0: is there besides sports?
1: And it was interesting to watch. You had the two, I mean, in one sense, two franchises, a lot of similarities, but about as different as you could be. Yeah. We have our eighth different champion. There were so many things that appealed to the entire country in the finals.
0: And just to add on to that, PJ, one thing that I love to see, and we've been working hard at this at the league, although you had one of the smallest markets in the league.
2: You were listening.

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1: To their national players, he's obviously thriving there, and that wasn't the storyline at all. And I think that has a lot to do with why we've had so many different champions, which is very different than the early history of the league, where you had three teams won 60% of the championships for the first 65 years of the league, and we're only 80 years old.
2: Right.
1: And so now, to your point, eight different champions. And by the way, that doesn't mean that we're not looking for to have repeats champions. It just means that everyone, you know, has an opportunity to truly compete. And I actually think that some of the systems we're making in the draft lottery will help that as well, because, you know, it's just going to force teams to spend more resource on scouting, on development, and not just scouting of players coming into the league, but maybe paying even more attention to players maybe that, you know, 6 through 10 on other squads, because they're going to become available.
2: That was what I was going to ask you about. The next thing is that the example of the two teams that met in the finals is all the different ways you can build a winner. Because, you know, the Spurs built it through the lottery, built it through the draft and developing really talented young players. The Knicks, their starting five, not a single one of them was one of their own draft picks. They built it through trades, through movement, not star chasing, but built an actual quote-unquote team. Do you feel like it's another example of different ways you can win in the NBA?
1: Absolutely. You know, credit to that whole organization. I mean, Leon Rose, William Wesley, Jim Dolan at the top. I mean, they had a vision for how they could do it, and they executed on it. And it was wonderful to see. And I think also is a reminder to teams in the league, even if we hadn't changed some of the draft lottery rules, I think everyone fell in love with this notion that you can just go for it with the lottery. And part of even when that may be an effective strategy when only a few teams are doing it, but almost by definition, if you have multiple teams doing it, not everybody can win a lottery. Mm-hmm. And it sort of fools gold a little bit. But I think besides the rule change, it's just a reminder there's really deep talent in this league. And it's not just the players that you sign. You also have to build chemistry. You develop them. You have to have, by the way, I left out Mike Brown, enormous credit to him. I mean, as a basketball fan, it was wonderful to see.
3: Yeah, no doubt. The Knicks were such a throwback team. We above me, a total team effort for them. Coming up next on NBA Countdown, players that expected to hear their names on day one are bound to go early here in day two. It's round two of the draft, and it's coming your way next. This is the NBA Draft on ESPN Radio and the ESPN app.
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5: With the 33rd pick in the 2018 NBA Draft, the Dallas Mavericks select Jalen Brunson from Villanova University. Brunson leading in, gives the Knicks the lead back on a 15-footer. 45 points for Jalen Brunson. With the 41st pick in the 2014 NBA Draft, the Denver Nuggets select Nikola Jokic from Sombor, Serbia.
6: Jokic started by Booker. Starts backing him down. Got fouled and made the jump shot. How did that happen? That's 50 for Nikola Jokic.
7: Jim Basquiat back on NBA Countdown, moments away from round two of the NBA Draft. There's Brunson and Jokic, two finals MVPs, two second-round picks. Again, 9 freshmen selected in the top 10 last night. Just a trio of players that remain, had eligibility remaining in Vassar, Thomas, and Evans. The Knicks have already traded pick 31 to the Rockets in a multi-pick swap. It's time to find out where the remaining pro prospects land. So let's send you to Barclays Center in Brooklyn with P.J. Carlissimo and Alan Hahn.
8: Thank you, Jim. We welcome you back to the Barclays Center for round two. Still a few notable names to watch on the board and a lot of stories still to be told as well. And it's fitting. This is the third year now since the NBA opted to hold the draft over two nights because it gives second round significance. And PJ, you don't need to look any further than this year's NBA champions to see there's great potential in players who are selected in the second round.
9: Well, the most outstanding player, Jalen Brunson, was the number 33 pick. Jordan Clarkson, 46. Miles McBride, 36. Mitchell Robinson, also 36. And lest you forget about the Spurs, they had a bunch of undrafted players, but pretty good history. Manu Ginobili went at 57, and they weren't the Lone Ranger. Nikola Jokic, arguably yeah. Still the best player in the NBA. He was a 41 pick. Chris Middleton won a championship. The list just goes on and on. We mentioned Jalen, Draymond Green, part-time yep. broadcaster, part-time basketball player. He's also a second-rounder and a great Lou Williams, three-time six-man of the year. So tons of players, more than 20 just since 1989, have become All-Stars. We've got MVPs. We've got people all over the place. So the second round is very important.
8: All right, so I'll ask you that as someone's coached in the NBA and college for many years and has broadcasted many, many NBA games, including, of course, the NBA Finals, when it comes to finding these second-round steals tonight, who are some players that you might consider to have perhaps the potential to be on a list like you were just mentioning?
9: Well, the thing that was surprising, so many guys that we thought last night we expected to, you know, to be here and to be picked early. Henry Vest is the one that jumps out at me from North Carolina. I thought for sure he was going in the first round. I'm a little disappointed that the only player who survived the green room last night is not with this.
8: Isaiah Evans
9: from Duke that everybody had going in the first round.
8: Last guy left in the green room, decided not to come back tonight. We do have 10 tables, so we do have 10 players who are here at the Barclays Center in case their name is called.
9: And then Cal has so many players from Arkansas every year. Thomas, I thought for sure, would be there. Those are the three that jumped out at me that I thought were going to be first rounders. And you hate to second guess, but between them, their family, their agent, decision may not have been the best financial decision. You know, other things enter into it. But they certainly would have made more money going back to college with the NIL deals the way they are now than they're going to make as potential second rounders.
8: Isn't that an amazing place that we're at right now? We talked with Adam Silver, the commissioner, about this yesterday. But, you know, the second round, as we were telling everybody, clearly still has lots of value where you can find players. But for the players, how much of a value is it when you're leaving college and potentially leaving more money on the table?
9: Well, there's a slew of players who did go back, guys that are going to be drafted next year. But they made the intelligent decision. I don't want to be jumping on the decision made by these guys. But you have to certainly scratch your head. And I know the colleges and their fans are going, man, why did he not stay if he was going to be a second-round pick? He could have made so much more money. It's not just a question of going late first round, which is what they were actually hoping for. You go back to college, you got a chance to move up. This draft was loaded.
8: Yeah.
9: You got a chance that somebody was a late first-round player this year could be like a lottery pick next year. So the difference financially is astronomical.
8: And we also are seeing, as the draft yesterday, first eight picks were college freshmen, nine of the first 10. That's a record. 11 of the 14 lottery picks were freshmen. But this is the one that got me. The first 20 picks, Coach, were all college basketball players. It doesn't mean they weren't international players, however. How much has that landscape changed?
9: Oh, it's changed an awful lot. But again, the same thing. So many of the young international players are coming over. They're coming to college now because they can make more money with the NIL deals that they can make playing in Europe, where they used to stay in Europe or wherever they were playing. Now they're coming here. So that's going to impact not just Europe, but Australia, all the different leagues. That's why the NBA Ignite is out of business now.
8: Yeah.
9: Things have changed an awful lot, and it's you wonder going forward right now. But I like the guys who made the decision to stay. Some really outstanding college players chose to go back, and they're going to be rewarded for that next year.
8: Now, again, your expertise with both the college game and the pro game is essential here when I ask you about this. How much better is it for the game to have a player stay for we just talked about eight freshmen, so there are a lot of guys who are one and dones. But still, to have a player stay, not only for your program, but for an NBA team, to say, I've got a guy that's been coached for a couple of years, not just one.
9: Night and day different.
8: Why?
9: Coaching in the NBA changed so much because you had so many 18, 19-year-old guys coming in that had only played at most 1 year of elite basketball. Some of them hadn't even lived away from home. I mean, college basketball is not just what they learn from the basketball coach, practice, and games. It's living away on a campus, you know, having to do something themselves for the first time.
8: Well, we'll begin the festivities. Deputy Commissioner Mark Tatum coming up to the podium to open the night.
10: Good evening and welcome to the second round of the 2026 NBA Draft. Day two of the draft is once again being held here at Barclays Center, right here in my hometown of Brooklyn, New York. Last night, we watched 30 players join the NBA family, and today, we usher in another group of great players from around the world. Thank you to all the players here this evening who've come to see their dreams fulfilled. So let's get the second round started. The 31st pick in the 2026 NBA draft belongs to the New York Knicks, who have 4 minutes to make their selection.
8: All right, so the New York Knicks on the clock. However, as has been, I think, their approach so far in this draft is the Knicks are, according to Shams Charania, again trading their pick. They were going to open this draft, but instead they'll be moving on from this pick. They've been very busy. They made three trades yesterday to move off from 24 to get out of the first round. And now, according to Shams, they're moving this pick, 31. They also had 55. The Houston Rockets are going to make the pick at 31 and 55. while the Knicks get the Rockets picks at 39 and 53. So just some movement there. They're not completely out of the second round, but they're making some
9: movement. A lot of teams, the Knicks especially, is a perfect example, are trying to avoid that second apron. People say, well, what's the big difference? What are they going to save, $1 million? It makes a huge difference. It could be a slot, a potential, another player they can draft. It could be the difference in signing somebody who's a free agent, that million or that 2 million. Like people are saying, well, with all the money they're spending, what difference does it make to move down a couple of slots? Yeah. It's very significant to move down. We already saw that a number of teams that got out of the first round late, all of a sudden they traded back in the second round. People saying, why didn't they want a first round pick?
8: Because
9: you
8: money.
9: Have to sign a first round player.
8: Right.
9: And that's going to go against your cap right away. So the second apron, very much a factor in this year's draft.
8: It certainly is, because it does act like a hard cap in some situations for you as a team. How much did you get to see? I know you did a bunch of Knicks game. Obviously you did the finals. But Mo Diawara, how much did you watch him play? He's a 20-year-old. They drafted him last year in the second round. They only gave him a one-year deal. He's a restricted free agent, but they fell in love with him. How much did you get to see him?
9: We had him three or four times on our ESPN radio schedule in the regular season. We had three of the four games in the Philadelphia, if you could call them games, in the Philadelphia series. But I tell you what, I like Diawara and I like Tuck Porte.
8: Okay.
9: And both of them, if I'm not mistaken, were drafted 50s. In the 50s.
8: Yes.
9: So, I mean, it just shows you right there. The Knicks, not just like them, do not want to let them go. So, again, little bit of money saved here, dropping back a couple of slots, dropping from the first round to the second round, impacts what teams are able to do. And we're not talking run-of-the-mill teams. We're talking to champions this year, and we're talking last year's champions, mm-hmm. OKC.
8: Right.
9: Both of them maneuvering to manage the money they have so they can re-sign players or have money to sign a free agent.
8: It makes it a lot more difficult. Now, this is the fringe, of course, of your roster, but it's still, these are important pieces.
9: Oh.
8: And someone, he's 20 years old, Diawara, and they felt like he had some raw talent. And that's the slot. So that first round slot is sort of the money you probably got to give him to keep him as a restricted free agent.
9: Well, he's a
8: creation.
9: Fordham guy, so I hate to give him credit, but one of your broadcasters, Mike Breen's loving on him all year, talking about how important he's always telling me, you got to watch Huck Porter, you got to watch Diawara.
8: Yes.
9: I'm going, not in a game, how can I watch him? But we did see them earlier in the year, and there's no question of their value.
8: Huck Porter made an amazing block. I'm not sure if you remember. He got
9: a
8: couple of minutes, and he had this great effort going from box to box, made this block. It's just a little piece of the potential, and it also showed you that Mike Brown trusted to put him in, even if it's 3 minutes.
9: No question.
8: And he gave him a good
9: not
8: play.
9: Only that, I hate to bring up the only bad thing you can say about the Knicks now, Cat got in a little bit of early foul trouble a couple of times.
8: Yeah.
9: So it mattered that they were there and they were available, and that Mike Brown had used him in the regular season. Everybody said, well, he didn't play in the playoffs. Yeah, but he had played all year, so he was comfortable putting him in.
8: Yeah. When it comes to the Knicks and the things they have to do here, and it's clearly for them less about picks in this draft and more about running it back. The starting five is under contract, but it's those key bench players. One of them, Mitchell Robinson. You watched him plenty over the years, I know, and you know what he can bring. Tell everybody just how critical it is for the Knicks to be able to bring him back, because I imagine there's going to be teams when he becomes a free agent that are going to want to sign him.
9: That French guy, I'm forgetting his name, number one, who played for San Antonio. In my opinion, the Knicks don't win the NBA championship without Mitchell Robinson.
8: All right, Mark Tatum at the podium.
10: New York Knicks select Bruce Thornton from The Ohio State University.
8: All right, so the first pick of the second round goes to Bruce Thornton from Ohio State, coach. And as we know, it's not been official, so of course he'll be handed a Knicks hat. We had that happen yesterday at pick 24 as well. But this pick will be going to the Houston Rockets.
9: Bruce Thornton is small, yes, 6 foot tall, but he's got a 6'5 wingspan. He shoots 40% from the 3-point line. He was the only major college player in the last 3 years, Alan, that shot 55% from the field, 40 from three, and 80.
8: That's impressive.
9: From the free throw line. He's the leading scorer in the history of Ohio State basketball, and he was a 4-time captain. So, unbelievable player. The knock, if you want to say, is a knock. He's short. There's no question
8: about
9: that. But he's a very special player.
8: And when you look at the Rockets and you think about what are their needs, especially with Fred VanVleet's injury last year, point guard play was always part of the conversation, and three-point shooting.
9: Rich Shepard, that was the thing. You know, he struggled earlier in the year. It was different. I'll say this. Bruce Thornton is good enough, and he's been around long enough. He's going to be 23 in September. All right. I mean, he's been around. He's been playing major college. He would have helped the Rockets this year. No question about that.
8: That says a lot, of course. And again, when you think about the Rockets, you think about a team that had a tough finish to the season and then a really bad first round. Now, they had some injuries, and Kevin Durant, part of it was part of the issue there. But
9: no question.
8: What are the Rockets, Coach?
9: Rockets potentially are one of the best teams. Everybody forget they were the number two team in the West last year.
8: Yes.
9: Golden State took them out with the new roster, and then, mm-hmm. and then they had injuries that they have to deal with themselves. Ime Udoka has proven what a talented coach he is. I think the Rockets will be back in the mix again this year. They have a very, very good roster. And the last number I'm going to drop on you on Bruce Thornton,
8: okay.
9: I just think it's a great stat. One of two Big Ten players ever, 2,000 points, 500 rebounds, 500 assists. We're talking a guy who's 6 feet tall. One of two Big Ten players that ever put those numbers up.
8: Wow.
9: He's a very special young man.
8: Well, he's got, again, he has the Knicks hat on. This is officially the Knicks pick at 31, although Shams Charania reporting the Knicks and the Rockets are swapping second-round picks. So this pick, along with a later pick in the 50s, will go to the Knicks. The Knicks will be picking now at 39. And so Bruce Thornton from Ohio State will find his way eventually to Houston.
9: Yeah, we'll get a chance to. And I'll tell you what, I'll be surprised if he doesn't know, if his agents have not already made him aware of the fact that he's not going to be going across the river to play.
8: And that's what today is like. The second round, it's a little bit more intimate, so it's not as the entire arena. It's half of the arena. As Bruce is going to make his way over to us for the customary interview that we like to get. We love getting them right off the stage, of course. That's a big part of it. I get him here with the headset on. Bruce, congratulations. And so we'll get his headset on. And first and foremost, Bruce, congratulations.
11: Man, thank you.
8: First pick, second round.
11: Thank you.
8: Get your name called and that Knicks hat on your head, and I'm sure you've probably seen reports.
11: Yeah. I'm a Rocky.
9: You know where you're going. Yeah, exactly. He knows he's going to Houston.
8: I always ask, though, because, you know, you never know. And sometimes we have the hat swap that happens, but still, it looks good on you for now. You're in New York. Why not?
11: Yeah.
8: Everybody wearing Knicks hats these days in New York. But just for you, what does this moment mean for you? And Coach was just singing your praises about all the things you bring from leadership to shooting and point guard play.
11: Man, but just the thought of just being drafted, the thought of just being in the NBA. You playing NBA Jam, you playing the shot clock game in the neighborhood. You're 3-2-1.
8: Right.
11: You put yourself in these moments, man. You put yourself, you give yourself a chance with the hard work and dedication. But I definitely had a village behind me. My friends from back home. My mom, my pops, my brothers, the coaches I have, you have a great business behind you, great things can happen. So,
9: I'll tell you what, Bruce, I coached in college for 23 years before I got to coaching in the NBA, and I nothing pleased me more than having four-year guys, having a captain. You're a four-time captain at Ohio State. That's unbelievable. What, through your career, as you're playing in the Big Ten, obviously one of the best conferences in the NBA, how big a part of playing in the NBA was that dream there for you? Like, did you say all the time? I'm sure a lot of people tell you, well, you're 6 foot, you're going to have to go to Europe, you're going to have to go play somewhere else. Hey. How important was it for you to make the NBA?
11: It was very important. But in college, I was so focused on winning in college. Make sure I get my best foot forward, because I always told myself the NBA will always be there. And when you see smaller guards in the league that make an impact, like Brunson, like a Fred VanVleet, or TJ McConnell, like these great guards that just bring winning each and every day. And I see myself doing that at the high level. So
9: I told Alan, and I'm not blowing smoke at you, I said, if you had been able to play, I know you were happier in Columbus, but had you been healthy with VanVleet out, you would have helped Houston this past year. I guarantee it, for sure. And I know you're going to help him in the future, because Ime likes tough players. Yep. Ime Udoka is a heck of a coach himself,
11: yes.
9: And he knows how tough it is to make the NBA.
11: Yeah.
9: I'm really looking forward to watching you.
11: Man,
9: in Houston.
11: Thank you so much, yo.
8: Yeah, you're in a good place, especially with Fred there. Perfect guy to learn from.
11: Yeah, so I'm definitely blessed. I have great guys around me. Then time to go win now.
8: Go ahead and do it. Enjoy the
10: 2026 NBA Draft. The Memphis Grizzlies select Richie Saunders from Brigham Young University.
8: All right, so we're two picks in. A little bit faster pace, of course, tonight in the second round. Shorter breaks in between with the teams on the clock. And when you get to the second round, a lot of times you know exactly who you're looking for. Because it's such an impressive kid.
9: Oh, he's the real deal. I really hope that he's going to get an opportunity. I just tell you, knowing Ime Udoka and the way he coaches, Bruce Thornton is going to appeal to him. There's no question. There's a place for him.
8: Well, especially having Fred there. Like, what a great talk about mentorship. It's
9: couldn't
8: perfect.
9: Have a better. Memphis started out, obviously, with Cam Boozer and Kareem Lopez. So a couple of really good players. Richie Saunders is a heck of a player. As good as A.J. was, him getting hurt just derailed BYU's chances late in the year.
8: That team was
9: going to cause some problems.
8: Yes.
9: They were a very good team in the Big 12, and then when he went down, it really made a big difference because he's such a good shooter. He took so much pressure off A.J.
8: Another 50-40-80 guy.
9: Yeah,
8: You were just saying that about Thornton. Shooting is everything, really. Like,
9: well,
8: if you can have efficiency with your shooting, you're going to find a place in the NBA today, because it's a matter of spacing, spotting up, and all that stuff. But the fact that Saunders at 6'5", shooting 50% from the field and 40 from three.
9: Yeah, you said he was 50-40-80 the last 2 years, Alan, not just 1 year. He did it back to back.
8: Yeah,
9: that's how good he was. First team All Big 12. I mean, it was a really significant loss. Last year, he was the most improved player in the league. He shot 39% from three for his college career. I mean, we're talking a big time shooter. And the thing he has is size. That's one
8: 6'5".
9: thing. You know, we talked about one of the challenges for Thornton is going to be his size. That's not going to be a challenge for Richie, because he can shoot it over people.
8: And you like, you know, again, what Memphis is doing. I mean, clearly getting Boozer, it starts there, right?
9: Oh, no
8: but
9: question.
8: But Memphis, as what they're building with a young team, and then you wonder, what is the future of Ja Morant? Right? That's always going to be now part of the conversation, is where do they go from here? Because it really does seem like they're trending towards a young team.
9: We're talking a guy that was arguably the face of the league. I don't know how many years back it was. We're talking about Wemby right now. Here's this young guy coming in. He's going to be the face of the league. And it was Ant-Man a year or two ago. You go back 5 or 6 years, it was Ja Morant that we talked about. And then, unfortunately, some family issues, some problems have derailed it. And you got two issues with Memphis. Memphis can decide what they think they want to do. And if, for instance, that is to move Ja, well, guess what? You need a partner.
8: You
9: need somebody that's going to take on the salary. And,
8: of course.
9: And, you know, is it possibly worth the risk? Of course it is. We're still talking one of the more talented players in the league, but he's a little bit different now. Remember, used to be the high-flying aerial show, and now, you know, having been injured a couple times, maybe that element not there as much for Ja Morant.
8: That's what I was going to ask you about, is how much that has changed for him. But, you know, general manager of the Grizzlies, Zach Kleiman, he said that there's been open and honest respectful communication.
10: With the 33rd pick in the 2026 NBA draft, the Brooklyn Nets select Isaiah Evans from Duke University.
12: Jeremy Wu, player profile.
13: Isaiah Evans is one of the most gifted shot makers in this class. He's got deep range. He can hit shots off the move. He can hit shots off the bounce. Not a super athlete, not super physical, but has a skill set that's hard to find. And he also has good length defensively. Room to grow into a competent defender. A guy who can be a specialist. He can be a little bit more than that if the NBA team can tap into that elite skill.
9: Oh. And partner, I think that's a Minnesota pick again, and with all the
8: trades
9: that went by last
8: night, right?
9: Exactly.
8: Because I was about to say Brooklyn had some criticism of their first round. This would be a great get, but no, this actually will be headed to Minnesota as part of the Julius Randle trade that they pulled off.
9: Exactly, and Isaiah Evans will go to Minnesota at 33. Minnesota also has a pick at the very end at 59.
8: Right.
9: So we'll try and keep our listeners abreast of what's going on. It's not as much how it happened, just focus in on the numbers. 33 is going to be Minnesota. Later on, it's going to be 59, because if you're looking at a draft sheet, there's been so many trades and so many deals made, and there will continue to be during our event tonight, and hopefully Shams Charania will keep us abreast of what's going on. And
8: we're trying to follow all of it for you, to keep you up on it. And again, as we've just given you numbers of different picks, it's hard to follow, but stay with us on all that stuff. But how about just for Minnesota, a player like this who was really considered to be a first-round talent? Minnesota was one of the teams that didn't have a first-round pick or traded out, of course, when they had to attach that pick to Randall to get that contract off. Him on that very long, athletic, physical team, what do you think?
9: I think it's a great frankly, I think Isaiah Evans would have been a good pick anywhere, to be honest with you. I mean, I thought he was that good. Talking to guys 6'6", his wingspan, he's almost 6'9". He took 280 threes. He didn't take a few threes. He took 280. He made over 100 threes at 36%. Playing for, you know, for Duke against a great schedule. I remember late in the year, the UConn game, he hit a couple enormous shots late in the game. St. John's game, same thing. Yeah. I mean, this is a big shot taker, a big shot maker. Isaiah Evans, I'm sure, was terribly disappointed last night. He was the, you know, one of the players who sat in the green room.
8: Waited 30 picks and had to leave.
9: And wasn't there. And again, one of the guys we talked about, what would have been better for him? Would he have been better going back to Durham and playing another year? Let me put it this way. There is no way, if he played anything like he's played in his first 2 years, there's no way he wouldn't have been a much higher draft pick.
8: All right, back to the podium we go.
10: With the 34th pick in the 2026 NBA draft, the Cleveland Cavaliers select Malik Thomas from the University of Arkansas.
12: Jeremy Wu, player profile.
13: Malik Thomas, 6'5", scoring combo guard out of Arkansas. He shot 41.6% from three this season and showed some growth on the defensive side as well. He is a tough competitor, a guy who has room to grow into a shot creator with the ball in his hands. Got to become a better finisher, has to become a more mature player in terms of shot selection. But a guy who's an interesting developmental player, still young, still room to improve.
8: All right, Malik Thomas, we're going to get more into him and that choice. And, of course, coming up as well, what a big day yesterday for the Washington Wizards with the number one pick. Brian Keefe, the head coach of the Wizards, is going to join us coming up next. 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
8: Back here at the Barclays Center, second round of the NBA draft with PJ Carlissimo. I'm Alan Hahn, and Malik Thomas, pick number 34, Cleveland Cavaliers, joining us right now from Arkansas. And, you know, you've had time to sit and kind of, sometimes we get guys off the stage and the emotions are still there, but you had time during that commercial break to kind of at least sit in it for a second and feel it. So, how are you feeling right now going to Cleveland?
20: I'm feeling amazing, man. I'm feeling like I just want to get there, solidify myself. But in the moment right now, just enjoying everything. I just continue to thank the Lord, continue to thank God, and know that all of it just comes from the Holy Spirit. Like, it's such a blessing right now, and I can't thank him enough.
8: Comes from shooting, too.
20: 100%.
8: I'm looking at your numbers, and shooting has a lot to do with it. We were just talking about how important being an efficient shooter is in today's NBA. Is that, to when you talk about your strength, tell me about your shooting.
20: Talking about my strengths and talking about my shooting is, in my opinion, unmatched. How many hours I spend on my shooting, how many hours I spend in the gym alone is unmatched in my mind. I love working, and like you said, in the NBA right now, today, in the modern NBA, they need shooting, and that's something I bring to the game at an elite level. So, when I get there, it'll be on display fully.
9: Cal was bragging on you last night. I don't know if you heard it because there's the PA system and so much. Trevon just went behind you.
20: He did?
9: Trevon went with the next pick, yeah, to Denver.
20: Yes. Oh, yeah.
9: Exactly.
20: Let's get it.
9: That's three now. You, Darius, and Trevon. That's fantastic.
20: That's
9: for
20: amazing.
9: You guys individually, for University of Arkansas, and also for that crazy guy that's your coach.
20: That is amazing.
9: Tell me what it's like playing for Cam. He's a buddy from 100 years ago. Actually, a million years ago when I coached in the Big East, he was assistant at Pitt. That's how far back we go. And he was from Coryopolis, where five-star used to be out in Pittsburgh.
20: Uh-huh.
9: What's it like playing for John Calipari?
20: Playing for Cal, it's a blessing, to say the least. He's intense. He's very intense. He wants you to be very punctual. That's a good word I could use. He wants you to be very punctual. Know what you're doing on defense and offense. Don't be indecisive, because then that's when the criticism comes along.
9: Exactly,
20: and,
9: right.
20: And you know when it's Cal's way of critiquing you, it's Cal's way and only Cal's way. So but if you take care of your work in the gym and you really love the game like he expects his players to love the game, and everything take care of itself. But I would give him a word. I would say intense.
9: I hadn't realized you were born in Pittsburgh. You grew up in Pittsburgh too?
20: Yes, sir.
9: That's where Cal's from. I mean, from right outside. Yeah, exactly. Moon Township, Coryapolis guy. So I'm from Scranton, the other end of the state. Yep. I'm a Pennsylvania guy too. What you just talked about it. What you do is such a commodity, even in the NBA. Guys who can make shots, make time for themselves in the NBA.

0: Hey, so how much are you looking forward to getting with that roster? Did you have a chance to watch Cleveland much during the year?
1: Yes, I have. I'm looking forward to getting with that roster in a number of ways. Just by watching, it looks like they got a good thing going. Great front court, great back court, great vets for me to learn from. A lot to take from when it comes to D. Mitch, a lot to take from when it comes to Harden as that much of a vet, Max Strus. It's so many good guys. Spoke to Keon Ellis when I was just in there working out. So it's just to take from so many players that value so many different things in the game. I'm super excited to get there and get to learning.
0: You should be, man. Congratulations.
1: Yeah, I appreciate
2: and
1: you
2: And
1: I'll
2: so tell you
1: much.
2: What, the head coach, Kenny Atkinson, point yes, guard, a shooter.
0: That's
2: my high school guy. So
1: okay.
2: So, yeah, no, you'll love him, too. Just as intense, but also loves the game. Congratulations. Thanks for giving us
1: a few minutes here.
2: Enjoy this night.
1: Thank y'all.
2: What a great story. How about back-to-back there, Coach, too, for
0: Fantastic.
2: Arkansas? And we got to hear his reaction.
0: He was all pumped up.
2: To seeing his teammate go back-to-back picks for Arkansas. And, you know, to start out this draft, this was a big night for the Washington Wizards as they were able to get the number one pick, and they were able to get A.J. DeBosta, who figures to be a franchise cornerstone-type player going forward. And the head coach of the Wizards, Brian Keefe, is joining us right now. He's been there for 2.5 years, going through the toughest part, which is the rebuild. But, Brian, welcome, and thanks for joining us. And the first thing I got to say is it's got to feel good now to think about next season and not only having a number one pick on your roster, but having a guy like Trae Young signed up and ready to go over the next couple of seasons. Things feel like it's going to be a lot different in Washington.
3: Well, hey, guys, thanks for having me on. Yeah, we're excited and thrilled with getting AJ with the first pick. It just gives our organization an opportunity to grow and add a great player and someone that we think can be a cornerstone for us and really help with his development to push our organization forward. It was obviously a big day for us. And, as we talk about, PJ knows me well, we're just excited to get to work and work with him, and he'll be playing with us here in Summer League here in a couple weeks. So we're fired up here.
0: BK, man, congratulations. Our listeners may not be aware. We go way back to Texas and Seattle and OKC. But the main reason when we brought you to Seattle was because how good you are in developing talent, and particularly how the knack you have for getting even the great players to work as hard as they did. People don't realize that you were KD's guy. And that was one of the reasons, Kevin was rookie of the year for us in Seattle, that year. He and Jeff Green were rookies and you spent a ton of time with them. How much do you think like that experience with Kevin and all the different places you've been is going to help you with AJ and how special he is also?
3: Yeah, I've always been really lucky to have been around a lot of great players in career. Obviously, you mentioned Kevin, but you're taken from all those experiences. And, I think the things you learn is, those guys are great for a reason. And hopefully you can take some things from that. But AJ is going to be his own person. And hopefully the experiences that all of us had in this organization, like I said, lucky to have been around a lot of great ones. Hopefully we can put him in a system and a support system to continue to help pursue his dreams. And that's something we take very seriously with our organization. Player development is our number one thing. And we're excited that we get the opportunity to work with someone who's really committed to the game, who loves the game. He fits a lot of the other guys in our roster. And with the size and versatility that he has at his position, we're just really excited here.
0: Well, that's great. You got Will Dawkins, and three of us also work together in OKC. Tell me, a big difference. You know how tough it was for Kevin and Jeff in Seattle that first year because we didn't really have the kind of roster that we'd like to surround them with. That obviously improved later on when they got to OKC. Your roster is significantly different. Go back to from the middle of last year to what your roster is potentially looking like this year and the veterans that AJ has to play with and some young veterans and some actual veterans.
3: Yeah, we got obviously a good, really good mix of some young core guys that we've drafted here, the last couple of years, and then obviously the additions of, Anthony and Trey and what they mean and the stability that they're going to bring to our organization and their ability to enhance the level of everybody around them. I think that's when you bring in players of that capable that are about the team and who have accomplished a lot, they're just going to enhance these guys and help them continue to grow. So, like I said, I'm excited to work with and get them all on the court together, but the growth is going to be there because we're going to have some stability here for some veteran presence.
0: I know Trey only got to play a few games, but I know he's been around an awful lot. Your impressions of him, that, you know, the little time you guys have been together and what he's going to bring to your roster and to your younger guys.
3: Yeah, it was really great getting to know him. I can remember when he was young coming to the games in Oklahoma, and then, you know, kind of life comes full circle and he's now on our team. And the passing, like, I don't think people can underestimate his ability to make people better. He drives offenses to be, you know, pretty much top five efficiency here in his career. And, you know, it's just his vision, the way he sees the game, how he gets his teammates better, creates great looks for everybody. He's just an unselfish guy, and the guy who loves the game, loves the craft, loves to talk team, and he just was a tremendous level of leadership in our locker room when he was here. And Anthony was the same. You know, Anthony obviously didn't get a chance to play, but the level of professionalism, you know, a guy, top 75 player of all time, and how he worked and how he wanted to pour into our guys when he was here, like, those guys are going to be great resources and, you know, something we can rally around for our team.
0: Happy for you, BK. I look forward to watching you play here, developing those young guys. And I like the mix you have now. That roster is a little different than you've had to deal with the last couple of years. So I'm really happy for you.
3: Thanks, guys. It's great to talk to you.
2: Thanks, Brian. I know he can't wait to get in the gym, right?
0: Absolutely.
2: You know he can't wait to get in the gym.
0: Get it done.
2: Brian Keefe, the head coach of the Washington Wizards. Things are going to be a lot different in Washington. Things are also going to be different in L.A., at least for Baba Miller, the 36th pick in the second round of tonight's NBA draft here at the Barclays Center. And Baba joining us right now. And you had a minute to sit and just reflect a little bit. But for you, how's it feel going to L.A.?
4: Amazing. I'm just so grateful for the opportunity. Obviously, the organization for believing in me and getting me over there. And I'm just ready to get to work, honestly. I've had a lot of wise coaches that have said, don't let a draft day be the highlight of your career. So focused on that and just ready to join the team.
0: A little bit of a trip from Mallorca, Spain to Los Angeles.
4: Yeah. It's going to be a long trip.
0: Well, tell me what it was like growing up and you thinking about possibly someday playing in the NBA. And that was that a dream for you? And you got a chance to watch the NBA a lot and say, I belong here. I can play in the NBA.
4: Yeah, I feel like it's every basketball player's dream. I feel like it kind of became a reality once I started getting older. But, I mean, being a basketball fan, you follow it since you're a kid. And just being in this position is surreal, but I've worked so hard for this. My family sacrificed so much for me. My friends, everyone that's been around me throughout my whole life have kind of known that this was my dream and have done everything possible to try to get me here. So this is more their day than mine. And now it's just my job to get to work and try to make the organization better.
2: Do you think, like, for you, when you look at today's NBA and see players your size, your athleticism, do you say to yourself, I know I can make an impact defensively right away?
4: Yeah, I feel like that's one of the main things. About me, I feel like, obviously, I've been in college for 4 years. I've learned so much from so many players and coaches that at this point, I feel like my body started to follow up on all that development. And I feel like it's something that I can immediately do in the league. And I'm just excited to go out there and compete against the best.
0: You know, for our listeners, I want to just brag on Baba a little bit. He's the first Bearcat, and Cincinnati has a tremendous basketball tradition to lead the team in points, rebounds, and assists. Since the guy that we rode down the elevator with last night, Oscar, we walked down with the big O
4: really?
0: Last night. Yeah, exactly.
4: Legend.
0: He was here, and we got a chance to talk to him. You're the first guy to do that at Cincinnati
2: That's
0: since
2: pretty
0: the
2: good
0: big
2: company.
0: O. He does
2: a
0: couple
2: company.
0: Of things down that I would love that. He runs like a deer. He runs the floor really well. He's a really good offensive rebounder. And guess what? For a big guy, it's a very good passer. So he brings
2: this
0: a lot.
2: Thing.
0: Brings a lot of things to the table, and Tyronn Lue was a heck of a player himself, but he appreciates those little things. It's going to suit you very well in Los Angeles.
4: Yes, sir.
2: Well, get ready for Wemby four times a year. I'm sure you look forward to that.
4: Thanks.
2: But, hey, thanks for stopping by.
4: Yes, sir. Thank
2: Congratulations.
4: You so much.
0: Congratulations.
4: No, thank you so much.
2: All right, Baba Miller, again, going to the Clippers. They're adding some quality young pieces to their team. All right, let's get you caught up on things that are happening here at the Barclays Center in the second round of the NBA draft. PJ Carlissimo, Alan Hahn here with you. Baba Miller, the 36th pick going to the Clippers. The Oklahoma City Thunder made a pick, Ryan Conwell from Louisville, but Shams Charania is saying that the Thunder are moving that pick to the Miami Heat. The Thunder will end up getting pick 41 and some cash in their pocket as well, but so a little pick swap there. So, Coach, that gives us a reason to just discuss the Heat here for a moment, because Miami now getting this pick of Conwell from Louisville. Anything on him?
0: Ryan Conwell is a guy. I was going to say he's a good pick for OKC, but again, the pick may have been made, as you said, and it, as Shams is reporting, the pick was made for Miami. Ryan Conwell is a good. He's a well traveled player. I mean, he's at four different schools: South Florida, Indiana State, Xavier,
2: that's today's college basketball.
0: Then at Louisville, he's a career just under 35, just a tick under 35% for all 4 years of his career. 6'2", got decent size. Miami, obviously, that roster's changing a little bit, yes, right now.
2: Yeah, they got to find some pieces. There's no question about it. More on Miami and them adding Giannis Antetokounmpo, of course, to talk about. Pick number 38 is on the clock. The Chicago Bulls, of course, they had a big day last night as well. So much more coming up. Stay with us. This is the 2026 NBA Draft on ESPN Radio and the ESPN app.
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2: Okay, back here at the Barclays Center with PJ Carlesimo. I'm Alan Hahn. The 2026 NBA Draft second round is fully underway. We are up to pick number 39. It is the Rockets on the clock, but it is a traded pick as the things are just moving so fastly in this. The Knicks, who had the 31st pick, they traded out of that with the Rockets. They now have 39, so the Knicks will actually get this pick once it is announced. But just before we went to break, the Bulls picked at 38, and that was Braden Smith, coach from Purdue, although this pick, Shams is reporting, will end up going to the Indiana Pacers.
0: Braden Smith, unbelievable player, three-time first-team All-Big Ten. We talked about another guard from the Big Ten, Bruce Thornton being small. Braden Smith is the all-time assist leader in the NCAA, incredible player, 1,103 assists. The only player in Division I history, 1,500 points, 1,000 assists, and check this out, Alan, at 5'11", 500 boards. That's why he was a three-time first team All-Big Ten. Last year, he was the player of the year in the Big Ten. No coincidence, he played at Purdue. He's from Westfield, Indiana. And where is he being traded to?
2: Yeah, he's a Hoosier. deep down, he's a Hoosier. There's no question about that. So Braden Smith will eventually end up, and again, it's being reported by Shams Charania, with the Pacers. Now, the Bulls in this trade, they get Cam Jones, and then he gets future swaps and cash. That's what's going on there. Now, this 39th pick that was just announced while we were talking is the Rockets officially right now, but another one that would be traded. This is actually going to be the Knicks. Now, the Knicks kept punting on all these different picks from 24 to 31, but this right now, until we see something that says otherwise, and as is there an otherwise coming up on this pick? But the Knicks have this pick, and it's Kai from Germany. And you got to talk to him, Coach, just for a few minutes before we got on here.
0: He's another one that a lot of people thought was going to go in the first round. He's an international player that a lot of people liked him for his size, for the fact that he's, you know, already played. He was a point guard over there and played really well. As a young guy, played for Alba Berlin. I'm going to butcher his name. He's actually been he's bounced around a little bit for somebody that's only 20 years old. He actually committed to go to Gonzaga and then instead went back and played for ABBA Berlin. He's from Berlin, Germany originally. He was the best German young player in the BBL. Very good shooter. Played in the BWB Global, so people saw him over here. Last year, he actually played in Serbia for KK Mega. So, I mean, again, at a very young age,
2: yeah,
0: he's had a ton of experience, and he was a lot of people's draft board had him going in the first round. He's going to be a very good player.
2: He's stepping over to us right now to sit down at the table. Dak, congratulations. We'll get a headset on him so he can hear us, and so can the rest of the country, as this is a big night for Jack Caye. And we were discussing this as well, because pronunciations are a big deal when it comes to, of course, a night like this. So I think Coach went over to you. So say your name, say your last name for us.
17: It's Caye.
0: Caye.
2: Caye. Caye. Okay, so there is.
0: We'll learn it.
2: We're going to work on that.
0: It took us a while to learn Wembanyama also, so we'll get it straight.
2: Well, we have to learn it because have you heard where this pick is actually?
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1: Three German players now going in the draft.
2: For sure. I mean, I think we all dreamed of it and talked about it also a little bit over the years. And that it came true, it's super, super great, especially for them. I'm super happy for them too, also that they can join each other on the same team. What is not often, and yeah, we had great summers over the last 3 or 4 years. We spent the summers most of the time together, and yeah, we're all good.
1: That's great. Talk to me about your journey, because again, it's fascinating for us here. Raised in Berlin, you ended up playing for Alba Berlin, but you last year you were in Serbia playing for KK Mega. What was that like living in Serbia and playing in that league, a very competitive league?
2: Was a really good experience. I think I learned a lot of stuff also about myself, just personally. Living in different country, getting around, I think helped me also moving now here to the States and everything, and also basketball-wise. I mean, they're knowing to improve the players really good, and they also did the same to me. I learned a lot of stuff, as you said, in the competitive league, and I'm super glad that I made that step.
3: You're described as a tough point guard, a guy that makes tough shots as well. That sounds a lot like a point guard the Knicks have right now in Jalen Brunson. How much have you been able to watch the Knicks and watch him?
2: Of course, because of the time difference, not that easy, but obviously I'm super interested also in it. And I watched especially highlights and love stuff over here. And he's a really great player. I think I can learn a lot of stuff also from him. As you said, I would also describe myself as a big shot maker, but there's still always room to improve, especially from a player to learn like Jalen Brunson.
3: You know, he was a second-round pick also, right? Right? So see? It's a good spot to be in
2: true.
3: Right now. Well, we'll let you enjoy the night. Welcome
2: right,
3: to New York.
2: Thank you very much.
3: Thank you so much for the time.
1: Jack,
2: thank you.
1: Congratulations. You're going to be spending a lot of time with Alan, unfortunately.
3: Yeah. You'll get sick of me with a microphone in your
4: appreciate
3: face.
4: It.
3: But you
4: thank
3: know
4: you.
3: What? You're on the NBA champs right now, Jack Kyle. Now, wanted to make sure I pronounced that right.
1: That's great.
3: Khalil, and I'll have to remember that, too. But there's...
1: Yeah, he has a little better accent with it than we
3: it
1: do.
3: Sounded
1: but
3: a lot
1: again,
3: better, didn't
1: we'll,
3: it?
1: We'll pick it up eventually.
3: Yeah. But being range, can shoot the three, and has a toughness about him, that certainly sounds like the type of player the Knicks would love to be able to develop, because that's just the type of players they seem to have built on this team.
1: Yeah, exactly. And for our viewers that we were talking, obviously, about one of his teammates who went at number 14, Hannes Steinbach, who played for the University of Washington and was the number 14 pick last night, who played for Würzburg, ironically with Dirk's father. Hannes was a teammate of his, so it's very special to have multiple players drafted from Germany.
3: Well, the last couple of picks now that we have gone through, let's just back you up, because we just talked with Kyle. He was the 39th pick. At 40, the Boston Celtics took Dylan Mitchell locally, St. John's kid.
1: That's my sleeper.
3: Talk about toughness. And then at 41, the Miami Heat. Now, again, they flipped with the Thunder.
1: OKC.
3: So now the Thunder will get this pick, and the Thunder get Otega Owe from Kentucky. And we have pick 42. On the clock. So some thoughts about it. It was your sleeper, Dylan Mitchell. Tell me about what the Celtics are getting out of him.
1: I love Dylan Mitchell. I'll put it out. It's no secret. He'll be the first one to tell you. He's not a very good shooter. He's not a good free throw shooter. He's not a good jump shooter. What he is an exceptional, way above average defender. He's got great length. He runs the floor like a deer. He's a really good transition player in the open floor. He finishes at the rim. The other thing that he does that really caught my eye doing the Big East tournament and having the first two games that St. John's played in the NCAA tournament, and again watching him play in the Big East conference, he's a way above average passer, Alan.
3: Okay.
1: He sees the floor. He can catch in transition, and he feeds. He really moves the ball very, very well. Is he a 3-and-D right now? No, he's not, because he can't shoot three. He doesn't even shoot free throws very well. Mm. But he's so good defensively. He's a way above average rebounder. He's a way above average transition player. And he's a way above average passer. So there's a spot for him in the NBA.
3: Sounds, again, not the same player, but what the Thunder did with Lou Dort. You know, it made him a three-point shooter. You got all that other stuff, the body and the strength.
1: Yep.
3: There's some breaking news, though, right now from Shams Charania, not involving this draft right now, but it is significant. The Detroit Pistons, according to Shams, they're moving on from

0: beef stew. Isaiah Stewart will be going to the Memphis Grizzlies. Again, the Grizzlies just keep building up that front line. In return, the Pistons are getting three future second-round picks. That's a very interesting move for a Pistons team that they love that toughness that he brought along with Jalen Duren.
1: I love Isaiah Stewart. When Mike Hopkins was coaching at UW, he brought him out. He knew him from upstate New York when they were both in yes. New York. He was a really good player, played with Jaden McDaniels at University of Washington. Really tough player for Hop at the time. He's a tough player for Detroit. He has trouble staying on the floor because he's so physical.
0: Yes.
1: But I'll tell you what, there's a play. Isaiah Stewart has already proven he could be an effective player in this league. I think that's a very good move for Memphis.
0: I love it. Again, rebuilding that team, building up that front line. I mean, you've got Boozer there already. You bring him in. Boozer and a bruiser, Coach.
1: Exactly.
0: That's
1: right.
0: What you've got going on right now. And what we were just talking with Brian Keefe, the head coach of the Washington Wizards, what they have going on is it just feels like the sun might finally be shining on that franchise. With the number one pick, they took A.J. DeBosta last night. He sat down with P.J., with Corey Alexander, Seth Greenberg, and myself to discuss being picked number one.
2: This has been the plan. Since you were in the seventh grade,
3: yeah,
2: right? You're here today. You're overcome by emotion. Even though this was the plan all along, now that you're here, what are you feeling?
3: It's just so crazy. Like, he just said, I need Sadie DeBosta Jr. with the first pick in the 2026 NBA draft. Like, it's what we've been working for since I wanted to play basketball. I wanted to make it to the NBA. And I've been working so hard to be a number one pick. But, I mean, it's a stepping stone. I still got a lot more work to do.
4: So, the number one pick, what are the Washington Wizards who have struggled, who need a face of the organization and something to jumpstart their organization, what do you expect to bring from day one?
3: There's a lot of versatility. I mean, whatever they need. Obviously, they re-signed Trae Young. He's an all-star point guard, so I'm playing alongside him. I think I can play off-ball a little bit, but also just show my defensive intangibles.
1: When talk about your three-point shooting, your number's not bad, 3-3-1. It also, your stroke is a good stroke. Is that something like it? What are the things that you prioritize right now? Hey, these are the things I have to do better if I'm going to be successful as a rookie right away in this league.
3: Definitely three-point shooting. I mean, I've been working a lot on it in my pre-draft process, but off-ball defense, I think I liked it a little bit at BYU, so I was definitely working on that as well.
1: This guy's sitting down the way there. That's a resource for you. You can lean on Corey Alexander.
2: We've been doing this for quite some time, but I will tell you guys this. And again, even though you're going 1-2, whatever it may be, the rivalry will always be there. These guys are friends. They're competitors, but friends as well.
3: Definitely.
2: But we go back, summer of 2023, yourself, Cooper Flagg, Tyron Stokes, the number one player in the country, B.J. Edgecombe, Cam Scott.
3: Yes.
2: Your five beats a five that includes Bradley Beal, Paolo Banchero, Jason Tatum, Tyler Cook, Cam Whitmore, and then throw Jet Howard in the mix as well.
3: And Chris Paul played.
2: Well, Chris played. He's calling you.
4: I like that.
2: Hold on.
4: Hey, y'all, I like when you do that to him.
2: But listen, you guys lost on Friday night when CP played.
3: Yeah.
2: You beat him twice on Saturday when CP was gone. Yeah. Will Dawkins and I talked in St. Louis after that camp. That's when Will Dawkins fell in love with you, as who was then at OKC, but now the general manager of the Washington Wizards. He has been following you ever since. And I knew that when he got an opportunity to take you number one, your name would be the first one called. So no surprise to me. Was it a surprise to you?
3: No. I mean, like I said, I've been saying it the whole pre-draft. Like, I think I was the number one pick, and I wanted to be the number one pick, so there was no surprise there.
0: Well, you're the number one pick of what's expected to be an all-time class. Congratulations.
3: Thank you so much.
0: Enjoy the night.
3: Thank you. I will.
0: Thanks so much for your time.
3: Thank you.
0: All right, and that was A.J. DeBosta last night going number one overall, Washington Wizards, with Trae Young in the fold. We'll see also what the future holds for Anthony Davis with this franchise. They've got a bunch of young, talented players, but they've lost 60 games in the last two seasons. And so for them, let's see if the future finally turns in Washington. Meanwhile, as we continue talking about the future, the second round here at the Barclays Center, pick 43 is in. It's the San Antonio Spurs, and it's Jacoby Gillespie, coach, from Tennessee.
1: Yeah, Jacoby Gillespie, again, you see a lot of undersized players here in the second round. Again, a six-footer from Tennessee. And I was going to mention it, and we went to an interview similar to Braden Smith, 6'4 wingspan. Yes, 6 foot tall, but a 6'4 wingspan. That makes a huge difference with the steals.
0: You know what I always say?
1: Over two assists a game.
0: You don't shoot with your head. You don't defend with your head. It's your arms, right? I always felt like reach meant way more than actual height. Well, would you agree?
1: Without question. And again, particularly now, the emphasis now, all of a sudden, everybody's counting deflections and people talk about what a difference.
0: Right, yep.
1: Let's talk about one of the biggest plays for the Knicks, and was Karl Anthony Towns with the deflection on the inbounds pass at the end of game four. But Jakobi Gillespie, just looking at his numbers, scored 18 a game, 5 assists, 2 steals, shot 80% from the free throw line. He shot over 40% his first 2 years. He started at Belmont, then he went to Maryland, finished at Tennessee. Third SEC player in the last 40 years to go 18-5-2. That's 18 points, 5 assists, and 2 steals in the season. Again, a very talented young man. Undersized, yes. Mm-hmm. Big wingspan and can play. He's going to be a good player. And also, you know, we talked about the pick for OKC. Where he's going to end up, I don't know. But Otega Owe is a heck of a player. 6'5 player in Jersey. Grew up here in Jersey. But funny how he ends up perhaps at OKC. He spent his first 2 years at Oklahoma.
0: Yeah, he'll end up there. That was the pick swap with the Heat. So he'll end up there.
1: And then he plays his last 2 years at Kentucky. 6'5", 200 pounds. Big strike. Led them in scoring as a senior. Led the Wildcats. He's a driver. He takes the ball to the rim.
5: With the 43rd
1: he's got a big
5: pick
1: vertical.
5: In the 2026 NBA draft.
1: Deputy Commissioner.
5: The Brooklyn Nets select Tyler Bilodeau from UCLA.
0: So a cheer here for the home team, the Brooklyn Nets. And, you know, Coach, again, Brooklyn in the first round had some people wondering, again, like head-scratching moves for them. And for them, with all the – they had 2 first-round picks. They did get back into it. With Jefferson late in that first round.
1: Well, they had Michael Brown at 6, and then Joshua Jefferson at 28. Right. Tyler Bilodeau I know very well. He spent his first 2 years at Oregon State. I had him working for the Pac-12 Network. Spent 2 years at Oregon State and then 2 at UCLA. The thing that Tyler Bilodeau does, and we've talked to a couple players tonight that maybe, you know, don't have quickness or don't have size. You see a lot of that in the second round. Big-time shooter. He shot 46% from the three-point line.
0: Another 50-40-80 guy.
1: 138 attempts. He led the Big Ten in three-point percentage. And as you said, 50-40-80. How about 80%, over 80% the free throw line?
0: 87.
1: All 4 years.
0: Wow.
1: He's not far from us. Went to Kamiokin High School in Kennewick, Washington. 6'8". With the 7 foot wingspan and a proven player, played very well for Oregon State for 2 years in the old Pac-12 and then two years for UCLA. I still can't get used to saying UCLA in the Big Ten.
0: Right.
1: Tyler Bilodeau is a big, strong player. People are saying, yeah, he's going to have a little trouble guarding. Yeah, well, people are going to have trouble guarding him too because he's big and he can really stroke it from outside.
0: Yeah.
1: Very competitive young guy. Real talented family. His mother played in the WNBA, and his father was a top 17 pick in the NHL draft. So you got a very athletic family, Tyler Bilodeau.
0: No, that also certainly helps. His father, Brent, played in the NHL draft. The 12th season he played professionally on the hockey side. So, yeah, there's a good blend of athleticism, but at 6'9", 235, and the ability to shoot 40% from three, there's always going to be value in that. The San Antonio Spurs are back on the clock. It is them and then the Sacramento Kings, Magic, and more. Stay with us here from the 2026 NBA Draft on ESPN Radio and the ESPN app.
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16: Tilapia. 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I'm like, really? 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If you are, like, great at one area,
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0: All right, back here at the Barclays Center with PJ Carlissimo. I'm Alan Hahn. We are into pick 44 in the second round of the 2026 NBA Draft. Malik Brown from Duke is the pick for the Spurs. That's four picks now. It's two firsts and now two second round picks. Malik Brown, a 6'8 forward, a senior who played at Duke. And, you know, what we noticed in the first round, Coach, was a little McFilthy and McNasty with what the Spurs did and getting a couple of big, strong, powerful
1: forwards. Jaden Quinton's at 20 and Tarris Reed Jr. at 26. And then backed it up with Jacoby Gillespie, a very talented scorer, point guard. Now, Malik Brown was the defensive player of the year in the ACC. He was also the ACC sixth man of the year. Two-time ACC all-defensive team. No surprise, San Antonio would like him. He's not a very good shooter from the three-point line or the free throw line. What he does, steals, guards people, defense. He's 6'8". They list him at 215, but he's got a 7-foot wingspan.
0: Oh,
1: again,
0: yeah.
1: That's kind of continuing what you talked about in the first round. And that's pretty much been the mantra in San Antonio for a long time. Not just play defense, play physical defense.
0: What did you notice about the Spurs in that NBA final? In the run, really, but especially the NBA finals, to see that they are targeting power forwards.
1: Well, I think they need that. Luke Kornet did a good job, but again, off the bench, the sixth man of the year, Keldon Johnson, was a little bit undersized. Listen to our deputy commissioner here for a second.
5: The deal to be finalized later, the Houston Rockets are trading to the New York Knicks the draft rights to Jack Kiel, the 39th pick.
1: Well, there goes Jack. No more relationships with you.
5: With the 45th pick in the 2026 NBA draft, the Sacramento Kings select Emmanuel Sharp from the University of Houston.
1: Well, there's another player from Texas who plays physical defense. Emmanuel Sharp was a three-point marksman and a really good defender for Kelvin Sampson at them. But going back to Malik Brown is tough, 6'8", big, but over 7-foot wingspan.
0: That says a lot.
1: We were talking about the way San Antonio wants to play. Other than Keldon off the bench and Luke Kornet at center, they didn't really have a lot of big physical. They had a lot of long athletes.
0: Yes.
1: But you see what they're addressing
0: right
1: now.
0: They played small. I mean, they played
1: exactly.
0: A lot of times they would play those guards and then Wembanyama, and it looked like Wembanyama had to do things at the center position, be physical at times, rebound. A lot of pressure was put on him to do maybe too much, and the thinking is they needed more size and more physicality to allow him to be, let's be honest, more of a wing type player.
1: There's
0: right?
1: No question. And again,
0: we saw him wear
1: everybody
0: down.
1: Talks about them being ahead of schedule. They had to play Wemby more minutes. They didn't expect to be playing the best teams in the league. That's the thing that people sometimes don't understand about the playoffs. You play the same team up to seven times. The deeper you go in the playoffs, the better the teams you're playing. It's much tougher basketball than you play in the regular season. So they needed help. They also needed some strength. They also needed some experience. Well, they got a lot of experience
0: yes.
1: in the playoffs, but it's going to take a while for them to, you know, be vet. What they got out of a young team was incredible. When you think about it, the fact that Stephon Castle, Dylan Harper, and Carter Bryant were all rotation players in the playoffs, first or second year players, that's amazing, the success they had. Even Wemby's a third year player,
0: right.
1: And he was injured. He missed a lot of time
0: mm-hmm.
1: in the first 2 years. So there's no question the best probably for San Antonio is still in the future. But when you see them with four picks, and it's no accident that three of them are strong physical players. Two of them are very long players. They're addressing a need,
0: yeah,
1: for sure.
0: It's clear that they saw that. Like, it's funny to say this, too. A weakness on a team that got all the way to the NBA Finals.
1: Exactly.
0: Like, it's funny to say they're addressing it in the draft, but when you have such a young core, you kind of continue to stay on that plane and add a couple of young, talented guys that they hope can grow with this group.
1: Well, it was the same message that the Knicks administration made clear in the beginning of the year. They made the coaching change, which I didn't love because I thought Tibbs did a great job. Mike Brown was incredible, the job he did. But the Knicks defined it right in the beginning of the year. They said, we don't win a championship.
0: Yeah.
1: This is not a good year.
0: Right.
1: San Antonio, that's kind of, unfortunately, that's the way it is. When you win as many championships in as short a time as they have, if they don't win a championship, they say, you know, a lot of everybody says they want to win a championship every year. OKC right now is dealing with that. Anything short of winning a championship is a disappointing year for them. The Lakers and the Celtics, it's been that way
0: every
1: for a
0: year.
1: Long time.
0: Mm-hmm.
1: If they don't win a championship, they haven't accomplished something. So now that's something the Knicks are going to deal with going forward.
0: And it is something, again, for the Spurs being so young that you would expect with a young core. The return is one thing, but multiple, you know, you think that they want to put a couple with you when you're that young. One more thing on the Spurs,
1: sure.
0: And we'll just catch everybody back up on where we are in the draft, is because you were so close to it, PJ, what we saw from Wembanyama in that finals, and even throughout the playoff run, there were a couple of, dare I say, villain moments, the elbows, some of the histrionics, and the fact that he got real close to maybe being suspended for a game because of the flagrant score. He would might have been up to four if they reviewed that one when he got the foot under Brunson.
1: Yep.
0: Are you concerned about that with him and him kind of showing some immaturity as it got tighter and tighter in the playoffs?
1: No, I just think that when you get pushed and beat around as much as Wemby does, you're 22 years old, you're going to react. The league is going to change that rule, not because of Wemby. The 4 points is not enough for somebody that goes that deep in the playoffs. They'll raise the number for flagrants. One of the big problems that Wemby deals with, not just people being physical with him, is the fact that he's so ungodly tall,
0: yeah,
1: that when he throws an elbow, when he reaches, when he contacts somebody, it's almost always above the shoulder. So he's always on the verge. He's always getting in these little fuffles or little dust-ups with other teams because as he turns around, he's hitting people in the face, in the neck,
0: well, they also
1: in
0: know they
1: the
0: have
1: throat.
0: To be, they also know they have to be physical
1: no,
0: with
1: it's them. The only way you can
0: defend
1: Because
0: how else
1: him.
0: Are you going to stop
1: no,
0: them?
1: So it's something he's going to deal with his entire time. I picture, and again, I'm dating myself, Kareem was the same thing. He was just so much bigger than everybody, and he was always, he'd turn around, he'd be hitting people, and the only defense anybody had against playing Kareem was to be physical.
0: Mm-hmm.
1: He was always getting frustrated. He would sometimes, you know, react,
0: that
1: which is understandable. Wemby's going to have to learn to deal with it better than he did. The flagrant thing in the playoffs, I think the competition committee talked about that. The referees didn't like the fact that that few 4 points, flagrant points in the playoffs when you're playing potentially 23 games,
0: right,
1: which is what the Spurs, I think, ended up playing. That's not enough,
0: yeah,
1: because the playoffs are so physical. There's so much going on. It's hard for the officials.
0: That's where I was going here, is that if the game was being called the way it's being called, and you're certainly a guy that coached in the 90s, so you know it. I grew up watching that back then in the 90s, the physicality that everybody loves. There were times even us old school guys were going, hang on a second, this is getting extra physical. And if it's going to be that way, you know you're going to get one or two of these flagrants that happen just
1: I was actually defending the refs, Alan, which you know I don't like to do, but it's true. Because it was so physical, there was so much going on over the course of a game, particularly not just the bigs, the guards. I mean, Dillon Harper and Stephon Castle were wailing on everybody they played against in the OKC series, Shai Gilgeous-Alexander, Jalen Brunson in the Knicks series. And then all of a sudden in the fourth quarter, you'd see a call, and I'd turn to Kesty and go, how can they call that now? That's happened 25 times in the game. But it's true. I mean, there was a level of physicality that I think will be addressed in the future. It was a little too physical, and I never thought I'd be saying that.
0: Yeah, it was, again, it was fun at times, and then there were other times we all realized too much. The Knicks right now on the clock at 47. Of course, you get the cheers here in New York, so we'll wait for that pick to come out. Let me catch up on things as we wait for Mark Tatum to come out. The clock has expired, so you expect the pick at any moment. But at pick 45, the Kings took Emmanuel Sharp from Houston. At pick 46, the Orlando Magic took Felix Opara from Tennessee. And then we have right now an Opara, a big-time shot blocker for the Magic.
1: I like Felix Opara a lot. 2 years at Ohio State, 2 years at Tennessee. 242 blocks in the 4 years. He's a heck of a player. He started out. Grew up playing soccer. He never played basketball. He was 14 years old.
0: You hear a lot of these stories, yeah.
1: Yeah, exactly. He's from Lagos, Nigeria, 22 right now. He showed in Ohio State and in Tennessee what he's capable of.
0: Footwork, is that what helps the kids that grow up, especially a lot of the African players?
1: Without question.
0: Okay, Mark Tatum now coming to the podium with the Knicks pick.
5: With the 47th pick in the 2026 NBA draft, the New York Knicks select Tyler Nickel from Vanderbilt University.
0: Well, aptly named.
1: He can fill it. And, you know, you mentioned Emmanuel Sharp. I just want to finish with him. He was an all Big 12 first team player, but he was also on the all defensive team. He's got the Houston record for career 3 points. He had that tough shot at the end of the national championship game, against Florida a couple years back. He was a tough player. 309 career 3-pointers, number one in Houston history.
0: And another shooter.
1: Exactly.
0: You know, that's two now for the Knicks when they're looking at guys who can not only make threes, but make tough threes. And that's certainly what Nikola. And by the way, as we were talking about Felix Oparo, who you like a lot, the shot blocker, Shams reporting that that pick is actually going to head to Washington. So the Wizards, as they continue to try to build up that roster, adding
1: like
0: a young, talented shot blocker.
1: Oparo's a good one. You know, you talked about Nickel back-to-back 40% shooting on 200 three-point field goal attempts. He's not somebody that, like, shot it occasionally.
0: No, three threes a game.
1: 110 for 275 this year in the SEC. And, again, started at Carolina, went to Virginia Tech, ended up his final 2 years at Vanderbilt. He's from Harrisonburg, which I think is where James Madison is, if I'm not mistaken, from many years ago. But Tyler Nickel is a good one and has good size, 6'6", 217. Yep. He's a tough player. I know if Corey Alexander was with us, he'd be saying another one from Virginia.
0: And also defensively, too, a lot of raving about his ability to defend, toughness and all that, and another 40, this is actually a 40-40-85 shooter, and the threes are a big part of it. Well, we were just talking about the Spurs. We're now talking about the Knicks. That, of course, was the NBA Finals matchup, and it was a historic record-breaking finals for the NBA, the highest-rated NBA Finals since 1998. We sat down with NBA Commissioner Adam Silver last night, and he talked about the impact of that NBA Finals.
17: Your reaction to seeing a franchise like the Knicks and that fan base celebrating a championship for the first time in 53 years.
21: I'm a New Yorker, you know, so, and I was alive for the last two, you know, so I was around.
17: I was two.
21: Yeah, but actually I was a little older, and just say to experience it as a New Yorker, I think to see people come together, 2 million people were in lower Manhattan celebrating this team. And even on top of the great ratings we saw, seemingly everyone I knew was at a viewing party.
17: Yes.
21: Outdoors or indoors.
17: Right.
21: You know, and participating in it. And I, you know, I've always thought of New York as a basketball town. Maybe that's why I love the game so much. You know, Madison Square Garden, you know, right smack in the middle of Manhattan. But I also think at a time when there's not that much that brings us together, what else is there besides sports?
1: And it was interesting to watch. You had the two, I mean, in one sense, two franchises, a lot of similarities, but about as different as you could be. Yep. We have our eighth different champion. There were so many things that appealed to the entire country in the finals.
21: And just to add on to that, PJ, one thing that I love to see, and we've been working hard at this at the league, although you had one of the smallest markets in the league and the largest market, it wasn't billed as small versus large market. If anything, okay, it was, you know, Wemby, you know, against Jalen and the Knicks or whatever else, and lots of great storylines around it, but not small market versus big market, which is what we've been hoping for with these successive CBAs, more parity of opportunity, the whole cap system we have. And I think even from a player standpoint, when Wemby got drafted by San Antonio, nobody said, ah, poor him, he's in a small market, he won't, you know. Instead, it's San Antonio. I mean, everybody recognized they have experience with big men. They have experience with international players. He's obviously thriving there. And that wasn't the storyline at all. And I think that has a lot to do with why we've had so many different champions, which is very different than the early history of the league, where you had three teams won 60% of the championships for the first 65 years of the league. And we're only 80 years old.
0: Right.
21: And so now, to your point, eight different champions. And by the way, that doesn't mean that we're not looking for to have repeats. Champions, it just means that everyone, you know, has an opportunity to truly compete. And I actually think that some of the systems we're making in the draft lottery will help that as well, because, you know, it's just going to force teams to spend more resource on scouting, on development, and not just scouting of players coming into the league, but maybe paying even more attention to players maybe that, you know, six through 10 on other squads because they're going to become available.
0: That was what I was going to ask you about. The next thing is that the example of the two teams that met in the finals is all the different ways you can build a winner. Because, you know, the Spurs built it through the lottery, built it through the draft and developing really talented young players. The Knicks, they're starting five. Not a single one of them was one of their own draft picks. They built it through trades, through movement, not star chasing, but built an actual quote-unquote team. Do you feel like it's another example of different ways you can win in the NBA?
21: Absolutely. You know, credit to that whole organization. I mean, Leon Rose, William Wesley, Jim Dolan at the top. I mean, they had a vision for how they could do it. And they executed on it, and it was wonderful to see. And I think also is a reminder to teams in the league, even if we hadn't changed some of the draft lottery rules, I think everyone fell in love with this notion that you can just go for it with the lottery. And part of even when that may be an effective strategy when only a few teams are doing it, but almost by definition, if you have multiple teams doing it, not everybody can win a lottery. Mm-hmm, and it sort of fools gold a little bit. But I think besides the rule change, it's just a reminder there's really deep talent in this league. And it's not just the players that you sign. You also have to build chemistry, you develop them, you have to have, by the way, I left out Mike Brown, enormous credit to him. I mean, it was as a basketball fan, it was wonderful to see.
0: And for Adam Silver and the NBA, it was certainly one to celebrate. And we continue to celebrate here at the Barclays Center, the second round of the NBA draft. We are up to pick 49, and Toivo Lawal is that pick from Virginia Tech going to the Dallas Mavericks. He joins us right now. You can put the hat on. He was being polite. He took it off when he put the headset on, but it is part of the experience. And for you, what has this experience been like?
2: No, it's been crazy, if I'm being honest. Especially when you start basketball late, you don't think or understand you can make it this far. But I mean, God had different plans for me, so it's definitely been magical. All I can do is give glory to my Lord and Savior, Jesus Christ, man. That's it.
0: When you say you started late, mm-hmm. tell everybody listening the story of, like, how you found basketball, how basketball found you, and what you were doing before that. What led you to it?
2: So before, I used to run track and play football, what you guys call it, soccer.
1: This is in London, growing up in London.
2: Yeah, 100%. And I just had a couple friends that really, like, pushed me to play basketball.
0: How old?
2: I was like about 15.
0: Wow.
2: Yeah. So just before I turned 16, they would push me to play basketball. And at first I was like, nah, like I didn't really want to play. But I felt like they were consistent with me. And obviously I like spending time with my friends. So I would go to the practices. And then after that, it just took off. Like I started to love the game more. Yeah, that's really where it started.
1: Well, again, for our listeners, just so they understand, you're being a little bit humble now at VCU, and then 2 years at Virginia Tech, 8.5 rebounds. He shoots the free throws well, 76%. But what I really like, they list you at 6'7.25", the great wingspan, 6'10". But I love, how about a 49-inch max vertical? I think that's more than Alan and I together. That means you're going to do some damage on the boards, and you're going to do some damage blocking shots. That's going to suit you very well, Toivo. That's great. What do you know about your team? Did you get a chance to watch Dallas a little bit during the year?
2: 100%. Even my agent has a couple players there. So I know, obviously, I played against Cooper Flagg, great player. I know PJ Washington. I watched him a little bit.
0: Max a guy that Christie, can fly.
2: Yeah, 100%.
0: He can fly.
2: Obviously, everyone knows Kyrie. Mm-hmm. So I feel like they have a great team, great depth, and I'm just there to try and uplift like any way I can. Whatever coach needs me to do, that's what I'm going to do.
1: Well, that's good that you have the familiarity with them. That's great. That happens an awful lot where an agent has a relationship with the team. And there's some new people now in charge down there that I think are going to do very, very well. Masai Ujiri has a great track record, what he's done. So the decisions they're going to make, I think it's a great opportunity for you.
2: Thank you very much. I believe so, too.
0: Congratulations. Enjoy this.
2: Thank you very much.
0: Keep that hat on.
1: Go
2: bless you guys.
0: Okay. And that's Toivo Lawal from Virginia Tech going to Dallas. Denver picked right after this, pick number 49, another local, St. John's, with another player, Bryce Hopkins, going to the Denver Nuggets. We'll get more on that. The Toronto Raptors are on the clock, Wizards following them, and more as we're getting closer and closer to the end of the 2026 NBA Draft. It is on ESPN Radio and the ESPN app.
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0: Rolling along here at the Barclays Center with PJ Carlesimo. I'm Alan Hahn. Pick 49 to the Denver Nuggets. It was Bryce Hopkins of St. John's, a local product. Pick 50 just in, Jaden Bradley of Arizona. And Coach Bryce Hopkins, St. John's with a couple of picks now here in the second round.
1: Yeah, he was kind of a controversial guy in the Big East. He played, started at Kentucky, 3 years at Providence College, and then, of course, at St. John's, played really well, 6'6", again, another long wingspan over 6'10", 36% from the three-point line, 6.2 boards. A good player, Bryce Hopkins, a veteran player, 22 years old, okay. But again, played a lot in college, dealt with injuries, really, you know, missed a lot of time at Providence his last 2 years there, but had a very good year for the Redmen. And, you know, I think is a solid pick for Denver. Jaden Bradley is, to me, a steal. At what would be pick 50 right there?
0: Yeah.
1: Jaden Bradley was the player of the year in the Big 12. He's a heck of a player. Started at Alabama, then 3 years for Arizona for Tommy Lloyd. Shoots the three well, just a tick under 39%, over four assists a game, 80% free throw shooter, all Big 12 defensive player. Jaden Bradley is just a really solid player. He does a heck of a job, did a heck of a job for Arizona. I think he's a good pick this late in the draft. He was also their money guy. Big shots.
0: Clutch guy.
1: That was Jaden Bradley, yes. Late in the year. But I like the picks. Again, so many teams, people, you know, forget about guys that were drafted second. We talked about top of the show.
0: Yes.
1: So many players that were second-round players have turned out to be a good player. Jaden Bradley will not surprise me if he turns out to be a very serviceable rotation player in the NBA.
0: And again, in the second round has become such a valuable round, and you can find not sleepers, you can find gems, as we have seen. And we talked about that at the very top. And in this NBA Finals, you had Jalen Brunson. Of course, a couple of years ago, you had Nikola Jokic win a championship and three MVPs as well. Meanwhile, Sham Sharania reporting, as we are getting closer now, we're at pick 51. The Wizards are on the clock for that pick. They had the number one pick in the draft and have done very well tonight and last night as well. Pick 60 coming up soon. And that's the last pick of the draft.
5: Pick, but let's get to the 2026 NBA draft. The Washington Wizards select Isaiah Nelson from the University of South Florida.
0: Isaiah Nelson from South Florida to the Wizards. But just to get back to what I was just saying with Shams, and Shams very busy. I got to feel like, Coach, at the end of this draft, if his thumbs are not sore, like I know, like we have different injuries, you know, whether
1: he's
0: it's
1: got calluses on.
0: He's
1: got
0: to have something. I'm surprised there's no trainer there. You know, you put the wraps on those thumbs because he's been typing away throughout the last two nights. But his latest report is that the last pick of this draft, number 60, is that was your Orlando Magic pick. That's now going to Milwaukee. They're picking that up for cash consideration. So the Bucks were going to end this draft. But the Bucks started this draft the night before it began on Monday night by making one of the biggest trades you'll see in NBA history. The two-time MVP, Giannis Antetokounmpo, being sent to the Miami Heat. And so the Bucks now go through their rebuild. They had two first-round picks. They've made their picks. They've got to now go forward without Giannis for the first time in 13 years. But Miami gets Giannis, who will be 32 in the middle of next season. They have Bam Adebayo. There's not much left on that roster, of course. They have Davion Mitchell, a tough guard. Norm Powell is a free agent. They're going to have to try to figure out how they can sign and bring him back. But how do you feel Giannis, A, fits in Miami? And how do you feel about how this whole thing has played out with Giannis basically saying, I've never asked for a trade, yet it always seemed like his name was in the rumors?
1: No, that's not true. But I'm just tired of the soap opera that was Giannis in Milwaukee for the last 7 or 8 years. Got to give him credit, one of the most talented players we have in our league, a multiple-time MVP, won a championship. But I just think back. You know, I'm always going to come down on the side of coaches. Mike Budenholzer was there, was a two-time coach of the year in Atlanta and in Milwaukee, wins an NBA championship with Giannis. And then all of a sudden, he's also four-time champion as an assistant coach.
0: Mm-hmm.
1: And then they lose game five, ironically, to Miami, of all things. You think back that year, they won 58 games.
0: Yes.
1: They lose to Miami, and they didn't like the timeouts. They didn't like the substitutions, so they move on from Bud. Nothing was ever mentioned of the fact that their best player missed 13 free throws and had 7 turnovers in game 5. That wasn't mentioned. It was all about the coach and the matchups. And then they hire Adrian Griffin. They give a young guy an opportunity. Again, I'm biased. Adrian played for us at Seton Hall.
0: Yes, he
1: was
0: did.
1: 30-13. They were 17 games above 500. Let's get rid of him, too.
0: And that was supposed to be Giannis's choice.
1: That's the last time they were 17 games above 500. Then they bring in Doc Rivers. fairly accomplished coach, coach of the year in the NBA, in Orlando, wins a championship in Boston. So there's three coaches, and they weren't the answer. Coaching's not going to be the answer in Miami. Eric Spoelstra is the Olympic coach.
0: It's not going to be a question, that's for sure.
1: Top 15 coaches of all time in the NBA, won two championships as a head coach, one as an assistant coach. And the way it works in Miami, you don't complain, you don't second guess, you do what the coach talks. There's been better players than Giannis in Miami, and it is the way Pat Riley wants it, the way Eric Spoelstra wants it. I think it's going to be very good for Giannis, frankly, to deal with that, because he's going to deal with a no-nonsense coach. He's going to deal with a no-nonsense front office. It's not going to be the tail wagging the dog. It's going to be a different situation in Miami, which I think will be very good for Giannis. They certainly need to get more around him. I mean, when you start with Giannis and Bam Adebayo, that is a phenomenal start to the front line. I think hopefully they're going to bring Norman Powell back.
0: Need that.
1: There's some other good pieces there.
0: Yes.
1: But there's work to be done. And you and I were talking about this about 5 minutes ago. That's also a franchise where the bar is set very high.
0: Yes.
1: If you don't win a championship in Miami, it wasn't a good year.
0: Right.
1: That's what Pat Riley's all about. That's what Eric Spoelstra is all about. Hopefully that's what Giannis is going to be all about in Miami.
0: That's what you want. Now, again, discipline and accountability are not two things that you always had around him in Milwaukee. He was a fantastic
1: mid-round
0: player. Pick.
1: He was, you know, I still lean to Kareem Abdul-Jabbar.
0: But
1: he didn't have the volume of work that Giannis had all the years that he was in Milwaukee.
0: 13 seasons.
1: And it was a tough situation. But you think about that, as has often been the case, frankly. I don't want to just make it about Giannis. When they won that championship, seems so long ago, there was a lot of players still there. He said, boy, this is going to be some team for a long time. And as has been the case with some other championships, it never happened after that.
0: Yeah, injuries were certainly a huge part of that.
5: With the 52nd pick in the 2026 NBA draft, the LA Clippers select Henry Vessar from Tallinn, Estonia, and the University of North Carolina.
29: Jeremy Wu, player profile.
6: Henry Vessar is an offensively gifted 7-footer. He has good touch around the rim. He can space the floor out to the 3-point line, and he can keep defenses honest. Paired very well with Caleb Wilson this season at UNC. He's a little bit stiff defensively, but has the size to be a deterrent in the paint. And he's a guy who can plug in and help an NBA team in a role that is somewhat hard to find as a stretch five.
0: And Coach Vessar is someone we have been talking about throughout the night, just off air, about when he'll be picked. And Shams is telling us this is not the Clippers anymore pick. Vessar will be headed to the Atlanta Hawks. And that's when you talk about the Hawks, as good as they are and young wings, size was an issue for that team. It's not going to be anymore.
1: I think it is a major steal. I'm surprised. I watched Henry Vessar play an awful lot in Arizona, living out in the West Coast, a little bit at UNC. I was surprised that he wasn't drafted last night in the first round.
0: Mm-hmm.
1: To go as late as he's going to a team that has that particular need, I think it's a great pick for Atlanta. He's a very talented. You want a big, he's 6'11", let's start, with a 7'2 wingspan. He shoots 43% from the 3-point line. Took 94 threes. He was second in the ACC in double-doubles. You know who was first, Cam Boozer. But he had 15 of them. Again, I think he's a heck of a player. He's from Estonia, which is great. Again, the international game, it's so nice to see somebody coming. He started actually in the Real Madrid youth system right there. I think he's going to be a very, very good addition for Atlanta. I will defer to all the front offices that see these guys a lot more than we do. There must be something there that he would go this late. I fully expected him to go between 20 and 25 last night.
0: There's somebody that also, again, development. If you have good development in your organization, you could take a player like this and make it a strength.
1: Tommy Lloyd loved him when he had him in Arizona.
0: Yeah.
1: I mean, he's a good player.
0: And they need size. That he certainly brings that. And the Hawks had two first-round picks. They had that eighth overall pick from the Pelicans. They took Kingston Flemings. And then at 23, they took a local kid, Zubi Ejiofor. Talk about a tough inside player, big, right? Same from St. John. So the Atlanta Hawks building off of what they saw become a team of the future in Atlanta.
1: Quinn Snyder's doing a heck of a job.
0: Yes, he is.
1: In Atlanta, for sure, as he always does.
0: Yeah, and one more thing with Vessar. The Hawks Yeah, the Hawks are flipping. All right, so in exchange for Vassar, Atlanta Hawks will send their pick 57 as we get close to the end to the Clippers to get this pick at 52. So as you can see, we are getting closer and closer to the completion of the NBA draft tonight.
1: And we see the second apron rearing its head again. Teams moving back yes. in the draft. You know, just what's the big difference? $1 million here, $1 million there. You sign a player, you can make another pick. Some people trying to unload their picks. That's been kind of the theme of last night and tonight.
0: Yes, and second round picks have this great value, mainly because these are not guaranteed salary slots and a lot easier for teams that are closer and closer to that second apron. We are getting closer and closer to pick 60. Right now, the Houston Rockets are on the clock at pick 53. Golden State Warriors, and then the Houston Rockets again. I'm sorry, the 53 is the Knicks. Keep up with us, folks. These things are getting traded on the fly, but we'll have it all for you coming up, so stay with us. 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
32: 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He catches it. Len Barker has pitched the no-hitter. A perfect game for Len Barker.
31: 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Barker tosses the only perfect game of Cleveland Indians history and the last no-hitter. 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Even though 7,290 people are being truthful about their attendance of Len Barker's perfect game.
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0: Back here at the Barclays Center with PJ Carlesimo, I'm Alan Hahn. We are through 54 picks now in the draft, and at pick 53, originally of the Rockets, but this one was traded to the New York Knicks, and we have Ugonu Onyenso.
3: How did I do? You did good.
0: I did good. Okay, I'm going to need to learn this because I'm a Knicks broadcaster, and as we know, this pick should be transferring to the Knicks as part of a trade that happened here. First and foremost, congratulations.
3: Thank you so much.
0: And I want you to know that PJ and I were looking on the monitor as you were doing your interview with Vanessa for ESPN TV. Mm-hmm. Your head was down, and we thought you looked a lot like Kevin Durant. Have you ever heard that before?
3: No.
0: You've never?
3: No.
0: I'm getting a thumbs up that yes, you do. Walking around with a Rockets hat on right now, yeah. You might have to sign some KD autographs, I'm just saying.
1: Exactly. Well, I got to brag on him.
0: Yes.
1: I've been affiliated for so long with the NBA Academy and got to meet Ugonu a number of years ago in Sali,
3: when he was
1: working very, very hard part of NBA Academy Africa. And then he came over with Putnam Science and kind of an amazing journey. 2 years.

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1: They already had it. That was built for these guys, and it was amazing. Take me back to Salih when you were playing there, and I know it was NBA Academy and everything was branded. And yeah. We talked about you guys coming, and they traveled over. They played in Atlanta in the games. They played in the BWBs and everything. When did you really believe you could play in the NBA? How far back?
2: I think it was as soon as I got to Senegal, you know, because basketball in Nigeria, you know, like, they didn't really take it serious as much as soccer. Mm. So, you know, when I left Nigeria to Senegal, you know, was when I knew I had a shot, you know, to play in the NBA. You know, like, it's different for everybody. You know, the timeline is different for everybody. I feel like, you know, like, when the time is right, like, you know, you're going to step up to the big stage. And I feel like, you know, the time is right for me. Now, you know, with the injuries and everything going on, like I had in the past, you know, I feel like it's all about, you know, getting my, like, keeping my mental, you know, like, mm-hmm. straight, like, you know, focusing on what the goal is, you know. But with the NBA Academy, you know, like, the NBA Academy really, you know, helped me to become, you know, the kind of person I am right now. Because living in Nigeria, it was, like, the first time living in Nigeria. And, you know, I didn't know what life felt like after Nigeria. But, you know, mentally, NBA Academy really helped, like, shape me mentally, you know, to become the kind of person that I am right now, you know. My journey started in the NBA Academy, and, you know, I'm really grateful for that.
1: Well, you did a great job. I want to go back to and mention, he knows very well where I'm going. At pick number 46, Felix Opara, two players from Nigeria. How long have you known Felix?
2: Well, I didn't really know him till, like, you know, this past year.
1: No kidding.
2: You know, yeah.
1: Yeah, two players from Nigeria drafted.
3: Tremendous.
1: That close to each other.
2: Yeah.
1: It's fantastic. Like, you should be so proud for you.
2: It's amazing. You know, like, basketball in Africa is actually coming to the world, and, you know, I'm glad me and Felix are part of the people that, you know, are making that happen. And, you know, we put in Nigeria on the map, we put in Africa on the map, you know, like, I'm proud of, you know, where I've, like, how far I've gone, and, you know, I'm pretty sure Felix is also proud of himself, you know, and on how far he's gotten. So, you know, it's an amazing journey, and, you know, I'm excited that, you know, I really was a part of it.
3: Yeah, and it's amazing where the game can take you. And it's also amazing how many places you've already been. Here's why. From the moment you sat down to this moment, you've played for three different teams already.
2: Yes, sir.
3: So the hat says Rockets. I told you that pick was going to the Knicks. And now the report is that you're going to end up in Detroit with the Pistons.
2: Okay. So it's,
3: but the most important thing is you're in the NBA.
2: Yes, sir.
3: And that, of course, has to be a dream come
2: true.
3: Yes,
2: sir. It's all about getting in. That's all I keep telling myself. It doesn't matter what pick you, like, where they picked you at. It's all about getting in. You know, I have that fight in me. I feel like, you know, I'm good. You know, I'm in the door. You know, I can figure it out.
1: You're going to do really well. You know who, by the way, was the coach of the Nigerian national team?
3: Mike Brown.
1: Yes. Exactly right.
3: The Knicks pick. Yes, well, sir. Congratulations.
2: Thank you so much. Thanks
3: Welcome
2: for
3: to the
2: me.
3: NBA,
2: Thank
3: wherever
2: you.
3: It may be.
2: Thank you.
1: Ugana, good luck.
3: And again, Ugana Onyensu. With what he has, his potential, coach, defensively, it's once again what we are seeing in the NBA. Big men who can block shots and rebound, who are athletic and can switch. It doesn't necessarily have to be a starting five, but a guy you can get in the second round who can come off the bench and give you productive minutes defensively, there's great value in that.
1: I'm telling you what, Roland, I remember when he was young working with Roland Houston, our coaches over in Salih in Nigeria. We still have that academy going, the NBA Academy Africa. It's fantastic. But, I mean, for him and Felix Opara both to be drafted from Nigeria and actually relatively close to each other, right? 45 and 53 in the second round. Incredible.
3: And now we're just trying to catch you up with everything happening while we were talking with
1: Ugana.
3: Ugana is, as I'm trying to follow it here,
1: Golden
3: also
1: State,
3: pick 54,
1: 54,
3: Golden State. Lajay Jones from Florida State. And then 55. Now, again, try to keep up. This is now moving around. A 55th pick was originally a Knicks pick. It was traded to the Rockets, and now the Clippers are going to claim that, and that's Nick Martinelli from Northwestern. He'll be going.

0: to the Rockets. So the Knicks made two picks in the second round, but they are moving out of the last pick they would have had. They moved that to the Rockets, and the Rockets now are moving that to the L.A. Clippers. So the Clippers picking up Martinelli from Northwestern.
1: Nick Martinelli was a heck of a player for Chris Collins at Northwestern. He's got really good size. He scored. You know, again, everybody's saying, man, maybe he's not quite athletic enough to, you know, be an impact player in the NBA. He was a heck of a player. Led the Big Ten in scoring, both 20.5 as a junior, 23-0 this year. First team All Big Ten, playing for Northwestern. He's also an academic All American. 6'6", tough guy. Chris Collins loved the way he played. 80% from the free throw line, 42 from the 3-point line, 6 boards a game. People are saying they're not sure he can play. I'll tell you what, Nick Martinelli is tough and he can play.
0: Chicago kid.
1: Yes.
0: But it goes along with, I think, we start to see the pattern of this draft when you get past, obviously, the top 10 picks and the obvious ones. Speaking of Chicago.
2: The 56th pick in the 2026 NBA draft, the Chicago Bulls select Vsevolod Ischenko from Rostov-on-Don, Russia, and Lokomotiv Kuban Club.
1: Wow.
0: I give Mark Tatum.
1: Way to go, Mark.
0: Pronunciation on point. Now, this pick from the Bulls was traded to the Lakers, so this pick will go to the Lakers, and we are at 56, which means Atlanta Hawks, a pick that will be traded to the Clippers as well. Pick 57 is now on the clock. We are almost done here. 4 picks to go, Coach.
1: Vsevolod Ischenko is an interesting player. He could be a stash. A lot of people talk about 6'8 player, played for Lokomotiv in Russia. Obviously doesn't get seen as much as a lot of other players. But a lot of people watching him on tape. I would expect him to be a stash. In other words, stay over and play, whether it's in Russia or one of the other countries. I don't know that at all. But he was somebody that intrigued. A lot of teams were looking at him. They really felt the kind of the consensus was, we like him, but we haven't seen him enough. And the competition has been very, very weak. But he's somebody you're going to take a chance with. Exactly what you were talking about, late second round, is exactly what you do.
0: And again, one thing you could do is, okay, we've got your rights. Let's get to another league where we can watch you, right? He's 6'8", but he's got a 7'1 wingspan, which also follows a format that we're seeing a lot in this draft. All right, 4 picks to go. The Hawks are on the clock. We'll get to that and more coming up. This is the 2026 NBA Draft on ESPN Radio and the ESPN app.
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0: At the Barclays Center here in Brooklyn, New York, with PJ Carlissimo, I'm Alan Hahn, and we are through 56 picks with four to go here in the second round of the NBA Draft. And, you know, PJ, when the draft is over, the big story that will now take over the NBA in the offseason, of course, involves Jaylen Brown and the Boston Celtics and where they go from here. Shams Charania reporting that despite their efforts to try to get Giannis Antetokounmpo, they did not get him. They had Brown on the table along with two first-round picks. The Bucks decided to go with Miami instead. And Shams is saying that now Jaylen Brown is being shopped. There were reports that other teams have been calling about trying to acquire him. Well, the Celtics president of basketball operations, Brad Stevens, last night after the first round of the draft, was asked about Jaylen Brown and his future in Boston.
11: Jaylen Brown's a big part of us. Like, you know, I'm never going to predict the future, but every indication, everything that I think about is with, over the past few years, has been building around those guys, right? And so, obviously, you never know, but at the same time, I think the one thing I want to make very clear is how valued he's always been. Like, and he's been amazing. He's been an amazing teammate, great person to be around. Whether that run ends 10 years from now when he retires or before, there's a lot to celebrate. And we have a great relationship and an open relationship where we talk about everything. And, but I don't want to predict the future, but you know, I look at it as this is our team.
0: So he says, this is our team. We're getting the 57th pick in right now. We'll catch you up on that momentarily. But, you know, Brad Stevens is putting up at least a front of Jaylen Brown's part of what we're doing for now. But he doesn't sound like he's fully committed to it. Brown's on the contract through 28-29 season. He's got a $300 million supermax that he's into right now. But there are teams, reports say even the Cavaliers are putting Evan Mobley out there. But Shams is saying that they are taking offers for Jaylen Brown. I still find it hard to believe that they would do this, but is the horse out of the barn because he was on the table for Giannis? He's also been in past rumors for Kevin Durant?
1: No. They may trade him. They're going to listen. If in fact they were willing to do a deal for Giannis, doesn't mean they're going to do a deal for anybody else. You know, they went through this with Kevin Durant a few years ago. Brad's got no choice but to say what he's saying. I don't put any stock in that, and I don't put a ton of stock. I value Shams and I trust Shams, but when they say shopping, no. Any other GM in the league who thinks there's a chance to get Jaylen Brown is going to pick up the phone, is going to call.
0: Should be, right?
1: Without question. And Brad's going to listen to anybody. The fact that they entertained, if in fact they did, the ability to trade him for Giannis, yeah, they're going to listen. I still do not think it's irreparable, that there's no way. If they don't get a deal they're really comfortable with, they're certainly not going to move Jaylen Brown. Jaylen Brown's too good a player. He's been too good a player for too long. He's coming off his best year by far. Everybody forgets where he had this team before Jason Tatum
0: even came
1: back.
0: He was in the MVP conversation.
1: Yeah, without question. So it's just one of those unfortunate situations. I think it's repairable if, in fact, they're not able to do a deal. I just wonder what kind of deal could be out there that Brad Stevens is going to go, oh, yeah, this is good. We're going to move Jaylen Brown. That's got to be you talk about a blockbuster already for Giannis. I want to see the blockbuster that's going to enable the Celtics to move and feel they're getting something close to value for Jaylen Brown.
0: I'll give you one of the rumored ones, Evan Mobley, Cavaliers.
1: Not even close. Not even the same strategy.
0: So you've got to, so for you to move a player like that, you really, because they're not going to dump him. They're not going to do this thing for draft picks, right? Because the Celtics are a team that, like you said, they're one of those brands that say, if we're not playing for a championship, it's a failed year.
1: Well, and guess who was the most outstanding player when they hung that 18th banner in Boston?
0: His
1: name was Jaylen Brown.
0: And in the Eastern Conference final as well.
1: Exactly. So, you know, smoke, is there fire? There's not fire yet. But if he's moved, it's going to be a heck of a fire. Mm. It's going to be a big time fire.
0: Yeah. Well, you know, that's the one thing about the NBA in the offseason, the rumors dominate the day.
1: You never say never, and there's not a GM in the league that doesn't pick up the phone and at least listen. Brad, are you shopping Jaylen Brown? Would you entertain this?
0: Yeah.
1: Well, tell me what you're going to talk about. Mm. They'll listen.
0: Yeah, it is definitely something that will be dominating for sure. Mark Tatum,
2: with the 58th pick in the 2026 NBA draft, the New Orleans Pelicans select Jaron Pierre Jr. from Southern Methodist University.
0: Okay, so that's Jaron Pierre Jr. from Southern Methodist going 58 to the Pelicans. Just before that, we had Narcisse Ngoi from France at number 57. Atlanta Hawks, but that will be traded to the LA Clippers. That's a Game Flow. 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So we have two more picks to go here, Coach.
1: Jaron Pierre is older. He's going to be 24 years old in July, and he's well traveled. Southern Miss, Wichita State, Jacksonville State, and ends up at SMU. But I'll tell you what, he can flat out shoot it. He's a real career over 35%, 78% free thrower. This 41% catch and shoot threes. He's a very good player. Again, we're talking teams. How many players that we're talking about with these 40% 3-point shooters? Everybody's trying to get some shooters.
0: It has really been that stood out to me the most today. Never mind yesterday. Today, the amount of times you've told me somebody's shooting 40, 38 from three in the college game.
1: Well, the thing that separates Jaron a little bit from some of the other guys we talked about, he's got size and he's got athleticism. He's 6'5", and he's bouncy. We're talking an athlete who shoots the ball really well. We're not talking a 6-foot guy that was saying, well, he's had a lot of success even though he's short. He's not short. He's 6'5", and he's done it, and he's done it in some good leagues. They question his defense, yeah, of course, but a 6'5 shooter is still a commodity in the NBA.
0: You know, the Pelicans, they get Pierre Jr. Okay, so, you know, how many years ago now? 2019. They get Zion Williamson with the number one pick. So all those years ago, they have that number one pick, and they have tried everything. You talk about John Morant earlier, and we thought he was going to be a face of the league. Everyone thought Zion coming out of Duke with, like, he had box office talent with his athleticism, explosiveness, and just way he played. And that Duke team with Cam Reddish and RJ Barrett, Coach, you know it, you saw it. They were like the Beatles that year. Everywhere they went, everybody wanted to watch that team. When you see Zion now and where he is in the NBA, is there still time for him to be a star, or is this what we're going to get?
1: What we've been saying for years is he ever going to get healthy?
0: He's been lately, though.
1: Yeah, when he's been healthy, he's been a very, very good player. The roster left a little bit to be desired. They made a couple of moves that surprised a lot of people. I don't know. He was so spectacular. When he's right, he's such a spectacular talent. I would not say impossible, but it's been a long time.
0: Besides the health, what part of his game? I've watched him a lot. What part of his game would you say is the missing element for him to be perennial All-Star? Again, aside from the health.
1: Well, it's got to be the defense. I mean, there's no question. Yeah. Like, his ability to put the ball on the floor, to get to the rim, to finish in the rim, is there.
0: He checks out a lot defensively.
1: Yeah,
0: gets caught in transition a lot too, right?
1: Yeah, and again, that was, in truth be told, we're spoiled at ESPN Radio. We usually only cover the elite teams in the league. So I haven't seen the Pelicans in person in a couple of years. We had them in a playoff game a few years ago, and he wasn't able to play.
0: Right.
1: So,
0: yeah.
1: The truth, I should say, is I haven't seen him firsthand to be able to say that.
0: Well, Mark Tatum, we've seen firsthand all night. Pick 59.
2: With the 59th pick in the 2026 NBA draft, the Minnesota Timberwolves select Trey Kaufman Wren from Purdue University.
0: Second to last pick. By the way, we have all 60 picks this season. You know, in past years, we've had teams getting docked picks for different reasons, tampering being usually the one. But
1: Everybody
0: behaved this year, so everybody gets to keep their pick. And Trey Kaufman Wren from Purdue is the pick for the Timberwolves.
1: Trey Kaufman Wren's a good player. He was so much better last year. Not that he didn't have a good year. He was all Big Ten first team.
0: Yeah, wow.
1: Last year. I had them in the tournament this year. I mean, we had them when they went all the way to the finals a couple of years back. Trey Kaufman Wren was one of their better players. This year, kind of, when they brought Clough in, the other big man, that hurt Trey Kaufman Wren. Ironically, the game I saw them, and I'm senility is knocking on my door. He got an offensive rebound to win a game for them in the round of 16, if I'm remembering correctly. Might have been against Arkansas, if I'm not mistaken. But anyhow, Trey Kaufman Wren had a really good year for them. He's always been an effective scorer. He shoots at almost 60%, 8 boards a game, tough physical player. Big time offensive rebounder. Clearly not as good a year this year as he did last.
0: Yeah, your memory served you almost correct. You were right. The tip in 0.7 seconds left. Sweet 16 against Texas.
1: I'm sorry. So, exactly.
0: Big time
1: in San Jose.
0: But you're right there.
1: No, Cal was in the other game.
0: You won. Yeah.
1: Yep.
0: But again,
1: against Arizona.
0: I mean, he began the season a couple of 15 rebound games. Oh. Like, there's certainly talent there. This is
1: We'd had a totally different conversation last year about Trey Kaufman Wren than we're having right now.
0: Interesting. And for Minnesota, another six. This is what they are all looking for, right?
1: Oh, no. Trey Kaufman Wren, 6'9", 240, slightly bigger wingspan. But, I mean, it says it right, 24 years old also. Excuse me, 23. Going to be 24 in August.
0: Right.
1: So, I mean, for all practical purposes, he's 24 before training camp even starts. But a legit player for sure, and a veteran, accomplished player.
0: And for Minnesota, where are they right now?
1: I'm shocked, to be honest with you. First of all, they also lost to Finchie, and then, is an excellent coach. They lose Mike Anori, which is going to have a little. I was really surprised. Julius Randle, to me, had his best year this year. Disappointing in the playoffs.
0: Very.
1: Yeah, he had a struggle in that one series.
0: Yes,
1: but
0: Oklahoma,
1: I mean, to
0: City.
1: Move on to him again, I don't know. But I'm thinking the second apron again may have played a fact. I don't know.
0: How do you feel?
1: But I'm surprised they traded him.
0: the Randall thing was interesting because when they lost to the Spurs after that series, and that was a physical knockdown.
1: Exactly.
0: And they lost bodies. I mean, they weren't fully healthy. And yes. Edwards came back from that injury. But
1: oh, it was never right the whole
0: was
1: time.
0: Was he ever really right? And but after that series was over, a lot of the players, didn't name names, but kind of were saying about, you know, we need everybody like in the right mood, whether you're getting shots or not. And that seems to chase Randall everywhere he goes.
1: Well, again, you would know. You never know a player until you coach him yourself.
0: That's fair.
1: Until he's your guy. You had him with the Knicks.
0: Yes.
1: He was there. From the outside, I was really impressed with the way Julius Randall played this year up to that series.
0: Yes.
1: I thought he had arguably his best year since he'd been, not just because maybe it wasn't statistically the most, but he did more things. I thought he played hard. Did he play like 79 games?
0: No, he's
1: some
0: remarkably
1: ridiculous
0: healthy
1: number. Yeah.
0: Yes. No. He's always been that.
1: I mean, I would have said that like we talked about before that series started. I'd have said Julius Randle had one of the best years since he's been in the NBA.
0: Yeah.
1: And boom, he's traded.
0: And then the playoffs began, and it just, there were times where you could see they were frustrated. But is Minnesota in a precarious spot? There's some talk about watching Anthony Edwards and his future in Minnesota.
1: Well, Ant-Man is one question. The other question that I keep hearing is saying they want to see Jaden and Naz Reid are going to step up. Well, I got news for you. Julius Randle is used to being a starter, is used to being arguably one of the best or second best players on a team. When all of a sudden you take a guy out of that role, like you're 1-2, maybe even 3, I would call him 2, but 2 or 3, and all of a sudden you bump some guys up that looked really good and you say, all right, well, guess what? You're a starter now.
0: Well,
1: it's a little bit different when you're a starter and you got to play against the big time guys night in and night out.
2: Before I announce today's final pick, I want to congratulate all these young men and their families.
1: That is not you and me talking. That is Mark Tatum.
2: Thank you to ESPN for broadcasting the second round of the draft and to our partners around the world for your continued support. And thank you to all the NBA fans watching today. We look forward to the start of NBA Summer League in Las Vegas on July 9th. With the 60th pick in the 2026 NBA Draft, the Washington Wizards select Malik Lewis from San Fernando, Trinidad and Tobago, and the Southeast Melbourne Phoenix of the NBL. Good night, everyone.
0: And with that, the final pick of the 2026 NBA Draft, Malik Lewis, Trinidad and Tobago, another one of these players. You go to Australia sometimes. You go to that NBL to develop if you're not going to go to an American university.
1: Yeah, he had an interesting thing because he had the heart condition that they wouldn't let him play in the combine. It was kind of a strange situation. They wouldn't let him play in the G League combine. He was cleared to play in Spain, the G League, and in the NBL. He did a good job for Southeast Melbourne. Playing there, you're talking a 6'8 guy with a 7'1 wingspan.
0: There it is again.
1: A lot of people really like him, but there were concerns because of the heart condition, which I'm sure, or I'm hopeful right now, is behind him. A young guy, is only going to turn 22 in November, a very talented player. And I always think of our people in Seattle. We talk about him all the time. Isaiah Tom was the number 60 pick. And had an excellent career.
0: Isaiah Thomas, yeah.
1: Yeah, exactly.
0: Yeah.
1: He was the 60 pick.
0: In the NFL, they call it Mr. Irrelevant.
1: Yeah, exactly.
0: You can't call it that here
1: in the
0: NBA draft.
1: You absolutely cannot. And he's going to go, I guess, to Washington, right? Was that trip not?
0: That was, it's I'm being blocked from the screen right now, but it is being traded to the Milwaukee Bucks.
1: That pick
0: 60. The Wizards had it. They moved it to the
1: Bucks.
0: They were
1: going to be the first and the last pick.
0: Closing the night with the first big move of the draft, which was to trade Giannis, and then they end it with the final pick. All right, so PJ, let's give me a team that you would say benefited the most from the 2026 NBA draft.
1: Washington, for sure. Not just because of AJ. I think they did some really good things. I lean back to a number of the teams that had two picks, in the first round. I think that, you know, particularly when you're, up near the top, it's good. I thought Memphis did really well.
0: Yes.
1: We talked about the kind of guys, that they added.
0: The
1: we
0: top.
1: Said last night, the first four, forget about AJ Devonta,
0: yep.
1: Darren Peterson, Cam Boozer, Caleb Wilson, whoever they went to, they had a good draft. Just because of those four guys right now. But the other people that got more than one player, I think that was really important. I liked it. Second round was what we thought it would be. A lot of guys took flyers on shot blockers, three-point shooters, a number of six-foot guards who scored a ton, who had a ton of assists, but you wonder whether they're big enough to play in the league. We also saw in the playoffs, Alan, how many times did we say about a team, they don't have a backup point guard,
0: yes.
1: They don't have somebody to take care of the ball.
0: Right.
1: People are picking them up full, and all of a sudden they're turning the ball over like crazy. So there is a place for some of these six foot guards in the NBA.
0: Yeah, there's no question. The shooting, of course, a big part of it. Front court depth, a big part of it. All the reasons why the second round of the NBA draft is so valuable. Coach, it was a pleasure.
1: Oh, you too.
0: Great
1: you
0: job throughout these 2 days.
1: Beth and Dave, fantastic.
0: And that is it here from the Barclays Center for PJ Carlissimo, producer Beth Faber, engineer Dave Sniff, program director Pete Saccone. I'm Alan Hahn from Brooklyn, New York. 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
18: Line to center field. Back is Edmonds. To the one, he turned to the wall. It's gone. A grand slam. Home run. The magic continues. The Indians win.
17: The record came to an end April 4th, 2001. Since then, the Boston Red Sox set the new Major League Baseball record with 794 straight sellouts between 2003 and 2013. The historic sellout run for the Indians spanned over parts of seven seasons in which the team won five straight AL Central titles and made two World Series appearances. 2,123 days, 19.3 million tickets, 455, a number we all know.
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3: The NFL, NBA, excuse me, the NBA draft is in the books. And I'm Emmett Golden alongside Tanitra Batiste. This is Game Night on ESPN Radio, the ESPN app, Sirius XM Channel 80. I'm sorry, I got football on my mind. Don't we always?
4: Exactly, Emmett. And to, in your defense, does the NFL draft ever really end? I mean, it's a four-day extravaganza, so it kind of feels like it probably is still going on technically.
3: Yes, so, yeah. The second round of the NBA draft just has come to an end, so it is over. And while I try to figure out what sport I'm talking about, Tanitra, just kind of your thoughts on the NBA draft and maybe that pick. Thank you for ringing that bell. I deserve that. And maybe that pick that stood out to you most.
4: Yeah, so can I get two in real quick?
3: Please because do, please do.
4: I do this for our one of our producers who is a homie, the homie from Atlanta, mm-hmm. Cam, who just rang the bell for you. And then I like another one, and one of the ones I like is obviously the Kingston Flemings pick for the Hawks because they definitely needed a true point guard. They got one committed to two-way play because that's the Kelvin Sampson way, but this team also needed a dog. They just need mm-hmm. somebody who has some edge and who goes out every single night and gives them everything that they need and then some. And I feel like as he goes, once he really, you know, gets into the rotation and Quinn Snyder decides how he's able to use him and develop him, I think he's just going to be gangbusters for them. And then outside of sort of that homer pick, if you will, I like the Ade Mara pick. I mean, it's Oklahoma saying, okay, Chet Holmgren, we got a little whoopee for you, you know, for a whoopee for Wemby.
3: Right.
4: Maybe once they actually develop him and really see what Ade Mara is capable of, I think what they're banking on is a guy who's able to kind of fill in that gap. So whether it's giving them someone who could potentially at 7'3", and that's without shoes, kind of has that larger than life, massive, you know, just presence, mm-hmm. if you will, coupled with the fact that they're still kind of deciding what they're going to do with Isaiah Hartenstein. I like that opportunity that for them and just kind of the way they navigated to once again utilize their picks to their advantage, including getting Ade Mara.
3: Yeah, so you had two and you took my one because I had Mara myself. I love that line of thinking because yes. They just know they're going to have to deal with Wemby for the yes. foreseeable future. So they're going to need bodies to throw at him. And I don't think Mara is one guy that's going to come in and shut down Wemby. I don't think anybody's necessarily shutting Wemby down.
4: True.
3: But you need to have a wave of body types that you could throw at him,
4: yeah.
3: You know, to kind of frustrate him because I think we did see in the finals, you can frustrate Wemby.
4: Yes.
3: You know, and I think that's what they see in Mara's 7'3", 255, mobile, pretty good defender, you know, passer, definitely can finish, obviously, above the rim being that height. So I just love that because, man, the Thunder don't stop.
4: Yeah.
3: You know, the Thunder are a great team, and they just keep on stacking these really good young players with size, no matter what, their assets,
4: yeah.
3: you know, and that's the smart thing that they do.
4: Right, and they find a way, to your point, to get a guy, who get guys who can actually contribute early. You gotta like that about him because you're looking at a guy who, hey, like you said, he's right there with the size. He can finish with not just finish, but really finish with force and compete on the glass. And again, literally a guy who, coming from Michigan, you kind of know that he's got some championship DNA already, has kind of been in those pressure cooker situations. So I do like him for them. But I also think there were a couple other picks that I thought kind of stood out. And that's mostly because I think with AJ Devonta, it's interesting, almost takes you to like the San Antonio Spurs. And hear me out on this one.
3: Mm-hmm.
4: When you have a team that gets that number one pick, but they're not as sorry as you would expect a team to be getting
3: right.
4: a number one pick. So he's kind of going to a situation with the Wizards where maybe they look like the worst team on paper, but quietly they're loading to get themselves out of that cellar dweller in the East. So I don't think you can ask for more of, for a number one pick, for him to be in that situation where maybe it's not as bad as, hey, you're looking at worst to first, and you're not looking at that per se, but he's going into maybe a better situation than it looks like on paper.
5: She's Tanitra Batiste. I'm Emmett Golden. This is Game Night. 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
15: Line to center field. Back is Edmonds. To the warning track. To the wall. It's gone. A grand slam. Home run. The magic continues. The Indians win.
14: The record came to an end April 4th, 2001. Since then, the Boston Red Sox set the new Major League Baseball record with 794 straight sellouts between 2003 and 2013. The historic sellout run for the Indians spanned over parts of seven seasons in which the team won five straight AL Central titles and made two World Series appearances. 2,123 days, 19.3 million tickets, 455, a number we all know.
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1: 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Before we get to the phones, I do want to vent a little bit about my squad. For people that don't know, I'm in Cleveland. I grew up a Cavs fan. I'm a huge Cavs fan. So much so, like, I have a personalized jersey sitting right here next to me at all times for my Twitter head. Like, I'm that crazy Cavs fan.
2: Yeah, yes.
1: And they drafted, the fourth pick in the second round, Malik Thomas out of Arkansas. And I have no issue with the young man. This is not about him at all. But another guard. The Cavs don't need any more guards. They just don't need any more guards. They need a wing. They need a big man. They have other needs. But yet again.

0: Shout out to Kobe Altman, the president of basketball operations for the Cavs. He went and got another guard, and you know, and he talked to the media after selection and just said, when you're picking in the second round, you're taking guys that you feel like can be the best players, you know, not necessarily drafting for need, which I get. But sure. Selfishly, I would have loved to have seen, I don't know, someone 6'9", you know, with a good wingspan, maybe a 7-footer, 6'11", big man, something like that. But another guard.
1: Yeah, and I can understand your frustration there because I think you hit the nail on the head. If we're talking about a 6'9 player, then that's a different conversation. We're talking about a 6-foot scoring guard on top of the fact that he's a guard. So you're looking at the fact that you've got some questions around, you know, whether or not he's that right fit for just what this league is about, right?
0: Mm-hmm.
1: Because you just, this is not the time where you're kind of looking for that smaller guard, if you will. And again, you know better than most what you saw in terms of why this team kind of flamed out.
0: Yeah.
1: As you got deeper into the postseason. And of course, they ran into the buzzsaw of the New York Knicks. So there's that.
0: Yeah,
1: but
0: no
1: again,
0: doubt.
1: Yeah, but when you start talking about looking at the depth chart and you see guard on top of guard on top of guard, I don't blame you, Emmett. It does that. It definitely makes you scratch. It's
0: just
1: a head scratcher.
0: Just historically, Colin Sexton, the Darius Garland, the Donovan Mitchell, there's always been. And I really like all those players, but just guards. Like let's mix it up a little bit. 888 say ESPN.
1: Yeah, and for sure you're also looking. Every year it's about whether it's the draft or whether it's the off season, you're mm-hmm. looking up and saying, hey, what is it going to take? What's that one piece or what's that next piece that we're in need of that could potentially get us over the top? And again, not sure if going after the guard is the answer.
0: That's right. 888-SAY-ESPN. That's 888-729-3776. We want to hear from you. Your favorite pick of the draft. You want to vent about your squad. Let's go out to Wisconsin and bring in Michael. Mike, what you got for us, man?
2: I'm going to be selfish here for a second. I'm going to take the number 16th pick, Bennett Sturts out of Iowa. I am a Hawkeye fan. I watched him play last season. He is one of the key reasons why they beat Florida in the NCAA tournament. You know, the grit and the heart and the loyalty that he showed to his coach by coming to Iowa from Drake. You know, he's got the heart, he's got the loyalty, he's got the teamwork. He knows how to pass, he knows how to steal the ball, he knows how to shoot. He's got the footwork, he knows how to play on and off the ball. And I believe he's going to be a good asset for the Thunder.
0: Yeah, hey, great call, man. We appreciate it. Yeah, that was another good pickup, you know, for them.
1: So much credit once again to Oklahoma City and their front office. And sidebar, by the way, Malik mm-hmm. Thomas, I don't mean to, you know, disrespect you with your 6'5 versus your 6 foot. But at the end of the day, it's still not the 6'9 that my guy Emmett was referencing
0: exactly.
1: in terms of what
0: like
1: the
0: I
1: team
0: said,
1: needs.
0: It ain't about him. All right.
1: Exactly.
0: It's not
1: this
0: about
1: is not
0: him.
1: The personal,
0: it's about the position.
1: So I want to make sure that he doesn't walk away from game night feeling some type of way.
0: Right.
1: Because we definitely don't want to do that. But yeah, Sturts, 19.8 points. 4.4 assists per game last season with the Hawkeyes. So you got a guy, all Big Ten guard who played nearly 38 minutes per game. So you see that durability and you see that ability to contribute offensively as well. So yeah, you gotta like it. Once again, it's another notch in saying, hey, we never stop going after the next guy, the next guy, the next guy. And we never stop trying to stack the deck. And looking at depth, because that was to me kind of the storyline of the offseason, whether you look at the teams that got there, New York Knicks, the San Antonio Spurs, and even if we can say even the Thunder, the fact that they were able to battle to a game seven after, as I like to say, they lost, it seemed like every guard they had, Jalen Williams, but it just seemed like every game they were losing, somebody in their backcourt, but they were able to keep pace with the Spurs because there was somebody on the depth chart who could at least provide something for them. Same thing with the Knicks. The depth. And then you look on the flip side and you kind of look for that guy with the Cavaliers and you didn't quite see it. So three out of those top four teams that ended up on their way to the NBA Finals, what was it about? It was about the depth, and that's what you see the Thunder still leaning into for this upcoming season.
0: Absolutely. 888-SAY-ESPN. That's 888-729-3776. We're asking you a favorite pick. You want to vent about your team? We are here for you. Let's go out to St. Louis and bring in Jason. Jason, what you got for us, man?
3: What's up, E. Golding?
0: What's happening, man?
3: Man, bro, you said our Cavs did what?
0: Hey, they drafted another guard.
3: So, all right, here's the question. Do you think they're going to trade one of the guards, keep this guy? Because, you know, I probably going to hear you tomorrow on 8:50 a.m. tomorrow to vent some more. But, yeah, I cannot believe in their thing. We need a wing. Why didn't we get the guy from North Carolina, Vassier?
0: That's a great question. Jason, we appreciate the call there. I think they're going to try their best to sign Thomas to a two-way if they can. I don't know if they will be able to because he's a high second round pick. So they got some things to figure out, but I do think there will be some guards on their way out. You know, again, this is a team that second round of the draft, and maybe I could be wrong, but won't address the problems that they had in the Eastern Conference.
4: Can
0: finals.
4: I intrigue you, man?
0: Please.
4: Are you a Malik Monk fan?
0: Yeah.
4: Okay,
0: yeah,
4: so think Malik's of good. A Malik Monk that's 6'6". I like Malik Thomas, for one. He was really good at Arkansas. He should have went first round, but he's 6'6", and he's literally Malik Monk and probably a little bit more talented, man. Give him a shot. You might like him.
0: I'm rooting for him. All right, and it ain't about him. I want to
4: also,
0: be very clear.
4: One more minute.
0: Yeah, I want to be very clear. It ain't about him.
1: It's not personal.
0: Right.
1: It's not personal.
0: No problem with Malik at all. It's just the position. You know, it's the position that I'm looking at. But, you know, a lot of stuff went down today. It's confusing because picks were going this way and going that way, and I'm still trying to wrap my head around it. It had me so gone, I called it the NFL draft. I'm blaming the NBA for it. I'm blaming them for sure. For everybody, all these young men, I'm wishing them nothing but the best. I'm sure there's going to be some guys that come out of nowhere that's going to be awesome.
1: Oh, yeah, yeah. I mean, Jalen Brunson, I really feel like for what we saw in Jalen Brunson with this run for the Knicks through the NBA Finals, you're just looking for that magic again.
0: She's Tanitra Batiste. I'm Emmett Golden. Coming up next, we'll continue with your calls and talking draft. It's game night on ESPN Radio.
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3: The NBA draft is over, but out in L.A., they're keeping one of their rising stars in purple and gold. Austin Reeves is expected to sign a 4-year, $185 million maximum contract to remain with the franchise after declining his $14.9 million player option. The deal includes another player option at the end of this deal. Reeves becomes the highest paid undrafted player in NBA history. It was a busy day at the FIFA World Cup. We saw Bosnia fall to Qatar, or beat Qatar, 3-1. Switzerland beat Canada 2-1. Morocco outlasts Haiti 4-2. Brazil 3-0 against Scotland. Czechia and Mexico. Mexico gets the dub 3-0 there. And South Africa beat South Korea 1-0. On to baseball. The Yankees defeated the Tigers 4-2. The Pirates brought out the whooping stick 11-1 over the Mariners. And the Phillies beat the Nationals 5-4. Coming up next, me and Tanitra Batiste. More reaction to the NBA draft on game night.
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3: I'm Emmett Golden alongside Tanitra Batiste. 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We want to hear from you. 888-SAY-ESPN. That's 888-729-3776. That is. Let's go right back out and go to Cody, who is in Arkansas. Cody, you want to vent about your team, or do you have a favorite pick of the NBA draft?
10: Well, I've already heard some encouraging support from Malik Thomas, so I just wanted to get on here and add a little more.
3: Okay.
10: You know, a lot of us Razorback fans were hopeful he'd maybe come back to Arkansas. You know, he was kind of slotted to maybe be on that Darius Acuff trajectory. You know, and I know he kind of fell out of the first round, but I'm telling you, he may surprise some folks. Over the last 25 games of the season, he shot just under 48% from three. So, I mean, I know Cleveland's guard heavy, but he may be a little bit of a sleeper pick there for the Cavs.
3: Well, Cody, that'd be awesome. You know, and I appreciate you calling in and giving me some more educational information on the young man. And again, just so I'm clear, I don't have any problem with the player. And I don't have any problem with the player. It's, you know, when you look at needs for a team, I just didn't feel like they needed another guard. But, hey, if he ends up being the best of the rest, you know, I don't think he's going to start over Harden or Donovan. But, hey, if he can make an impact, I'm with him. I'll buy a jersey. Trust me, I'm a jersey guy. I love jerseys. So I'll buy one of his jerseys

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1: I was acting a fool, so that's what Joe is talking about. But listening to everybody, it's not Malik Thomas might lead the Cavaliers to a summer league championship.
2: Could be, but it's almost like the summer league championship, the Commissioner's Cup, the NBA Finals. We're talking about the NBA Finals here. You're looking at the bigger picture. You're looking at what you saw this past year, where you kind of saw your backcourt play take a back seat when it counted the most. So I think that overall you're just looking at kind of what will it take for your Cleveland Cavaliers to be legitimately in the conversation of being the top four or even the top three in the East and possibly coming out of the East next season. And where you're seeing it is not necessarily an adding again to an already filled backcourt or an already filled guard room. Like, I totally understand, because again, everything that you're looking at right now in terms of what you see in the draft and what you're going to see in free agency moves, is it not Emmett all to get the ultimate? Like, are we going for the Larry O'Brien here?
1: Larry O. We're going for the participation trophy. Yeah. That's what we're going for. We're trying to get one of
2: Summer League and Commissioner's Cup.
1: Yeah, right.
2: Participation. Just saying.
1: A little bit of breaking news here. Nothing necessarily happened right away, but Shams Charania, our own Shams Charania, is reporting that the Charlotte Hornets are engaged in LaMelo Ball trade talks as multiple teams are strongly pursuing the star guard. That's very interesting.
2: Yes.
1: As good as LaMelo is, I don't know how much he affects winning. Now, maybe a different scenery will change that, but surprised to hear that.
2: Yeah, except that you got to think about something that you just said. Like, he's not the guy that's necessarily going to take them to the promised land. And hear me out. With Charlotte, certainly a team that got into the play-in, made some noise, and maybe surprise some of us that they even got to the play-in, but I probably would say you put that maybe more on what a Brandon Miller was able to do, what a Con Knipple for sure was able to do in being in that conversation for Rookie of the Year, and ultimately even like a Miles Bridges to some extent. And I just think, if nothing else, your best ability is your availability, and they just can't keep they can't count on LaMelo Ball, starting off with the recurring ankle injuries and thinking about the significant chunks of time that he's lost out on for this team the last couple of seasons. So that may be the number one reason why they're thinking of moving on.
1: Yeah, I'll be interested to see where he lands, if they're able to get something done. Because, listen, you want to see some cool highlights, watch LaMelo Ball. Like, he's got a great highlight tape. But I feel like he's one of those players that's going to get the oohs and ahs, and then the team will be 500.
2: Exactly.
1: You know?
2: I would agree. That's how it's always been. And then you start looking into where they might want to go in terms of just the contract and whether or not it gives them any flexibility. And that's probably what they're looking for as well, because, hey, they finally got a taste of success again on some degree, on some level. And so they're looking at, hey, what might that take if we're able to move on with him? How does that kind of free up some assets to where maybe we can get some players who would potentially give us the opportunity to be a contender that, okay, dare I say it, gets to the top of the play-in round? Mm-hmm. And I'm not being facetious or funny, but again, for them and where they're trying to move to, at best, the top six of those teams that don't have to do play-in, but kind of realistically maybe getting them to the top of the play-in round and starting to put them in a position where they can, where they have a core of players whom they can count on.
3: Can I give you guys a good team for LaMelo?
1: For sure.
2: Who you got?
3: We was all together, Monday.
2: Right,
3: When a slew of trades happened. Minnesota. I don't know how that pairing would fit, but they desperately need a point guard, and they have a bunch of cap space now.
1: That'd be an interesting fit. And again, I think the mixtape would be crazy. All right,
2: with Ant
3: and Melo, triple platinum.
2: Right. Are you looking at him to be like behind Ayo Dosunmu, or
3: I think they're going to use Ayo Dosunmu as a sixth man. I think, because you know how they've used Naz Reid over the past couple of years.
2: Right,
3: Naz Reid was.

0: 6 man, and they obviously catapulted him to power forward.
1: Starting line, yes.
0: I think Dosunmu and like DiVincenzo and Terrence Shannon are your three guys coming off the bench. But LaMelo, starting point guard next to Ant, you get some firepower and you get a playmaker. I think that's what they need the most is a playmaker.
1: For the games where you have him.
2: Yeah. And my thing with Melo, and it's just a me thing, I've seen him take some of the worst shots in NBA history. You know, and it drives me crazy. And the problem is he hits a few, you know, and then that just encourages him to continue to take one leg, fall away, turn around, half court shots. And I just don't think it's a future in that. You know, so again, that's just a me thing there. 888-SAY-ESPN. That's 888-729-3776. Let's go to West Virginia. Bring in Brian. Brian, what you got for us?
3: Hey, how you guys doing? I'm a Pistons fan. You know, I'm happy with the first pick we took. You know, we need that shooting, especially since the disaster we had in the playoffs, to go along with Cade. But I've been listening to the rumors the last few hours about how, you know, once we got rid of Isaiah, which I kind of understand. I loved him, but I kind of understand. And we freed up that space, and I keep hearing the names LeBron and them put out. Do you think that's a possibility, and do you think that would even work at his age, putting him next to Cade, you know, even for a short term of 1 year or 2 years?
2: Well, I could tell you this, Brian, as somebody who covered LeBron here in Cleveland, it'll work wherever you put him. Like, it's probably going to work. But LeBron isn't the name. Kawhi Leonard.
1: Yeah,
2: has been the name that
1: the name
2: I've seen,
1: too.
2: Yep. Yeah, kind of connected to the Pistons. That would be wild, and I think that would put them kind of over that top to where you could go, all right, they're a legitimate Eastern Conference contender.
1: Yeah, and I think when it comes to Kawhi Leonard, much the same, right? You're probably looking more at durability than anything, but last I checked, when anyone has the opportunity to get a player like a Kawhi Leonard, like, you'll just take your chances on the durability, because if you can get him, for example, for the 65 games, which is good for him, because when you look, that's where he was in this past season before, just 37 games for the Clippers. But when you get him, I mean, he's still shooting at nearly 51% for a clip from the field, nearly 39% from three, and you're still going to get a guy who's going to give you something two-way and almost 28 points a game. Like, that's going to always be, I think, just like you said, Emmett, a LeBron James is the type of guy where you just, if somehow you can get your team interested in him, you take him. I think Kawhi Leonard's the same.
2: Yeah. Yeah, she's Tanitra Batiste. I'm Emmett Golden. This is Game Night coming up. We'll take more of your calls. And Austin Reeves cashed in out in L.A. What does that mean for LeBron? All that coming up next right here on Game Night on ESPN Radio.
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0: Progressive Insurance. It's time for us to bring in PJ Carlissimo. The Emmy was on the NBA on ESPN Radio, ESPN NBA analyst, fresh off the draft coverage. PJ, we appreciate you making some time for us. In the last 2 days, which team do you feel like did the most to improve themselves?
1: Well, Emmett, first of all, it's good to be with you and Tanitra. Thank you. Boy, that's a tough one. I think I'm tempted to say I'll top out in the beginning by saying the four guys on top, because I think the first four picks are so special, and they turned out they would have been good fits, whoever drafted them, to be honest with you. I think you could have shuffled up the order, closed your eyes, and drew it out of a hat, and there were going to be four exceptional picks. I think they all fit very well with their team. But I think beyond that, I think Washington did some good things. I like Memphis. I think Memphis did some very, very good things. I'm always biased for San Antonio, the teams that got four. Chicago, I think, made some progress, because Chicago's been kind of stuck in the mud. I think they made some progress. Both they and San Antonio had four going in. Be honest with you, it was so confusing. If our boss, Pizza Cone, wasn't there sorting out who's drafting who for whom, there was so much trading and moving back and trying to stay under the second apron. It was crazy. As advertised, it was a very good draft. I even think tonight, Kenitra, I think a lot of teams got some shooters, got some shot blockers, got some guys. Guaranteed, no, but not going to be surprised if a couple of these players turn out better. Fessar went way later than I thought. That shocked me. I expected him to go in the first round, but he improved so dramatically. I liked him a little bit at Arizona. I liked him a lot at Carolina. I was surprised he went late. The three guys that carried over from yesterday, Vesser, Malik Thomas, and the Duke player, and I'm drawing a blank, Isaiah Evans, I thought were really good picks. But there was four or five guys that went tonight that I expected to go in the first round. So I'm thinking the teams that got them, they have to be very happy.
2: And PJ, you just don't know how much you made Emmett smile when you mentioned Malik Thomas, because we've been having a whole back and forth diatribe about him this entire show, because of course his beloved Emmett Golden's beloved Cleveland Cavaliers.
0: PJ, they took another guard. You know, the Cavs drafted another guard. I was hoping a big man or a wing or something like that. So yeah, I've been talking about that a little bit.
1: I hear you, but the one good thing about this guard is when he shoots it, it goes in the basket. Which is a good trade. It's unbelievable. John Calipari, I mean, seriously, we say it every year. I mean, it's just these guys, him, Trayvon Brazil, and of course, Darius Acuff. It's unbelievable. And it makes sense. I mean, if I'm a high school player, I couldn't play dead when I was in high school, but if I'm a high school player, I'm coming out and I want to go to the NBA, and John or his assistants talk about once you get past the NIL, which is the all thing now, but you get beyond that. If you want to play in the NBA, you got to go play for John Calipari, and he delivers every year. They've had more draft picks, more first round draft picks. It's really impressive, and to hear the guys talk about playing for him and that he prepares them for playing in the NBA, I'm not sure. It's kind of like a running joke with Kesty and I all year. Every time there's a player and I'm not sure where he went to college, I said, where'd he go? And John just looks at me, he goes, well, you only got two choices, Kentucky or Arkansas, because there's so many of those guys running around the league. It's unbelievable.
2: Indeed. And here in Atlanta, similar to Emmett, there was just this thought of, as you mentioned, speaking of Darius Acuff Jr., there was hope there, although Kingston Fleming's at the Hawks fan base is excited about him as well.
1: That is a big time player. Don't get me wrong, I love Darius Acuff also. Kingston Fleming's, we had him earlier in the year. I had him in the tournament. I love Kingston Fleming's. He's a really, first of all, he's a great kid. On top of that, he's Brennan High School in San Antonio. He stayed home. He didn't go to the big time schools and jump around or anything like that. He knew exactly what he was getting into, going to play for Kelvin Sampson, and Kelvin was going to be demanding and insist on playing defense the way they played at Houston. That was a great pick. I'll put my foot in my mouth. Who did Atlanta get late? Did they get Vesar? They got somebody.
2: Yeah, they got
1: really
2: Zubi Adjifor. I think it was.
1: Zubi, I love too, but the third pick.
2: Yeah.
1: The third pick was that Vessar?
2: Vessar, yep.
1: I love. They had a really good draft. I'm a Quinn Snyder fan to begin with, but they had a really good draft. I think they really improved that team without question. Zubi plays a lot bigger than he is. Vessar is the definition of a stretch big. And we talked about Kingston Flemings. Kingston Flemings is the real deal. He's a point guard with size who can score, but he can guard you. He can guard the hell out of it. That's a really good pick. That's a really good draft by Atlanta.
2: Yeah, for sure. And I want to ask, PJ, because we talked about some of the players that made sense going to the teams that they're going to respectively, but how about the head scratchers? How about the ones that really kind of surprised you, the certain teams selected it, and you weren't thinking that's the direction they were going in?
1: Well, you know what? I swear, so I was a little surprised today. I expected even more trades before it started tonight, because there was a couple even yesterday late. There were teams that were trying to move out of the first round because of, you know, money spent, and they didn't want to be getting near the apron. They wanted to have more money to sign guys or re-sign, free agents. There were a couple of head scratchers, but all I'm saying is Shams is usually on top of it. I'm waiting. I think some of these ones that I just looked at Allen and said, off air, I don't get this, but they might be traded tomorrow. They might end up somewhere else, and maybe they got a lot of people in their front office that saw these guys a lot more than we did. So, they hopefully knew what they were doing, but I agree with you. There were a couple I just shook my head saying, this doesn't make any sense. I said, it's got to be a trade. They're going to be moving them to somewhere else.
3: PJ, last thing for you. You've coached on both levels, college and the pros. What is going to be the biggest adjustment for the guys that got drafted over the past 2 days?
1: The guys they're playing against now, it's going to be like what they do in the summer or when they play for USA basketball. They are literally, Emmett, going to play against guys that are bigger and stronger and quicker. And it's across the board. I mean, it used to be like, you'd play, they talk about a matchup and, two great high school teams play or even a couple of really good colleges. And it's like me going against the best player on the other team. Forget it. There's five or seven of those guys on all the teams in the NBA. I mean, they are the thing that people don't realize is, like we say the statement all the time, but we have in the NBA, 450, 500 of the best basketball players in the world. And everything you do is going to be a lot more difficult. Like that's why that athleticism and the size and the quickness and the strength is so important, because everybody can play. And it's a whole nother level of competition. And it's just like it weeds itself out. And only the best players, survive. And, so many times, it's not a play that the coach has drawn up, because it's the second option or the third option. And the player has got to do something himself. And it's that athletic ability or it's the God-given talent that they have that it separated them all along. But it's going to be a lot harder than they can imagine. It truly is, because everybody can play in this league.
3: Well, PJ, we know you had a long day, long night. We appreciate you making some time for us tonight. Thank you so much.
1: Emmett, great being with you. Tanitra, good luck. Thank you.
2: Thanks,
3: there
2: PJ.
3: He is, PJ Carlesimo, ESPN NBA analyst, fresh off the draft coverage. And I think that's great insight there. You're talking about a lot of these guys, Tanitra, are freshmen.
2: Yeah.
3: They haven't spent a lot of time even in college, and now they're going to walk through the door, and there's going to be grown men, and there's going to be LeBron and Wimby and guys like that. So I'm sure it's going to be a wild adjustment for those guys.
2: Yeah, I definitely think so. It'll be interesting to kind of see. And it's always interesting to see, you got 60 picks and you got six upperclassmen selected. So, that learning curve for sure is going to be interesting, especially because you do have a lot of teams within those 60 picks that are looking for players to make an immediate impact.
3: Yeah. Yeah, you're going to definitely look for them. So there are going to be some stars. I'm sure we all believe A.J. DeBasta will be a star, and Darren Peterson will be a star, Cam Boozer, Caleb Williams, et cetera, et cetera. There's going to be somebody that we didn't, and maybe it's Malik Thomas. You know, there's going to be somebody.
2: Somehow I knew you were circling back to Malik.
3: Yeah, yeah, somebody. I've changed my tune. All right, I'm not hard-headed at all. You know,
2: you are flexible. Yes.
3: Yes, to have a couple callers call in, say nah, man, and then to have PJ put them over. All right, I'm a believer now.
2: Yeah, yeah, and you know, but to your point, and in your defense,
3: right.
2: You were never not saying that he was a good player.
3: Never
2: you were just
3: that.
2: Questioning whether or not it was BPA best player available or whether or not it was a fit situation, and it looks like Cap, you were hoping for the fit. Cavs went BPA.
3: Right. It's basically like this. When I go shopping and my wife's like, I hope he comes home with a couple polos, and I end up in some Nike Tech. More of Game Night straight ahead.
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0: Center. Well, it was a big day at the FIFA World Cup as the final matches of the group play started. And we started off with Bosnia beating Qatar 3-1. Bosnia, U.S. scheduled to play in the knockout round once that gets underway. Switzerland beat Canada 2-1. Morocco and Haiti was an awesome game. 4-2. 6 goals scored in that one. Brazil breezes past Scotland 3-0. You have Mexico checking Czechia 3-0 themselves. And then South Africa defeats South Korea 1-0. In the NBA, the Lakers are keeping one of their rising stars. Austin Reeves is expected to sign a 4-year, $185 million contract to remain with the franchise after declining his $14.9 million player option. Reeves is the highest paid undrafted player in NBA history. Take a look on the diamond. The Guardians beat the White Sox 4-3 in extra innings. The Marlins defeat the Rangers 4-2. And the Cubs knock off the Mets 10-3. Coming up next, more of Game Night with myself, Emmett Golden, and Tanitra Batiste.
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2: I got enemies, got a lot of enemies, got a lot of
0: 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I'm Emmett Golden alongside Tanitra Batiste. We are presented by Progressive Insurance. 888-SAY-ESPN. That's 888-729-3776. We're asking you, what'd you think about what your team did in the NBA draft, or would you like to vent about what they did? Let's go out to California, bring in Jay. Jay, what you got for us, man?
3: Well, hello. You know, might be your first call from Placerville, California.
0: I believe it. What you got from us, from Clansfield? You know,
3: well, I've been a Kings fan since they moved here. You know, it's our only pro team. We had our good times and, well, you know, we've had our bad times. But we finally got a good GM, and I really like the draft last year and some of the players that we got to develop a little bit and what we did this year in the draft. And I'm just wanting to see your national opinion is what you think about the Kings and Darius Acuff and Alex Caravan. And I just see progress. We haven't seen in a while. We finally got a good GM.
0: Yeah.
3: And I see progress.
0: And Jay, I think we see some progress as well. We appreciate your call. You know, the thing about the Kings is I feel like they always start a build and they don't see it through. You know, I feel like they always, okay, we got this young core, let's go. Now, next thing you know, we're firing the coach and we're getting rid of guys. So, I like where they're at. I just want them to see it through.
4: Yeah, and because I think just as we were talking to PJ Carlissimo about this in the last segment, when you look at a guy like Darius Acuff Jr., a player who can be transformational, right? And he is one of the reasons that many think this could be, when the dust settles, the best class, the best draft class ever. It's like, yeah, and again, not to sound offensive, but it's like, but he's going to Sacramento. Are they really going to do something with him? Are they going to work to get him to his max potential? Emmanuel Sharp. I mean, what are they going to do with the players that they actually did draft to our callers earlier or point last season and this season? Or are you and I going to be having this conversation 2 years from now where the Kings find themselves either in the lottery or somewhere close to the lottery, and it was another one of those false start situations where there were possibilities for this team to take a young core and maybe build it out, mm-hmm. but they didn't do that, or they didn't go out into free agency and surround the core of young talent with veteran presence to be able to maybe make some noise in an already loaded and stacked Western Conference.
5: 888-SAY-ESPN. It's 888-729-3776. Let's go out to L.A. and bring in Richard. Rich, what you got for us?
6: I have a dear friend of almost 50 years. Don't laugh. We're 73 years old. He could not believe that the Lakers gave Austin Reeves what they gave him. Wait a minute. He was in the G League. Wait a minute. He wasn't drafted. I told my friend, get over it. The going rate for shooting guards in today's NBA is between $35 and $40 million. He got his money. He deserves it. Turn the page and watch the Lakers next season. Thank you very much for your time.
5: All right, we appreciate it, Richard. Thank you for that. And I'm actually glad he brought that up. Austin Reeves is expected to sign a four-year, $185 million max deal. Now, this is a guy, you know, again, wasn't drafted, was in the G League, and now he's the highest-paid undrafted player in NBA history. So God bless America, first of all. Yeah, we start that. That's the American dream, right? Yeah, to go from the outhouse to the penthouse. Everybody's trying to do that. That's right. Everybody's trying to do that. Now, it sounds like, and I heard from Bobby Marks and Brian Windhorst, this signing doesn't affect anything that the Lakers could do in free agency. But, big butt and a smile right here.
4: Yes.
5: But, whatever money that they want to give LeBron, because they've been talking to him, is less money that they could bring in new players with. So they have to decide, how much are they willing to sacrifice of the money that's left in the pot to bring in guys to spend on LeBron?
4: Yeah, and I think that's where the question lies, because when you look at Austin Reeves' stats and you look at what this team was able to do when he was in the lineup, even if just for a short stretch of time, even in the postseason, right? Like, you can understand why they wanted to give him the bag. And again, like our producer said, congratulations to Austin Reeves for betting on himself, right? Mm-hmm. 23 points, nearly 5 rebounds a game, almost 6 assists a game. Congratulations and kudos to him. But I think the question becomes, to your point, whether or not, and I think it's a twofold question, right? The market is what the market is, just like our caller said. And so Austin Reeves is going, the Lakers are going with what the market dictates for what he does as a shooting guard. The challenge is, for what he brings to you offensively, then there's the defensive liability, and are you still putting yourself in a position, or are you putting yourself in a position by bringing Austin Reeves back and paying him the kind of money you paid him, does it put you any step closer to having the foundation of a championship team that is going to be competitive with the likes of the Oklahoma City Thunder and the San Antonio Spurs, with what we've seen them already do in the draft and what we probably will see them do in the offseason? I'm not sure that Reeves answers that question.
5: Yeah, and they need some size as well. They're desperate for a center. Well, Brian Windhorst, ESPN NBA Insider, joined the Really Big Show on ESPN Cleveland and had this to say about the Lakers and maybe a player that the Cavaliers have.
7: There is a thought process out there in Los Angeles, and I think if the Cavs were interested in this, the Lakers would sit up at attention right now, that they would sign and trade LeBron for Jared Allen. And I think if the Cavs were willing to do that, they could have LeBron. You know, obviously LeBron would have to want to sign with the Cavs, but if your pathway to pay LeBron the money is to trade Jared Allen for him, the Lakers would kill for Jared Allen.
8: Mm.
7: Kill for him, all right? They would do that deal in 17-tenths of a second.
5: Mm. And I tell you, a lot of fans in Cleveland would do that deal, you know, too, because everyone's like, hey, the LeBron coming back home, the storybook ending. And, sure. You know, I'm sure a lot of fans here believe that the Cavaliers are LeBron away from a title, because they, you know, got to the Eastern Conference Finals, and he could be the difference between them going to that next step. So that's interesting. I'm just not sure that LeBron wants to leave the confines of Los Angeles.
4: Yeah, see, that's where the question lies for me as well, because, like you said, the storybook ending everyone likes, because we saw LeBron start his career in Cleveland, and then we saw LeBron bring a title to Cleveland. So it's sort of like the bookends, if you will. So, or act one, I get drafted by my hometown team. Act two, I bring a championship to my hometown team. Act three, I put them back in the conversation to potentially end with a championship, right? Except by all accounts, LeBron would like to end his career as a Laker. So I don't know that it's as feasible as people would like to think. But on that same token, I do hear where fans would say, hey, bring it on with Jared Allen, because although the numbers, maybe the numbers don't tell the story completely, because their numbers, by the way, aren't that different. Like DeAndre Ayton is scoring almost 13 points a game and almost 8 rebounds a game, right? But DeAndre Ayton is still performing at, he's still underperforming for what the Lakers are in need of in their front court. Whereas Jared Allen, 15 points, almost 9 rebounds a game, but his 15-9 hit different.
5: Yeah, double hits.
4: You know what I mean? Yeah. So I can definitely see why there would be interest, and there wouldn't be a blink if there was an opportunity to kind of get a Jared Allen in there. It's just like you start talking about the feasibility of it, or the likelihood of it. I don't think it's as likely that LeBron is going to go back as some think. But I still go back to my main point about Austin Reeves, which is, again, great that he was able to get the bag. Great that he was able to do the things that he did when coming back to the Lakers for those couple games in the postseason to at least make it interesting. I just don't know, again, whether or not that moves the needle, and for what the Lakers were able to do or did as far as his contract goes.
5: Yeah,
4: I'm not quite sure whether or not that's. I just really don't know that there the flexibility is quite there the way that we think it is for the Lakers to be able to get additional players to actually make them a real contender.
5: Yeah, I just don't know if Reeves and Luka are the foundation of a championship contender. You know, and then the LeBron thing, I think LeBron is big on respect, and I don't know how respected he's felt by the Lakers. So let's see what happens after this. You know, if they come back to him and go, hey, LeBron, we'll give you $15 million this year, I think he would end up in Cleveland. It depends on the respect that they show him from a monetary standpoint.
4: Yeah, and then what kind of, like, chess, are we playing checkers or are we playing chess? Because then you're talking about the bird rights coming into play and whether or not that's going to be an opportunity where, hey, it might free up some cap space so the Lakers can go after other free agents. But then again, you can't then have, you would have the ability to exceed the cap to re-sign LeBron. And how much of a hometown discount are you really expecting LeBron James to take? So yeah, I don't think it's as cut and dry as much as LeBron would like to probably end his career there. I don't think it's that cut and dry, but I will say this: if I'm the Lakers, I still look at what LeBron James was able to do, especially in the absence of an Austin Reeves and in the absence of a Luka Doncic when they were down to injury, and he's still the kind of guy that can keep you in the conversation as a contender.
5: She's Tanitra Batiste. I'm Emmett Golden. This is Game Night on ESPN Radio. 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Coming up next, we'll roll on with your calls on the NBA draft. And the Portland Trail Blazers have really ticked some people off in the NBA. That's straight ahead here on Game Night.
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0: alongside Tanitra Batiste. We are presented by Progressive Insurance. We'll get back to your calls here in just a second, but there was some feathers ruffled in the NBA recently. So the Portland Trail Blazers looking for a head coach, and they signed Mike Anori to a one-year deal. A one-year deal, which is, it's almost unprecedented, Tanitra. Typically, most coaches get four-year deals, you know, to start. You very rarely see a one-year deal, maybe for an interim that finishes a season. But again, this is Mike Anori's first opportunity to be a head coach, so he didn't want to leave it there on the table. But this has ruffled a lot of feathers, and I understand why. Portland has an owner that, you know, doesn't want to spend any money, and he's letting it be known by the way he is conducting business, and this is one of those ways.
1: Yeah, I think that's a very, very slippery slope, because you think about whether or not that's a one-off and that's just the way Portland is going to do things, or whether this is going to be some type of new precedent. And it's, to me, it's a lose-lose situation either way, because if that's the way Portland is going to do things, I guess my question would be this.

0: if I'm a player, am I looking at this like, okay, what does that say about the front office and how they might value me when it comes to negotiations? Mm-hmm. I think too, you have to be careful, because I was listening to a podcast a couple of days ago that talked about the early days of Mike Brown when he was the coach for the Los Angeles Lakers, and how there were times when the Lakers would do things like sub players would just sub themselves in and out, mm-hmm. because at the end of the day, there just wasn't the respect there that Mike Brown should have gotten at the time. And you just kind of think, well, if I'm a player also, and if the Blazers actually give the players what they're commanding, what they're capable of commanding, but you're treating the head coach like maybe he's a second class citizen with how you constructed his contract, what does that do in terms of the level of respect that may or may not be there as far as that coach is concerned? Number two, yes, he may be a coach, a first year head coach in the NBA, but there's almost 30 years of experience there. Mm-hmm. There's a guy who is very, very much respected by his peers, someone who had interviewed for multiple positions before this one. And you just feel like that disrespect, it is a problem, and it should be a problem. And JB Bickerstaff called it out. I mean, the structure of that basically being a slap in the face to the value of a coach, and really being concerned about whether or not this is something where owners are going to kind of jump on it, and now coaches have to be concerned about what their values. And of course, he's the current president of the basketball coaches, the National Basketball Coaches Association. But yeah, it really is. And then there's that through line, because how many times have we heard a dust up from this Portland Trail Blazers organization, whether it was the way that they treated fans, how they put t-shirts or lack thereof on shirts, just all the things, how they treated the team when the team was away.
1: Yeah,
0: so
1: traveling.
0: Many different
1: yeah.
0: things. Exactly. So there's so many different things that are also kind of layers under this being just one more chapter in this saga of how this new Blazers ownership or leadership is proceeding.
1: Yeah. Thomas Dundon is the owner of the Trailblazers, and you know, we kind of saw it immediately. Portland
0: yes.
1: makes the playoffs. Every team does shirts. Nope.
0: Yes.
1: No shirts
0: nope,
1: for the fans.
0: No, shirts.
1: No, not at all. Letting coaches know there will be no late checkouts or anything. You're getting up out of here. Don't feel like you can go ahead and get room service and do all that. Like, he really tightened the belt. And what he's doing here to Mike Anori is telling the players, I don't believe in your head coach.
0: Yes.
1: I don't believe in him because I just gave him a 1-year deal. And there's two team options after that, so it's not even a coach's option. It's
0: yeah.
1: he's coaching for his job each year, and I don't believe that this is going to be a precedent, you know, going forward. I think this is an outlier, and I don't even fault Mike Anori for this, because
0: no.
1: I know he's thinking, I may never get another opportunity.
0: Yes, yeah, and that's understandable, because I forget and it's the Houston Texans coach, I want to say, but there was, you know, the 1-year deal when you've been the guy who has waited for that opportunity to lead a team, you can't say no, right? And
1: mm-hmm.
0: at least in this case, the Portland Trail Blazers are looking upward as far as the success that they had this past season. And I agree, you don't think, or you at least hope, that it's not going to be an issue. But on the same token, when you think about that, you kind of look to coaches, and they have a legitimate concern, because Chris Finch came out and he talked about the fact that, hey, he wants to say, I thought it was a shame that a lot of the story, the great opportunity, was overshadowed by this. But ultimately, you know, you got to look at the chance that coach can't take. But on the same token, you look at whether or not this is going to be, it's one of those where I say no, like, but there's a 5% percent chance that you're going to slowly but surely see this issue coming up again. Because I think you said it best. Why wouldn't Mike Anori think, I'm looking over my shoulder for 82
1: yeah.
0: games?
1: Because
0: I'm basically playing for a contract this year and all the subsequent years. And again, I go back to the tale of the story about the players who didn't necessarily give Mike Brown the respect that he deserved. And so you kind of wonder, different reason, but whether or not this is going to impact that the player coach relationship from the beginning.
1: 888-SAY-ESPN. It's 888-729-3776. We're asking you for your, give us your team feedback. Or do you want to vent about your squad in the NBA draft? Let's go out to DC and bring in Dennis. Dennis, what you got for us, man?
2: Hey, guys. Thank you for taking my call. And I just want you to know, as soon as I got in the car, my wife's doing her sorority event, so I need to go find food for myself because I'm a fat guy and I'm hungry. And all I heard was Placerville, and I was like, what? Somebody from Placerville. And yeah, that was I'm from great. Washington, D.C. originally.
1: Uh-huh.
2: And I think of Sacramento as the great farm-to-table town. Hmm. Placerville is in between that and Tahoe.
1: Okay.
0: Oh, okay.
1: Wow. Well, yeah, that's pretty interesting. You got anything real quick for us for the Wizards? We got about 30 seconds.
2: Yes, really quick. I think my Wizards did a great job, but I also think that we overpaid Trey, plain and simple.
1: Yeah, I think that sums it up. Dennis, we appreciate the the call there. Yeah.
0: We'll sign on Dennis.
1: So shout out to Brian Windhurst. He has a rule that says, like, a contract is good if you could trade it the next day. You know, if you sign a player to a contract and you could trade him tomorrow, you made a wonderful deal. You cannot trade Trey tomorrow. You may not ever be able to trade him.
0: Yeah. Well, this goes along the lines. When Trey Young was traded from Atlanta, one of the first thoughts, because people were saying, he's not going to stay. But it's like, no, guards go to D.C. to get paid. Trey's staying. And here we are.
1: Yeah, and here we are. So, again, we'd love to hear from you. 888-SAY-ESPN. That's 888-729-3776. We're getting your feedback on the NBA draft from your favorite team. But coming up next, the NBA offseason is upon us, and there's some big names that could be on the move. She's Tanitra Batiste. I'm Emmett Golden. This is Game Night on ESPN Radio.
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12: As veterans, we've dealt with noise. 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We can handle that kind of noise. Back home, the noise is different. Seems like everyone's talking all at once and over each other because they just want to be heard. 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
1: We've got a trade in Major League Baseball. The Chicago Cubs are acquiring left-hander David Peterson from the New York Mets. Sources tell ESPN's Jeff Passan, Peterson, an all-star in 2025 before fading in the second half, was demoted from the starting rotation to the bullpen in late May. He made 16 appearances this year, 8 starts, went 3-6 with a 6.09 ERA. Sticking with baseball, the Marlins beat the Rangers today 4-2. We saw the Cubs beat the Mets 10-3. The Rockies down the Red Sox 8-6. And the Guardians beat the White Sox 4-3 in extra innings. Tomorrow, the United States closes out Group D play as they take on Turkey A, but several regular starters are expected to get the day off. Head coach Mauricio Pochettino says Tyler Adams, Flo Balogun, Chris Richards, and Anthony Robinson will begin the match on the bench to avoid picking up the second yellow card and risking a suspension for the round of 32. Coming up next, more of Game Night on ESPN Radio featuring myself, Emmett Golden, and Tanitra Batiste. That's straight ahead.
16: 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It's Unsportsmanlike, 6 a.m. Eastern, right here on ESPN Radio, ESPN 2, and ESPN U.
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1: There are some big names that have already been on the move and that could be on the move. It's Game Night on ESPN Radio, the ESPN app, SiriusXM, Channel 80. I'm Emmett Golden alongside Tanitra Batiste. We are presented by Progressive Insurance. As soon as the draft ended, and we're thinking, all right, that's it for the night, Shams Charania, ESPN senior NBA insider, was on ESPN and had this to say about LaMelo Ball.
19: And another star whose name is picking up steam in the NBA trade market here during draft week as we get closer to free agency is Charlotte's LaMelo Ball. Multiple teams are strongly pursuing LaMelo Ball right now. The Hornets are engaged, I'm told. And Ball had a strong finish to the season. It mirrored the Hornets' rise over the course of the last calendar year. Both sides have been in a good place. Ball does want to be in Charlotte, I'm told, but this is an organization fielding some aggressive offers. So the price is met. He could very well be on the move. This is a developing story, potentially over the next 24, 48 hours.
1: Wow. So it sounds like, Tanitra, this is happening fast.
0: Yeah, I think so. And it's interesting because, like we talked about with LaMelo Ball, he's one of those guys who is sort of like a rocket, if you will. He'll shoot out and you'll get some excellent play from him, right? Mm-hmm. And when you get it. But you're looking at a guy who's the inconsistency is there. You go from one season, you'll get him for 37 games. The next season, you might get him for 65. And with a team that is looking to contend, maybe the biggest question you have is around the availability. And if your biggest ability is your availability, how does that play for, you know, a team that's on the rise? Now, granted, if you already have a point guard in place, that's a little bit different where maybe he's not somebody that you're looking to maybe be that game changer. But if, like a lot of sources are saying or kind of pontificating, if he's going to the Minnesota Timberwolves, for example, I think the question becomes, okay, they were the team who just extended Ayo Dosunmu. Now we kind of talked about the possibility of him being more in that sixth man space, especially now that Naz Reid has moved into the starting lineup. Maybe he's the first guy you come up off the bench, but at least when you look at Ayo Dosunmu, if nothing else, you got the consistency, you got the durability that you can count on, because, yeah, he had an off season of playing the 24 games, if you will, for the Minnesota Timberwolves this past season. But other than that, you can at least count.

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1: On him, and yeah. I don't know if this will make him feel that way. You know, we shall see. So that's one name. The other name is Jaylen Brown. We know Jaylen Brown was offered up to the Milwaukee Bucks for Giannis Antetokounmpo, and it didn't work because now Giannis is down in Miami with the Heat. Well, Brad Stevens, the Celtics GM, after the NBA draft, he held a presser, and he talked about the Jaylen Brown rumors.
2: Jaylen Brown's a big part of us. Like, you know, I'm never going to predict the future, but every indication, everything that I think about is with, over the past few years, has been building around those guys, right? And so, obviously, you never know, but at the same time, I think the one thing I want to make very clear is how valued he's always been. Like, and he's been amazing. He's been an amazing teammate, great person to be around. Whether that run ends 10 years from now when he retires or before, there's a lot to celebrate. And we have a great relationship and an open relationship where we talk about everything. But I don't want to predict the future, but you know, I look at it as this is our team.
1: Yeah. I didn't hear we're not going to trade him.
3: No.
1: I didn't hear
3: no.
1: that at all.
3: What I heard, what he said was whether that is basically down the road or right now.
1: Mm-hmm.
3: Like I
1: right.
3: heard that little out in the
1: right.
3: middle of what Brad Stevens had to say. And I think it's one of those situations where it depends, because this isn't the first time that there's been conversation and commentary. We talked about that when the news broke during our show Monday night, mm-hmm. That Giannis was going to the Heat, which means now what with Jaylen Brown and the Boston Celtics. This isn't the first go-round where he's been a part of the conversation about the Celtics moving on from him. What I do think is this is as far as it's gotten down the road, because we immediately got the information about what package the Celtics put on the table for the Milwaukee Bucks in order to get Giannis, which of course Jaylen Brown was included in that package. So now you're knowing more how aggressive the Celtics were going to be about that, and we know they're still taking calls. So
1: yeah.
3: if you were really and truly saying, hey, it was all just about Giannis and the possibility of getting Giannis, but we didn't get him, so now we're moving on, then we wouldn't be still hearing commentary and conversation about this team taking calls about moving on from Jaylen Brown.
1: Yeah, yeah. So we'd love to hear from you about all of this as well. 888-SAY-ESPN, 888-729-3776. We're also reacting to the draft. And Micah Nori takes a one-year deal as to be the head coach for the Portland Trail Blazers. Let's go out to Colorado and bring in Derek. Derek, what you got for us?
4: Hey, yeah, I wanted to kind of play a little bit of devil's advocate with the Micah Nori contract. Because I see it more in the NFL, not so much in the NBA, but in the NFL, these head coaches, they're one and done, and they get the 3-year, 4-year, 5-year deals. Could it be that finally ownership's saying, you know, I don't want to pay someone to sit at home if I fire them after 1 year, and the same being said what you guys had reiterated earlier, Micah Nori's not going to let a head coaching opportunity go by, even if it's just a 1-year thing. So
1: yeah,
4: could
1: Derek, that... Derek, real fast, I would say this to you. If I'm an owner and I say I might fire this guy after 1 year, I'm not going to hire him. You know, like, to me, why hire a guy if you're starting out by thinking I'm probably going to fire this guy at the end of the next season? So that's kind of, I understand what Derek is saying, but I just wouldn't hire someone that I thought I might fire in a year.
5: Why did they get rid of Tiago Splitter? That's my question. Like, why did they get rid of him? He was good. He was good. He led him to the playoffs.
1: Right.
5: Chicago. He was good enough to get hired by Chicago, correct?
1: Yeah.
5: Like,
1: yeah.
5: I'm confused by it.
3: Right. And before, and I want to answer that question too, Cam, on just why the Blazers decided not to go with Tiago Splitter, but want to go back as well to our caller talking about the NFL. I don't know of any one and done deals in the NFL, right? I know
1: right.
3: of coach, well, and at least not official. Now, again, I go back to David Culley back in 2020 and even in Urban Meyer, who was done after one season, but in the case of a David Culley, he was still a very respected longtime coordinator who most felt like if anybody can actually do the job and get himself more than a year, it could have been him. But that was a Texans

0: team, a Texans franchise, an organization that was kind of in like tank mode all the way around, including tank with the coach, right? Mm-hmm. But when the Jacksonville Jaguars hired Urban Meyer, who only lasted a year, that wasn't a one and done contract. They were really hoping that Urban Meyer could take the same magic that he spun in on the collegiate level and bring that to the pro level. It simply did not work out because he just wasn't, it just didn't work. It just wasn't a good marriage. But I think, so I just wanted to kind of clarify, I don't know that the NFL kind of does one and done contracts in the way that we just saw Tom Dundon do with Mike Onori. Yeah. But going back to what Cam said about, Tiago Splitter, and him having served as the interim head coach who actually helped to coach them right into the playoffs. You look at a guy like that and it is a head scratcher because he was someone who had a stamp of approval from the players, especially after all of the tumult that they had with Chauncey Billups, right? And so, yeah, it does kind of remain, a question of why they went in that direction. And you know how the NBA is. The NBA is a brotherhood with coaches and it's a brotherhood with players. Yeah. And so you kind of think to yourself, Blazers, you're not exactly a destination for players nor coaches. Why would you do something like this that kind of puts that bad taste in everyone's mouths about coming to Portland?
1: Yeah, I don't typically tell people what they should do with their lives, but this is the only way I can kind of make these two things connect. If you are thinking about getting married, and while you're thinking about getting married, you're like, it's a possibility that we're going to get divorced in a year, don't get married. Okay? Don't do it. If you're an owner and you're like, man, I want to hire this coach, but I'm scared I'm going to have to fire him in a year, then don't hire that coach. And understand what this franchise has been through. Their head coach was part of a federal indictment, right, of a gambling scheme. So that happened. Tiago Splitter gets them to the playoffs. They don't bring him back, and now they give Mike Onori a one-year contract. I know it's early with Thomas Dundon in the Trailblazers. He is starting off with, like, trying to be the worst owner in the NBA, it feels like.
0: Yeah, and who can blame Tiago Splitter? Like, why, as a rising coach, a rising star in the coaching ranks in the NBA, who can blame him for not wanting to go with that one-and-done type of deal when he can go to the Bulls, get himself a 3-year deal, albeit a 4-year deal with that team option, but ultimately speaking, he wanted a long-term deal and a real, like a legitimate long-term deal, not a I play for my contract year-by-year type of long-term deal. So he also said, hey, thanks, but no thanks. I'm going to go over here where at least I have a little bit more stability, or a team that's saying, I believe that you can help us to get back to postseason success, and I'm going to give you a 3-year deal as opposed to, hey, we're going to give you 1-year deal, although you've already proven yourself within this organization. Good luck, Tiago Splitter.
1: She's Tanitra Batiste. I'm Emmett Golden. This is Game Night. Coming up next, we haven't forgotten about the World Cup, all the latest happenings, and what the U.S. could do coming up tomorrow. All that straight ahead on Game Night.
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10: May 15th, 1981, a date most Cleveland Indians fans need no introduction to. 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
11: Len Barker getting a sign from Ron Hesse. Wind up, here it comes. Fly ball center field. Manning coming on, he's there. He catches it. Len Barker has pitched the no-hitter. A perfect game for Len Barker.
10: That highlight courtesy of 3WE. Barker tosses the only perfect game of Cleveland Indians history and the last no-hitter. He never got a three-ball count in that game and struck out 11. The Indians got a 3-0 victory over the Blue Jays. It was the 10th perfect game in Major League history and one of the most attended games in Cleveland history. Even though 7,290 people are being truthful about their attendance of Len Barker's perfect game.
9: 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What are you doing while the Browns are on vacation?
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13: United States have now won 2 games in the World Cup.
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1: 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I'm Emmett Golden alongside Tanitra Batiste. 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So you heard the X-Files music. Here's the deal. All right. There was a Brazilian psychic with over 24 million followers predicted that today during the Brazil-Scotland matchup that a mass alien invasion would happen during the match. It did not. And I never thought it would. So it's crazy. There's been some crazy stuff. That's wild. There was a witch doctor that put a curse on Harry Kane of England and it didn't score. And Harry Kane didn't score yesterday. So it's a lot of wild stuff going on in the World Cup.
20: And there we thought
0: that calling a team Turkey-A

0: the biggest and oddest thing coming out. But this alien, this story, like, first of all, 24 million followers. So apparently there are 24 million people where we'd have to question their IQ. Just saying. Mm-hmm. And secondly, I was thinking, okay, so Wimby's people are trying to, like, take over soccer too? Cause she's talking to aliens? Like, right. I'm trying to follow here. But yeah, it's really crazy that there are people in the world out there, bless their hearts, that thought, and you know they thought that this was a possibility, right?
1: Right.
0: Like, they really thought this was a possibility. But it makes it fun. I mean, it definitely makes for a fun and funny conversation that we're actually having, that the Brazilian psychic said that there would be a mass alien invasion of a soccer match. So that's where the aliens and all the, wherever they could be, where whatever havoc they could wreak, or where whatever place they could touch down in the pantheon of the entirety of sports, they're going to touch down in the Brazil-Scotland match.
1: They call it the World's Game. Maybe it's the Galaxy's Game.
0: Maybe, so, for sure.
1: Yes. Now, the U.S. men's national team, which there was always some question about what they'd be able to do after two games. They're 2-0. Tomorrow, they take on Turkey, in basically a meaningless game. The U.S. Have punched their ticket to the round of 32, the knockout round, and Turkey is done. They're out of it. Now, the question is, can they actually win the World Cup? Everyone's asking this question. Tim Howard, former U.S. men's national team goalkeeper, was on Unfiltered Soccer Podcast, and he said, nah, it ain't happening.
2: The U.S. cannot unequivocally win the World Cup. The U.S. will have to play the greatest game they've ever played three times in a row. Sorry, four games in a row. Round of 16, quarterfinals, semifinals, finals. It is literally impossible for the U.S. to win the World Cup.
0: Impossible to go against Tim Howard and what he has to say with all of the success that he's seen as a player, but now, of course, just as an analyst. But on the same token, crazier things happen, right? I mean, first of all, starting with the match that you mentioned against Turkey tomorrow, the U.S. men's team has four players sitting on yellow cards, so they're able to at least be able to get those cards wiped out when the group stage concludes. So no big deal that Tyler Adams, Folarin Balogun, Chris Richards, Anthony Robinson aren't playing. But here's where it might be a big deal. The fact that you don't need them to play. So maybe the opportunity to kind of take a rest for some of your bigger players, maybe that could be a thing. And I think, to just kind of stepping out of the soccer space for a moment, right? When we started the 2025-26 NBA season, it was always, hey, the NBA finals is likely going to happen in the West, whether that is the Thunder versus the Spurs in the Western Conference Finals, Thunder versus Nuggets, or some iteration of that, right? Nobody really thought about what was going to happen in the East, no matter who came to the East. Fast forward to the NBA Finals, and a lot of people are saying, hey, no way are the Knicks going to beat a Spurs team that just took down the reigning champions in seven, except that the Knicks had gone on an absolute heater
1: for
0: the entirety of the postseason, and they brought that same heater and that same BTA to the San Antonio Spurs, and it's Knicks in five. So, yes, in theory, the cards are stacked against the USA, but who knows if they might be able to go on some type of heater themselves, where ultimately they can maybe take advantage of something like home field. What if they're playing on home soil where they get the energy from the crowds? And then you look at the first couple of games where they played those games cleanly. So what if they can actually do that in the next four games, the next four matches? I think once you see something like what we saw with the Knicks, or once you see where a team comes back from 3-1, as we saw many years ago in the NBA Finals with the Cavs, or if you see something like, God, I hate mentioning it, but you see what the Boston Red Sox were able to do against the Yankees, it begs for anything can happen. That's my only thing. I would never go against Tim Howard, except at some point the improbable does happen.
1: Sometimes. And here's there's a little difference in the example you gave when you brought up the Knicks. The Knicks were still a top three team in the Eastern Conference.
0: Sure.
1: The U.S.
0: not so much.
1: Yes. It would basically be like if the Nets won the NBA championship.
0: The Nets?
1: Yeah. All right. Okay.
0: Come on. Least give them a play-in type of team.
1: All right, the Hornets. You know what I'm saying?
0: Okay, so wait. But to your point, let me ask you this. Could they possibly be closer to a Miami Heat team, right? Remember where they were a team coming from, was it the eight spot, right?
1: Mm-hmm.
0: And they take down the Celtics and ultimately get to the NBA Finals. Now, granted, we know that the Heat were better than eight. We know that injuries put them in that eight spot, but can we at least maybe give this U.S. men's national team a little bit of that? I was trying, U.S. men's national team fan.
1: I'm rooting for them. Listen, if they win it, it would be one of the, I would argue it could be bigger than the Miracle on Ice. I mean, it would be that level of, maybe even over that level of an upset. Now, if they get to the quarterfinals, it will be the furthest the U.S. have ever gone before. Because if I'm not mistaken, they've only won one game in the knockout round of 32. They've only won one. So they've gotten out of the group once and only have won one knockout game. So it is almost unthinkable. I'm caught up in it myself, though, and yeah. I'm like, hey, maybe they could do it because they played the best soccer I've ever seen the U.S. men's national team play. With that being said, you know, I've seen Brazil play, and I've seen Spain play, and I've seen France play, and there's a difference, you know, between France and the U.S. Like, they're just here.
0: And if we're being honest, although Zlatan said that there is a chance,
1: mm-hmm.
0: he said, yes, there is a chance. But on the same token, it also is predicated on the health of Christian Pulisic. So you do have that. And that's me being honest and me being very serious in that moment. As good as this team has played, as balanced as it's played, you still have your top player where he's back, but you're not quite sure how healthy he is and when you're going to have him as close to 100%. And that could make all the difference, too.
1: Yeah, and I think you'll see Pulisic probably play 10 to 15 minutes at the end of tomorrow's game. You know, the other guys with the yellow cards, you don't want them to play because if they pick up a yellow, they're suspended for the next game no matter what,
0: even
1: though the other yellows would reset. So it's a little confusing there. But, yeah, it's fun. I'm enjoying the ride. But when I listen to Tim Howard there, he's not off. Yeah, he's not off. She's Tanitra Batiste. I'm Emmett Golden. This is Game Night. Coming up next, we'll put a bow on the NBA draft as we check in with the Wizards. That is coming up straight ahead.
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0: Center.
1: We have a trade in Major League Baseball tonight. The Chicago Cubs are acquiring left-hander David Peterson from the New York Mets. Sources tell ESPN's Jeff Passan. Peterson, an all-star in 2025 before fading in the second half, was demoted from starting rotation to the bullpen in late May. He made 16 appearances this year. 8 of those are starts. He was 3-6 with a 6.09 ERA. Other scores in baseball, we saw the Marlins beat the Rangers tonight. The Angels beat the Orioles 7-6. The Royals fall to the Rays 5-3. And the Yankees beat the Tigers 4-2. In World Cup action coming up tomorrow, the U.S. closes out Group D play against Turkey A, but several regulars will get a day off. Head coach Mauricio Pochettino says Tyler Adams, Flo Balogun, Chris Richards, and Anthony Robinson will begin the match on the bench to avoid picking up a second yellow card and being suspended for the round of 32. And the U.S. is already locked into the knockout round. In other scores in the World Cup, Portugal beat Uzbekistan earlier this week 5-0. But earlier today, we saw Bosnia beat Qatar 3-1. Switzerland beat Canada 2-1. And Morocco beat Haiti 4-2. Coming up next, Tanitra Batiste and myself, Emmett Golden, will wrap up the NBA draft. That's straight ahead on Game Night.
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3: With the first pick in the 2026 NBA Draft, the Washington Wizards select Anise Dabanza Jr.
4: That's what we've been working for since I wanted to play basketball. I wanted to make it to the NBA, and I've been working so hard to be a number one pick, but I mean, it's a stepping stone. I still got a lot more work to do.
5: He's a two-way player. He's physically mature. He's fiercely competitive.
6: AJ Dabanza is the complete package. He is going to become the face of the Wizards.
7: With Trae Young at the point, AJ Dabanza on the wing, and if you do have a healthy Anthony Davis, that's a playoff team.

0: overall in yesterday's first round of the NBA draft. Let's hear from Kevin Young, BYU head coach, who was on Amber and Ian, and he gave them his first impressions on AJ.
1: Well, you're just blown away at the skill set combined with the size and the athleticism. I mean, you know, my background coming from the NBA, I mean, that's, in my estimation, what all the best players in that league have. Hard to find guys who are 6'9", you know, 7'1" wingspan, who handle the ball the way that he does, you know, can get his own shot the way that he can. And that immediately jumps off the, off the performance for me.
0: Dynamic player, no doubt about that. And I can't wait to see what he does in Washington.
2: Yeah, when you talk about the scoring and the shot creation and just the fact that he can come in and, yes, they're going to want him to have an immediate impact, but it's not as pressure-filled as maybe it is for the average number one, because he's not going to a team that doesn't have, just like we heard in the rejoin, the potential to be a playoff team, even if just a play-in, because you've got Trae Young, who this team gave an extension to, Anthony Davis, who has expressed interest in staying with this team for the long term with the Wizards, and looking at a fan base that's probably just super excited about what DeBonta can do, because let's face it, Alex Sarr has been a slow burn, right?
0: Yeah,
2: he struggled a lot in his rookie season and, you know, started to take a little bit of a sophomore leap. So there's something there that they can build on as well. But ultimately, when you look at what DeBonta can bring to the table for this Washington Wizards team, I just think that ultimately, and I don't think any of those top three picks, I think all three of the teams, Peterson going to the Jazz and the Grizzlies getting Boozer, like, it's a win-win-win across the table. But I feel like for DeBonta and the Wizards, maybe it's the biggest win of all, because even players that we talked about, like Keyshawn George, there's a lot there to build off of.
0: Yeah, there's no doubt about that. Let's get a little more on AJ DeBonta and also the Wizards as we bring in Glenn Consor, the longtime Wizards analyst and former NBA scout. Glenn, we appreciate you joining us. So how's everybody feeling in Washington about AJ?
3: We had a draft party last night at the Anthem Theater, which is a phenomenal venue. And I can't tell you how excited everyone is here in D.C. to get the first pick, to get A.J. Haven't seen this much excitement since the John Wall selection.
2: Oh, wow, that's big talk. We were just actually talking about some of the things we saw in terms of what ESPN did in kind of teeing up this pick for A.J. DeBonta and kind of referencing back to the John Wall days. But, yeah, also, of course, the Wizards agreed to the four-year extension with Trae Young agreeing to that. And so with that pick of DeBonta, with that extension for Trae Young, how do you kind of see them fitting with the vision of what the Wizards want to do this upcoming season?
3: Well, you know, I think it's going to fit beautifully. I mean, you know, AJ is the type of guy that he's a guard, but he could play multiple positions. I compare him to kind of like a Tracy McGrady with Kevin Garnett's feistiness, passion, competitiveness, that killer instinct, that intensity that KG played with. And so he's made for the NBA, and you know, there's a lot of excitement that, you know, Trae Young coming here as a playmaker with all the young talent, to have that opportunity to set the table and make others around him better.
0: With adding Trae and adding AD, and now you have AJ, what are reasonable expectations for the Wizards next season?
3: Boy, I don't know. If I knew that answer, I'd be making millions. You know, I think that, number one, I think we'll be one of the most improved teams in the NBA. I think us in Utah will be up there, and possibly Indiana, because they'll have Halliburton come back. But, you know, I think with how we're built and what I've seen over the last couple of years with the evolution of a lot of the young players like Trae Johnson and Will Riley and Keyshawn George, obviously Alex Sarr and Bilal Coulibaly, those guys are still in their low 20s. So, you know, and they've made such huge jumps over the last year and 2 years that, you know, adding, you know, potentially an AD and Trae Young and now AJ, the number one pick in the draft, I mean, I think you know, if the pieces fall in place and everyone stays healthy, you know, we got a chance to make the playoffs or even the play-in.
2: Yeah, and you just mentioned Coulibaly, and granted, AJ DeBonce is kind of that guy who's a hybrid somewhere in that space of, as you mentioned, guard, small forward, but when you think about the Wizards drafting DeBonce, I mean, what does that mean, or what could that mean for Coulibaly's future with Washington?
3: I think he's going to be fine. Look, you know, this is going to be about, you know, for the first time in a real long time, about productivity on the floor, earning minutes, and outplaying and making it a competitive environment. Bilal has some really special traits, especially on the defensive end. He's improved offensively. He's a different type of player than AJ is. AJ could handle the ball and create off the bounce, and Bilal can do that, but he's more of an off-ball offensive player. So I think there's room for everybody.
0: He's Glenn Consort, Wizards radio analyst. I'm Emma Golden alongside Tanitra Batiste. It's game night on ESPN Radio. What do you expect from the Wizards going forward in the offseason? Do you expect them to be big in a free agency? Could you see some moves? What are your expectations?
3: Man, I've been in the NBA for 25 years, so there's always moves, you know, with every team. I think there's going to be moves, Emmett. I think, you know, that there always is, and, you know, every team is always, you know, scraping and scrapping to try to improve, whether it's through free agency or trades or just making moves in general. So I think one thing that really has been a positive is, with the new management of Will Dawkins and Michael Winger, there's been a strategy and a plan put in place, and these guys have really followed that plan. Now, I'm going to tell you, it hasn't been easy for the fans and for the broadcasters like me calling these games, but, you know, what we've talked about is really the improvement of all the guys I had mentioned, like Keyshawn George and Alex and Bilal and Bud Carrington and Trey Johnson and Will Riley. Those guys dramatically improved because they got minutes. So, you know, they're coming in. Yeah, they're coming in sometimes. Some of those guys will be getting into their third year. Sometimes they're getting into their second year. But I just think that, you know, looking at the roster, there will be moves made. I don't know what they're going to be, but I have a lot of faith in the direction that the organization's taking, because look how far we've come.
2: Yeah, in a very short time. And speaking to that, Glenn, you have a player like Anthony Davis who reportedly is saying, hey, I'm interested in remaining with Washington for the long term and being a part of that team resetting where it is in the East. Do you see AD being with the Wizards this upcoming season?
3: I do. I do. I mean, you know, I've talked to him and he, you know, he's saying the right things, and now that we got the number one pick, and now that Trey has signed his contract, think about that front line. And Alex Saar broke his foot, but he's going to be ready for the beginning of the season. Think about that front line, you know, Anthony Davis, Alex Saar, and AJ, and the depth of this team is going to, I think, really impress people as well going into next season.
0: Yeah, I think we're all excited to see what, you know, these young guys could do. Glenn, thank you so much for joining us tonight. We appreciate it.
3: My pleasure. Good to speak to you guys.
0: Yeah, I'm very interested to see what the Wizards are next year. You know, I'm just interested because they've got two guys in Trae Young and in Anthony Davis that have been really good at times in their career. They got to the Wizards somehow, so they obviously also have had down times in their career. So you put AJ out there with them. Man, they could be a lottery team again, Tanitra. They could have a top five pick next year, or they could be in a play-in tournament.
2: Yeah, and they're the ones. It'll be interesting to see exactly how they take all of these, you know, that combination of, you've got the veterans, as we just mentioned, and how their head coach, Brian Keefe, is able to get it done. Because at the end of the day, that's really kind of the story. I think that's kind of underneath the story. You got players, even talking about Coulibaly and how they'll be able to utilize him. You've got a nice core there. It's just, can you do enough with the talent that you have to be able to do something. We also talked about Keyshawn George. Can you do enough with that talent to put them in position to where they can compete to at least get into a play-in? And looking at the bottom of the East, I'm going to go with yes.
0: She's Tanitra Batista. I'm Emmett Golden. This is Game Night on ESPN Radio. 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
2: Nothing can stop me. I'm all the way up.
0: We start off in the WNBA where the Mercury took on the Fever and it went down like this.
3: On to the next play. That drive straight into the basket, straight to the basket.
4: Two-possession ball game. Thomas makes it a three-possession ball game getting downhill.
2: Nothing can stop me. I'm all the way up.
5: And that call courtesy of USA Network. And this was going to be a contentious game all around because the Fever defeated the Mercury a couple nights ago. A contentious game, a whole bunch of technicals. So it was really, really tough. But Kalia Copper came through. Alyssa Thomas also 24 points, 8 assists. But Ka, 15 of 16 from the free throw line. And she finished with 28 points. So quite a night for the Mercury in that upset win over the Fever. But a little bit of concern on the Fever side because Caitlin Clark did go out of that game. She left the game in the third quarter with a back injury. So hopefully she'll be okay. But yeah, this was a game that really came down to those free throws, and Kalia Copper did her thing, even in the absence of Natasha Mack, who was out on a foot injury. Congrats to the Phoenix Mercury.
0: Yeah, Mercury beat the Fever 111 to 109.

0: 9, they played a doubleheader between the Cubs and the Mets. And the first one started like this.
1: The 1-1. Swanson swings, drills one deep in the air to left. This is going to go! Grand slam! Dansby Swanson! His second home run of the ball game, and the Cubs have blown it open! 10-3 now the lead over the Mets here in the 8th. Here's the pitch. Swanson line drive, base hit in the left center field. Kelly scores around third, racing home Ramirez. Two-run single for red-hot Dansby Swanson. And the Cubs now up 10-5 over the Mets here in the 9th. Swanson with 4 RBIs in the nightcap.
2: Nothing can stop me. I'm all the way up.
3: Both calls courtesy of the Cubs radio network, and the Cubs are having themselves a night, reportedly acquiring left-handed pitcher David Peterson from the Mets, and now these two monster games from Dansby Swanson over the lowly Mets. And so, yeah, Swanson, this is a guy who, hey, in early June, he was having his own share of struggles, his batting average hovering around 180. He actually got benched by Craig Counsell for a couple games, and man, did he clear his head and get back, because he was 2-4, 2 home runs, 7 RBI in game 1, and then he comes back and he's 3-5, 4 RBI in game 2. I mean, just an absolutely amazing night. It was one of the 11 RBI in a doubleheader. That was one that broke the franchise record, a mark that was set back in 1970. And as we say back here in Atlanta, Dansby!
0: Yeah, the Cubs beat the Mets in the first game 10-3. They beat them again in the second game 10-5 on to the AL, where the Guardians and the White Sox tangled. The White Sox took the first two of this three-game series, but y'all know the Guardians wasn't going out like that.
4: Here comes his 2-0 pitch. Swung on, bouncing ball, left side, base hit. That'll put Cleveland back in front as Halpin scores from third on the RBI single by Watson.
2: Nothing can stop me, I'm all the way up.
3: That call courtesy of WTAM 1100. Khalil Watson, 2-4 with 3 RBI on the night. And I don't know if I heard more relief or excitement from you, Emmett, in that win. But like you said, the Guardians are just one of those teams where you never count them out.
0: No, that's, and the Guardians get the win 4-3 in extra innings. The Yankees, you know, took on the Tigers, and it went down like this.
5: Another long drive to left field. Looking up is Green. See ya! Another home run for Goldschmidt. And the Yankees lead 2-1.
2: Nothing can stop me. I'm all the way up.
3: That call courtesy of Yes Network. The Yankees win! The Yankees win! The Yankees win! Okay, can you tell them, Yanks fan? They beat the Tigers. Goldschmidt going 2-4 with those two home runs. And just good to always see when the New York Yankees are able to get in the win column.
0: That's right. The Angels took on the Orioles, and who doesn't like a walk-off?
4: And the next delivery, and that's a little tapper on the left side. It's stopped by the catcher. Can't get the tag on Schonewell. No throw to first base, and the ball game is over. What a walk-off win for the Angels today. The two batters, the last two that put the ball in play, hardly hit it hard at all.
2: Nothing can stop me. I'm all the way up.
3: Hey, that call courtesy of Angels Radio, AM 830. Angels beating the Orioles 7-6, and that was the 12th come-from-behind victory for the Halos. 6th walk-off win. The pinch hitter Vaughn Grissom started the rally with an RBI single in the 8th, and Wade Meckler tied the game with a 2-run single. And boy, oh boy, like you said, it's nothing like hearing a walk-off, but this is something that it looks like the Halos are kind of like your Guardians, where you should never count them out.
0: No, you should never count them out at all. And then finally, the Marlins took on the Rangers. And I don't know about y'all, but I feel like hearing a home run.
4: Otto drives the ball out to left field. That's very deep. And it is gone. It slams off the Everett bank sign. To left center field, Otto Lopez smokes a ball. His 33rd multi-hit game, and he caps it with a homer. And there's breathing room for the fish on a beauty of a bomb. It's 4-1 Marlins in the bottom of the 8th.
2: Nothing can stop me. I'm all the way up.
3: That call courtesy of 104.3 WQAM. And the Marlins have low-key been doing it here in the month of June. 16-5 in their last 21 games. They're now just a game out of the wild card and six of their last seven. So you really just, and they've also won five consecutive home series. So they're starting to put a little something together there. Edwards snapped that 1-1 tie with the RBI against old Jacob DeGrom, and it becomes another win for a crafty, spunky little Miami Marlins team.
0: Absolutely. That is all the way up. The NBA draft came to an end tonight, after round two, and Tanitra, I get it. I understand that there are trades that can't necessarily be finalized and for a week and all this. We got to chill with the hats, though. Like, look, we know these. And I'm sure that it probably happened once. But how often does a team agree to a trade, draft a player for a team, and that guy does not play for the team that did the trade? Never.
3: Yeah. And at first I was thinking, is it me? Because you and I, we were having this conversation. We, of course, were on together Monday night, and you're trying to follow because it's quiet initially, mm-hmm. right?
0: Right.
3: Monday night we're anticipating, then we get the Giannis news, and then Tuesday night it's quiet for the top part of the round one of the NBA draft, and then all of a sudden it just goes bonkers. And I gotta tell you, I thought it was me, like my head spinning, but then PJ Carlissimo, who was on the broadcast for us as well, he was saying the same, like they were literally working with their producer trying to keep up with it all, and it's like, come on now.
0: Yeah.
3: Let's just make this simpler. Yeah, the NBA always has to make it more difficult than it has to be.
0: For sure. I always love the shot of Shams every once in a while looking at his phone like, look, guys, there's a lot going on right now. Like, he's right. Even trying to figure it out. But it is in the books, and now we'll see what happens the rest of the offseason. She's Tanitra Batiste. I'm Emmett Golden. This is Game Night. Coming up next, SportsCenter All Night. That is straight ahead.
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3: Dansby!
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2: When you look at the Eastern Conference, we're going to handicap it. New York is clearly in the top tier. Detroit, from a regular season standpoint, still in the top tier. Boston, still in the top tier. Let's see what happens with Jaylen Brown. And the Miami Heat, top tier, because they just got Giannis Antetokounmpo.
1: The U.S. men's national team preps for its final group stage game.
3: I think we achieved what we wanted, is to be, first of all, qualified for the next stage and then be first, you know? But now I think it's important to think in all the circumstances because what we are thinking is to win. Of course, qualify, but we want to win.
1: Ohtani takes the mound as the Dodgers face the Twins.
4: Swing and a miss, strike three. Big sweeper. Cut on by Lewis. He makes quick work of Royce Lewis, and there's one away in the Twins' second.
1: Plus, Olivia Mouse leads the Lynx against the Mystics.
5: Miles whips a pass deep to the corner. McBride drains it. Her fourth three of the first half. She's got 14 points, and Minnesota back in business, tied up with the Mystics at the break.
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6: 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Wednesday, giving us a player going off on offense and a coach going off after a physical two-point loss. We'll have that on the way. But speaking of hoops, second half of the NBA draft, round number two. While the first round certainly gets the lion's share of the attention, there can be value in the second round.
7: And we see the second apron rearing its head again. Teams moving back in the draft. You know, just what's the big difference? $1 million here, $1 million there. You sign a player, you can make another pick. Some people trying to unload their picks. That's been kind of the theme of last night and tonight.
8: Yes, and second round picks have this great value, mainly because these are not guaranteed salary slots and a lot easier for teams that are closer and closer to that second apron.
6: Our Alan Hahn and PJ Carlissimo on the NBA draft on ESPN Radio. 30 more picks taken on Wednesday in New York. And now the dust settles. As for winners as we come out of the draft, our ESPN crew, Malika Andrews with Iman Shumpert, Brian Windhorst, Bobby Marks, and Jay Billis.
7: And we see this.
9: The truth is we really don't know the winners until years in the future, but I'll tell you what I liked. Obviously, at the top with AJ DeBonsa and Darren Peterson, but if you go a little bit further down, I think what Chicago got was really good. Getting Caleb Wilson from North Carolina and then, getting Dalen Swain. And, you know, a lot of people had Dalen Swain of Texas down a little bit further in the draft in the 20s, but they drafted him at 15. So they got a 3-and-D wing and, you know, kind of, who cares if you get the guy you want? Who cares if you got the fact? Get him at 15.
10: Mr. So I Chicago they did well. Over here doesn't care.
11: That's what I'm saying. I like this guy today. I like this guy.
10: All right, we're going to bring him on to NBA more often.
11: I like this
10: often.
11: Guy, man.
12: Yeah, I think good news for the Sacramento Kings. They've had zero luck in the lottery.
10: Yeah, they've needed some good
12: news.
10: But
12: some things have fallen their way. They've drafted pretty well the last couple of years. They really, really wanted Darius Acuff Jr. And there were two teams in front of them that could have drafted him in the point guard spot. He fell to them. They didn't have to trade up. They got their guy. They're thrilled about building around him.
10: Yep.
12: And then they traded in to the back of the first round to get Alex Caraban, to add another piece. And they may move on from Domantas Sabonis. We'll see. But they have Maxime Reynaud, and now they have Caraban to put in as a big man position. And I think they came out of the first night feeling really good about themselves.
10: Sacramento has not necessarily been synonymous with winning recently, and so for them to be
12: That's
10: your winner.
12: Being kind.
10: I'm trying to keep the good spirits going. One winner is me because we get a new Iman Shumpert nickname, which is something that I always look forward to. What you got, Iman? Somebody
11: yeah,
10: you're looking at.
11: My boy Visa, Caesar Salad, as I like to call him. Visa Salad. Visa Salad. That's what I'm going to call him. Visa Salad. But I really am intrigued with him as a draft pick, especially with him going as low as he did. Not to say he went low like he didn't deserve
10: high. But he was mocked higher.
11: Exactly. And I want to highlight that true big man stuff because in a world full of you have to please this guy with shots. You have to please that guy with plays. You have to please people. He's not one of those guys. And I think that those guys complement a guard so well. So for Atlanta to make that move and to grab him, it excites me. You know what I mean? I think that when you pair him with a CJ McCollum, a guy that can make the bounce pass, that pocket pass,

0: fast, and he can stay within that free throw line area, take a dribble, make a pivot, do a spin. Like, yep. Guys like that are valuable in this league. And I look at the makeup of the Hawks. I think about when they played the Knicks in the playoffs, and I'm saying, this guy can play right there at the lip of the rim. This guy can keep the ball alive. This guy can catch. This guy can rim run. It's just an exciting future for him.
1: I think for me, Memphis. I think with Cameron Boozer at number three. And then
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0: They played the Knicks in the playoffs, and I'm saying, this guy can play right there at the lip of the rim. This guy can keep the ball alive.

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1: Zay Stewart, so you get some size there, but I like what Memphis has done over the last couple nights.
2: Memphis taking Richie Saunders, BYU's four-year starter, selected with the number 32 pick in the second round in Wednesday's second half of the NBA draft. Sports Center all night, ESPN Radio. While our focus has been on the draft, there have been trades in the NBA this week, which have certainly caught our attention. There could be another one on the horizon. ESPN insider Sean Charania.
3: LaMelo Ball of the Charlotte Hornets. His name is picking up steam around the league. I'm told the Charlotte Hornets are seriously engaged on multiple fronts with interested suitors in Ball. There have been multiple teams that have made aggressive offers this past week, and LaMelo Ball had a strong finish to last season. It really mirrored the Hornets' rise to the play-in tournament, so both sides finished the year in a good place, and my understanding is LaMelo Ball has wanted to be in Charlotte, but the offers are continuing to come in, and if the price is met, we could see potential movement here with LaMelo Ball in the coming days.
2: Keep our eyes on further action that could be coming down the pike in the wake of the NBA draft. Draft also giving us a clear signal of what's going on in the Western Conference. ESPN insider Brian Windhorst.
4: There were obviously going to be a bunch of potential franchise players taken at the top of this draft, and we had some new stars come into the league. But my takeaway, the absolute unfettered size race in the Western Conference. If you watch the two teams who were in the Western Conference Finals, the Oklahoma City Thunder and the San Antonio Spurs, both of them were obsessed with getting bigger. Adai Mara being there for the Thunder to take at the 12th pick, adding a 7'4" guy. They already have a couple of 7-footers. They took Tomas Sorber last year. He missed the season with injury. They're going to potentially enter next season with four different 7-footers, and they can play a lineup that would include two guys over 7 foot tall if they want. And then you look at the Spurs. They got Victor Wembanyama. You think they're done? They trade back into the draft at the end to get Tyrus Reed from UConn to be able to put out more size out there in addition to Jaden Quintance, what they drafted earlier. If you think you're going to get by with one or two centers in the Western Conference, I wish you luck.
2: And then there's the questions about what happens in the wake of the Giannis Antetokounmpo trade, for example, in Boston with Jaylen Brown still there because Giannis Antetokounmpo went to Miami. ESPN analyst Kendrick Perkins.
5: This relationship is over. There's no coming back to this. How many times is Brad Stevens and the Boston Celtics going to give Jaylen Brown a hug with the knife in his back, behind his back? Ooh. This is the second time. This is the second time that they tried to trade this man. And if I'm Jaylen Brown, I want out of Boston. I want out of Boston. I don't feel appreciated. And yeah, a lot of it has to do with him running his mouth outside the lines. I'm pretty sure him doing the streaming is rubbing people the wrong way. But you can't come back from this. Like, it's too much animosity, too much heat going on in the middle. Jaylen Brown, to me, said things after they were eliminated that rubbed people the wrong way. Jason Tatum probably would never say it. But for him to say that it was his favorite season of all time while a guy's sidelined with an Achilles injury, That don't sit well with anybody.
2: A lot of eyes on Jaylen Brown as we head into the summer. Sports Center all night, ESPN Radio, from the NBA to the WNBA, and some physical action Wednesday.
6: I mean, Jaylen to the ground, and ooh, that's a hand to the neck, and then Alyssa Thomas steps over. See, that's the kind of stuff that can incite some future trouble.
2: Future trouble. Hold that thought. Caitlin Clark even left this game in the second half with a back injury, played less than 5 minutes in the third, didn't play the fourth. Fever without her, seeing Phoenix rally.
7: On to the next play. That drive straight into the basket, straight to the basket.
8: Two-possession ball game. Thomas makes it a three-possession ball game getting downhill.
2: USA Network on the call. Mercury, a 111-109 win over the Fever. For the Mercury, first time scoring at least 110 points in a game since 2016. And that was a 3-overtime loss to Dallas. Alyssa Thomas, 24 points, 8 assists in the win. The Fever, third loss in the last 4 games. Caitlin Clark, 19 points, 8 assists before leaving. She took what appeared to be a couple of cheap shots in this one.

0: and let's just say her coach, Stephanie White, not thrilled.
1: I'm not sure if it had any impact on the health or her health or not, but it was egregious. Number one, you got to call it. It's absolutely egregious and utterly disrespectful. And then number two, you're coming in here aware of what happened two nights ago, and that still happens? Absolutely unacceptable. Absolutely unacceptable. And the reckless closeout that they actually reviewed, and the foot still comes down on top of the defender's foot that wasn't upgraded? Absolutely disrespectful. We have a generational talent and a WNBA superstar who had two cheap shots right there that weren't called. And I just say again, absolutely unacceptable.
0: White saying the game on Wednesday continued a pattern of Caitlin Clark being officiated differently than the rest of the WNBA. And it also might be worth noting that the Fever and Mercury play again in 2 weeks. Mercury winning this one in a 2-point game. Lynx winning a 2-point game.
2: Miles now into the front court. Energy building on Minnesota's side the final couple minutes. And here comes the mid-range by Miles.
3: And a quick timeout. It's going to come from Washington when you could feel the momentum shifting to Minnesota on the road. And it is the rookie leading the way.
2: Miles, they clear it out for step back three. Yes! The spectacle with a late statement for the Minnesota Lynx.
3: It was a quiet first half for Olivia Miles, but when they have needed her the most down the stretch here in the fourth, the rookie continues to deliver.
0: So it sounded on WNBA League Pass. Lynx, a 78-76 win over the Mystics, who have a 3-game win streak snapped. Lynx improving to 4-0 following a loss this season. SportsCenter all night, ESPN Radio. To baseball, Cubs and Mets playing 2 on Wednesday. And man, did Dansby Swanson have a day.
4: The 1-1. Swanson swings, drills one deep in the air to left. This is going to go! Grand slam! Dansby Swanson! His second home run of the ballgame, and the Cubs have blown it open! 10-3 now the lead over the Mets here in the eighth.
0: Dansby Swanson, 2-for-4, both the hits being home runs, drives in 7 to tie a career high. And that was just game one, which was a 10-3 Cubs win. What would he do for an encore?
4: 2-0. And a high drive hit to deep right center field. Going back, Beatty, at the track near the wall. He leaps, it bangs off the wall. Ramirez racing for third, being waved home. Ball loose in the outfield. Swanson on his way to third base. Triple. Cubs take the lead. Here's the pitch. Swanson line drive, base hit in the left center field. Kelly scores around third, racing home Ramirez. 2-run single for red hot Dansby Swanson. And the Cubs now up 10-5 over the Mets here in the ninth. Swanson with 4 RBIs in the nightcap.
0: To go with the 7 he had in game one, Cubs Radio Network. So if you look at Dansby Swanson's stat line, it goes all the way to 11. 11 RBI in the doubleheader, 15 RBI in the series, and there's still another game to go on Thursday. Oh, by the way, Cubs sweep the doubleheader, 10-3 in game one, 10-5 in game two. The Mets committing 6 errors in the second game. Each infielder had at least 1. 6 errors, most in a major league game since 2019, and for the Mets, their most in a game since September 1st of 2014. Giants and A's in San Francisco, a game that was decided by one swing in the bottom of the ninth.
5: The pitch.
6: Barracudo, high drive, left center field. It is gone! Victor Barracudo walks it off with his second home run as a major leaguer. The Giants go deep twice in the ninth inning and steal a win from the A's, 2-1, the final.
0: JMBR with the call. First career walk-off home run, and it was a 445-foot shot. Longest walk-off homer by any player this season. Giants' third win this season when trailing in the ninth inning or later. Speaking of late rallies, remember that time when the Phillies rallied in the top of the ninth to beat the Nationals? It was way back on, Tuesday. If you don't recall that, That's okay, because the Phillies did it again on Wednesday.
5: One ball, two strikes to Hill. The pitch, swing and a fly ball deep right center field. Wood back to the track and the wall. It's gone. And they did it again. It's Derek Hill with a two-run pinch hit homer over the high wall and right. Deja vu in D.C. The Phillies take the lead in the ninth. It's 5-4.
0: 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They win consecutive games, trailing, entering the ninth in both. First time doing that in back-to-back games since 2013. For the Nationals, 23rd blown save this season. Six more than any other team. Straight ahead, what to do with the lineup on Thursday? That's next. 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It's ESPN Radio.
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13: 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It all started June 24th, 1995. 41,845 fans packed Jacobs Field, the first sellout of what would be 455 straight.
14: Line to center field. Back is Edmonds. To the warning track, to the wall. It's gone. A grand slam. Home run. The magic continues. The Indians win.
13: The record came to an end April 4th, 2001. Since then, the Boston Red Sox set the new Major League Baseball record with 794 straight sellouts between 2003 and 2013. The historic sellout run for the Indians spanned over parts of 7 seasons in which the team won 5 straight AL Central titles and made 2 World Series appearances. 2,123 days, 19.3 million tickets, 455, a number we all know.
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0: 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World Cup action continuing on Wednesday. Group A, Mexico gets another win. It's a 3-0 shutout. They'd already clinched the group prior to the game. Wins its three group stage games for the first time in World Cup action. They will play the round of 32 Tuesday in Mexico City. Their opponent to be determined. South Africa also winning on Wednesday, 1-0 over South Korea. South Africa finishes second in Group A with 4 points. They will face Canada in the round of 32 on Sunday in Los Angeles. Group C, Brazil, a 3-0 win over Scotland. Brazil wins the group with 7 points. They'll face the second place team from Group F Monday in Houston. Morocco doubles up Haiti 4-2, finishing second in Group C with 7 points. And in Group B on Wednesday, Switzerland, a 2-1 win over Canada. Switzerland wins Group B with 7 points. Bosnia-Herzegovina, a 3-1 win over Qatar. And Bosnia finishes third in Group B with 4 points. Qatar is eliminated from the tournament. Team USA returns to the pitch on Thursday against Turkey A. The big question, though, will Team USA have everybody? ESPN's Jeremy Schapp.
1: Look, it's one of the most scrutinized calf injuries in the history of American sports. You know, Pulisic hasn't played now in 12 days since the first half of the first group stage game against Paraguay. He missed the game against Australia. If he does not play at all tomorrow, and assuming he does play in the round of 32 knockout game next week in San Francisco, it will be a full 19 days between playing time. That's a long time. So he indicated today when he addressed the media that he is ready to play tomorrow and that all systems are in fact go.
2: Yeah, it's been tough, but I was able to support the team and watch them get an amazing result in Seattle. And now just back training, pushing every day so that I can be available for this next game. I care, obviously, for this team so deeply, just like we all do, and I just want us to win, whether I'm playing or not playing.
1: The question is going to be, how much does he play, assuming that he does play? We were talking to Casey Keller earlier, the former U.S. goalkeeper. And I think the assumption is going to be, it's not going to be 90 minutes. Maybe it's 30 minutes at the beginning. Maybe it's 30 minutes in the second half. But you want to get him out there. You want to get him moving. You want to get him some minutes. You don't want him to basically go 3 weeks between appearances.
3: So that's the Pulisic angle. There are some other tweaks that we could see from the U.S. lineup. What are you hearing about tomorrow's plans for the squad?
1: Well, there are almost certainly going to be some significant tweaks, if only because four of the United States' most important players, Tyler Adams and Chris Richards and Flo Balogun and Jedi Robinson, are all on yellow cards. So they don't want to risk anything. They're not going to be out there. It would be very surprising. Those four are not playing. And if Pulisic does play, he won't play the whole game. Beyond that, we're just going to have to wait and see.
0: Team USA and Turkey A taking to the pitch on Thursday. SportsCenter all night, ESPN Radio. Back to baseball. Angels, Orioles. This one was Baltimore's early.
4: Pitch cranked in the air to right field. There it goes again. Does it have the height? And it's the top of the wall. It's out. It's a home run. It bounced over, but Sayo's done it again. Like a field goal hitting the crossbar and bouncing in. Basayo clipped the top of the fence, up and over. It's a 5-2 Oriole lead.
0: 5-2 there in the third inning, but they would wind up going to extras in the 10th.
5: And the next delivery, and that's a little tapper on the left side. It's stopped by the catcher. Can't get the tag on Schonewell. No throw to first base, and the ball game is over. What a walk-off win for the Angels today. The two batters, the last two that put the ball in play, hardly hit it hard at all.
0: Angels Radio AM 830 and WBAL with the Baltimore call. Angels, a 7-6 win, their 11th extra inning game this season. They've now won four of those 11. Orioles, 17 strikeouts pitching, their most in a game this season, but it's the Angels who win it with their sixth walk-off win this season, tying the Mariners, White Sox, and Padres for the most, second most in baseball. They trail the Cubs, who have 9. Dodgers and Twins on Wednesday. Shohei Ohtani on the mound.
6: Ohtani is 3-2 pitch. Swung on and missed. Strike 3. A sweeper. Strikeout number 8 for Ohtani.
0: 8 strikeouts over his 6 innings of work, getting a little offensive support as well.
6: 3-2 pitch to Betts. He swings and hammers one. Left center and deep. This ball heading back to the wall. It is gone. A home run. Mookie Betts, home run number 9. And the Dodgers strike first. It's 1-0.
0: They wind up winning it 4-3. Their 7th series sweep this season. AM 570 LA Sports. Ohtani improves to 8-2 with the win. Diamondbacks and Cardinals.
7: And the first pitch swung on. That is hit high and deep out to left field. Velasquez going back. And there's his first career big league home run. Lou James Groover. It comes in the top of the 4th inning. And the Diamondbacks now with a 5-1 lead.
0: Arizona Sports 98-7. 9-4 would be the final. Arizona gets the win. All 9 starters with a hit in this one. Well, which draft pick will prove to be a hit? That's next. SportsCenter All Night continues. It's ESPN Radio.
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0: The Fever loses. Caitlin Clark leaves early. Her coach calling out a couple of cheap shots that were not called. Sources indicating the Hornets are talking with teams about moving LaMelo Ball. What a night on the diamond for Dansby Swanson and the Cubs. Cubs sweep a doubleheader. He drives in 11. 30 more picks taken in the NBA draft.
21: With the first pick in the 2026 NBA draft, the Washington Wizards select Anise Dibansa Jr.
22: It's what we've been working for since I wanted to play basketball. I wanted to make it to the NBA, and I've been working so hard to be a number one pick. But, I mean, it's a stepping stone. I still got a lot more work to do.
23: He's a two-way player. He's physically mature. He's fiercely competitive.
24: A.J. Dibansa is the complete package. He is going to become the face of the Wizards.
25: With Trae Young at the point, A.J. Dibansa along the wing, and if you do have a healthy Anthony Davis, that's a playoff team.
0: Day one with a number of highlights, especially at the top of the draft. Day two, some maneuvering and 30 more picks. Of note, ESPN insider Brian Windhorst.
26: Two things. One, the right out of the gates, the Rockets moving up 8 spots to get Bruce Thornton out of Ohio State. That's a guy that I think they want to play right now. Yep. I think you could see him having a role. Basically, that's a first-round draft pick. Second thing is this maneuver that the Hawks pulled with Henry Vassar. Now, I don't know Henry Vassar's game the way you college guys do, but Vassar was going to go out of this draft. It looked like, you know, he was going to be a borderline first-round pick.
27: Yeah, that's where Jay had him.
26: Wait, what happens is when the second round picks, the team calls the agent and they say, two-way contract. Will you play for a two-way contract? You say no, then the teams are going to pass on him. And that's probably why Vassar was sliding. But at some point, it looks like the Hawks and Vassar got on the same page, had some sort of understanding, and then the Hawks made a maneuver to trade up. That is a very fascinating move. It may result in nothing. You know, I don't know. But the Hawks made maybe the most interesting move, and they feel like they got a steal tonight.
28: I think it's a pretty darn good selection for them. Mm-hmm. And to get him at 52, you know, to get a guy with size that can rebound and also can knock down a three, like he can step away and shoot. You're not going to get many of those guys late in the second round. So that's a coup for Atlanta.
0: And now as we step back and take a look at the draft in a more macro sense, ESPN analyst Sean Farnham.
29: I'm not saying this just because Wendy was sitting in this chair not that long ago and said essentially the same thing, but it's the teams at the top of the Western Conference. When you look at OKC and what they were able to do, but I love what the San Antonio Spurs did. I mean, getting Jaden Quaintance, who potentially could have been a lottery pick had he been healthy and played throughout the course of the season at Kentucky. He's a great defensive presence already. He needs to continue to grow at the offensive end of the floor, but the upside at a very young guy can impact the game moving forward and have the time to do that and grow in the Spurs system is huge. And then Reed's ability to out-muscle, overpower, and bring a strength interior presence to the San Antonio Spurs, I think adds another dimension there. So I really love what the San Antonio Spurs did.
3: What pick surprised you the most and why?
29: Listen, I think this was a draft that had very little surprise last night, to be honest with you. Everything kind of went to form. I think the only one that you could really point at is Morris Johnson going a little bit earlier than I think some people expected. But he had an incredible showing at the Combine where you saw his overall athleticism. And then he demonstrated his ability to stretch the floor a little bit, something that he didn't show a lot of at Michigan. And when he shot the ball as well as he did at the Combine, he left there with some momentum. He was able to carry that momentum throughout the workout process. And then when you look at his physical strengths of how he can dominate a game down low and his defensive abilities, rebounding the basketball, I understand why Dallas did it, but it was a little bit of a surprise to see him go as early as he did. Maybe three or four picks later, that's where we would have found him.
0: And of course, A.J. Dibansa goes number one overall on Tuesday. Darren Peterson goes number two overall, Wizards and Jazz respectively. And as for the impact on the respective fortunes of those teams, to the guys at PTI.
30: All right, Wilbon, which team makes the playoff first, the Wizards or the Jazz?
31: I want this to be the Wizards because I can go six blocks and we can see the set. And they got a chance, Tony. I mean, with Trae Young, Keyshawn George, Anthony Davis in uniform.
30: Yep.
31: Sarr. I know he's getting coming back. Alex Sarr. Koulibaly. All right. And, of course, you know, you just took the first player in the draft.
30: That's right.
31: A.J. Dibansa. You got Trae Johnson, Will Riley off the bench, presumably off the bench. Maybe they start. I'd like to take them. But Tony, Utah, when you add Derek Peterson to Keyonte George, Walker Kessler, if they keep him, is a restricted free agent. Jaren Jackson Jr., who's been an all-star, maybe even defensive player of the year. Lauri Markkanen, and they got Ace Bailey, Kyle Filipowski, Isaiah Collier coming off the bench. But again, Peterson with that crew, I think it's going to be Utah. I think Utah makes it next year playoffs.
1: How high up have you honestly predicted the Wizards could be this season?
31: Well,
1: how high?
31: If Anthony Davis and Trae Young play 50 games each, sixth. I'm not going to the betting window.
1: You don't even have them in the play-in game. You have them in the playoffs.
31: Yeah.
1: They have vaulted from last, that's 15th,
31: DeBanza
1: to sixth.
31: Is really good. Okay. He'll help each one of those other guys find their natural level one step down.
1: Let's talk about finding your natural level.
31: Okay.
1: Where are you going to find Anthony Davis's natural level? How many games? Do you think he's going to play more than 10?
31: I just said 50.
1: Okay.
31: Said that.
1: So that's a joke, right?
31: No, I like Anthony Davis.
1: Alex Saar, the number two pick in the draft.
31: You said he had moments last year?
1: He had some moments, but every single game that he has played in that uniform, the staff has tried to lose. So you don't know what he's got.
31: That's a fair point.
1: Right? You don't know what he's got.
31: That's a fair point.
1: Trae Young, terrific. Except the day he left Atlanta, Atlanta got better, and we could go through those numbers. DeBanza, yeah, sure, I would have picked him too.
31: Right.
1: But we have also heard from multiple people that Peterson will score more, that Boozer is a more complete player, and that Caleb Wilson has the greatest upside.
31: All four of them, they're like a rookie Mount Rushmore right there. I said Utah. Utah, because if you put George in that lineup, the size and Kessler, Jaren Jackson Jr., Lauri Markkanen, and...
1: Do you have them sixth in the West, like you have the Wizards sixth in the East?
31: Yeah.
1: Okay.
31: I think there's some teams that are going to take a tumble that I'm looking at going, I don't know about them. Now, young team...
1: I don't want tanking to prove to be the right thing to do.
31: And both those teams...
1: They both tanked.
31: They tanked.
1: When they played each other, it could have been a 50 to 45 game.
31: Issue something. San Antonio, which we talk about every day on this show, did they tank?
1: No.
31: They didn't tank to get Wimbanyama, the player of a generation.
1: It's wrong. It's just wrong. It's wrong.
31: He's such a stickler for rules.
1: That's right.
31: We're done. Go Wizards, go Jazz. Back to you.
0: Sports Center All Night, ESPN Radio. Speaking of the NBA, we had a couple of big trades earlier in the week. Now, Charlotte Hornets are engaged in trade talks with a number of teams that are aggressively pursuing guard LaMelo Ball. That, according to our Sham Sharania, talks around the Ball issue have picked up some steam. Hornets fielding some aggressive offers. If Charlotte's terms are met, a potential trade could develop within a day or two. Meanwhile, Lakers Austin Reeves intending to sign a 4-year, $185 million max contract to return to L.A. Reeves declined his $15 million player option, paving the way for the new max deal, the richest contract in NBA history for an undrafted player. ESPN insider Brian Windhorst.
2: The Lakers, I think, felt they had to do this now because there was a real sense that the Detroit Pistons were going to go after Reeves with a full max contract in the coming days. They were trying to move salary. That got the Lakers to go to this level. And so the interesting thing about the Lakers cap position, and I know it sounds strange, I'm apologizing that it's so complex, but Reeves signing for this amount of money does not affect their cap position. He stays on their books at $21 million, whereas LeBron James, every dollar that LeBron signs for is a dollar less than they can give other free agents. I know that that's counterintuitive, but that's just the way that it is. So the Lakers, as I just said, they've got to get bigger. And when you have a perimeter that has Austin Reeves and Luka Doncic on it, you need protection on the back line. The Lakers have to prioritize getting size, whether that's using it in straight free agency or whether that's trading for a player and absorbing salary. Every dollar that they give LeBron, they can't spend on that. Season plays out before the Lakers can articulate how much money they have to offer him.
0: And there's certainly been some movement this week in the NBA, like Giannis Antetokounmpo traded to Miami, which leaves some questions regarding the domino effect.
4: My understanding is the Celtics were not willing to part with enough young players and assets to get a deal done. For the second time in 4 years, the Celtics have offered Jaylen Brown in a trade. If you're Boston, there is going to be fallout from this.
5: That's
4: going
5: to be a hard bridge to repair now.
0: Jaylen Brown was put out there as part of the package the Celtics were offering for Giannis Antetokounmpo, which obviously did not come to fruition. ESPN Shams Charania.
5: Jaylen Brown was offered for Giannis, and so that's not the end for him in trade rumors. The Boston Celtics are actively in conversations with interested teams in Jaylen Brown. And the sense that I get around the league is that the Celtics are having these discussions with a level of purpose. It doesn't mean that a trade is guaranteed, because Jaylen Brown has 3 years guaranteed left on his deal on a supermax contract. And so finding the right suitor that meets the right price, that could take some time. But that time that it could take, that there could be urgency that develops on either side, because clearly it could rub Jaylen Brown the wrong way. This is someone that was the 2024 Finals MVP. He was a finalist for league MVP this past season, and now his name was back offered for Giannis Antetokounmpo. 4 years ago, he was offered for Kevin Durant, and so we should have clarity on Jaylen Brown here over the next few weeks. He is extension eligible if he is with the Celtics in July, so there's going to have to be some level of resolution by then.
0: Giannis Antetokounmpo dealt by the Bucks, who are rebuilding. As for next steps in Milwaukee, ESPN reporter Jamal Collier.
6: It's a reset for the Bucks, and really an end of an era after 13 years with Giannis Antetokounmpo as the face of the franchise, and really the past decade of trying to compete and win for championships. And that meant the Bucks really pushed in a lot of draft assets over the past few years in trades that they began to recoup in this deal. It begins tonight, starting a foundation of young players and using some of those draft picks going forward with pick number 10 and number 13, two lottery picks that'll be joining this team going forward. And this is what sources told me about the Bucks. They want to establish the foundation and what this team will look like going forward. That could include Tyler Hero. The team is certainly open to keeping him, especially to see how some of their young players really evaluate, you know, how they play next to Hero. Ryan Rollins had a good year for them last year. Usman Dang was good after the trade deadline. But they will also be listening to offers, to canvassing the league to see potentially what the market looks like for Hero as well going forward.
7: Well, what do you think is going to be Giannis's legacy?
6: The people in Milwaukee are going to always remember that 2021 championship, that 50-piece to cap it as well, the Nuggets order as well. But winning the Finals MVP, winning the first championship in 50 years to this city and this organization is what's going to endure. And look, this is a, you know, even throughout the ups and downs of the past year, Giannis always professed his love for Milwaukee, for the organization that raised him as an immigrant coming to the States for the first time. And the organization did all they could to sort of not get to this point. But ultimately, with Giannis trying to compete for a second championship, he had to sort of move on. But he will always, I think, feel home and feel beloved back in Milwaukee.
0: Giannis Antetokounmpo heading south to Miami, joining the Heat, deal that should be finalized in early July. SportsCenter All Night, ESPN Radio. Back to baseball. Brewers, a 6-5 win over the Reds for Milwaukee. That's four straight road wins, tied for the second longest road win streak this season. They are now 26-8 when recording double digits in the hit column. Second most wins in baseball in that scenario. Astros get past the Blue Jays 3-1. Astros scoring the go-ahead run on a pickoff error. Second instance where a team scores the go-ahead run on a pickoff error in the seventh inning or later. Pirates taking it to the Mariners.
8: Here's the pitch. Line drive right field, base hit. That'll do. That'll give the Pirates the lead. Andy Rodriguez into second base. Ball bounces past Rayleigh. He's into second with a double. Andy gives the Pirates a 2-1 lead in the fourth.
0: Pirates taking the lead there. They would pile on and win it 11-1. Sports Radio 93.7, The Fan. Pirates scoring 5 runs in the 4th inning, 4 runs in the 7th. 29 innings this season with at least 4 runs scored, tied for the with the Dodgers for the most in Major League Baseball. Yankees going long.
9: Another long drive to left field. Looking up is Green. See ya! Another home run for Goldschmidt. And the Yankees lead 2-1.
0: Paul Goldschmidt, the only player with multiple 2-homer games against Tarek Skubal, as the Yankees double up the Tigers 4-2. Skubal's 6 innings, gave up 4 hits, 9 strikeouts, but 3 homers allowed in those 4 hits. ties his career high in a game Yankees with the 4-2 win on the YES Network. Guardians and White Sox went 10.
10: Here comes his 2-0 pitch. Swung on, bouncing ball, left side, base hit. That'll put Cleveland back in front as Halpin scores from third on the RBI single by Watson.
0: WTAM in Cleveland as the Guardians go on to the 4-3 win in 10, snapping a three-game losing streak and avoid getting swept on the road for the first time this season, their 14th road series. Well, what does Team USA do with their lineup on Thursday? That's next. SportsCenter All Night. It's ESPN Radio.
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17: You never know what you're going to hear on the next level.
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0: 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Lions cornerback Terrion Arnold is facing multiple felony charges, arrested Wednesday in Tampa in connection with robbery and kidnapping in early February. Tampa police previously arrested six other individuals, but they say Arnold was the primary conspirator. In a statement Wednesday, a representative for Arnold says he categorically denies any involvement in the matters. Underlying the allegations made against him, he maintains his innocence. His attorney says there's no credible evidence linking Arnold to the allegations. World Cup, Team USA back on the field Thursday against Turkey. Christian Pulisic said he's ready to play, although it's been tough.
1: It was difficult, of course, right after it happened. Obviously, it was such a, you know, crazy emotions, such a great start, and being with the team for that first half and then getting a great result. And then I didn't think it would be keep me out any longer, but it was just something that just kind of lingered. And, yeah, it's been tough, but I was able to support the team and watch them get an amazing result in Seattle. And now just back training, pushing every day so that I can be available for this next game. I care, obviously, for this team so deeply. Just like we all do, and I just want us to win, whether I'm playing or not playing. I desperately want to win. Anything I can do to help. Like I said, those guys, they don't even need my help.
2: So, Christian, you feel you're good to go tomorrow?
1: Yeah.
0: Says he's good to go, but probably not ready to play 90 minutes. So, what's Team USA do? Analyst Casey Keller?
3: I don't think that they want him to go almost 3 weeks without playing competitive match. So if he truly is fit, and he seems to claim that he is fit, then I think you have to play him 20, 30 minutes and really kind of get him back into form into that round of 32, because you don't want him to have that long of a layoff before that big match.
4: We know the U.S. play a round of 32 match July 1st in Santa Clara. That's locked in. There's a 99% chance the opponent's Bosnia. What are your impressions of that matchup?
3: Well, Bosnia is kind of big and strong, and you know, they're very dangerous on set pieces. So yeah, it's an interesting matchup, but I think if the U.S. continues to show the energy that they've shown, the pace, how quickly they move the ball, I think they match up very well. They just have to be very smart defensively and avoid silly fouls in dangerous areas, because Bosnia will punish you if you give them enough set pieces.
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0: WNBA, the Lynx with a 2-point win over Washington. Olivia Miles contributing her 7th 20-point game of the season. WNBA League Pass.
12: Miles, they clear it out for step back three. Yes! The spectacle with a late statement for the Minnesota Lynx.
19: It was a quiet first half for Olivia Miles, but when they have needed her the most down the stretch here in the fourth, the rookie continues to deliver.
17: Number four.
0: Marlins double up the Rangers 4-2. Otto Lopez bringing in half of the runs with one swing. 104.3 WQAM.
22: Otto drives the ball out to left field. That's very deep, and it is gone. It slams off the Everett bank sign. To left center field, Otto Lopez smokes a ball. His 33rd multi-hit game, and he caps it with a homer. And there's breathing room for the Fish on a beauty of a bomb. It's 4-1 Marlins in the bottom of the eighth.
17: Number three.
0: Cubs sweep a pair from the Mets. Chicago with 10 runs in each game. 20 total runs. Dansby Swanson driving in 11 of them. 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
23: The 1-1. Swanson swings, drills one deep in the air to left. This is going to go! Grand slam! Dansby Swanson! His second home run of the ballgame, and the Cubs have blown it open! 10-3 now the lead over the Mets here in the eighth.
17: Number two.
0: Back-to-back days, the Phillies rally to beat the Nationals in the top of the ninth. 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
24: One ball, two strikes to Hill. The pitch, swing and a fly ball deep right center field. Wood back to the track and the wall. It's gone. And they did it again. It's Garrett Hill with a two-run pinch hit homer over the high wall and right. Deja vu in D.C. The Phillies take the lead in the ninth. It's 5-4.
17: Number one.
0: Giants A's in San Francisco.
6: if you're going to give your team the win, certainly appropriate if your name is Victor. KNBR.
7: The pitch.
6: Garcono, high drive. Left center field. It is gone! Victor Garcono walks it off with his second home run as a major leaguer. The Giants go deep twice in the ninth inning and steal a win from the A's. 2-1 the final. And we left Hart in San Francisco. That makes SportsCenter, though. 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
1: When you look at the Eastern Conference, I'm going to handicap it. New York is clearly in the top tier. Detroit, from a regular season standpoint, still in the top tier. Boston, still in the top tier. Let's see what happens with Jaylen Brown. And the Miami Heat, top tier, because they just got Giannis Antetokounmpo.
17: The U.S. men's national team preps for its final group stage game.
2: I think we achieved what we wanted, is to be, first of all, qualified for the next stage and then be first, no? 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Of course, qualify, but we want to win.
17: Ohtani takes the mound as the Dodgers face the Twins.
3: 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Big sweeper. Cut on by Lewis. He makes quick work of Royce Lewis, and there's one away in the Twins' second.
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12: Miles whips a pass deep to the corner. McBride drains it. Her fourth three of the first half. She's got 14 points, and Minnesota back in business, tied up with the Mystics at the break.
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0: 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Wednesday, giving us a player going off on offense and a coach going off after a physical two-point loss. We'll have that on the way. But speaking of hoops, second half of the NBA draft, round number two. While the first round certainly gets the lion's share of the attention, there can be value in the second round.
8: And we see the second apron rearing its head again. Teams moving back in the draft. You know, just what's the big difference? $1 million here, $1 million there. You sign a player, you can make another pick. Some people trying to unload their picks. That's been kind of the theme of last night and tonight.
4: Yes, and second round picks have this great value, mainly because these are not guaranteed salary slots and a lot easier for teams that are closer and closer to that second apron.
0: Our Alan Hahn and PJ Carlissimo on the NBA draft on ESPN Radio. 30 more picks taken on Wednesday in New York. And now the dust settles. As for winners as we come out of the draft, our ESPN crew, Malika Andrews with Iman Shumpert, Brian Windhorst, Bobby Marks, and Jay Billis.
5: The truth is we really don't know the winners until years in the future, but I'll tell you what I liked. Obviously, at the top with AJ DeBonsa and Darren Peterson. But if you go a little bit further down, I think what Chicago got was really good. Getting Caleb Wilson from North Carolina and then, getting Dalen Swain. And, you know, a lot of people had Dalen Swain of Texas down a little bit further in the draft in the 20s, but they drafted him at 15. So they got a 3-and-D wing and, you know, kind of, who cares if you get the guy you want? Who cares if you got the fact? Get him at 15. Mr. So I Chicago they did well. Over here doesn't care.
7: That's what I'm saying. I like this guy today. I like this guy.
5: All right, we're going to bring him on to NBA more often.
7: I like this guy, man.
18: Yeah, I think good news for the Sacramento Kings. They've had zero luck in the lottery.
5: Yeah, they've needed some good news.
18: But some things have fallen their way. They've drafted pretty well the last couple of years. They really, really wanted Darius Acuff Jr. And there were two teams in front of them that could have drafted him in the point guard spot. He fell to them. They didn't have to trade up. They got their guy. They're thrilled about building around him.
5: Yep.
18: And then they traded in to the back of the first round to get Alex Caruban, to add another piece. And they may move on from Domantas Sabonis. We'll see. But they have Maxime Reynaud, and now they have Caruban to put into the big man position. And I think they came out of the first night feeling really good about themselves.
5: Sacramento has not necessarily been synonymous with winning recently, and so for them to be
18: That's
5: your winner.
18: Being kind.
5: I'm trying to keep the good spirits going. One winner is me because we get a new Iman Shumpert nickname, which is something that I always look forward to. What you got, Iman? Somebody
7: yeah,
5: you're looking at.
7: My boy Visa, Caesar Salad, as I like to call him. Visa Salad. Visa Salad. That's what I'm going to call him. Visa Salad. But I really am intrigued with him as a draft pick, especially with him going as low as he did. Not to say he went low like he didn't deserve
5: high. But he was mocked higher.
7: Exactly. And I want to highlight that true big man stuff because in a world full of you have to please this guy with shots. You have to please that guy with plays. You have to please people. He's not one of those guys. And I think that those guys complement a guard so well. So for Atlanta to make that move and to grab him, it excites me. You know what I mean? I think that when you pair him with a CJ McCollum, a guy that can make the bounce pass, that pocket pass, and he can stay within that free throw line area, take a dribble, make a pivot, do a spin. Like, yep. Guys like that are valuable in this league. And I look at the makeup of the Hawks. I think about when they played the Knicks in the playoffs. And I'm saying, this guy can play right there at the lip of the rim. This guy can keep the ball alive. This guy can catch. This guy can rim run. It's just an exciting future for him.
6: I think for me, Memphis. I think with Cameron Boozer at number three, and then they go Kareem Lopez later in the first round, yeah. And then tonight, Richie Saunders with that early second-round pick who probably has a first-round grade if he doesn't hurt his knee at BYU, and they get an older player there. I think we all know they've started this youth movement with Desmond Bane, Jaren Jackson Jr.
9: So traded for our beef stew. Try Isaiah Stewart.
6: And they added Isaiah Stewart, so you get some size there. But I like what Memphis has done over the last couple of nights.
0: Memphis taking Richie Saunders, BYU's four-year starter, selected with the number.
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6: So you get some size there, but I like what Memphis has done over the

0: in Ball. There have been multiple teams that have made aggressive offers this past week, and LaMelo Ball had a strong finish to last season. It really mirrored the Hornets' rise to the play-in tournament, so both sides finished the year in a good place, and my understanding is LaMelo Ball has wanted to be in Charlotte, but the offers are continuing to come in, and if the price is met, we could see potential movement here with LaMelo Ball in the coming days.
1: Keep our eyes on further action that could be coming down the pike in the wake of the NBA draft. Draft also giving us a clear signal of what's going on in the Western Conference. ESPN insider Brian Windhorst.
2: There were obviously going to be a bunch of potential franchise players taken at the top of this draft, and we had some new stars come into the league. But my takeaway, the absolute unfettered size race in the Western Conference. If you watch the two teams who are in the Western Conference Finals, the Oklahoma City Thunder and the San Antonio Spurs, both of them were obsessed with getting bigger. Adai Mara being there for the Thunder to take at the 12th pick, adding a 7'4" guy. They already have a couple of 7-footers. They took Tomas Sorber last year. He missed the season with injury. They're going to potentially enter next season with four different 7-footers, and they can play a lineup that would include two guys over 7 foot tall if they want. And then you look at the Spurs. They got Victor Wembanyama. You think they're done? They trade back into the draft at the end to get Taris Reed from UConn to be able to put out more size out there in addition to Jaden Quintance, what they drafted earlier. If you think you're going to get by with one or two centers in the Western Conference, I wish you luck.
1: And then there's the questions about what happens in the wake of the Giannis Antetokounmpo trade, for example, in Boston with Jaylen Brown still there because Giannis Antetokounmpo went to Miami. ESPN analyst Kendrick Perkins.
3: This relationship is over. There's no coming back to this. How many times is Brad Stevens and the Boston Celtics going to give Jaylen Brown the hug with the knife in his back, behind his back? Ooh, this is the second time. This is the second time that they tried to trade this man. And if I'm Jaylen Brown, I want out of Boston. I want out of Boston. I don't feel appreciated. And yeah, a lot of it has to do with him running his mouth outside the lines. I'm pretty sure him doing the streaming is rubbing people the wrong way. But you can't come back from this. Like, it's too much animosity, too much heat going on in the middle. Jaylen Brown, to me, said things after they were eliminated that rubbed people the wrong way. Jason Tatum probably would never say it. But for him to say that it was his favorite season of all time while a guy is sidelined with an Achilles injury, That don't sit well with anybody.
1: A lot of eyes on Jaylen Brown as we head into the summer. Sports Center All Night, ESPN Radio, from the NBA to the WNBA, and some physical action Wednesday.
4: I mean, Jaylen to the ground, and that's a hand to the neck, and then Alyssa Thomas steps over. See, that's the kind of stuff that can incite some future trouble.
1: Future trouble. Hold that thought. Caitlin Clark even left this game in the second half with a back injury, played less than 5 minutes in the third, didn't play the fourth. Fever without her, seeing Phoenix rally.
5: On to the next play. That drive straight into the straight to the basket.
6: Two-possession ball game. Thomas makes it a three-possession ball game getting downhill.
1: USA Network on the call. Mercury, a 111-109 win over the Fever. For the Mercury, first time scoring at least 110 points in a game since 2016. And that was a 3-overtime loss to Dallas. Alyssa Thomas, 24 points, 8 assists in the win. The Fever, third loss in the last 4 games. Caitlin Clark, 19 points, 8 assists before leaving. She took what appeared to be a couple of cheap shots in this one. And let's just say her coach, Stephanie White, not thrilled.
7: I'm not sure if it had any impact on the health or her health or not, but it was egregious. Number one, you got to call it. It's absolutely egregious and utterly disrespectful. And then number two, you're coming in here aware of what happened 2 nights ago, and that still happens? Absolutely unacceptable. Absolutely unacceptable. And the reckless closeout that they actually reviewed, and the foot still comes down on top of the defender's foot that wasn't upgraded? Absolutely disrespectful. We have a generational talent and a WNBA superstar who had two cheap shots right there that weren't called. And I just said,

0: again, absolutely unacceptable.
1: White saying the game on Wednesday continued a pattern of Caitlin Clark being officiated differently than the rest of the WNBA. And it also might be worth noting that the Fever and Mercury play again in 2 weeks. Mercury winning this one in a 2-point game. Lynx winning a 2-point game.
2: Miles now into the front court. Energy building on Minnesota's side the final couple minutes. And here comes the mid-range by Miles.
3: And a quick timeout. It's going to come from Washington when you could feel the momentum shifting to Minnesota on the road. And it is the rookie leading the way.
2: Miles, they clear it out for step back three. Yes! The spectacle with a late statement for the Minnesota Lynx.
3: It was a quiet first half for Olivia Miles, but when they have needed her the most down the stretch here in the fourth, the rookie continues to deliver.
1: So it sounded on WNBA League Pass. Lynx, a 78-76 win over the Mystics, who have a three-game win streak snapped. Lynx improving to 4-0 following a loss this season. SportsCenter all night, ESPN Radio. To baseball, Cubs and Mets playing two on Wednesday. And man, did Dansby Swanson have a day.
4: The 1-1. Swanson swings, drills one deep in the air to left. This is going to go! Grand slam! Dansby Swanson! His second home run of the ball game, and the Cubs have blown it open. 10-3 now the lead over the Mets here in the eighth.
1: Dansby Swanson, 2-for-4, both the hits being home runs, drives in 7 to tie a career high. And that was just game one, which was a 10-3 Cubs win. What would he do for an encore?
4: 2-0. And a high drive hit to deep right center field. Going back, Beatty, at the track near the wall. He leaps, it bangs off the wall. Ramirez racing for third, being waved home. Ball loose in the outfield. Swanson on his way to third base. Triple. Cubs take the lead. Here's the pitch. Swanson line drive, base hit in the left center field. Kelly scores around third, racing home Ramirez. Two-run single for red-hot Dansby Swanson. And the Cubs now up 10-5 over the Mets here in the ninth. Swanson with 4 RBIs in the nightcap.
1: To go with the 7 he had in game one, Cubs Radio Network. So if you look at Dansby Swanson's stat line, it goes all the way to 11. 11 RBI in the doubleheader, 15 RBI in the series, and there's still another game to go on Thursday. Oh, by the way, Cubs sweep the doubleheader, 10-3 in game one, 10-5 in game two. The Mets committing 6 errors in the second game. Each infielder had at least 1. 6 errors, most in a major league game since 2019, and for the Mets, their most in a game since September 1st of 2014. Giants and A's in San Francisco, a game that was decided by one swing in the bottom of the ninth.
5: The pitch.
6: Barracudo, high drive, left center field. It is gone! Victor Barracudo walks it off with his second home run as a major leaguer. The Giants go deep twice in the ninth inning and steal a win from the A's, 2-1, the final.
1: KMBR with the call. First career walk-off home run, and it was a 445-foot shot. Longest walk-off homer by any player this season. Giants' third win this season when trailing in the ninth inning or later. Speaking of late rallies, remember that time when the Phillies rallied in the top of the ninth to beat the Nationals? It was way back on, Tuesday. If you don't recall that, that's okay, because the Phillies did it again on Wednesday.
5: One ball, two strikes to Hill. The pitch, swing and a fly ball deep right center field. Wood back to the track and the wall. It's gone! And they did it again! It's Derek Hill with a 2-run pinch hit homer over the high wall and right. Deja vu in D.C. The Phillies take the lead in the ninth. It's 5-4.
1: 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They win consecutive games, trailing, entering the ninth in both. First time doing that in back-to-back games since 2013. For the Nationals, 23rd blown save this season. 6 more than any other team. Straight ahead, what to do with the lineup on Thursday? That's next. 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
19: 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Wind up, here it comes. Fly ball center field. Manning coming on, he's there. He catches it. Len Barker has pitched the no-hitter. A perfect game for Len Barker.
18: That highlight courtesy of 3WE. Barker tosses the only perfect game of Cleveland Indians history and the last no-hitter. He never got a three-ball count in that game and struck out 11. The Indians got a 3-0 victory over the Blue Jays. It was the 10th perfect game in Major League history and one of the most attended games in Cleveland history. Even though 7,290 people are being truthful about their attendance of Len Barker's perfect game.
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1: 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World Cup action continuing on Wednesday. Group A, Mexico gets another win. It's a 3-0 shutout. They'd already clinched the group prior to the game. Wins its three group stage games for the first time.

0: World Cup action. They will play the round of 32 Tuesday in Mexico City, their opponent to be determined. South Africa also winning on Wednesday, 1-0 over South Korea. South Africa finishes second in Group A with 4 points. They will face Canada in the round of 32 on Sunday in Los Angeles. Group C, Brazil, a 3-0 win over Scotland. Brazil wins the group with 7 points. They'll face the second place team from Group F Monday in Houston. Morocco doubles up Haiti 4-2, finishing second in Group C with 7 points. And in Group B on Wednesday, Switzerland, a 2-1 win over Canada. Switzerland wins Group B with 7 points. Bosnia-Herzegovina, a 3-1 win over Qatar. And Bosnia finishes third in Group B with 4 points. Qatar is eliminated from the tournament. Team USA returns to the pitch on Thursday against Turkey A. The big question, though, will Team USA have everybody? ESPN's Jeremy Schapp.
1: Look, it's one of the most scrutinized calf injuries in the history of American sports. You know, Pulisic hasn't played now in 12 days since the first half of the first group stage game against Paraguay. He missed the game against Australia. If he does not play at all tomorrow, and assuming he does play in the round of 32 knockout game next week in San Francisco, it will be a full 19 days between playing time. That's a long time. So he indicated today when he addressed the media that he is ready to play tomorrow and that all systems are in fact go.
2: Yeah, it's been tough, but I was able to support the team and watch them get an amazing result in Seattle. And now just back training, pushing every day so that I can be available for this next game. Like, I care, obviously, for this team so deeply, just like we all do. And I just want us to win, whether I'm playing or not playing.
1: The question is going to be, how much does he play, assuming that he does play? We were talking to Casey Keller earlier, the former U.S. goalkeeper. And I think the assumption is going to be, it's not going to be 90 minutes. Maybe it's 30 minutes at the beginning. Maybe it's 30 minutes in the second half. But you want to get him out there. You want to get him moving. You want to get him some minutes. You don't want him to basically go 3 weeks between appearances.
3: So that's the Pulisic angle. There are some other tweaks that we could see from the U.S. lineup. What are you hearing about tomorrow's plans for this squad?
1: Well, there are almost certainly going to be some significant tweaks, if only because four of the United States' most important players, Tyler Adams and Chris Richards and Flo Balogun and Jedi Robinson, are all on yellow cards. So they don't want to risk anything. They're not going to be out there. It would be very surprising. Those four are not playing. And if Pulisic does play, he won't play the whole game. Beyond that, we're just going to have to wait and see.
0: Team USA and Turkey A taking to the pitch on Thursday. SportsCenter all night, ESPN Radio. Back to baseball. Angels, Orioles. This one was Baltimore's early.
4: Pitch cranked in the air to right field. There it goes again. Does it have the height? And it's the top of the wall. It's out. It's a home run. It bounced over, but Sayo's done it again. Like a field goal hitting the crossbar and bouncing in. Basayo clipped the top of the fence, up and over. It's a 5-2 Oriole lead.
0: 5-2 there in the third inning, but they would wind up going to extras and in the 10th.
5: And the next delivery, and that's a little tapper on the left side. It's stopped by the catcher. Can't get the tag on Schottenwell. No throw to first base, and the ball game is over. What a walk-off win for the Angels today. The two batters, the last two that put the ball in play, hardly hit it hard at all.
0: Angels Radio AM 830 and WBAL with the Baltimore call. Angels, a 7-6 win, their 11th extra inning game this season. They've now won four of those 11. Orioles 17 strikeouts pitching, their most in a game this season, but it's the Angels who win it with their sixth walk-off win this season, tying the Mariners, White Sox, and Padres for the most, second most in baseball. They trail the Cubs, who have 9. Dodgers and Twins on Wednesday. Shohei Ohtani on the mound.
6: Ohtani is 3-2 pitch. Swung on and missed. Strike 3. A sweeper. Strikeout number 8 for Ohtani.
0: 8 strikeouts over his 6 innings of work. Getting a little offensive support as well.
6: 3-2 pitch to Betts. He swings and hammers one. Left center and deep. This ball heading back to the wall. It is gone. A home run. Mookie Betts, home run number 9. And the Dodgers strike first. It's 1-0.
0: They wind up winning it 4-3. Their 7th series sweep this season. AM 570 LA Sports. Ohtani improves to 8-2 with the win. Diamondbacks and Cardinals.
7: And the first pitch swung on. That is hit high and deep out to left field. Velasquez going back. And there's his first career big league home run. Lou James Groover. It comes in the top of the fourth inning. And the Diamondbacks now with a 5-1 lead.
0: Arizona Sports 98-7. 9-4 would be the final. Arizona gets the win. All 9 starters with a hit in this one. Well, which draft pick will prove to be a hit? That's next. SportsCenter All Night continues. 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
0: Caitlin Clark leaves early. Her coach calling out a couple of cheap shots that were not called. Sources indicating the Hornets are talking with teams about moving LaMelo Ball. What a night on the diamond for Dansby Swanson and the Cubs. Cubs sweep a doubleheader. He drives in 11. 30 more picks taken in the NBA draft.
17: With the first pick in the 2026 NBA draft, the Washington Wizards select Anise Dabanza Jr.
18: It's what we've been working for since I wanted to play basketball. I wanted to make it to the NBA, and I've been working so hard to be a number one pick, but I mean, it's a stepping stone. I still got a lot more work to do.
19: He's a two-way player. He's physically mature. He's fiercely competitive.
20: AJ Dabanza is the complete package. He is going to become the face of the Wizards. With Trae Young at the point, AJ Dabanza on the wing, and if you do have a healthy Anthony Davis, that's a playoff team.
0: Day one with a number of highlights, especially at the top of the draft. Day two, some maneuvering and 30 more picks. Of note, ESPN insider Brian Windhorst.
21: Two things. One, the right out of the gates, the Rockets moving up eight spots to get Bruce Thornton out of Ohio State. That's a guy that I think they want to play right now. Yep. I think you could see him having a role. Basically, that's a first-round draft pick. Second thing is this maneuver that the Hawks pulled with Henry Vassar. Now, I don't know Henry Vassar's game the way you college guys do, but Vassar was going to go out of this draft. It looked like he was going to be a borderline first-round pick.
3: Yeah, that's where Jay had him.
21: What happens is when the second round picks, the team calls the agent and they say, will you play for a two-way contract? Will you play for a two-way contract? If you say no, then the teams are going to pass on him. And that's probably why Vassar was sliding. But at some point, it looks like the Hawks and Vassar got on the same page, had some sort of understanding, and then the Hawks made a maneuver to trade up. That is a very fascinating move. It may result in nothing. You know, I don't know. But the Hawks made maybe the most interesting move, and they feel like they got a steal tonight.
22: I think it's a pretty darn good selection for them. Mm-hmm. And to get him at 52, you know, to get a guy with size that can rebound and also can knock down a three, like he can step away and shoot. You're not going to get many of those guys late in the second round. So that's a coup for Atlanta.
0: And now as we step back and take a look at the draft in a more macro sense, ESPN analyst Sean Farnham.
23: I'm not saying this just because Wendy was sitting in this chair not that long ago and said essentially the same thing, but it's the teams at the top of the Western Conference. When you look at OKC and what they were able to do, but I love what the San Antonio Spurs did. I mean, getting Jaden Quaintance, who potentially could have been a lottery pick had he been healthy and played throughout the course of the season at Kentucky. He's a great defensive presence already. He needs to continue to grow at the offensive end of the floor, but the upside at a very young guy can impact the game moving forward and have the time to do that and grow in the Spurs system is huge. And then Reed's ability to out-muscle, overpower, and bring a strength interior presence to the San Antonio Spurs, I think adds another dimension there. So I really love what the San Antonio Spurs did.
3: What pick surprised you the most and why?
23: Listen, I think this was a draft that had very little surprise last night, to be honest with you. Everything kind of went to form. I think the only one that you could really point at is Morris Johnson going a little bit earlier than I think some people expected, but he had an incredible showing at the combine where you saw his overall athleticism, and then he demonstrated his ability to stretch the floor a little bit, something that he didn't show a lot of at Michigan. And when he shot the ball as well as he did at the combine, he left there with some momentum. He was able to carry that momentum throughout the workout process. And then when you look at his physical strengths of how he can dominate a game down low and his defensive abilities, rebounding the basketball, I understand why Dallas did it, but it was a little bit of a surprise to see him go as early as he did. Maybe three or four picks later, that's where we would have found him.
0: And of course, AJ Dabanza goes number one overall on Tuesday. Darren Peterson goes number two overall, Wizards and Jazz respectively. And as for the impact on the respective fortunes of those teams, to the guys at PTI.
24: All right, Wilbon, which team makes the playoff first, the Wizards or the Jazz?
25: I want this to be the Wizards because I can go six blocks and we can see the Wizards after we leave the set. And they got a chance, Tony. I mean, with Trae Young, Keyshawn George, Anthony Davis in uniform.
24: Yep.
25: Sarr. I know he's coming back. Alex Sarr. Koulibaly. All right. And of course, you know, you just took the first player in the draft.
24: That's right.
25: AJ Dabanza. You got Trae Johnson, Will Riley off the bench, presumably off the bench. Maybe they start. I'd like to take them. But Tony, Utah, when you add Darren Peterson to Keyonte George, Walker Kessler, if they keep him on, is a restricted free agent. Jaren Jackson Jr., who's been an all-star, maybe even defensive player of the year. Lauri Markkanen, and they got Ace Bailey, Kyle Filipowski, Isaiah Collier coming off the bench. But again, Peterson with that crew, I think it's going to be Utah. I think Utah makes it next year, playoffs.
26: How high up have you honestly
24: predicted the Wizards could be this season?
25: Well,
24: how high?
25: If Anthony Davis and Trae Young play 50 games each,
24: sixth.
25: I'm not going to the betting window.
24: Wait, you don't even have them in the play-in game. You have them in the playoffs.
25: Yeah.
24: They have vaulted from last, that's 15th,
25: DeBanza
24: to sixth.
25: Is really good. Okay. He'll help each one of those other guys find their natural level one step down.
24: Well, yeah, let's talk about finding your natural level.
25: Okay.
24: Where are you going to find Anthony Davis' natural level? How many games? Do you think he's going to play more than 10?
25: I just said 50.
24: Okay.
25: You said that.
24: So that's a joke, right?
25: No, I like Anthony Davis.
24: Alex Saar, the number two pick in the draft.
25: You said he had moments last year?
24: He had some moments, but every single game that he has played in that uniform, the staff has tried to lose. So you don't know what he's got.
25: That's a fair point.
24: Right? You don't know what
25: he's
24: got.
25: That's a fair point.
24: Trae Young, terrific. Except the day he left Atlanta, Atlanta got better, and we could go through those numbers. DeBanza, yeah, sure, I would have picked him too.
25: Right.
24: But we have also heard from multiple people that Peterson will score more, that Boozer is a more complete player, and that Caleb Wilson has the greatest upside.
25: All four of them, they're like a rookie Mount Rushmore right there, four of them. I said Utah. I said Utah because if you put George in that lineup, the size and skill of Kessler, Jaren Jackson Jr., Lauri Markkanen, and...
24: Do you have them sixth in the West, like you have the Wizards sixth in the East?
25: Yeah.
24: Okay.
25: I think there's some teams that are going to take a tumble that I'm looking at going, I don't know about them. Now, young team,
24: I don't want tanking to prove to be the right thing to do.
25: And both those teams...
24: They both tanked.
25: They tanked.
24: When they played each other, it could have been a 50-45 game.
25: Issue something. San Antonio, which we talk about every day on this show, did they tank?
24: No.
25: They didn't tank.
24: Well, not this past. Not since they got Wimbanyama.
25: They tanked to get Wimbanyama, the player of a generation.
24: It's wrong. It's just wrong. It's wrong.
25: He's such a stickler for rules.
24: That's right.
25: We're done. Go Wizards. Go Jazz. Back to you.
0: Sports Center All Night. ESPN Radio. Speaking of the NBA, we had a couple of big trades earlier in the week. Now, Charlotte Hornets are engaged in trade talks with a number of teams that are aggressively pursuing guard LaMelo Ball. That, according to Arsham Sharania, talks around the Ball issue have picked up some steam. Hornets fielding some aggressive offers. If Charlotte's terms are met, a potential trade could develop within a day or two. Meanwhile, Lakers Austin Reeves intending to sign a four-year, $185 million max contract to return to L.A. Reeves declined his $15 million player option, paving the way for the new max deal, the richest contract in NBA history for an undrafted player. ESPN insider Brian Windhorst.
1: The Lakers, I think, felt they had to do this now because there was a real sense that the Detroit Pistons were going to go after Reeves with a full max contract in the coming days. They were trying to move salary. That got the Lakers to go to this level. And so the interesting thing about the Lakers cap position, and I know it sounds strange, I'm apologizing that it's so complex, but Reeves signing for this amount of money does not affect their cap position. He stays on their books at $21 million, whereas LeBron James, every dollar that LeBron signs for is a dollar less than they can give other free agents. I know that that's counterintuitive, but that's just the way that it is. So the Lakers, as I just said, they've got to get bigger. And when you have a perimeter that has Austin Reeves and Luka Doncic on it, you need protection on the back line. The Lakers have to prioritize getting size, whether that's using it in straight free agency or whether that's trading for a player and absorbing salary. Every dollar that they give LeBron, they can't spend on that. So the LeBron may have to wait and see how the Lakers offseason plays out before the Lakers can articulate how much money they have to offer him.
0: And there's certainly been some movement this week in the NBA, like Giannis Antetokounmpo traded to Miami, which leaves some questions regarding the domino effect.
2: My understanding is the Celtics were not willing to part with enough young players and assets to get a deal done. For the second time in 4 years, the Celtics have offered Jaylen Brown in a trade. If you're Boston, there is going to be fallout from this.
4: That's
2: going
4: to be a hard bridge to repair now.
0: Jaylen Brown was put out there as part of the package the Celtics were offering for Giannis Antetokounmpo, which obviously did not come to fruition. ESPN's Shams Charania.
5: Jaylen Brown was offered for Giannis, and so that's not the end for him in trade rumors. The Boston Celtics are actively in conversations with interested teams in Jaylen Brown. And the sense that I get around the league is that the Celtics are having these discussions with a level of purpose. It doesn't mean that a trade is guaranteed, because Jaylen Brown has 3 years guaranteed left on his deal on a Supermax contract. And so finding the right suitor that meets the right price, that could take some time. But that time that it could take, that there could be urgency that develops on either side, because clearly it could rub Jaylen Brown the wrong way. This is someone that was the 2024 Finals MVP. He was a finalist for league MVP this past season, and now his name was back offered for Giannis Antetokounmpo. 4 years ago, he was offered for Kevin Durant, and so we should have clarity on Jaylen Brown here over the next few weeks. He is extension eligible if he is with the Celtics in July, so there's going to have to be some level of resolution by then.
0: Giannis Antetokounmpo dealt by the Bucks, who are rebuilding. As for next steps in Milwaukee, ESPN reporter Jamal Collier.
6: It's a reset for the Bucks, and really an end of an era after 13 years with Giannis Antetokounmpo as the face of the franchise, and really the past decade of trying to compete and win for championships. And that meant the Bucks really pushed in a lot of draft assets over the past 2 years in trades that they began to recoup in this deal that begins tonight, starting a foundation of young players and using some of those draft picks going forward with pick number 10 and number 13, two lottery picks that'll be joining this team going forward. And this is what sources told me about the Bucks. They want to establish the foundation and what this team will look like going forward. That could include Tyler Herro. The team is certainly open to keeping him, especially to see how some of their young players really evaluate, you know, how they play next to Herro. Ryan Rollins had a good year for them last year. Usman Dang was good after the trade deadline. But they will also be listening to offers, to canvassing the league to see potentially what the market looks like for Herro as well going forward.
7: Well, what do you think is going to be Giannis's legacy?
6: The people in Milwaukee are going to always remember that 2021 championship, that 50-piece to cap it as well, the Nuggets order as well. But winning the Finals MVP, winning the first championship in 50 years to this city and this organization is what's going to endure. And look, this is even throughout the ups and downs of the past year, Giannis always professed his love for Milwaukee, for the organization that raised him as an immigrant coming to the States for the first time, and the organization did all they could to sort of not get to this point. But ultimately, with Giannis trying to compete for a second championship, he had to sort of move on, but he will always, I think, feel home and feel beloved back in Milwaukee.
0: Giannis Antetokounmpo heading south to Miami, joining the Heat deal that should be finalized in early July. SportsCenter All Night, ESPN Radio. Back to baseball. Brewers, a 6-5 win over the Reds for Milwaukee. That's four straight road wins, tied for the second longest road win streak this season. They are now 26-8 when recording double digits in the hit column. Second most wins in baseball in that scenario. Astros get past the Blue Jays 3-1. Astros scoring the go-ahead run on a pickoff error. Second instance where a team scores the go-ahead run on a pickoff error in the seventh inning or later. Pirates taking it to the Mariners.
8: There's the pitch. Line drive right field, base hit. That'll do. That'll give the Pirates the lead. Andy Rodriguez into second base. Ball bounces past Rayleigh. He's into second with a double. Andy gives the Pirates a 2-1 lead in the fourth.
0: Pirates taking the lead there. They would pile on and win it 11-1. Sports Radio 93.7, The Fan. Pirates scoring 5 runs in the 4th inning, 4 runs in the 7th. 29 innings this season with at least 4 runs scored, tied for the with the Dodgers for the most in Major League Baseball. Yankees going long.
9: Another long drive to left field. Looking up is Green. See ya! Another home run for Goldschmidt. And the Yankees lead 2-1.
0: Paul Goldschmidt, the only player with multiple 2-homer games against Tarek Skubal, as the Yankees double up the Tigers 4-2. Skubal's 6 innings, gave up 4 hits, 9 strikeouts, but 3 homers allowed in those 4 hits. Ties his career high in a game. Yankees with the 4-2 win on the YES Network. Guardians and White Sox went 10.
10: Here comes his 2-0 pitch. Swung on, bouncing ball, left side, base hit. That'll put Cleveland back in front as Halpin scores from third on the RBI single by Watson.
0: WTAM in Cleveland as the Guardians go on to the 4-3 win in 10, snapping a three-game losing streak and avoid getting swept on the road for the first time this season, their 14th road series. Well, what does Team USA do with their lineup on Thursday? That's next. SportsCenter All Night. It's ESPN Radio.
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0: 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Lions cornerback Terrion Arnold is facing multiple felony charges. Arrested Wednesday in Tampa in connection with robbery and kidnapping in early February. Tampa police previously arrested six other individuals, but they say Arnold was the primary conspirator. In a statement Wednesday, a representative for Arnold says he categorically denies any involvement in the matters. Underlying the allegations made against him, he maintains his innocence. His attorney says there's no credible evidence linking Arnold to the allegations. World Cup, Team USA back on the field Thursday against Turkey. Christian Pulisic said he's ready to play, although it's been tough.
3: It was difficult, of course, right after it happened. Obviously, it was such a, you know, crazy emotions, such a great start, and being with the team for that first half and then getting a great result. And then I didn't think it would be keep me out any longer, but it was just something that just kind of lingered. And it's been tough, but I was able to support the team and watch them get an amazing result in Seattle. And now just back training, pushing every day so that I can be available for this next game. I care, obviously, for this team so deeply. Just like we all do, and I just want us to win. Whether I'm playing or not playing, I desperately want to win. Anything I can do to help. Like I said, those guys, they don't even need my help.
17: So, Christian, you feel you're good to go tomorrow?
3: Yeah.
0: Says he's good to go, but probably not ready to play 90 minutes. So, what's Team USA do? Analyst Casey Keller?
18: I don't think that they want him to go almost 3 weeks without playing competitive match. So if he truly is fit, and he seems to claim that he is fit, then I think you have to play him 20, 30 minutes and really kind of get him back into form into that round of 32, because you don't want him to have that long of a layoff before that big match.
19: We know the U.S. play a round of 32 match July 1st in Santa Clara. That's locked in. There's a 99% chance the opponent's Bosnia. What are your impressions of that matchup?
18: Well, Bosnia is kind of big and strong, and you know, they're very dangerous on set pieces. So yeah, it's an interesting matchup, but I think if the U.S. continues to show the energy that they've shown, the pace, how quickly they move the ball, I think they match up very well. They just have to be very smart defensively and avoid silly fouls in dangerous areas, because Bosnia will punish you if you give them enough set pieces.
0: 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WNBA Valkyries, a 77-66 win over the Dream, which has a four-game win streak, and Sky pull away from the Fire, 101-78.
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0: WNBA, the Lynx with a 2-point win over Washington. Olivia Miles contributing her 7th 20-point game of the season. WNBA League Pass.
22: Miles, they clear it out for step back 3. Yes! The spectacle with a late statement for the Minnesota Lynx.
23: It was a quiet first half for Olivia Miles, but when they have needed her the most down the stretch here in the fourth, the rookie continues to deliver.
20: Number 4.
0: Marlins double up the Rangers 4-2. Otto Lopez bringing in half of the runs with one swing. 104.3 WQAM.
24: Otto drives the ball out to left field. That's very deep, and it is gone! It slams off the Everett bank sign. To left center field, Otto Lopez smokes a ball. His 33rd multi-hit game, and he caps it with a homer. And there's breathing room for the fish on a beauty of a pop. It's 4-1 Marlins in the bottom of the eighth.
20: Number 3.
0: Cubs sweep a pair from the Mets. Chicago with 10 runs in each game. 20 total runs. Dansby Swanson driving in 11 of them. 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
29: The 1-1. Swanson swings, drills one deep in the air to left. This is going to go! Grand slam! Dansby Swanson! His second home run of the ballgame, and the Cubs have blown it open! 10-3 now the lead over the Mets here in the eighth.
20: Number 2.
0: Back-to-back days, the Phillies rally to beat the Nationals in the top of the ninth. 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
30: One ball, two strikes to Hill. The pitch, swing and a fly ball deep right center field. Wood back to the track and the wall. It's going to run, and they did it again. It's Derek Hill with a two-run pinch hit homer over the high wall and right. Deja vu in D.C. The Phillies take the lead in the ninth. It's 5-4.
20: Number 1.
0: Giants, A's in San Francisco. If you're going to give your team the win, certainly appropriate if your name is Victor. KNBR.
30: The pitch.
24: Barracuda, high drive. Left center field. It is gone!
0: left Hart in San Francisco. That makes SportsCenter, though. 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
25: When you look at the Eastern Conference, I'm going to handicap it. New York is clearly in the top tier. Detroit, from a regular season standpoint, still in the top tier. Boston, still in the top tier. Let's see what happens with Jaylen Brown. And the Miami Heat, top tier, because they just got Giannis Antetokounmpo.
8: The U.S. men's national team preps for its final group stage game.
31: I think we achieved what we wanted, is to be, first of all, qualified for the next stage and then be first, no? But now I think it's important to think in all the circumstances, because what we are thinking is to win. Of course, qualify, but we want to win.
8: Ohtani takes the mound as the Dodgers face the Twins.
32: Swing and a miss, strike three. Big sweeper. Cut on by Lewis. He makes quick work of Royce Lewis, and there's one away in the Twins' second.
8: Plus, Olivia Mouse leads the Lynx against the Mystics.
33: Miles whips a pass deep to the corner. McBride drains it. Her fourth three of the first half. She's got 14 points, and Minnesota back in business, tied up with the Mystics at the break.
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0: SportsCenter All Night, ESPN Radio, the ESPN app, Sirius XM Channel 80. Wednesday, giving us a player going off on offense and a coach going off after a physical two-point loss. We'll have that on the way. But speaking of hoops, second half of the NBA draft, round number two. While the first round certainly gets the lion's share of the attention, there can be value in the second round.
3: And we see the second apron rearing its head again. Teams moving back in the draft. You know, just what's the big difference? $1 million here, $1 million there. You sign a player, you can make another pick. Some people trying to unload their picks. That's been kind of the theme of last night and tonight.
11: Yes, and second round picks have this great value, mainly because these are not guaranteed salary slots and a lot easier for teams that are closer and closer to that second apron.
0: Our Alan Hahn and PJ Carlissimo on the NBA draft on ESPN Radio. 30 more picks taken on Wednesday in New York. And now the dust settles. As for winners as we come out of the draft, our ESPN crew, Malika Andrews with Iman Shumpert, Brian Windhorst, Bobby Marks, and Jay Billis.
13: The truth is we really don't know the winners until years in the future, but I'll tell you what I liked. Obviously, at the top with AJ DeBonsa and Darren Peterson. But if you go a little bit further down, I think what Chicago got was really good. Getting Caleb Wilson from North Carolina and then, getting Dalen Swain. And, you know, a lot of people had Dalen Swain of Texas down a little bit further in the draft in the 20s, but they drafted him at 15. So they got a 3-and-D wing and, you know, kind of who cares if you get the guy you want? Who cares if you got the fact? Get him at 15.
14: Mr. So I Chicago they did well. Over here doesn't care.
15: That's what I'm saying. I like this guy today. I like this guy.
14: All right, we're going to bring him on to NBA more often.
15: I like this guy, man.
16: Yeah, I think good news for the Sacramento Kings. They've had zero luck in the lottery.
14: Yeah, they've needed some good news.
16: But some things have fallen their way. They've drafted pretty well the last couple of years. They really, really wanted Darius Acuff Jr. And there were two teams in front of them that could have drafted him in the point guard spot. He fell to them. They didn't have to trade up. They got their guy. They're thrilled about building around him. Yep. And then they traded in to the back of the first round to get Alex Caruban, to add another piece. And they may move on from Domantas Sabonis. We'll see. But they have Maxime Reynaud, and now they have Caruban to put in as a big man position. And I think they came out of the first night feeling really good about themselves.
14: Sacramento has not necessarily been synonymous with winning recently, and so for them to be
16: That's
14: your winner.
16: Being kind.
14: I'm trying to keep the good spirits going. One winner is me because we get a new Iman Shumpert nickname, which is something that I always look forward to. What you got, Iman? Somebody
15: yeah,
14: looking at.
15: My boy Visa Caesar Salad, as I like to call him. Visa Salad. Visa Salad. That's what I'm going to call him. Visa Salad. But I really am intrigued with him as a draft pick, especially with him going as low as he did. Not to say he went low like he didn't deserve
14: high. But he was much higher.
15: Exactly. And I want to highlight that true big man stuff because in a world full of you have to please this guy with shots. You have to please that guy with plays. You have to please people. He's not one of those guys. And I think that those guys complement a guard so well. So for Atlanta to make that move and to grab him, it excites me. You know what I mean? I think that when you pair him with a CJ McCullough, a guy that can make the bounce pass, that pocket pass, and he can stay within that free throw line area, take a dribble, make a pivot, do a spin. Like, guys like that are valuable in this league. And I look at the makeup of the Hawks. I think about when they played the Knicks in the playoffs. And I'm saying, this guy can play right there at the lip of the rim. This guy can keep the ball alive. This guy can catch. This guy can rim run. It's just an exciting future for him.
17: I think for me, Memphis. I think with Cameron Boozer at number three, and then they go Kareem Lopez later in the first round, and then tonight, Richie Saunders with that early second-round pick who probably has a first-round grade if he doesn't hurt his knee at BYU, and they get an older player there. I think we all know they've started this youth movement with Desmond Bane, Jaren Jackson Jr.
16: So traded for our beef stew. Try Isaiah Stewart.
17: And they added Isaiah Stewart, so you get some size there. But I like what Memphis has done over the last couple of nights.
0: Memphis taking Richie Saunders, BYU's four-year starter, selected with the number 32 pick in the second round in Wednesday's second half of the NBA draft. SportsCenter All Night, ESPN Radio. While Our focus has been on the draft. There have been trades in the NBA this week, which have certainly caught our attention. There could be another one on the horizon. ESPN insider Sean Charania.
1: LaMelo Ball of the Charlotte Hornets. His name is picking up steam around the league. I'm told the Charlotte Hornets are seriously engaged on multiple fronts with interested suitors in Ball. There have been multiple teams that have made aggressive offers this past week, and LaMelo Ball had a strong finish to last season. It really mirrored the Hornets' rise to the play-in tournament. So both sides finished the year.
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1: There were obviously going to be a bunch of potential franchise players taken at the top of this draft, and we had some new stars come into the league. But my takeaway, the absolute unfettered size race in the Western Conference. If you watch the two teams who are in the Western Conference Finals, the Oklahoma City Thunder and the San Antonio Spurs, both of them were obsessed with getting bigger. Adai Mara being there for the Thunder to take at the 12th pick, adding a 7'4" guy. They already have a couple of 7-footers. They took Tomas Sorber last year. He missed the season with injury. They're going to potentially enter next season with four different 7-footers, and they can play a lineup that would include two guys over 7 foot tall if they want. And then you look at the Spurs. They got Victor Wembanyama. You think they're done? They trade back into the draft at the end to get Taurus Reed from UConn to be able to put out more size out there in addition to Jaden Quintance, what they drafted earlier. If you think you're going to get by with one or two centers in the Western Conference, I wish you luck.
0: And then there's the questions about what happens in the wake of the Giannis Antetokounmpo trade, for example, in Boston with Jaylen Brown still there because Giannis Antetokounmpo went to Miami. ESPN analyst Kendrick Perkins.
2: This relationship is over. There's no coming back to this. How many times is Brad Stevens and the Boston Celtics going to give Jaylen Brown the hug with the knife in his back, behind his back? Ooh. This is the second time that they tried to trade this man. And if I'm Jaylen Brown, I want out of Boston. I want out of Boston. I don't feel appreciated. And yeah, a lot of it has to do with him running his mouth outside the lines. I'm pretty sure him doing the streaming is rubbing people the wrong way. But you can't come back from this. Like, it's too much animosity, too much heat going on in the middle. Jaylen Brown, to me, said things after they were eliminated that rubbed people the wrong way. Jason Tatum probably would never say it. But for him to say that it was his favorite season of all time while a guy sidelined with an Achilles injury, That don't sit well with anybody.
0: A lot of eyes on Jaylen Brown as we head into the summer. Sports Center all night, ESPN Radio, from the NBA to the WNBA, and some physical action Wednesday.
3: I mean, Jaylen to the ground, and that's a hand to the neck, and then Alyssa Thomas steps over. See, that's the kind of stuff that can incite some future trouble.
0: Future trouble. Hold that thought. Caitlin Clark even left this game in the second half with a back injury, played less than 5 minutes in the third, didn't play the fourth. Fever without her, seeing Phoenix rally.
4: On to the next play. That drive straight into the basket, straight to the basket. Two-possession ball game. Thomas makes it a three-possession ball game getting downhill.
0: USA Network on the call. Mercury, a 111-109 win over the Fever. For the Mercury, first time scoring at least 110 points in a game since 2016. And that was a 3-overtime loss to Dallas. Alyssa Thomas, 24 points, 8 assists in the win. The Fever, third loss in the last 4 games. Caitlin Clark, 19 points, 8 assists before leaving. She took what appeared to be a couple of cheap shots in this one. And let's just say her coach, Stephanie White, not thrilled.
5: I'm not sure if it had any impact on the health or her health or not, but it was egregious. Number one, you got to call it. It's absolutely egregious and utterly disrespectful. And then number two, you're coming in here aware of what happened 2 nights ago, and that still happens? Absolutely unacceptable. Absolutely unacceptable. And the reckless closeout that they actually reviewed, and the foot still comes down on top of the defender's foot that wasn't upgraded, absolutely disrespectful. We have a generational talent and a WNBA superstar who had 2 cheap shots right there that weren't called. And I just say again, absolutely unacceptable.
0: White saying the game on Wednesday continued a pattern of Caitlin Clark being officiated differently than the rest of the WNBA. And it also might be worth noting that the Fever and Mercury play again in 2 weeks. Mercury winning this one in a 2-point game. Lynx winning a 2-point game.
6: Miles now into the front court. Energy building on Minnesota's side the final couple minutes. And here comes the mid-range by Miles.
7: And a quick timeout. It's going to come from Washington. When you could feel the momentum shifting to Minnesota on the road. And it is the rookie leading the way.

0: Miles. They clear it out for step back three. Yes! The spectacle with a late statement for the Minnesota Lynx.
1: It was a quiet first half for Olivia Miles, but when they have needed her the most down the stretch here in the fourth, the rookie continues to deliver.
2: So it's on and on. WNBA League Pass. Lynx, a 78-76 win over the Mystics, who have a three-game win streak snapped. Lynx improving to 4-0 following a loss this season. SportsCenter all night, ESPN Radio. To baseball, Cubs and Mets playing two on Wednesday. And man, did Dansby Swanson have a day.
3: The 1-1. Swanson swings, drills one deep in the air to left. This is going to go! Grand slam! Dansby Swanson! His second home run of the ball game, and the Cubs have blown it open! 10-3 now the lead over the Mets here in the eighth.
2: Dansby Swanson, 2-for-4, both the hits being home runs, drives in 7 to tie a career high. And that was just game one, which was a 10-3 Cubs win. What would he do for an encore?
3: 2-0. And a high drive hit to deep right center field. Going back, Beatty at the track near the wall. He leaps and bangs off the wall. Ramirez racing for third. Being waved home. Ball loose in the outfield. Swanson on his way to third base. Triple. Cubs take the lead. Here's the pitch. Swanson line drive, base hit in the left center field. Kelly scores around third, racing home Ramirez. Two-run single for red-hot Dansby Swanson. And the Cubs now up 10-5 over the Mets here in the ninth. Swanson with four RBIs in the nightcap.
2: To go with the 7 he had in game one, Cubs Radio Network. So if you look at Dansby Swanson's stat line, it goes all the way to 11. 11 RBI in the doubleheader, 15 RBI in the series, and there's still another game to go on Thursday. Oh, by the way, Cubs sweep the doubleheader, 10-3 in game one, 10-5 in game two. The Mets committing 6 errors in the second game. Each infielder had at least one. 6 errors, most in a major league game since 2019, and for the Mets, their most in a game since September 1st of 2014. Giants and A's in San Francisco, a game that was decided by one swing in the bottom of the ninth.
3: The pitch.
4: Garcotto, high drive. Left center field. It is gone! Victor Garcotto walks it off with his second home run as a major leaguer. The Giants go deep twice in the ninth inning and steal a win from the A's, 2-1 the final.
2: KMBR with the call. First career walk-off home run, and it was a 445-foot shot. Longest walk-off homer by any player this season. Giants' third win this season when trailing in the ninth inning or later. Speaking of late rallies, remember that time when the Phillies rallied in the top of the ninth to beat the Nationals? It was way back on, Tuesday. If you don't recall that, that's okay, because the Phillies did it again on Wednesday.
5: One ball, two strikes to Hill. The pitch, swing and a fly ball deep, right center field. Wood back to the track, at the wall. It's gone, and they did it again. It's Derek Hill with a two-run pitch hit homer over the high wall and right. Deja vu in D.C. The Phillies take the lead in the ninth. It's 5-4.
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2: 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World Cup action continuing on Wednesday. Group A, Mexico gets another win. It's a 3-0 shutout. They'd already clinched the group prior to the game. Wins its 3 group stage games for the first time in World Cup action. They will play the round of 32 Tuesday in Mexico City, their opponent to be determined. South Africa also winning on Wednesday, 1-0 over South Korea. South Africa finishes second in Group A with 4 points. They will face Canada in the round of 32 on Sunday in Los Angeles. Group C, Brazil, a 3-0 win over Scotland. Brazil wins the group with 7 points. They'll face the second-place team from Group F Monday in Houston. Morocco doubles up Haiti 4-2, finishing second in Group C with 7 points. And in Group B on Wednesday, Switzerland, a 2-1 win over Canada. Switzerland wins Group B with 7 points. Bosnia-Herzegovina, a 3-1 win over Qatar. And Bosnia finishes third in Group B with 4 points. Qatar is eliminated from the tournament. Team USA returns to the pitch on Thursday against Turkey A. The big question, though, will Team USA have everybody? ESPN's Jeremy Schapp.
13: Look, it's one of the most scrutinized calf injuries in the history of American sports. You know, Pulisic hasn't played now in 12 days since the first half of the first group stage game against Paraguay. He missed the game against Australia. If he does not play at all tomorrow, and assuming he does play in the round of 32 knockout game next week in San Francisco, it will be a full 19 days between playing time. That's a long time. So he indicated today when he addressed the media that he is ready to play tomorrow and that all systems are in fact go.
17: Yeah, it's been tough, but I was able to support the team and watch them get an amazing result in Seattle. And now just back training, pushing every day so that I can be available for this next game. I care, obviously, for this team so deeply, just like we all do. And I just want us to win, whether I'm playing or not playing.
13: The question is going to be, how much does he play, assuming that he does play? We were talking to Casey Keller earlier, the former U.S. goalkeeper. And I think the assumption is going to be, it's not going to be 90 minutes. Maybe it's 30 minutes at the beginning. Maybe it's 30 minutes in the second half. But you want to get him out there. You want to get him moving. You want to get him some minutes. You don't want him to basically go 3 weeks between appearances.
18: So that's the Pulisic angle. There are some other tweaks that we could see from the U.S. lineup. What are you hearing about tomorrow's plans for this squad?
13: Well, there are almost certainly going to be some significant tweaks, if only because four of the United States' most important players, Tyler Adams and Chris Richards and Flo Balogun and Jedi Robinson, are all on yellow cards. So they don't want to risk anything. They're not going to be out there. It would be very surprising. Those four are not playing. And if Pulisic does play, he won't play the whole game. Beyond that, we're just going to have to wait and see.
2: 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Back to baseball. Angels, Orioles. This one was Baltimore's early.
19: The pitch cranked in the air to right field. There it goes again. Does it have the height? And it's the top of the wall. It's out. It's a home run. It bounced over, but Sayo's done it again. Like a field goal hitting the crossbar and bouncing in. Basayo clipped the top of the fence, up and over. It's a 5-2 Oriole lead.
2: 5-2 there in the third inning, but they would wind up going to extras and in the 10th.
20: And the next delivery, and that's a little tapper on the left side. It's stopped by the catcher. Can't get the tag on Schotterwell. No throw to first base, and the ball game is over. What a walk-off win for the Angels today. The two batters, the last two that put the ball in play, hardly hit it hard at all.
2: Angels Radio AM 830 and WBAL with the Baltimore call. Angels, a 7-6 win, their 11th extra inning game this season. They've now won four of those 11. Orioles 17 strikeouts pitching, their most in a game this season, but it's the Angels who win it with their sixth walk-off win this season, tying the Mariners, White Sox, and Padres for the most, second most in baseball. They trail the Cubs, who have 9. Dodgers and Twins on Wednesday. Shohei Ohtani on the mound.
21: Ohtani is 3-2 pitch. Swung on and missed. Strike 3. A sweeper. Strikeout number 8 for Ohtani.
2: 8 strikeouts over his 6 innings of work. Getting a little offensive support as well.
21: 3-2 pitch to Betts. He swings and hammers one. Left center and deep. This ball heading back to the wall. It is gone. A home run. Mookie Betts. Home run number 9. And the Dodgers strike first. It's 1-0.
2: They wind up winning it 4-3. Their 7th series sweep this season. AM 570 LA Sports. Ohtani improves to 8-2 with the win. Diamondbacks and Cardinals.
22: And the first pitch swung on. That is hit high and deep out to left field. Velasquez going back. And there's his first career big league home run. Lou James Groover. It comes in the top of the 4th inning. And the Diamondbacks now with a 5-1 lead.
2: Arizona Sports 98-7. 9-4 would be the final. Arizona gets the win. All 9 starters with a hit in this one. Well, which draft pick will prove to be a hit? That's next. SportsCenter All Night continues. It's ESPN Radio.
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2: Caitlin Clark leaves early. Her coach calling out a couple of cheap shots that were not called. Sources indicating the Hornets are talking with teams about moving LaMelo Ball. What a night on the diamond for Dansby Swanson and the Cubs. Cubs sweep a doubleheader. He drives in 11. 30 more picks taken in the NBA draft.
33: With the first pick in the 2026 NBA draft, the Washington Wizards select Anise Dibansa Jr.
34: This is what we've been working for since I wanted to play basketball. I wanted to make it to the NBA, and I've been working so hard to be a number one pick, but I mean, it's a stepping stone. I still got a lot more work to do.
35: He's a two-way player. He's physically mature. He's fiercely competitive.
36: AJ Dibansa is the complete package. He is going to become the face of the Wizards. With Trae Young at the point, AJ Dibansa on the wing, and if you do have a healthy Anthony Davis, that's a playoff team.
2: Day one with a number of highlights, especially at the top of the draft. Day two, some maneuvering and 30 more picks. Of note, ESPN insider Brian Windhorst.
4: Two things. One, the right out of the gates, the Rockets moving up eight spots to get Bruce Thornton out of Ohio State. That's a guy that I think they want to play right now. I think you could see him having a role. Basically, that's a first-round draft pick. Second thing is this maneuver that the Hawks pulled with Henry Vassar. Now, I don't know Henry Vassar's game the way you college guys do, but Vassar was going to go out of this draft. It looked like, you know, he was going to be a borderline first-round pick.
5: Yeah, that's where Jay had him.
4: What happens is when the second round picks, the team calls the agent and they say, will you play for a two-way contract? Will you play for a two-way contract? You say no, then the teams are going to pass on him. And that's probably why Vassar was sliding. But at some point, it looks like the Hawks and Vassar got on the same page, had some sort of understanding, and then the Hawks made a maneuver to trade up. That is a very fascinating move. It may result in nothing. You know, I don't know. But the Hawks made maybe the most interesting move, and they feel like they got a steal tonight.
6: I think it's a pretty darn good selection for them. Mm-hmm. And to get him at 52, you know, to get a guy with size that can rebound and also can knock down a three, like he can step away and shoot. You're not going to get many of those guys late in the second round. So that's a coup for Atlanta.
2: And now as we step back and take a look at the draft in a more macro sense, ESPN analyst Sean Farnham.
7: I'm not saying this just because Wendy was sitting in this chair not that long ago and said essentially the same thing, but it's the teams at the top of the Western Conference. When you look at OKC and what they were able to do, but I love what the San Antonio Spurs did. I mean, getting Jaden Quaintance, who potentially could have been a lottery pick had he been healthy and played throughout the course of the season at Kentucky. He's a great defensive presence already. He needs to continue to grow at the offensive end of the floor, but the upside at a very young guy can impact the game moving forward and have the time to do that and grow in the Spurs system is huge. And then Reed's ability to out-muscle, overpower, and bring a strength interior presence to the San Antonio Spurs, I think adds another dimension there. So I really love what the San Antonio Spurs did.
5: What pick surprised you the most and why?
7: Listen, I think this was a draft that had very little surprise last night, to be honest with you. Everything kind of went to form. I think the only one that you could really point at is Morris Johnson going a little bit earlier than I think some people expected, but he had an incredible showing at the combine where you saw his overall athleticism, and then he demonstrated his ability to stretch the floor a little bit, something that he didn't show a lot of at Michigan. And when he shot the ball as well as he did at the combine, he left there with some momentum. He was able to carry that momentum throughout the workout process. And then when you look at his physical strengths of how he can dominate a game down low and his defensive abilities, rebounding the basketball, I understand why Dallas did it, but it was a little bit of a surprise to see him go as early as he did. Maybe three or four picks later, that's where we would have found him.
2: And of course, AJ DeBonsa goes number one overall on Tuesday. Darren Peterson goes number two overall, Wizards and Jazz respectively. And as for the impact on the respective fortunes of those teams, to the guys at PTI.
8: All right, Wilbon, which team makes the playoff first, the Wizards or the Jazz?
9: I want this to be the Wizards because I can go six blocks and we can see the Wizards after we leave the set. And you got a chance, Tony. I mean, with Trae Young, Keyshawn George, Anthony Davis in uniform.
8: Yep.
9: Sarr. I know he's coming back. Alex Sarr. Koulibaly. All right. And of course, you know, you just took the first player in the draft.
8: That's right.
9: AJ DeBonsa. You got Trey Johnson, Will Riley off the bench, presumably off the bench. Maybe they start. I'd like to take them. But Tony, Utah, when you add Darren Peterson to Keyontae George, Walker Kessler, if they keep him, is a restricted free agent. Jaren Jackson Jr., who's been an all-star, maybe even defensive player of the year. Lauri Markkanen, and they got Ace Bailey, Kyle Filipowski, Isaiah Collier coming off the bench. But again, Peterson with that crew, I think it's going to be Utah. I think Utah makes it next year, playoffs.
8: How high up have you honestly predicted the Wizards could be this season?
9: Well,
8: how high?
9: If Anthony Davis and Trae Young play 50 games each,
8: sixth.
9: Now, I'm not going to the betting window.
8: You don't even have them in the play-in game. You have them in the playoffs.
9: Yeah.
8: They have vaulted from last. That's 15th
9: DeBonsa
8: to 6th.
9: Is really good. Okay. He'll help each one of those other guys find their natural level one step down.
8: Let's talk about finding your natural level.
9: Okay.
8: We're going to find Anthony Davis' natural level. How many games? Do you think he's going to play more than 10?
9: I just said 50.
8: Okay. Said that. So that's a joke, right? That's a
9: no,
8: joke.
9: I like Anthony right. Davis.
8: Alex Saar, the number two pick in the draft.
9: You said he had moments last year?
8: He had some moments, but every single game that he has played in that uniform, the staff has tried to lose. So you don't know what his what he's got.
9: That's a fair point.
8: Right? You don't know what
9: that's
8: he's
9: a fair
8: got.
9: Point.
8: Trae Young, terrific. Except the day he left Atlanta, Atlanta got better, and we could go through those numbers. DeBanza, yeah, sure, I would have picked him too.
9: Right.
8: But we have also heard from multiple people that Peterson will score more, that Boozer is a more complete player, and that Caleb Wilson has the greatest upside.
9: All four of them, they're like a rookie Mount Rushmore right so there, the four of them. I said Utah. I said Utah because if you put George in that lineup, the size and skill of Kessler, Jaren Jackson Jr., Lauri Markkanen, and...
8: Do you have them sixth in the West, like you have the Wizards sixth in the East?
9: Yeah.
8: Okay.
9: I think there's some teams that are going to take a tumble that I'm looking at going, I don't know about them. Now, young team,
8: I don't want tanking to prove to be the right thing to do.
9: And both those teams...
8: They both tanked.
9: They tanked.
8: When they played each other, it could have been a 50-45 game.
9: Get you something. San Antonio, which we talk about every day on this show, did they tank?
8: No.
9: They didn't tank.
8: Well,
9: to
8: not
9: get,
8: this past. Not since they got
9: Wimbanyama. They tanked to get Wimbanyama,
8: yes, okay.
9: The player of a generation.
8: It's wrong. It's just wrong. It's wrong.
9: He's such a stickler for rules.
8: That's right.
9: That's it. We're done. Go Wizards. Go Jazz. Back to you.
2: Sports Center all night. ESPN Radio. Speaking of the NBA, we had a couple of big trades earlier in the week. Now, Charlotte Hornets are engaged in trade talks with a number of teams that are aggressively pursuing guard LaMelo Ball. That, according to our Sham Sharania, talks around the Ball issue have picked up some steam. Hornets fielding some aggressive offers. If Charlotte's terms are met, a potential trade could develop within a day or two. Meanwhile, Lakers' Austin Reeves intending to sign a four-year, $185 million max contract to return to L.A. Reeves declined his $15 million player option, paving the way for the new max deal, the richest contract in NBA history for an undrafted player. ESPN insider Brian Windhorst.
4: The Lakers, I think, felt they had to do this now because there was a real sense that the Detroit Pistons were going to go after Reeves with a full max contract in the coming days. They were trying to move salary. That got the Lakers to go to this level. And so the interesting thing about the Lakers cap position, and I know it sounds strange, I am apologizing that it's so complex, but Reeves signing for this amount of money does not affect their cap position. He stays on their books at $21 million, whereas LeBron James, every dollar that LeBron signs for is a dollar less than they can give other free agents. I know that that's counterintuitive, but that's just the way that it is. So the Lakers, as I just said, they've got to get bigger. And when you have a perimeter that has Austin Reeves and Luka Doncic on it, you need protection on the back line. The Lakers have to prioritize getting size, whether that's using it in straight free agency or whether that's trading for a player and absorbing salary. Every dollar that they give LeBron, they can't spend on that. So the LeBron may have to wait and see how the Lakers offseason plays out before the Lakers can articulate how much money they have to offer him.
2: And there's certainly been some movement this week in the NBA, like Giannis Antetokounmpo traded to Miami, which leaves some questions regarding the domino effect.
0: My understanding is the Celtics were not willing to part with enough young players and assets to get a deal done. For the second time in 4 years, the Celtics have offered Jaylen Brown in a trade. If you're Boston, there is going to be fallout from this.
1: That's
0: going
1: to be a hard bridge to repair now.
2: Jaylen Brown was put out there as part of the package the Celtics were offering for Giannis Antetokounmpo, which obviously did not come to fruition. ESPN Sham Sharania.
3: Jaylen Brown was offered for Giannis, and so that's not the end for him in trade rumors. The Boston Celtics are actively in conversations with interested teams in Jaylen Brown. And the sense that I get around the league is that the Celtics are having these discussions with a level of purpose. It doesn't mean that a trade is guaranteed because Jaylen Brown has 3 years guaranteed left on his deal on a supermax contract. And so finding the right suitor that meets the right price, that could take some time. But that time that it could take, that there could be urgency that develops on either side, because clearly it could rub Jaylen Brown the wrong way. This is someone that was the 2024 Finals MVP. He was a finalist for league MVP this past season, and now his name was back offered for Giannis Antetokounmpo 4 years ago. He was offered for Kevin Durant. And so we should have clarity on Jaylen Brown here over the next few weeks. He is extension eligible if he is with the Celtics in July. So there's going to have to be some level of resolution by then.
2: Giannis Antetokounmpo dealt by the Bucks, who are rebuilding. As for next steps in Milwaukee, ESPN reporter Jamal Collier.
10: It's a reset for the Bucks, and really an end of an era after 13 years with Giannis Antetokounmpo as the face of the franchise, and really the past decade of trying to compete and win for championships. And that meant the Bucks really pushed in a lot of draft assets over the past few years in trades that they began to recoup in this deal. It begins tonight, starting a foundation of young players and using some of those draft picks going forward with pick number 10 and number 13, two lottery picks that'll be joining this team going forward. And this is what sources told me about the Bucks. They want to establish the foundation and what this team will look like going forward. That could include Tyler Hero. The team is certainly open to keeping him, especially to see how some of their young players really evaluate, you know, how they play next to Hero. Ryan Rollins had a good year for them last year. Usman Dang was good after the trade deadline. But they will also be listening to offers, to canvassing the league to see potentially what the market looks like for Hero as well going forward.
11: Well, what do you think is going to be Giannis's legacy?
10: The people in Milwaukee are going to always remember that 2021 championship, that 50 piece to cap it as well, the Nuggets order as well. But winning the finals MVP, winning the first championship in 50 years to this city and this organization is what's going to endure. And look, this is a, you know, even throughout the ups and downs of the past year, Giannis always professed his love for Milwaukee, for the organization that raised him as an immigrant coming to the States for the first time. And the organization did all they could to sort of not get to this point. But ultimately, with Giannis trying to compete for a second championship, he had to sort of move on. But he will always, I think, feel home and feel beloved back in Milwaukee.
2: Giannis Antetokounmpo heading south to Miami, joining the Heat deal that should be finalized in early July. SportsCenter All Night, ESPN Radio. Back to baseball. Brewers, a 6-5 win over the Reds for Milwaukee. That's four straight road wins, tied for the second longest road win streak this season. They are now 26-8 when recording double digits in the hit column. Second most wins in baseball in that scenario. Astros get past the Blue Jays 3-1. Astros scoring the go-ahead run on a pickoff error. Second instance where a team scores the go-ahead run on a pickoff error in the seventh inning or later. Pirates taking it to the Mariners.
12: Here's the pitch. Line drive right field, base hit. That'll do. That'll give the Pirates the lead. Andy Rodriguez into second base. Ball bounces past Raley. He's into second with a double. Andy gives the Pirates a 2-1 lead in the fourth.
2: Pirates taking the lead there. They would pile on and win it 11-1. Sports Radio 93.7, The Fan. Pirates scoring 5 runs in the fourth inning, 4 runs in the seventh. 29 innings this season with at least 4 runs scored, tied for the with the Dodgers for the most in Major League Baseball. Yankees going long.
13: Another long drive to left field. Looking up is Green. See ya. Another home run for Goldschmidt. And the Yankees lead 2-1.
2: Paul Goldschmidt, the only player with multiple 2-homer games against Tarek Skubal, as the Yankees double up the Tigers 4-2. Skubal's 6 innings, gave up 4 hits, 9 strikeouts, but 3 homers allowed in those 4 hits. Ties his career high in a game. Yankees with the 4-2 win on the YES Network. Guardians and White Sox went 10.
14: Here comes his 2-0 pitch. Swung on, bouncing ball, left side, base hit. That'll put Cleveland back in front as Halpin scores from third on the RBI single by Watson.
2: WTAM in Cleveland as the Guardians go on to the 4-3 win in 10, snapping a 3-game losing streak and avoid getting swept on the road for the first time this season, their 14th road series. Well, what does Team USA do with their lineup on Thursday? That's next. SportsCenter All Night. It's ESPN Radio.
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1: 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Lions cornerback Terrion Arnold is facing multiple felony charges. Arrested Wednesday in Tampa in connection with robbery and kidnapping in early February. Tampa police previously arrested six other individuals, but they say Arnold was the primary conspirator. In a statement Wednesday, a representative for Arnold says he categorically denies any involvement in the matters. Underlying the allegations made against him, he maintains his innocence. His attorney says there's no credible evidence linking Arnold to the allegations. World Cup, Team USA back on the field Thursday against Turkey. Christian Pulisic said he's ready to play, although it's been tough.
2: It was difficult, of course, right after it happened. Obviously, it was such a, you know, crazy emotions, such a great start, and being with the team for that first half and then getting a great result. And then I didn't think it would be keep me out any longer, but it was just something that just kind of lingered. And yeah, it's been tough, but I was able to support the team and watch them get an amazing result in Seattle. And now just back training, pushing every day so that I can be available for this next game. I care, obviously, for this team so deeply, just like we all do, and I just want us to win. Whether I'm playing or not playing, I desperately want to win. Anything I can do to help. Like I said, those guys, they don't even need my help.
3: So, Christian, you feel you're good to go tomorrow?
2: Yeah.
1: Says he's good to go, but probably not ready to play 90 minutes. So, what's Team USA do? Analyst Casey Keller?
4: I don't think that they want him to go almost 3 weeks without playing competitive match. So if he truly is fit, and he seems to claim that he is fit, then I think you have to play him 20, 30 minutes and really kind of get him back into form into that round of 32, because you don't want him to have that long of a layoff before that big match.
5: We know the U.S. play a round of 32 match July 1st in Santa Clara. That's locked in. There's a 99% chance the opponent's Bosnia. What are your impressions of that matchup?
4: Well, Bosnia is kind of big and strong, and you know, they're very dangerous on set pieces. So yeah, it's an interesting matchup, but I think if the U.S. continues to show the energy that they've shown, the pace, how quickly they move the ball, I think they match up very well. They just have to be very smart defensively and avoid silly fouls in dangerous areas, because Bosnia will punish you if you give them enough set pieces.
1: 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WNBA Valkyries, a 77-66 win over the Dream, which has a four-game win streak, and Sky pull away from the Fire, 101-78.
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0: 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Number five.
1: WNBA, the Lynx with a 2-point win over Washington. Olivia Miles contributing her 7th 20-point game of the season. WNBA League Pass.
7: Miles, they clear it out for step back three. Yes! The spectacle with a late statement for the Minnesota Lynx.
8: It was a quiet first half for Olivia Miles, but when they have needed her the most down the stretch here in the fourth, the rookie continues to deliver.
0: Number four.
1: Marlins double up the Rangers 4-2. Otto Lopez bringing in half of the runs with one swing. 104.3 WQAM.
9: Otto drives the ball out to left field. That's very deep, and it is gone! It slams off the Everett bank sign. To left center field, Otto Lopez smokes a ball. His 33rd multi-hit game, and he caps it with a homer. And there's breathing room for the fish on a beauty of a pop. It's 4-1 Marlins in the bottom of the eighth.
0: Number three.
1: Cubs sweep a pair from the Mets. Chicago with 10 runs in each game. 20 total runs. Dansby Swanson driving in 11 of them. 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
9: The 1-1. Swanson swings, drills one deep in the air to left. This is going to go! Grand slam! Dansby Swanson! His second home run of the ballgame, and the Cubs have blown it open! 10-3 now the lead over the Mets here in the eighth.
0: Number two.
1: Back-to-back days, the Phillies rally to beat the Nationals in the top of the ninth. 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
10: One ball, two strikes to Hill. The pitch, swing and a fly ball deep right center field. Wood back to the track and the wall. It's gone. And they did it again. It's Derek Hill with a two-run pinch hit homer over the high wall and right. Deja vu in D.C. The Phillies take the lead in the ninth. It's 5-4.
0: Number one.
1: Giants, A's in San Francisco. If you're going to give your team the win, certainly appropriate if your name is Victor. KNBR.
11: The pitch.
1: Barracuda, high drive. Left center field. It is gone! Victor Barracuda walks it off with his second home run as a major leaguer. The Giants go deep twice in the ninth inning and steal a win from the A's. 2-1, the final. And we left Hart in San Francisco. That makes SportsCenter, though. 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That's next. 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
2: When you look at the Eastern Conference, we're going to handicap it. New York is clearly in the top tier. Detroit, from a regular season standpoint, still in the top tier. Boston, still in the top tier. Let's see what happens with Jaylen Brown. And the Miami Heat, top tier, because they just got Giannis Antetokounmpo.
0: The U.S. men's national team preps for its final group stage game.
3: I think we achieved what we wanted, is to be, first of all, qualified for the next stage and then be first, no? But now I think it's important to think in all the circumstances because what we are thinking is to win. Of course, qualify, but we want to win.
0: Ohtani takes the mound as the Dodgers face the Twins.
1: Swing and a miss, strike three. Big sweeper. Cut on by Lewis. He makes quick work of Royce Lewis, and there's one away in the Twins' second.
0: Plus, Olivia Mouse leads the Lynx against the Mystics.
7: Miles whips a pass deep to the corner. McBride drains it. Her fourth three of the first half. She's got 14 points, and Minnesota back in business, tied up with the Mystics at the break.
0: From the worldwide headquarters of ESPN, this is SportsCenter All Night on ESPN Radio and on the ESPN app. Now, here's Jay Reynolds.
1: 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Wednesday, giving us a player going off on offense and a coach going off after a physical 2-point loss. We'll have that on the way. But speaking of hoops, second half of the NBA draft, round number 2. While the first round certainly gets the lion's share of the attention, there can be value in the second round.
11: And we see the second apron rearing its head again. Teams moving back in the draft. You know, just what's the big difference? $1 million here, $1 million there. You sign a player. You can make another pick. Some people trying to unload their picks. That's been kind of the theme of last night and tonight.
17: Yes, and second round picks have this great value, mainly because these are not guaranteed salary slots and a lot easier for teams that are closer and closer to that second apron.
1: Our Alan Hahn and PJ Carlissimo on the NBA draft on ESPN Radio. 30 more picks taken on Wednesday in New York. And now the dust settles. As for winners as we come out of the draft, our ESPN crew, Malika Andrews with Iman Shumpert, Brian Windhorst, Bobby Marks, and Jay Billis.
20: The truth is we really don't know the winners until years in the future, but I'll tell you what I liked. Obviously, at the top with A.J. DeBonsa and Darren Peterson, but if you go a little bit further down, I think what Chicago got was really good. Getting Caleb Wilson from North Carolina and then getting Dalen Swain. And, you know, a lot of people had Dalen Swain of Texas down a little bit further in the draft in the 20s, but they drafted him at 15, so they got a 3-and-D wing. And, you know, kind of, who cares if you get the guy you want? Who cares if you got the fact? Get him at 15.
17: Mr. So I Chicago they did well. Over here doesn't care.
25: That's what I'm saying. I like this guy today. I like this guy.
17: All right, we're going to bring him on to NBA more often.
25: I like this guy, man.
26: Yeah, I think good news for the Sacramento Kings. They've had zero luck in the lottery.
17: Yeah, they've needed some good news.
26: But some things have fallen their way. They've drafted pretty well the last couple of years. They really, really wanted Darius Acuff Jr. And there were two teams in front of them that could have drafted him in the point guard spot. He fell to them. They didn't have to trade up. They got their guy. They're thrilled about building around him.
17: Yep.
26: And then they traded in to the back of the first round to get Alex Caraban, to add another piece. And they may move on from Domantas Sabonis. We'll see. But they have Maxime Reynaud, and now they have Caraban put in as a big man position. And I think they came out of the first night feeling really good about themselves.
17: Sacramento has not necessarily been synonymous with winning recently, and so for them to be
26: That's
17: your winner.
26: Being kind.
17: I'm trying to keep the good spirits going. One winner is me because we get a new Iman Shumpert nickname, which is something that I always look forward to. What you got, Iman? Somebody
25: yeah,
17: you're looking at.
25: My boy Visa, Caesar Salad, as I like to call him. Visa Salad. Visa Salad. That's what I'm going to call him. Visa Salad. But I really am intrigued with him as a draft pick, especially with him going as low as he did. Not to say he went low like he didn't deserve
17: high. But he was much higher.
25: Exactly. And I want to highlight that true big man stuff because in a world full of you have to please this guy with shots. You have to please that guy with plays. You have to please people. He's not one of those guys. And I think that those guys complement a guard so well. So for Atlanta to make that move and to grab him, it excites me. You know what I mean? I think that when you pair him with a CJ McCollum, a guy that can make the bounce pass, that pocket pass, and he can stay within that free throw line area, take a dribble, make a pivot, do a spin. Like, yep. Guys like that are valuable in this league. And I look at the makeup of the Hawks. I think about when they played the Knicks in the playoffs. And I'm saying, this guy can play right there at the lip of the rim. This guy can keep the ball alive. This guy can catch. This guy can rim run. It's just an exciting future for him.
4: I think for me, Memphis. I think with Cameron Boozer at number three, and then they go Kareem Lopez later in the first round, yeah. And then tonight, Richie Saunders with that early second-round pick who probably has a first-round grade if he doesn't hurt his knee at BYU, and they get an older player there. I think we all know they've started this youth movement with Desmond Bane, Jaren Jackson Jr.
26: So traded for our beefs too. Try Isaiah Stewart.
4: And they added Isaiah Stewart, so you get some size there. But I like what Memphis has done over the last couple nights.
1: Memphis taking Richie Saunders, BYU's 4-year starter, selected with the number 32 pick in the second round in Wednesday's second half of the NBA draft. SportsCenter All Night, ESPN Radio. While our focus has been on the draft, there have been trades in the NBA this week, which have certainly caught our attention. There could be another one on the horizon. ESPN insider Sean Charania.
5: LaMelo Ball of the Charlotte Hornets. His name is picking up steam around the league. I'm told the Charlotte Hornets are seriously engaged on multiple fronts with interested suitors in Ball. There have been multiple teams that have made aggressive offers this past week, and LaMelo Ball had a strong finish to last season. It really mirrored the Hornets' rise to the play-in tournament, so both sides finished the year in a good place, and my understanding is LaMelo Ball has wanted to be in Charlotte, but the offers are continuing to come in, and if the price is met, we could see potential movement here with LaMelo Ball in the coming days.
1: Keep our eyes on further action that could be coming down the pike.

0: play a lineup that would include two guys over 7 foot tall if they want. And then you look at the Spurs. They got Victor Wembanyama. You think they're done? They trade back into the draft at the end to get Tyrus Reed from UConn to be able to put out more size out there in addition to Jaden Quintance, what they drafted earlier. If you think you're going to get by with one or two centers in the Western Conference, I wish you luck.
1: And then there's the questions about what happens in the wake of the Giannis Antetokounmpo trade, for example, in Boston with Jaylen Brown still there because Giannis Antetokounmpo went to Miami. ESPN analyst Kendrick Perkins.
2: This relationship is over. There's no coming back to this. How many times is Brad Stevens and the Boston Celtics going to give Jaylen Brown the hug with the knife in his back, behind his back? Ooh, this is the second time. This is the second time that they tried to trade this man. And if I'm Jaylen Brown, I want out of Boston. I want out of Boston. I don't feel appreciated. And yeah, a lot of it has to do with him running his mouth outside the lines. I'm pretty sure him doing the streaming is rubbing people the wrong way. But you can't come back from this. Like, it's too much animosity, too much heat going on in the middle. Jaylen Brown, to me, said things after they were eliminated that rubbed people the wrong way. Jason Tatum probably would never say it, but for him to say that it was his favorite season of all time while a guy sidelined with an Achilles injury, that don't sit well with anybody.
1: A lot of eyes on Jaylen Brown as we head into the summer. Sports Center All Night, ESPN Radio, from the NBA to the WNBA, and some physical action Wednesday.
3: I mean, Caitlin to the ground, and that's a hand to the neck, and then Alyssa Thomas steps over. See, that's the kind of stuff that can incite some future trouble.
1: Future trouble. Hold that thought. Caitlin Clark even left this game in the second half with a back injury, played less than 5 minutes in the third, didn't play the fourth. Fever without her, seeing Phoenix rally.
4: On to the next play. That drive straight into the straight to the basket.
5: Two-possession ball game. Thomas makes it a three-possession ball game getting downhill.
1: USA Network on the call. Mercury, a 111-109 win over the Fever. For the Mercury, first time scoring at least 110 points in a game since 2016. And that was a three-overtime loss to Dallas. Alyssa Thomas, 24 points, 8 assists in the win. The Fever, third loss in the last four games. Caitlin Clark, 19 points, 8 assists before leaving. She took what appeared to be a couple of cheap shots in this one, and let's just say her coach, Stephanie White, not thrilled.
6: I'm not sure if it had any impact on the health or her health or not, but it was egregious. Number one, you got to call it. It's absolutely egregious and utterly disrespectful. And then number two, you're coming in here aware of what happened two nights ago, and that still happens? Absolutely unacceptable. Absolutely unacceptable. And the reckless closeout that they actually reviewed, and the foot still comes down on top of the defender's foot that wasn't upgraded? Absolutely disrespectful. We have a generational talent and a WNBA superstar who had two cheap shots right there that weren't called. And I just say again, absolutely unacceptable.
1: White saying the game on Wednesday continued a pattern of Caitlin Clark being officiated differently than the rest of the WNBA. And it also might be worth noting that the Fever and Mercury play again in 2 weeks. Mercury winning this one in a two-point game. Lynx winning a two-point game.
7: Miles now into the front court. Energy building on Minnesota's side the final couple minutes. And here comes the mid-range by Miles.
8: And a quick timeout. It's going to come from Washington when you could feel the momentum shifting to Minnesota on the road. And it is the rookie leading the way.
7: Miles, they clear it out for step back three. Yes! The spectacle with a late statement for the Minnesota Lynx.
8: It was a quiet first half for Olivia Miles, but when they have needed her the most down the stretch here in the fourth, the rookie continues to deliver.
1: That's how it sounded on WNBA League Pass. Lynx, a 78-76 win over the Mystics, who have a three-game win streak snapped. Lynx improving to 4-0 following a loss this season. SportsCenter All Night, ESPN Radio. To baseball, Cubs and Mets playing two on Wednesday.

0: Day. And man, did Dansby Swanson have a day.
1: The 1-1. Swanson swings, drills one deep in the air to left. This is going to go! Grand slam! Dansby Swanson! His second home run of the ball game, and the Cubs have blown it open! 10-3 now the lead over the Mets here in the eighth.
0: Dansby Swanson, 2-for-4, both the hits being home runs, drives in 7 to tie a career high. And that was just game one, which was a 10-3 Cubs win. What would he do for an encore?
1: 2-0. And a high drive hit to deep right center field. Going back, Beatty, at the track near the wall. He leaps, it bangs off the wall. Ramirez racing for third, being waved home. Ball loose in the outfield. Swanson on his way to third base. Triple. Cubs take the lead. Here's the pitch. Swanson line drive, base hit in the left center field. Kelly scores around third, racing home Ramirez. Two-run single for red-hot Dansby Swanson. And the Cubs now up 10-5 over the Mets here in the ninth. Swanson with 4 RBIs in the nightcap.
0: To go with the 7 he had in game one, Cubs Radio Network. So if you look at Dansby Swanson's stat line, it goes all the way to 11. 11 RBI in the doubleheader, 15 RBI in the series, and there's still another game to go on Thursday. Oh, by the way, Cubs sweep the doubleheader, 10-3 in game one, 10-5 in game two. The Mets committing 6 errors in the second game. Each infielder had at least 1. 6 errors, most in a major league game since 2019, and for the Mets, their most in a game since September 1st of 2014. Giants and A's in San Francisco, a game that was decided by one swing in the bottom of the ninth.
2: The pitch.
3: Barracudo, high drive. Left center field. It is gone! Victor Barracudo walks it off with his second home run as a major leaguer. The Giants go deep twice in the ninth inning and steal a win from the A's, 2-1, the final.
0: KMBR with the call. First career walk-off home run, and it was a 445-foot shot. Longest walk-off homer by any player this season. Giants' third win this season when trailing in the ninth inning or later. Speaking of late rallies, remember that time when the Phillies rallied in the top of the ninth to beat the Nationals? It was way back on, Tuesday. If you don't recall that, that's okay, because the Phillies did it again on Wednesday.
2: One ball, two strikes to Hill. The pitch, swing and a fly ball deep right center field. Wood back to the track and the wall. It's gone! And they did it again. It's Derek Hill with a two-run pinch hit homer over the high wall and right. Deja vu in D.C. The Phillies take the lead in the ninth. It's 5-4.
0: 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They win consecutive games, trailing, entering the ninth in both. First time doing that in back-to-back games since 2013. 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Straight ahead, what to do with the lineup on Thursday? That's next. 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
0: 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World Cup action continuing on Wednesday. Group A, Mexico gets another win. It's a 3-0 shutout. They'd already clinched the group prior to the game. Wins its 3 group stage games for the first time in World Cup action. They will play the round of 32 Tuesday in Mexico City. Their opponent to be determined. South Africa also winning on Wednesday, 1-0 over South Korea. South Africa finishes second in Group A with 4 points. They will face Canada in the round of 32 on Sunday in Los Angeles. Group C, Brazil, a 3-0 win over Scotland. Brazil wins the group with 7 points. They'll face the second-place team from Group F Monday in Houston. Morocco doubles up Haiti 4-2, finishing second in Group C with 7 points. And in Group B on Wednesday, Switzerland, a 2-1 win over Canada. Switzerland wins Group B with 7 points. Bosnia-Herzegovina, a 3-1 win over Qatar. And Bosnia finishes third in Group B with 4 points. Qatar is eliminated from the tournament. Team USA returns to the pitch on Thursday against Turkey A. The big question, though, will Team USA have everybody? ESPN's Jeremy Schapp.
13: Look, it's one of the most scrutinized calf injuries in the history of American sports. You know, Pulisic hasn't played now in 12 days since the first half of the first group stage game against Paraguay. He missed the game against Australia. If he does not play at all tomorrow, and assuming he does play in the round of 32 knockout game next week in San Francisco, it will be a full 19 days between playing time. That's a long time. So he indicated today when he addressed the media that he is ready to play tomorrow and that all systems are in fact go.
14: Yeah, it's been tough, but I was able to support the team and watch them get an amazing result in Seattle. And now just back training, pushing every day so that I can be available for this next game. I care, obviously, for this team so deeply, just like we all do. And I just want us to win, whether I'm playing or not playing.
13: The question is going to be, how much does he play?

0: I assuming that he does play. We were talking to Casey Keller earlier, the former U.S. goalkeeper. And I think the assumption is going to be it's not going to be 90 minutes. Maybe it's 30 minutes at the beginning. Maybe it's 30 minutes in the second half. But you want to get him out there. You want to get him moving. You want to get him some minutes. You don't want him to basically go 3 weeks between appearances.
1: So that's the Pulisic angle. There are some other tweaks that we could see from the U.S. lineup. What are you hearing about tomorrow's plans for this squad?
0: Well, there are almost certainly going to be some significant tweaks, if only because four of the United States' most important players, Tyler Adams and Chris Richards and Flo Balogun and Jedi Robinson, are all on yellow cards. So they don't want to risk anything. They're not going to be out there. It would be very surprising. Those four are not playing. And if Pulisic does play, he won't play the whole game. Beyond that, we're just going to have to wait and see.
2: 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Back to baseball. Angels, Orioles. This one was Baltimore's early.
3: The pitch cranked in the air to right field. There it goes again. Does it have the height? And it's the top of the wall. It's out. It's a home run. It bounced over, but Sayo's done it again. Like a field goal hitting the crossbar and bouncing in. Basayo clipped the top of the fence, up and over. It's a 5-2 Oriole lead.
2: 5-2 there in the third inning, but they would wind up going to extras and in the 10th.
4: And the next delivery, and that's a little tapper on the left side. It's stopped by the catcher. Can't get the tag on Schotterwell. No throw to first base, and the ball game is over. What a walk-off win for the Angels today. The two batters, the last two that put the ball in play, hardly hit it hard at all.
2: Angels Radio AM 830 and WBAL with the Baltimore call. Angels, a 7-6 win, their 11th extra inning game this season. They've now won four of those 11. Orioles 17 strikeouts pitching, their most in a game this season, but it's the Angels who win it with their sixth walk-off win this season, tying the Mariners, White Sox, and Padres for the most, second most in baseball. They trail the Cubs, who have 9. Dodgers and Twins on Wednesday. Shohei Ohtani on the mound.
5: Ohtani is 3-2 pitch. Swung on and missed. Strike 3. A sweeper. Strikeout number 8 for Ohtani.
2: 8 strikeouts over his 6 innings of work. Getting a little offensive support as well.
5: 3-2 pitch to Betts. He swings and hammers one. Left center and deep. This ball heading back to the wall. It is gone. A home run. Mookie Betts. Home run number 9. And the Dodgers strike first. It's 1-0.
2: They wind up winning it 4-3. Their 7th series sweep this season. AM 570 LA Sports. Ohtani improves to 8-2 with the win. Diamondbacks and Cardinals.
6: And the first pitch swung on. That is hit high and deep out to left field. Velasquez going back. And there's his first career big league home run. Lou James Groover. It comes in the top of the 4th inning. And the Diamondbacks now with a 5-1 lead.
2: Arizona Sports 98-7. 9-4 would be the final. Arizona gets the win. All 9 starters with a hit in this one. Well, which draft pick will prove to be a hit? That's next. SportsCenter All Night continues. 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
18: Record came to an end April 4th, 2001. Since then, the Boston Red Sox set the new Major League Baseball record with 794 straight sellouts between 2003 and 2013. The historic sellout run for the Indians spanned over parts of seven seasons in which the team won five straight AL Central titles and made two World Series appearances. 2,123 days, 19.3 million tickets, 455. A number we all know.
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1: Caitlin Clark leaves early. Her coach calling out a couple of cheap shots that were not called. Sources indicating the Hornets are talking with teams about moving LaMelo Ball. What a night on the diamond for Dansby Swanson and the Cubs. Cubs sweep a doubleheader. He drives in 11. 30 more picks taken in the NBA draft.
2: With the first pick in the 2026 NBA draft, the Washington Wizards select Anise Dabanza Jr.
3: It's what we've been working for since I wanted to play basketball. I wanted to make it to the NBA, and I've been working so hard to be a number one pick, but I mean, it's a stepping stone. I still got a lot more work to do.
4: He's a two-way player. He's physically mature. He's fiercely competitive.
5: A.J. Dabanza is the complete package. He is going to become the face of the Wizards. With Trae Young at the point, A.J. Dabanza on the wing, and if you do have a healthy Anthony Davis, that's a playoff team.
1: Day one with a number of highlights, especially at the top of the draft. Day two, some maneuvering and 30 more picks. Of note, ESPN insider Brian Windhorst.
6: Two things. One, the right out of the gates, the Rockets moving up 8 spots to get Bruce Thornton out of Ohio State. That's a guy that I think they want to play right now. I think you could see him having a role. Basically, that's a first-round draft pick. Second thing is this maneuver that the Hawks pulled with Henry Vassar. Now, I don't know Henry Vassar's game the way you college guys do, but Vassar was going to go out of this draft. It looked like, you know, he was going to be a borderline first-round pick.
7: Yeah, that's where Jay had him.
6: What happens is when the second round picks, the team calls the agent and they say, will you play for a two-way contract? Will you play for a two-way contract? If you say no, then the teams are going to pass on him. And that's probably why Vassar was sliding. But at some point, it looks like the Hawks and Vassar got on the same page, had some sort of understanding, and then the Hawks made a maneuver to trade up. That is a very fascinating move. It may result in nothing. You know, I don't know. But the Hawks made maybe the most interesting move, and they feel like they got a steal tonight.
8: I think it's a pretty darn good selection for them. And to

0: get him at 52. You know, to get a guy with size that can rebound and also can knock down a three. Like, he can step away and shoot. You're not going to get many of those guys late in the second round. So that's a coup for Atlanta.
1: And now, as we step back and take a look at the draft in a more macro sense, ESPN analyst Sean Farnham.
2: I'm not saying this just because Wendy was sitting in this chair not that long ago and said essentially the same thing, but it's the teams at the top of the Western Conference. When you look at OKC and what they were able to do, but I love what the San Antonio Spurs did. I mean, getting Jaden Quaintance, who potentially could have been a lottery pick had he been healthy and played throughout the course of the season at Kentucky. He's a great defensive presence already. He needs to continue to grow at the offensive end of the floor, but the upside at a very young guy can impact the game moving forward and have the time to do that and grow in the Spurs system is huge. And then Reed's ability to outmuscle, overpower, and bring a strength interior presence to the San Antonio Spurs, I think adds another dimension there. So I really love what the San Antonio Spurs did.
3: What pick surprised you the most and why?
2: Listen, I think this was a draft that had very little surprise last night, to be honest with you. Everything kind of went to form. I think the only one that you could really point at is Morris Johnson going a little bit earlier than I think some people expected, but he had an incredible showing at the combine where you saw his overall athleticism, and then he demonstrated his ability to stretch the floor a little bit, something that he didn't show a lot of at Michigan. And when he shot the ball as well as he did at the combine, he left there with some momentum. He was able to carry that momentum throughout the workout process. And then when you look at his physical strengths of how he can dominate a game down low and his defensive abilities, rebounding the basketball, I understand why Dallas did it, but it was a little bit of a surprise to see him go as early as he did. Maybe three or four picks later, that's where we would have found him.
1: And of course, AJ DeBonsa goes number one overall on Tuesday. Darren Peterson goes number two overall, Wizards and Jazz respectively. And as for the impact on the respective fortunes of those teams, to the guys at PTI.
4: All right, Wilbon, which team makes the playoff first, the Wizards or the Jazz?
5: I want this to be the Wizards because I can go six blocks and we can see the Wizards after we leave the set. And they got a chance, Tony. I mean, with Trae Young, Keyshawn George, Anthony Davis in uniform.
4: Yep.
5: Sarr. I know he's coming back, Alex Sarr. Koulibaly. All right. And of course, you know, you just took the first player in the draft.
4: That's right.
5: AJ DeBonsa. You got Trey Johnson, Will Riley off the bench, presumably off the bench. Maybe they start. I'd like to take them. But Tony, Utah, when you add Darren Peterson to Keyontae George, Walker Kessler, if they keep him on, is a restricted free agent. Jaren Jackson Jr., who's been an all-star, maybe even defensive player of the year. Lauri Markkanen, and they got Ace Bailey, Kyle Filipowski, Isaiah Collier coming off the bench. But again, Peterson with that crew, I think it's going to be Utah. I think Utah makes it next year, playoffs.
4: How high up have you honestly predicted the Wizards could be this season?
5: Well,
4: how high?
5: If Anthony Davis and Trae Young play 50 games each, sixth. Now, I'm not going to the betting window.
4: You don't even have them in the play-in game. You have them in the playoffs.
5: Yeah.
4: They have vaulted from last. That's 15th
5: DeBonsa
4: to 6th.
5: Is really good. Okay. He'll help each one of those other guys find their natural level one step down.
4: Well, yeah, let's talk about finding your natural level.
5: Okay.
4: We're going to find Anthony Davis' natural level. How many games? Do you think he's going to play more than 10?
5: I just said 50.
4: Okay.
5: You said that.
4: So that's a joke, right?
5: I like Anthony Davis.
4: Alex Sarr, the number two pick in the draft.
5: You said he had moments last year?
4: He had some moments, but every single game that he has played in that uniform, the staff has tried to lose. So you don't know what he's got.
5: That's a fair point.
4: Right? You don't know what
5: he's
4: got.
5: That's a fair point.
4: Trae Young, terrific. Except the day he left Atlanta, Atlanta got better, and we could go through those numbers. DeBonsa, yeah, sure, I would have picked him too.
5: Right.
4: But we have also heard from multiple people that Peterson will score more, that Boozer is a more complete player, and that Caleb Wilson has the greatest upside.
5: All four of them, they're like a rookie Mount Rushmore right there, the four of them. I said Utah. I said Utah because if you put George in that lineup, the size and skill of Kessler, Jaren Jackson Jr., Lauri Markkanen, and...
4: Do you have them sixth in the West, like you have the Wizards sixth in the East?
5: Yeah.
4: Okay.
5: I think there's some teams that are going to take a tumble that I'm looking at going, I don't know about them. Now, young team.
4: I don't want tanking issues. To prove to be the right thing to do.
5: And both those teams.
4: They both tanked.
5: They tanked.
4: When they played each other, it could have been a 50-45 game.
5: Issue something. San Antonio, which we talk about every day on this show, did they tank?
4: No.
5: They didn't tank.
4: Well,
5: to
4: not
5: get,
4: this past. Not since they got
5: Wimbanyama. They tanked to get Wimbanyama,
4: yes, okay.
5: The player of a generation.
4: It's wrong. It's just wrong. Trump.
5: He's such a stickler for rules.
4: That's right.
5: That's it. Rules. We're done. Go Wizards. Go Jazz. Back to you.
1: SportsCenter All Night. ESPN Radio. Speaking of the NBA, we had a couple of big trades earlier in the week. Now, Charlotte Hornets are engaged in trade talks with a number of teams that are aggressively pursuing guard LaMelo Ball. That, according to our Sham Sharania, talks around the Ball issue have picked up some steam. Hornets fielding some aggressive offers. If Charlotte's terms are met, a potential trade could develop within a day or two. Meanwhile, Lakers' Austin Reeves intending to sign a 4-year, $185 million max contract to return to L.A. Reeves declined his $15 million player option, paving the way for the new max deal, the richest contract in NBA history for an undrafted player. ESPN insider Brian Windhorst.
6: The Lakers, I think, felt they had to do this now because there was a real sense that the Detroit Pistons were going to go after Reeves with a full max contract in the coming days. They were trying to move salary. That got the Lakers to go to this level. And so the interesting thing about the Lakers cap position, and I know it sounds strange, I'm apologizing that it's so complex, but Reeves signing for this amount of money does not affect their cap position. He stays on their books at $21 million, whereas LeBron James, every dollar that LeBron signs for is a dollar less than they can give other free agents. I know that that's counterintuitive, but that's just the way that it is. So the Lakers, as I just said, they've got to get bigger. And when you have a perimeter that has Austin Reeves and Luka Doncic on it, you need protection on the back line. The Lakers have to prioritize getting size, whether that's using it in straight free agency or whether that's trading for a player and absorbing salary. Every dollar that they give LeBron, they can't spend on that. So LeBron may have to wait and see how the Lakers offseason plays out before the Lakers can articulate how much money they have to offer him.
1: And there's certainly been some movement this week in the NBA, like Giannis Antetokounmpo traded to Miami, which leave some questions regarding the domino effect.
7: My understanding is the Celtics were not willing to part with enough young players and assets to get a deal done. For the second time in 4 years, the Celtics have offered Jaylen Brown in a trade. If you're Boston, there is going to be fallout from this.
8: That's
7: going
8: to be a hard bridge to repair now.
1: Jaylen Brown was put out there as part of the package the Celtics were offering for Giannis Antetokounmpo, which obviously did not come to fruition. ESPN Sham Sharania.
9: Jaylen Brown was offered for Giannis, and so that's not the end for him in trade rumors. The Boston Celtics are actively in conversations with interested teams in Jaylen Brown. And the sense that I get around the league is that the Celtics are having these discussions with a level of purpose. It doesn't mean that a trade is guaranteed because Jaylen Brown has 3 years guaranteed left on his deal on a supermax contract. And so finding the right suitor that meets the right price, that could take some time. But that time that it could take, that there could be urgency that develops on either side, because clearly it could rub Jaylen Brown the wrong way. This is someone that was the 2024 Finals MVP. He was a finalist for league MVP this past season, and now his name was back offered for Giannis Antetokounmpo. 4 years ago, he was offered for Kevin Durant, and so we should have clarity on Jaylen Brown here over the next few weeks. He is extension eligible if he is with the Celtics in July, so there's going to have to be some level of resolution by then.
1: Giannis Antetokounmpo dealt by the Bucks, who are rebuilding. As for next steps in Milwaukee, ESPN reporter Jamal Collier.
10: It's a reset for the Bucks, and really an end of an era after 13 years with Giannis Antetokounmpo as the face of the franchise, and really the past decade of trying to compete and win for championships. And that meant the Bucks really pushed in a lot of draft assets over the past few years in trades that they began to recoup in this deal that begins tonight, starting a foundation of young players and using some of those draft picks going forward with pick number 10 and number 13, two lottery picks that'll be joining this team going forward. And this is what sources told me about the Bucks. They want to establish the foundation and what this team will look like going forward. That could include Tyler Hero. The team is certainly open to keeping him, especially to see how some of their young players really evaluate, you know, how they play next to Hero. Ryan Rollins had a good year for them last year. Usman Dang was good after the trade deadline. But they will also be listening to offers, to canvassing the league to see potentially what the market looks like for Hero as well going forward.
11: Well, what do you think is going to be Giannis's legacy?
10: The people in Milwaukee are going to always remember that 2021 championship, that 50-piece to cap it as well, the Nuggets order as well. But winning the finals MVP, winning the first championship in 50 years to this city and this organization is what's going to endure. And look, this is a, you know, even throughout the ups and downs of the past year, Giannis always professed his love for Milwaukee, for the organization that raised him as an immigrant coming to the States for the first time. And the organization did all they could to sort of not get to this point. But ultimately, with Giannis trying to compete for a second championship, he had to sort of move on. But he will always, I think, feel home and feel beloved back in Milwaukee.
1: Giannis Antetokounmpo heading south to Miami, joining the Heat deal that should be finalized in early July. SportsCenter All Night, ESPN Radio. Back to baseball. Brewers, a 6-5 win over the Reds for Milwaukee. That's four straight road wins, tied for the second longest road win streak this season. They are now 26-8 when recording double digits in the hit column. Second most wins in baseball in that scenario. Astros get past the Blue Jays 3-1. Astros scoring the go-ahead run on a pickoff error. Second instance where a team scores the go-ahead run on a pickoff error in the seventh inning or later. Pirates taking it to the Mariners.
12: Here's the pitch. Line drive right field, base hit. That'll do. That'll give the Pirates the lead. Andy Rodriguez into second base. Ball bounces past Raley. He's into second with a double. Andy gives the Pirates a 2-1 lead in the fourth.
1: Pirates taking the lead there. They would pile on and win it 11-1. Sports Radio 93.7, The Fan. Pirates scoring 5 runs in the 4th inning, 4 runs in the 7th. 29 innings this season with at least 4 runs scored, tied for the with the Dodgers for the most in Major League Baseball. Yankees going long.
13: Another long drive to left field. Looking up is Green. See ya! Another home run for Goldschmidt. And the Yankees lead 2-1.
1: Paul Goldschmidt, the only player with multiple 2-homer games against Tarek Skubal, as the Yankees double up the Tigers 4-2. Skubal's 6 innings, gave up 4 hits, 9 strikeouts, but 3 homers allowed in those 4 hits. Ties his career high in a game. Yankees with the 4-2 win on the YES Network. Guardians and White Sox went 10.
14: Here comes his 2-0 pitch. Swung on, bouncing ball, left side, base hit. That'll put Cleveland back in front as Halpin scores from third on the RBI single by Watson.
1: WTAM in Cleveland as the Guardians go on to the 4-3 win in 10, snapping a 3-game losing streak and avoid getting swept on the road for the first time this season, their 14th road series. Well, what does Team USA do with their lineup on Thursday? That's next. SportsCenter All Night. It's ESPN Radio.
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1: 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Lions cornerback Terrion Arnold is facing multiple felony charges, arrested Wednesday in Tampa in connection with robbery and kidnapping in early February. Tampa police previously arrested six other individuals, but they say Arnold was the primary conspirator. In a statement Wednesday, a representative for Arnold says he categorically denies any involvement in the matters. Underlying the allegations made against him, he maintains his innocence. His attorney says there's no credible evidence linking Arnold to the allegations. World Cup, Team USA back on the field Thursday against Turkey. Christian Pulisic said he's ready to play, although it's been tough.
29: It was difficult, of course, right after it happened. Obviously, it was such a, you know, crazy emotions, such a great start, and being with the team for that first half and then getting a great result. And then I didn't think it would be keep me out any longer, but it was just something that just kind of lingered. And yeah, it's been tough, but I was able to support the team and watch them get an amazing result in Seattle. And now just back training, pushing every day so that I can be available for this next game. Like, I care, obviously, for this team so deeply. Just like we all do, and I just want us to win, whether I'm playing or not playing. I desperately want to win. Anything I can do to help. Like I said, those guys, they don't even need my help.
30: So, Christian, you feel you're good to go tomorrow?
29: Yeah.
1: Says he's good to go, but probably not ready to play 90 minutes. So, what's Team USA do? Analyst Casey Keller?
31: I don't think that they want him to go almost 3 weeks without playing competitive match. So if he truly is fit, and he seems to claim that he is fit, then I think you have to play him 20, 30 minutes and really kind of get him back into form into that round of 32, because You don't want them to have that long of a layoff before that big match.
0: We know the U.S. play a round of 32 match July 1st in Santa Clara. That's locked in. There's a 99% chance the opponent's Bosnia. What are your impressions of that matchup?
31: Well, Bosnia is kind of big and strong, and you know, they're very dangerous on set pieces. So yeah, it's an interesting matchup, but I think if the U.S. continues to show the energy that they've shown, the pace, how quickly they move the ball, I think they match up very well. They just have to be very smart defensively and avoid

0: silly fouls in dangerous areas because Bosnia will punish you if you give them enough set pieces.
1: 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WNBA Valkyries, a 77-66 win over the Dream, which has a four-game win streak, and Sky pull away from the Fire, 101-78.
2: 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Number five.
1: WNBA, the Lynx with a 2-point win over Washington. Olivia Miles contributing her 7th 20-point game of the season. WNBA League Pass.
3: Miles, they clear it out for a step back three. Yes! The spectacle with a late statement for the Minnesota Lynx.
4: It was a quiet first half for Olivia Miles, but when they have needed her the most down the stretch here in the fourth, the rookie continues to deliver.
2: Number four.
1: Marlins double up the Rangers 4-2. Otto Lopez bringing in half of the runs with one swing. 104.3 WQAM.
5: Otto drives the ball out to left field. That's very deep, and it is gone. It slams off the Everett bank sign. To left center field, Otto Lopez smokes a ball. His 33rd multi-hit game, and he caps it with a homer. And there's breathing room for the Fish on a beauty of a bomb. It's 4-1 Marlins to the bottom of the eighth.
2: Number three.
1: Cubs sweep a pair from the Mets. Chicago with 10 runs in each game. 20 total runs. Dansby Swanson driving in 11 of them. 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
6: The 1-1. Swanson swings, drills one deep in the air to left. This is going to go! Grand slam! Dansby Swanson! His second home run of the ballgame, and the Cubs have blown it open! 10-3 now the lead over the Mets here in the eighth.
2: Number two.
1: Back-to-back days, the Phillies rally to beat the Nationals in the top of the ninth. 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
7: One ball, two strikes to Hill. The pitch, swing and a fly ball deep right center field. Wood back to the track and the wall. It's gone. And they did it again. It's Derek Hill with a two-run pinch hit homer over the high wall and right. Deja vu in D.C. The Phillies take the lead in the ninth. It's 5-4.
2: Number one.
1: Giants, A's in San Francisco. If you're going to give your team the win, certainly appropriate if your name is Victor. KNBR.
8: The pitch.
5: Garcono, high drive. Left center field. It is gone! Victor Garcono walks it off with his second home run as a major leaguer. The Giants go deep twice in the ninth inning and steal a win.
1: We left Hart in San Francisco. That makes SportsCenter, though. 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
7: When you look at the Eastern Conference, we're going to handicap it. New York is clearly in the top tier. Detroit, from a regular season standpoint, still in the top tier. Boston, still in the top tier. Let's see what happens with Jaylen Brown. And the Miami Heat, top tier, because they just got Giannis Antetokounmpo.
6: The U.S. men's national team preps for its final group stage game.
8: I think we achieved what we wanted, is to be, first of all, qualified for the next stage and then be first, no? But now I think it's important to think in all the circumstances, because what we are thinking is to win. Of course, qualify, but we want to win.
6: Ohtani takes the mound as the Dodgers face the Twins.
9: Swing and a miss, strike three. Big sweeper. Cut on by Lewis. He makes quick work of Royce Lewis, and there's one away in the Twins' second.
6: Plus, Olivia Mouse leads the Lynx against the Mystics.
10: Miles whips a pass deep to the corner. McBride drains it. Her fourth three of the first half. She's got 14 points, and Minnesota back in business, tied up with the Mystics at the break.
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11: 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Wednesday, giving us a player going off on offense and a coach going off after a physical 2-point loss. We'll have that on the way. But speaking of hoops, second half of the NBA draft, round number 2. While the first round certainly gets the lion's share of the attention, there can be value in the second round.
12: And we see the second apron rearing its head again. Teams moving back in the draft. You know, just what's the big difference? $1 million here, $1 million there. You sign a player, you can make another pick. Some people trying to unload their picks. That's been kind of the theme of last night and tonight.
13: Yes, and second round picks have this great value, mainly because these are not guaranteed salary slots and a lot easier for teams that are closer and closer to that second apron.
11: Our Alan Hahn and PJ Carlissimo on the NBA draft on ESPN Radio. 30 more picks taken on Wednesday in New York. And now the dust settles. As for winners as we come out of the draft, our ESPN crew, Malika Andrews with Iman Shumpert, Brian Windhorst,

0: Bobby Marks and Jay Billis.
1: The truth is we really don't know the winners until years in the future, but I'll tell you what I liked. Obviously, at the top with AJ DeBonsa and Darren Peterson. But if you go a little bit further down, I think what Chicago got was really good. Getting Caleb Wilson from North Carolina and then, getting Dalen Swain. And, you know, a lot of people had Dalen Swain of Texas down a little bit further in the draft in the 20s, but they drafted him at 15. So they got a 3-and-D wing and, you know, kind of who cares if you get the guy you want? Who cares if you got the fact? Get him at 15.
2: Mr. So I Chicago they did well. Over here doesn't care.
3: I'm saying, I like this guy, Jay. I like this guy.
2: All right, we're going to bring him on to NBA more often.
3: I like this guy,
2: often.
3: Man.
4: Yeah, I think good news for the Sacramento Kings. They've had zero luck in the lottery.
2: Yeah, they've needed some good news.
4: But some things have fallen their way. They've drafted pretty well the last couple of years. They really, really wanted Darius Acuff Jr. And there were two teams in front of them that could have drafted him in the point guard spot. He fell to them. They didn't have to trade up. They got their guy. They're thrilled about building around him. Yep. And then they traded in to the back of the first round to get Alex Caruban, to add another piece. And they may move on from Domantas Sabonis. We'll see. But they have Maxime Reynaud, and now they have Caruban put in as a big man position. And I think they came out of the first night feeling really good about themselves.
2: Sacramento has not necessarily been synonymous with winning recently, and so for them to be
4: That's
2: your winner.
4: Being kind.
2: I'm trying to keep the good spirits going. One winner is me because we get a new Iman Shumpert nickname, which is something that I always look forward to. What you got, Iman? Somebody
3: yeah,
2: looking at.
3: My boy Visa Caesar Salad, as I like to call him.
2: Visa Salad.
3: That's what I'm going to call him. Visa Salad. But I really am intrigued with him as a draft pick, especially with him going as low as he did. Not to say he went low like he didn't deserve
2: high. But he was mocked higher.
3: Exactly. And I want to highlight that true big man stuff because in a world full of you have to please this guy with shots. You have to please that guy with plays. You have to please people. He's not one of those guys. And I think that those guys complement a guard so well. So for Atlanta to make that move and to grab him, it excites me. You know what I mean? I think that when you pair him with a CJ McCullough, a guy that can make the bounce pass, that pocket pass, and he can stay within that free throw line area, take a dribble, make a pivot, do a spin. Like, guys like that are valuable in this league. And I look at the makeup of the Hawks. I think about when they played the Knicks in the playoffs. And I'm saying this guy can play right there at the lip of the rim. This guy can keep the ball alive. This guy can catch. This guy can rim run. It's just an exciting future for him.
5: I think for me, Memphis. I think with Cameron Boozer at number 3, and then they go Kareem Lopez later in the first round, and then tonight, Richie Saunders with that early second-round pick who probably has a first-round grade if he doesn't hurt his knee at BYU, and they get an older player there. I think we all know they've started this youth movement with Desmond Bane, Jaren Jackson Jr.
4: So traded for our beef stew. Tried Isaiah Stewart.
5: And they added Isaiah Stewart, so you get some size there. But I like what Memphis has done over the last couple nights.
0: Memphis taking Richie Saunders, BYU's 4-year starter, selected with the number 32 pick in the second round in Wednesday's second half of the NBA draft. SportsCenter all night, ESPN Radio. While our focus has been on the draft, there have been trades in the NBA this week, which have certainly caught our attention. There could be another one on the horizon. ESPN insider Sean Charania.
6: LaMelo Ball of the Charlotte Hornets. His name is picking up steam around the league. I'm told the Charlotte Hornets are seriously engaged on multiple fronts with interested suitors in Ball. There have been multiple teams that have made aggressive offers this past week, and LaMelo Ball had a strong finish to last season. It really mirrored the Hornets' rise to the play-in tournament, so both sides finished the year in a good place, and my understanding is LaMelo Ball has wanted to be in Charlotte, but the offers are continuing to come in, and if the price is met, we could see potential movement here with LaMelo Ball in the coming days.
0: Keep our eyes on further action that could be coming down the pike in the wake of the NBA draft. Draft also giving us a clear signal of what's going on in the Western Conference. ESPN insider Brian Windhorst.
4: There were obviously going to be a bunch of potential franchise players taken at the top of this draft, and we had some new stars come into the league. But my takeaway, the absolute unfettered size race in the Western Conference. If you watch the two teams who are in the Western Conference Finals, the Oklahoma City Thunder and the San Antonio Spurs, both of them were obsessed with getting bigger. Adai Mara being there for the Thunder to take at the 12th pick. Adding a 7'4" guy, they already have a couple of 7-footers. They took Tomas Sorber last year. He missed the season with injury. They're going to potentially enter next season with four different 7-footers, and they can play a lineup that would include two guys over 7 foot tall if they want. And then you look at the Spurs. They got Victor Wembanyama.

0: And the Boston Celtics going to give Jaylen Brown the hood with the knife in his back, behind his back. This is the second time that they tried to trade this man. And if I'm Jaylen Brown, I want out of Boston. I want out of Boston. I don't feel appreciated. And yeah, a lot of it has to do with him running his mouth outside the lines. I'm pretty sure him doing the streaming is rubbing people the wrong way. But you can't come back from this. Like, it's too much animosity, too much heat going on in the middle. Jaylen Brown, to me, said things after they were eliminated that rubbed people the wrong way. Jason Tatum probably would never say it, but for him to say that it was his favorite season of all time while a guy is sidelined with an Achilles injury, that don't sit well with anybody.
1: A lot of eyes on Jaylen Brown as we head into the summer. SportsCenter All Night, ESPN Radio, from the NBA to the WNBA, and some physical action Wednesday.
2: I mean, Caitlin to the ground, and that's a hand to the neck, and then Alyssa Thomas steps over her. See, that's the kind of stuff that can incite some future trouble.
1: Future trouble. Hold that thought. Caitlin Clark even left this game in the second half with a back injury, played less than 5 minutes in the third, didn't play the fourth. Fever without her, seeing Phoenix rally.
3: On to the next play. That drive straight into the basket, straight to the basket. Two possession ball game. Thomas makes it a three possession ball game, getting downhill.
1: USA Network on the call. Mercury, a 111-109 win over the Fever. For the Mercury, first time scoring at least 110 points in a game since 2016. And that was a three overtime loss to Dallas. Alyssa Thomas, 24 points, 8 assists in the win. The Fever, third loss in the last four games. Caitlin Clark, 19 points, 8 assists before leaving. She took what appeared to be a couple of cheap shots in this one, and let's just say her coach, Stephanie White, not thrilled.
4: I'm not sure if it had any impact on the health or her health or not, but it was egregious. Number one, you got to call it. It's absolutely egregious and utterly disrespectful. And then number two, you're coming in here aware of what happened two nights ago, and that still happens? Absolutely unacceptable. Absolutely unacceptable. Disrespectful. We have a generational talent and a WNBA superstar who had two cheap shots right there that weren't called. And I just say again, absolutely unacceptable.
1: White saying the game on Wednesday continued a pattern of Caitlin Clark being officiated differently than the rest of the WNBA. And it also might be worth noting that the Fever and Mercury play again in 2 weeks. Mercury winning this one in a 2-point game. Lynx winning a 2-point game.
5: Miles now into the front court. Energy building on Minnesota's side the final couple minutes. And here comes the mid-range by Miles.
6: And a quick timeout. It's going to come from Washington when you could feel the momentum shifting to Minnesota on the road. And it is the rookie leading the way.
5: Miles, they clear it out for step back three. Yes! The spectacle with a late statement for the Minnesota Lynx.
6: It was a quiet first half for Olivia Miles, but when they have needed her the most down the stretch here in the fourth, the rookie continues to deliver.
1: That's how it sounded on WNBA League Pass. Lynx, a 78-76 win over the Mystics, who have a three-game win streak snapped. Lynx improving to 4-0 following a loss this season. SportsCenter All Night, ESPN Radio. To baseball, Cubs and Mets playing two on Wednesday. And man, did Dansby Swanson have a day.
7: The 1-1. Swanson swings, drills one deep in the air to left. This is going to go! Grand slam! Dansby Swanson! His second home run of the ballgame, and the Cubs have blown it open! 10-3 now the lead over the Mets here in the eighth.
1: Dansby Swanson, 2-for-4, both the hits being home runs, drives in 7 to tie a career high. And that was just game one, which was a 10-3 Cubs win. What would he do for an encore?
7: 2-0. And a high drive hit to deep right center field. Going back, Beatty at the track near the wall. He leaps. It bangs off the wall. Ramirez racing for third. Being waved home. Ball loose in the outfield. Swanson on his way to third base.

0: I should say triple. Cubs take the lead. Here's the pitch. Swanson line drive, base hit in the left center field. Kelly scores around third, racing home Ramirez. Two-run single for red-hot Dansby Swanson. And the Cubs now up 10-5 over the Mets here in the ninth. Swanson with four RBIs in the nightcap.
1: To go with the seven he had in game one, Cubs Radio Network. So if you look at Dansby Swanson's stat line, it goes all the way to 11. 11 RBI in the doubleheader, 15 RBI in the series, and there's still another game to go on Thursday. Oh, by the way, Cubs sweep the doubleheader, 10-3 in game one, 10-5 in game two. The Mets committing six errors in the second game. Each infielder had at least one. Six errors, most in a major league game since 2019, and for the Mets, their most in a game since September 1st of 2014. Giants and A's in San Francisco, a game that was decided by one swing in the bottom of the ninth.
2: The pitch.
1: Barracudo, high drive. Left center field. It is gone! Victor Barracudo walks it off with his second home run as a major leaguer. The Giants go deep twice in the ninth inning and steal a win from the A's. 2-1 the final. KMBR with the call. First career walk-off home run, and it was a 445-foot shot. Longest walk-off homer by any player this season. Giants' third win this season when trailing in the ninth inning or later. Speaking of late rallies, remember that time when the Phillies rallied in the top of the ninth to beat the Nationals? It was way back on, Tuesday. If you don't recall that, that's okay, because the Phillies did it again on Wednesday.
2: One ball, two strikes to Hill. The pitch, swing and a fly ball deep, right center field. Wood back to the track and the wall. It's gone! And they did it again! It's Derek Hill with a two-run pinch hit homer over the high wall and right. Deja vu in D.C. The Phillies take the lead in the ninth. It's 5-4.
1: 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They win consecutive games, trailing, entering the ninth in both. First time doing that in back-to-back games since 2013. 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
8: 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World Cup action continuing on Wednesday. Group A, Mexico gets another win. It's a 3-0 shutout. They'd already clinched the group prior to the game. Wins its three group stage games for the first time in World Cup action. They will play the round of 32 Tuesday in Mexico City, their opponent to be determined. South Africa also winning on Wednesday, 1-0 over South Korea. South Africa finishes second in Group A with 4 points. They will face Canada in the round of 32 on Sunday in Los Angeles. Group C, Brazil, a 3-0 win over Scotland. Brazil wins the group with 7 points. They'll face the second-place team from Group F Monday in Houston. Morocco doubles up Haiti 4-2, finishing second in Group C with 7 points. And in Group B on Wednesday, Switzerland, a 2-1 win over Canada. Switzerland wins Group B with 7 points. Bosnia-Herzegovina, a 3-1 win over Qatar. And Bosnia finishes third in Group B with 4 points. Qatar is eliminated from the tournament. Team USA returns to the pitch on Thursday against Turkey A. The big question, though, will Team USA have everybody? ESPN's Jeremy Schapp.
9: Look, it's one of the most scrutinized calf injuries in the history of American sports. You know, Pulisic hasn't played now in 12 days since the first half of the first group stage game against Paraguay. He missed the game against Australia. If he does not play at all tomorrow, and assuming he does play in the round of 32 knockout game next week in San Francisco, it will be a full 19 days between playing time. That's a long time. So he indicated today when he addressed the media that he is ready to play tomorrow and that all systems are in fact go.
10: Yeah, it's been tough, but I was able to support the team and watch them get an amazing result in Seattle. And now just back training, pushing every day so that I can be available for this next game. I care, obviously, for this team so deeply, just like we all do. And I just want us to win, whether I'm playing or not playing.
9: The question is going to be, how much does he play, assuming that he does play? We were talking to Casey Keller earlier, the former U.S. goalkeeper. And I think the assumption is going to be, it's not going to be 90 minutes. Maybe it's 30 minutes at the beginning. Maybe it's 30 minutes in the second half. But you want to get him out there. You want to get him moving. You want to get him some minutes. You don't want him to basically go 3 weeks between appearances.
11: So that's the Pulisic angle. There are some other tweaks that we could see from the U.S. lineup. What are you hearing about tomorrow's plans for this squad?
9: Well, there are almost certainly going to be some significant tweaks, if only because four of the United States' most important players, Tyler Adams,

0: and Chris Richards and Flo Balogun and Jedi Robinson are all on yellow cards, so they don't want to risk anything. They're not going to be out there. It would be very surprising. Those four are not playing, and if Pulisic does play, he won't play the whole game. Beyond that, we're just going to have to wait and see.
1: Team USA and Turkey A taking to the pitch on Thursday. Sports Center all night, ESPN Radio. Back to baseball. Angels, Orioles. This one was Baltimore's early.
2: The pitch cranked in the air to right field. There it goes again. Does it have the height? It hits the top of the wall. It's out. It's a home run. It bounced over, but Sayo's done it again. Like a field goal hitting the crossbar and bouncing in. Basayo clipped the top of the fence, up and over. It's a 5-2 Oriole lead.
1: 5-2 there in the third inning, but they would wind up going to extras and in the 10th.
3: And the next delivery, and that's a little tapper on the left side. It's stopped by the catcher. Can't get the tag on Schottewell. No throw to first base, and the ball game is over. What a walk-off win for the Angels today. The two batters, the last two that put the ball in play, hardly hit it hard at all.
1: Angels Radio AM 830 and WBAL with the Baltimore call. Angels, a 7-6 win, their 11th extra inning game this season. They've now won four of those 11. Orioles, 17 strikeouts pitching, their most in a game this season, but it's the Angels who win it with their sixth walk-off win this season, tying the Mariners, White Sox, and Padres for the most, second most in baseball. They trail the Cubs, who have nine. Dodgers and Twins on Wednesday. Shohei Ohtani on the mound.
4: Ohtani is 3-2 pitch. Swung on and missed. Strike three. A sweeper. Strikeout number 8 for Ohtani.
1: 8 strikeouts over his 6 innings of work. Getting a little offensive support as well.
4: 3-2 pitch to Betts. He swings and hammers one. Left center and deep. This ball heading back to the wall. It is gone. A home run. Mookie Betts. Home run number 9. And the Dodgers strike first. It's 1-0.
1: They wind up winning it 4-3. Their 7th series sweep this season. AM 570 LA Sports. Ohtani improves to 8-2 with the win. Diamondbacks and Cardinals.
5: And the first pitch swung on. That is hit high and deep out to left field. Velasquez going back. And there's his first career big league home run. Lou James Gruber. It comes in the top of the 4th inning. And the Diamondbacks now with a 5-1 lead.
1: Arizona Sports 98-7. 9-4 would be the final. Arizona gets the win. All 9 starters with a hit in this one. Well, which draft pick will prove to be a hit? That's next. Sports Center All Night continues. It's ESPN Radio.
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3: A bandwagon fan. 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Never watched soccer before? Perfect. Think a corner kick is a karate move? 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Me too. 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We're undefeated. 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Peace.
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1: Caitlin Clark leaves early. Her coach calling out a couple of cheap shots that were not called. Sources indicating the Hornets are talking with teams about moving LaMelo Ball. What a night on the diamond for Dansby Swanson and the Cubs. Cubs sweep a doubleheader. He drives in 11. 30 more picks taken in the NBA draft.
2: With the first pick in the 2026 NBA draft, the Washington Wizards select Anise Dabanse Jr.
3: This is what we've been working for since I wanted to play basketball. I wanted to make it to the NBA, and I've been working so hard to be a number one pick, but I mean, it's a stepping stone. I still got a lot more work to do.
4: He's a two-way player. He's physically mature. He's fiercely competitive.
5: AJ Dabanse is the complete package. He is going to become the face of the Wizards. With Trae Young at the point, AJ Dabanse on the wing, and if you do have a healthy Anthony Davis, that's a playoff team.
1: Day one with a number of highlights, especially at the top of the draft. Day two, some maneuvering and 30 more picks. Of note, ESPN insider Brian Windhorst.
6: Two things. One, the right out of the gates, the Rockets moving up 8 spots to get Bruce Thornton out of Ohio State. That's a guy that I think they want to play right now. Yep. I think you could see him having a role. Basically, that's a first-round draft pick. Second thing is this maneuver that the Hawks pulled with Henry Vassar. Now, I don't know Henry Vassar's game the way you college guys do, but Vassar was going to go out of this draft. It looked like, you know, he was going to be a borderline first-round pick.
7: Yeah, that's where Jay had him.
6: Wait, what happens is when the second round picks, the team calls the agent and they say, will you play for a two-way contract? Will you play for a two-way contract? You say no, then the teams are going to pass on him. And that's probably why Vassar was sliding. But at some point, it looks like the Hawks and Vassar got on the same page, had some sort of understanding, and then the Hawks made a maneuver to trade up. That is a very fascinating move. It may result in nothing. You know, I don't know. But the Hawks made maybe the most interesting move, and they feel like they got a steal tonight.
8: I think it's a pretty darn good selection for them. Mm-hmm. And to get him at 52, you know, to get a guy with size that can rebound and also can knock down a three, like he can step away and shoot. You're not going to get many of those guys late in the second round. So that's a coup for Atlanta.
1: And now as we step back and take a look at the draft in a more macro sense, ESPN analyst Sean Farnham.
9: I'm not saying this just because Wendy was sitting in this chair not that long ago and said essentially the same thing, but it's the teams at the top of the Western Conference. When you look at OKC and what they were able to do, but I love what the San Antonio Spurs did. I mean, getting Jaden Quaintance, who potentially could have been a lottery pick had he been healthy and played throughout the course of the season at Kentucky. He's a great defensive presence already. He needs to continue to grow at the offensive end of the floor, but the upside at a very young guy can impact the game moving forward and have the time to do that and grow in the Spurs system is huge. And then Reed's ability to out-muscle, overpower, and bring a strength interior presence to the San Antonio Spurs, I think adds another dimension there. So I really love what the San Antonio Spurs did.
10: What pick surprised you the most and why?
9: Listen, I think this was a draft that had very little surprise last night, to be honest with you. Everything kind of went to form. I think the only one that you could really point at is Morris Johnson going a little bit earlier than I think some people expected, but he had an incredible showing at the combine where you saw his overall athleticism, and then he demonstrated his ability to stretch the floor a little bit, something that he didn't show a lot of at Michigan. And when he shot the ball as well as he did at the combine, he left there with some momentum. He was able to carry that momentum throughout the workout process. And then when you look at his physical strengths of how he can dominate a game down low and his defensive abilities, rebounding the basketball, I understand why Dallas did it, but it was a little bit of a surprise to see him go as early as he did. Maybe three or four picks later, that's where we would have found him.
1: And of course, AJ Dabanse goes number one overall on Tuesday. Darren Peterson goes number two overall, Wizards and Jazz respectively. And as for the impact on the respective fortunes of those teams, to the guys at PTI.
11: All right, Wilbon, which team makes the playoff first, the Wizards or the Jazz?
12: I want this to be the Wizards because I can go six blocks and we can see the Wizards after we leave the set. And they got a chance, Tony. I mean, with Trae Young, Keyshawn George, Anthony Davis in uniform.
11: Yep.
12: Sar. I know he's coming back. Alex Sar. Koulibaly. All right. And of course, you know, you just took the first player in the draft.
13: That's right.
12: A.J. DeBanza. You got Trey Johnson, Will Riley off the bench, presumably off the bench. Maybe they start. I'd like to take them. But, Tony, Utah, when you add Darren Peterson to Keyonte George, Walker Kessler, if they keep him, is a restricted free agent. Jaren Jackson Jr., who's been an all-star, maybe even defensive player of the year. Lauri Markkanen, yeah. And they got Ace Bailey, Kyle Filipowski, Isaiah Collier coming off the bench. But, again, Peterson with that crew, I think it's going to be Utah. I think Utah makes it next year, playoffs.
13: How high up have you honestly predicted the Wizards could be this season?
12: Well,
13: how high?
12: If Anthony Davis and Trae Young play 50 games each,
13: sixth.
12: Now, I'm not going to the betting window.
13: You don't even have them in the play-in game. You have them in the playoffs.
12: Yeah.
13: They have vaulted from last. That's 15th
12: DeBanza
13: to 6th.
12: Is really good. Okay. He'll help each one of those other guys find their natural level one step down.
13: Let's talk about finding your natural level.
12: Okay.
13: Where are you going to find Anthony Davis' natural level? How many games? Do you think he's going to play more than 10?
12: I just said 50.
13: Okay.
12: Said that.
13: So that's a joke, right?
12: I like Anthony Davis.
13: Alex Saar, the number two pick in the draft.
12: You said he had moments last year?
13: He had some moments, but every single game that he has played in that uniform, the staff has tried to lose. So you don't know what he's got.
12: That's a fair point.
13: Right? You don't know what
12: he's
13: got.
12: That's a fair point.
13: Trae Young, terrific. Except the day he left Atlanta, Atlanta got better, and we could go through those numbers. DeBanza, I would have picked him too.
12: Right.
13: But we have also heard from multiple people that Peterson will score more, that Boozer is a more complete player, and that Caleb Wilson has the greatest upside.
12: All four of them, they're like a rookie Mount Rushmore four of them. I said Utah. Utah, because if you put George in that lineup, the size and skill of Kessler, Jaren Jackson Jr., Lauri Markkanen, and...
13: Do you have them sixth in the West, like you have the Wizards sixth in the East?
12: Yeah.
13: Okay.
12: I think there's some teams that are going to take a tumble that I'm looking at going, I don't know about them. Now, young team,
13: I don't want tanking to prove to be the right thing to do.
12: And both those teams...
13: They both tanked.
12: They tanked.
13: When they played each other, it could have been a 50-45 game.
12: Issue something. San Antonio, which we talk about every day on this show, did they tank?
13: No.
12: They didn't tank.
13: Well, not this past. Not since they got Wimbanyama.
12: They tanked to get Wimbanyama,
13: yes, okay,
12: the player of a generation.
13: It's wrong. It's just wrong. It's wrong.
12: He's such a stickler for rules.
13: That's right.
12: That's it. Yeah. We're done. Go Wizards. Go Jazz. Back to you.
1: Sports Center all night. ESPN Radio. Speaking of the NBA, we had a couple of big trades earlier in the week. Now, Charlotte Hornets are engaged in trade talks with a number of teams that are aggressively pursuing guard LaMelo Ball. That, according to Arsham Sharania, talks around the Ball issue have picked up some steam. Hornets fielding some aggressive offers. If Charlotte's terms are met, a potential trade could develop within a day or two. Meanwhile, Lakers Austin Reeves intending to sign a four-year, $185 million max contract to return to L.A. Reeves declined his $15 million player option, paving the way for the new max deal, the richest contract in NBA history for an undrafted player. ESPN insider Brian Windhorst.
14: The Lakers, I think, felt they had to do this now because there was a real sense that the Detroit Pistons were going to go after Reeves with a full max contract in the coming days. They were trying to move salary. That got the Lakers to go to this level. And so the interesting thing about the Lakers cap position, and I know it sounds strange, I'm apologizing that it's so complex, but Reeves signing for this amount of money does not affect their cap position. He stays on their books at $21 million, whereas LeBron James, every dollar that LeBron signs for is a dollar less than they can give other free agents. I know that that's counterintuitive, but that's just the way that it is. So the Lakers, as I just said, they've got to get bigger. And when you have a perimeter that has Austin Reeves and Luka Doncic on it, you need protection on the back line. The Lakers have to prioritize getting size, whether that's using it in straight free agency or whether that's trading for a player and absorbing salary. Every dollar that they give LeBron, they can't spend on that. So LeBron may have to wait and see how the Lakers offseason plays out before the Lakers can articulate how much money they have to offer him.
1: And there's certainly been some movement this week in the NBA, like Giannis Antetokounmpo traded to Miami, which leaves some questions regarding the domino effect.
15: My understanding is the Celtics were not willing to part with enough young players and assets to get a deal done. For the second time in 4 years, the Celtics have offered Jaylen Brown in a trade. If you're Boston, there is going to be fallout from this.
16: That's
15: going
16: to be a hard bridge to repair now.
1: Jaylen Brown was put out there as part of the package the Celtics were offering for Giannis Antetokounmpo, which obviously did not come to fruition. ESPN's Shams Charania.
17: Jaylen Brown was offered for Giannis, and so that's not the end for him in trade rumors. The Boston Celtics are actively in conversations with interested teams in Jaylen Brown, and the sense that I get around the league is that the Celtics are having these discussions with a level of purpose. It doesn't mean that a trade is guaranteed, because Jaylen Brown has 3 years guaranteed left on his deal on a Supermax contract, and so finding the right suitor that meets the right price, that could take some time, but that time that it could take, that there could be urgency that develops on either side, because clearly it could rub Jaylen Brown the wrong way. This is someone that was the 2024 Finals MVP. He was a finalist for league MVP this past season, and now his name was back offered for Giannis Antetokounmpo 4 years ago. He was offered for Kevin Durant, and so we should have clarity on Jaylen Brown here over the next few weeks. He is extension eligible if he is with the Celtics in July, so there's going to have to be some level of resolution by then.
1: Giannis Antetokounmpo dealt by the Bucks, who are rebuilding. As for next steps in Milwaukee, ESPN reporter Jamal Collier.
18: It's a reset for the Bucks, and really an end of an era after 13 years with Giannis Antetokounmpo as the face of the franchise, and really the past decade of trying to compete and win for championships. And that meant the Bucks really pushed in a lot of draft assets over the past 2 years in trades that they began to recoup in this deal that begins tonight, starting a foundation of young players and using some of those draft picks going forward with pick number 10 and number 13, two lottery picks that'll be joining this team going forward. And this is what sources told me about the Bucks. They want to establish the foundation and what this team will look like going forward. That could include Tyler Herro. The team is certainly open to keeping him, especially to see how some of their young players really evaluate, you know, how they play next to Herro. Ryan Rollins had a good year for them last year. Usman Dang was good after the trade deadline. But they will also be listening to offers, to canvassing the league to see potentially what the market looks like for Herro as well going forward.
19: Well, what do you think is going to be Giannis's legacy?
18: The people in Milwaukee are going to always remember that 2021 championship, that 50-piece to cap it as well, the Nuggets order as well. But winning the Finals MVP, winning the first championship in 50 years to this city and this organization is what's going to endure. And look, this is a, you know, even throughout the ups and downs of the past year, Giannis always professed his love for Milwaukee, for the organization that raised him as an immigrant coming to the States for the first time. And the organization did all they could to sort of not get to this point. But ultimately, with Giannis trying to compete for a second championship, he had to sort of move on. But he will always, I think, feel home and feel beloved back in Milwaukee.
1: Giannis Antetokounmpo heading south to Miami, joining the Heat, deal that should be finalized in early July. SportsCenter All Night, ESPN Radio. Back to baseball. Brewers, a 6-5 win over the Reds for Milwaukee. That's four straight road wins, tied for the second longest road win streak this season. They are now 26-8 when recording double digits in the hit column. Second most wins in baseball in that scenario. Astros get past the Blue Jays 3-1. Astros scoring the go-ahead run on a pickoff error. Second instance where a team scores the go-ahead run on a pickoff error in the seventh inning or later. Pirates taking it to the Mariners.
20: There's the pitch. Line drive right field, base hit. That'll do. That'll give the Pirates the lead. Andy Rodriguez into second base. Ball bounces past Rayleigh. He's into second with a double. Andy gives the Pirates a 2-1 lead in the fourth.
1: Pirates taking the lead there. They would pile on and win it 11-1. Sports Radio 93.7, The Fan. Pirates scoring 5 runs in the fourth inning, 4 runs in the seventh. 29 innings this season with at least 4 runs scored, tied for the with the Dodgers for the most in Major League Baseball. Yankees going long.
21: Another long drive to left field. Looking up is Green. See ya. Another home run for Goldschmidt. Goldschmidt, and the Yankees lead 2-1.
1: Paul Goldschmidt, the only player with multiple two-homer games against Tarek Skubal as the Yankees double up the Tigers 4-2. Skubal's six innings, gave up four hits, nine strikeouts, but three homers allowed in those four hits. Ties his career high in a game. Yankees with the 4-2 win on the YES Network. Guardians and White Sox went 10.
0: Here comes his 2-0 pitch. Swung on. Bouncing ball. Left side base hit. That'll put Cleveland back in front as Halpin scores from third on the RBI single by Watson.
1: WTAM in Cleveland as the Guardians go on to the 4-3 win in 10, snapping a three-game losing streak and avoid getting swept on the road for the first time this season, their 14th road series. Well, what does Team USA do with their lineup on Thursday? That's next. SportsCenter All Night. It's ESPN Radio.
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1: 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Lions cornerback Terrion Arnold is facing multiple felony charges, arrested Wednesday in Tampa in connection with robbery and kidnapping in early February. Tampa police previously arrested six other individuals, but they say Arnold was the primary conspirator. In a statement Wednesday, a representative for Arnold says he categorically denies any involvement in the matters. Underlying the allegations made against him, he maintains his innocence. His attorney says there's no credible evidence linking Arnold to the allegations. World Cup, Team USA back on the field Thursday against Turkey. Christian Pulisic said he's ready to play, although it's been tough.
2: It was difficult, of course, right after it happened. Obviously, it was such a, you know, crazy emotions, such a great start, and being with the team for that first half and then getting a great result. And then I didn't think it would be keep me out any longer, but it was just something that just kind of lingered. And, yeah, it's been tough, but I was able to support the team and watch them get an amazing result in Seattle. And now just back training, pushing every day so that I can be available for this next game. Like, I care, obviously, for this team so deeply, just like we all do, and I just want us to win. Whether I'm playing or not playing, I desperately want to win. Anything I can do to help. Like I said, those guys, they don't even need my help.
3: So, Christian, you feel you're good to go tomorrow?
2: Yeah.
1: Says he's good to go, but probably not ready to play 90 minutes. So, what's Team USA do? Analyst Casey Keller?
4: I don't think that they want him to go almost 3 weeks without playing a competitive match. So if he truly is fit, and he seems to claim that he is fit, then I think you have to play him 20, 30 minutes and really kind of get him back into form into that round of 32, because you don't want him to have that long of a layoff before that big match.
5: We know the U.S. play a round of 32 match July 1st in Santa Clara. That's locked in. There's a 99% chance the opponent's Bosnia. What are your impressions of that matchup?
4: Well, Bosnia is kind of big and strong, and you know, they're very dangerous on set pieces. So yeah, it's an interesting matchup, but I think if the U.S. continues to show the energy that they've shown, the pace, how quickly they move the ball, I think they match up very well. They just have to be very smart defensively and avoid silly fouls in dangerous areas, because Bosnia will punish you if you give them enough set pieces.
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0: Number 5.
1: WNBA, the Lynx with a 2-point win over Washington. Olivia Miles contributing her 7th 20-point game of the season. WNBA League Pass.
7: Miles, they clear it out for step back 3. Yes! The spectacle with a late statement for the Minnesota Lynx.
8: It was a quiet first half for Olivia Miles, but when they have needed her the most down the stretch here in the fourth, the rookie continues to deliver.
0: Number 4.
1: Marlins double up the Rangers 4-2. Otto Lopez bringing in half of the runs with one swing. 104.3 WQAM.
9: Otto drives the ball out to left field. That's very deep, and it is gone! It slams off the Everett bank sign. To left center field, Otto Lopez smokes a ball. His 33rd multi-hit game, and he caps it with a homer. And there's breathing room for the Fish on a beauty of a bomb. It's 4-1 Marlins in the bottom of the 8th.
0: Number 3.
1: Cubs sweep a pair from the Mets. Chicago with 10 runs in each game. 20 total runs. Dansby Swanson driving in 11 of them. 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
9: The 1-1. Swanson swings, drills one deep in the air to left. This is going to go! Grand slam! Dansby Swanson! His second home run of the ballgame, and the Cubs have blown it open! 10-3 now the lead over the Mets here in the 8th.
0: Number 2.
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10: One ball, two strikes to Hill. The pitch, swing and a fly ball deep right center field. Wood back to the track and the wall. It's gone. And they did it again. It's Derek Hill with a two-run pinch hit homer over the high wall and right. Deja vu in D.C. The Phillies take the lead.
0: Number one.
1: Giants, A's in San Francisco. If you're going to give your team the win, certainly appropriate if your name is Victor. KNBR.
10: The pitch.
1: Garcono, high drive. Left center field. It is gone! Victor Garcono walks it off with his second home run as a major leaguer. The Giants go deep twice in the night. And steal a win from the A's, 2-1, the final. Ooh, Barrichotto. After a game-tying homer from Rafi Devers, the second team this season to hit a game-tying and walk-off homer in the ninth inning. Rockies did it about a month ago. That's going to do it for SportsCenter All Night. I'm Jay Reynolds. It's Thursday, June 25th, birthday of Ricky Gervais. Much more reaction to what we saw this week in the draft coming up on Sportsmanlike is next. 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
22: Shams Charania is reporting that the Charlotte Hornets are engaged in LaMelo Ball trade talks as multiple teams are strongly pursuing the star guard.
23: 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And if the price is met, we could see potential movement here with LaMelo Ball in the coming days.
22: That's very interesting. As good as LaMelo is, I don't know how much he affects winning, but surprised to hear that.
3: 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We are Unsportsmanlike here on ESPN Radio. 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Along with Michelle Smallman, Chris Canty, Evan Cohen with you, the voice there. Emmett Golden last night, game night here on ESPN Radio with the breaking news that Shams Charania reported as the second round of the NBA draft came to an end, that the Charlotte Hornets are engaged in trade discussions around LaMelo Ball. At one point last season, that would have been obvious. As the season ended, it became way less obvious. And now here we are with all kinds of trade rumors around the NBA. Jaylen Brown, Kawhi Leonard, but now add LaMelo Ball to the mix. Good morning, Smalls. Good morning, CeCe.
4: Add him to the mix.
3: To the mix. To the mix. And the LaMelo in the mix.
4: So hold on. Ed, you buried the lead.
3: Yeah.
4: Because we had Patty the Caddy yesterday in River Highlands. Caddying for Michael Kim? And I'm just trying to figure out who had a better day on the golf course. Was it Patty the Caddy, our very own Pat Costello? Or was it Austin Reeves from the LA Lakers?
3: Who found out about his massive contract extension while he was on the golf course. We are about 10 minutes away from a full in-depth look at Patty the Caddy's day yesterday. So stay tuned to that.
2: Really looking forward to hearing about how Pat fared out on the course with Michael Kim. And what a once in a lifetime experience. However, if I got paid the way Austin Reeves got paid, I don't know if I'd ever have a better day on a golf course.
3: Boy, the Lakers, I'll tell you. We'll get to that, too.
2: Confused by what they're doing?
3: I understand what they have to do and because of who they're doing it for, but I don't know how they feel like they're getting closer to winning a championship. And when you're the Los Angeles Lakers, that is the only goal. I'm extremely uncomfortable for anybody watching
24: the
3: television.
24: Can I ask you guys a question real quick?
3: Yeah,
24: so let's go ahead. Behind the back.
3: Yeah. Behind the back. We'll go behind the back.
24: Know? Behind the scenes. Michelle, that's a nice yellow you have on.
2: Evan, it's white.
24: That's a nice gray Jackie you have over your white t-shirt.
3: No. Okay, so there's
2: this
3: an
2: is
3: issue.
2: Not yellow, this it's is, white.
3: You are definitively not wearing white. Let me explain what's happening today, because I'm so uncomfortable.
2: Isn't cream a version of white?
3: Well, I didn't know we could do that. So here's what's happening. Later on in the show today, Michael Rubin, CEO of Fanatics, is joining us. Fanatics Fest. There's nobody tied into the sports business world like Michael Rubin is.
2: Correct.
3: He's unbelievable with this. Every summer, he has a humongous party that you always see the pictures from. You may not know it specifically from him, but he has what's called the White Party, where he has all these amazing athletes and entertainers and business people come to his insane home on Long Island in the Hamptons.
2: It's one of the most exclusive parties.
3: Correct.
2: On the calendar.
3: Correct. And so it's everybody wears all white. So Smalls had the idea like, oh, we should do the same. The problem is I'm in all white and she's not. And I'm
2: insanely. You're in a gray blazer.
3: This is a white on white and I have white pants. I'm going to stand up for the audience.
25: Absolutely
3: here.
25: Not white.
2: Gray pants.
3: White pants.
2: Are you colorblind?
25: Neither of you. Neither
2: gray
25: of you
2: pants.
25: Were wearing white
2: gray
25: pants.
2: Jacket.
3: Like a wedgie every which way here.
2: Okay, well, that feels like a personal problem. You've got a white t-shirt and a white belt. But
3: I'm wearing
2: pants?
3: White pants, white socks, white shoes, everything.
25: No.
2: The jacket is gray.
3: I could get into the white party looking like this. You could not.
25: I think neither
2: wrong.
25: Of you could.
2: Yes, I could. This is cream.
25: Which is not white.
3: I'm looking at it on television, not looking at it as you. And like, I'm not looking at you. I'm looking at the screen.
2: Yeah.
3: When you're on screen, it looks yellow. Nuno is right. When I'm looking at you across the table here, it definitively looks cream. Huh. It's not white. And the problem with this is I texted her last night. I said, are we still doing this? And she had an over-the-top, like, yes, with a million exclamation points.
2: I said, I have a dress.
5: You don't, obviously. You clearly don't have a dress. I would say that I'm closer to entrance into this party than you are. By the way, CeCe is in South Carolina today.
6: That means, Smalls, you ain't never going to the white party.
7: This is ridiculous.
6: If Evan is closer than you are to getting in, based you ain't never wardrobe? Going.
5: Okay, no, hold on, CeCe.
7: Man,
5: no bias. No bias. Okay, you're in South Carolina. You're not in studio for this. No bias. Who is wearing more of a white party kind of look? Me or Smalls?
6: Smalls.
7: Thank you.
5: What?
6: Yes.
7: CeCe, you should see the dress. The dress is terry cloth. Ensemble. It's summer.
6: Yeah, yeah, that's the summertime fit. Yeah.
7: A nude heel.
6: Smalls, it's not close.
5: I'm sorry, what did you just say?
7: A nude heel? So it's like a all cohesive neutral, basically.
5: Oh, okay.
7: Not quite monochromatic, but...
5: Well, then I'm getting changed.
7: You're getting changed.
5: Because I'm so uncomfortable, and if it doesn't work for the bit, I'm out on it. I'm just out on it.
7: Why are you uncomfortable?
5: I'm not in the greatest physical condition. Everything feels tight on me.
6: But you can't tell what physical condition you're in. You're in a blazer.
5: Well,
6: you
5: are covered. Also 90 degrees out, and I'm wearing a blazer. So it's
7: freezing
5: it's
7: in the studio.
5: Oh,
7: any
5: God,
7: other excuses?
5: So hot. Anyway, all right.
7: Well, if we're changing, the only shirt that I have available to me is a Nick shirt that I got from the Garden for Nuno. It's in my locker.
5: I like that. The idea of ruining a gift for him, wearing a team that you're not actually a fan of.
7: I know. It's not really the move here. Yeah. So I think we're stuck in the white or the off-white. Shout out to Virgil.
5: All right. Anyway, on Wisconsin. He went to Wisconsin. May he rest
7: Virgil went to Wisconsin?
5: Yeah.
7: Amazing.
5: You're saying from Louis Vuitton?
7: Yeah.
5: Yeah, who passed
7: away?
5: Virgil Abloh. Yeah, he went to Wisconsin.
7: Wow.
5: My year.
7: What?
5: Yeah, go look him up.
7: You went to college with Virgil?
5: We were in college at the same time. I don't know that I mean, maybe I had a class with him. I didn't know him at that time, no.
7: That is an outrageously fun fact about
6: you
7: your
6: still
7: life.
6: Ain't got no swag yet?
5: Wait a minute. Just because I went to college at the same time with someone who was one of the greatest fashion executives ever, that doesn't mean point. I'm going to be cool.
6: You still ain't got no swag? Y'all were classmates in Wisconsin?
5: I don't know if
6: through still osmosis, ain't got no sauce?
7: Through osmosis, CC, you just thought right? Throughout Madison it would permeate.
6: Through proximity, bro.
7: Yes.
6: Give us something.
5: Maybe I'm wrong on the years. Go look it up. You know when I was
7: right
5: born. So look it up. I'm pretty sure he was at Wisconsin at the same time.
7: Well, we know he's from Chicago, so this kind of track.
5: That doesn't have anything to do with where you go to college.
7: Well, no, sure it does.
5: Not really, but okay.
7: Sure it does. A lot of kids from the Midwest want to stay in the Midwest. Okay, University of Wisconsin-Madison. And let's see. Oh, he's from Rockford, Illinois. Okay. It doesn't say the dates here.
5: What year was he born?
7: Graduated from Wisconsin in 2002.
5: Okay, I graduated from Wisconsin in 2002. So, anyway, how about LaMelo Ball?
6: I'm just going to guess y'all experiences in Wisconsin were a little bit different.
5: You don't think he was hanging out at the student radio station?
6: I'm
5: going to
6: go out on a limb
5: nights?
6: And say that y'all experiences might have been a little different.
5: I thought he was very quiet and reserved, seriously. So maybe we weren't friends and I didn't realize that.
7: He got a Bachelor of Science degree in civil engineering.
5: Yeah, no, we're different.
6: Wow.
5: Okay. All right.
7: Very brilliant person.
5: I was surprised.

0: really good at that. And yes. His parents, to their credit, actually, from a basketball perspective, emphasize the discipline on the court more than the flashiness. I know that sounds odd because you think about the Ball family. Oh, flashy, crazy.
1: That's big not, baller brand.
0: Yeah, that's not what they are as basketball players necessarily. Right. And so then all of a sudden it's like, oh, he's figuring this out. And now he's in trade rumors, CC? I'm a little confused by this. Maybe sell high?
2: Well, don't be confused. He's eligible for a two-year extension to the tune of $119 million on July 6th. So the question then becomes, do the Hornets want to continue to commit to him, those types of resources, or do they want to make Konkanipal the face of their franchise, Brandon Miller, and build around those two? So that becomes the conversation, because when you lock into a LaMelo Ball extension, then all of a sudden you're talking about that being the core of your team. And I'm not necessarily sure that that's where head coach Charles Lee wants to go. That franchise is well run. That's the first time we could say that for the Charlotte Hornets in a long time. And so I think they're doing their due diligence and exploring just what they could bring in return from a LaMelo Ball trade that can help propel them forward in the direction that they want to go in terms of building around their two most recent top of the lottery picks.
1: Exactly. My first thought was to be a bit surprised too, because of the way that the Hornets looked, especially down the stretch. You know, you win 19 games the year before, and then that offense starts to click a little bit. You win 44 games. Maybe if they had thought about moving him, they're realizing now is the best time to explore this because we can sell high. Not only because of the way the team has turned around, his numbers going up, but he was healthy. He had played 105 games total because of injuries, and he got 75 in his second season. He 72 this past year. So he's been healthier for them too. So if you aren't 100% sold on him and you don't want to financially commit to him, it feels like now would be the time to explore.
0: Let's talk about some of the rumors as to where, okay? So the teams that have been met, so all Shams reported last night, and obviously we go by the best in the business in Shams in terms of his reporting right now. We go based on where he said, and he has not given destinations, right? Other names and hypothetical trades have been floated out there of Minnesota, mm-hmm. Milwaukee, and Toronto. So let's just go through that very quickly. If it's Minnesota, I'll take the under on the date Anthony Edwards asks out, whenever that is, however you want to say, like whenever you assume it's going to be, take before then. If he is joined by LaMelo Ball, that would be my prediction. If it's Milwaukee, I actually think it's a kind of, it's brilliant disguise, because now you give your fans something for a couple of years in terms of excitement, and the kids will be into them, et cetera.
2: It'll be the and-one mixtape.
0: Yeah, it's like, hey, your district. Look over here while we're doing this over there. That's what that would be with Milwaukee. And with Toronto, it would probably be an attempt at a salary dump if it was Emmanuel Quickley and Jakob Poeltl. So I don't know that any of these seem exciting for Minnesota, or sorry, for Charlotte in this case.
2: Well, let me ask you a question. Do you think what we saw early on in LaMelo Ball's career, is it a product of not a lot of talent around him in Charlotte, or is it who he is as a player? Because if you answer that question, then I can tell you how you should feel about the projection of him going to a true title contender with the Minnesota Timberwolves. If you think last year is more in line with the version of LaMelo that you're going to get when you put him alongside Anthony Edwards and Naz Reid and Jaden McDaniels, then all of a sudden things change a little bit in terms of the outlook, right? Because on paper, LaMelo Ball is exactly what the Wolves need in order to move forward. They need a point guard that can let Anthony Edwards play off the ball a little bit more. They need somebody that can be a secondary scorer. They need shot creation. And LaMelo Ball brings that. And on top of that, he's a big dude. You're talking about somebody that's 6'7". So I like the idea of LaMelo Ball. The question is whether or not the player that we saw last year can actually continue to hone in on that style of play going into a situation like Minnesota. Because the numbers are undeniable in terms of Ball's impact on the Hornets last year. Last season, LaMelo Ball put the Hornets in position where they were 10 points per 100 possessions better with him on the court. They were 33-17 since the beginning of January. I mean, 16 games over 500, they were one of the hottest teams in all of basketball in the second half. So if that's more in line with the version of LaMelo Ball that's going to be involved in the trade to Minnesota, then all of a sudden you can feel pretty good about a starting Minnesota lineup with Jaden McDaniel. You're talking about Anthony.

0: Edwards, Naz Reid sliding into that Julius Randle spot, and Rudy Gobert. That's a starting five that will allow you to contend in the Western Conference.
1: So just quickly, at this point, you believe LaMelo Ball is more of a player than he is a trend on social media?
0: Yes. Okay. I think based on what we saw last year. Now, again, we had a lot of LaMelo Ball's career prior to, right?
1: Was the trend.
0: You're talking about somebody that's played a lot of basketball, that's been in the league for a half dozen years. So if you're willing to overlook what we saw the first five and take what we got last year, then all of a sudden, yeah, I think you can go to the place of Minnesota being a team that can contend next year.
1: All right, coming up. Did Michael Kim, PGA Tour professional, contend yesterday? Why are we asking that question? We'll explain next. We're on Sportsmanlike, presented by Progressive Insurance.
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16: 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Wind up, here it comes. Fly ball center field. Manning coming on, he's there. He catches it. Len Barker has pitched the no-hitter. A perfect game for Len Barker.
15: That highlight courtesy of 3WE. Barker tosses the only perfect game of Cleveland Indians history and the last no-hitter. He never got a three-ball count in that game and struck out 11. The Indians got a 3-0 victory over the Blue Jays. It was the 10th perfect game in Major League history and one of the most attended games in Cleveland history. Even though 7,290 people are being truthful about their attendance of Len Barker's perfect game.
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0: It's hot.
18: Whoa!
19: Yeah.
1: What a day yesterday. Patty the Caddy paid off. We're on Sportsmanlike here on ESPN Radio. ESPN2, we are presented by

0: Progressive Insurance. On Chris Candy, Michelle Smallman, Evan Cohen with you. Yes, Patty the Caddy. What am I referring to? Pat Costello, one of our producers here at Unsportsmanlike, threw out there on, I believe, June 11th. Hey, you know, I would love to take up Michael Kim, professional golfer, on his offer for people, everyday fans, to be his caddy for pro-ams. Travelers Championship is going on right now in Connecticut. And Pat made the pitch to Michael Kim. We did it on the air. Michael Kim said, yes, yes, you can absolutely caddy for me. And then yesterday it happened as Pat caddied for Michael Kim. Pat, we're going to get to a best of your day yesterday in just a second here. But how would you categorize how it was caddying for Michael Kim for nine holes yesterday?
1: Genuinely, the coolest thing I've ever done in sports. Like, it was unbelievable. I still don't even know how to like sum it up fully. I haven't fully comprehended it yet. I'm still kind of going through it all in my mind, but it was absolutely unreal. I am very sore though.
0: Sore?
2: From carrying the bag and walking up the hills?
1: Yeah, my right shoulder has like bruises on it because I didn't realize there were two straps on the bag until about the third hole. And I didn't stretch and my legs are feeling it today.
0: So Michael Kim, I'm sure we'll show this in the best of, but can I talk about the prank? Or okay. So Michael Kim, what a guy.
2: Unbelievable.
0: He pulled off a prank. So what hole was it that you realized the prank before I really dive into it?
1: So the first hole, I pick up the bag for the first time and I'm like, man, this is a little heavier than I thought it was going to be. And then the second hole is where they revealed what their prank was.
0: They put 50 extra golf balls and multiple bottles of water.
1: Four extra water bottles.
0: Stuffed in the golf bag. So it was extra heavy for him as he is, you know, bringing this around the course.
1: I get to the second tee box and they're like, hey, can you grab a ball from that front pouch? And I open it and I see, I'm like, this is a bag of range balls, which a professional golfer, people who don't know, a professional golfer might have like five golf balls in their bag because they're not losing them like an everyday person. This is a huge bag of golf balls. So I'm like, oh, you guys are funny, funny men. And then they're like, actually, can you hand me a water from the front and four water bottles in the other? I was like, what's happening here?
0: There was
1: a great prank.
0: There was a moment I saw the video and I was like, Pat's in that in-between stage of like, are we boys or are we not boys? And what I mean by that is he wanted to rib at them for ribbing at him, but I think there was that realization of like, how hard can I go? Like if CeCe did that to you or Smalls or me, like one of us did that to you, it would be like a lot of trash talking because we've known each other for years. I felt like you were in that in-between stage of like, wait, can I really go after Michael Kim as he's doing this to me right now?
1: I was still just trying to, at that point, I'm still like trying to process what's happening too. So like, I was like trying to figure out, it took me a second to realize I was getting pranked. I was like, oh, they made the bag heavier. I got it now. Okay.
0: Did you give him the, what do you see here at any point?
1: I did. Yeah.
0: Oh, you did?
2: Yes.
1: Yeah.
0: Walk us through that. Cause that was a big thing from, Michael Collins, ESPN caddy, of course, who is a tremendous on the broadcast for golf. But what was the situation?
1: Well, so he was aware that I was going to ask him that. Cause I think Michelle had asked him about that on Tuesday.
2: Yeah. We primed him.
1: Yeah. So I brought it up to him on, I think it was the third green. And then he was like, well, you tell me.
0: Oh, no.
1: Here's the putt. What do you see? And I was like, left edge. And then he missed by a lot.
0: Oh, my God. So you gave him bad advice.
1: It was a terrible read.
3: What are you doing?
1: It was a terrible read.
0: Wait, what was your emotion after? Did you feel guilty in that spot?
1: No. He wasn't. It's not like he was keeping score or anything. It was a practice round for him, basically.
0: Okay. Well, Ben, our TV producer, put together a best of Pat Costello yesterday, a Patty the Caddy best of from yesterday. Pat caddying Travelers Championship Pro-Am with the great Michael Kim.
4: Somehow I am caddying for professional golfer Michael Kim for nine holes. I'm nervous. I'm excited. Let's see how it goes.
5: I do not think you're going to trip and fall down.
0: That's his mom.
5: Possibility of giving him an incorrect club. But I think you're going to be fabulous.
4: I've never been mic'd up once, and I'm currently mic'd up twice at the same time, so it's very surreal. This is so sick, dude. 12 down that stretch or whatever those holes are.
6: 10, 11.
4: Yeah, yeah. I hit like four houses.
7: Do you know what you're doing?
4: No.
7: What do you mean, though? You're a caddy.
4: No, I'm not a caddy.
7: What are you talking
4: about? I work at ESPN. ESPN 2 for the first 2 hours, and then ESPN U. I'm like just a producer.
7: You're a producer?
4: Yeah, I'm behind the scenes. No, ESPN Radio.
7: You have a face for radio, though.
4: You're telling me. Did I Google how to rake a bunker? Yes. Love Carlin, man. He's one of the best dudes. He's one of the nicest guys.
0: How did he get in the mix?
4: Just had to figure out your distances. That's all it was. It only took until the ninth hole, the last shot from you.
3: You're good.
4: So many thanks to Michael and his caddy, Danny. This has been the most unbelievable experience. I really don't know how to top this as far as golf goes. My mind is blown.
0: Okay, I have a lot of follow-ups. That was awesome.
6: Yeah, but hold on. Before you get to your follow-ups, I have a question I have to ask. Because we were all fired up about Patty the Caddy with the bucket hat. And we had no bucket hat yesterday. Pat, explain yourself.
1: Well, the only bucket hat I have is a big red Phillies one with stars on it. And I did not feel like that was appropriate. So I did not wear that.
0: My favorite part of that whole thing, and there were so many great moments, right? His mom on camera talking about it. Somehow Chris Carlin, shout out to him, coming up in all of this. Is Pat feeling the need to tell Michael Kim about how he played the course?
2: Right.
0: Like as if, hey, Michael, you know, I played this. That was an amazing moment where you felt like, you know, hey, I've played this before. Let me give you some. You're not the actual golfer.
1: I was telling his caddy, Danny, that a couple years ago I had played this course and I think I had the course record for most houses hit here. And he said, probably not. And I said, it's probably pretty close.
0: I thought that was amazing, that moment. Smalls, your takeaways from that?
2: Thank you for plugging the show so much to everyone that you encountered. That was very good because I'm sure a lot of people yesterday saw the crew and saw you there and were curious. So way to go promoting us, Pat, because we were a little bummed out when we saw your outfit, not only because you didn't have the bucket hat, as Cece outlined, but I didn't see any unsportsmanlike patches or a name mentioned down the arm, nothing repping us, which was a little bit surprising based on the fact that we had talked a lot about the wardrobe.
1: I just don't have any unsportsmanlike stuff. If I had an unsportsmanlike polo, I would have worn it. But I had an ESPN radio one. That's pretty close.
0: Yeah, at least you did with the ESPN radio one. That was good, too.
3: Real quick, can we retire the joke of, like, you have a face for radio? Because someone hit you with that. I don't know who that was.
1: That said
3: that you have a face for radio, which you do. But, like...
0: You just unretired the joke is what you just did. So that was retired for about 3 seconds.
2: So that he could say it to Pat.
6: Nuno just wanted to get that shot in there to Pat.
3: Correct. I did. That's what
2: it is. Pat's riding high. Let me just jab him a little.
3: That was great. Hey, Canty, have you ever been mic'd up for a game?
6: Oh, absolutely.
3: Is that how you sound like, you know, like out of breath and just like...
1: What's happening here?
6: There's a few more expletives, but yeah, I mean, playing in an NFL game, you're going to be tired, so...
1: I'm just hoping Ben cut all those out.
0: Pat also almost fell. If we're going to really put this out there,
1: that's true.
0: Literally was trying to step out of a sand trap and almost fell. Pat,
2: oh my goodness!
1: It was a little dewy in the morning, and I was trying to back out of a bunker while I was raking it, and I almost went down.
0: Oh, it would have been so great.
1: We'll play the video at some point.
2: Can you imagine? He sustains an injury.
0: Oh, it'd be so great. I don't want him to get hurt, but the concept of him getting hurt as Patty the Caddy is an amazing concept just in itself. Like he literally was trying to get out of the bunker and gets injured. I got to say thank you to Michael Kim and Danny as his caddy. Thank you to him as well, because that whole the Michael Kim team, it by the minute gets nicer and more exciting to learn about. The fact that they did bits with Pat during the day yesterday was just awesome. So thank you to Michael Kim, Patty the Caddy. When is your next gig, Pat?
1: Unclear right now, but I've had some offers.
0: Oh, you've had some offers?
1: Yeah, but it was just from Evan Wilner, who works here, so I don't think that counts.
2: An offer is an offer.
0: An offer is an offer. And boy, did the Lakers make one that Austin Reeves accepted yesterday. We'll get to that next. 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

0: 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Night 2 of the NBA Draft in the books. Storylines last night include Isaiah Stewart, Beef Stew, traded from the Pistons to the Grizzlies. Why would they do that? What's Detroit up to? We'll find out as the show progresses. Rumors around LaMelo Ball. Could he potentially be traded out of Charlotte? Shams is reporting that the Hornets are engaged in trade talks. Shams also reported, Shams Charania, ESPN senior NBA insider, yesterday, that the Lakers and Austin Reeves have agreed upon a four-year, $185 million max contract with the team. And it has no impact on the flexibility this summer for the Lakers in terms of the ability to add other players. Now you say, well, how is that? Because ordering of when guys are acquired in the NBA matters. It's not just that they're acquired. It's the order in which they're acquired and where they're acquired from. I'll spare you the details. But if there's any single person that you as a fan out there, whether you're a Laker fan or an NBA fan in general, thought, hey, this person could be good with the Lakers, what happened yesterday actually has no bearing on that for this summer specifically and this team specifically. All of that said, CC, you're a Lakers fan. The Lakers signed Austin Reeves or Luka signed Austin Reeves yesterday?
1: Both. Could two things be true? I mean, listen, it's clear that Luka wanted Austin Reeves to be on this team. He said he didn't want Austin Reeves' name to be floated out there in any Giannis trade rumors, so on and so forth. He actually approached Rob Pelinka and told them that that's not what he wants. He wants Austin Reeves to be in the backcourt with him for the foreseeable future. The only question that I have about the Lakers signing Austin Reeves is why didn't they do it a year ago when the asking price would have been completely different? You're talking about now under the new contract getting paid $46.5 million on an annual basis. Last offseason, it was reported that Austin Reeves was looking for a deal in the ballpark of $30 million a year. So if you had the foresight, if you know that Austin Reeves was going to be a part of your core moving forward, then you lock him up early as opposed to doing it later, and you reserve more cap flexibility. They didn't do that. So now they have to work within the margins to make sure that they can find ways to retain guys like Rui Hachimura, retain Jackson Hayes. We'll see what happens with Luke Kennard. But then also, you've got to improve the interior of your defense, because if you're going to have Austin Reeves and Luka Doncic, two guys that are liabilities on the defensive end of the court, you damn well better have a front line that can erase a lot of some suspect play from those guys on the defensive end. So that's really where my focus is right now. What's the move that the Lakers can make to get rim protection at below market rate?
2: Yeah, they have to start building a contender. It is now officially the Luka era, and Luka wanted Austin Reeves to be there, as CeCe said, and this is something that they chose to do. And maybe they waited because he really broke out this year, and now you really have more of a clear picture of what you're signing up for with Austin Reeves. But with LeBron James's future in question and them not knowing exactly what they're going to be doing this offseason until LeBron makes that decision, until they know what's happening with him, this seemed like a move to at least solidify two important pieces in Luka and Austin Reeves moving forward.
0: Yeah, there's a conversation going on in and around the NBA world, and I like the way that people are doing this. I did not come up with this by any stretch of imagination, but I will utilize it for conversation purposes, which is projecting out whether or not you could insert a player into the previous version of the finals, and could you see this guy playing an entire game and not being played off the court, right? So basically what they're saying is, and what the conversation is, could Austin Reeves play in the Knicks-Spurs series? And I would say maybe part of it, not all of it, not when the other guy, the best player on your team, at least the intended best player, also plays similar to you relative to A plus for Luka on offense, and whatever grade you want to give him on defense, it certainly wouldn't be above a C, right? And same thing with Austin Reeves. So Jalen Brunson is awesome. Jalen Brunson is the ultimate MVP because his value is lifting everyone around him. And Mike Brown and Jalen Brunson got Karl-Anthony Towns, really good on defense. So if you don't think Jalen Brunson is great on defense, which I do not, but it doesn't actually matter, there's no one else when he looks around that is not that good of a defender. Austin Reeves and Luka, if LeBron is back and LeBron is 41, 42 years old playing the way he's playing now, which is awesome on offense, they're not a contender because they have too many guys that in that big physical series, CeCe, can be played off the court. And Austin Reeves is the captain of the playoff the court team.
1: Yeah, and we saw that a little bit with Oklahoma City, right? Like, that's going to be problematic for them moving forward. But that's why it's so important for the Lakers to find frontline size and guys that can be a little more active when it comes to being able to block shots, being able to patrol the paint, and being able to rim run on offense. Like, that's what Luka utilized in order to get the Dallas Mavericks to the finals once upon a time. Remember, they had Daniel Gafford and Derek Lively, two guys that were lob threats, two guys that would patrol the paint defensively and erase some of the deficiencies, not to mention a roster that was chock full of 3-and-D guys, whether you want to point to P.J. Washington or others. But that's what the Dallas Mavs were bringing to the party. The Lakers don't have enough of those elements on the team, which is why it's mission critical to re-sign Rui Hachimura. It's important to see if you can get another defensive presence, see what happens with Marcus Smart. It's important to see if you can get another big that can block shots. You have to have those types of things if you're going to structure the team the way the Lakers are structuring it around Austin Reeves and Luka Doncic. And then the question becomes, how does LeBron James fit into all of that? Or does he fit into all of that based on what LeBron James wants to make? That is the question of the offseason as far as I'm concerned for the Lakers moving forward.
3: Yeah, and we will get to that part of it, right? Because I think that is obviously, as CeCe mentioned, an amazingly huge part of this whole conversation. Here's the problem as I see it with the Austin Reeves contract. There was actually no ability to sell high because he went from $14.9 million to $46.25 annual average value. Year one will start at $41.3. You couldn't have sold high because even if you're saying they should have sold him when they, the moment, or traded him, they should have traded him the moment they realized how good he was and then gotten max value in return, because who knows if he stays that way. You couldn't, because you couldn't get anything in return when the salary is matched at 40 or 14 million. So you can't sell high. Smalls' point about buying low, they didn't do. Right? Going from 14 or 12 to 30 or whatever it was is a massive jump that he would have had to have said yes to. So now you're buying high, and you're buying high with a player that is a really good offensive player, and that is absolutely the preference of the other great player, the greatest player on your team moving forward post-LeBron era, obviously, in Luka. But these two guys don't necessarily fit together. I think in the modern day version of the NBA, you can have one of them, not two of them. I mean, you know, we could talk about the way in which the Mavs were built getting to the finals a few years ago, and they kind of had two of them with Kyrie and Luka. Yeah. But CeCe, they didn't win. This is the Los Angeles Lakers. Getting to the finals is not good enough for the Los Angeles Lakers. Magic Johnson didn't build this team up for that.
1: Listen, I'll take getting to the finals. Out of the Western Conference, I'll take that.
3: I understand.
1: I'll take that.
3: But as we sit here today, can you envision a scenario where Luka and Austin Reeves are winning a championship?
1: I will say this. We couldn't envision a scenario where Jalen Brunson would lead the Knicks to a title.
3: That is fair. That is fair. So then one of those two has to become a good defender.
1: Well, I mean, here's the thing. The question is, can Austin Reeves and Luka, that tandem, be the outlier in terms of modern-day NBA roster construction? And what I will say is the offensive skill is high enough with those two that it's possible. What I know, though, is that if you have three guys on the court that are defensive liabilities at this stage in their career, you can't win a championship. You can't come out of the Western Conference. And that is the dilemma that the Lakers are facing when it comes to the prospects of bringing LeBron James back to pair alongside Austin Reeves and Luka.
3: And that's why I said a lot
1: of the stuff that happens this summer is going to hinge on the Lakers building the roster, tailoring the roster to Austin Reeves and Luka, and then figuring out whether or not LeBron James makes sense with that and at what cost.
3: And that's the question we will answer next. We're Unsportsmanlike, presented by Progressive Insurance.
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10: 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This was SportsCenter presented by Gusto. Shout out to Dan Patrick and Chris Berman and Mike Greenberg and our guest from yesterday, Linda Cohn. If you missed any of our conversation with Linda, which I saw on social at Evco Radio, if you want to follow Smalls on Twitter, people loved our conversation with Linda yesterday. She's a lot amazing. Of great response, and she was awesome with us after 9:30 a.m. Eastern time as her final SportsCenter comes our way tomorrow, 6, 10, and 11 Eastern on ESPN, obviously. So, yes, this was SportsCenter podcast with Rich, presented by Gusto. So we mentioned in the Lakers signing of Austin Reeves, okay, cool, they got that done. Like, that's happening. It's Austin Reeves and Luka. There's this other guy who's on the Lakers who's a free agent now. People may have heard of him. His name's LeBron James. So what's going to happen with him? Brian Windhorst, ESPN NBA analyst, Hoop Collective podcast, was on the Really Big Show in Cleveland, ESPN Cleveland, with Tony Rizzo and Aaron Goldhammer and Chris Oldak. And Wendy had this to say about a possible Lakers-Cavs move here.
11: I think if the Cavs were interested in this, the Lakers would sit up at attention right now that they would sign and trade LeBron for Jared Allen. And I think if the Cavs were willing to do that, they could have LeBron. Obviously LeBron would have to want to sign with the Cavs, but if your pathway to pay LeBron the money is to trade Jared Allen for him, the Lakers would kill for Jared Allen. Kill for him.
10: Wow.
12: Kill.
10: Wow.
13: Yeah, that's what we need. Need is need, Smalls.
10: Mm-hmm. So I think the Cavs would have to do some cap gymnastics to make sure they could do that. whatever, right? They could figure that out.
8: There's a way.
10: Is that a good deal for all parties involved? And LeBron is the biggest of parties involved.
13: Yeah, I was about to say.
10: Does he want to do that?
13: Does he want to run with James Harden and Donovan Mitchell and Evan Mobley?
10: You see, okay, I'm going to lose it. What you just did is so perfect. Why would you acquire James Harden? In what world does it make? You started with he want to run with those guys. If James Harden wasn't there, of course LeBron would be interested. Nobody voluntarily wants to play with James Harden anymore. CeCe made this whole pitch. Oh, the big guys are going to be made so much better last year because look at what he's done with the big guys and his ball distribution. And while he was historically right, not anymore. Jared Allen and Evan Mobley fell apart as the playoffs went on. I mean, what are we talking? James Harden as an acquisition was awful. And now they're going to sign him long term? You know what? I'll say it. Cleveland out for LeBron.
8: Why?
10: Well, forget the fact that I don't think he wants to go back and live there. No disrespect. Northeast Ohio is amazing, and he loves Northeast Ohio. He's at a different point in his life, right? I don't think he wants to live there. Why would you want to play with that group? That's not the kind of group that you want. It's been infiltrated by James Harden, who is a first ballot Hall. Let me be clear. He's a first ballot Hall of Famer. He's had an unbelievable career. But winning, if your goal is winning, you don't go to a James Harden team. If your goal is life and family comfort, you stay with the Lakers, right? But so I don't see how the Cavs check any of the boxes for him. See, I think there's a clear and obvious move that should be made.
13: Man, no, hold on. Yeah. Before we get to that, nothing gets you wound up like Daryl Morey and anybody that is in that sphere.
8: It is
13: like James Harden is an extension of Daryl Morey.
12: And pretty good at the winning thing.
13: Nothing gets Evan Cohen more fired up than Daryl Morey, and I love it. I'm here for it. I'll let you continue, sir. I just wanted to put that out
10: there.
8: Yeah, totally.
13: Because everybody recognizes what's going on here.
8: If it has to do with the Daryl Morey ecosystem, Evan hates it.
10: Well, and I'm not suggesting that those guys don't try. But what I am made up in life to be professionally attracted to those that maximize effort and maximize every part of themselves. I envy that. Because you know what? For a large portion of my life, looking back on it, I was not that. And I have tremendous regret for those moments in my life where I felt like I could have pushed harder. So when I look at people that give every ounce of themselves to the greater good of the team and winning.
8: Jalen Brunson.
10: I love that. I absolutely love that. That all said, I think there's a clear and obvious path for LeBron right now.
8: Where?
10: And the Lakers. The clear and obvious path is the way in which that they can get good, and really good, excuse me, the way in which they have a chance to be contenders is ignoring the deadline of when free agency is and pushing it back. What do I mean? The Los Angeles Lakers and LeBron James should sign a one-year deal for about $30 million, and the one-year deal should be an understanding with both parties. We'll figure it out to start the season, but I may be traded for the first time in my career in season. The deadline should not be July 1st. It should be February 1st. Because if you think about the math of the salary cap logically, doing it, you cannot trade LeBron right now in a way that would make sense because it would have to be a sign and trade for all parties involved that would not be profitable for everybody. If you just simply sign him now and say, we're going to figure this out with you later. Either we're going to be really good or we're going to do this together where you're going to say, I like that team, I don't like this team, that he's going to be willing to do that. And then if he wants to live in a city or he wants to play for a team that is a city he doesn't want to live in, he doesn't have to do it for that long.
8: Okay.
10: I would extend the deadline. That's what it would be. It wouldn't be July 1st. It would be February 1st. I'd look at his free agency as an in-season trade.
8: But if this is...
13: And then his in-season free agency would be even more attractive because now all of a sudden it's an expiring contract.
10: It's an expiring contract with the second greatest player of all time, with a player who can join it like Detroit. Wendy threw out there last night as technically they have the space to go get LeBron. LeBron doesn't want to sign up to go play for Detroit right now. But if Detroit is the two seed in the East and LeBron is brilliant at basketball stuff, obvious, and business stuff. And he sees, I see a path. If you put me there instead of this person, mm-hmm. and I'll just try to get another championship for a year, I can pull that off and then go into free agency or retire, whatever it is. It is more logical for him to end up on a perfect fit by way of in-season trade than it is off-season free agency.
8: So then you're suggesting this won't be his last year?
10: No, that's a possibility.
8: Because isn't part of the conversation about the farewell tour? We talk about the basketball portion of it. We also talk about the business portion of it. And how the league would want to maximize fans getting the opportunity in every NBA city that he plays in to say goodbye to the second greatest player they'll likely ever see in their life. And if you're LeBron, wouldn't you, and you want part of that, why would you want to be moved midway through the season?
10: Well, you'd have the no trade clause and he'd dictate the terms. And regardless of where it is, you can make up any team. Whatever the Lakers are going to get back likely would be more logical to surround Luka and Reeves than LeBron would be at this point. It's just, you could pick any team.
13: I don't see that happening.
10: That is the most logical way of going about this because they are not going to, okay, maybe they end up with Daniel Gafford by way of trade right now.
13: Can I ask you a serious question? Is this more about LeBron James winning a title? Or is this about LeBron James having the ending to a legendary career in the place that he wants to be?
10: Well, where is that place? Because you have to answer that first, no?
13: Because it could just be L.A. And even though LeBron being there means that they won't win a championship, him going out on his terms in the place that he wants to be with an iconic franchise, to me, is far more likely than him spending the last 2 or 3 months of the season in Detroit.
10: I was just using that as an example. Obviously.
13: I'm just giving you an example. There are 25 teams that LeBron James ain't playing for.
10: But this also provides that option.
13: That's the point.
10: This also provides the option. It's let's see what happens the first few months. If it's going well or I don't want to be traded, then I'm here. And then my farewell tour is announced after the All-Star break, in essence. And you make sure that Cleveland is on the schedule post-February if you're in the NBA. Because that's the one. He has to be there for the retirement tour at some point. 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
27: You made it just in the nick of time, Evan, for Michelle's Madness.
29: Yes, I did.
27: Running in here. Very good. Guys, our bracket today, we're going to answer some questions. Specifically, why would they do that? Brian,
30: why would the Jazz do that?
29: That voice, you're going to hear more of it at 7:30 Eastern when he's going to be sitting right here today.
27: Yes. Is that why you were running late?
29: I did my job.
27: Booked Wendy for us. Very good, Evan. Why would you do that? But basically what we're going to do with our bracket today is we're going to figure out what's going on with a bunch of people and or situations in and around sports. What's going on with X? So you guys are going to determine which situation you're more curious about.
29: All right.
27: All right. Our number one overall seed. What's going on with blank? What's going on with Jerry Jones and the Dallas Cowboys? I know Jerry's every thought, feeling, want, need, desire, he hasn't spoken in a while. The Dallas Cowboys are being particularly quiet this offseason. What is going on with Jerry Jones? Why would the Dallas Cowboys be so quiet?
30: Why would the Jazz do that?
27: Why would they? And the thing about Jerry Jones, I always complain that he talks too much. I always complain.
29: Now you're complaining he doesn't talk enough.
27: That he is the reason why the Cowboys can't have the ultimate success, because he creates the drama and the distractions. And now he's listening to me, he's quiet. And I'm like, you're the number one seed, Jerry. I'm not pleased. I haven't heard from you. Versus the number eight seed. What's going on with Kawhi Leonard and the Clippers and the aspiration saga? For those of you who don't remember, here's a refresher. Kawhi and the Clippers had a scandal surrounding them because he signed an endorsement deal with a company called Aspiration. It's now defunct. It had stuff to do with trees. This went on back in 2022. Steve Ballmer, governor of the Clippers, was an investor in Aspiration. They became a sponsor of the Clippers. But Kawhi didn't do any work for this organization at all. And he had a $28 million deal with the company. So people are wondering, what's going on with the Kawhi, Aspiration, and the Clippers? Evan, where are you going first?
29: Yeah, it's crazy that I would go against the Cowboys and Jerry Jones, because you bring up a good point. We don't hear from him as much anymore. I don't know if, like, Leon Rose, Knicks president, works there and muzzled everybody intentionally, which was very smart by Leon Rose. I'm going Kawhi, because twofold. Number one, I don't know what's going on with the NBA and the rulings there. And number two, CeCe,
3: when Bobby Marks, our great ESPN NBA analyst and front office insider in the draft last night, talks about the idea of could his former teams, San Antonio and Toronto, be looking at him? And Brian Windhorst, the aforementioned Brian Windhorst, brings up, I wonder if Detroit is trying to clear out salary cap space with Isaiah Stewart going to Memphis for a play for maybe an attempt at Kawhi Leonard. I am in the moment more interested in what's going on with Kawhi than I am Jerry Jones, as crazy as that sounds.
4: Okay, Smalls, I got a question to ask. I need clarification from the committee. Is this about the Kawhi Leonard investigation or the Kawhi Leonard free agency this summer? Or
27: both.
4: Not free agency, but Kawhi Leonard movement this summer.
27: I would say you could lump both in together. Yeah. What is going on with Kawhi, period? How about that?
4: Well, okay, so I think what's going on with Kawhi from a player movement standpoint is way more interesting than what's going on with Kawhi Leonard from a salary cap circumvention standpoint, because with the aspiration investigation, from everything you're hearing from the commissioner's office, from Adam Silver, it sounds like the NBA wants this to go away. They want it to be wrapped up in short order. And the reality is this. It was a federal investigation when it comes to fraud, and the co-founder of Aspiration got sentenced to 14 years in prison. So somebody's going to jail. There's your fall guy. So I don't think that there's going to be anything that comes from the salary cap circumvention investigation. I think this is more interesting about what happens with the Clippers pivoting and moving off of Kawhi Leonard, who feels like the last remnant of an era when it comes to the LA Clippers. Remember, they moved on from James Harden in the middle of the season. Zubats ain't there no more. Paul George ain't there no more. Like, it feels like they're turning the page with that, and Kawhi Leonard is the last chapter in that book. So I just feel like that is far more interesting in terms of Kawhi Leonard potentially moving the needle when it comes to contenders and the balance of power in the NBA.
27: Okay, an upset. The 8 seed in Kawhi advancing over the 1 seed and Jerry Jones being quiet. Let's move to our 4-5 matchup. Lamar Jackson, what is going on with Lamar and his contract? We know Lamar is up for a new deal. He has earned top dollar. The Ravens have expressed that this is a top priority for them. They want to get the extension done. They have a sense of urgency here. But don't forget, Lamar represents himself. And time again, whether it's Schefter, Graz, any of our NFL insiders, they say he moves to the beat of his own drum. Why have they not reached an agreement yet? What's going on with the contract? And could Lamar be waiting this out because he wants out? That is our number 4 seed. Our number 5 seed, what is going on with the Mets and David Stearns? They're sitting there 34-46. They're in the basement of the NL East. They're, let's see, 14 and a half games out of first place in the division. And this is a $375 million roster. And David Stearns, president of baseball operations, says that he and Steve Cohen, the owner, are going to practice patience. They're doubling down on the Mets' approach here. But why? Why are they saying this? So what's going on with Lamar, the 4 seed, and the Mets and David Stearns, the 5 seed?
3: Yeah, I think the mystery of what's going on in, why would they do that? It's definitely greater with the Ravens, because we know what's going on with the Mets. They stink. They lost 2 games in the doubleheader against the Cubs yesterday. They let up double-digit runs in each of the games. And oh, by the way, in the second game, every infielder made an error in the one game. They made 6 errors in one baseball game. They traded their left-handed pitcher David Peterson to the Cubs, who they're playing. The Mets are a disaster right now. We know what's going on. They stink. So there's no mystery there. There is a mystery with Lamar and the Ravens. I would vote Lamar and the Ravens advance as to what's going on in Baltimore.
4: So, Evan, what you're saying is the only reason to go to Mets game is to see all of No Reja rowing the boat?
3: Or to see Mr. and Mrs. Met. You got to like Mr. and Mrs.
4: Mr. and Mrs. Met were rowing the boat, too.
3: So then there you go.
4: It wasn't like they had a hell of a lot to cheer for.
3: Yeah, World Cup bits at the baseball game is why you go to a baseball game now, for the World Cup bits. It's amazing.
4: Yes, Lamar Jackson. Next one, Smalls.
27: Lamar, the 4 seed advancing. Let's go to the other side of the bracket. How about the 2 seed? What is going on with Jaylen Brown and the Boston Celtics? His name was involved in trade conversations between the Celtics and the Bucks as they tried to acquire Giannis, who ultimately went to Miami. But now the question is, what are the Celtics going to do with Jaylen Brown? Is the relationship beyond repair? And he's tweeting, I love cats. Why? Why would he be tweeting that? Jaylen Brown, our 2 seed versus the number 7 seed, the Michigan head basketball coach. So Dusty May brings them a championship. He subsequently is out. He is the new head coach in the NBA for the Dallas Mavericks. They tabbed, Mike Boynton, their assistant coach, as the interim head coach for this season. But why just for this season? What's going on there? Who are the other candidates? Who's on their radar? What are they going to do moving forward? CeCe, we'll start with you. Jaylen Brown, our 2 seed, or the Michigan head coaching situation, our 7 seed?
4: Yeah, this is not hard at all. It's Jaylen Brown. This is so much drama around this situation. And based on all of our analysts and the reporters, the things that we're hearing, everybody is saying that this is an untenable situation, worse by the hour. And when you have a player of that ilk that is being

0: I think the Michigan men's basketball thing is more interesting than we're giving it credit for this reason. They're the defending national champs. They're not going to look for someone now. They're going to wait. Who are they waiting for? Exactly. That's what I'm interested in. Who do they think they can get after this upcoming season that they can't get now? That's what I'm fascinated by. I don't know. I mean, Billy Donovan is sitting there. I would have certainly thought he would have been an option. They go with Mike Boynton, who's been a head coach before at Oklahoma State. He was Cade Cunningham's head coach at Oklahoma State. You know, people are throwing out there, why not just bring John Beilein back for an interim season there, which makes sense. He was great there. But who are they waiting for? That's what's interesting. But in the moment, the Jaylen Brown thing is definitely more interesting.
1: Well, you could say they're waiting for somebody, but if Mike Boynton gets them to a Final Four, then guess what? He's their guy.
0: Oh, yeah. Well,
1: then
0: maybe they're waiting for him.
1: He's the one they've been waiting on all along.
0: Yeah, right. No doubt.
2: Okay, our final first-round matchup, the 3-seed, Baker Mayfield. Last year of his contract that he signed back in 2024, he and Bucks front office, or GM Jason Light, are working towards a new deal. But there's a lot of stuff that's going on with this contract negotiation. It feels like there's some tension that's underlying here. The Bucks kind of floated out there that they have concerns about his health. Baker clapping back, saying he started every game last year. He doesn't know if that should ever be a question. Jason Light says everybody in the building wants Baker back, but at what price? What's going on with Baker and the contract? Versus somebody that we talked about a lot, our 6th seed, Brendan Sorsby. Ineligible to play at the NCAA level with Texas Tech because of the gambling scandal. Tried to get into the supplemental draft. The NFL gave him the old Heisman, said, we don't want it. We're not doing it. What's going on with him? What does his future hold? CeCe, we'll start with you.
1: Well, I mean, Smalls, we may not see Brandon Sorsby for a long time, if ever, on a football field. So I'm going with Baker Mayfield. I think that's far more juicy. The going rate for quarterbacks is $50 million plus on an average annual value contract. So I don't know if the Tampa Bay Buccaneers are comfortable going to that place with Baker. And that discomfort is leading to the tension right now when it comes to the negotiations. And somebody's going to have to give. And Baker has always struck me as somebody that is staunch in their position in terms of belief in self. So I don't know what ends up happening here. And I don't know if we get a resolution to this situation before the start of the season. So it could be setting up for another high-profile divorce between a quarterback that has turned himself into a franchise guy and a team next offseason. So I'm going to go with Baker Mayfield.
0: I'm good with that. Baker Mayfield advances to take on Jaylen Brown.
2: Okay, our round two matchups. The 8th seed, Kawhi Leonard. What's going on with the investigation and how is his future going to be impacted? Versus the 4th seed, Lamar Jackson and the contract extension in Baltimore. Will they or won't they? Evan, Kawhi or Lamar, who advances?
0: I'm going Kawhi for this reason. And I am a diehard Miami Heat fan. When Kawhi Leonard has the best game he could have, he is better than anyone else that will change teams this year. So if Kawhi Leonard changes teams, his individual best game, which doesn't happen often, but when it does, he is better than Giannis. To me, he is almost better than any player in the NBA when he's at his best. If he changes teams, and specifically, if he goes to the Spurs again somehow, I'm going, what's going on with Kawhi?
2: CeCe.
1: Kawhi was a top five player in the sport. Lamar Jackson is a top five player in his sport. I'm going with Lamar Jackson. I mean, for a player to not sign a contract extension, when the owner of the team comes out at the beginning of the offseason and says that it's the franchise's top priority, that is the ultimate, why would they do that? And there's always been rumblings about Lamar wanting to go back and play in South Florida. The Miami Dolphins moved off of Tua and took on an incredible $100 million in dead money in order to do it. That clears the decks. They clean up their salary cap problem this offseason, and that could potentially open a pathway for Lamar Jackson next offseason. So I'm excited to see what happens with Lamar. This contract extension has to get done this year, because if it doesn't, the Baltimore Ravens can't afford to lose Lamar Jackson for nothing. So I just think that the Lamar Jackson situation is far more fascinating than Kawhi Leonard.
2: Vegas East, tiebreaker.
3: It's Lamar.
2: Okay, Lamar advances. Our final second round matchup, Jaylen Brown and the Boston Celtics. What's happening there? Versus the 3-seed Baker Mayfield contract.
0: I don't even think it's close. I would go Jaylen Brown by a mile on that one, personally.
1: Yeah, Jaylen Brown.
2: Okay, well, then who are we crowning our

0: champion, Lamar Jackson, the 4-seed, or Jalen Brown, the 2-seed?
1: I would say Jalen Brown because within the next year, I have no idea what team Jalen Brown is on. Within the next year, I know what team Lamar is going to be on. That's how I would say Lamar's situation is, Jalen's situation is more of a what's going on with than Lamar.
0: CeCe.
2: Yeah, I would agree with that. Jalen Brown's situation is way more imminent. So Jalen Brown.
0: Jalen Brown, our champion. Michelle's Madness. What's going on with blank?
3: What's going on in Utah?
0: Jalen Brown, the king.
1: Coming up, we did mention Kawhi, obviously, and we mentioned Jalen Brown. There's some new news around both of them. We will dive into that next. Wendy, 15 minutes from now. We're on Sportsmanlike, presented by Progressive Insurance.
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20: 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They announced the Miami-Milwaukee trade 5 minutes after Miami made the pick for Milwaukee. What are we doing?

0: ridiculous. Stop with the stupid draft hats of the wrong team. It's not fair to these young men and their families.
1: The poor guy has to get a picture with the commissioner, and that's the picture that he has for life. Him wearing a hat of a team he's never going to play for, potentially. It's ridiculous.
0: Our guy Mike Gill there, right? 97.3 Atlantic City. Shout out to Mike.
2: That's a great job.
0: 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Aftermath, draft, free agency, trades, etc. on the horizon. So what do we have? Second round in the books. Isaiah Stewart traded from Detroit to Memphis. Why do you care about a backup big being traded? Well, he's a good player, but you care about because Detroit was the one seed in the Eastern Conference, and now they have extra salary cap room. What are they doing? Are they going to make a trade to get Tyler Hero from Milwaukee? Are they going to sign Norman Powell as a free agent from Miami? Are they going to potentially get in the mix for, in a mix here for Kawhi Leonard? Bobby Marks, ESPN NBA front office insider on the draft last night, had this to say about who could potentially pursue LA Clippers forward Kawhi Leonard.
3: Yeah, he's extension eligible. He's got 2 years left. I mean, I think there's a lot of playoff teams keeping an eye on what happens with Kawhi Leonard.
4: Say more. What playoff teams?
5: Detroit. Detroit
4: maybe,
5: is a team.
4: Maybe, I was like, this looks like a Bob is not ready to say.
3: Maybe his former teams.
4: Interesting.
0: Mm. Well done, Malika Andrews. Well done with that follow-up there. Mm-hmm. Wendy gives us Detroit, which he has been saying. That's juicy. Bobby gave us his former teams. I'm sorry,
4: Spurs,
0: what?
4: Raptors?
0: Well, okay, let's discuss this for a second. His former teams. The Raptors would be an interesting one with Scottie Barnes and Kawhi Leonard. That's a hell of a front court duo. I assume they'd be willing to trade any of the other starters. But San Antonio? CeCe, do you see a trade on the table? I would assume it's Devin Vassell. Keldon Johnson would be the centerpieces of that deal. I'm not sure how much more you can give up if you're San Antonio because there's no guarantee he re-signs. But you... Again, it's a masked salary dump. Not that they want to get off of Vassell, but they're going to need to get off of someone to pay everyone else. And Keldon Johnson, extension eligible, free agent after next year. Is that what he's referring to? San Antonio with Kawhi?
6: I don't know that that's what San Antonio needs. Like, I respect Kawhi Leonard. I think he's an awesome player. But I don't know that that's the direction that the Spurs need to go in. And I don't want to interrupt the chemistry that this young group has been able to build. Now, I mean, if it's a situation where they try to get off of some salaries that are undesirable, then maybe. But, I mean, aside from De'Aaron Fox, like, I just don't see something like that materializing. So, no, I don't view San Antonio as a viable option for Kawhi Leonard. Not that Kawhi wouldn't do great down there, but I just don't think that's what the Spurs would want or should want.
7: I agree with that. Kawhi is obviously a spectacular player, and maybe if you're San Antonio, you're thinking, wow, we got to the NBA Finals with this group when Wemby's 22 years old. What can we do to maximize it and push it over the top? But I would argue the same thing CeCe just said. Do you really want to disrupt that? Your core is 22, 21, and 20 years old, and you had a double-digit lead in every single Finals game that the Knicks ended up winning. You have the talent currently on your roster to get there. It's just about not making mistakes, having better coaching decisions, and making sure that the team is conditioned to make a run like that. I would be very careful with disrupting what's going on in San Antonio, which is why I think Detroit is probably a more viable option if we're talking about Kawhi landing spots.
0: So maybe I should.
6: Kawhi ain't going to Detroit, y'all.
0: Well, why do you say that? He doesn't have the right to approve a trade or not. So why would you say that?
6: I understand that, but he's not going to sign a contract extension. So you're talking about a 2-year rental?
0: Yeah. So that's okay. I'm glad you said it that way. Why do I care if I'm Detroit? The last time he was in this situation, he won a championship in Toronto. Mm-hmm. Why do I care? If I'm a one seed, I underachieved by my own admission in the postseason. I barely got out of the first round. Why do I care if Kawhi leaves after this upcoming season? And the reason I ask this, in a Kawhi Leonard trade, am I giving up Cade Cunningham? No. Am I giving up Jalen Duren? No. Am I giving up Asar Thompson? No.
6: No.
0: Okay, so why do I care if he's only there for a year?
6: Well, here's why you care. Because it's not just about X's and O's. It's actually a thing called chemistry that we saw on full display with the New York Knicks. And if you bring in somebody that's a malcontent into your locker room, you can disrupt that. And I'm not sure that that's what J.B. Bickerstaff is looking to do with his young team. So, like, that's the part where it gets a little bit dicey. Yeah, you can drag a player to your team kicking and screaming, but what is he going to be in that locker room? What is he going to be in the building? And is it going to put everybody else in an uncomfortable, awkward position and force everybody else to be a lesser version of themselves, because everybody is walking around on eggshells knowing that Kawhi Leonard doesn't want to be there? That's the part where it's a bit concerning, and why you would need Kawhi Leonard to be fully on board with a trade to Detroit if that's something that they're going to try to execute.
0: Well, we will get more information about Kawhi Leonard and Jaylen Brown and all the rumors that are out there coming up next as Brian Windhorst joins us in studio. 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
0: 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Brian Windhorst is here, ESPN NBA insider, reporter, analyst, Hoop Collective podcast. NBA Today was awesome on the draft coverage. Hoop Streams, where he broke what team Kareem Lopez was on to Kareem Lopez, which was an amazing moment. And of course, we'll be on Get Up, First Take, everything. So Brian, here's what we're going to do. There's so many things we need to be updated on in the NBA. We're going to give you a name, team, situation. You just give us the latest. So let's start. Jaylen Brown.
26: Yeah, he's going to get traded. Okay. I mean, Brad Stevens came out. Obviously, they offered him very strongly for the, to the Bucks. The Brad Stevens came out and said many, many wonderful things about him and respectful and all that stuff. He never said he wasn't trading him.
27: Yeah.
26: Which he obviously could have done. And he met with Jaylen, before this happened, and he didn't meet with them to say, hey, are you summering in Greece? Are you summering? Are you going to try the Mediterranean? Like, he obviously told them that they're seriously going to, a chance they're going to trade him. So now whether they can find a trade that, because look, Jaylen Brown is 29 years old, coming off his best season, under contract for 3 years. Those are things that you like, you want. It's not a guarantee that they're going to be able to find a deal that they like that's going to improve the team. But I think they are intending to trade him.
27: A lot more there, but let's keep it moving because we have a lot to get through, Wendy. Yeah. LeBron James.
26: Yeah, I think LeBron and the Lakers will probably end up together. But I'm going to say two things. One, the Lakers, you know, they have two ways they can go about this. They have $50 million in salary cap space. They can either agree with LeBron first on a number and then move forward, or they can go try to sign free agents first and then offer LeBron what they have left. So that's, you know, and we say, hey, listen, LeBron, we spent this money. We have X million dollars left. Will you take it? I'm interested to see which direction they take. I don't know which direction they're going to take.
6: LaMelo Ball.
26: Yeah. This was has been bubbling in the ether because, you know, LaMelo is coming off the healthiest season he's had in a while. Charlotte obviously has got Con Knupple, who is, you know, going to be their franchise player going forward. And LaMelo is owed a ton of money over the next 3 years and is also extension eligible this summer. And it's a sort of a fork in the road moment for Charlotte. And it seems like they may be taking the fork in the road. LaMelo is an extraordinarily popular player. If you have him on your team, your IG and TikTok is going to go up. Mm-hmm. My son twice has opted for LaMelo shoes. Loves them. Like, 6'7", all this stuff. But he's a very polarizing player within the NBA. Not everybody, he's not for everybody, LaMelo. So I think Charlotte is interested in the market. I don't think it's a guarantee they're going to trade him.
0: Talk with Brian Windhorst, ESPN NBA Insider Hoop Collective podcast. Of course, NBA Today, Get Up, everything. Going through all the names that are out there right now in terms of NBA free agency, trades, etc. Kawhi and Leonard.
26: Yeah, this is a big one. So obviously we have this investigation. We do not have resolution.
27: Right.
26: It's wild. It has now been almost 4 weeks since Adam Silver said publicly it's time for the investigation to end. Mm-hmm. The lawyers apparently won't let it in. I've seen this before. I'm married to a lawyer. A
6: lot of billable hours.
26: Yeah. At some point, there has to be some sort of resolution. And it's unclear to me whether or not the league will allow the Clippers to trade or extend Kawhi Leonard. Like, the contract that he's on right now is potentially illicit. So if they want to extend him, like, is the NBA going to allow them to extend a potentially illicit contract? Mm. I don't know. Okay, would the NBA allow them to trade? Because here's the thing, status quo is not prudent. He's coming off two excellent seasons. I mean, like, regardless of what happened with this investigation, he was awesome last year. He was a top 10 player in the league last year, no debate. But if you have a player of this level, you can't have him on a one-year contract. You're either extending him or you're trading him. Like, that's baseline analysis. And so the Clippers have to make a decision. So which is it going to be? If he extends him, it's huge news. If they don't extend him, it's an announcement to the league he's going to be traded. So teams are very closely watching this, because Kawhi would be, assuming he's not facing some sort of suspension or sanction, Kawhi on a one-year contract, he potentially would be highly motivated, would be extremely valuable in the market.
27: Juicy. Next one, Wendy. Anthony Edwards.
26: Yeah, so from what I understand, the internally the Timberwolves are energized by the possibility of a Julius Randle trade, because Randle really struggled in the playoffs last year, and by moving him out, it opens things for a couple of guys. Number one, Jaden McDaniels, who you remember talked his talk in that series with the Nuggets and then had really a terrific playoffs. This will open a larger role for him. This will open a larger role for Naz Reid, who is an extraordinarily popular player in Minnesota. It allows them to keep Ayo Dosunmu, who was a great pickup for them. All of those things are positives. The reality, though, is this is a salary dump. And, you know, if you don't want Randle anymore, fine, but don't trade him for nothing. So the question is, what are they going to do with that flexibility? Are they just going to take their cash savings, which they've paid $100 million in luxury taxes the last 3 years? This is not an ownership that has got huge, deep pockets. Like, if the owners are saying, we're not paying the luxury tax anymore, it's not unreasonable. Like, I'm not criticizing Alex Rodriguez and Mark Laurie for that. But when you have a young superstar entering his prime and the team cuts payroll, the young superstar eventually, even if he's like, cool, you know, this is going to be great for Jaden, it's going to be great for Nas, at some point the young superstar is going to be like, wait a minute, what's going on? Mm-hmm. Maybe not today, maybe not tomorrow, but that chicken's going to come home to roost. So they now have created the largest trade exception in the history of the NBA. $33 million as part of this deal. That doesn't mean they're going to use it, but let's watch what's going to happen there. I think that's a team to watch in the coming days.
0: Mm. Ja Morant.
26: Flagrantly available. Like, couldn't be more available. The thing about Ja, if Ja had 1 year on his contract, I think he would have been traded months ago. Wow. Because I think he is a good... that is a reasonable risk. You know, he is super motivated to have a big time year. But he's got 2 years on his contract. And so if you trade for him and it doesn't work out, you're left with an unpalatable amount of risk. And the thing about it is, Memphis is pivoting. They're done with this. They've traded Bane. They've traded Jackson. They want to, you know, make Cam Boozer the centerpiece of their team. They you know, they moved around in this draft and you know, picked up Kareem Lopez. Like, they want to build elsewhere. And so they are highly motivated to trade him. But the 2 years on the contract make it very difficult, because I don't think a team is going to give value. I think a team is going to want to receive value to take on that risk. I don't know how it's going to work out, but I just can't see him playing for the Grizzlies again.
6: Kevin Durant.
26: Yeah, you know, Durant signed a contract extension. Houston had a very disappointing end of the season. Houston has two choices. Houston can add Fred VanVleet and say, we believe that our team with a veteran point guard will work out great, or they can look to make major structural changes. I think both are on the table.
27: Tyler Hero.
26: Yeah, so there were teams that thought Tyler Hero would get rerouted, and mm-hmm. he's on the last year of a $33 million contract. And again, you don't have a player of this level on a one-year contract. You either trade or extend. So you ask the Bucks, trade or extend. Now, he is from Milwaukee. You know, I'm not saying he's selling out the arena, but, you know, that is a great story locally.
27: Sure.
26: They're going to have some rookies, and it wouldn't, you know, by the way, Tyler Hero is a hard worker.
1: Yes.
26: You know, he's known for, you know, his sort of flamboyance, and his game can seem a little bit casual, but he ain't a casual work, you know, he is not a bad guy to have on your team. Mm-hmm. You know, that, also, besides that, he's extremely consistent. Go look at his stats. I can write down, he's going to shoot in the 40s. He's going to shoot in the mid 40s, and he's going to average 20 points. You know how I know he's done that for 4 or 5 straight years. So, I think the intent for the Bucks is to keep him. But again, unless he's extended, you got that same, you know, thing on your plate. And so I think teams will call on him.
0: Rapid fire, unbelievable information here with Brian Windhorst on Sportsmanlike, presented by Progressive Insurance. Couple more, Heat roster.
26: Yeah. I mean, so the Heat made a trade to move up in the second round last night. Hell if I can remember who they drafted. So
0: Louisville
26: I can't
0: guard. Hold on, I got it.
26: Anyway, but
0: Ryan Conwell.
26: Right. Oh, Bobby Marks loves him.
0: Yeah.
26: Here's the thing about these draft guys. Like, I can talk about the teams. I ain't watched them. Like, I'm looking at Jay Billis and King McClure and Bobby Marks. You tell me about him. This guy may be the second coming of Mario Chalmers, or we may never hear of him again. I don't know. Well, Mario had a great career. No, so anyway, it was a second round pick for the Heat is what I'm saying. They have to fill out the roster. They got $18 million to fill out the roster. That's it. And not $18 million, like, because that's all they'll spend, or $18 million under the luxury tax or the apron. They're hard capped because of the dynamics of this trade. So they got to create some more room. So the first thing that they got to do is they got to come to an agreement with Andrew Wiggins. Andrew Wiggins is a player option for $30 million. He could just file the paperwork and say, I'll see you in September. I don't think that's going to happen, though. I think what they're going to do is they're going to give him a multi-year contract, get that $30 million number down a little bit, create some space, and then they're going to go seek bargains in the market. I'll just point out to you that when the Heat signed LeBron, Wade, and Bosch, they had two players under contract. Two. One of them, by the way, was Mario Chalmers. Yeah. Okay? Oh. So and that team, Andy Ellisberg, Pat Riley, Adam Simon, who's one of their lead scouts, Eric Spoelstra, their development staff, built that team into a juggernaut very quickly. Mm. It is the exact same people. And they have flipped over this roster a number of times before. I have no doubt that they will build this roster up into a team around Giannis that will be a serious contender. But I don't know if they can do it now, because the mechanisms that are in the league now did not exist when they've done it. So I think I would say this. Schedule watching Giannis play for the Heat and get excited about it, but don't worry about planning for May or June, probably until 28 as opposed to 27.
6: Mm. Wendy, let's talk about a team that did play for it all this year, the New York Knicks. What's their summer look like?
26: Yeah, so they made 4 trades in the draft, specifically to snip off a little bit of money each time down the line. And the reason they're doing that is they're trying to find ways to stay under the second apron. That is Jim Dolan's mandate. And it's not so much that he's afraid to spend. I think that what they're afraid to do is get locked into their roster. And you'd say, well, why wouldn't you lock into your roster? All of your starters are signed and you won the championship. And I suspect that they may think about that. But there's a number on Mitch Robinson that they're not going to match. There is a real possibility that they won't keep Mitch Robinson. He's a bit of a polarizing player because he's had some health issues and he hasn't been able to play starters minutes. So you give him starter money. So I would say Mitch Robinson is 55th. I don't know, maybe 51-49 to come back. Mm. But that's open that he might not be there. But the Knicks are working on it. They made several different moves to free up about $4 million. In airspace under the apron, and there's a possibility they may trade off another player to save some money. They're trying to figure out Mitch Robinson, but I would say it's not a guarantee that it will work.
0: Wendy, just quickly here, the three players you mentioned you could see on the move of name: Brown, Leonard, and LaMelo. Teams associated with all three would be.
26: I'm not ready to go there. I'm not ready to affect my day just badly enough. But I would just say that. there were some teams that didn't get in on the Giannis sweepstakes, largely because Giannis wasn't prepared to sign there, who have pivoted now and are taking a look at both Jaylen Brown and LaMelo Ball. And I'm not suggesting Boston for LaMelo, just to be,
1: that
26: I want to be crystal clear on. But I'm not quite ready to roll out those teams yet, just because, frankly, I don't want to be on SportsCenter defending it for the next 12 hours.
27: Totally understand, Winnie. Final thing for me, is there a chance that it can work in Boston with Jaylen Brown in the squad?
26: Sure. However, I think they've made up their mind they're going to try to trade him.
27: Okay.
26: Now, the trouble here is the standard of how you're going to improve your team is very... It's a high bar. We're talking about a guy who's 29 years old, in his prime, coming off his best season, plays both ends of the court, signed for three more years, so there's no contract pressure, really. He's proven he can work with your franchise player.
27: Proven he can win.
26: Proven he can win. Like, improve on that.
27: Exactly.
26: And improve on that probably, you know, probably with multiple players, because the one-for-one trade for Giannis makes, you know, that, you know, you can see that. They're not going to have that now. So they're probably going to trade for multiple players. And so whenever you, Bill Simmons, our former colleague, used to talk about in the NBA, four quarters doesn't make a dollar. Mm-hmm. Which means if you take a star player the dollar and you trade them for four quarters, even though they're theoretically the same, it doesn't equal the same.
1: Right.
26: But Brad Stevens has shown an ability repeatedly to make transactions that fit perfectly. Getting Drew Holiday when they got him, getting Derek White when they got him, getting Kristaps Porzingis when they got him, reacquiring Al Horford when they got him, getting Nemias Kata last year. Like, what a great move. And then he's also shown the ability to trade players at the correct times. Look at what happened when they traded Marcus Smart. Perfect timing. Look at what happened when they traded Porzingis. He had a year where he really wasn't that impactful. I have to trust what he's potentially got on his plate and what his thought process is, because his track record, frankly, so far has been a Hall of Fame track record in this job.
1: Is there any name we hadn't brought up? I know we got to go and you got to go. Is there any other name that we should have asked?
26: I'm already probably going to face fallout for what I said here, and I'm not looking to add more to my plate.
1: Okay.
26: My honest
1: Brian assessment. Windhorst will face the fallout on Get Up at 8 a.m. Eastern Time. Amazing Hoop Collective podcast, of course. 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
8: If you are a food delivery driver, you cannot be smoking in the car. How is it possible that Mark DeRosa didn't know the rules? This is so embarrassing.
26: People love bologna.
27: Yuck. I thought bologna was the affordable option. And that's the only reason that you would choose bologna.
8: It's
27: bad.
8: Only poor people can eat bologna, Michelle?
1: Well, I'm pretty sure she said that.
27: It wasn't that the thing back in the day?
10: Bologna's, yeah, not great.
26: Ugh.
11: I'm over it. I'm sick and tired and over it.
8: Get a life.
1: Yes, each and every day at this time, our producer, Patty the Caddy, gives us items in and around sports entertainment, his life, that he is over. Pat gets to follow Wendy. Go ahead, Pat.
8: Yeah, great. And Wendy was amazing. Go back on the podcast that I'll post in about 10 minutes and listen. It's going to be awesome. I'd like to talk about my round with Michael Kim yesterday. I was lucky enough to caddy for him for the Wednesday Pro-Am at the Travelers Championship. It was unbelievable. Michael Kim and his caddy, Danny, can't thank them enough. Absolutely fantastic guys. I do want you to hear a couple things real quick, though. The first is the first question that I asked Michael Kim on the tee box, having barely talked to him at all. Here's what I asked him.
12: Pat did seem to feel like the bag was getting heavy.
8: Nope.
12: But what he didn't know...
8: This is the wrong clip.
13: Oh, yeah, that's...
8: Wrong clip. Okay, that was the wrong clip. We'll find the right one later.
1: Well-oiled machine.
6: My gosh. We're off to a swimming start today. Great recap, Pat.
8: Well, wow. I asked him if he was a Cowboys fan, just in case you guys were wondering whether or not I am actually a diehard Eagles fan.
1: Why would that have been relevant? If he was, what would you have done?
8: I asked him where he was from, and here's what it actually sounded like.
15: Tell me you're not a Cowboys fan, though. Okay.
8: Yeah, great. Because he was from Dallas.
27: That was it?
8: That was it.
1: That was a big payoff.
8: Doesn't matter.
6: But had he said he was a Cowboys fan, what were you prepared to do?
27: Yeah, what were you going to do?
8: I might have walked off.
1: Yeah, okay. You know, you started with something that I think that we should actually address. You said, I don't know how to thank him. How should we thank Michael Kim? Because he deserves some level of thanks.
27: What he did for Pat and for our show was so major.
6: I think us continuing to talk about Michael Kim is thanks enough, don't you?
1: All right. Well, that's one option.
6: Publicity.
1: I was going to say, does he have a charity or something? All right. Well, you know what? Publicity. I like that better. That costs a little bit less.
6: Exactly. 1,000%.
27: Well, we are officially Team Kim, right? Like, he is our golfer for Unsportsmanlike. We will always cheer for him.
1: And Pat Guzman.
6: Friend of the show, right?
27: Yeah, and Pat and Guzman, too.
6: Now, Smalls, I need a ruling. Once you are a friend of the show, you are... forever and always a friend of the show? How does that work?
27: Oh, well, CZ, I would say there are some circumstances that would require us to say you're not a friend of the show anymore, just because maybe we don't want to be associated with certain situations.
1: I also think
6: so. It's conditional, is what we're saying.
1: Not loosely, excuse me. Loosely.
6: So it's conditional. Conditional friendship?
27: Yeah.
1: No. Give your definition.
27: Any relationship in life.
1: Nuno has a definition. You want to hear the definition?
27: Could expire. Yes, of course.
21: I would say if we can text you, call you to get you to pop on, i.e. what just happened with Wendy, you're a friend of the show.
6: Okay. Mm. All right. So that's the bar to clear.
1: So Michael Kim is a friend of the show, although I did text Pat last night saying you should bring him on today, and Pat somehow said to me, I didn't book him in the first place.
8: No, I didn't.
1: Which I was very confused.
8: We had him on Tuesday.
27: I didn't book him?
8: No.
27: I thought you were messaging
1: him. That's why I reached out to you. I'm like, you should get him back to review your round.
8: I didn't even know he was coming on Tuesday until Nuno sent out an email about it. I was like, oh, great.
27: I thought you messaged him.
1: You're falling apart here. What's happening?
8: How am I falling apart? What did I do? Well, I almost literally fell yesterday into a bunker. I was raking, and it was a little slippery out, and I started to fall, and I almost went down. I thought I was going to tear my ACL, but luckily I'm a gamer.
1: Okay, I got to go by. Nuno, you should be furious at Pat. Pat's your guy. I know he's your guy. I know you love Pat. Pat makes you book his guy that he's caddying for?
8: I didn't make him book him.
21: No, Chris Mitchell, who helps book.
1: None of you did.
21: No. He was well aware of what was going on, and he has a relationship with the PGA, and he booked Michael Kim and said, "Hey, Michael Kim, Tuesday, 9:30.
1: So. All right. This is not how I expected it to go. I apologize. We can continue.
8: Well, I did ask Michael Kim after the round how he thought I did. We were standing on the driving range, and I was just like, would you mind filming a quick video for a second? Just on how I did. Here's what Michael Kim said.
12: Pat did good seem start, to right? feel like the
8: this is also the wrong clip.
1: Oh my god,
6: this is a disaster.
8: It's not going well.
6: Yeah, hall of shame. I'm over it right now.
8: Anyone else got anything? I'll be over here if you guys need me.
21: I'm over Evan. I'm over Evan being a coward.
27: Oh, Nuno, because that's, unload. Go ahead.
21: One of the questions you asked Wendy was the heat. And what did Wendy say? Don't prepare for that parade in May and June. And you kept moving. But when we brought that up, and, you know, earlier this week, 50-plus wins, you know, championship, yeah. like
27: that's
21: all right. that
27: championship
21: stuff.
27: Championship or
21: this
27: bust.
21: Year.
1: That's right.
27: We're contenders
21: this year.
27: Every year that Giannis
1: no
27: wins.
1: And I have no problem saying that to Wendy. I have no problem saying that to Wendy. Wait a second. We were very clear. We're going to do rapid fire to get as many hot NBA topics in as possible. Nobody did follow-ups, so neither did I.
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7: 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What's going on here?
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7: going
14: to treat them like that on Thursday.
7: There you go. We're going to stuff them. So I was right to bring it up because there was a campaign to disassociate from Thanksgiving turkey.
14: Either way you spell it, they're going to be cooked on Thursday.
7: Well, today is Thursday, and Turkey Day in the United States. 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It's amazing. You want to talk about the ultimate compliment to the United States soccer team? One of the biggest storylines for tonight is who should play. Because we already clinched advancing, and it's like how they should go about the roster, et cetera, et cetera.
14: It ain't a storyline. Christian Pulisic should play. If he's healthy, he's got to be out there, period.
7: But he didn't play in the last game.
14: I understand that. But if he's healthy, you got to play. He's the best player on the team. Play him.
7: Is he? Or is Alex Freeman all of a sudden becoming the best player on the team? He's pretty damn good so far.
27: Even though they already advanced CC, there's no thought to giving him more of a spell?
14: No, it's not that you need him against Turkey or Turkey-A or however you pronounce it.
27: Turkey-A.
14: But it's about getting to the knockout stage and getting to the round of 16, and it's about Bosnia, who's on the horizon. That's what it's about.
27: Mm-hmm.
14: So you want to make sure that you prepare him as best as possible. Plus, you don't want this guy to go, 3 weeks without playing competitive soccer? So you have to have him out there. He has to play.
7: Tonight, 10 p.m. Eastern. Go ahead. I'm sorry.
27: Well, I was going to say, it's Turkey, but we've been saying Turkey because they're the ops, and we do mean it with disrespect because they're the opponent. Do you think?
7: Not about that, but okay.
27: They're the opponent, Evan. They
7: are the
27: ops.
7: We don't
27: mean
7: to be disrespectful in that regard. But.
27: Oh, really? You think Eagles fans and Cowboys fans are trying to be respectful and kind to one another?
7: I think it's different with a country versus a team, but okay.
27: Exactly. This is our entire country that we are representing. Do you think that the fans should mock them if they don't want to be tied to the English word for bird? Shouldn't the crowd be doing turkey sounds or dressed as turkeys or doing something like that? They are the opposition.
14: Caller. Get the turkey caller like hunters use. Yeah.
27: Exactly.
14: Let's go.
27: There's a lot of opportunities here for trolling.
14: I'm with it, Smalls. 1,000%.
27: And we, as the United States, have never really been in a position to troll when it comes to soccer. So we should take advantage of this.
22: Evan, you seem uncomfortable.
7: Yeah, because Nuno gets very mad and he takes it out on me, so I don't want to be
27: Nuno,
7: involved.
27: Are you mad by this conversation?
28: I just think it's a little disrespectful, yes.
27: But isn't that the point?
28: It's not the point. If you want to talk about Turkey has been a disaster. People thought they could actually compete in this group. They haven't, right? Like, that part. But, and do you want the Team USA to beat them? Yes. Keep the good vibes going. Christian Pulisic should get a few minutes here. He's not going to play the full 90. The guys that have yellows, the four guys they've already said, aren't playing. Yes, put out a performance because I think at this point in time, Team USA will play July 1st in the round of 32, more than likely against Bosnia. Yes, you want to beat people up. Yeah, there's a line, Smalls.
27: We don't troll, is what you're saying? Like, we, as soccer fans now, we are more elegant?
28: No, soccer fans do troll. Like, that is part
7: of... I once went to a soccer game in Italy, and I walked out of the game, and they were lighting a car on fire.
27: Oh.
7: Thankfully, there was nobody in that car. But that's when I realized, this is a little different sport.
27: Was that the Philly of Italy you were in?
7: the
1: the fiddly.
27: So you're telling me that when it comes to international soccer competition, there is a line that fans should not cross?
28: No. Listen, Smalls. I mean, I think there's lines certain fans shouldn't cross. Like, I can't stand the French and the Spanish, especially when it comes to, like, soccer.
14: Oh, both of them.
4: How is that not disrespectful?
27: Yeah, seriously. Thank you, guys.
14: Any other country connected to the Iberian Peninsula. Let's go.
1: I'm glad Pat said
14: love it.
1: Finally, Pat got something right in the last 15 minutes here. It's about time. Go ahead, Nuno. Defend yourself against Patrick.
28: I'm going to say that's because, like, Portugal has gotten robbed against those countries in major tournaments in big moments. So, like, I can't stand them. Or, God forbid, this is one of the things that happens in soccer is, like, especially when Portuguese teams playing or it's an international competition, you see who the ref is, and depending on what country they're from, you already know it's going to be a bad ref game.
1: Well, Scott Foster's got the game tonight between the United States and Turkey,
28: He's not allowed to ref the game.
1: Zach Zarba is coming up next week, so they got to even it out.
28: He's not allowed to ref the game because he's American, so but that plays a part in it. I'm also a little uncomfortable because I do have a lot of really good Turkish friends.
4: Yeah, he's just afraid of his Turkish friends.
28: Listen to the show. That's all.
4: The Turkish mob's coming for Nuno in his DMs.
1: Let's have the real conversation that Cece and I were having the other day. We were fascinated by the flag because we were trying to figure out if it was the same symbol on Liam Neeson's enemy's hands in Taken, which we think it was on the tattoo on the hands, right? Like one of the movies
14: was in Turkey.
1: I know, but this was a big breakdown of ours off the air the other day trying to match the tattoos of Liam Neeson's rivals in Taken. You can shake your head. You know we were having it and you know we were cracking up about that to find out if those were going to be the guys we're playing tonight in soccer. Oh, my God.
5: Good luck.
14: If this conversation sounds disrespectful, Nuno, it's because we want it to be.
1: Oh, boy.
14: That's how we sit down as the host country.
27: That's right. Just for today. Tomorrow, it can be all love and respect.
1: We better not lose.
14: Exactly.
1: Better not lose.
27: We
1: have our backups playing tonight.
10: Nuno, is this under the same umbrella of the silly Americans complaining about ties and being disrespectful to other countries? Like, is this?
28: Oh my God! I do this.
10: I'm actually curious if this falls under the same umbrella of like this is not an American sport.
28: There's two
11: Damn,
28: things.
11: You
28: right?
11: and I got to stay out of this. We're the punching bag. But
28: there is two things. There's the American ignorance of being like, if you want me to enjoy this sport, adapt it to my customs.
4: Well,
28: like,
4: yeah, it's the World Cup, Nuno.
28: It's no
4: We're part
28: ties,
4: of the world.
28: Like, no tie, you know, ties are stupid. We need the commercial breaks. The clock should end at zero. That type of crap. We don't need that. Like, just enjoy it. I think that's the biggest gripe.
4: Why is it that we're allowed to criticize every sport but soccer?
27: Correct.
28: Okay, but you're not watching it every 4 years and be like, hey, guys, you know, I'm going to change it. Hey, guys, guess what? Newsflash to people who just watch the World Cup. Starting around the 32, there's going to be penalty shootouts. Guess what's going to happen? There's going to be some, you know, hot take artist that's going to come on the show and be like, you know what they need to do is stop ending games on penalty shootouts.
4: Which is true.
28: Until they score. Evan, don't do that. Like, but that's what happened.
27: Scam,
1: do you see what I just said?
10: I see, yeah.
1: I am literally the most innocent amongst the guilty. And somehow it is my fault he made up a hypothetical angle that I haven't actually used. And I was the one who tried to get us off of this.
10: Yeah, by the way, that's going to happen. That's not going to be you. But he was just looking for someone to be mad at before it happened.
4: I'm pretty sure I already did this.
27: Pat has done it.
1: Thank you, Pat. At least you own it because the internet was destroying Pat Costello for this ridiculous take that Nuno
27: really
1: just
27: roasted.
1: Said is one I'm going to have that Pat has already had.
4: Yeah, because God forbid you ask for three matches in the group stage to not end in ties. You're asking for too much from the rest of the world, I guess.
27: I need a ruling on this then, Nuno. How would you like us to troll the ops, which is Turkey Aid today?
28: Smalls, do you. I am never going to stop you. Yes, I am never going to stop
27: you. You said it's disrespectful.
28: That's kind of the point. I'm never going to stop you from being yourself. However, if you happen to lose this game, you know, like, you know.
1: But you just had a problem with CC being
14: yourself. So hold on, Nuno, you're anti-America?
27: Oh.
28: I am not anti-America.
14: Okay.
27: I think I heard the words ignorant American.
4: It sounds like Nuno's rooting for Turkey today.
14: Yeah, that's no, what it
27: Turkey.
14: Feels like.
27: Turkey.
28: It's Turkey. I'm
7: He's
28: not.
7: Got the Taken tattoo. CC, he just left during I'm over. He got the Taken tattoo on his hands.
27: So Nuno not cheering for America.
5: Taken 4
27: today.
5: With Nuno.
28: I'm also just saying, Smalls, like you want to clown them on a game that doesn't matter. And if you lose a game that doesn't matter, then you're like, oh, well, Bosnia, you're up next.
10: And the Turkish mob that Nuno is going to sick on you, you would not be pleased with.
7: Wait, okay, let's go back for a second.
27: Clown them on a game that doesn't matter. It's the World Cup.
28: But it doesn't matter.
10: All of the games matter, you know.
28: But they don't. You know what matters? It's, all right, Team USA is already advancing. We know that they're playing, on July 1st, 8 o'clock. That, like, obviously,

0: time where USA men's soccer could hold their head up and say, hey, we can actually go on a deep run and do some damage in the World Cup.
1: That's what I'm saying.
0: No, there's no world where I'm looking at this as a preseason game. Are you out of your mind?
1: We've waited our entire lifetimes to be able to feel cocky about soccer. And we have arrived.
0: I'm going
1: to
0: eat a turkey sandwich today in solidarity with the U.S. men's national team.
1: Wait, I want to do that too. Let's all have turkey sandwiches for lunch.
0: Talking about a preseason game.
2: And we're all going to be locked in at this game at 10 p.m.
1: 10 p.m. Eastern time. Nuno's mad. He's cheering for Turkey. Oh, Turkey, eh?
0: You think Nuno is anti-America.
2: Well, add it to the Canadians and the French.
3: And the Spanish.
0: Don't forget them.
1: Do not forget the Spanish.
2: At Turkey.
3: There was a David Villa offside goal that should have never counted that knocked Portugal out of a tournament. So, yes, I haven't forgotten.
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0: 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Smalls, hopefully you enjoy the rest of the show solo. Cece and I are now done because
1: our preferred site to do NBA trades is now back up.
0: It was down.
1: After being down.
0: It was down. Yeah. So we were very frustrated. If you could sense frustration from the two of us today, it's because our site was down. And now, after talking to Wendy for 15 minutes, we have a lot of fake trades to come up with.
1: We're so back.
0: Are you starting with?
2: Just, and the site is up?
0: Yeah. What fake trade are you starting with? Go ahead.
1: Oh, the LaMelo Ball trade.
0: To what team, though? What team?
1: Minnesota Timberwolves.
0: You're not going to just fold it into the one that they made with the Nets and Chicago? You're not going to try to do that first?
1: Well, I will. Julius Randle? That's why I'm doing the exercise.
0: All right. Yeah. Start folding. You got to fold it in.
1: There you go.
0: Big fold. Smalls hates us right now.
2: The
0: hates
2: big fold.
0: What? Have you ever just played around with the trade machine?
2: No, I have a life.
1: That's fair.
0: That took a turn.
1: That took a turn. That is fair.
0: Well, if you missed...
1: That's fair. I can't even be mad at her. She's right.
2: No, I have friends.
0: Okay, so then
1: I've been relegated to diaper duty and the
0: here's our excuse.
2: I was going to say, Cece, while you're rocking your son to sleep, I can see you doing it with one hand.
1: Yeah,
2: I
1: got 1,000%.
2: Getting the trades going.
0: I got my son on it too, though.
2: Oh, see, there you go.
0: And all he wants to do is do 82-0 now. And he got one the other day. It was a big deal in my house. My son got an 82-0 team.
2: Have you gotten it?
0: Oh, yeah, multiple times. You know, people are twisting it around now. So one of my really close friends is now just trying to be 41-41 to find the most average blah team. It's easy to go 0-82 on this game. So just pick the worst players. But to be exactly 41-41 in this 82-0 game is very difficult. Anyway, Brian Windhorst.
1: Just get Daryl Morey to put together the team for us.
0: Literally hand him the phone. What would you pick? And it's up 41-4. No, it's like, hey, 67-15, but early postseason loss. And here's the complaint that you're going to file to the league. They actually show you that. The complaint that you're going to send into the league. Brian Windhorst was with us after 7:30 a.m. Eastern, and we asked him like every question you could possibly imagine about the NBA offseason, all these different things.
2: It was a masterclass from Wendy.
0: He gave us updates on everything. It is well worth going back and listening to. He brought up very interesting stuff about Jaylen Brown and the Boston Celtics, and here is what Brian had to say about that.
3: He's going to get traded. Obviously, they offered him very strongly, you know, to the Bucks. The Brad Stevens came out and said many, many wonderful things about him and respectful and all that stuff. He never said he wasn't trading him, which he obviously could have done. And he met with Jaylen before this happened, and he didn't meet with him to say, hey, are you summering in Greece? Are you summering? Are you going to try the Mediterranean? Like, he obviously told them that they're seriously good at their chance they're going to trade him. Jaylen Brown is 29 years old, coming off his best season under contract for 3 years. Those are things that you like. It's not a guarantee that they're going to be able to find a deal that they like that's going to improve the team, but I think they are intending to trade him.
0: Let's just start with his opening statement, guys. They are going to trade him. That is what Brian said. If you want to find the person that works with us here at ESPN, our teammates, that is the least hot takey, bold in terms of for the sake of being bold, Brian would be on that list. He's not looking to be bold for the sake of being bold.
2: No, he gives the information, not takes.
0: They are going to trade him. So, Cece, if we start the trade machine there, where should they trade him?
1: I mean, you have to think about all of the teams that were in the mix for the Giannis situation in terms of being involved as a potential third team. So you think about teams like Portland, you think about teams like Atlanta, you think about teams of that ilk. We floated out the San Antonio Spurs yesterday, but I don't think there's going to be a shortage of teams that are interested in trying to acquire Jaylen Brown. I just don't. The complicated part of this deal is the Celtics getting back in return the type of haul that will allow them to still contend at a championship level, because right now they're at the top of the Eastern Conference when it comes to teams getting to the NBA Finals and winning a championship next year. It's them and the New York Knicks. Can you make a move? Can you get off of Jaylen Brown and bring back the type of return that at a minimum maintains the floor that you currently have and ideally brings you closer to the New York Knicks and helps you win a championship? That is threading the needle of all needles, sir.
2: it's very difficult. And later in our conversation with Wendy, I had asked him if there was a possibility for reconciliation between Jaylen Brown and the Celtics. And I know reconciliation might not seem like the apt word there because they are still in a union, but it feels like a divorce is imminent. And he said, I guess, however, when you outline everything that Jaylen Brown brings to the Celtics and has brought to the Celtics, it's going to be difficult to get a return that matches what he is and what he's provided. He's 29 years old, as Wendy pointed out. He's coming off his best season where he carried the team in the absence of Jason Tatum. He has won at the highest level. He knows the organization in and out. He was considered to be the best player during that championship run. That's a lot for you to try to go out and acquire in a deal. Now, if it was Giannis, you can say, okay, obviously this is a superstar player in the league. This guy has also won at the highest level. We could see how it could work from a basketball standpoint with Tatum. You make a deal like that. And while I don't expect them to be overly sentimental or saccharine about everything that...
4: Or saccharine. Yeah, I'll go saccharine word of the day.
2: Saccharine is not our word of the day. I don't expect them to be overly sentimental about the Jaylen Brown situation, even though he's accomplished so much there, because they've offered him up before. It's just a very interesting gray area that they find themselves in, needing to move on from a player who they have publicly put out there on the trade block, but also trying to get in return something that's comparable for him.
4: So let me provide a spin maybe to this for Boston. If Brian is saying what he just said, which is they're going to trade him, that's what he just said, flat out. We've heard Portland. If you're Boston, do you try to do two things at once, and do you try to get the Milwaukee picks from Portland? Hey, we're going to give you Jaylen Brown, Denny Advita, Tamani Kamara, Shaden Sharp, Scoot Henderson, some of these guys that could be in the mix to come back. Donovan Klingon, I'm sure they'd love. I'm not sure that they would trade Donovan Klingon. He's from Bristol, Connecticut, so not far from Boston, obviously. Do they try to also say, you know what? Milwaukee just traded away their centerpiece of their franchise.
1: Yes.
4: Portland has those picks. Can we double whammy this or triple whammy this? If we have, so part one is we kind of have to trade Jaylen Brown. Part two is, well, we need pieces back because we can't waste years of Jason Tatum's prime. Like, we need win now players.
2: Especially after he was injured and you missed a majority of the season.
4: And you picked him over Jaylen Brown.
2: Correct.
4: You picked him over Jaylen Brown because when you offer Jaylen Brown for Giannis, you are then saying, we want Giannis to join Tatum. So that's part two, right? You have to get pieces to win now. Part three is, well, that's a team that has picks of another team that could be stinky for a few years. What if we can get that too? That's where the Portland thing, I think, gets really interesting because of how many boxes, CC, Boston could check under the premise of, we're going to trade this guy.
1: Yeah, I mean, you get something for now and you get something for later, too, right? And it feels more like a move that Brad Stevens' predecessor, Danny Ainge, would have made than Brad Stevens himself. But yeah, I like the idea of doing that. And you have to figure out what are the pieces that would interest you if you're Boston in terms of win now players. But the other side of that is, will Jaylen Brown be happy going to Portland? And that's the part that seems like it could be a little bit dicey. He's got 3 years remaining on his deal. He's extension eligible this summer. I highly doubt that he would agree to extend if he's traded to Portland. Now, they've got 3 years, so it's still some runway. But I don't see a world where Jaylen Brown would be enthused to go to Portland.
4: Here's the counter to that. The counter to that, and I don't know if it's true, but I'm just trying to play devil's advocate with facts, right? The counter to that is, he looks around when he gets there. Oh, hey, Drew. Good to see you again. Remember when we won a championship, Drew Holiday, a couple of years ago together? Great to be on the same team with you. Dame. Oh, you're back here. I totally forgot about that. On a team-friendly deal, if you're healthy, you're a first ballot Hall of Famer, top 75 player of all time. I've never played with a point guard as good as you. Like, there are guys he can look around. He can't look at the head coach and be like, you're going to be here for a while. But anyway, like, he could look around and have some level of familiarity / excitement maybe around some of the guys on his roster.
1: Man, you are squinting, ain't you? Like you.
4: I'm just throwing that out there. Atlanta's the easy one relative to
1: Atlanta makes a lot of sense, and they can put together an attractive package.
4: Yes.
1: Cleveland would be interesting in terms of the Evan Mobley of it all, and whether or not they'd be able to do something. Could Cleveland offer Evan Mobley plus in order to get Jaylen Brown and what that would look like? I think that would be interesting as well. So, there are some possibilities about Jaylen Brown being moved somewhere else. I don't know about those destinations being places that Jaylen Brown would want to play.
4: So we know Atlanta would be. Are there other ones that you could sit here and say, I could see if Jaylen Brown had his realistic pick of, what'd you say? I'm sorry.
1: Houston.
2: San Antonio.
4: So I've been told multiple times now, and again, we'll have to actions speak louder than words, but these are words, right? I've been told multiple times that Wemby doesn't want someone joining him. This is the roster.
2: But you asked.
1: What about the Houston of it all, Ev?
4: Okay, so Houston definitely would have enough pieces, you would think, to get him, right? It just then becomes who you would want to give up for him, right? So if you're looking at Houston, they have young players in Jabari Smith Jr. They have Reed Shepard as a young player. Terry Easton, their forward, is a free agent. I think Houston is certainly, and by the way, he's played for Ime Udoka, their head coach, and had extreme success under him. So I think that's a great concept. I think Houston would make a lot of sense for all parties involved. Now, here's the question I have on that, on your hypothetical Houston. Do he and Kevin Durant make sense together at this point?
1: Kevin Durant can play with anybody.
4: Oh, no. That's 100%. 100%. Yeah. But if you're going to, if Jaylen Brown's going to become your best player, do you want to surround him with players that are similar to him or different than him? And I'm not saying Kevin Durant is similar to him. I'm saying just physically, size-wise, they're both basically in a perfect world, old-school small forwards. Not that you can't put them at other positions.
1: So what you're saying, you would send KD to Boston?
4: I don't think that would be the case. I threw out a hypothetical three-way trade yesterday, and I put it on Twitter at EVCO Radio. The hypothetical three-way trade I threw out there was Kevin Durant going to Minnesota to join Anthony Edwards, Jaylen Brown going to Houston, and Boston getting Jabari Smith Jr., Naz Reid, and Dante DiVincenzo. Because what that does is Houston gets Jaylen Brown. I don't want to say they rid themselves in Kevin Durant because he's awesome, but it feels like that's not a fit. Minnesota gets the guy that hopefully can keep Anthony Edwards there for them because that's his favorite player of all time and he loves him. And then Boston gets three guys that are rotation pieces upon arrival. I mean, I don't know. This is going to be fascinating. On so many levels, this is going to be fascinating because you don't just have okay guys that are seemingly available. You have Hall of Fame champions that are going to be. Kawhi Leonard is going to be a first ballot Hall of Famer. Jaylen Brown is playing himself into the Hall of Fame at some point.
1: LaMelo Ball is an all-star.
4: Clearly, we went too late because I have my parking thing that just went off. I apologize. LaMelo Ball has been an all-star caliber player. These are the real deal players that are available potentially. And the Lakers certainly gave out a real deal contract yesterday. We will get to that next. We're on Sportsmanlike, presented by Progressive Insurance.
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4: 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CC, let's start with you on this. You are a diehard, lifelong Lakers fan. Shout out to our guy, Magic Johnson, who Smalls is friends with, no big deal, and who has identified CC on the air many of times. So we love that about Magic Johnson. Shout out to you, as you're probably on a yacht right now somewhere in Europe, just shooting hoops, listening and watching our show.
0: No one's living a better life right now than Magic Johnson.
4: Well, that man earned it. That's for sure. I mean, with how hard he worked playing basketball and then how early he was on business innovation, land development, all of the stuff that he got in, all these brands that everyone knows of now. I'm not going to give him free shout outs. Magic wouldn't want us to do that. But all these brands that everyone knows of now, Magic heard of like 2 or 3 years prior. It's like, oh yeah, I'll give you a couple of bucks. You're going to be huge. And that's why he spends the summer on a yacht in Europe with a basketball court on the yacht. I digress. Austin Reeves, Max Steele, your thoughts, CC?
1: Happy for Austin Reeves. I think objectively he had a better day on the golf course than Pat Costello. $46.5 million a year for a guy that was 23-5-5 last year. I think that's a solid rate for the Lakers, but it could have been an even better deal had they got it done a year ago when Austin and his camp were looking for around $30 million a year. So that's the part that's a little bit frustrating as a Lakers fan. It's not as if you didn't see this coming, because he's gotten progressively better with every single year that passes. And so now, because you had to sign him to this deal, you're going to limit some of your flexibility in terms of improving the team within the margins going forward. And so I guess that's the frustrating part, because you know, when you have a team that's led by Luka and Austin Reeves, you have to be very specific in the players that you target to complement them, particularly the guys that can cover up for the defensive issues that a team would have with Austin and Luka being on the court at the same time. So that's my only beef with the situation. I'm glad it got done. This is something that has to happen. He's not going to sign until the Lakers take care of the rest of their business this summer. But we all knew that this was coming, and I'm glad that Austin Reeves is locking in.
0: Just from a personal standpoint, from a human standpoint, it's a pretty cool story that he goes from being undrafted to the highest paid undrafted player in pro basketball history. 4 years, $185 million, especially because he bet on himself. He decided to play the long game. Remember last summer, he turned down that team friendly extension, which was 4 years, $90 million, bet on himself, had a great season, gave the Lakers reason to want to give him this. But in reading about this, even this morning, he didn't know if it was going to get done with the nature that these talks were taking. So happy for him personally. But if anything else, this just proves once again that this is Luka's team moving forward.
4: Okay, you say it's Luka's team moving forward. This was a request, seemingly, from Luka. All the reporting indicates that. I don't know that he's ever said that out loud, that he wanted, obviously, his teammate Austin Reeves back. They're a great offensive pair together. There are very few options in the NBA where you could say offensively are better than those two. There's another side of the ball, which is defense. Do we think, CC, the Lakers can be a championship contender if both of these guys are back and if LeBron is back with them?
1: Yeah, I think there's a world where that could happen, but it just depends on what LeBron James is willing to accept when it comes to what his next deal looks like. Is it going to be a one-year proposition? Is it going to be a situation where LeBron allows the Lakers to have the latitude to take care of other business and give him the leftovers? I don't know. LeBron James has never struck me as somebody that's willing to take a discount. And when you consider the stage of this, of his career that he's at, knowing that the farewell tour is on the horizon and the value that that represents to an NBA franchise, I could understand a player of LeBron James's career not wanting to take a discounted rate. So it's going to be tough for Rob Pelinka in terms of the sell job that he would have to do on LeBron in order to bring him back at a price that doesn't preclude the Lakers from doing the other things that they need to do around Luka and Austin Reeves to improve the team.
4: Are you guys of the belief that LeBron wants to be back?
0: With the Lakers?
4: Yeah, sorry, with the Lakers. Knowing that the value of the contract is inevitably going to be significantly lower than it's been, the percentage of cap will be significantly lower than it's been maybe at any point in his career, I would think, except for his rookie season, or, you know, outside of that rookie scale contract. Do you think he wants to be back with the Lakers?
0: I do. Because there are a lot of different buckets that he is probably trying to satisfy as he makes this decision. First and foremost, I'm assuming, is his family. And obviously they live in LA. They have made their home there. His personal life, his business life is based in LA. LeBron isn't going to play for any franchise. The Lakers are one of the most important franchises in all of sports, and he's won there. If this is the end and he's going to do a retirement tour of some nature, it's important to do it with a franchise that matters, that you have connectivity to. It'd be weird if he went somewhere and he was on that team for the first time and he's doing a retirement tour. That doesn't necessarily feel like it fits. And from a basketball standpoint, he's proven that he can be malleable and adapt to whatever it is that's best for the Lakers. He did it last season. He carried them down the stretch and into the playoffs when Luka and Reeves were injured. So he knows he can make it work there. And even if we don't think right now that they are the top tier of contenders, they are a playoff team that with moves here or there could be in that conversation. I don't know where else he's going to be able to satisfy all of those things at this stage of his life and of his career.
4: CC?
1: Cosign on everything Smalls just said.
4: So if it's that way, what are we talking about? Do we have to then ask the question, did the Lakers not want him? Because we're going to talk about this. We're going to continue to talk about this. He's the second greatest player, arguably, of all time. He's the best player, along with Steph Curry, of his generation. He is an iconic figure in sports history. And he's still really good. That's the other part of it. He's not as good on defense, but he's still really, really, really good. And he's a one-man business in terms of the community that he shows up in. The business around the basketball is enormous when he shows up. So are we wasting breath talking about LeBron going anywhere else but Los Angeles with the Lakers?
1: Yeah, I think we are.
4: LeBron, I'm not suggesting we're not going to talk about it, because until it happens, it has to talk. It has to be a thing.
1: The point that Smalls made is a good one. Like, he's not going to do the farewell tour at a franchise that he has no ties to. So now you're talking about Cleveland and Miami as the only other teams. And it just doesn't seem like that fits. Well, the Cleveland aspect of it doesn't fit where his lifestyle is. The Miami angle is a little bit interesting, and we'll see what happens with the rest of the offseason looks like for them. But the Lakers make a lot of sense. And here's the thing, LeBron James, he averaged 20 points a game last year on the fewest shot attempts that he's had per game in his career. In his career, Ev, the guy averaged 15 shots last season and gave you 21 points a game. Like, he's still an incredible basketball player, and he's still a player that helps and aids toward winning. The only complication or caveat to that would be, how can that coexist, knowing what he is defensively, with Austin Reeves and Luka Doncic? And you realize that the Lakers have a lot of work to do when it comes to being able to add defensive pieces that can be in the rotation to mask the deficiencies that those star players have on the defensive end.
4: So everyone thinks he's back. Everyone thinks he's back. CC brought up Miami as an option, as maybe that could happen. But as we sit here today, if you're looking at contenders in the National Basketball Association, one of the most relevant teams in all of sports, in theory, is running it back during the summer that everyone says they promised Luka, this big summer of see what we're going to do. In essence, they're running it back. That's what they're doing. And by the way, that may be okay. J.J. Redick in year three as a head coach, he's improved every single year. We know how good he is. Luka, you know, another year in the Lakers system. Reeves is set for life now. LeBron is choosing to be there. Maybe they go out and try to get a Daniel Gafford or somebody like that from Dallas who Luka has played with.
1: I mean,
4: I still could not pick them personally over OKC. Over San Antonio. Like, there's two teams that are definitively better than them and have a much better shot of getting to the finals.
1: I will say this. I would like to see it. Listen, if they could go out and get Daniel Gafford, that would be amazing. But we'll see what ends up happening. But if they can get somebody that can be a shot blocker and that can rim run, and you got a healthy LeBron, Luka, and Austin Reeves in the playoffs, I take my chances against OKC or anybody else coming out of the West. I take my chances with that group. Oh, yeah. I do.
4: I still don't think they're enough. I still don't think they're enough.
1: Well, you're just a hater. Just because your star players aren't enough in Miami. Star players in
2: how
1: LA
2: can I be
1: enough.
2: A hater?
1: Don't,
2: you know how,
1: don't do that.
2: Hold on a second.
1: Don't
2: no, that's that. Not fair. That's not right. You know how good that dessert cart was at Crypto when I was there for those two Laker games in the suite with ESPN LA? I would never hate on the Lakers. That dessert cart, when they showed up and they knock on the door, the suite in the third quarter, and I'm picking out. Are you kidding me? I will never hate on the Lakers. Smalls painted purple and yellow, right? Purple and gold right now. Let's go.
0: Well, look, in sports, Ab, the best teams know when to make their move, like the Lakers do with the dessert cart, apparently. 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
31: 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To the warning track, to the wall. It's gone. A grand slam home run. The magic continues. The Indians win.
30: 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Since then, the Boston Red Sox set the new Major League Baseball record with 794 straight sellouts between 2003 and 2013. The historic sellout run for the Indians spanned over parts of seven seasons in which the team won five straight AL Central titles and made two World Series appearances. 2,123 days, 19.3 million tickets, 455. 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
2: 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If you missed any of the amazing NBA analyst, insider, reporter, Brian Windhorst with us after 7:30 a.m. Eastern, go back on the podcast. It is must listen to. He went through so many different NBA offseason scenarios, and one of which he discussed was all of the rumors that have been ongoing but kind of hit a new level last night around Kawhi Leonard, champion, of course, with the Raptors and the Spurs, and the connection to maybe possibly Detroit. Pistons make a move last night. They trade their big guy off the bench, Isaiah Stewart, a.k.a. Beef Stew, to Memphis for 3 second rounders. They're freeing up more cap room. Why would they do that? Could Kawhi be on the table? Is that an option? Are other teams, like Bobby Marks mentioned, his former team, San Antonio and Toronto,

0: So maybe in the mix as well. Well, we have to wait on that, because take a listen to what Wendy said about the possibility of a Kawhi trade not happening.
1: It's unclear to me whether or not the league will allow the Clippers to trade or extend Kawhi Leonard. The contract that he's on right now is potentially illicit. So if they want to extend him, like, is the NBA going to allow them to extend a potentially illicit contract? I don't know. Okay, would the NBA allow them to trade? Because here's the thing, status quo is not prudent. He's coming off two excellent seasons. I mean, like, regardless of what happened with this investigation, he was awesome last year. He was a top 10 player in the league last year, no debate. But if you have a player of this level, you can't have him on a one-year contract. You're either extending him or you're trading him. Like, that's baseline analysis. And so the Clippers have to make a decision. So which is it going to be? If he extends him, it's huge news. If they don't extend him, it's an announcement to the league he's going to be traded.
0: Hmm. Smalls, you take that information how?
2: That this could potentially be the most important thing that happens this offseason. Kawhi could swing the balance of power in an interesting way. And I didn't even really think about what Wendy was saying, that the contract that he's on right now is contingent on the aspiration of it all. The saga that we talked about earlier in the show, when we did Michelle's Madness, about what's going on with blank. When we talked about Kawhi and the endorsement deal that he got that he didn't really work for, the $28 million from the Clippers, he's embroiled in a controversy here. And how will that impact the deal and what may or may not happen with his future?
0: That is a sneaky, fascinating penalty that I never would have thought of with the NBA, CC. If somehow, and I don't even know how they would pull this off, if somehow the ruling was the Clippers and Kawhi, they cannot trade him, nor can they extend him. So neither party can benefit further from the other's presence, in essence. And if they don't allow him to then re-sign with the Clippers after this season, like, this is the only contract he's allowed to be on, that will cost him millions upon millions of dollars, and it will cost them the opportunity to regain value by way of trade for him.
3: Yeah, but here's the thing, though, Evan. You got to correct me if I'm wrong, but if it's deemed an illicit contract, don't they have to void the contract?
0: Okay, I'm going to just go back to one thing. Can somebody define illicit in this case for me? Because I'm a little confused on that wording relative to this. Because I always thought illicit, and obviously I'm not the smartest, was a response. Like, to elicit a response. What is the, like, legal definition with this specifically?
2: It describes something forbidden unlawful, or not permitted by law.
0: Okay, you're right. So if the contract would be deemed illicit, let's say forbidden, then how can he serve within that contract for another year?
3: Shouldn't
2: be voided, yeah.
0: Well,
2: that's a good point.
0: See, that doesn't make sense then either. Because then
3: he's a free agent.
0: He's a free agent. And I guess he could sign then into the Pistons cap space is maybe what we're, like, if you're connecting dots here. Is that what it is?
3: I guess that's what it would have to be, wouldn't it? Because I'm sure as this thing drags out, there's not going to be a ton of teams that are just walking around with the kind of cap space that Kawhi to absorb a Kawhi Leonard free agent salary. So, like, that becomes the, I guess, the complication of it all. And that's why Commissioner Adam Silver came out weeks ago and said that he wanted a conclusion to this investigation that was done by an independent third party. So something has to happen on that front in terms of providing the league, the Clippers, and Kawhi clarity so everybody can function forward. And they're running out of time because free agency is right around the corner. The moratorium period is, what, July 1st? And players can sign July 6th? So, like, we're getting there right now. And both sides need clarity. All sides need clarity in order to allow this situation to move forward, allow the team to move forward, allow the league to move forward.
0: Yeah, you just threw me for a loop on something here, because now I'm thinking about this. I'm thinking about if they were to void it, which I don't think they will, but let's just play this out, right? If they were to void the contract, what did we say specifically about Austin Reeves? Nothing that he did impacts this summer. Ordering of contracts matter. Theoretically, the Lakers could get involved. The Lakers could just sign him flat out as a free agent if they renounce rights for all these other guys. And then at that point, whether LeBron comes back or not, it doesn't matter for them, right? because you'd rather have Kawhi on this team than LeBron because of the defense.
3: No doubt.
0: And then when we're hearing about the Pistons, and CeCe, your initial reaction, which is fair, is I don't see him going to the Pistons. Well, he'd sure as hell go to the Pistons if they're the only team that could offer him more than $30 million a year.
3: Can I ask you a question? Does LeBron take a minimum salary to play with Kawhi, Luka, and Austin Reeves in L.A.?
0: I mean, this is where it gets fat. And that's why, they're not going to void the contracts for that reason. Because they're not going to, that would benefit him. You actually would be giving Kawhi a way out. I don't think they're going to avoid it. Seth freaking Rollins next.
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12: A bandwagon fan. The biggest insult in sports. But this summer, during the FIFA World Cup, it's an invitation, America. Never watched soccer before? Perfect. Think a corner kick is a karate move? Sure, why not? Prefer sports where players can use their hands? Me too. Just here for the snacks? Now we're talking. So grab a bag of Lay's and jump on the bandwagon. 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
16: Base hit left field. Halpin scores the go-ahead run. And Khalil Watson continues to pile them up.
17: 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Nothing's going to knock us down. 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
19: 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Usually a guy of that caliber of scorer, that level of shot maker, you get a lot earlier.
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0: Batman. Did you take him?
1: Hey now. Hey now. Good to be alive. Let's praise the Lord. First up, it is a Throwback Thursday brought to you by Cleveland Orchestra. God bless the orchestra. I am going to go next month. I believe we have tickets. Yeah, July. Orchestra kicks off 2026 Blossom Independence Day weekend with a salute to America featuring the Blossom Festival Band. Pack a picnic, bring the family, enjoy a summer night under the stars at beautiful Blossom
2: Music.
1: So
2: we're going twice in July. Wow. We will see Harry Potter and the Chamber of Secrets with Stella, who's a huge fan.
1: I can't get into the Harry Potter.
2: I know.
1: I don't know why.
2: We love
1: it. Maybe I should read the books. You got to maybe read the
2: books. Yeah, maybe read the first book. You'll read it in a night.
1: I'm a little old for that, but...
2: And then, Riz, we'll go see Idina Menzel. You know who that is? She was in the original cast of Rent. She's a fantastic singer.
1: Yeah.
2: She sang Let It Go, of course, from Frozen.
1: She's gonna perform with the orchestra?
2: July 26th at Blossom.
1: Oh, not with Cleveland Orchestra.
2: I think she is performing with the orchestra. Oh. Yeah, I think so.
1: All right, Throwback Thursday. We'll do him Post Malone. He's in town tonight. How is Jelly Roll not in the studio right now? Is it Post Malone and Jelly Roll? They got to be here. They got to be in town.
2: Well, Jelly's going through a tough personal time right now.
1: That's why he needs to see me. I can help him out. He and Bunny split up. I can deal with that. I'm an expert. Should come in here right now. If you know Jelly Roll, if you know where he's at, you tell him to come down to ESPN Cleveland Studios right now.
2: And Post Malone, we broke down that song one time. What is it, Rizzo?
3: I have a feeling we're going to be doing it again today.
1: Yes, AP's going psycho. Mama bad like Michael. All right, a couple of things. I want your take. Give me a little. I need a little traveling music, Chris. A little something, something. I don't want to. I guess we could do five big things. I've got some big things for you guys this morning to talk about. Sometimes I feel like I get on here and pontificate, and I really don't have anything. There's no new news on the Shador front. The calls aren't really – I haven't heard any new news since Monday. So could the Browns go to camp with Bolch? Yeah, they could, and that's going to be one of the big things here. But Number one.
4: All
1: right, the Cavs drafted a guard, a shooting guard. Now, there were people – I don't know. I'm not an NBA draft expert. Not an NFL draft expert either. Not a big NBA draft guy, but Malik Thomas. Right off the get-go, there's controversy. Is he 6'3 or is he 6'5? Chris, what does Google say?
3: I mean, literally if you type in Malik Thomas height, Google spits out 6'5. ESPN will tell you he's 6'3.
2: My guess is ESPN was involved in his measurement at the Chicago Combine, which says that he's 6'3". Riz, he's a small guard. Kobe Altman and small guards. Now,
1: he's 19 years old. He shoots the three. That's what he does. He shot a record for Arkansas. 48% from three for the Razorbacks in the SEC. He'll battle for the third guard position. He was slotted in some mocks in the first round, and he plays no D. Aaron, your thoughts on Malik Thomas?
2: I think they went with the guy who's the most talented at that pick. I think that he's a future flyer project. I think they like the fact that he can make a bunch of shots, but Riz, I think he had a bunch of open shots because he was playing in Darius Acuff's backcourt. And if you're going to take a swing on a guy, take a swing on a guy John Calipari recruited and developed. Because those guys tend to be really good in the NBA.
1: Was a McDonald's All-American.
2: That's right.
1: 2 years ago.
2: That's right. Now, do I expect this guy to contribute for you this year? If this is your biggest off-season acquisition, I'm not going to say that you've taken major steps forward. But maybe he's able to develop into a nice rotation player in the NBA. Riz, it's a second-round draft pick. There's a reason why he was still available with that selection.
1: In The Athletic, they described him as a gifted scorer and shooter whose poor defense and wild decision-making raised some questions.
2: He'll fit right in here.
1: John Hollinger?
2: Yeah.
1: Hollinger's analysis. Thomas is a good developmental play for a Cleveland team that needs to get some young talent in the pipeline. The one and done, his clear offensive talent as a shooter and scorer, but needs to clean up some of the other fundamentals before he's game ready. He'll occupy a minimum salary and help the Cavs navigate the second apron while he gets reps in the G League. Grade A-. Paul, your thoughts on Malik Thomas?
3: It's a guy that if you can have him contribute for a couple of minutes, but like if I'm looking at already to the postseason next year, couple minutes off the bench here and there. Like, I'm not expecting anything from him this year.
2: Chris, that's right. You got Craig Porter. You got Tyrese Proctor.
3: Right.
2: You got seven guys ahead of him, to be honest with you.
1: All right. I will say this, though. Your need for the three is real. I don't know what happened to Donovan this year. And I could argue Garland shot the three better than Harden is right now. So you don't really have a three shooter. And Evan Mobley's not a guy that could shoot a three. There was some question as to the Cavs not taking Vassir, the center from North Carolina. There were some eyebrows raised. He went a couple of picks later. Would you rather have the big or the shooting guard? Aaron.
2: I'm not going to overanalyze a second-round NBA draft pick, but I probably would have rather had the guy with size. That's just me. Kobe's been pretty good at this, though. I give Kobe some credit for finding dudes. Jalen Tyson was a dude he found who's contributing, so.
1: Okay. Next.
0: Number two.
1: The Celtics are to be actively still talking about trading Jaylen Brown. Aaron, do you think the Cavs should be in those discussions?
2: I think they should be, and I think they're not as of now, from what I know. I think that they are confident that their current roster is going to get better just by playing together more. I think the only player they could give up to get Jaylen Brown is Evan Mobley, and I think the Cavs are deeply committed to Evan and believe that he's a better option for them moving forward than Jaylen Brown, a former Finals MVP, would be.
1: How do you feel about the Cavs running it back with minor moves?
2: Not good.
1: Why?
2: Because I don't think they're good enough, and because I thought they were lucky to get where they got last year, winning two Game 7s.
1: Chris.
3: I'm the same way as Aaron. I don't think changing the fringes is going to do you any good come postseason.
1: Okay. You don't think that this group playing together again after they acquired Harden so late in the season can find themselves and play better? Chris, if you go to FanDuel right now, and you will, please, it's America's number one sports book and the official sports book of the Really Big Show. They are sleeping on the Cavs. Dare I say, I heard someone say they found the Cavs at 40-1 to win the East. That cannot be. 40-1?
3: 14.
1: Oh, okay.
2: 40-1 maybe to win the title.
1: What is it to win the title?
3: To win the NBA, that's 40-1.
1: That is 40-1. So it was to win the...
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1: Trailblazers.
2: Ooh. Oh, God, you'd never hear from them again if you went there. That's one of those franchises, because they're out west. It's not a big city. You barely get their scores at night.
1: Hmm. But by the way, you know, they hired a coach in Portland. That's the cheapo owner who owns the Hurricanes. He didn't want to pay for T-shirts.
2: Gave
1: for his
2: a one-year
1: fans,
2: deal.
1: You gave the coach a one-year deal. Riz, I've never...
2: J.B. Bickerstaff. I didn't know. J.B. Bickerstaff is some... He's the head of the coaching union
1: That's right. The coach is just...
2: I saw the story that he was upset. So this guy got only guaranteed a one-year deal.
1: Team options for the second and third year.
2: Does that hamstrung you? I mean, does that make it impossible for you to coach when the players know, I've got a five-year deal, and dude, you're only going to be here 1 year?
3: It's got to. How could it not?
2: Are they cutting off his onions, so to speak?
1: I believe they tried to take a shower in their locker room, and there was no hot water because the guy who paid $3 billion for the team doesn't want to... I mean...
2: Hey!
4: Number three.
2: The Guardians got a win barely last night. Tanner Bibee and six relievers as they hang on to win 4-3. They're now 2-6 without their big three. Can they stay in contention? Aaron.
1: Thought it was a really good win yesterday. Thought they showed a lot of toughness. But they are running out of talent in these games. And if I was their front office, I would be desperately doing things to try to put more talent on the field. Shout out to Khalil Watson, who looks like Method Man from the Wu-Tang Clan. Per Albert in Scottsdale, who's texting us, calling him Method Man. And Albert loves this kid because he's aggressive and he swings at the first pitch. And he drove in three runs yesterday, and he's played in 10 games, and he totally saved your ass in that game yesterday. I'm concerned about the guards, but I thought they showed some real gumption to win that game after Cade gave up the back-to-back jacks in the ninth.
2: Chris.
3: I think they'll hang around. Riz, it's what they do. It's not going to be pretty. Probably won't be enjoyable for the next week or so. Hasn't been for the last week. But this is what they do. This is who they are. They hang around, and then when you count them out, poof, they start making a run.
2: Method Man. I like it. And let me say this. He's off to a nice start. However, got to see more. But you get DeLauder back. You get Angel back. Hosey will be back. Add Method Man in there with Bazzana. I might like this lineup coming around. It's just impossible for me to bitch about anything while three of your best hitters are out of the lineup hurt. And that's a luck thing. Somebody brought this up, and they're so right. The Knicks, over the past 2 years, have enjoyed... Cat has stayed healthy. He was always injured. Like, you need to stay healthy. That good luck health boost, you need it. The guards did not get it this year, and we're paying the price for it. Next.
4: Number four.
2: Not who you want to win. We have a poll up. Who do you think wins the Browns starting quarterback job? Now, I didn't put Dylan Gabriel in there. I don't know. It looks like a two-man race. So we asked the audience, who do you think will win? Not who you want. Not who you like. Who you think win. There's going to be a quarterback competition in a couple weeks. We heard it's kind of even, although Ocho Cinco says it's Watson's job, but we'll see. Chris, what were the results of this poll?
3: So we asked it on the Tony Rizzo show, and it finished 54% think Shedeur Sanders will win, 46% think Deshaun Watson will win.
2: Aaron Goldhammer.
1: Shedeur Sanders will win the job.
2: Why?
1: It makes too much sense. You play him first. If he fails, then you go to Watson. You try to play Watson first, you might have to trade Shedeur.
2: Do you think Shedeur could be a backup here in Cleveland? I'm sorry. Let me rephrase that. Do you think the Browns...

0: Guys are concerned.
1: Yes.
0: About Shador being a backup because of his popularity.
1: As Brian Windhorst likes to say, actions over words. Why is the phone ringing? And why are they initiating some conversations, according to Tony Rizzo, ESPN Cleveland? I think it has everything to do with their concern about him being a viable backup quarterback. They like Dylan Gabriel as the backup quarterback.
0: Why?
1: Because nobody wants Dylan Gabriel to play. If Shador is the backup and they start Watson, oh my God, one bad series. Shador Sanders. Which is why they should just start Shador to begin with.
0: No. Shador needs to earn the job. We're not just starting someone because of a popularity contest. That's what's gotten this franchise in trouble over the past seven decades. Chris, you and I talked about this. You agree with Aaron that you think the Browns are worried that if Sanders is the backup, it's not fair to the starting quarterback, whomever it is. And let me add another thing. Would it also not be cool when Messiah comes here next year?
2: Right.
0: Do you understand?
1: Oh,
0: like,
1: yeah.
0: There's no way they want Shador here with Messiah.
2: Right.
0: Because Messiah is their golden boy. You're still buying into that.
2: Yeah.
0: That they're going quarterback next year no matter what.
2: That's what everyone's telling me.
0: You buying into that?
1: Yeah, these are all the points about why it made sense what you said back on Monday. Like, it all adds up. Part of it is that you know people, so you get some information that other people don't have.
0: And I don't get it from there. I get it from outside of Berea.
1: Yeah, but also, isn't one of the reasons why you brought this up on the air the fact that you can deduce what they're thinking?
0: Yeah, but
1: we know Watson doesn't have a future here. Well, unless he totally balls out, what is Shador's future here?
0: Well, let me start with Watson's future. And I'm not putting... Todd Monken is a guy that wants to win as many games as he can. I think he's safe for 1 year, but who the hell knows? If this thing blows up, God knows. We've seen the Freddie Kitchens thing before. One and done. I don't think that's the case with Monkman. I'm not worried about Monkman like that. Todd seems to have his stuff together. But, they're starting Watson to win as many games as they can this year. Number one, if they want Messiah, they should be tanking. Number two, if Watson has no future. Now, you guys, I brought this up a couple months ago, and everybody went crazy on me. Chris, what did I tell you? What if Watson takes you to the playoffs? What, you're going to let him go? A la Sam Darnold, he's going to go somewhere else and win a Super Bowl? Stranger things have happened. I just watched it happen last year. If Watson has no future here, why is he on the roster and B, getting reps? And I brought this up the other day on this show. You're costing Shador should have double the reps, but he's only getting half the reps because you're still throwing this guy out in my face.
2: Correct.
0: Now, if he has a chance to stay, if he plays well, if you think he's a viable option going forward, fine. But let the best man win the job. I have nothing against Deshaun, nothing. I want to see him play well. But if he has no future for this team or this franchise, what in the hell is he getting reps for? What? We're trying to find him a job? We're trying to do him a favor? Dude, one of the worst trades in the history of the NFL. It's not the kid's fault. I don't blame Deshaun Watson.
1: No, I do.
0: I don't. Because you would have turned that deal down.
1: No, I blame Deshaun for playing so horribly. I mean, he's responsible for the quality of his play.
0: Yeah, but I don't blame him for taking the deal.
1: No.
0: And being part of the trade. He had nothing to do with it. And by the way, for those of you that, he changed his mind. Yeah, he changed his mind because his agent told him there's never been a guaranteed deal in the whole history of the league. You have to change your mind. And you have to go to Cleveland. That's a fact. I just don't understand the Browns not wanting to just see Sanders this year and then either rolling with him or moving on. It should be as simple as that, and it's not. And it's not.
1: By the way, if he plays well, do you think Deshaun would want to re-sign to come back to play with the Browns? Or do you think he'd rather go somewhere else, a la Sam Darnold?
0: I don't know what he's thinking, but I would want to go somewhere. I'd want to get out of here. It's been a nightmare for him here.
1: I agree.
0: Chris?
2: Yeah.
0: Yeah.
2: Yeah, he'd want out.
0: Who wins the starting quarterback job? You say Shador.
1: I do.
0: Boy, I hope you're right. Chris, you say?
2: I say Watson, yeah. But I hope Aaron's right. Yeah. Because, Aaron, you said Shador. Riz asked you why. You said it makes too much sense. That's what scares me.
1: Chris, whose call is this?
2: Great
1: It's Monkman's call. It's Monkman's call.
2: Is it?
1: Yes.
2: Is it?
1: I believe.
2: Okay.
1: Riz?
0: Yeah. I think they're going to let the coach pick the quarterback. I do. But does the coach's motivation line up with the franchise motivation? Because everybody and their brother thinks the Browns are just in this for a quarterback next draft. Am I wrong in that assessment? No.
1: Oh, my God. I mean, one of the hottest topics in Cleveland is CJ Carr or Lenoris Sellers.
0: Chris, the Messiah will walk across Lake Erie and start at Huntington Bank Field next September.
1: Oh, yeah? Does Messiah have a last name or is it only
0: Messiah?
1: Messiah.
0: The Messiah. I feel bad for whoever the kid is. Think there'll be a little pressure on this kid?
2: Oh, my God.
0: If Watson and or Sanders plays well this year? Think there'll be a little pressure on that kid next year?
2: Just a little bit.
1: So, you know, the Jews believe that the prophet Elijah is involved in the Mashiach coming back.
0: Okay.
1: So we have this song, Eliyahu Hanavi, that we sing,
0: okay. You
1: know, to sort of bring the Messiah back. And we sing it during Pesach. We leave a cup for Elijah.
0: Mm.
1: Pesach in the NFL draft.
0: We leave cookies for Santa.
1: You do. Similar thing. You know, Stella opens the door, Elijah, and then I drink the
0: Well, you better
1: wine.
0: Start playing the Alahaya, Haya, Haya, whatever that song is, because we need the Messiah.
1: Eliyahu.
0: Whether you think it's Elijah Hanavi. Or whether you think it's Jesus, it really doesn't matter.
1: Chris.
0: Am I wrong, Chris?
2: Like, pick
0: your Messiah. It doesn't matter.
1: I'm telling you, the draft and Pesach coincide with each other.
0: Okay.
1: So when I'm singing Eliyahu Hanavi, I'm hoping the quarterback comes.
0: I mean, this is a friend of show. Jordan Reed on CBD yesterday. How many quarterbacks are going in the first round?
3: Right now, I would feel comfortable saying four. So over the past
0: the average
3: has been about 3.5. So who I had, I'll just go with who I had in my way too early. Mock draft, which is Arch Manning of Texas, Dante Moore of Oregon, CJ Carr of Notre Dame, and then Drew Mestemaker of Oklahoma State. And that's not even counting some of the names, you know, like a Darian Mensah out of Miami. He's somebody that definitely could rise as well.
0: Who cares? Chris just said in my ear, LaMelo Ball got traded.
2: Well, Chops came storming in here showing me his phone.
0: Who
2: and
0: cares? Is that not the reaction you were waiting for from me? I don't even know what team LaBelo Ball plays for.
1: I just love the urgency with which Chops comes flying in the door.
2: Flying in.
1: All right, can I guess who he got traded to?
0: Sure.
1: Is it an Eastern Conference team, Chris?
2: No.
0: Wow.
1: Is it the Minnesota Timberwolves?
2: It is.
0: Why would they want LaMelo Ball?
1: I don't know. Have they ever watched LaMelo Ball?
0: All right, well, good for the young man if he's still got it, he's still making a living. Just going back to the quarterback thing again. Chris, more people think Shador is going to win the job.
2: Correct.
0: Where does it stand right now based on the information we got, which is Watson had a lead, but towards the end, Monkman wasn't ready to make a decision. Because let me say this. If Watson was that far in front, Monkman would have said, we'll go forward with him headed to training camp. And he did not. And he did throw some bouquet, some flowers at Shador. But I don't know whether that was done because they wanted to. Anyway, I don't know. What do you make? Who's ahead in this competition in your mind?
1: Shador.
0: Chris.
2: Deshaun.
0: I think it's Deshaun, too. I do. I think that he has a slight edge, but Coach wanted it. Good for Coach Monken. I'm I'm liking everything I'm seeing right now from Todd. I think he's going about this the right way. So we'll have to wait.
1: I think Watson has not performed as well as the reporters
0: made it out. Really?
1: I think he's been, you know, people that I trust, including Tony Grossi, say that he's looked like the same quarterback that he's been since he got here. So,
0: God.
1: I mean, I don't know.
0: No, Aaron, please no. Please no. No, he can't be that bad, bro. No.
1: He's been pretty bad, bro.
0: For you. I got mine. I took mine this morning, folks. All natural bee pollen. What are you waiting for? My goodness. Oh, won't you? I'll tell you what. I'll have some for the block party. If you come down and see us Saturday for the block party, I'll have some Joe B samples for you. 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
4: All right, I'm taking it. It's Marblehead John. I was the first official Ohioan to order Joby's. 2007, I've been taking them since summer of 2007.
0: Wow.
4: You know what's crazy, Riz? Still $99. Come on, man.
0: Bob John, man. 20 years with me. God bless you, Johnny.
1: By the way, I can confirm who the first person to buy Joby's through this show was. Now, he said he was the first Northeast Ohioan to buy Joby's.
0: Okay.
1: Do you want this info or no?
0: Yeah.
1: Joe B reports that a guy named Ron, who is originally from Elyria, was the first person to buy Joby's through this show in July of 2007. Joby's very first ESPN Cleveland order was delivered to Fort Collins, Colorado, my home state, from Ron, who was streaming us and is originally from Elyria. So,
0: wow.
1: Ron, if you're listening, I think you're Joby's customer number one.
0: Wow.
1: Isn't that fascinating?
0: Coming up today, Browns legend Joe Thomas. He's got a new show out and looks really cool. I want to be part of it. But somehow he's doing Hall of Famers, so I guess I'm out. 11 o'clock, RJ the Movie Critic. Right now, I need the Unfiltered Five.
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1: We start with Brian, first up in the Unfiltered Five. It's the Joe B's Twitter inbox. I'm at HammerNation19, Riz at the Realty Rizzo, and Chris is banning the YouTube chat. He says, the NBA forcing draft picks, Riz, to put on a hat for a team that they'll never actually play for, to pose for a picture with the commissioner, remains one of the dumbest things in all of sports. Smilner tweets the show and says, this time last year, your poll would have said Flacco or Pickett to be the starting quarterback. Could be J.J. McCarthy. Could be Drew Brees. Who knows what the Browns are doing? Cynic tweets the show and says, the Cavs have had 3 years to figure out how to play Allen, Mobley together. More time is not the answer. Either split them up, run Evan with the second unit, or go ahead and trade him for Jaylen Brown. Chris, what are you seeing in the ESPN Cleveland YouTube chat?
2: Mark saying, wish I could be at the block party Saturday, but can't make it. Jace says, Chops equals the Timu Adam Schefter.
0: I don't know what that means.
1: You know what Timu is. If you want to buy an iPod, you go to Timu. If you want a purse that's Prado, you go to Timu.
0: Okay.
1: And if you want Adam Schefter, Timu, I guess.

0: you go to Chops, at least according to the YouTube chat.
1: Gravy Bone says, Evan Mobley going to be out of here.
2: Really?
0: Sensible Steve says, Riz, I'm excited for football season. We shored up the line. We got stable receivers. Running backs are healthy. Defense is solid. We finally have a coach who's going to hold the players responsible. Browns are going to go 9-8.
2: Okay. I like that, and I could see that. I know a lot of people can't. I heard some people on VSiN yesterday talking about the Browns having the worst record in the league. That's not going to happen. It's not. Why are you looking at me like Chris?
1: The one thing that bothers me about that is, like, is he saying we have stable receivers or a stable of receivers? Because, listen, I like the receivers they drafted. I've got high hopes for them. But to just automatically say they're going to be great, like, it's a bit of a stretch. They haven't even played in, they haven't even practiced in training camp yet.
2: By the way, LaMelo Ball was traded for 3 first-round pick swaps in 28, 29, and 30.
0: And Naz Reid is in the trade also.
2: Okay.
0: Let's do this, Riz. Let's get all of our ducks in a row, and we'll fully break down the LaMelo Ball
2: trade. We're not doing anything near that.
0: Okay.
2: Sorry. But we will have the headlines coming up. Stay with us.
3: There's no such thing as an offseason for the Browns.
2: I don't think the 4 quarterbacks are going to camp on July 28th.
3: Your home of the Browns, 850 ESPN Cleveland.
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Welcome, boys. Glad to have you. 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
1: 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Aaron just said, this is from Tony Grossi. Chris?
2: I've heard of him.
1: Aaron just said that I've said Watson looks no better than he ever has with the Browns. Shake my head. I think I've said the exact opposite. How do you get stuff so wrong?
2: Hold on.
1: How do you do
2: it? Risk, he said that the race was tightening because Watson was falling back to the pack.
1: No, I know.
2: Grossi says on so much, he says everything.
1: Chris, I actually can remember Tony saying Watson looks better than he ever has in Cleveland. I could remember, I could find that somewhere on the internet. I could.
2: I apologize.
1: It's the exact opposite of what you said. He said. How do you get it so wrong?
2: I have an agenda against Watson. I'll readily admit it.
1: Wow.
2: I really don't want to watch him play anymore. I really think he's toxic.
1: Aaron, I'm going to say this. You're not alone. There are people that can't believe we're still doing this.
2: I know.
1: Even the owner said last year and then changed his mind. I don't know. I don't know what to make of this.
2: But I'll readily admit that it's my problem and I'm being unfair. But that sometimes people are unfair. This show isn't. Do you want me to share my honest emotional opinion? I know you do.
1: Yeah.
2: You told me that in the first meeting we ever had about show. I don't want to watch Deshaun Watson play quarterback anymore.
1: Fair enough. I don't hold that against him. I just don't know why we're going to watch him if he's not part of the future. Oh, can we do the headlines, please, Chris? Thank you.
3: 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It's the headlines with Aaron Goldman.
1: Well, we're having a week.
3: Brought to you by the Sandell Law Firm.
2: Thank you, Rizzy. Headlines brought to you by Kevin Sandell, the big firms. They're on the same play on every claim. Sandell Law studies your case like it's game film. It's
1: insane. Kevin coming Saturday to the.
2: Kevin?
1: Sandell. Is he coming to the.
2: Oh, I think he's coming to the block party, yeah. By the way, we're going to be live there in July because Kevin donated to our Make-A-Wish.
1: Oh, there it is.
2: Wish Day.
1: Hello?
2: Hello?
1: Hello?
2: Kevin?
4: Hello?
1: Hello?
4: Evan. This is Evan. I'm here to defend Aaron. I'm hearing a lot of people say the exact same thing about Watson.
1: Okay, Ev, I know exactly what you're saying. I totally get it. But we don't have any choice. Do you understand my take? If this guy's not part of the future, what are we doing? What are we doing?
2: I don't know, but he's so not part of the future. I know Tony Grossi has said that.
1: Do you know for a fact that he is not? And so what would you do, Evan?
4: I would keep letting them compete. It's you can't have like a straw man. But at the same time, I mean, like at some point, the Watson's going to play and Watson's going to look like Watson. We've seen it. He hasn't been good since 2020. And... you know, we'll let Shador go.
1: I wonder, let him play,
4: or maybe we'll let him go. I don't know.
1: I know, but don't you want to see him? You want to see Sam.
2: That's right.
1: You want
2: to
1: see him.
2: Riz, Evan and I think, I don't mean to put words in his mouth, but this is how I feel. I want to look forward to Sunday at 1 o'clock. I want the games to be fun. Watching Watson play is no fun. I have trouble rooting for him. I have trouble seeing beyond what he is. And rooting for Shador is fun. He's fun.
1: You said, and I quote, that Grossi says he looks the same as he's looked as he ever has. Chris, what do you have?
5: We go back to May 4th.
2: Oh, Chris.
6: I believe if he's healthy, he'll be a better version of himself than we've seen yet. Now, that doesn't mean he's a MVP candidate
5: right,
6: like he was in his heyday at Houston. I don't know if he'll ever be that quarterback again. But I think he, you know, physically, if he's healthy, he's in the best shape, according to everyone.
2: Chris, didn't he also say that the gap was closing because Watson was falling back?
5: I couldn't find that clip.
2: He said both things. If you listen, Grossi is on, okay, for so many hours that if you listen closely enough, you could find a clip of him saying anything and everything you want.
5: Well, I found the one that you claimed he didn't say.
2: 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It was looking like another heartbreaking loss in Chicago yesterday evening for the Guards. Closer Cade Smith giving up back-to-back home runs with two outs in the ninth. But Cleveland fought their way back into the lead in the top of the 10th inning and then got themselves out of a bases-loaded jam.
7: Bouncing ball to first. Manzano's got to beat him to the bag, and he does. And the Guardians hang on for dear life and pull one out of the fire to salvage the finale 4-3.
2: Guardians somehow show a lot of mental toughness. They do salvage, Matt Underwood, the finale of the series, 4-3. Rookie Khalil Watson, one of the heroes. Riz had a couple of hits and three RBIs. Cleveland and Chicago are once again tied for first place in the American League Central.
1: You know me, I'm just hoping Khalil Watson's going to be the real deal because he does look pretty good. And I need some of these kids to step up. I'm going to say this. Chris, what's the date?
5: Today is June 25th.
1: Yeah, I'd be surprised if the Guards aren't contending into September. I think they'll stick around, and I think that they will be able to ride out the storm. And I like that some of these guys, like we would have never found Watson if somebody wasn't hurt. And when everybody comes back, if they can stay healthy, I expect them to contend. Next.
2: The Guards are idle today, Riz. They open a three-game set with the Mariners tomorrow night at Progressive Field. Joey Cantillo is going to get the ball for the series opener. We go to the NBA.
1: Well, they're off tonight, though, right?
2: Yes, they are idle today. To the NBA, where the Cavs traded out of the first round, but somehow still got a talent they consider first-round worthy.
8: With the 34th pick in the 2026 NBA draft, the Cleveland Cavaliers select Malik Thomas from the University of Arkansas.
2: That's right. Arkansas guard Malik Thomas coming to Cleveland. Their draft pick played for John Calipari. And with Darius Acuff, Kobe Altman is the Cavs general manager, broke down what went into this selection.
9: We were like excited that he was available in the second round. Usually a guy of that caliber of scorer, that level of shot maker, his profile, you get a lot earlier. So the fact that we were able to move back and still select a player of his caliber and his shot making, one of the best shot makers in all college basketball, pretty excited about that.
1: Yeah, I wouldn't. They're talking about probably G League to start. So, you're going to go as far as Donovan Mitchell and Evan Mobley take you. If they're both here, what would you put the Kelce at? For Evan Mobley on this roster?
5: Oh, I think it's still over 50%.
1: 50? I'd say like 85%. But you never know. The Celtics are looking for a partner. We've heard, who was it? Bobby Mannix? What's his name?
2: Bobby Marks?
1: Bobby Mark? No.
2: Chris Mannix.
1: Chris Mannix. My bad, Chris. I'm sorry. Well,
2: Bobby Mannix is a mix
1: Chris
2: of Bobby
1: Mannix.
2: Yeah.
1: Saying that the Celtics like Evan Mobley. I'm sure they do. I don't think the Cavs are going to get rid of Evan Mobley, though. I don't know. Next.
2: To the NBA, where we have some breaking news this morning, is LaMelo Ball.
1: Guys.
2: Was traded to Minnesota from Charlotte in exchange for Naz Reid and some draft compensation. I don't know what the hell Minnesota's doing. They're going to lead the league in bad shots between LaMelo Ball and Anthony Edwards. Meanwhile, Jaylen Brown is still being discussed as a possible trade candidate from the Boston Celtics. And we asked Brian Windhorst whether Cleveland could end up actually being a fit.
10: When it comes to Jaylen Brown, I don't think Jaylen Brown is a fit with Harden and Mitchell. I don't think that's going to work. So I would, you know, I guess anything is possible in a three-way trade, but I would, you know, unless I get more information, I'm not paying too much attention to that.
2: Riz, if you had to guess, what do you think the biggest headline of the Cavs offseason is going to be? Not going to fire the coach. Not going to make a major trade. I mean, Malik Thomas in the second round?
1: Run it back. The Cavs are running it back for 2026 and 27.
5: I think the biggest headline could just be that Donovan Mitchell doesn't extend this summer. Not saying that he won't be here long-term eventually, well, but I think that could be the headline.
1: Chris, if that happens, then I want everyone to understand, you would have him on a deal, and in June, he can walk, and you would get nothing. Donovan doesn't strike me as a guy that would hold up the Cavs that way, the way other people have in the past. See Boozer's dad. But I don't think the Cavs could. I don't know what the Cavs move would be if that happened. Let's say Mitchell says no. And how much more money can he make? Can I know? Can you have a ballpark figure? I don't want to ask you because you'll just take a guess and it'll be wrong.
5: Wendy, I know, has said that over the life of the contract, it's tens of millions of dollars. So it's not $100 million, but it's a significant amount of money.
2: Can I guess?
1: Sure.
2: It's $100 million.
1: Well, if it's $100 million, then I can't tell somebody not to take an extra $100 million. But, Chris, if he doesn't accept the thing, the offer, the extension offer, July 7th, I think, is the date.
2: The first day they can offer it, yeah.
1: And they will. If he doesn't take that, boy, it puts us in a tough spot. So I know there's some people, guys. Sorry, Chris. There are some people who have seen enough of this whole thing, of the whole Donovan Mitchell, Evan Mobley. They're convinced it's not good enough. Not the Cavs.
2: So what do they want to do?
1: That's what my argument to them was this. Okay, what's the alternative? What can you get for Donovan Mitchell?
2: Draft picks.
1: There are people that want Jaylen Brown over Donovan Mitchell. I don't see it. I would not do that. I'm in a heartbeat. I'm sorry. I can make that decision. The answer is no.
2: It feels a little bit like a rearrangement of deck chairs, but I also think Jaylen Brown is a better defensive player, and I think Donovan Mitchell is a better scorer than Jaylen Brown.
1: I've got defensive player of the years at the other end of the court. I'm now worried about Donovan Mitchell's defense.
5: So the difference between the 9-year vet max and the 10-year vet max is 30% for 9 years, 35% of the salary cap in year 10. Over a standard 4-year contract, it's roughly $35 to $37 million.
2: Like I said,
1: you were only off by $70
5: million. As I said, tens of millions of dollars.
2: Folks, so if you're listening to me to find out about the NBA salary
1: Chris, hold
2: cap.
1: Hold on.
5: If he
1: says no to the extension July 7th,
5: correct,
1: he'd make an extra $35 million.
5: He could make an
1: Well, it's a lot of money. Unless you live in California, Miles. Sorry, the irony of how much money he lost going to California.
2: Do you think he's bought a house there yet, or
1: had one? I'm sure they're shopping for one.
2: Hey, man.
1: I miss no ill will on Miles. No ill will, Miles. God bless you. Hope you stay healthy. Hope you have a great year. We don't play the Rams, so we'll see you in the Super Bowl. Next.
2: To the World Cup we go, Riz. How about the story of South Africa pulling off a shocking 1-0 win over South Korea, and they advance to the knockout stage. Mexico with a big gamer. They're good. They beat Czechia 3-0. Mexico moving on in. Brazil knocking off Scotland 3-0. Morocco is a real contender for the World Cup as they beat Haiti 4-2. Switzerland over Canada 2-1. And Bosnia did beat Qatar by a final of 3-1. It's a big day today, Riz, as the United States is back on the pitch. 10 o'clock tonight if you want to stay up.
1: I know that it doesn't mean anything here. The game means nothing.
2: Well, the U.S. has already clinched.
1: Yeah, so there's nothing.
2: Group D.
1: I wonder who's going to play. I hate that it's at 10 o'clock tonight. And did you see the people from South Africa? The one thing I love about the World Cup, well, gambling on it. But the other thing is the people, like even when
11: who was it? Haiti. They were losing, and they scored a goal, and the people were crying. They were so...
5: just going nuts.
11: Like, the fans are so happy for anything. I love that about the World Cup. I love that it's kids and parents and grandparents. They all have the gear on. They're so passionate about the sport. It's really, really cool. But I want everyone to understand something. When this is over, there'll be no soccer talk on this show. None. Next.
2: All right. There's six games today. Parlay Paul, are you going six way again?
11: Oh.
2: Naturally.
11: Oh, Chris, you're getting a little too cute. You're getting away from what you made you hop back on.
5: No,
11: you are.
5: My play of the day. No, I picked six Japan
11: leg,
5: money.
11: Six leg parlays are not going to get you anything, kid. Pick a winner and go with it.
2: Okay. Chris, Curacao, Ivory Coast. Do you have a feel?
5: Ivory Coast.
2: Can Ecuador take out the Germans?
11: No.
2: No. Japan, Sweden should be a close game. Tunisia. Riz, Tunisia fired their manager mid-World Cup. Have you ever heard of anything so ridiculous in your life?
11: It's called sacking your manager, and they do that in Premier League a lot. I like Japan. Chris, you like Japan, right?
5: Yes,
11: you like
5: that Japan. Was my play of the day.
11: Against Sweden. Sweden has a win and a draw. Japan is a win and a loss.
2: Paraguay will meet Australia. They're both, they both have 4 points, a win and a draw.
11: And I think the U.S. backups can beat Turkiye. What's it called?
2: Turkiye.
11: I think the backups can beat Turkey. And they're only minus 115. I might bet the U.S. tonight.
2: Well, game's at SoFi. I bet Miles will be there.
11: 10 o'clock.
2: 7 local, but 10 Eastern. Chris, will you make it to kickoff tonight?
5: Probably not.
11: God, no. I'm off tomorrow, and I won't make it.
2: Oh, yeah.
11: Next.
2: RBS Summer Friday. Riz, that's it. Those are this morning's headlines.
11: All right, Aaron, thank you. Coming up, I got Joe Thomas. He's got a really cool show out. It's Throwback Thursday. 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

0: 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Standing by, he is a Browns legend. He is a Hall of Famer. He is a beef raiser. And he's got a new show, and it looks really cool. Joe Thomas joining us on the hotline. Good morning, Joey.
1: Good morning, Riz. How are we doing this morning?
0: I'm good. Joe, I love this. You are hosting a show called A Day on the Farm. And your first one is with the one and only Jared Allen, who is a Hall of Famer. But he also grew up on a farm, which I did not know. And, Joe, you guys actually are getting your hands dirty here, fixing fences, feeding livestock. And agriculture and life on the farm. Where did you guys get this concept?
1: Well, hey, Riz, first of all, thanks for having me on.
0: Sure.
1: And I got to start with me being real fired up to go to Nashville this year. True fan travel. I'm going to be out there with Kevin Mack, Christian Kirksey. We're going to be enjoying all the beautiful things that Nashville has to offer, hanging out with Browns fans. And I know you've always been fired up about these trips in the past. I got to know, am I going to be able to see you down there in Nashville?
0: Joe, scheduled to appear.
1: All right. Yeah, baby. I love it.
0: I love the true fan has you putting the pressure on me to go on this trip. Yes.
2: No, yeah. Full disclosure, I talked to Joe yesterday and said put pressure on Riz to go to Nashville.
1: We got to get you down there, brother.
0: Yeah, we'll work it out. Yeah, we're going to go on a trip. We'll go, yeah, and it should be a lot of fun. Boy, I've been, Kevin Mack and I go way back now, so I'm warning you now, okay? Back when he was a player and I was in my 20s. But, Joe, the show is something I know that it was passion of yours. You know, you have your farm in Wisconsin. Set it up for me. Where'd you guys get this idea, and how much fun is it doing this show?
1: Yeah, it's been a ton of fun. As you mentioned, we just launched our first episode with Jared Allen. We had him out there. We're going to launch

0: our collaboration that'll be for sale on the website here pretty soon. He's got a new bourbon, the Full Ride Bourbon. It's a craft bourbon that he's put together that's fantastic. He brought a few bottles out there to the farm when he came. And then obviously we got the Hall of Fame Wagyu Tomahawk Steak in that bundle and all these other goodies that anybody that likes to get over the grill or the smoker would absolutely go crazy over. This cool package available very soon on hallofamefarms.com. But the whole idea of bringing out a film director and hiring another videographer to be able to kind of tell the story of my farm and my transition from the football field to now the farming fields and getting deep into the cattle and the beef business. It's been a lot of fun because it gives me an opportunity to bring friends and guests like fellow Gold Jacket guy Jared Allen, bringing them out to the farm, showing them kind of what we do, giving them the rundown, but then also just telling his story because, as you mentioned, he did grow up on a farm. He actually raised horses as a kid growing up, and that's why, you know, if you remember his sack dance, he would always act like he was roping a calf. And it's really cool because it gives you an opportunity to get our hands dirty, show them how we do things out on my farm, how we treat the animals, the type of beef we're raising. But then diving into his story and being a guy that ropes cattle as one of the things he does almost on a daily basis where he lives in Tennessee right now. We brought him out and put him on the back of my ATV since we don't have any horses right now. And see, hey, how do you stack up? We know you can rope some calves on the back of a horse, but how can you do it off the back of my ATV?
1: Joe, it's on YouTube, right?
2: Yes.
1: I want to make sure we know this,
2: yeah,
1: right?
2: Yeah, yep. And it's available for everybody to check out. If you go on YouTube and you search Jared Allen Hall of Fame Experience. By the way, this is Jared Allen who played for the Vikings. I thought that you brought Jared Allen of the Cavs. Not the cows, but the basketball team. There's so many confusing elements of this.
1: It's Jared Allen, not Jarrett.
2: Allen. Yes.
1: I'm sorry. I'm distracted. I'm shopping beef right now. Like, I just clicked on. I'm not lying, Joey. I Hall of Fame Farms. Now, is that your farm?
0: Yep, that's right. Yeah, we have everybody out of my farm. We get to show them, like I mentioned, you know, how we raise, how we handle the animals, the different pastures they get to munch on through the days, and just give people an opportunity to see what a day in my life is when I'm out on the farm doing agriculture work, like you mentioned, planting the crops, feeding the cattle, tagging calves, just kind of all the things that it seems like people that don't grow up on a farm, don't grow up near farms, they're so interested in learning those processes.
1: Yeah.
0: What is it like, right? You know, after Yellowstone, that whole idea of raising beef and living on a farm, it's just so interesting and so fun to so many people. And so we just thought we'd kind of peel back the curtain a little bit and build out this YouTube channel. We had Barstool Sports on after Jared. I think that's the next episode that's going to be out there next week, which the first episode with Jared, a little bit more emotional, kind of setting the scene, giving you an opportunity to learn who are some of the other guys are on the farm. And then episode two, as you can imagine, with Barstool goes haywire real fast. And it is much more of a comedy show than the first episode with me and Jared.
1: I'm laughing. I'm sorry, Aaron.
2: Go ahead,
1: I'm looking at Chef Joe's bagel sandwich. Okay, right now you had sesame seed bagel, which is my choice. You have morel mushrooms. You have a fresh burrata, that's cheese, fried egg with runny yolk, watercress, and then Hall of Fame Farms skirt steak.
2: Oh,
1: wow.
0: Yeah.
1: Wow.
0: Yeah.
1: Look at that.
0: It was awesome. Yes.
1: Wow.
0: So me and Joey Bagels, we own Gotham Bagels here in Madison. He's a chef from New York and came out to Madison and realized, hey, man, you guys don't have any good bagels out here. So started that 15, 20 years ago, and I became a partner about 5 years ago. And so had him out to the farm and said, all right, let's make a bagel sandwich, but try to get everything we can from the farm. So we collected chicken eggs from the farm. We went out in the woods. We found some morel mushrooms, went to our springs, picked out some watercress. Obviously, we got the beef out there, the amazing Hall of Fame Wagyu and the skirt steak, cooked it over a little open fire during a picnic. And I think it was one of the best bagels I've ever had, and the fact that it was mostly foraged or produced out of my farm was even more special. You know, you cook something over a campfire, especially if it came from your land, it's going to be like the greatest meal you've ever had in your life. And it did not disappoint with Joey Bagels.
2: Joe, the Hall of Fame is littered with guys who've had struggles figuring out what to do after they retire. Why have you been so successful doing a bunch of different things? And it seems like you're pretty interested in them and pretty happy with how your retirement is going.
0: The only problem I have is deciding which things not to.

0: that were part of my life that helped give me this platform to be able to play in the NFL and now become a farmer, even though I didn't grow up on a farm, and teach people about agriculture and raising cattle, and helping feed our communities out here with amazing farm-to-table Wagyu beef. So it's been great. Every day I just can't wait to get out of bed. You know, a lot of times it's 4 a.m. in the morning, though, because I just love being a great servant to other people. I love getting up and working, and I think that's one of the things being an offensive lineman helped me with is, hey, we're just used to getting up and doing the work, and we don't care if anybody's looking at us. Sometimes we don't like people looking at us, but I think it's made that transition to what I'll call civilian life a lot easier, because when you're not the guy catching the touchdown passes and you weren't the one always looking for the glory, you're just trying to be, you know, a great servant for your teammates. As that transitions now into retirement and gives me an opportunity to chase all these passions I have, It's just awesome to be able to feel like you're making a difference in your community with your family, and on a larger scale, like to all the people that get a chance to taste some incredible handcrafted raised beef from out of my farm that I think if you try it, you're going to say, yep, that was the best beef I've ever had in my life.
1: I can vouch for that. And by the way, you just keep making beef, all right? It is phenomenal, Joe. Phenomenal. Joe Thomas is our guest. A Day on the Farm is the show on YouTube. It's with Hall of Famer Jared Allen. Joe, it's funny. I didn't grow up on a farm either, but I find it so, so great for my mental health to be on the farm and to be outside and to work in dirt. I mean, I am Italian, so I work in dirt. Like, I don't mind dirt at all. But for you, how great is the mental health right now being in that environment every day?
0: Yeah, you're right. There's something that's just grounding about going out and doing physical labor, because, you know, at the end of the day, whether you're sorting cattle or tagging calves, you're tired, for one, and you look at what you did, and a lot of times we're working in teams with my other cattlemen, the guys that live out there on the farm, and you can look at the work that you did, right? You know, if you're cutting and chopping and stacking wood, you stand back and you're tired, you can see the progress you've made, you know, and I think that's one thing that's great about the farm work, is you can just look, and as you're exhausted, looking out over this beautiful landscape and these beautiful animals, you can just physically feel the progress that you're making on a daily basis, and being close to nature and putting seed in the ground and knowing the process, the patience that it takes to raise cattle, you know, 3 years to finish out Wagyu. So basically 4 years almost from the time that, you know, conception happens and you make those breeding decisions until you got a delicious Tomahawk Wagyu Hall of Fame ribeye on Riz's plate. I think there's something very grounding that, in today's fast-paced life, you just don't get unless you're out there on the farm and you're doing that daily grind.
1: All right, so you got Barstool. Who else are you considering? How many of these shows are you doing, Joe?
0: Yeah, so we're not exactly sure. You know, it's kind of one of those things where we've got two guys out on the farm. They're filming every day. They're following me. They're following the other ranch hands, cattlemen that I've got out there, and their daily lives are helping those guys start to create content through their own social channels to, you know, teach people about what they do, their role on the farm. And our next one coming out is Barstool. And then after that, Midwest comedian Charlie Behrens comes out. We do a few of his skit comedy stuff. That was so much fun. I can't wait till that one comes out. That probably won't come out for a couple more weeks. And then after that, we've got some fun guests that are booked. Not ready to announce them yet, but we will move from more on the athlete side to entertainers, musicians, chefs, circle back to some more athletes probably before training camp starts. But just getting fired up, just like you guys, for football season.
1: Yeah.
0: And starting to show kind of the changing of the seasons on the farm and getting ready for all those amazing tailgates that are just right around the corner there in Cleveland.
1: Hall of Famer Joe Thomas is our guest. Joe, the coach wasn't able to name a quarterback like he wanted to before the start of training camp. But do you agree with his assessment that he needs to see, you know, Watson and Shador with pads on in order to get a real gauge of who's the best choice for this team?
0: Yeah, I mean, that's legit, because in OTAs and mini camp and the off season, like, a lot of your better players just aren't practicing. So

0: one, you're not getting really competitive one-on-one type work where you can understand from a quarterback position, right? Is he making the right reads? Is the ball coming out on time? Is it going to the right person? What's his connection with this receiver or that receiver? So those are things that you really need to see in pads when the speed is a little bit closer to a game-like tempo. And for the Browns, I mean, they have that big question at quarterback. You wouldn't trade Myles Garrett if you just had this quarterback that you loved and you were ready to name a starter. And so I think for Coach Monken, he really just wants to see this offense develop and what the chemistry looks like and the decision-making within his offense for both those two quarterbacks before he really hangs his hat on one guy and then starts giving that player the majority of their reps. So I think it's the right decision. And I think it was pretty obvious, you know, coming out of the spring that they're not sure exactly where they want to go with that quarterback position just yet. And for everybody, they want to see just how this new offense fits for the personality and the talents that we have right now on the team.
1: Joe, I don't have to tell you this. You had an up close and personal view to a lot of quarterback competitions over the course of your career. What would your advice be for Browns players and coaches about the right way to approach not knowing who your quarterback is on June 25th?
0: As an offensive lineman, it was probably a bit easier because, you know, they have a lot of influence on what happens, obviously, with my job and the offense, but it's not like I'm depending on them to throw me the football. So it made it a little bit easier. But for a receiver, obviously, that chemistry is so difficult to develop. So as much time as they can spend now in the summer with Deshaun and Shadur catching passes, getting on the same page, understanding those little nonverbal communication things that they're going to do at the line of scrimmage, just sometimes when you have a great connection with your receiver, all it takes is just looking at them, and you both are then on the same page where you know where the route needs to get adjusted based on the coverage. And so as much time as they can put in to get that comfort level up with both of those quarterbacks is exactly what that focus should be in the summer, because like you mentioned, we don't really know who that guy is going to be. And so you've got to put even a little bit more extra effort than you do typically going into the season, because you've got to get as many reps as you can with both guys.
2: My God, the marbling is unreal. So in the story, Chris, that I'm reading that they sent me the email, it says the skirt steak. Then it has a thing where you hit it and you can order the skirt steak. And I'm looking at the marbling of the skirt steak. It's incredible. I'm sorry, Joey. I'm blown away by the beef. I just am. I love the show. I love the Browns. I love the beef more. I do.
0: I can accept that. And I think you're right, man. Not only
2: God.
0: Is this probably the best looking quality marbled beef you've ever had, but I think the flavor, because of our unique Hall of Fame finisher seed blend that is proprietary, protected by a non-disclosure agreement, so it can't be copied. It puts an amazing taste and flavor on our beef. Actually, my partner who developed our Hall of Fame finisher and grower blend, he won the American Triple Crown Steak Challenge. A bunch of big panel of independent chefs picked that steak with our blend of feed as the best tasting steak in America in the American Wagyu category. So we think we got the trophies to prove all the things that we've been doing on the farm, taking attention to every little detail possible so you get those skirt steaks that blow your mind when you pull it out and you throw it on the grill.
2: I'm looking right now, too, at the Monte Carlo strips, the ribeyes, the chuck eye, and the tri-tip. Very underrated piece of meat, that tri-tip, if you make it the right way. Right, Joe? It is. God.
0: Yeah, those sirloins, I think, are probably the most underrated on a Wagyu, especially because a lot of times you get that commodity beef and those sirloin cuts, like your tri-tip, your culotte, you know, the picanha, people know it as. Those are ones that people normally feel like are maybe a little bit too tough on an Angus, but a Wagyu, because they're so much more tender because of their DNA and how they're raised, that like those sirloins will be as tender as a filet, but they still have that really good beefiness and that marbling that people want. That's why people always love the ribeyes, right? Is because typically you buy something at the grocery store or butcher shop, you got to buy the ribeye to get any marbling, to get any good beefy flavor. But with those sirloins, you get kind of the best of both worlds when you're eating the Hall of Fame Wagyu, because it is tender, it's incredibly marbled, but it does have that great beefiness, and it gives you versatility, right? You could do the West Coast California style with the tri-tip, you know, the Santa Maria. You could smoke it. You could reverse sear it. I love sous vide, and then I love finishing on my smoker to get a nice little dark outside, but 129-degree inside. So it's got great versatility, and whether you're making tacos or you're slicing them thin, for a steak sandwich like I did my son, who just started, by the way, working out on the farm this week. I was pretty happy.
2: How 10 great.
0: Years old, and he worked 10 hours the first day, mowing lawns, feeding cattle, cracking corn. It was a proud day for me as a dad, because I was fully expecting at lunchtime when he came back and I made him a nice Hall of Fame steak sandwich that he was going to say, "Dad, I think I'm done working for the day." But no, he worked till 6 o'clock that first day.
2: Wow.
0: It made an old offensive lineman proud.
2: How old, Joe?
0: He's 10.
2: Oh, my God, that's phenomenal. You're raising that kid right. By the way, I just added the short ribs to my cart. I'm sorry.
0: Oh,
2: I'm buying now beef as we speak.
1: Joe, are you friends with any vegetarians?
0: It's a gatekeeper. Barrier to entry to be my friend, you got to eat beef. Sorry.
2: I mean, Joe, listen, no offense to those leaf eaters. All right, the show is called A Day on the Farm, Hall of Famer Jared Allen. I want people to understand, if you've gone to the site in the past, like, it's been hard to order beef because you guys have been out. There's beef now available for shipping on the site, okay, Hall of Fame Farms. I literally have a cart of, I've got the short rib, I've got the ribeye, I've got the Monte Carlo strip, and I had to get the skirt. So I got a nice little order here that I'm going to take care of during this break. If you want to go, it's halloffamefarms.com. Joey's halloffamefarm.com. I've got 10 items in my cart. God, I love it.
0: Yeah, one thing I'll say about that website, what we've tried to do is position ourselves so we're a little different. We're not just like the grocery store where you walk in, you got your fillets, you got your burger, you got your strip ribeyes and stuff, but since we do nose-to-tail butchery with all of our steers, we've got all the amazing parts, right? So we've got the beef tallow on there if you like cooking with beef tallow like I do. But then we wanted to put some unique cuts that you can't go to your butcher shop, you can't go to the grocery store to get, that people are going to just have their minds blown experiencing Hall of Fame Wagyu and some of these cuts, like the Monte Carlo, which is a New York strip, but it's at the vein end, so it's at the end. So like a restaurant doesn't love it because it doesn't have that perfect normal New York strip look, but we got it for $18 on the website,
2: right?
0: Because we wanted to be able to offer some of these really cool unique cuts at approachable price points to introduce people and say, hey, this is just as good if not better as a New York strip, but we can sell it because for a restaurant they don't want it. We can keep the price really low on the website. We can offer that same thing. We got the Chuck Eye steak on there. A lot of people know that as kind of a ranch eye. It's right in front of the ribeye in that chuck area, but it's got amazing flavor, and you can see the marbling on the website. We got the bistro filet, just sold out. Sorry about that, but we got more. We're doing about 10 to 15 of harvest each week, so we're always updating that website with new product, but they do sell it fast. As you mentioned, you got the tri-tip on there right on the front, but just trying to offer those unique things that you can only go and get on the Hall of Fame Farms website. See,
2: now I'm going to get, I have to get this, smoked beef cheddar wurst. Like a sausage from the gods.
0: Oh, yeah.
2: That here, is, look at that. I know you're not allowed to eat sausage, but you can, this you can eat.
1: Wait, I'm not allowed.
2: No pork for you. Sorry. No sausage, but I'll give you the dispensation for Joe's beef.
1: If Rabbi Scoff gives me special dispensation, then I'm allowed
2: smoked
1: to
2: smoke beef cheddarwurst with pork casing. Oh my God. Enjoy a flavorful, convenient meal with our Hall of Fame beef cheddarwurst crafted with a special blend of Wagyu, savory cheddarwurst, unique depth of flavor, in stock. Give me two. Boom. Add to cart. All right. I got to go. I got to check out.
0: that Hall of Fame cheddarwurst, that's the birthday meal for 3 out of the 4 kids that I got.
2: Oh, because yeah. Kids love
0: it. Unlike anything you have ever tasted. Actually, we're doing some sampling right now for some different venues, different stadiums, professional and college. Won't go any further than that, but looking to offer that in some of the premium concession stands. We're pretty excited about that.
1: Riz, add those, add a pack of those for me, because you're over the $299 shipping limit, and if I get mine shipped, I'm going to be under. So throw those on yours.
2: I'll ship them to you.
1: Yeah, throw those on yours, and then I'll grab them from your house. Yeah.
2: Okay. They should already have my email. All right. Joe, anything else? You good? Everything good? The family's good? Everybody's good, right? You're on the farm right now?
0: Yeah.
2: You're on the farm?
0: Yep. In the office today, but heading there tonight, actually taking my son and a couple of his buddies out there. I think my son Jack wants to show his buddies what he's been doing for work.
2: Yeah.
0: So we're going to have a little campfire, make some s'mores tonight. But I tell you, I'm excited to see you guys, because I think we'll be out there with our freezer trailer from Hall of Fame Farms, selling our beef, selling our Wagyu, selling those cheddarwurst, the beef sticks, the jerky, all those things, having an activation at Fan Fest coming up here for Hall of Fame week. And we're trying to put a little something together to get you boys out there.
1: Yeah.
0: Do a little radio show from our trailer. We got all sorts of fun stuff planned. I think Jared's going to bring out some of his roping dummies. We'll do lasso roping demonstrations and having all the great samples that we've got with some of our different premium snack products. So it's going to be a lot of fun. I'm hoping we can have you guys out there, do a show from right the back of our Hall of Fame Farms trailer.
2: By the way, man, all I did was they sent me a code to the phone and I put it in, and there I am. There I am. Boom. It's me. Boom. My shipping, my Visa, my address. Boom. Wow. Joey. How long? What's it going to take? Couple days, right? Won't take long.
0: Couple days.
2: Okay.
0: Yep. We ship everything dry ice. We've got a beautiful cooler that it shows up in, and coming right from it. We actually, because we've been able to grow and the amazing people throughout Cleveland, the fans, they've been responding. And as you mentioned, a lot of times in the past, it was all sold out, but now herd has grown to the point where we're feeling pretty confident with having stuff in stock. And we've got a fulfillment partner that actually is a big Amazon fulfillment center. So it's all hands off now. Thankfully, I'm not packing boxes myself anymore. And we've got somebody that does it, so we can get orders turned around in just a couple days. Everything, like I mentioned, shipping on dry ice. A lot of it's going through the air. And yeah, you'll be probably enjoying some delicious steaks and some cheddarwurst here in just a couple days.
2: I hit pay now and it says, thank you, Anthony. Hey now.
1: Riz, if you're on board with True Fan to Nashville, I heard Joe is potentially adding some steaks
2: to
1: the package.
2: All right, so we're okay. Hang on. Let's do it. Okay, we're gonna go, right?
1: Yeah,
2: we're gonna go to Nashville. Paul,
3: I'm in.
2: Aaron,
1: I'm in.
2: Joe,
0: in.
2: All right, we're going to Nashville.
0: Let's go, baby. All right, I love it.
1: And people can deposit now if you want to come with us. By the way, you know, it's kind of a drivable trip, right, Riz? What is it? It's like 7.5 hours from Cleveland.
2: Yeah, I think we're flying.
1: I
2: love you, Aaron, but yeah. I've been in a car with you for 7.5 hours.
1: It's not as much fun as you might think.
2: Oh, great stuff, Joe. Thanks. We'll talk again soon, buddy, and I'll see you soon.
0: Awesome, guys. Thanks for having me on. We'll talk to you soon.
2: Thanks, you're welcome. Joe. The show, again, is A Day on the Farm. All right, so here's what I got, Paul. You ready?
1: Boy, this order is beefy. By the way, you per your cardiologist, the cholesterol of the Wagyu, it's healthier for you than stereotypical beef that you buy
2: at the
1: grocery store.
2: Actually, I think it's just the opposite. I think it's not as healthy. I don't care. I'm fine. I'm allowed to eat beef every now and then.
1: Great.
2: All right, so I got the smoked cheddarwurst. I got two. So like eight of them come, or six of them come in a pack.
1: Yeah. I just want to make one of those for Stella.
2: Okay. All right. I got two of the ribeyes. The ribeyes are very expensive.
1: Are they bone in or are they boneless?
2: No, boneless. But okay. The marbling is
1: spectacular.
2: Incredible. I got two of the short ribs, which they look huge.
1: So
2: I got,
1: what will you make with like beef short rib?
2: Everything on the smoker, everything on the
1: super
2: grill.
1: Super tender.
2: Monte Carlo strip, which is, as he said, it's not that strip that you see that it's the tail end, but the marbling is unbelievable. That's a 12 ounce. And by the way, the ribeye is a 16 ounce. They're huge. And then the skirt steak is the 8-ounce skirt steak. And I got, somehow I got three of those.
1: What will you do there? Tacos or something
2: yes,
1: like that?
2: Yes, all day.
1: Yeah.
2: All day.
1: Yeah.
2: The best taco meat of all time. I mean,
1: and you just,
2: look at the skirt steak.
1: So the skirt steak is salt, pepper. Do you put a different seasoning on it or what?
2: It depends. Sometimes I'll put Chris Marks's beef rub, which is his dad's bub, the 9-time world champ, Chris Marks. I have beef rub from him, which is just a little, you know, cumin and garlic added to the... But, Aaron, a lot of times when the beef is so good, like Joe's beef is so good, it's salt and pepper, bro. I'm not kidding. More pepper than salt for beef. Two to one.
1: Yeah.
2: 2-1.
1: Yeah.
2: I mean, when I make the beef ribs, I got beef ribs from Hank. Shout out to Hank and Mr. Brisket. I was in there last week. He had beef ribs in a case. I'm like, the big giant ones, Chris? I'm like, God, give me. I've got to have those.
3: There you go.
2: You know what I'll put on those? Nothing. I'll put some hot sauce on and rub it. It doesn't matter because it comes off. It just makes the salt and pepper stick a little bit better. And I'll go 3-1 pepper to salt. And not too much. Not cake it on there. Just a little salt and pepper. And you know what? The smoke is the flavor that you want. Salt, pepper, and smoke.
1: I did a whole chicken last week.
2: Yeah, they're good.
1: On the smoker.
2: Was it moist?
1: Spectacular.
2: Yeah, you got to get it moist. You put the water in?
1: Yes. Of course.
2: Yes.
1: I'll tell you one mistake I made. I over-seasoned.
2: Yeah.
1: And I was realizing Allie was eating it and Stella, everybody was lapping it up.
2: Yeah.
1: But then I realized all it tasted like was seasoning.
2: No chicken.
1: You know, so you got to be careful.
2: Yeah, you want to taste the beef. You want to taste the chicken.
1: Right. The YouTube guy I was watching was sticking seasoning in the butt of the chicken. You know, Chris?
2: Like, what the hell kind of chicken did he have?
1: He shoved seasoning up the chicken's
2: ass. It's not the butt of the...
1: What is it, Riz?
2: Aaron, it's called the cavity of the chicken, but you can call it the butt if you like.
1: I was seasoning... Allie goes, what are you doing? I was seasoning a chicken's ass.
2: You never know what you're going to hear on this show, kids. It's a little different. 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I think Hank said something about wanting to sell Joe's beef.
1: I connected them together.
2: Okay, you did.
1: Yeah. Mm-hmm.
2: Because Hank has some great stuff. He's on Cedar and South
1: Taylor.
2: Taylor.
1: Yeah. He's on Taylor Road just south of Cedar.
2: It's South Taylor, I think, is what it is.
1: And I'm in there, what are you in there, once a week?
2: Yeah,
1: he told me you were in
2: the week before. But And I get his burgers. His burgers are unbelievable.
1: It's one of those legendary Cleveland places. You know, you were talking about losing Ferraras.
2: Oh, I don't think Hank's closing anytime soon.
1: Jack's Deli. So, but. You walk in there, and Riz, you never know who's going to be in there picking up. I mean.
2: I guess Kenny Atkinson has been in there, he's told me.
1: Yeah.
2: And others. All right, we'll break.
1: Ratner was in there eating the sandwich the last time I walked in. Yes, he was.
2: RJ's coming up top of the hour. I've got some NFL when we return. Stay with us.
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11: 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Joining us now is Dr. Peter McCullough with some smart ways to be prepared before summer begins. 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
16: Morning, Riz.
2: Good morning. Well, guys, I'm not surprised often, but I was surprised. I'm a big EA Sports guy. I play the golf game. I'm not really good at Madden. I love the college game, baseball. I play MLB The Show. So I looked and the ratings came out for this game for this season. Oregon is number one at 91. So is that because Moore is back at quarterback?
16: Yes. They're loaded.
2: Yeah. They are loaded. They are so loaded. They did not lose a lot.
16: I mean, they lost some good players, but like Kenyon Sadiq is
2: you know, that's the tight end. My favorite. That kid was.
16: They have a backup there. I can't remember his name off the top of my head.
2: Okay.
16: But he is just as good, if not better than him.
2: Okay, so they are, will they be the AP preseason number one? Who knows?
16: I think the Buckeyes are probably like going to be
2: Okay,
16: the AP.
2: Okay, now here we go.
16: But Oregon should be right there
2: okay,
16: as well.
2: Ohio State's two, but they're tied with Indiana. I'll get to that in a minute. Are we worthy of the two?
17: Yeah. I mean, you're loaded on both sides of the ball.
16: I was going to say, I think you're loaded on both sides. Julian Sand is really good. Is he the best quarterback out there? No, but you have Jeremiah Smith, which is the best player in the game.
1: Who are you asking that to?
2: No.
1: You think they're going to say we're not worthy of being?
16: We're actually not wearing Buckeyes stuff today.
17: I'm ready for the USA, man.
2: Let me just say this. I trust you guys not to. I know you're homers and hearts.
16: Sure.
2: But we're all in this together, and you would tell me if this was too high, you would tell me.
16: Yeah, right.
17: Yeah.
16: I mean, you have top six quarterback in the nation, and you have the best wide receivers.
17: Two great running backs. You have wide receivers out the
16: solid offensive line coming back, too.
2: Okay, hold on. So Smith was a 99 on the game.
17: Mm-hmm.
2: Okay.
16: First one.
2: Is this his team? Is he have more of a leadership role on this team?
16: I personally think so. I think that he talks a big game, but it's mainly in years past, like it's always been like, we have to win the game. We have to win Michigan. And, you know, I didn't come here to lose to Michigan. And it was a lot of like him and his sort of thought process.
2: He's 1-1 against Michigan.
16: But he's 1-1 against them, but he has the one natty. He wants to win it all. He wants everything.
2: Okay. Yes. So who is the new kid wide receiver that's really good?
17: Chris Henry Jr.
2: Yeah. Okay. So that's Chris Henry's kid.
17: Yes. There's another kid, Brock Boyd, who's another freshman that he was actually the first one out of the freshmen to have that black stripe removed over Chris Henry Jr.
16: Whoa. But I mean, Chris Henry Jr. is 6'6", 215 pounds, and is a monster.
17: Yep.
1: And Brandon Ennis is probably going to be the second receiver on the team, don't you think?
16: Probably slot, if anything, because I could absolutely see them. They did it with Jeremiah.
17: Mm-hmm.
16: He's that good. We're going to throw him out there first couple of games and get your wheels going there.
2: All right, is Julian Sand on a two-game losing streak right now? Do I remember that correctly?
17: Yes, he is.
16: Currently,
2: should I be concerned about that?
16: I mean, he did beat Michigan and looked really good.
2: I love that.
16: In Michigan.
2: Special plays. Guaranteed. But
17: I'm starting with eyebrows raised to start the season because, I mean, look, they start with Ball State. So, like, you should, like, that's kind of your, if you're going to get a preseason game in college, like, that's kind of that way.
16: Then you face Texas.
17: Then you face Texas in Texas in a night game.
2: Okay.
17: Yeah. So I'm just saying,
18: how
17: like,
18: how many teams are in the playoff this year?
1: 12. Well, I don't know, but I think probably 12.
16: I think it's 12.
18: This year.
16: It's going to be 12 this year, but it could move to 16.
18: And by the way, in that game against who do we open with? Ball State?
16: Yeah. Mm-hmm.
18: Okay. Coach Tressel's going up in the Ring of Honor.
16: Yes. So cool.
18: I just want to say this. I've known Jim a long time. I tease him because he was a student teacher at Mid Park when he was at Baldwin Walls when I was in high school. And great coach, better guy. Better dude
16: That's what
18: than he was
16: says.
18: A coach.
16: Yeah.
18: Got us back on track. I want you kids to understand it was 68 was the last Natty until Jimmy T went 2002. Okay, that goes a long way with me. He started recruiting Ohio again. It was total. I could almost drop it right now. BS when he got fired.
16: Yeah.
18: He'd never be fired today under something like that, but
17: all started that moment he was introduced to the basketball game.
18: Yeah, he said, get ready.
17: Yeah.
18: In 200 whatever days, we're going to kick Michigan's ass.
16: And you could see the difference. Now, the first year, I think they won, what, 7 or 8 games? It was, you know, obviously you had some losses in there. But I remember the moment that it all turned around.
18: He beat Michigan 9 out of 10, Nikki. It's all I know.
16: No, 100%. I think, but after that season, you had a guy like Mike Doss, who is my all-time favorite player. Kent McKinley, Bulldog, love everything about him.
18: Downs reminds me of him.
16: Certainly, he's actually better than him, I think. But Doss, I remember, said in a press conference, I'm coming back. I want to win a national championship because I believe in this team. I believe in this coach. And then they certainly went on and did that that season.
18: Okay. Indiana is 3. Now, I'm sorry. They lost a ton of dudes, including... the Heisman Trophy winner. Okay, who's the kid that they got? There's a transfer quarterback.
17: Yeah, I think from TCU, isn't it?
18: That's supposed to be the next Mendoza. All right, let me ask you this. Is Cignetti that good that he can just – now, are they in reload mode?
17: And I think Cignetti has earned that kind of – and is, like, built – within 2 years, Indiana has built that kind of
18: cachet. Find out who their quarterback is. Indiana QB, please.
16: So
1: Josh Hoover is his name.
16: So I 100% agree that Cignetti is that –
18: he's that good. Now, they're in the reload mode?
16: But, Riz, they lost so much.
18: I know.
16: Not only did they lose the Heisman winner, they also lost their – I think their 2 or 3 best wide receivers on offense.
18: And linemen. And O-line.
16: Riz, it is a complete reload.
18: Okay, well, they're tied with us at 90 at number 3.
16: I think that's a hat off to Cignetti.
17: Yes.
16: And I think that they still need to show that they're going to be able to run it back the way that they
1: think they can. Josh Hoover transferred from TCU.
18: Okay.
1: The portal really is where Indiana killed it. Nick Marsh was one of the best players in the portal. He's a wide receiver from Michigan State. Now, he never did anything at Michigan State because his quarterback was God knows who.
16: Correct.
1: But they expect now for him to have a big year.
18: Okay.
1: And also, they have some real improvements on the offensive and defensive line. And let's be honest, while Mendoza was the number one pick in the draft, really the reason why Indiana won the national championship is they were better on the line of scrimmage than anybody. And they had a bunch of adults, 24, 25-year-olds playing against a bunch of 19-year-olds in some of these games.
16: And it's such a great point because you do see that sort of senior-laden championship sort of mentality that they brought because they had guys that were playing 5 straight years.
18: Like James Madison kid.
16: Yeah. So the fact that Cignetti's able to do that, he's already a great coach in everyone's mind. I mean,
18: I want him to coach the Browns.
16: You win Indiana a title, that is saying everything.
17: Yep.
16: But it is that rebuild. Is it a reload or is it a rebuild? We're going to figure that one out.
1: Also, they have one of the best names in all of college football this year. They have a running back that transferred from Boston College from BC. Mm-hmm. His first name is Turbo. Turbo Richard. If your
17: we got Legend Bay, so I'm not worried.
1: If your parents name you Turbo, you're born to tote the
16: Rocket
1: rock.
16: Sanders. Remember the name for the Browns.
18: Who's our legend? We have a kid named Legend.
16: Bay. He's the Tennessee.
17: Dude is bulked up too.
16: He wanted to go to Ohio State.
18: What position?
16: Running back,
17: athlete.
16: They'll put him everywhere. But he wanted to go to Ohio State. He was ready to sign. His mother wouldn't sign the paper.
18: Oh, I remember because so he won 18.
17: And he had a table at his, like, you know.
16: Scarlet and Gray all out. And then he has to sign with Tennessee. And then he told everyone, like, in an Instagram post, like, don't worry, folks. I'll be there. So yeah. Then as he turned 18, then he transfers to Ohio State. And Riz, the development and off-season weightlifting program for the Buckeyes is legendary. He bulked up. He looks like he gained 20 pounds of straight muscle. Okay. Dude is Jack Diesel.
1: Okay. What size did you say Legend Bay is?
16: Jack Diesel.
1: Oh, he's 5'10".
16: Go and look at the photo. It'll be a
18: Are you looking at him right now?
17: He is 5'10".

0: He's young.
1: But that's what I'm saying. I'm not saying he's 6 foot.
0: Yeah, I'm not saying he's tall.
1: I'm saying he's jacked. Okay. There's a before and after.
2: Chris, he's 5 foot 10 inches tall and 5 foot
1: he's
2: 10 inches
1: He's a running
2: wide.
1: Back. What do you want from the guy?
3: All right, Notre Dame is 4, and that's C.J. Carr Who is the Who is the favorite to win the Heisman? It's got to be Arch.
4: I believe it is Arch. I can check.
3: Just based on
1: it's
3: like
1: Arch
3: hype.
1: And C.J. It's very close very between close. Those two. Yeah.
2: Also, they have the best, maybe the best defensive player in college football. Also, is on Notre Dame as a corner. I see him at the top of almost every mock.
3: Okay. That so Notre Dame legit at 4. They're at 89. They're only a point behind you. And then at 5 is Texas. Now, I'm a little worried, guys, because I know we could lose the Texas game and still go to the playoffs. I get that. But with every loss, the margin for error gets shorter and shorter. I was at the Texas game last year, if you remember, and the kid was lost, and Matt put on a show. I guess the kid and Sark are really waiting for this game. Like, this is his coming out party game, isn't it?
0: Yeah. I mean, it has to be.
3: In Austin.
0: Yes.
1: This is going to, I'm not going to say this is the end all be all for Arch, but this is a pro style defense that he's going up against. And if he looks lost again, week two, after you've had a preseason game, essentially, I don't think so either. I think he's going to do fine. I think it's going to be a shootout, actually, between both offenses. Since it's so early on in the season, defenses are still going to catch up a little bit to it. But I think, especially with that buffer game for both these schools to start off with, I think that you are going to see a little bit more of a shootout. And I think it's going to be a hell of a game. Texas is certainly miffed at us because we've beat them the last two times, obviously in the bowl game to go to the national championship, and then week one last year. Sark is absolutely
3: countdown
1: clock everything
3: is circled.
1: Like that.
3: Yes. I know. Yeah. Okay,
0: that'll be the first game you get a chance to see how good this linebacking core is. They keep touting at Ohio State now that James Laurinaitis is coaching them. Sincere Johnson now taking going from Glenville down there as well. Like, I know he's made a little noise even as a freshman, but Riley Pettijohn is the guy to look for. Is like that next
3: All American candidate.
0: Yes.
3: Okay.
1: Yeah. And a little junior as well.
0: Yeah.
2: And obviously they lost, Styles and Arvel Reese.
1: They lost a lot.
2: Yeah.
1: They lost a ton.
0: That's what I'm saying. Like, this Texas game is like that first look to see how this, like, how these new pieces are fitting into this Matt Patricia defense.
3: Michigan is all the way down at 16. Now, I know Kyle Whittingham a little bit. And I always thought the tough factor at Utah, well, he turned that program into something.
1: Sure.
3: Now he's going to be getting premier athletes. What are you expecting from the Wolverines and their new coach?
0: It's all about the quarterback, Bryce Underwood.
1: Yep.
0: Is he going to live up to the $10 million that, they gave him to switch from wherever he was going to
1: LSU
0: to that school up north? Like, there's a lot of questions about Bryce Underwood right now.
1: There's a lot of questions about Bryce Underwood.
3: Wait a minute, he was a true freshman last year.
1: I know, but you're getting paid the bag. You got paid the bag to leave LSU to go to Michigan to start.
3: Is that $10 million a year?
1: I think it was just $10
3: million. Just $10 million to go there.
1: Right,
3: okay.
1: Yeah. But, Riz, that is, I mean, for a true freshman going into sophomore
3: year,
1: he should be better, but from everything that I've read, he's not lighting up the world in practices or anything like that. I think that you could see, theoretically, if they start off a little slow, they might have a quarterback competition midway through the year.
0: They can be led by physicality and the run game and all that kind of stuff. But if they can't throw the football
1: 10 yards down the field, you're in trouble.
3: Wait a minute. You're saying he disappointed in year one.
1: Yes. Mm-hmm. Now, different coaching staff. So So we'll see.
2: I don't know that I'd say that. What were reasonable expectations? He's a true freshman. I don't know what he claimed that he's supposed to do.
0: He was the greatest freshman ever.
1: Nobody's seen a freshman like him.
0: They put him on a pedestal before he even played a game.
1: Correct.
0: He did nothing.
2: Maybe that's their fault, but Arch Manning also struggled last year. Like, welcome to college football. I'm not
1: burying Bryce Underwood. By no means am I saying that, but from all indications right now, it is not looking good for him right now. But that doesn't mean
0: Barstool's fault for that one.
1: Doesn't mean he can't turn it around. But we'll see.
2: If you want to blame Larry Ellison, I'll let you blame Larry Ellison.
0: Larry Ellison, Dave Portnoy, Barstool, they can get all
1: a lot of money in there.
0: They can get all the smoke on that one.
3: Why?
0: Because they're the ones that teamed up.
3: Dave is the Michigan money guy, right?
0: Yeah, he's the one that teamed up and got Ellison to get the...
2: Larry Ellison is the Michigan.
1: His wife.
0: Okay.
1: Right,
0: but Portnoy's the one that got it.
3: But I always see Portnoy with his Michigan gear on.
1: He's the Michigan. Yeah, he's a Michigan guy.
3: He's a super fan.
1: Yes. Well, I mean, he was
0: an alumni.
1: Yeah, he went there.
0: Yeah, he went there.
3: Okay. Hype-wise, first of all, do we know Arch is coming out no matter what this year? No.
0: We don't.
2: Yeah,
3: right.
1: but you kind of know, especially if they're a good enough team, and I think they are a good enough team to make the playoffs.
3: Like, well, give me the scenario where he wouldn't come out. Crappy year for Texas?
1: He looks bad, or he gets injured. He gets injured, something like that. I could see then him going, you know what, let's run it back. But if they have a bad year, like Sark, I understand everyone thinks that everyone wants Texas to be back. You know, that's the whole moniker. But if Sark disappoints again and misses the playoffs again, like that's a terrible look.
3: Or let me say this. I know Texas is technically SEC now, but really they're not.
1: Right.
3: So when I look at the SEC schools, LSU is the first one I see, the true SEC. They're seven. That's Lane.
2: The big story. And they also recruited Sam Levitt, a quarterback to go there.
3: Arizona.
1: He got kicked off the team.
3: Yeah.
2: Paul Feinbaum was on when you were on vacation, or when you were in Portugal. I'm sorry. You were not on vacation. You were in Portugal.
3: Right. That was tough.
2: And he said Sam Levitt's the most fascinating player in college football this year. Not the best one, but just based on his story and where he's going and working with Lane.
1: LSU in general is that.
2: Ole Miss should also be really good.
3: Ole Miss is number eight.
2: Yeah.
3: Mm-hmm. They're right behind LSU. But here's where, and then Georgia is nine and Alabama is 12. Have they fallen that far?
1: You know what's funny about that is because you talk about Paul Feinbaum whenever he was on your work retreat. He had mentioned how Georgia just hasn't been the same since Todd Monken left. Like the offense.
3: Really?
1: Yeah. The offense has not looked the same.
2: Yeah.
1: Because Todd Monken was that sort of guy.
3: Whoa!
1: So to me, I look at that obviously as a plus for the Browns because he can work with
0: Gunnar Stockton
1: there.
0: Would have looked a whole lot better with Todd Monken.
1: But the way Georgia's sort of worked the last couple of years without Monken there, it is a completely different way that the offense is sort of run, and it's not when they're what it needs to be.
0: I think they're also still thinking that they can plug any style of quarterback in there and they're going to get more out of them than they can't, you know? So.
2: Well, Stockton is back, which that's not as exciting as Trinidad Chambliss being back for Ole Miss.
1: Trinidad is just fun to watch. And we only got to watch him for, you know, a handful of games last year. And, you know, he wanted to go back. He kept fighting to go back. But
2: do Ole Miss and LSU play each other? Because that's one of the biggest games.
3: Yeah.
1: Yeah, they do.
3: Yeah. I think it's in LSU.
1: God, I hope it's Ole Miss.
3: I do, too.
1: I hope it's Ole Miss.
3: I do, too. All right, boys. I just wanted to get a little read going.
1: For sure.
3: So early predictions, 12-game regular season.
2: September 19th, kids, at Ole Miss, LSU goes.
1: Nice.
3: Oh, nice. Oh.
2: Already set 7:30 ABC. Oh, I'm sure College Game Day will be on hand.
1: Can't wait.
0: And Buckeye Game Day, I'm sure we'll talk about that one as well.
3: Buckeyes 10-2 this year, 11-1.
0: Right now, I'm saying 10-2. Like because
3: 10-2.
0: I'm saying Julian Sain has to prove it in those bigger games. And there's that stretch, those three games. I think it's Iowa, Oregon, Indiana. I'm not sure if that's the right order or not. But there's that stretch in the middle of the season.
3: Okay,
0: like where this schedule is really going to test them.
2: I wouldn't worry that much about Iowa, but Oregon.
0: But I think
2: and
0: it
2: Indiana,
0: is at Iowa.
1: It that's is at
2: the,
1: Iowa.
2: Yeah, that's the only thing. I know, but. I know. Oregon and Indiana and Texas are all on their level.
3: Wow.
2: Yeah. Michigan, while it's a rivalry game, is not on their level from a talent standpoint. The football program at Michigan, Riz, the last year has just been a mess.
1: Riz. Yeah.
2: So they got a lot of things to put back together.
1: Ask me the question. How many games are they on?
3: How many games?
1: All of them. All of them. Undefeated, baby. They ain't losing a game.
0: This is why this works, Chris. This is why this works.
1: Not losing a game. Undefeated, like 68, baby. Let's go.
2: Chris, with Bo Jackson around, legend what's-his-face isn't going to touch the ball all year.
3: All right, gentlemen, thank you. Coming up, RJ, the movie critic, will join us. Also, Parlay Paul will ride. I am here to tell you about NEO Fence. 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
20: Morning.
3: Aaron said he had not taken the kids to see Toy Story yet. How well is that movie doing? And do you feel like it's as good as the toys? It's a new concept. It's the old toys versus the new cool kid toys, right?
2: Correct. I don't know. I haven't seen it, but I'm guessing there's a tablet.
20: So there is a tablet. I took the kids over the weekend.
2: All right.
20: Like Woody's moved off to be with his lady friend.
2: Yes, but he's still in the movie.
20: Uh-huh.
2: But it's the old toys.
3: Wait a minute. The toy got married? What do you mean, lady friend?
20: Bo Peep? Yeah, Bo Peep he fell in love with her in four, right? Or started in three.
2: Started in one.
3: Oh,
20: it's crazy.
3: Okay.
20: I don't know.
3: What number Toy Story is this?
2: This is five.
20: Let Chris do the review. He's seen it.
2: I really enjoyed it. The kids loved it. It's the old toys versus the tablets and the phones.
3: Well, it looks like latest weekend numbers here, according to Box Office Mojo, $159 million for Toy Story.
20: Check that. $353 million for Toy Story worldwide.
3: Wow.
20: In less than a week.
3: Wow.
20: Wow. People love the toys.
2: Reg, is it more cash grab or is it more wanting to tell great stories through the lens of these characters?
20: I think this is a mesh of both. I mean, I think Disney knows it. It has a cash cow. And the makers of Toy Story, Pixar, they know that product. It was one of their first things that they ever did as Pixar in the feature length thing. And I think that they're very protective of it, and they want the right material, the right script. And so they take care of it.
3: Is that Emmett?
20: Hey, while we're rating Riz, I got my tire fixed.
3: Oh, thank you. And let's shout out our
20: Charlie from C&G Tire Service.
3: C&G. Charlie, God bless.
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1: Want any part of the superhero thing?
2: Does she know her powers?
1: She does know her powers, but okay. She tends to stay on planets where her powers aren't effective. That'd be the Red Sun. So she tends to hang out on planets where she's not that powerful and just, she wants to hang out, get drunk, do her thing. Well, she ends up coming across a bounty hunter type guy. Not a bounty hunter, I'm sorry. A bad guy who is the main villain of the film named Krem. And she gets into a fracas with him, and so then he takes off with this girl, kind of kidnaps her, because his group kidnaps girls and steals them away and sells them on other planets and whatnot. So this begins her chase to find him and bring him to a form of justice. So, what we have here is, it's like one of the shorter superhero movies, I think, hour and 40 minutes.
2: Boom.
1: Yeah.
2: I'm in.
1: And
2: I mean, that's, yeah.
1: Well, I think Millie Alcock, who plays Supergirl, does a fantastic job. She's really fun. She has a lot of charisma as the character. And the script itself, while the story isn't bad, the bones are there to be a very good, fun, enlivening story. It just doesn't really do that. I mean, if I were to give you a quick review, it's the perfect movie to have on while you're doing something else. I mean, people in front of me were going on their phones, and I'm like, you know, I could yell and gripe, but why not? Just be on your phone.
2: This
1: is a movie that in 20 years you're going to see it on TV, and you'll stop on it every time.
2: Kind of like Draft Day.
1: Yeah, I mean, I think it's a movie that has so much potential. But it just doesn't really, the movie never kind of takes off. It's always there. It's not bad.
2: Good ending?
1: A fine ending.
2: Okay.
3: So is the point that now Superman and Supergirl are going to get together and
2: form
3: a Superman?
2: Super
1: Superman's back on Earth. He's in this movie.
2: Oh, he's in it?
1: For parts of it. He's not doing too much.
2: Okay.
1: The bigger part of this movie is the introduction of another DC character, Lobo, played by Jason Momoa, who is an intergalactic bounty hunter. Who rides on this cool space motorcycle.
3: And is he a goodie or a baddie?
1: He's whatever is paying the most is who he's working for.
2: Oh, he's like me.
1: And he was originally created by DC to be... He was originally created by DC to be kind of a goof. They were making fun of these type of characters that Marvel was doing. So they created Lobo. Well, he was such a huge fan hit that he got his own comic, he got his own thing. And now they're starting to try to bring him into various DC enterprises until he launches his own movie. Well, Momoa is great as Lobo. Again, he kind of feels a little shoehorned in. Like, he doesn't really do much with Supergirl or any of that. Like, it's always kind of a cutaway to him going, huh, tough kid, or something like that, which he's obviously not in the room with them. But,
3: right. So afterwards,
1: Do
3: we get a cut scene after that?
1: No end scene, no end credit scene. So Don't worry about that. It's a very self-contained story. Okay. So you don't have to have had seen any other superhero DC stuff for this to work for you. And again, while I was entertained by it, it's just kind of there.
2: So 1 to 10?
1: I'm going to give it a 6.5.
2: Okay.
1: Not horrible, not great.
2: Okay.
1: But there's other stuff,
2: Reg. Yeah, Reg. First of all, there is a doc out about Peter Asher, and I know people don't know who that is, but he was agent extraordinaire, actually producer, manager, confidant to, like, Paul McCartney, James Taylor, Linda Ronstadt, The Extraordinary Life of Peter Asher. I think that is in, like, minimal theaters.
1: It's got a limited release. It should be out streaming Hollywood in the next couple of months. But it deals with his whole, like, young life as a child actor, where he got big as a child actor.
2: Right.
1: And then him starting to get into producing with, like, James Taylor he got his start with and Linda Ronstadt. So, yeah, that should be pretty interesting.
2: Okay, what else do you have, Reg?
1: Well, I have a late to the party review here.
2: Okay.
1: Back Rooms.
2: Yeah, so... I saw something about this. And by the way,
3: we had talked about it. Remember, it's the movie that's the takeoff of the weird YouTube videos that went viral.
1: Yeah, in like 2015, 2016, this like 15, 16-year-old kid started, he saw a picture of a abandoned furniture store. He's like, that might be interesting to like explore a little bit. So he goes to said furniture store and created a series of like 15 short films on YouTube explaining the backstory of what he calls the back rooms.

0: And it's essentially this kind of grossly green lit series of just rooms and hallways that never seem to end. They just keep going forever, no matter what. And so as you watch them in the short films, you start getting this, like, why? It starts forming a weird kind of plot that never quite explains itself. And so now comes along, A24 is giving them $10 million to make the movie version of Backrooms. 20-year-old kid.
1: Wow.
0: And again, this is a $300 million internationally box office made picture.
1: I'm sorry, I don't understand the concept of quite the...
0: Well, the concept of the film is this. Chiwetel Ejiofor plays the owner of a furniture store that's going under, and he's getting divorced, and he's losing everything. And in the meantime, his lights keep flickering in his store, and it's driving him nuts. So one day he's down there trying to figure out why are his lights flickering. He leans against the wall to just be like, what's going on? And he goes through the wall. Turns out it's just an opening to this series of oddly back rooms. And as he goes further into the back, and at the same time, his psychiatrist hasn't seen him for a week. So she just wants to do a wellness check on him. Well, she ends up finding where the back rooms are. And she goes in after him. The discoveries made in the back rooms are wild.
1: Wow.
0: Okay. It does build on these little short films. You don't need to have seen them for this film to work, but it helps. It makes it funner. It kind of gets, you're a little more in.
1: Huh.
0: It's not a movie with any easy answers to the questions it poses.
1: Right.
0: It's not a linear type plot even. You are just kind of...
1: No beginning, middle, and end.
0: No, you are just kind of enveloped in the strangeness that the characters are getting, and you're not given any answers along the way.
2: Is it scary?
0: Yes. It's scary, and it builds its scariness. It just keeps ramping and ratcheting up. And as you know this about me, Riz, my favorite kind of movie, that by the end of it, you are so full of dread. And then it's unhappy ending. My favorite kind.
1: Is it an unhappy ending?
0: I don't want to give too much away, if you're a fan of these kind of movies, it's the coolest ending ever.
1: Okay.
2: Do you think this will be on your top 10 of the year? Best guess.
0: I have a feeling it's going to be.
1: Backrooms.
0: And I don't know if it'll be on a lot of top 10s, but it's just the kind of movie that it was like made for me. It's just strange, odd.
1: Different.
0: Different, indeed. Yeah. But that's out there. You also have one more for TV. The Bear premieres.
1: Yeah.
0: Tonight.
1: The last season. And then, wildly, I watched like the first season and somehow I lost my way. But growing up and working in restaurants and, being Italian American, I related to that. I enjoyed that very much. You enjoyed The Bear.
2: Well, I love The Bear. The last two seasons, I would say we've seen some character study. And the plot, Riz, meanwhile, has gone absolutely nowhere for about 3 years.
1: Okay.
2: So I'm ready for the story to do something.
1: Yeah.
2: Because we haven't seen very much of that.
0: As we join tonight, it is directly after Carmi leaves. And the rest of the employees, he's like, it's yours now. It's your restaurant.
2: Right.
0: Do what you want. I quit.
2: Right.
1: Wow.
0: And so they have one final food prep to try to get a Michelin star.
1: Wow.
0: And I think that's kind of what this season is kind of centering around.
1: Okay.
0: Get that
2: are we going to get all the episodes at once, or is it
0: they
2: one
0: are
2: by
0: all
2: one?
0: At once.
2: Wow.
0: They all have premiered today.
2: Do you like that, or would you rather get one by one, and then you can kind of digest them as you
0: see,
2: go?
0: See, I like it with, like, Severance. I love that I have to wait.
2: Yeah.
1: Because having had to wait for Happy Days every Tuesday night, I like getting all the episodes now. But the binging thing, I don't have binge time, to be honest. So there's some things that I can deal with where I can go week to week.
0: Yeah.
1: But then I forget about them, and I don't.
2: It's just the odds of me getting this spoiled by somebody on Twitter or whatever who had the time to sit and watch 10 episodes of The Bear tonight is, like, very frustrating to me. Because I'm like you. Allie and I will watch them one at a time, probably one every couple of days.
1: Yeah.
0: Yeah, that's how we go.
2: I'm afraid that, that somebody's going to tip off what happens at the end, because this is the final season of this show.
1: I am happy to report Widow's Bay. I finished.
0: You finished it. Did you like it?
1: Reg, incredible. Do you know what was the weirdest episode for me? Was the history episode.
0: Yes.
1: Where they went back and found the original dude that was buried alive.
0: Yeah.
1: Well, I'm saying too much. But
0: right. Yeah, that's somewhere around like fifth or sixth episode.
1: Wow.
0: They get into like a Friday the 13th episode.
1: Yes.
0: So it does such a great job.
1: Where
0: playing
1: is this
0: with the
1: going?
0: Genres.
1: It can't, it can't. Will the
0: it be has a, been renewed for a second
1: it
0: season?
1: It has.
0: So we are going to learn
1: more. Where
0: are
1: they going to go? I
0: don't know. What yeah. I did learn though is this show was originally written as a pilot episode for Parks and Rec, as a spinoff of Parks and Rec.
1: Wow.
0: But then they decided it was too fun
1: and
0: too
1: who did
0: jokey.
1: It was
0: one of the head writers of Parks and Rec. I can't remember her name offhand, but yeah, she decided let's pull back on making it too funny and let's just make it so it's funny, but inside the realm of real scares and feelings.
1: And there is some straight up horror in this movie.
0: Oh yeah. I think she says unabashedly it's a horror show.
1: Yeah.
0: But it has its charms.
1: It was very strange. It is my treadmill show that I would watch on my phone. So I'm going to need a new show now.
0: Do The Bear.
1: Well, Ted Lasso's coming out.
0: Ted Lasso's coming. I would still say get into The Bear because I think you would love it.
1: Well, Aaron just said the plot.
2: No. The characters, there's stuff going on.
0: Here's
2: inside
0: the thing about the
2: feelings
0: bear.
2: Of the characters.
0: The show just goes nowhere.
2: Yes.
0: And you love watching it.
1: Oh, okay.
0: Yeah. The acting, like you could just tell
1: kinda
0: these
1: like
0: actors.
1: This
0: are,
1: show.
0: Maybe.
2: Riz, if you asked me what happened in season four, I would say I don't really know, except for the fact that we got into the emotion and the psychology of the characters. And Riz, the family relationship,
1: Jamie
2: I think
1: Lee
2: you'll
1: Curtis
2: really
1: in
2: relate
1: this?
2: To it. Yes.
1: Yeah.
0: Yes.
2: Yes. There are all kinds of amazing cameos, but now Jeremy Allen White, all the people on the Olivia Colman is in there. It's a fabulous cast and it's a really well done show. I just wish the plot would move because it hasn't.
0: Reg, it does feel like a bait and switch, like every episode.
1: Okay.
0: Because it doesn't go anywhere, but you're like, wow, the acting was so good.
1: Okay.
2: Like at some point, is this restaurant going to survive?
1: Yeah, right.
2: Is it going to die? Is it going to, I don't even know.
0: Is something going to happen?
2: Right. Reg, is there a new Evil Dead coming out? And what is the story? Evil Dead Burn, my friends are talking about in a couple weeks. I don't think it's out yet.
0: No, it comes out in a couple of weeks. It is a story that I believe is directly related to Evil Dead Rise, which was the last one. And this brings us to an old, like a old decrepit house this time.
2: Mm.
0: Instead of we're not in the woods, we're not in the city this time, we're just in an old decrepit house. And the Evil Dead comes. It comes with a vengeance for this woman. And
1: we'll see how it goes. By the way, the worldwide for 2026, Super Mario Galaxy is at $1 billion. Michael, the Michael Jackson movie, is $960 million. And then Reg, Project Hail Mary, $683 million.
0: Yes, and you can watch that on MGM Plus now if you have that.
1: Devil Wears
0: service.
1: Prada 2, $677 million. How is that possible? Is that a big foreign? Did that do well
2: yes.
1: in Europe?
0: Yeah, but it also did fairly well here. I mean, I think it had a slow start, but then it ended up picking up. It got good word of mouth. So.
2: And isn't that horror movie that cost like $500,000 to make one of the
0: Obsession?
2: Top? Yes.
0: Both Obsession and Back Rooms. Obsession cost less than $1 million. It's made nearly $300 million now.
2: Jeez.
0: And same with Dark Back Rooms.
2: Chris, where were we on investing
1: right?
2: in Obsession?
1: Seriously. Reg, I'll end with this.
0: Oh, hold on here real quick. Evil Dead Burn, because I just looked up the synopsis. This sounds great. Following the death of a mother's son, the family comes together in a secluded house. But the gathering becomes a family reunion from hell when one of the members of the family finds the evil Necronomicon and unleashes the Evil Dead.
2: This is your first Evil Dead, you said, is your favorite
0: evil
2: movie.
0: Evil Dead is my favorite movie of all time.
1: I want to end with this, Reg. I'm sorry, but it might be time to put Star Wars out to pasture. The Mandalorian and Grogu, which I thought they thought would do better, barely in the top 10. $320 million. I mean, I remember when Star Wars movies used to do $1 billion.
0: I mean, now you're basically barely covering the cost of
1: right.
0: Star Wars. $300 million.
1: Was that a surprise that
0: oh, yeah.
1: movie didn't?
0: Disney is rethinking, I am sure right now, its whole Star Wars structure. Because
1: they thought that little baby Yoda was going to turn them around. It kind of didn't.
0: Yeah, but not only that, the slap in the face of two movies that cost under $10 million, making $300 million, and your $220 million blockbuster barely crossed $300 million.
1: Wow.
0: I mean, it's going to make them look at what it's, you know, what is it worth to them anymore? And how should it just stay as TV or whatnot? But then they also have, I mean, the next one is Ryan Gosling from Hail Mary. He's in a Star Wars movie called Starfighter.
1: What?
0: That's coming.
1: What is Starfighter?
0: They have not given up too much information on it. All I know is that
1: it's in the Star Wars universe.
0: Yes, it's in the Star Wars universe set. I think it's set after Jedi, but I'm shooting from the hip a little bit on that. I think it's set around that same time, but it will have no characters from Star Wars, from what I'm hearing.
1: Wow. All right. Plugs, Reg, please.
0: Again, C&G Tires. That guy, Charlie, the best. Help me out. If you're ever having trouble, Google C&G Tire Repair.
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0: The Parlay Pause segment on 850 ESPN Cleveland is proudly brought to you by FanDuel. FanDuel is America's number one sports book.
1: Sure, there are imitators, imposters, and flat-out frauds, but there is only one Parlay Paw.
2: Paw throws the hammer down.
1: Open up your FanDuel apps and bet alongside. It's
2: Parlay Paw.
0: All right, you really cooled off. I'm sorry, you were just so hot. I know it was hard.
3: I mean, a couple of missed bets isn't
0: Chris, I know it is hard. Now, you bet Japan on the money line on the Tony Rizzo show. So where are we going today?
3: So we are going to go World Cup, and that will be my first of three legs today for a parlay.
0: Okay.
3: So Japan money line is
0: money
3: one.
0: Line, go. Minus 115, by the way.
3: Germany money line against Ecuador.
0: Minus 175.
3: And then last one, Paraguay, Australia. Draw. Riz, hold on. Let me defend myself real fast.
0: No, yesterday, you don't have to.
3: Okay, thank you.
0: Go ahead. Yesterday, what?
3: Yesterday, I said draw between
0: Canada had Canada, eight and, shots at
3: you,
0: the end.
3: Right, but you also said, boy, I don't know. I like Canada to win.
0: And
3: then they lost. So I like the draw here.
0: All right, $2, make you holla.
3: Hang on here. 11.22.
4: There's a 30% profit boost if you haven't used it yet. Now, you guys used it, but I have not.
0: All right, Chris, I need to win. Right?
3: Yes, we could use it.
0: Couple of things. Prisco, God love him. Top 100 players in the NFL. Number 5. Joe Burrow. I could. Guys, I'm not going to rag on a kid from Athens, Ohio. But the one trip to the Super Bowl where they lost, man, is he getting a lot of mileage off that. That's all I'll say. God bless him. Number 4 is Ja'Marr Chase.
4: Boy, if that's true, then the Bengals should be really
0: right.
4: good this year.
0: And Ja'Marr Chase is the highest rated wide receiver. Do you agree with that?
4: No.
0: Who's better than Ja'Marr Chase? I mean,
4: Puka Nacua had the best season last year of any wide receiver.
3: Jackson Smith and Jigba had the best season.
4: Both those guys had amazing seasons, yeah.
0: Josh Allen is number 3. Still waiting for him to win something.
4: Boy, was he bad in that playoff game against Denver. Cost him the game.
0: Chris, Matthew Stafford, number 2, your MVP, the reigning MVP.
3: Okay.
0: One tweak to his back and the Rams are done. God love him. But in number 1, the number 1 player in the National Football League, according to Pete Prisco, CBS Sports, is the guy we traded to the Rams, Myles Garrett.
4: He was number 14 until he got traded to the Rams, and then Prisco made him number 1.
0: Just real quick, rounding out the top 10, Penei Sewell, who's an excellent tackle from the Lions. Patty, quarterback of the Chiefs. Justin Jefferson. This is all subject to, you know, it's very subjective. Puka is number 9, and Lamar Jackson is number 10. You can chop that up all day long.
4: Josh Allen a little overrated, Lamar a little underrated, in my opinion.
0: Okay. NFL mascot ratings. Chris.
3: Love this one.
0: You know I had to look. Now, they have us with 2. Who is the Browns' official mascot?
4: Chomps.
3: Brownie the Elf.
0: There you go. They've got Chomps and Brownie the Elf. 19 out of 30. There's only 30 mascots. The Browns have 2 mascots, Chomps the dog and Brownie the Elf. Brownie was the franchise's initial mascot when the team began play in 46. When Art Modell took over, he told reporters of Brownie, quote, "My first official act as owner of the Browns will be to get rid of that little bleeper." Modell would let her relocate the Browns to Baltimore. I think he thought Brownie the Elf and Paul Brown were somehow linked together, and there was a big rift between Art and Paul Brown. Brownie the Elf has returned as the mascot in recent years, though not without some confusion. Quote, "I don't know what to think about it," Miles Garrett told ESPN in 2024. "It's original. It's new, unique. But I've always been more of a fan of the dog. I mean, we're the Dog Pound. And we've got a bleepin' elf?" Chris, I'm not elf guy and you are.
3: I am.
0: I hate that thing. It's a bleepin' elf.
3: You're right. It is.
0: You want to be known as elves? It's football. Russo.
4: Did you once describe Baker as, quote, an angry elf,
0: yes,
4: unquote?
0: Yeah, that's a line from Elf, from the movie Elf. Bengals thing is 17. The cat's name is Houday. Gumbo and Sir Saint are 16.
4: Wait, who? Gumbo is
0: Gumbo?
4: The Saints mascot?
0: Yes. And Sir Saint. Staley DeBare. T-Rack from the Titans. I have no idea what that thing is. Rampage is a ram for the Rams. Swoop is the eagle for the Eagles. Who is number one in this thing that I actually give a crap?
4: Who ranked these?
0: Sports Illustrated.
4: Well.
0: Blue, the Colts. The Colt, the Blue Colt is number one. Jackson DeVille from the Jags. He does do cool things. He dives into the pool. Sir Purr from the Panthers.
3: So I was just looking because I was curious. T-Rack for the Titans is a raccoon.
0: Oh. KC Wolf of
3: Why?
0: The Chiefs. You know, they're the Tennessee Raccoons. And then finally, Aaron, I feel so bad.
4: I'm sorry, Riz. Nobody wrote that article for Sports Illustrated. That's
0: okay.
4: They plugged it into some AI software, and that's what came out.
0: Do you know who Nelson Peltz is?
4: No.
0: Well, there's a reason for that. He's a MAGA billionaire. But he's trying to save Wendy's. Quote, "We need to save Wendy's before it's too late. Fans fear the worst for the struggling chain. Stocks going on a wild roller coaster ride that has left Wall Street questioning whether the company can regain its footing. Shares of Wendy's have lost 75% of their value since hitting all-time highs during the pandemic."
4: Well, you stop marketing with us, it's what happens.
0: "As customers pull back on spending and competition intensifies across the fast food industry. The stock crash has now sparked alarm among retail investors, some of whom have taken to social media to warn that the iconic chain needs their help. On Reddit's Wall Street Bets forum, worried traders have been debating Wendy's future, with one user proposing that the scrappy group of stock market amateurs save the company by raising its share price. The concerns come as Wendy struggles to keep pace with rivals that have been more successful at attracting budget-conscious customers." I, the Dublin, Ohio-based chain reported a sharp decline in same-store sales in its latest quarter, a dramatic reversal from the growth it enjoyed a year earlier. Now, let me say this. This is weird for me. Wendy's hadn't changed. It's the same burger. It's the same, like, what? Why is it perceived differently? Is Wendy's more expensive? Let me say this. The other day I got a fish meal at McDonald's. I got a filet of fish, fries, and a medium drink. It was $11. Like, Wendy's isn't more expensive than that, is it?
4: No. I mean, not for me. I still have gift cards.
0: Oh, God. despite the gloom surrounding the company, Wendy's still has one powerful supporter. Billionaire investor Nelson Peltz who is married to Brooklyn Beckham, okay, and remains one of the company's largest shareholders. He owns 16% of Wendy's.
4: Wow.
0: Peltz's investment, Train Fund Management, also controls a substantial stake in Wendy's and has repeatedly argued that the stock is dramatically undervalued.
4: Huh.
0: Take it for what you're worth. And you're right, Aaron. Come back and advertise with us. We'll get everybody eating Wendy's in Northeast Ohio. I got one final break when we come back.
1: The NBA offseason is a roller coaster ride. Jump on board with Brian Windhorst on 850 ESPN Cleveland.
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12: Line drive left field. That's a single. Rocchio will score. Here comes Halpin on his heels. Here's the threat of the plate. He is safe. Ball gets away. Both runners try to move up. Manzardo's in there safely. And down to second goes Khalil Watson. Base hit left field. Halpin scores the go-ahead run. Stopping at second base, Fairchild. And Khalil Watson continues to pile him up for the Guardians in this series. That's his sixth RBI against Chicago.
13: Khalil Watson's found his favorite away city.
14: Yeah.
13: He's gonna like come to Chicago. That was a lot of fun. It was really cool to see Khalil obviously get his first hit and really help us win the game today. And, you know, he had a great series and really fun to see him, you know, catching his stride a little bit.
0: Boy, would it be nice if he's the real deal.
15: With the 34th pick in the 2026 NBA draft, the Cleveland Cavaliers select Malik Thomas from the University of Arkansas.
16: We were like excited that he was available in the second round. Usually a guy of that caliber of scorer, that level of shot maker, his profile, you get a lot earlier. So the fact that we were able to move back and still select a player of his caliber and his shot making, one of the best shot makers in all college basketball, pretty excited about that.
0: Shams Charania, NBA Today, what he's hearing about the next big trade in the NBA.
17: LaMelo Ball of the Charlotte Hornets, his name is picking up steam around the league. I'm told the Charlotte Hornets are seriously engaged on multiple fronts.
0: Am I the only person in America who doesn't think this is a big trade? I'm sorry.
3: No, because I don't think it's a big trade for seven-year-olds who like LaMelo Ball.
0: Indiana Fever coach Stephanie White talking about how Caitlin Clark is being officiated.
18: Number one, you got to call it. It's absolutely egregious and utterly disrespectful. And then number two, you're coming in here aware of what happened two nights ago, and that still happens? Absolutely unacceptable. And the reckless closeout that they actually reviewed, and the foot still comes down on top of the defender's foot that wasn't upgraded? Absolutely disrespectful. We have a generational talent and a WNBA superstar who had two cheap shots right there that weren't called. And I just say again, absolutely unacceptable.
0: Now, part of me is like, why do they do that to her? Because she is kind of the face of the league. But I understand the jealousy factor. I remember Michael getting the crap beat out of him by the Pistons. And I mean physically beaten. Almost assault-like beatings. And then he won some championships, and then he got the respect. So I see the parallel, but I just think there's so many of those players are so jealous of that kid, man.
4: Also, the officials in the WNBA are awful.
0: Yeah.
4: Okay. So that
0: good call here.
4: That just goes across the board good in call. Every WNBA game I watch. Yeah. The quality of the officiating is not professional.
0: I'm not saying do anything more for her than you do for anyone else, but what I saw on the highlights tonight they're kneeing that kid in the gut.
4: Also, I think they're creating a monster with her.
0: Because she is. I had this take earlier this week. I don't know what's with her. Something's wrong with that. I could just tell by looking at somebody. Something's wrong with them. Something's wrong with her. Something's really bothering her. Her interviews seem fake. Like, I could see right through those fake interview things, man. I've interviewed thousands of people in my life. Time for the voicemails.
1: We finish the day by hearing from you. Who knows what people will say? 216-815-2885.
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19: Yes, Mr. Hyde. You know, I've had it up to here with Kobe Altman. This guy drafts another guard? What is he doing? I've heard of 15 baby carrots, but not 15 baby guards. What is it with Cleveland and guards, bro? Huh? I mean, what kind of lineup are we going to put out there? Four guards and Dean Wade at center? This guy, speaking of Dean Wade, I mean, Kobe Altman's in a fever pitch to re-sign that guy. Why? What are you doing? Oh, we're going to miss his 1 point per game in the playoffs. We won't.
20: Cleveland Screamer. Well, guys,
14: the Cavs did it. They drafted Malik Thomas in the second round from Arkansas. Someone alert the city and plan the parade route.
20: Hello. You said Jibber, and he said, Jibber, like you're calling him. Riz, this is one of my pet peeves. If you're on the phone and you act like we called you, no, you called us. With what? What do you have? Why?
14: Yeah, just blew the lead in the ninth because you overworked your closer for the 15th day because the owner won't pay any money to sign some players. Bullpen is a piece of along with this hitting. Nolan, get the out of our city.
21: How in the heck can they put the offensive players that they put out on the field? Five batters under 200. No way I'm going to buy a ticket. This
0: town is thanks to the Cleveland Orchestra. Remember, they're kicking off Blossom this Independence Day weekend with a salute to America. Pack a picnic and go. ClevelandOrchestra.com. Thanks to Browns legend, Joe Thomas. I did buy that beef today, man.
4: Thank you.
0: You saw my receipt.
4: Thank you.
0: Want your cheddar?
4: I do.
0: What about paw? Paw doesn't get anything?
4: I'll split them with him. Go great with my slop pot.
0: What was in your pot today?
4: Pasta salad and like a grilled sausage. Grilled earlier in the week and had a leftover.
0: RJ claims it smells excellent every time.
22: Yeah, you guys goof on the slop pot. Best smelling thing in the world.
4: It's multiple cuisines mixed together every day.
22: The beauty
0: Thanks
22: of it.
0: To RJ, the movie critic, as well. What's coming up on Hammer and Emmett?
4: I don't know. I don't have a rundown, and this is the second day in a row I haven't got one. I think they're trying to keep me in the dark about what we're talking about on Hammer and Emmett.
0: God bless. Adios.
4: Hold on. I just got it.
0: Firefighters, law enforcement, our president, and our veterans. Here's hoping you hug the big one. We got to go. No names, please.
23: I'm just going to say it like it is. That was a show.
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4: Look, I'm not ever saying that I know that I'm really all that good at that. Like, I'm not professional. I don't know what you guys think it is that we're trying to do here, but you know, I mean, we got
7: a radio show,
4: to some degree. Yeah. We're also on the ESPN Cleveland YouTube page.
7: Show.
4: Yes,
7: yeah.
4: 850 ESPN Cleveland. Emmett, the mail in this building is just weird. Okay, I received today a letter that was dated March 25th, 2026.
7: Okay.
4: So I don't know whether it was sitting in the mailroom for 4 months before someone finally went and got it.
7: Yeah.
4: I don't know if I'm supposed to go and get my own mail out of that. I don't even know where the mail comes.
7: So I had someone, no names, please. I was looking for the Hyeongmin Sun cup from McDonald's.
4: Yes.
7: Right?
4: Yes.
7: And I've been buying them. I haven't got one. Hadn't got one. So someone sent me one.
4: McDonald's is a sponsor of the World Cup. Emmett's favorite player played for Tottenham. He's on, tough performance for South Korea last night.
7: Yeah.
4: They lose to South Africa.
7: But he plays in LA now.
4: This is your favorite guy.
7: Yeah.
4: He plays for who's a Galaxy or LAFC?
7: He plays for the FC. Yeah, LAFC.
4: Okay. Yeah.
7: The black and gold.
4: Yeah.
7: Black and gold.
4: Gotcha.

0: So I got a tweet that was like, hey, your cup was delivered, you know, at 1 o'clock. So I was like, oh, great. So it was during a break. I can't find it anywhere.
1: Right.
0: So I go to our management here and I go, hey, man, I had something delivered. I can't find it. And they're looking and whatever. Then they go, you know what? We have to figure out where our mail goes.
1: Yeah.
0: Yeah.
1: So I'm guessing we haven't gotten any mail for months.
0: No, we haven't.
1: Until finally, I want to apologize to poor Radio Mike, who sent this to me. He sent a bunch of feedback, Emmett, about our appearance on Unsportsmanlike last Christmas week.
0: Yeah, I mean, it was a long time ago.
1: I got to go back and revisit these shows in order to be able to correctly apply all the feedback that Radio Mike has. And, you know, most of it is constructive stuff. Most of it is critical. You know, but whatever. Like, I'm open to hearing anybody's feedback.
0: Yeah, for sure.
1: Emmett, he wrote a page here about the order in which people are introduced on a show. Okay. This is a whole page on all this topic.
0: Okay.
1: Apparently, great broadcasters, he uses Randy Scott and Gary Streisky as an example. They are great hosts of SportsCenter. In fact, they're friends of ours.
0: Mm-hmm.
1: I guess Gary always says, he's Randy Scott, I'm Gary.
0: Mm-hmm.
1: Okay? He's Nick Paulus, I'm Aaron Goldhammer.
0: Right.
1: And he was critical of me because I didn't even realize that I was doing this. I was introducing myself first. I was saying, I'm Aaron Goldhammer, he's Emmett Golden. And apparently, according to Radio Mike, this is the cardinal sin of broadcast.
0: Really?
1: Yes. Yes.
0: That's interesting.
1: Do you introduce you first or Gerard first, and am I violating a cardinal sin of broadcasting by not being partner first? Alongside Emmett Golden, I'm Aaron Goldhammer.
0: So I break all types of rules locally because I don't.
2: Because you're the bad boy of radio.
0: That's right. Because I don't introduce us. We have imaging that says, here's Emmett Golden and Gerard Cherry. So I don't introduce us locally. Now, nationally, I switch. Sometimes I go, I'm Emmett Golden alongside Tanitra Batiste. Or sometimes I go, she's Tanitra Batiste. I'm Emmett Golden. I mix it up.
1: Right.
0: And here's the thing. And I love our bosses at ESPN. They're typically on top of that type of stuff.
1: Oh, my God.
0: You know why I don't say when we return or after the break? Or because I would get fired,
1: right,
0: if I was saying that type of stuff.
1: Okay. So this is a two-page letter. He said, Hammer, maybe next time you'd like to try. Thank you for joining us. Alongside Emmett Golden, I'm Aaron Goldhammer. You know, that way I'm putting my partner first. And he says, I'm putting my ego out there first. But this thing, this is long. This is with multiple specific examples. And I'm surprised it doesn't have footnotes. And
0: right.
1: So my question to you, now this is really difficult, Emmett. My question
0: Hell
1: to you.
0: Hell of a signature on there.
1: Yeah. Is when it came to this letter, hammered.
3: I'm hammered.
1: Or not.
3: I'm sober enough to know what I'm doing.
1: Or
4: drugs are bad. You shouldn't do drugs.
1: What do we think? Hammered, not, or something else for our pal Radio Mike?
0: So I think it's something else, but I think it was pure rage. That's what I think it was. I don't think it was any type of...
1: I think it was high on anger.
0: Yes, I don't think it was any outside substance. I think it was something that burns deep inside of him.
1: Well, that's kind of...
3: I'm sober enough to know what I'm doing.
0: Yes.
1: Let's go around the horn here and get some analysis as Nick Paulus joins me. I'm Aaron Goldhammer, but he's Nick Paulus, and really this is all about him.
2: So I still...
0: You still did it backwards.
1: Yeah. Hold on, let me erase that for a second.
2: Try it again.
1: Alongside the great Nick Paulus.
0: Yeah.
1: I'm humbly Aaron Goldhammer.
0: There you go.
1: Yeah. Nick?
2: There.
1: Hammered or not?
2: I'm stone cold sober, I think.
3: I'm sober enough to know what I'm doing.
2: Again, I also didn't see this, obviously, the thing right in front of you, the note in front of you. So I don't know what else does he say in the note.
1: On NBA, on ESPN, the great Mike Breen, always begins by saying, along with Tim Legler and Richard Jefferson, I'm Mike Breen. He, too, introduces the co-host first. Now, I've never watched a show because of the way somebody is introduced. Like, that doesn't factor into my thinking.
0: No.
1: Whether I like the programming or not. To Emmett's point, Howard Stern doesn't really introduce anybody. If you're listening, yeah. It's just Howard, Robin, and the crew.
0: There are a lot of things that we who are in the business obsess about that the average listener has no idea. It doesn't concern them. They literally don't care at all. But we're like, oh, God, I can't believe he just did that. Like, you know, and it's just the business or whatever, I guess. We do sometimes stress over things that I believe are insignificant. That's one of them.
1: On Fox, play-by-play man Kevin Burkhardt begins, along with seven-time Super Bowl champion Tom Brady. I'm Kevin Burkhardt. He's putting the star of the show first. RJ, the movie critic, is really the king of this game. He's a hammered or not expert.
0: Yeah.
1: And really, the bit wouldn't be the same without him. Riz and Reg together. Ridge, hammered or not.
5: One question before. Radio Mike, who is this? What's
0: Does
5: his?
0: He give his credentials?
5: Yeah,
0: that's
5: who
0: one
5: is
0: thing
5: he?
0: I'm very interested in.
1: Yeah. He does. Hold on. Let me see if I can find
2: Is Radio Mike secretly sensei?
1: Is Radio
0: no.
1: Mike? Is Radio
0: no,
1: Mike?
0: No, because our sensei would not. I mean, he'd come on our radio show and tell us what we were doing wrong.
2: Very true.
1: He describes himself as a retired radio broadcaster, on-air personality, program director, Addy Award-winning production director, and commercial voice.
0: Oh, Emmy
1: having worked
0: award-winning.
1: In five major markets: San Francisco, Washington D.C., Miami, Phoenix, and Tampa Bay.
5: Hammered.
4: Nice. I'm hammered drunk.
0: Oh, that's awesome. Yeah, well, so Radio Mike.
5: He's hammered on his own stuff.
0: Yeah.
5: It's his own juice that he's hammered on.
0: Yeah, and listen.
2: Can't get hammered on your own stuff.
0: I'm sure he's obviously, you know, very accomplished. I'm not familiar with Radio Mike.
1: I'm not familiar with his work either. He was fortunate enough to see the late, great Jim Brown, Rocky Colavito, Tito Francota, and Jim Mudcat Grant, to name a few.
0: There it goes.
1: One of the cardinal rules of radio is one-on-one communication. That means you want each and every person listening, regardless of the size of your audience, whether it's 10 or 10 million, to believe that you're speaking personally and individually, not to them, but with them. Mm-hmm. So I just want to make it perfectly clear to Radio Mike and to everybody, this show isn't just about us.
0: No.
1: Hammer and Emmett and what we're building here, it's about everyone. We're trying, Emmett, to foster a real community of people. 216-710-0850. You can tweet at us. You can text at us. You are part of what makes the show so powerful and so special, and that's why we're having you down here for the block party on Saturday.
0: Yeah,
1: you know?
0: And I'm happy that Radio Mike is not one of our bosses at ESPN, because I don't think we would be progressing like we are.
2: I also think that it is something that is, if all the greats do it, oh, okay.
0: Sure.
2: That's
0: like, okay.
2: It's okay.
0: Sure, but three pages?
2: There are, you know.
5: Anything in there about people staying off his lawn? Anything in there
1: about yelling
5: at a cloud?
0: Please tell me he went in on me, because now I'm just feeling left out.
1: No,
0: he didn't go in on me?
1: This was sent to me personally. Yeah.
0: Yeah.
2: P.S. I hate Nick Paulus. Oh, come on.
0: Yeah. I was hoping, like, in your partner laughs too much.
1: He says that I ever never learned or forgot the essence of great radio.
0: Oh, wow.
1: Yeah.
0: Yeah.
1: Yeah.
2: Well, you sure that's not the sensei?
1: To me, the essence of great radio is talking about the most important thing.
6: The biggest thing.
7: That's what she said. Let's go!
1: Emmett, be honest, when he came off the board last night at number 34, did mm-hmm. you know who Malik Thomas was? And did you know that he says he's 6'5", but ESPN says he's 6'3"? So there's a 2-inch disparity amongst this player.
0: Yeah, I can't say I was familiar with him. Definitely had heard the name before. But so dig this. How about this? So last night, and we're on after the draft.
1: Yeah.
0: And we're like, hey, everybody, hit us up. Let us know how you your team did, or if you want to vent, if you're not happy. And I go, listen, I got to get something off my chest.
1: Yeah.
0: Said, this is not about Malik Thomas. I have no issue with Malik. I'm not saying whether he's good or bad or anything. I just wish my team, the Cleveland Cavaliers, drafted a wing or a big man. I feel like they always draft guards, and I was just looking for something different. The phones blew up with people like, Emmett, you got it all wrong, bro. This young man is a dog. And I was like, okay, all right, great. Maybe I do. I said, again, this ain't about him.
6: You are listening to

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1: That he was available in the second round. Usually a guy of that caliber of score, that level of shot maker, his profile, you get a lot earlier. So the fact that we were able to move back and still select a player of his caliber and his shot making, one of the best shot makers in all college basketball, pretty excited about that.
2: Emmett, every second round pick in Cleveland history was a first round talent that they couldn't believe that he was still there in round two.
3: Yeah, it does sound familiar. Right? You know, oh, second round, I couldn't believe that this guy, we're so lucky to get him. Now, it doesn't mean that they're always wrong, right? That they're lying. It doesn't necessarily mean that. But to your point, I do feel like we hear that from everybody. Mm-hmm. I'd even be interested. I know Nick's looking for it. I want to know, what did Andrew Berry say about Denzel Boston?
2: Yeah.
3: Something tells me
2: that he said something like this.
1: We were like excited that he was available in the second round. Usually a guy of that caliber of score, that level of shot maker, his profile, you get a lot earlier. So the fact that we were able to move back and still select a player of his caliber and his shot making, one of the best shot makers in all college basketball, pretty excited about that.
3: So maybe not the shot making, but I guarantee you he said everything else.
2: Emmett, I watched Arkansas for a guard. I just watched for
3: Acuff,
2: right. Who would score like 45 and to me was one of the most exciting players in college basketball last year. And mm-hmm. I now have a reason to watch the Sacramento Kings for the first time in a long time since they lit the beam 4 years ago or whatever. Because I think that's how exciting a player he is. And I'm sure Thomas benefited a little bit from that. Also, Cal is always going to talk up his guys.
3: Like, for sure.
2: You know, like,
3: for sure.
2: Come on,
3: but
2: come on.
3: Cal also has put some really good players into the NBA.
2: Yeah.
3: You know, he typically recruits NBA players.
2: Look, if you were watching the finals, I mean, in the finals, you had Karl Anthony Towns on one team. He was a product of John Calipari. And then you had on the other team, De'Aaron Fox, he was a product of John Calipari. So you can just go, yep, right down the list on most NBA rosters. He just recruited some of the best talent in college basketball.
3: Right.
2: Emmett, I'm guessing this guy is going to be a two-way player at the beginning of his career, as he should be.
3: Mm-hmm.
2: And if he makes an impact for the Cavs, I'm thinking it's going to be 2, 3, 4 years down the road. I'm hoping that the biggest roster addition the Cavs make this offseason isn't Malik Thomas, but I'm a little worried that this is going to be the biggest headline edition of what the Cavs are going to do.
3: Yeah, I'm not necessarily worried about that. I'd also point out, I didn't have high hopes for Jalen Tyson the night he got drafted.
2: Yeah.
3: And he ends up being a contributor.
2: Kobe has been good at finding Ty Jerome and mm-hmm. Sam Merrill.
3: Craig Porter Jr.
2: And Naquan Tomlin.
3: Yeah.
2: So I will give it up for him. Those guys have been regular season contributors. I haven't seen any of those guys really deliver in the postseason.
3: Yeah, well, I mean, because they are role players and they play their role. Now when the postseason comes, it's, you know, the rotation shrinks. So I'm picking up what you're putting down, and I don't know if Thomas will end up, you know, being a guy you count on in the playoffs. If he is, great. If not, it was a second round pick in the NBA draft. You know, it's not the end of the world. But I don't believe this is like, yeah, man, now we're good this offseason. I expect them to do a little more than just this.
2: Well, we'll see where this goes. Emmett, we had big NBA news earlier today. It was big news for some, but not for others. Riz scoffed at it. Melo Baller was available. He does not come to Cleveland. Instead, he goes to Minnesota for some draft picks and Naz Reid. And I got to tell you, Melo Ball and Anthony Edwards together feels like a powder keg that's ready to explode. I'm kind of mad that we don't talk a lot of Minnesota Timberwolves.
3: Yeah.
2: Ball, I had no interest in it. I mean, talk about a guy who doesn't play defense and shoots some ill-advised shots. I describe LaMelo Ball as most seven-year-olds' favorite player in the NBA because he plays like he's 7 years old, so they can relate to him perfectly.
3: I told my brother-in-laws today, I said, listen, this could either like work, which I'm skeptical, it could either work, or this trade could be the reason why Anthony Edwards requests a trade outside to get him out of Minnesota.
4: This is the thing, though. Apparently, like, he was consulted on this, on getting LaMelo. So, like, this is his guy that he wanted to come and play with him in Minnesota.

0: Minnesota.
1: Yeah, but Naz Reid had been like a playoff dog for like what
0: they're
1: is
0: going
1: it?
0: All small look, in Minnesota.
1: It's not our concern. I don't know what they're trying to do. I do think the Hornets now are. I don't know if they're quite on the Cavs level, but they're another team you have to consider. I think in the Eastern Conference, because Con Knipple is only going to get better. Now, Shams keeps saying that Jaylen Brown is going to get traded. He's going to get traded. And what do you make of the fact that nobody, Brian Windhorst on down, wants to talk about a trade destination for Jaylen Brown? It's the worst, the best kept secret in the NBA. Because I don't hear anybody talking about where they think he's going to end up.
2: Yeah, outside of Chris Mannix saying that the Cavs would make sense, no one else has really put a team on it. I think it's because I think they're doing this a little better than the way the Bucks. I can't even say better than the way the Bucks did Giannis. They just let everybody know. I think this is more of a traditional. Yeah, we're about to make a big deal, but let's kind of keep this between us. So it'll come out eventually. But I think right now they're just playing it a little closer to the vest than maybe the Bucks did with Giannis.
1: I'm trying to figure out who the other contenders for Giannis Emmett were because. That has not been publicly reported other than Boston. You know, Boston and Miami. Well, Jaylen Brown's not going to get traded to Boston. Jaylen Brown is on Boston.
2: Mm-hmm.
1: You know, and the Cavs did talk about Giannis at one time.
2: Yeah, trade deadline last year, I believe.
1: I'm going to guess, and I don't know what it would cost, and I don't know, Mitchell Mobley. I am guessing that the name Jaylen Brown has exited Kobe Altman's mouth since he woke up this morning. And do I think the Cavs are making offers? Do I think the Cavs are internally talking? Do I think the Cavs have called the Celtics? Yeah, maybe I think the Cavs have called the Celtics talking about this. What do you think, Emmett?
2: I think you got to do your due diligence at the very least, you know, and you got to call and find out exactly what they're looking for. Although I feel like Kobe knows what they're looking for. Yeah, they talked last
1: size.
2: Year.
1: They want size.
2: And they talked last year, you know, around the trade deadline. The Cavs were one of the teams. They just didn't want to give up Evan Mobley. So, they've obviously have vetted that and thought about the moving Evan Mobley. So, they have said they don't want to.
1: Meanwhile, Emmett, in Miami, Pat Riley yesterday, I guess, was alluding a little bit to the possibility of LeBron going back there and finishing his career there. I can see it and I can't see it. I can see it because people go to Miami to retire. So LeBron going to Miami to retire wouldn't particularly surprise me. I can't see it because talk about a group of fans that didn't appreciate him. My God. Mm-hmm. They look at him somehow like he's the enemy when they had no claim to him to begin with other than the fact that he went, signed there, made them relevant, took them to four straight finals and won them two championships. I don't know. He really wants to go back to that fan base to say goodbye to them? I find that hard to believe.
2: Yeah, they don't. Look, there's one place that truly appreciates LeBron James. It's Cleveland. They don't appreciate him out in L.A.
1: No.
2: And they don't appreciate him in Miami. They'd use him. They'd be happy to use him and take whatever he could give to them. But they're never. They're not going to talk about LeBron like they talk about Shaq or Kobe or Kareem or Magic. They'll never talk about him. And in Miami, they're not going to talk about LeBron the way they do D-Wade, or Udonis Haslam. You know, which no disrespect to Udonis, different caliber of players, but Udonis is the guy, right? Down there with the Heat. The Heat fans will never see LeBron like that.
1: Yeah. Alongside Emmett Golden, I'm Aaron Goldhammer.
2: Ooh, that sounded good.
1: You like that?
0: I think you guys are going somewhere.
2: Yeah.
1: I think it's going to completely change the way this show is perceived by everybody. Now I was about to do it the other way.
2: There was just 400 new followers viewers, and they all dropped off as soon as you messed up.
1: Well, hold on. I didn't mess up. I caught myself before I messed up.
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1: No, Radio Mike, you got to give me time to adjust to the speed of the game.
2: Aaron, if you were a real broadcaster, you would already be doing
1: this. Alongside Build the Bridge board member and honoree.
2: Which I'm not, but yeah.
1: I'm trying to think alongside great father and husband.
2: Oh, there you go. Thank you.
1: Emmett Golden. Yeah. I am lowly Aaron Goldhammer. More with Can I say the name of the show?
2: Yes, I think. It's the name of the show. Radio Mike would want you to properly say the name of the show.
1: More with Hammer and Emmett is next.
2: That's not the name of the show.
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1: Emmett, big day for the Goldhammer family in a variety of ways. Hold on, where's my... I feel like I'm missing pieces of paper. Oh, here it is.
2: Yeah, you got a lot of paper over there.
1: Before I, oh my God, I am a total mess. We're getting ready to go to the block party on Saturday. And my hope at this block party is that Levi Goldhammer, who has been cleared of his dairy allergy, and now I thought we'd go home with my son. And I just start shoving ice cream, pizza, grilled cheese sandwiches, and he'd start taking. Emmett, it has not gone that way. You start with like one shred of cheddar cheese, and then the next day you get one sip of milk.
2: Okay.
1: And then
2: you don't want them locked up.
1: Right. You don't want to. Now, apparently, that's not an allergy problem, it's a stomach problem. The kid's never had lactose in his gut before.
2: Right.
1: But I think I am celebrating at the block party. Tell me if you agree or disagree, because we're not really worried about an allergic concern. I think we're going to try to take this opportunity to give my kid for the very first time and film it for the world to see ice cream.
2: Ooh, okay. All right, that's interesting. Now, you don't know how his stomach's going to react to it.
1: Right, but there. Here's the thing. I mean, our bathroom already has poop strewn all over the walls.
2: Yeah, never mind. Just, you're right. Okay, yeah, just give it to him.
1: I'd rather have that happen in there.
2: Yeah, no different than the adults that go in there from Cocky's Bagels.
1: You don't even want to know what's been going on in that bathroom. So it's going to be a historic day, Emmett, in a variety of ways, and we want to say thank you to our team who's planning this and putting this together. It will all kick off with Hammer and Emmett live 10-1 broadcasting right on this stage out here. And I don't want to name who. I'm working on some local on-site celebrity guests to potentially join us.
2: Nice.
1: Either on-site or on the phone on Saturday. Emmett, we cannot wait. You say this is one of your favorite days of the whole year.
2: Yeah, man. I love it. Getting to see just the fans and our listeners, and to celebrate Cleveland and to celebrate all of you out there. I absolutely love it. It's awesome to see familiar faces every year, and then it's fun to see new faces. So if you haven't been a part of it, come on out. It's awesome.
1: I have a minute-by-minute breakdown of everything that's happening at the block party. Zup, who was a former finalist in the Really Big Break contest, is going to be here. We'll do a big fan Q&A on the state of Cleveland sports with all of our on-air personalities. I believe Tony Grossi will be pulled off of sabbatical and come down and hang with everybody. We have a DJ set from DJ Nick Durv. Or Duvet?
2: What? Duvet.
1: Yeah. D-U-V-E?
2: Yeah.
1: All right. Yeah. I can't read. I'm sorry, Nick. And then live music, Billy Morris and the Really Big Band will be performing live, featuring surprise guests. It is all Saturday, June 27th. 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Joe B. went over there and said the food was great a couple days ago. 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Emmett, it's a big day in world soccer.
3: Emmett Golden, you didn't give a crap about soccer until 2 years ago, and now you're acting like an expert. It's embarrassing.
2: Well, it's another day I get to embarrass myself by talking the beautiful game. Before we talk about what's going on today, let's take a look at what happened yesterday, because it was a big day for South Africa.
4: And there it is, full time, from the disaster of Mexico City to the miracle in Monterrey. And for the first time in their history, Bafana Bafana are on to the knockout rounds of the World Cup. And remember the name, Tapelo Maseko. He scores the game winner in the 63rd.
2: That's right. South Africa defeats South Korea 1-0, which is a huge upset. And South Africa now in the knockout phase for the first time ever.
1: Wow. It's a great moment in South African sports history. I have a couple of friends, Emmett, who are South African. They might be listening right now. No names, please. I don't think they've slept yet. They've been partying all night. And they are on to the knockout round. But obviously, it's a big day today because the USA is on the pitch in a game, though, Emmett, that doesn't mean very much, right?
2: Yes. Yeah. United States, they're in the knockout round. They play Turkey A. Turkey A has been eliminated. I hate even that it's called Turkey A, but I digress. They changed the name on me 3 years ago, but whatever. So it is a big game. You're probably not going to see a bunch of the regulars, especially the guys that are on yellow cards. You know, Flo Balogun, who has been the story of the U.S. team. He's been the biggest goal scorer out there. You probably won't see him.
1: Because he's got a yellow.
2: Yeah, yeah, yeah. Anthony Robinson, you probably won't see him because of a yellow. So,
1: and then what about Pulisic, who's coming off of this injury? What do you know?
2: So Pulisic, you will probably see for about 10 or 15 minutes at the end of the game, just to get him out there on the pitch and moving around. So I do think none of those guys will start. Weston McKennie will probably start. He doesn't have a yellow or anything like that. So, you know, that's one of the big
1: names. And then also I saw we know our opponent for the round of 32, correct?
2: It's like 90%, 95% a sure thing at this point is Bosnia.
1: Okay.
2: Yeah, now there's some crazy wild things that can, but I don't foresee that happening.
1: It looks like it's going to be us in Bosnia in the first, and then the hope is that you start to get toward the round of 16, you start to get toward the quarters, that's when we would consider this a successful tournament for USA.
2: I mean, they get to the
1: quarters,
2: it'd be awesome.
1: Yeah.
2: You know, they get to the quarters, it would be amazing. And then everything else after that is just a cherry on top.
1: What else today in the World Cup, Emmett?
2: We have Germany taking on Ecuador. That's at 4 o'clock. Curaçao in the Ivory Coast. That's 4 o'clock as well. Japan, which has been one of the biggest surprises. People think Japan can win this, takes on Sweden as well today. That's at 7 o'clock, along with the Netherlands taking on Tunisia. Those are the Netherlands definitely want to win, and Sweden needs a win as well. Paraguay and Australia, and then Turkey A and the U.S. at 10 o'clock, and that rounds out the day for the World Cup.
1: Now, Emmett, Tunisia, this is a wild story because they canned their, what do they call it, sacked?
2: Yeah, they sacked their manager, their coach, after the first game. They lost. And they sacked
1: him. They sacked him.
2: It wasn't even mid-tournament.
1: Mid-tournament.
2: It was the start of the tournament. It wasn't even mid-tournament. It was the start. After the first game, they said, nah, get out of here, dog.
1: Also, it didn't work. Like, they've gotten their ass kicked.
2: Right. It was stupid. It was totally stupid. Like, come on, man. I don't know anybody that was like, you know, Tunisia is definitely a contender in this World Cup. Nobody was saying that.
1: If only they had a better manager, then I think Tunisia would really be about to turn the corner.
2: Right.
1: We got to keep our guys healthy on the U.S. men's national team, and we got to keep everybody healthy that likes doing athletic things. My wife and I have been playing tennis, Emmett, for the last couple of weeks, and you know, getting back into it, it's important to be active. It's all part of living a healthier lifestyle. Now, they have specialized care for women in particular at University Hospital Sports Medicine. They're on the cutting edge in so many different ways and in so many different categories. 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You got a WNBA team coming to Cleveland.
2: Mm-hmm.
1: You've got a women's professional soccer team coming to Cleveland soon. 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
2: You don't, no.
1: No, but the top women athletes in the world do have to have all of those considerations, the cutting-edge technology, concierge-style sports medicine for everybody going on at University Hospitals, uhhospitals.org. 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
2: God.
1: What's going on, Emmett? Because I thought you were off of sodies and you were drinking water, and what's happening?
2: I hope this is better than pop because it got me. The Dunkin' Refreshers. They are so good. So it started a couple months back. So, you know, we do Hammer and Emmett Saturday mornings.
1: Yeah.
2: And when my son came home from school, what I started doing is getting like a half dozen donuts on a Saturday morning.
1: Oh, it's good.
2: So when everybody wakes up, you know, they have a little something to snack on in the morning. And I saw that I'm not a coffee drinker.
1: Right.
2: And I saw them say, hey, these are these refreshers. And it's something about energy. I said, I'll give it a shot. I'm turned out. I'm sitting there.
1: Is it the boost they give you? Is it the flavor? I think it's the flavor.
2: They taste so, and I get them, you can get them with lemonade or sparkling water, and I hate sparkling water. Unless it's in these drinks. Oh man, my mouth is watering right now.
5: So what do you typically get?
2: I typically get the black cherry.
5: A large
2: refresher? Yeah, large black cherry refresher. Now, sometimes they don't have that, and I have to get the
1: acai.
2: Oh, acai, yeah. They know what I'm talking about. Say, let me get that acai. And they like, right away, sir. I live in Cleveland Heights. You know what I'm saying?
1: I believe the correct pronunciation of this word, and I could be wrong. I might be shooting from the hip, and I'm sure if I am, RJ's all over
2: it. I believe you.
1: I believe it. No, it's acai.
2: Okay. Acai. I need to write it
1: but
2: down.
1: Nobody knows how to pronounce that word. And I see it everywhere, like it's got good antioxidants, or they cover it in chocolate, or I think it's like a berry flavor.
2: It is. Right? Yeah, it's definitely a berry.
1: So if you have to, you go to the berry flavor, but I'm almost afraid to try these that I'm going to get hooked like you.
2: Man,
1: there's something addictive going on here.
2: It is. I mean, hooked, bro. It's bad, man.
1: Nick keeps shaking the glass.
5: He is.
1: Hoping that some mystical creature put more Dunkin' refresher juice into there.
5: I'm looking up Dunkin'.
1: By the way, we just sold a million of these. And
5: probably.
2: So cut me in or cut it out, Dunkin'. That's all I'm saying,
5: right,
2: man.
5: So the only ones that are popping up for the Dunkin' refreshers are the mango pineapple as well as the strawberry dragon fruit. Now, those are the only two that are showing up here, but a large size of, let's do the mango pineapple.
1: Let's just see how much sugar is in that.
5: So calories, 170. Not bad. Okay.
2: Yeah.
5: Sodium, 25 milligram. That's 1% of your daily stuff.
1: Okay.
5: 42 grams of carbohydrates. That's 15% of your daily value.
1: Okay.
5: Includes added sugars, 39 grams. That's 78% of your daily value.
1: Okay. Yeah. Hold on.
5: Caffeine.
1: One of those, just stop for a second.
5: Sure.
1: One of those drinks, Emmett, is 78% of your daily sugar intake.
2: How much is a Pepsi?
1: Oh, probably like 150%.
5: Okay. I'll check that out in one second.
2: That makes me feel better.
5: Caffeine, it has 132 milligrams of caffeine. Now, there are plenty of energy drinks out there that are 200 plus.
2: Right.
5: So this is a little less than that on the caffeine, but there's a lot of sugar.
2: Little bit of a boost.
1: But not like Emmett shot out of a cannon.
2: Yeah. I can't say I've ever been like, oh, this thing's really picked me up. Like I've experienced that with an energy drink before. It's just delicious.
1: Wow. You know what? I might have to give him a shot. Emmett, the top 100 player list is coming out bit by bit here from NFL Network. I always think that this list is half popularity contest and half player perception, and I never think that it's exactly right. Carson Schwessinger, though, is in the top 100 players. Mm-hmm. And look, if you're the defensive rookie of the year, I don't care whether people consider it a premium position or not. You know, you should be in the top 100 players in the NFL.
2: Right.
1: Carson Schwessinger, number 93. Emmett, I ask you, fair or foul?
2: 100% fair. I think it's complete. And I think he will be in the top 25 at by the time his career is, he's in the prime of it.
1: Wow.
2: I think that highly of Carson Schwessinger. I'm talking about Brian Urlacher, talking about Luke Kuechly.
1: Yeah.
2: You know what I'm saying?
1: I mean, those are Hall of Fame players.
2: Ray Lewis.
1: Yeah.
2: You know?
1: Those are players on a whole nother plane. Emmett, I don't know how many more Browns you're going to see in a list like this.
2: You'll see Denzel Ward.
1: Okay.
2: Yeah, you'll see Denzel Ward. I'm pretty sure.
1: Verse you're going to see,
5: Jared
1: too.
5: Jared Verse will be on the list.
1: You know, I would think, right? So that's three guys on defense. Now, probably the number one player, or a top five player, is going to be the guy that just set the sack record. So get ready for that, and that's part of the calculus.
2: We knew it. You know,
5: he will be the number one player. Yeah. He will be.
1: The Browns could get a lot of good offensive tackles. They could get better wide receivers. They could get good linebackers, and it all matters. They could have one of the best kickers of all time. Emmett, until they have a quarterback that's one of the 100 best players in the NFL, they're not really going to be moving the needle. So the whole point of trading Myles Garrett is so that you've got a quarterback who's in the top 50. Because if you've got one of those, that's the definition of a Super Bowl contender. Until you have that, I'm not sure that any of this other stuff really matters all that much.
2: Yeah, but then what are we going to talk about?
1: Well, getting a guy who's in that.
2: Yeah, but we might have a guy who's that. Shador might already be on the team. I get it. Yeah, we talk quarterback. Yeah, I get it. But guess what? If you have a great quarterback and everybody else sucks, that quarterback's going to suck. Take a look at Tim Couch. Tell me how important a great quarterback is. And maybe he wasn't great. He was good, but you know what he didn't have? Didn't have an offensive line. Didn't have receivers. Didn't have a defense. So when people talk about the biggest bust in NFL history, they bring up Tim Couch.
1: Okay.
2: And it wasn't because Tim was bad. It's because the people around him were bad.
1: Then let me ask you this question. Would you rather have the quarterback and nothing else, or everything except the quarterback?
2: Everything except the quarterback. Because we have seen Nick Foles win a Super Bowl. Mm-hmm. We've seen Trent Dilfer win a Super Bowl.
1: We've also seen Tom Brady win seven.
2: Yes, yeah, we have. But did Tom Brady have a team full of Jags?
1: No.
2: No. You know what I'm
5: probably
2: saying?
5: Probably the greatest tight end of all time.
2: Did Pat Mahomes have a team full of busters? No. You know what
5: I'm
2: saying?
5: One of the greatest tight ends of all time.
2: Yes.
1: Joe Burrow has had a team full of busters, especially on defense, and it has not gotten them anywhere.
5: We say that, but Jamar Chase is probably the best wide receiver in the game.
2: Yeah, like, T. Higgins ain't nothing to sneeze at either.
1: Yeah, but you have to block and tackle in football.
2: 100%. My point.
5: 100%.
2: That's my point. So I understand, the quarterback is important, but let's not take away the importance of everybody else. Because without everybody else, you can't be successful as a quarterback.
1: Here's where I'm going. How good does the Browns quarterback need to play this year in order to make them relevant in December? I'm not even talking about make the playoffs. I mean, like if we get average quarterback play here, is the rest of the team good enough?
2: I think so. You know, we'll see because they're young. You know, they're really, really young. So we have to see how the second year guys play and how the rookies play. But yeah, if as long as they don't get bad quarterback play, they'll be fine.
5: What's an average quarterback in your mind? I'm just going to go back and look.
1: Baker Mayfield is the.
2: I think Baker's a little above average.
5: So Baker was top 10 in the league last year in passing yards. Now it was a down year for passing yards.
1: Don't look at yards. Give me like rating. Give me
2: give the 16th quarterback.
1: Give me the 16th
2: in the
1: rated passer in the NFL last
5: 16th
1: year.
5: 16th rated passer in the league. My man, Jacoby Brissett. Jacoby, just ahead of him was Justin Herbert at 15. CJ Stroud was at 17. So it's Herbert, Jacoby, CJ Stroud. 94.1. Both Herbert and Jacoby. CJ Stroud was 92.9 for the rating.
1: So I'm looking for a replacement level quarterback.
5: You're looking for a mid-level quarterback, which at this point in time, it would say, let's say CJ Stroud, who his rookie year was great, but the last couple of years, 64% completion rate, 64.5, 3,000 yards. He had 19 touchdowns to 8 interceptions. He was sacked 23 times.
1: If the Browns quarterback has that season, you think we're playoff bound?
2: And we're in the mix, for sure.
1: Okay.
2: You know, we're in the mix.
5: I think if you have a 3,000-yard passer, a guy that gets you 20 touchdowns and less than 10 interceptions, you probably won 9 games, which is going to be close.
1: Emmett, I was talking about AI earlier in the sense of, like, not using it to pick out an engagement ring because that's not really what AI is for, to be honest with you. But there are a lot of things that AI is a useful tool for. Like, yeah. I don't know, taking care of your TPS reports if you own a business.
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9: 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But this summer, during the FIFA World Cup, it's an invitation, America. Never watched soccer before? Perfect. Think a corner kick is a karate move? 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
11: I'm hearing there are talks about the availability of Shedeur Sanders. I don't know what's going to happen, and I don't think anything's imminent. But I'm going to say right now, for the record, I don't think the four quarterbacks are going to camp on July 28th. I don't think Watson, Sanders, Talen, and Dylan are all going to be on that field for the very first practice.
0: The Really Big Show with Tony Rizzo and Aaron Goldhammer, 850 ESPN Cleveland. What are you doing while the Browns are on vacation?
12: Me? 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
0: Hang with us this offseason on 850 ESPN Cleveland. 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
1: Just refreshing here to make sure that I don't miss anything going on with these NBA trades. I got to tell you, man, this is one of the most exciting weeks in the NBA. As exciting, Emmett, as the games are, transaction season, and knowing that the Cavs could come out of total nowhere to drop some bomb as we go through the course of the next week, it's exciting.
2: Yeah. Yeah, it's awesome. So we'll see how it works out. But, yeah, we'll cross the bridge when we get there.
10: Yeah, I think it's time for one last thing.
2: Yeah.
0: Before the guys toss Aaron out of the studio, he has one last take to give. Time to drop the hammer.
10: Emmett, it is presented by Bud Light. It is in Washington, D.C., and the last thing that I have in the hopper today is to tell you guys the dates for the 2027 NFL Draft. Emmett, Thursday, April 29th, 2027, 4/29/27. An historic day in Cleveland sports history.
2: All right.
10: As I believe the Browns will be selecting their quarterback of the future in our nation's capital, hosted in partnership with the Commanders and Events DC, and Lord knows what else is going to be going on Washington on these days. April 29th. Through May 1st, so 29th, 30th, and May 1st. Everybody, set your can. Nick, you want to take vacation those days?
2: Can't.
10: Nope. Reg, vacation. you want to go to Portugal or something? Not those days, Emmett. You want to go to Vegas with Camila?
2: Can't go that
10: no,
2: day.
10: No, not those days. No. Emmett, it'll be perhaps the most... Do we say that every year?
2: Every year, yeah. We say it every year. It's the biggest draft in Cleveland Browns history.
10: How does it just keep getting bigger and the stakes getting large every single time?
2: I don't think it actually gets bigger every time, but I'm just going to leave that alone.
10: Emmett, shut up.
2: I'm just going to leave that alone. Yeah, I'm the wrong person.
10: Hold on. I want to cut a promo for our sales staff.
2: Okay, yeah. Go for it.
10: April... What is it? The 29th.
5: What a way to start.
2: Yeah.
5: Not even knowing the date.
10: April 29th, alongside Emmett Golden.
2: Mm-hmm.
10: I am Aaron Goldham.
2: That's right.
10: That is a day that will be historic, a day that this city will be rocking, and it could be a day where everything that you know about your life as a sports fan gets turned upside down. What is it? 9 months away, something like that. Yeah.
2: Something like that.
10: Yeah. Right around there.
2: Mm-hmm.
10: And we'll watch the games. We'll celebrate Carson Schlesinger and Denzel Ward and all those dudes. But Emmett, it will be April 29th. Will be a day that it's not your birthday.
2: No, it's not.
10: Nick, it's not your birthday.
5: Nope.
10: It's not my birthday. But it may be if the Browns find their franchise quarterback that day, I may declare it a civic holiday in Cleveland to celebrate every April 29th as the anniversary of that draft.
2: Yeah, that's dangerous because you were ready to celebrate the anniversary of Johnny Manziel right when they drafted him. Then that was one of the worst draft picks. And you two want to talk about busts? Johnny Manziel, way bigger bust than Tim Couch. And it ain't even close. Thank you for the...
10: Well, Emmett, you're not wrong there.
2: Yeah. That hockey on Hammer and Emmett on Saturday from time to time.
10: Are we going to do that hockey this week?
2: No, we're not going to do that hockey.
10: There's no hockey to do.
2: We're going to do a fast break. We'll do an NBA fast break.
10: With all the moves.
2: Transactions and everything.
10: Yeah, that's right.
2: Uh-huh. Yeah, it's a great segment. You got to listen to it.
10: Did you hear Wendy? I should have had Nick pull this clip. Emmett, there was a guy who got drafted that thought he was going to Detroit. And he was wearing a Piston hat.
2: Mm-hmm.
10: And he goes over and does a series of interviews. And then like 10 minutes later, he joins Brian Windhorst and Shump and maybe Vanessa Richardson. There were a bunch of people doing hoop streams. And Wendy goes, you know, how do you feel about going to Memphis? You're wearing that Piston hat. And he looked at the camera and he goes, I'm going where? Wendy told the kid that he got traded.
2: Yeah.
10: Detroit to Memphis live on hoop streams.
2: Oh, wow.
10: It was an all-time.
2: That is awesome.
10: All-time moment. Emmett, did I already ask you? I don't even remember. What's coming up on the next level?
2: Yeah, we'll obviously react to the big news that happened in the NBA last night. We'll get random as well, and we'll have Andre Knott at 1:15.
10: Oh, Dre on a big day for the Gardos. It's a good win for them yesterday. Yes. I thought they showed real mental toughness.
2: Yeah, absolutely.
10: Time for me to get the heck out of the studio.
2: Scram.
10: I don't even know what I'm doing. This is 850 ESPN Cleveland. Watch us on the ESPN Cleveland YouTube page alongside Emmett Gold.
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1: Well, we have a new member of the Cleveland Cavaliers. His name is Malik Thomas, and last night he was selected by the Cleveland Cavaliers.
2: With the 34th pick in the 2026 NBA draft, the Cleveland Cavaliers select Malik Thomas from the University of Arkansas.
1: And I heard that, I said, oh, okay, cool. You know, and that was my first thought. Cool. Second thought was another guard. You know, another guard. And look, you know I'm always going to be transparent with our audience and be honest with them. My initial reaction, I later on felt like was the wrong reaction because I'm hosting game night last night, 10 p.m. to 1 a.m. right here on 850 ESPN Cleveland. And I'm saying, man, listen, it's nothing against Thomas. Literally nothing. I have no ill will.
3: Sure.
1: Nothing negative to say about that young man. I'm just disappointed the Cavaliers didn't draft a wing or a big man. The phone lines lit up, and I'm talking about California, Nashville. You would think a bunch of people from Arkansas, Kentucky, just Iowa, different places calling over, and everybody's like, you got it wrong, Emmett. This young man is awesome. Like, he's a really good player. The Cavs are so lucky, you don't even realize it. And I was like, okay, I don't realize it. And it didn't stop there.
3: Sure.
1: We have PJ Carlissimo on. And my co-host Tanisha Batiste mentioned, yeah, Emmett was a little disappointed the Cavs didn't draft a wing. PJ said, oh, no, Emmett. Oh, no, listen, John Calipari, who has put a lot of guys in the NBA, some top shelf, top tier NBA players, said, I've talked to him and he's told me, everybody talked about Acuff when really This young man is just as good. He just didn't get the fanfare and even had to defer at times and did the right thing. So, look, I ain't complaining. All right? I'm excited. All right?
3: Okay.
1: I'm excited. And it's, if my man is on the roster, I'll get a jersey for him because everything I've heard is the Cavaliers got themselves a ball player.
3: Well, and that's great to hear. And I do love the fact that a lot of people around the nation were giving a call. The ones in Kentucky, though, like that's the one that sort of gets me because that's SEC country. That's
1: right.
3: John Calipari's old stomping grounds.
1: Yes.
3: If they're calling up and saying, he's a dog, then that's a really good thing. By the way, this Kobe Altman does a pretty damn good job with drafting, drafting players. Now, does, you know, he make all these, you know, all-star picks or anything like that? Like Darius Garland was up there. You know, now he was a top five pick. You know, Evan Mobley certainly right up there.
1: Jalen Tyson
3: is that guy that you can sort of put your hand, you put your finger to and be like, that's a dog. That's a guy in the making. I think he was top 10 in the league in 3-point percentage for, you know, the shots that he was out there doing.
1: Yeah,
3: more
1: lost some composure in the playoffs.
3: Certainly
1: but
3: did.
1: He's a young player.
3: Talk about dog.
1: Yeah,
3: a little too much dog.
1: He almost got kicked out
3: pop.
1: Of a game at the start of it.
3: And then they had to sit him the entire time. That was probably Kenny Atkinson's best call that he made all postseason long was sitting Jalen Tyson in that exact moment because you were going to lose that game if not. That all said, I do like the fact that other people around the nation are saying that this is really good. But to your point, I'm looking at this like. Probably could have used another, could have used a forward. Certainly, we've been looking for another small forward. I guess, you know, Jalen Tyson could, you know, do something like that as well. I was also looking at center as well. Vassar, the UNC guy, and my guy, 7-footer, was there, and he didn't go until a couple picks later. But, like, I thought that's where they were going to kind of go with, especially if the Evan Mobley rumors or anything like that were to be true, you got to find more big men. And that's a guy that can step out and shoot the three as well.
1: OG Skelly out here says the proof is in the pudding, Emmett. I get it. And I'm not, they were saying he's a good player.
3: Mm-hmm.
1: No one was saying this dude's going to be a Hall of Famer or an all-star or anything like that. Look, the second round, you have no idea. All right. You can get Joker.
3: Jalen
1: Brunson.
3: Yeah, Carlos Boozer. Like there are guys.
1: Or you could get, I don't know, Bol Bol was a first round pick, wasn't he? Was Bol Bol a first round pick?
3: I don't know.
1: I can't remember.
3: No shot at him, but
1: no shot.
3: I mean, one of the guys, Bronny.
1: Yeah, there you go. And Bronny's okay.
3: Bronny's played much better this past year than he has. And yeah, obviously in his
1: he's okay,
3: year, but he's not bad.
1: Right.
3: He's a bench player, which guess what? That's majority of the league, by the way. Is bench.
1: Listen, you got 15 spots. All right,
3: five starters, 10 on the bench.
1: Yeah,
3: that's majority of the league are bench players. You got to find the studs, and there are guys like that.
1: And Bobo was a second round pick. Thank you for that. I thought so.
3: 44th. Yeah. So 10
1: and no
3: picks
1: disrespect
3: prior.
1: To Bobo.
3: No,
1: but you could have drafted Bobo last night, or you could have drafted Jalen Brunson.
3: And you never know. You never know. But the thing is that this guy is, again, it claims he's 6'5". Aaron says that the scouts are saying he was 6'2" or 6'3".
1: Yeah.
3: Okay.
1: Let's split the difference. He's 6'4".
3: He's 6'4".
1: Right.
3: That's fine. That's
1: he's
3: fine.
1: My height.
3: Right.
1: Not a bad height to be.
3: Not bad.
1: Yeah.
3: NBA size. There you go. So.
1: Yeah.
3: But I think we look at the logjam that it is of guards or smaller forwards on this team, and we're kind of need, and the guy that we had here previously, DeAndre Hunter, if he had more dog in him, he'd still probably be here, but
1: yeah.
3: It is what it is.
1: The height thing is funny to me, because for people that don't know, I'm 6'4". Right. Mm-hmm. I don't feel tall for whatever reason, but I know like I'm tall, as sure. I use air quotations. So, my first time walking into an NBA locker room. Now I'm watching games like everybody else my whole life, and you see guards and you're like, man, those dudes are small, right? They're so small. I walk into an NBA locker room for my first time and I'm standing next to Jared Jack and I'm like, he's the same height as I am. And then I'm looking at the guys who are really tall.
3: Yeah.
1: You know? And I was like, okay, I'm not as tall as as people think I am.
3: I'm not going to lie. Every time that I pass Evan Mobley, like when we're in the locker room, like he towers over everybody.
1: Yeah.
3: But I look at him, I'm like, oh my God, that's an alien.
1: Yeah.
3: Like every guy, I can only imagine. I've never been there for like a Wemby game,
1: mm-hmm.
3: but I can only imagine. And Wemby's 5 inches taller than Evan.
1: Yeah.
3: So, it's crazy.
1: Now, the thing that benefited me when I was covering the Cavaliers, and yeah, I don't know if this is going to help
3: you,
1: if you take any solace in this.
3: Thanks.
1: I was typically the tallest member of the media.
3: Yeah, that doesn't help me. Doesn't help me at all.
1: I was a lot closer to eye level with the players than the rest of the people. So they usually saw me first.
3: I do appreciate guys like Jared Allen as well as Evan Mobley, because they will literally go up against, when we're up against the whiteboard, they'll slouch down and you're on our level.
1: Yeah.
3: And it's like, hey.
1: The video would be shooting up.
3: Yes. Hey, Mr. Evan Mobley, how's it going?
1: You know,
3: it's crazy to think that way, but this is what it is.
1: Absolutely. And look, we want to hear from you, 216-710-0850, your reaction to the Cavaliers drafting Malik Thomas. This is Kobe Altman on drafting Thomas.
4: We were like excited that he was available in the second round. Usually a guy of that caliber of scorer, that level of shot maker, his profile, you get a lot earlier. So the fact that we were able to move back and still select a player of his caliber and his shot making, one of the best shot makers in all college basketball, pretty excited about that.
1: And this is Kobe on how he fits with the roster.
4: At that point, I think you're drafting for who's best available, who you think actually has a niche that can carve out an NBA career at that point. And his skill set and what he can do is so translatable to our game. It's almost like you can't pass that. And we'll figure it out. You know, when you're picking at 34, you don't have the luxury to say, oh, let's pick for fit. We pick for a player that had the skill set that we see every day in the NBA. And there's that skill set is very transferable.
1: Yeah. So, look, he got drafted in the NBA. He can ball. Like, he can hoop.
3: Yeah, absolutely.
1: Now, there's levels to it. One of the things I talked about with Coach Carlissimo PJ, who, you know, obviously coached in college, coached in the NBA, longtime broadcaster, I was like, what's the biggest adjustment from going? And he basically said, every night you're going against the best of the best, like literally, and grown men. Two, you know, like you come in and look, I know guys are playing D1 college basketball, but 90% of the guys will be doing something else in their life. 100% of the NBA are NBA players.
3: Well, it's dedication to your craft and also understanding that, and we all joke about this, but, you know, the aspect of going to college and having college courses, typically, you know, if you're a superstar going to get drafted in the first round or second round, you know, whatever happens with the, you know, the paperwork or anything like that, your homework, it can get handled. But you are solely focused on your craft. And then again, guarding the man against you, which is going to be one of the top, you know, 200 people in the world at what they do, essentially. Not only that, but I also think, like, you look at, like, the college game to the pro game, it's double. It's double the season and then some. If you have an amazing run in the tournament, that's half an NBA season.
1: Right.
3: That's 40-ish games.
1: Yeah.
3: Then you have another half of the season. So that's why you see that the rookie wall is a real thing. In the NFL, it's like week 8.
1: Yeah.
3: You know, in the NBA, you see that rookie wall. It's the All-Star break. If anyone's balling after the All-Star break as a rookie, that's that dude. That's a guy that you're like, I could see that.
1: 216-710-0850. We got a poll question for everybody to react to, Nick.
3: We do, and it's the next level question of the day is presented by Haven. Go and visit havenservices.com. Question of the day is going to be at ESPN Cleveland on X. Your reaction to the Cavs drafting Arkansas guard Malik Thomas. Three options for you. Another guard with a question mark. Make sure the question mark's in there.
1: Yeah.
3: He's a baller. With an exclamation point.
1: Okay.
3: Or who?
1: Is there, do we need anything?
3: How about, yeah, just a question mark.
1: Okay.
3: Who?
1: All right. Yeah, all right.
3: At ESPN Cleveland on X.
1: Want to make sure we add the punctuation
3: good
1: and
3: call.
1: Everything.
3: Yeah.
1: Right.
3: You can throw there a couple extra exclamation points for, he's a baller.
1: Yeah.
3: Because I want the guys from Kentucky calling it.
1: Exactly.
3: PJ Carlissimo calling it.
5: It's too late, Ari Buster.
3: All right, well, I hope there's at least some punctuation, but.
1: Fingers crossed. 216-710-0850 is the number to call. Tweet the show at EagleD80, at Nick Paulus, at Carmen Kalo 2. And you can also jump in the YouTube chat. Shout out to everybody that watches the show every day. And those of you that haven't yet, you're welcome to join us as well. 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It would go a long way. It helps us out a ton. Coming up next, we will hear from you and cast our votes in our next level poll question, and we'll hear from Andre Knott as well. All of that is coming up next. 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Yeah, because they got a lot. They do a lot for you when it comes to your home. You know, people think about...
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3: Time for us to head out to the hotline, bring in Andre Knott. You can catch him on Dre in the Dugout, ESPN Cleveland's YouTube channel, and the Land on Demand as well. You can catch Dre on the CLE Guardians TV broadcast. Dre, I was laughing last night because once the save, you know, gets blown in the ninth, all I saw on social media was, oh, it's terrible, and oh, man, this team this and this team that, and they won. You know, they end up winning. Right. What did you think of last night's game?
4: I mean, it was basically a breakdown of what this road trip was. It was a hard road trip, and it's going to be a hard way to get through over the next few weeks. But that's not surprising. I think either you're born tough or you aren't, right? And I've learned to kind of go away from even paying attention to social media because I've learned that most of the people, like, I ain't going to be negative today. But you can put yourself in a weird phase if you just believe everything that's said on social media by people. And I get people love the team. I have my emotional tirades or thoughts as well when it comes to sports. But you can't think that way. You can't be that way. And the way they won that game, the way they came through that series, says a lot about who they are, who this organization has built them to be. Because K-Smith doesn't give up two home runs ever. Hell, he won a whole season without giving up a home run. But at the end of the day, he's human, and it happened. So to get three wins on a road trip, not the best road trip, but I thought they got on a plane yesterday, and they at least felt like no matter if we don't have Jose, if we don't have Angel, we don't have Chase, we still can compete. And look, they're still in first place in their division. And you can say whatever you want, how it looks, who's playing well, who's playing bad. There's a lot of teams across, and I won't even get personal, there's a lot of teams in baseball, NFL, NBA, that would give their left leg to have what that organization has right now.
5: Dre, what have you seen from Tanner Bibee, who, I mean, pitched a really good game yesterday, six innings, just the three hits, no earned runs, doesn't get the win. But, four out of the last five games, he's pitched extremely well. Is he rounding into form right now?
4: He's already been in form. If you go through his numbers, he had two bad starts. I think Atlanta. And I can't remember the other one. I mean, Tanner Bibee to me is one of the most disrespected players in Cleveland. He is, I know this, and I know E and I have texted about this, and Jordan and I have texted about this. From the outside looking in, he's not as flashy. He's not as sexy as Gavin Williams. He's not as sexy as Parker Messick, who's becoming something. But I can tell, or Slade Ciccone. But I can tell you all three or four of those guys in the rotation look up to him. There's something about the pride they have in this rotation starts and ends with Tanner Bibee. And I know it's easy for us to get caught up in wins or numbers, but if you look at his numbers and if you really dig into his numbers and get over losses and wins, he's one of the best starters in the American League. And that's what his teammates will tell you. He's got the lowest. I mean, I think at one point in time, going up to about three starts ago, he was only getting two runs per game. He's got one of the lowest runs per game gotten by his offense all year long. He's been a bad luck pitcher, but throughout all that stuff, I know how the other starters look up to him. They praise him and appreciate him because he doesn't cry, doesn't bitch, doesn't moan. And he keeps competing. And really right now with where the offense is at, the starters are carrying things to keep them in games. But I don't think Tanner's turning into anything. I think, Nick, if we take our time and we really pay attention to what he's done, he's had two bad starts and maybe three. But he has not. If you go through all of his starts and you break down what the score was, who the opponent was, he's kept you in every single game except two of them. And that's why he was the guy that pitched on opening day.
3: 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What's been voters' message to the team during this patch with the injuries and then the tough road trip?
4: Hang on tight. Hang on to the properties and the principles that you've had the whole time and believed in. I'll give this to vote. He's still, you know, there's still a lot for all of us to gain and learn, and he would say that. But I will say his consistency, and I've always said this about Tito, and people would ask, and I, I've been blessed, man. I've been around some stuff when it comes to head coaches and managers, whether it goes to Romeo Crennel, Butch Davis, Eric Mangini. There's a lot of names, like Mike Brown. Yeah. Like, I can write a book on all these dudes. Mike Brown, J.B. Bickerstaff, and Tito, is now Vogt. And the one thing I'll say without putting any of those other guys down or up is the most successful ones are the ones that show up every day and you don't know what happened yesterday. It's no different than being a parent, right, E? Like, I've been on the road. My kids were in Chicago with me, but I came home today and my kids running game. And it's like, I gotta be steady. Even though it's like, oh man, I'm happy to be home. It's good to be around y'all. Why did my grass get cut?
5: You know, right. Like, right.
4: Yeah, but like, you know, but y'all know what I mean. True leadership is like, no matter how, especially as a father, I think, and it helps me. And I've told Tito this, and we always laugh. It's like following like a real leader. Like he could show up after you won six in a row, and he'd be the same exact guy as he is when they've lost six in a row. And because if you don't do that, your team rides waves that you can't overcome. And I watched that happen with the football team when I was way too close to see what was going on. And I give Vogt this. Whether he's putting a triple-A lineup in there or he's putting his A lineup out there, he gives the guys the same confidence, same belief that he would give anybody else. And I think that's hard to do, especially in our society. You know, they see Twitter. And they know what you guys are saying about certain guys, certain people. And it's easy in this day and age to get caught up in that mess. And he refuses to do that. And I commend him for it because as a human, you know, humanly, you want to, like, it was like when Jazz Chisholm the other day in Detroit. And I love this because me and Kevin have to talk about this with Dre in the dugout. Like every city's got like certain things in their dugout that just stand out, you know, like treats or whatever else. Certain cities have high chews. I remember I fell in love with high chews like 8 years ago, 9 years ago when they weren't popular. They were out in Seattle. And, dude, I probably gave 10 pounds eating high chews because I never had them before. So I was in there like, man, I was eating them like they were gay, like they were annihilators. I was killing them. But in Detroit, I don't blame them. Like in Philadelphia, you want the best cheesesteak in Philadelphia? It comes from the visitor's clubhouse. And man, they'll make them for you all day long. You'll get, like, purposely. And it's the best cheesesteak that you'll have in Philadelphia. And it's like they will purposely on the other side, be like, you want another one? You want another one? Before you know it, you're left Philadelphia, huge. Well, in Detroit, they put like a thing of lollipops, suckers. They put like blow pops. They put the ones that had like the top, like the toffee in them or whatever. And dude, I haven't seen those. I'm not making excuses for Jazz Chisholm, but I'm kind of making a point of like how this goes. Like they got the big bubble gum, like all the stuff you loved as a kid, Detroit puts in the dugout. So, dude, so when I saw Jazz Chisholm beating the blow pop, we laughed because he was like, they got him. Detroit got him because everybody wants to take one out to the field. But, and I mentioned that because Aaron Boone came out on a podcast like a day later. He was like, oh, I'm pissed off. I can't believe he had a blow pop in his mouth. It's like, dog, you're the manager of the team. How does your second baseman walk around with a blow pop? And I'm not putting Aaron Boone down. I'm just giving an example. And so Aaron Boone, like the next day, gets called up. Was like, man, your second baseman had a blow pop in his mouth. And like all of us that travel baseball, we're laughing like, man, we've all had a blow pop from that dugout. We just ain't go out in the field with it. Or we just don't go like, but everybody, how do you go past the big of blow pops and not grab one?
5: Right.
4: But Aaron Boone made a bigger deal about it the next day. Then Jazz hit a home run. And then after he hit the home run, he went and grabbed the blow pops and like showed it on camera. To me, man, when you have a manager and you have a team that rides that type of wave, it can get difficult. And I think the one thing that Vogt has done very well that I watched Terry Francona do very well is, you don't know if he went off on a player or not. You know what I mean? Like the other day, Arias had a bad day. It was quite obvious. And he didn't run after a strike, a third strike, something I tell my 11-year-old, something that you tell your nephew, something that you'll be telling Mikey pretty soon.
5: Mm-hmm.
4: And I think the initial reaction was, man, Vogt didn't even say nothing, man. What, there ain't no discipline. And it's like, chill. That's not for you to see or do it. Something was said, and he's barely played since, if you've noticed. I just think that if you allow social media to dictate your attitude towards your team, you won't be running that team very long. And Vogt has done a good job of not getting caught up in all that stuff.
5: Dre, last one from me. The Chase DeLauter, it sounds like he is going to be available or should be available for this upcoming series for the homestand. What should the expectations be for him coming off the injury and then, you know, from the fan base?
4: Yeah. I don't know if it'll be this series, but the hope, the fingers are crossed that he'll be able to return. And sometimes, like you said, during this homestand, and it's a longer homestand because I think we got three teams and we're here till past the 4th of July. So the hope is that he doesn't have to go out in a rehab stint. I think the expectation, I mean, right now you just need his presence in the lineup, right? The lineup is a struggle right now. I mean, there's no doubt about it. But I think you just hope for what you had. I mean, to be honest, if you really look at it, he hasn't shown a ton of power since that first week of the season. But he's shown a good eye. He's shown the ability to drive runs in, something that they're struggling with mightily right now. You know, like I keep saying, they got to tread water until their All-Star break. And this road trip was hard. But you could tell in little parts, like think about it, they lost 2-1 twice, 3-2 twice. Yeah, you know, I'd be like, man, you're just right there, but they are. So the latter could be the difference between 2 or 3 wins on that last road trip. Same with Jose. But I'll say this to you guys, and sometimes when you're gone, you understand how important somebody is. Anel was turning into an all-star. He was probably the most dynamic player on the Guardians team this year until he got hurt. Jose has been struggling. We all know Jose hasn't been Jose yet. When you look at Angel's numbers, when they came, how they came, the home runs, the stolen bases, the ability to play multiple outfield positions at a high level. This isn't casting stones in any way, shape, or form. But if anything, I think this time off has shown that Angel Martinez was probably the team's MVP before he got hurt. So when you look at it and what he's done, I think that's the one that bothers me the most. I had a feeling, Jose, just by how certain things are happening with Jose. Jose was messed up. But getting DeLauder back will be huge. And hopefully it's right after this weekend. Hopefully we'll know more tomorrow afternoon. But I think the Angel one is the one that you kind of hope, man, you hope that foot heals quickly so he can get back right before or right around the All-Star break and continue to be in that dynamic player that he was start of this season.
3: Hey, great stuff as always. Dre, before we let you go, tell everybody about Ken Ganley-Buick.
4: I will definitely do that. Two things. I know you guys got a big party this weekend. I'm going to try to stop by Saturday before we get down to the Seattle game. And, man, figure out where the mail's coming from because I got a feeling our boy about to send us some good gear.
3: Okay.
4: With T-shirts and hats.
3: I'm on it.
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9: We've been talking Cavaliers draft as they drafted Arkansas guard Malik Thomas, which I almost said Thompson before I threw to the...
10: you did. You
9: I was like, Thomas.
10: It almost sounded like Anchorman or Ron Burgundy. I'm Ron Burgundy?
9: Yeah. I looked at it, and again, you know...
10: You were sure. I get it.
9: Not even that. I actually was reading the hotkey, and my eyes jump around.
10: Brother, I do that way more than, like, I you just look down at something. I'll do the refresh, and like, I start, this is something I've worked on with Jordan Klimek, and I think I'm getting better at it, but come on, hit me up, let me know if I am. The moment I see a stat, I just dive all into it. I find one stat leads to another. Before long, I'm like, oh, he's 6-3 with a 2.5 ERA. He struck out 45 and he's walked 15. I'm like, nobody cares.
9: Yeah, right.
10: So like, nobody cares. And I think I've gotten better with it, but still, like, I see the number and I just keep rolling with it. I'm like, stop. In the middle of it, I'm like, no, stop.
9: Yeah, you're trying to fight it, but you can't. Yeah. I let me digress for 1 second because it was funny to me. Who knows if anybody cares, sure, as you point out.
10: Yeah.
9: So last night, we're obviously just talking all the stuff, draft, and there's a lot of stuff going on and all this. And
10: we on game night.
9: Yes, on game night. Right. So then out of nowhere, we're talking about the next segment. They're like, oh, yeah, time for your SportsCenter update. I'm like, okay, and I usually have things set up on my screen to go from 1 to 2 or whatever. So I'm thinking I have everything set up. So I go on to the World Cup. It was a full jam-packed day today. Portugal beat that was Tuesday. my screen changed. I didn't remember switching the date or whatever. I was like, man, I sound like an idiot right now. And there were people last night.
10: The Americans beat Australia today.
9: Right?
10: It's like, oh, no.
9: The U.S. upset Paraguay. it wasn't my best shining moment. But as I was, talking about, Thomas and like, man, I really would like to have seen the Cavaliers take a wing or a big man or something. I found out, at least the feedback I got, that I was overreacting. 216-710-0850. What's the biggest overreaction you ever had to something that happened in Cleveland sports? Cause I can tell you, when Trent Richardson got traded, I was mad.
10: To the Colts for a first round pick too.
9: And I still was mad. Yeah. I was like, what? Like, you just drafted this guy third overall. He had a good year. I mean, it wasn't like a record breaking year, but I was like, he had a good year, man. I'm tired of these people. I was furious. Boy, was I wrong. It was one of the best trades in Cleveland Browns history.
10: See, this is where it gets, sure, you got a first round pick for him. Do you know who you selected with that pick?
9: I don't remember.
10: Johnny Manziel.
9: Oh, yeah. Well, you blew that.
10: That's how this all blows up in your face, because you look at these trades and you're like, oh my God, you know, like, we got so much value for him, or, you know, in your case, you know, like, furious, but hey, we got a first. Oh, hey, we got a first. And then in April, everyone forgets and, oh my God, you know, Johnny Manziel. And then obviously that blows up in your face. It's funny you went with the Browns. I went with the Browns as well, but for a good reason.
9: Okay.
10: When they traded from 2 to 5 for, and I thought you were going to get one of the Colorado kids. Mm-hmm. I thought you were going to go Shador or Travis Hunter, because I was told that he's a unicorn. He's the Shohei Ohtani of football. And then they traded from 2 to 5 with Jacksonville, and I was where Carmen's sitting at on the board on the opposite side, and I started, and I'm running the board for you guys at MGM Northfield Park at the time, and I'm cursing like a sailor, slamming my fist down on the table, furious. I think I did a video too, just stating like, this is the dumbest trade of all time. This is so dumb. That trade ended up netting you so much.
9: Yeah.
10: Such a good trade. And again, it's a year into it. Could Travis Hunter go on and have a Hall of Fame career? Absolutely. But I love the fact you got Mason Graham.
9: Yeah.
10: You got Quinchon. You got, the first round
9: was
10: draft.
9: Was it Concepcion?
10: Concepcion.
9: Yeah.
10: So, I mean, that's what a steal there.
9: It was.
10: And, that's why we always do this sort of stuff.
9: Yeah, Carmen, what's yours?
5: I was going to go a different route, but now I just remembered my actual biggest overreaction, and that was in 2011 when the Cavs drafted Kyrie Irving, because like Jerrod Cherry and Nick Paulus, I am a Duke hater, and I did not want Kyrie. I wanted Derek Williams. I was a Derek Williams guy there.
10: I feel it.
5: Obviously, I was very wrong on that. Kyrie's the much better player, helped us win a championship, ended up being my favorite player. So, I mean, that was probably my biggest overreaction. And I was also 11 at the time, so, you know, I didn't know him better.
10: I had an overreaction. It was just like, I didn't get my lollipop.
9: No. Carmen, you need to be on the hook for everything you did ever in your life, even when you were 6. You need to be held accountable.
10: Say some wild stuff. Yeah. You know, when you're 5.
9: Exactly. You know?
5: I admit I was wrong.
10: Right.
9: Right.
10: Is there ever a moment that it wasn't like you're happy with yourself? Because this just popped in my head. The overreaction aspect, but like, everyone else is overreacting, but you didn't overreact and you ended up being right.
9: You mean other than JB Bickerstaff? No, I'm just saying.
10: So damn, that's a good one right there. For example, when Ohio State lost to Michigan a couple years back, Will Howard had a terrible game and everybody was like, can't do this. Tennessee's going to blow you out in the shoe. Da, da, da, da, da. And like, I remember coming on these airwaves and going like, guys, let's calm down. Maybe this galvanizes the team and everyone called you crazy, called me crazy, called Kevin, you know, Carmen, all of the Buckeye lovers here, you know, called us crazy. And then they go out and roll everybody and they look amazing. And Will Howard ends up being one of the, you know, like it's one of those Craig Krenzel moments where like he just delivered and you weren't expecting him to be that guy, but he ended up being amazing for you in that playoff run. So is there ever a moment like that where everyone else was dead wrong or overreacting and you were like, come on.
9: So there was, and it was when Denzel Ward at 4. So I was telling everybody, when they were like, we got to get a quarterback. And I'm like, yo, that's great. But you know who you should get it for? Denzel Ward.
10: Yeah, you got 1 and 4.
9: Yeah, you had 1 and 4. And everybody was talking quarterback. And I'm like, listen, you come back and get Denzel Ward at number 4. Like that, that's what I'm on. And when I say, usually people do this. People go, everybody told me. And it was a lot of people, but maybe not everybody, right? Literally, there was not one person that was like, yeah, E, that's a good idea. It was so overwhelming that I was like, all right, I guess it's somebody.
10: Bend the knee, basically.
9: Yeah, like, I guess I'm wrong, you know, because y'all know I ain't got no problem. If I'm wrong, I'm wrong. You know, sure. I just accept it and I deal with it. But everybody, nah. And, you know, I love Tony. Tony Grossi, that is my guy. He was like, Emmett, no, you should never do anything like that. And he wasn't the only one. Like I said, sure. It was literally everybody. And look at Denzel Ward now. One of the best corners to ever play for the Cleveland Browns.
10: It's funny you bring that up because I remember I wanted Bradley Chubb so bad. He was a pass rusher. We just got off the rookie season with Miles. I was like, this is the guy that you want to pair up with him. So I was against you on that as well. And I remember listening to you guys talking about that, you know, here right at the station. And I remember agreeing with everyone else, like, come on, like, I love the Buckeyes, but Denzel Ward, that's one of those, that's one of those picks where, like, if he fell into the middle or around, like, he would have been amazing with a playoff team or anything like that. Mm-hmm. But at four, that's high. I thought you needed to go pass rusher. And Bradley Chubb had a decent career, nothing to, like, scoff at, but Denzel is amazing and blew him out of the water from the get-go. Yeah. He really was.
9: He's been awesome. So yeah. Keep those coming in. 216-710-0850. Your biggest overreaction in Cleveland sports history, be it right or wrong. Be very interesting to hear from that. So we'll hear from you coming up next. And also, Carson Schwesinger, top 100 NFL player. Who else do you think will be on that list? That is coming up. 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
9: We'll talk some Carson Schlesinger in a second, but I gotta digress for a second, if you will allow me to. So sometimes things happen on social media and they're awesome. They're meme-worthy moments and gift-worthy moments, right? And this morning, I saw it, really last night I started seeing it. There's a GIF video of Sophie Cunningham from the Fever pointing at, you know, some other players.
10: Yeah.
9: And it was awesome. It's 1:50 in the afternoon. I'm tired of seeing it already.
10: It has gone super, like, uber viral.
9: Yeah, and people are, like, forcing it. Like, if something comes up and you use it, great. But there are people that are like, when my 6-year-old climbs over and the Play-Doh is open, and they say, like, chill out.
10: Was there one that made you chuckling? Like, that you could say over the air?
9: Not off the top of my head, but a few of them did early. Cause it's a great gift.
10: I got one. The one that it made me chuckle, and it's one of the few that did. But it was, you know, Sophie Cunningham pointing and said, "Dad, looking at the thermostat, who touched it?"
9: Mm-hmm,
10: and, you know, right. That's funny.
9: Yeah, there were some good ones to start. But chill out, it's not going to be great anymore. Like, I've never seen shelf life of a GIF not even last 24 hours for me. I've seen it so many times.
10: There are a couple out there that do, like, last for the, you know, forever. You know, that they're just amazing. And, mm-hmm. But there are some, like this one, that are just, we're done.
9: Yeah,
10: we're done
9: with it. Like, you guys know the video of LeBron at the free throw line. He go, "Not you.
10: Not
9: anybody
10: you.
9: On
10: not
9: the
10: you.
9: Team but you. Not you. You can't." So last night, for instance, says Thanasis, "I go where Giannis goes." It says Pat Riley. And then it shows LeBron going, "Anybody on your team but you."
10: It's perfect.
9: Not you.
10: It's good.
9: Wow. Like,
10: it's good.
9: That's beautiful.
10: Now, that one's starting to circulate a lot as well, but it's starting to die out a little bit more. So that's okay.
9: Yeah. I'm looking on Twitter as, you know, again, always trying to see what reaction we have and stuff like that. And that's all I'm seeing. And it's like, yeah, it was. Let's simmer down a little bit. All right. Let's not run it into the ground, but I think that is too late. Now, with that being said, the NFL, network and NFL.com does their top 100 every year. And look, in the summer, you need programming. They put it together and we react to it. Right. Carson Schlesinger made the top 100. Were you surprised to see Carson Schlesinger on the top 100?
10: I wasn't surprised because, I mean, he's the defensive rookie of the year. And, I mean, had over 150 tackles, mm-hmm. well-deserving, and just was an amazing part of this defense. I was a top 5, top 10 unit. I am shocked, though, it's at 93. You're mm-hmm. here to tell me that there's 92 better players out there than Carson Schwesinger? That's a stretch in my book.
9: Yeah, here's why the list is difficult, and it's just great for content because you can argue lists all day long. How do you really quantify a great guard versus a great linebacker?
10: I think it's more on the, it could be a value of, you know, that you are to your team, and like the production aspect of it as well. Like if you're on the number one offensive line, means that there are a lot of really good players on that offensive line, and you are one of the main reasons for that. That is a deserving member of a top 100 team.
9: But if you have help, should you be placed lower or higher than someone who's good on a bad offensive line?
10: Sure, that's fair. But when you win awards like Defensive Rookie of the Year, that means that you are better than every other defensive rookie out there. So I better not see another defensive rookie on this list.
9: I'm with that. I understand that. I do agree.
10: But you know what's going to happen. They're going to be there. There's probably going to be someone out there that's going to be like, oh, my God, look at Xavier Watts or somebody mm-hmm. like that, who is a fantastic player for right. the Falcons. But Carson won. I better not see another defensive player, rookie,
9: right, higher than him. Yeah, correct. Not 100%. You know, but they might say it's the NFL's list, and it's not the –
10: sure.
9: But, again, list is – and, look, we do it, too. I'm not above it. List, it's a gold mine. Right, because you can argue about lists all day long, and the NFL does that for sure each year. Do you think there'll be another Cleveland Brown on the top 100?
10: Absolutely. There has Jared Verse. It will be on this list. Yeah. That is a for sure. Denzel Ward should be on this list, but he wasn't on this list last year, and there was 19 other corners that were. Again, this is where the list comes into play. Like, you're telling me there's 19 other corners
9: right.
10: that are better than Denzel Ward. Get the hell out of
9: exactly,
10: here.
9: Exactly, right.
10: That's wild. Right. And, like, if you want to say there's, you know, 10 or what, like, that's even pushing it.
9: Yeah, but you want to say there's three or four.
10: Denzel's one of the best right. man-to-man players in this league, and that's what the majority of the league does, is a lot of times you got to face the best to beat the best. Ja'Marr Chase will tell you. That's one of the better defenders out there. Ja'Marr and him battle every single time. And Denzel, more times than not, gets Ja'Marr.
9: Yeah.
10: He really does.
9: Listen, when Ja'Marr Chase, when they ask him who's the toughest guy to face, and he's without hesitating says Denzel.
10: Well, he always says, like, what's the toughest duo? And it's always Denzel, and it was Greg Newsome. But right. I guarantee you, he'd say Tyson Campbell now.
9: Yeah. Yeah, and there's a clip of him. He says, off bump, Denzel Ward, which I love. Yeah. Off bump. Off bump. He says, it's always on when I see him.
10: Yeah.
9: And he's not the only one. Denzel Ward, his first game in the NFL, he went up against Antonio Brown, who at the time was the best receiver in the NFL, arguably, right? And he went toe-to-toe with him. Went toe-to-toe yeah. as a rookie with a grown man, top three receiver in the NFL. And that's when I was like, I knew what I was talking about.
10: As we kinda, I got this.
9: Yeah, as we were talking about, like, did you swing and miss on anything? And we got a few more of these. Common Sense Cleveland fan says, I am embarrassed to admit this, but when the Cavs signed Larry Hughes, I thought the team was going to average 130 points a game. Whoa, what a swing and a miss. I was excited. Larry Hughes, remember Antoine Jameson?
10: Yeah. Yep.
9: Thought that was going to be cool, but didn't necessarily work out. So that first LeBron trip, there were so many guys. Michael Redd was available. Ray Allen.
10: Yeah.
9: And remember the story was LeBron wouldn't talk to any of the free agents the Cavaliers were interested in. And LeBron's like, nah, I don't want to get involved in any of that. Oh, how the times have changed.
10: My Lord, have they.
9: Because he came back to Cleveland like, y'all going to trade for Kevin Love and y'all going to go get this guy. Remember the ragtag future Hall of Fame team that they had where the team actually wasn't that good, but they had D. Rose? You had a team with LeBron James, D. Rose, and D. Wade on it.
10: You did.
9: And you weren't very good.
10: You were not. Right. You were not good at all. Kevin Love was on the team. Who else? Yeah. JR was on the team.
9: Yeah, JR was definitely like, there.
5: Jeff Green on that team.
9: Uncle Jeff. Yeah. I think Uncle Jeff was on.
5: Darren Williams
9: remember.
5: On that team, or was he already off the team?
9: No, that was later. So Darren Williams, Kyle Korver, that was a different time, like the year after, I think.
10: Yeah, that was the 18 season, I think, is whenever all those guys were on there.
9: The Cavs had D Rose, D Wade, LeBron, Kyrie.
10: Yeah.
9: You know?
10: No. He wasn't on. Kyrie was on.
9: Yeah. You're right.
10: Remember, Boston was the first game of the season.
9: You're right.
10: And then who got injured?
9: Hayward.
10: Hayward. Yeah, Hayward. Thank you.
5: Isaiah Thomas on one hip. We had another.
9: Yeah,
5: hip.
9: Yep.
10: Talk about a meme that went forever. The D-Way just like going like, oh,
9: yeah,
10: God,
9: looking
10: like,
9: down and looking, Jay Crowder and everything.
10: Jay Crowder was on the team. Yeah, good call.
9: Yeah, man, it was a crazy time.
10: It certainly was.
9: It was a crazy time. All right, coming up next, we will hit you with the refresh. But first, here is Nick Paulus.
10: Yeah, I want to let everyone know this Saturday, it is right around the corner. Block Party, that's right. Northfield Park Racino presents the 5th annual ESPN Cleveland Block Party with support from our friends at Universal Windows Direct, the Ohio Basement Authority, PK Wadsworth Heating and Cooling, the Lake House, as well as True Fan Travel. Again, this Saturday, just a couple of days away, June 27th from 12 to 4, Emmett and Aaron, they're going to be hosting National right there, right out there on the patio in front of everyone. It's supposed to be a gorgeous day. I can't wait for it. Come on out to the ESPN Cleveland studios right there on the east bank of the flats in downtown Cleveland. It's free and open to all of the fans out there from all ages, very family friendly, as well as appearances from all of the local guys here at the station, as well as some of your favorite local sports teams are going to be making some visits there as well. Some live music, food, drinks from the flats neighbors, as well as one of a kind programming for the on-air host, live music, and everything. We got the rundown right here. Do I go through this, E, or should we, how should we handle this?
9: I mean, listen, it's going to be a ball, all right? We're going to have a lot of stuff. Give them one or two things. Oh, y'all give it all.
10: Well, I already gave the pre-show. Right, you guys are going to be out there from 10 to 1 out there broadcasting for Hammer and Emmett. But how about the state of Cleveland sports with some fan Q&A from our hosts right here at ESPN Cleveland? Who knows? Maybe some of our favorite local celebrities will be making some appearances there as well. You can learn about all of this and so much more right there at ESPNClevelandEvents.com.
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6: That's right. It is the Daily Refresh, and you can listen to the Refresh right here on The Next Level at 2 o'clock. And we'll start the Refresh off with the Cavs, as they had the 34th pick last night and selected Malik Thomas, a guard out of Arkansas. That brings the Cavs up to 8 guards on the roster. Naturally, Pobo Kobe Altman talked about that selection.
7: At that point, I think you're drafting for who's best available, who you think actually has a niche that can carve out an NBA career at that point. And his skill set and what he can do is so translatable to our game. It's almost like you can't pass that. And we'll figure it out. You know, when you're picking at 34, you don't have the luxury to say, oh, let's pick for fit. We pick for a player that had the skill set that we see every day in the NBA. And there's that skill set is very transferable.
6: Is Kobe Altman's point about not drafting for fit valid or invalid?
8: Sure. It makes sense. It's the second round. I'm not overly upset with it. Like, initially, I was disappointed that they didn't go for a different position. But, hey, you take a guy that you think has the best opportunity to be the best player at that point. So I'm not upset with it.
9: Yeah, I mean, I'm not, like, devastated or anything like that with it. I really thought that they could have gone with more with bigger guy. You know, I thought they were either going to get like a center that could shoot a little bit or again a couple of forwards went right off the board right after that was after he was taken. But from all indications, it sounds like it's a great move. And again, like, am I shocked by it? No, not really. And then best player available, I'm kind of all on board with that, especially at 34.
6: Well, Malik Thomas also spoke with the media and talked about what he'll bring to the NBA.
10: My defense intensity, being very intense on defense, being one with five out there, making sure that I got my teammates back just like they got mine on defense, and then my offense game, in my opinion, kind of speak for itself. I'm gonna shoot the skin off the ball. Hmm. Yeah, and then I really feel like it's gonna be a hard time guarding me when it comes to defenders in the league.
6: The Cavs don't have a ton of self-creators outside of Donovan and Harden. Do you guys expect Malik to have a role in year one as a creator for this team?
11: I hope so.
8: I mean, it'd be great if he did. Look, if he ends up being like a Jalen Tyson,
9: yeah.
8: Then,
9: a first round pick.
8: Yeah, it was a first round pick. Then a grand slam. I have no expectations for Thomas. Anything that happens would be great. I have high expectations for the core four. I need, you know, and if any of those four can't really help get this team past where they got last year, then I'd be disappointed.
9: Yeah, I think that if he succeeds, two things either happen. Like, A, he's outperforming what everyone, you know, what his position was again, a 34th overall selected player, or we're having a really bad year and a lot of young guys are playing, you know, because of injuries or whatever it might be. That being said, I mean, you were picked in the top 35 of the draft class, and everyone's claiming that, you know, he probably should have been there somewhere in the 20s, is what I keep reading from all the head honchos out there talking about this sort of draft. So if he's that type of guy, hopefully you do see some sparks, but I'm not expecting a whole lot from him this year, personally.
6: We go back to Kobe Altman, where he was asked if they didn't trade out of the first round, would they still have drafted Malik?
7: We just had to weigh the optionality of moving back, eventually saving some money on our cap, and every $1 million counts where we're trying to navigate. And so trying to be smart and efficient at the same time. And listen, I also think that second round pick that we had gotten this deal, right? So we got what we believe to be a first round talent in the second round.
6: He didn't necessarily answer the question, but I found it interesting. He focused on the cap. Is Kobe hinting that there are more moves to be made, perhaps even a splash move?
8: I mean, they have to talk. I mean, the cap is the cap is the adversary of the offseason, right? And like, they have to figure out how to get under that second apron. And it sounds like it won't be too difficult once the extension for James Harden happens. It seems like there might just be one or two moves after that will make them kind of able to make a bunch of moves and three-team deals and all this. Because right now, they actually can't do a lot. At the moment, they have to get under that cap. So they have to take that into account with everything they do.
9: Yeah, I think the way that the cap is sort of set up, I mean, like you said, you can't do anything. You know, like, the only thing that you can do is trade player for player, and they have to be identical in contract and, you know, numbers and everything like that. You can't essentially give away players. You just can't do that in the second apron right now. So hopefully when they do move out of that, everything should sort of fall in line after that.
6: Let's transition into the never-ending quarterback talk with the Browns as Riz and Aaron on the Ridley Big Show earlier this morning. We're talking about what could play into the quarterback competition.
12: I think it has everything to do with their concern about him being a viable backup quarterback. They like Dylan Gabriel as the backup quarterback.
8: Why?
12: Because nobody wants Dylan Gabriel to play. If Shadur's the backup and they start Watson, oh my God, one bad series. Shadur Sanders. Which is why they should just start Shadur to begin with.
8: No. Shadur needs to earn the job. We're not just starting someone because of a popularity contest. That's what's gotten this franchise in trouble over the past seven decades.
6: Do you guys think how the fans react to whoever the quarterback is will play a part in this competition?
8: No. I don't think so. I would probably take into account that. I don't think they are. Because if they did take that into account, there would be no competition. It would be Shadur is our guy. There, you know, he's and we're going forward. The fact that Deshaun has an opportunity to be the starter means like they're not necessarily concerned with the fans, because they do know this. If Deshaun wins, not everybody, but a whole lot of people will be like, hey man, whatever. I don't care if the Browns are winning. And they know that, so they're not thinking about the fans at all at the moment.
9: Todd Monken does not have a horse in this race. He didn't select Shadur Sanders. He wasn't here whenever they brought in Deshaun Watson. You know, he wasn't a part of that. He is literally, I mean, fresh eyes, and he is going to go out and play the best quarterback. I truly believe that. If and whoever it is, whether it's Watson or Shadur, one of those guys, whoever balls out the most in training camp, whoever plays the best in those preseason games, I truly believe that's who he's going to select as the quarterback. So you could say right now it's 50-50, because we're going to see a lot of reps between those two, and whoever looks the best is going to be that guy moving forward. I truly believe that.
6: Well, we'll finish the refresh off with the Gardos as they defeated the White Sox yesterday 4-3. After almost blowing the lead in the ninth, they ended up winning the game in the 10th thanks to Cleo Watson. Here's manager Stephen Vogt on this team's resiliency.
13: I thought today was a huge win in a lot of ways, but, you know, we've got a 3-1 win. We got the best closer in the league coming in. Has an uncharacteristic day, gives up two homers, and we fought right back. And it just shows that this team is resilient. This team can fight. Nothing's going to knock us down. We're going to have some blurps. We're going to have some speed bumps, but we're going to always show up ready to win. And I couldn't be more proud of this group. We're going to have an awesome flight back home and a great off day tomorrow.
6: Do the Guardians have the best mental toughness out of the three Cleveland teams?
8: I mean, it feels like it, you know. it definitely feels
9: close.
8: Like it.
9: Not even close.
8: And for me, it's just that they

0: I think Cleveland does.
1: Yeah, I think this team is, it was adored last year for sure. And obviously the year prior to that, whenever they made it to the American League Championship Series against the Yankees and had some amazing moments there. And then last year, you're down 15 and a half games and you storm all the way back. Talk about resiliency. Talk about mental toughness and fortitude and everything that you could ever want in a team. That's exactly what this Guardians team and franchise really is all about. As much as we, you know, want the Cavs to want to be better, they got to show it. In the toughest of moments, they fold like a cheap house of cards. And that is not something that you want to really be associated with. But, like, there's room for improvement. And then the Browns, they can't get out of their own way sometimes. And hopefully when you do find that quarterback, whether it's Shador, Watson, or whoever it might be, hopefully you can figure stuff out then. But right now, Guardians all the way. Easily the most mentally tough team.
2: And that is the refresh.
3: 216-710-0850. We're asking you, what was the move that you overreacted to in Cleveland? We'll continue to hear from you coming up next. And the USA, they played tonight against Turkey. Yeah, that kind of grinds my gears as well. But with that being said, we'll talk about that coming up. Listen, Northfield Park Racino is the place for a really cool night out. My wife and I on Fridays, we like to try to have a little date night. And Northfield Park is one of our favorite places. We were there last Friday, hanging out, playing a little slots, having a couple drinks, just really having a good time. And I'm telling you, if you haven't been there yet, check them out. Also, sign up for the NP Rewards program. 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
8: You know what? There's a piece of me that wants to start off and go, man, I wish today's game, U.S. versus Turkey, ain't mattered more. I actually don't, though. I was about to start saying something that I don't even necessarily
9: believe. You don't believe it.
8: Yeah, because you know what? I love that the USA doesn't need this game tonight. That means they took care of business in the first two games of group play, like good teams do. You know, there's some teams that still need to win the last game. In the U.S., they're not worried about it at all. Now, listen, if you're going to bet this game, God bless you, because I don't know which way it's going to go. I usually have a decent feel for stuff in the World Cup, but I have no feel for this because there are a lot of players that won't be playing for the U.S., mm-hmm. but at the same time, Turkey, and we'll get to that in a second, Turkey, not the greatest squad in the world either.
9: So right now, I'm looking at the line, and it's at minus 115 for the U.S.
8: Mm-hmm.
9: And then for Turkey, again, very weird, plus 285. So obviously a pretty sizable favorite over Turkey, but I do want to bet this game. I really do. Draw, though, is at plus 310.
8: Yeah.
9: So
8: I actually, we were talking about a little bit in the break. I went and threw some pizza money on a draw.
9: Okay. And draw means that they tied.
8: Yeah.
9: So
8: yeah,
9: no matter 1-1 or doesn't matter.
8: Doesn't matter. 0-0, 1-1, 10-10. It's a draw. Mm-hmm. And the goal differential was zero. You know, that's what.
9: And they are officially in no matter what. Like, they are.
8: Doesn't matter.
9: This is not like the World Baseball Classic where, hey, if you lost this game, like, oh, yeah, no, we're in. And then you're like, oh, crap.
8: No, well, okay. Mauricio Pochettino knows what he's doing, right? the master
9: Say
8: of the
9: Mark
8: World
9: DeRosa,
8: Baseball.
9: Mark DeRosa, not so much?
8: No. He's like, we're in. No, you're not.
9: No,
8: you need to win.
9: You have
8: this
9: to
8: game.
9: Play your stars until the ninth, man. Come on, what are we doing?
8: Yeah, so it's going to be smart for the U.S. not to play any of the guys that have a yellow card. And they got like four of them because you don't want them suspended for the start of the knockout round. Now, Christian Pulisic, who is the best player on the team, missed the last game, healthy enough to play in this one. I expect him at the end of the game to get 10 minutes, maybe 15 minutes, something like that, just to, you know, and not rust, because he is not like he sure. missed that much time, but just to get out there and run on the pitch and do his thing. Overall, the World Cup, like, Have you enjoyed it? Has it just been whatever? Like, where are you guys at on the World
9: Cup? I mean, you know me. I'm not a huge soccer guy out there, but it is always fun to root for your country. And when your country's doing really well, and so far the USA is handling business, you love to see that. So, you know,
8: USA, USA, USA, USA.
9: That's what we love to do that, you know, because we want to come together as a country and we want to root for the country. Now, if USA loses, I'm not going to watch a minute after if they get knocked out. Like, I promise you, I will not know.
8: Yeah.
9: 4 years from now, you'll be like, hey, do you remember that? Nope, I don't. Yeah, USA is out, I'm done.
8: And I'm sure there's a lot, and I ain't even judging. I'm sure there's a lot of people like that. Carmen, how about you? World Cup, did you get bit by the World Cup, or are you just like, okay, sera, sera?
3: I did get bit by the World Cup, because when I was in Connecticut 2 weeks ago for the first game that USA played, they had like a huge like group of people with this giant like screen, and it felt like how you see all these other countries come together, do some soccer chants and all that stuff. So just seeing that, I'm like, this is actually like kind of really cool. So it kind of got me into the World Cup.
8: Nice. Yeah. I was about it before the World Cup started. Seeing the World Cup in America has been awesome. And one of the most awesome things is the games are on like all afternoon and evening. Now, when they're in other countries, they come on at weird times.
9: Sure,
8: so it's tough to watch either super early in the morning or super late at night. So this has been great. And I kept my streak going. I have watched most of, or at least pieces of, every game except two.
9: Okay,
8: the two games, whatever games happened on the Tuesday of the Dave Chappelle when he was in town.
9: Gotcha.
8: Because that's where I was
9: right
8: at. So I didn't watch him. But I've watched pieces. Even last night when I was watching the draft and doing game night, I was like, my streak is about to end. So I turned on both games, had it on the dual screen, watched like 7-8 minutes, and I was like, all right, I gotta get back to work. Right.
9: I think I've seen maybe a total of like 7 games. And if they're not on in this studio, then it's very tough for me to, you know, tune in for it. But I have tuned in to like the U.S. versus Australia. I was watching that a little bit. And then the Paraguay, I couldn't watch that because I was covering the Guardians that night. But then to find out that they won 4-1 or whatever it was. So that was pretty cool to see.
8: Yeah. Yeah, it's been really cool. It's been a lot of fun, for sure. And the longer that, the U.S. is in it, the more support they will get. And it's hilarious. We've talked to several people on Hammer and Emmett, on Saturday about the World Cup. And we had a gentleman, that does MLS that's from England, that we asked him, like, what, the U.S. really got a chance? He said, you want me to be diplomatic or do you want me to be honest? I said, keep it real. He's like, there's no way. There's no way they're winning it. And I will say, you watch Spain, you watch France, it is a different level, even though the U.S. has been playing great.
9: So what would it be comparative to? Like, if the U.S. were to win the World Cup this year, like, is that, you know, Tyson getting knocked out? Is it,
8: would be
9: the
8: bigger,
9: greatest show on turf losing to Gerard's Patriots?
8: In like, my humble opinion, it'd be bigger than the Miracle on Ice.
9: Wow.
8: Yeah. It'd be bigger than
9: that. So, to be fair, if you were to win, you know, if they were to win it all, like they won the World Cup, that, you know, Miracle on Ice was not the championship game.
8: Right.
9: It was the game before the championship.
8: Yeah,
9: so.
8: But there was the Cold War and
9: correct.
8: All that stuff.
9: But that's
8: going on.
9: That's where that all comes into play. So that would, wow.
8: Yeah, it wouldn't have the political, backdrop.
9: Sure.
8: That, that did. But, you know, everybody was like, man, that was a huge upset because the Russians were so good at hockey.
9: Yeah.
8: The U.S. wasn't bad. You know, they weren't terrible at hockey. And now the U.S. isn't bad at soccer, but they are not, even looked at closely to the top teams in the world when it comes to soccer. So, maybe I'm wrong, but, from the people that I've talked to, they're like, if the U.S. wins it, it'd be out of this world. Now, it wouldn't be as big of a, as an upset if Carousel won it. You know, it's not necessarily that. There's some teams that were just happy to be in the World Cup. The U.S. winning.
9: Cape Verde.
8: Yeah, like, right. Thank you. Yeah. Yeah. Like the U.S. winning their group is like, okay, good. Now, if they win a game in this round of 32, if they win that game, it's like, man, this has been great.
9: Okay.
8: If they win a game in the round of 16, then, I mean, U.S. soccer will be like, we're back. Wow. And then if they get blown out in the, you know, in the quarterfinals, everybody be like, so what? Who cares? It doesn't matter. But if stranger things happen, this place will be turned. It would be world news. It'd be the biggest news in the world.
9: Well, I remember whenever, like, U.S. hockey just won the gold medal as well. And, you know, playing against, you know, Canada and, you know, beating them. You did that in men's and women's, you know, for the Olympics. So it is, it's one of those things where it's like, it's always nice. We didn't create the game. You know, but we've now won, you know, at it. Now we have the gold medal, you know, in our clutches, unlike, you know, the people that did create the game across the seas or anything like that. So, no, that's fascinating. That is wild, though, if that were to happen. Mm-hmm. And I know it would be a huge storyline, no doubt about that, because soccer is the most popular game in the entire world.
8: Yes.
9: So the fact that the U.S. were to do that, especially on their home soil, that'd be wild.
8: Yeah, it would be amazing. All right, coming up next, we will get random, but I'm looking forward to tonight, be hanging out with the guys from Great Lakes Honda, Great Lakes Honda West. And what I love about them is that they're giving back to the community. And you guys know I care about Northeast Ohio, and they do too. Not just for the people, but even for the animals and the pets of Northeast Ohio, because right now they're collecting donations for Friendship APL of Lorain County and One-of-a-Kind Pet Rescue in Akron. 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
8: Coming up 2:45, we'll tell you who went next level. But right now, y'all know what time it is?
19: It's time to get random on The Next Level. While The Next Level is always random, but right now, it's time for Random Thoughts with Jerrod Cherry. Talk to him, Jerrod.
8: No Jerrod today. I'll handle the random thoughts. We've talked about this on the show before, where everybody knows I'm a picky eater. Nobody's pickier than Carmen Kahlo. I do have things I'm a little snobby about. Ground beef is one of them. I've said, and I'll stand on business with this. I'm not eating, not knowingly, eating ground beef that came out of a tube.
9: Yeah,
8: I'm not.
9: Which, I mean, come on, man.
8: It's crazy. I get it. I know. I'm not even. But
9: I mean, I can't tell you the last time that I bought a tube of, you know, of meat. It's been a while, but I mean, I've had it and it's fine.
8: And I've had it too. Wasn't excited about it. Yes, you know, and I would never buy it. My wife's a value shopper, so she buys it all the time. RJ, you got something for us?
20: No, I'm just enjoying it. I always love how much you dislike a tube of ground meat.
8: Oh, well, it's going to get better, all right? Because I found out something I wasn't aware of until I looked in the refrigerator the other day. I am also a hot dog snob, which I wasn't familiar with at all. The other day, I opened up the refrigerator. I saw a pack of hot dogs from a brand I'd never seen in my life. And I was like, ew. It's like, come on, man. Baby, things ain't that hard. We could get, you know what I'm saying, some ballpark.
9: Come on.
8: You know what I'm saying? Like, just holler at me. You know what I'm saying?
9: You're 100% right.
8: Okay.
9: Like, you are, man. I can't front. I will. The tube stuff, I'm like, whatever, man. Come on. You got to have the right hot dog. If you don't have the right hot dog.
8: Ballpark Franks in this boy?
9: Right. Yeah. And I am ballpark guy. Now, that doesn't mean that there are, you know, like, oh, my God, I'll never eat that. I will. But, like, if I'm picking up hot dogs, I'm picking up some ballpark Franks, man. I just am.
8: Facts. Yeah. Yeah, and I didn't even realize it. And I'm sure, like, my wife has made these probably same. But I ain't lying. I looked at it, I was like, what day are we having hot dogs?
9: Start looking sideways. You're like, nah, I think I'm going to B-dubs that day. So.
8: Yeah, I'm just sitting there like, come on, baby, we can splurge on hot dogs. You know what I'm
9: saying?
8: We
9: got the money.
8: Yeah, like, we could do hot dogs, all right? Like, we could do that. But my wife never saw a deal she didn't like. You know, she
9: That's
8: just
9: so
8: loves
9: funny,
8: deals.
9: Man.
8: So I don't know what the hot dogs cost, but I'm sure she was in the hot dog aisle going, nope, too much, nope, too much. No, these are the cheapest hot dogs I can
9: 50
8: find.
9: 50 cents off. Okay, let's do this.
8: I'm on it. So,
9: that's amazing.
8: Yeah. Do you have any food snob-ish things? Because I think me judging the hot dogs, the brand of hot dog is ridiculous, but I'm definitely that guy.
9: I mean, look at me. No.
8: But if you take any solace with that.
9: Now, I don't know of one, like, right off the top of my head. Like, Yeah, I really don't, because there's not like something like, oh, wait, I can't have, they're like, come on. No, I'm not doing that.
8: Even like off-brand French bread pizzas, I don't mind.
9: I don't mind that. There are some really good ones. I think it's Aldi has like their pizza that they have.
8: Yeah.
9: You know, their,
8: Oh, like the frozen, yeah, the frozen those pizzas. Are awesome.
9: Yeah,
8: those amazing. Are great. Those are great. I actually just thought about another one. And then it slipped my mind because I just looked and said, I buy tube ground beef, but only Dunham's meat in Mogador. All right.
9: Yeah. Dumas.
8: Okay.
9: Dumas is where it's at. That's where we got the meat patties from last year.
8: Oh, so, nice. Oh, my God. Nice. Yeah, all right. So it jumped back. I do have another one. It's macaroni and cheese. All right.
9: Of course.
8: You know, scrap or from scratch macaroni and cheese or Stouffer's. Outside of that, mm-mm, don't bring me any microwavable mac and cheese.
20: You won't do Kraft?
8: Oh, hell no. Box macaroni and cheese?
20: I will do that in a hot minute.
8: Man. I'm offended, RJ. I never eat that stuff.
20: It's a perfect carrier for hot sauce. Yeah. You got a half bottle of hot sauce on that?
9: Really? Never tried that.
8: Now, my son loves any type, but he'll eat it, box of macaroni and cheese. My wife will. But to me, nah, I need the...
9: There's the snob.
8: Yeah, I need snobby. The real stuff that, like, I'll make, my wife, my cousins, like, the from scratch, or Stouffer's. I'll take Stouffer's frozen macaroni and cheese, warm it up. It's amazing. That's it, though. You bring me some something else. I ain't going to say no other brands because you never know where life's going to take you.
9: Good call.
8: But I literally like, nah, that's cool. Y'all can eat that. You know?
9: I mean, I grew up on Kraft. Kraft, I mean, that's what I... Yeah. Kraft and hot dogs,
8: I grew up
9: baby.
8: On it, too, and I was sitting there eating it like, never again.
9: I can't wait until I'm big enough that I don't have to eat this.
8: That I'll never eat this crap again.
9: I don't mind it, but at the same time, like, apparently I've never had real macaroni and cheese before. And
8: no, you haven't.
9: I guarantee you I have.
8: You haven't.
9: I have.
20: I mean, if I could get regular homemade mac and cheese, I'd definitely take it.
9: See?
8: But,
9: I'm not going to be like, pfft. No, get out of here with your homemade mac and cheese. No, I will eat the hell out of that, but I'm not going to, like, snobbiness of saying, Kraft macaroni.
20: I'm snobby about too many other things.
9: There's
20: mac
9: a lot of snobby things out there. But.
8: What's one of your snobby things, RJ?
20: Oh, I'm snobby about any kind of food, really.
8: Really?
20: I mean, even though all my stuff comes from Aldi, so it's kind of all off-brand, I guess.
8: So you're actually not a snob at all.
20: Yeah, but their stuff is pretty good, so.
8: Not a snob at all.
20: I take it back.
8: No, you know what, though? There is. I kid. There is some good stuff at Aldi.
9: Pizza. Goldhammer is the snob of all pizza snobs.
8: Oh,
9: like,
8: he's the biggest pizza snob I've ever met
9: doubt
8: in
9: about
8: my
9: that.
8: Life.
9: Now, there are some pizzas I'm like, I'm good. I'm not going to have that. But it's... There's not many.
8: So my family there, and I'm again not gonna say the brand. There's a brand of pizza that I had to stop. I got shamed in the stop.
9: You got shamed
8: ordering it. Yeah, where someone would be like, "This is when everybody lived at home, and it's like, hey guys, we're gonna have pizza tonight. Awesome. I'm like, yeah, it's from XYZ. Oh.
9: We're going to talk about this.
8: Can
9: on the
8: we
9: break.
8: Get something else? You know, and I'm like, damn. Like, when did y'all get high on the hog like that?
9: Yeah.
8: So my family definitely, that's their bouginess. And I'm also, I found out that I've taken my wife to really nice places to eat maybe too many times, right? Because we go to some places. We went to Longhorn. Yeah, it was Longhorn.
9: Okay. Yeah.
8: Nice spot. And she looked at the menu, and her first thing she said is, man, this stuff is cheap. I said, I've been treating you too well. I've been treating you way too well.
9: We gotta cut back on some things.
8: Yeah. Where's that tube ground beef?
9: Right.
8: All right.
9: Those hot dogs.
8: Yeah. How about a steak that's been saran wrapped in some cooler somewhere? But yeah, too much. 216-710-0850. Bosco's in Tucson. What's up, Bosco?
0: Hey, man. So my father was actually a sales rep for Kraft Foods for like 40 years. So when I moved out of the house and when I moved down to Columbus after I got out of college, it was a case of the Velveeta shells and cheese. Do you know what I'm talking
8: yeah,
0: about?
8: Yeah, absolutely. Absolutely.
0: And I don't know how many boxes were in this case, but it was almost like one of those things where every single cupboard I had was filled with Velveeta shells and cheese. And to this day, I can't even look at a box of Velveeta shells and cheese.
8: I understand that. I understand. Thanks for the call, Bosco. Appreciate you tapping in with us as usual. But, yeah, I think we've all had that thing that you ate growing up a lot that you probably don't want to ever do again.
9: Soup. Okay. I am not a big soup fan. Chili as well. Like, it kind of goes hand in hand. Mm-hmm. Like, I'll have chili every once in a while. Soup, rarely. But, all I could live off of out in California was, like, mm-hmm. canned soup. And it was brutal. And I just can't do soup anymore.
8: It's the mac and cheese for me, the Kraft macaroni and cheese. Cause, shout out to my, Aunt Janet. She was kind of the, babysitter for all the cousins. So there was always a lot of us at her home. And I mean, you got to feed them. So she would just, big pot of, mac and cheese and some other stuff. Yeah. And I would sit there and be like, man, I can't stand this stuff. But she'd be like, everybody else would go out and play. She'd go, if you don't finish, you got to sit in here the whole time. And I'm like, guiding light, man.
20: Do you guys have the three more bites and you can leave the table? Back to the business?
9: There are so many times I look at Mikey, I'm like, bro, just give me a bite. Please mm-hmm. give me a bite. That kid will run off of a cheese stick a day and just like, I'm good. And then there's days where he'll just eat the entire house. And you're like, mm-hmm. okay. But it's like once a week he does that. Every other time it's like, bro, like everything's right there for you. Here's that. And hey, do you want chicken fingers? What do you want? You always chicken fingers or hamburger mm-hmm. or something. As soon as you make it, put it in front. No. My dude. All right.
8: Skelly in the YouTube chat says TV dinners with a question mark. Now, here's something that might surprise people. I love the Salisbury steak.
9: Oh, my God. Yes.
8: Love it. And look, RJ's like, what? Man,
20: Salisbury steak. Okay, I am snobbish.
9: Right. So, that's what we had over my dad's. Parent of divorce. Child of divorce. But we would always have the Salisbury steak meals for mm-hmm. my dad's.
8: I love the Salisbury steak the meals. And even Hamburger Helper. My dad used to work some Hamburger Helper back in the day.
9: That's it right there. Absolutely. Oh, my God. Yeah. Well, want to let everyone know, from birthdays to passwords to shopping lists, life comes at you pretty fast, and there's a lot of things to remember. At Great Clips, doesn't think that your haircut should be one of those things. So that's why they have the clip notes there. Saves all of your haircutting details. Let me explain on that. When you have your haircut at your great local Great Clips salon, you're taken care of by the friendly, skilled stylists that listen to you carefully and make sure that your haircut is the one that you absolutely want. Once they're done with your haircut, they save all of your details right there in clip notes. 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So now that you know about clip notes, now that you know that you're going to be paying less, why do you want to go anywhere else? You don't have to. 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It's going to be great.
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1: A bandwagon fan. The biggest insult in sports. 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Never watched soccer before? Perfect. Think a corner kick is a karate move? 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Prefer sports where players can use their hands? Me too. 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Now we're talking. 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
12: 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Nathan and Bo will have you until 5 o'clock. 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
12: 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My Next Level Performer of the Day is Mike Urinaga. My boss at ESPN, I had something yesterday, found out about an opportunity I'd have today and asked him, like, hey, would you be able to, you know, can we find a replacement for me tomorrow night? And he did. He was awesome. He could have said, nope, not doing it. Mike Urinaga is my next level performer of the day.
13: My next level performer of the day is going to go to the Gardos, who avoided the sweep. I went extra innings. That Chicago White Sox team is, they're tough, man.
12: Yeah, they play
13: they're
12: some tough. Good baseball,
13: so,
12: man.
13: So it is good to see that the Guardians fought back, ended up obviously not winning the series, but getting at least one. And now you got this homestand coming up tomorrow. Hopefully you can win a bunch of those games too.
12: Yeah, Carmen.
14: I'm going to give it to Malik Thomas. I'm kind of excited for his future as a Cav. I think he could be a spark plug for us. So Malik Thomas is my next level performer of the day.
12: RJ, the movie critic.
15: Real quick one. Next level performer of the day, Charlie at C&G Tire Service. I came into work today with a flat.
12: Oh, wow.
15: Just trying to find a local guy. I always try to go local if I can. C&G Charlie there. He's on 118th, East 118th. And he was like, yeah, I'll be out there in a few hours. We'll fix it right in the parking lot.
12: Wow.
15: New tire right in the parking lot.
12: That's awesome.
15: And not expensive. It was that. I don't want to give away the price or anything.
12: Yeah, right.
15: Really cheap. Good guy. C&G Tire Service.
12: Yeah, thank you for that. That's good to know, because it's hard to find people that'll come out and fix
15: it. Nicest guy, and he's training like his girlfriend's son on how to do it and stuff. It was just really
12: that's
15: cool.
12: Great. Yeah, that's really cool. That's really cool. That's one of the best next level performers of the
13: certainly
12: day.
13: Certainly one. Blew out my Guardian's take right there, so appreciate
12: way
13: that.
12: Way better than Nick's Guardian's take. 216-710-0850. TJ is in Columbus. What's up, TJ?
16: Just to make it short, because you were up at the top of the hour, I think eventually Green will start due to injuries. And by the way, RJ, why was Tuner a limited release? Thanks.
12: All right. We appreciate it.
13: What was a limited
12: Tuner?
13: Release?
12: Tuner?
15: I don't know.
12: Okay.
13: I don't know.
12: Yeah. And I mean, the Taylen Green playing this year, every year, every quarterback plays just
13: it,
12: about.
13: It does. I remember everyone last year, all of the Shador fans last year were like, oh, he's not giving a chance. He's not going to give that. I kept telling everyone, like, guys, we're going to see all these quarterbacks play. Like, Joe Flacco started the season with, like, do you really think Joe Flacco is going to end the season? No. Dylan, oh, yeah, Dylan's over him right now. Believe me, he's going to get a chance. And yeah. He certainly did.
12: It's always on the table. When the Browns start the season. All right, that's it for us. Coming up next, Cleveland Browns Daily, Nathan Zagura and Bo Bishop. They have you until 5 o'clock. For Nick Paulus, RJ the Movie Critic, Carmen Kahlo, and the man in the box, Kevin Arnold, I'm Emmett Golden, saying until next time, we'll see you when we see you.

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0: There's no such thing as an offseason for the Browns.
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2: Heyo, what's up? 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
1: And welcome into this special edition of the Cleveland Browns Daily, presented by Bally Bet, official sports betting partner of your Cleveland Browns. I am merely Bo. He's the Great Z.
2: Hello.
1: Hello, indeed, brother.
2: By the way, Gibbe just then was giving us like some notes like ready, ready. And yeah. It reminded me of one of my favorite films of all time.
1: Yep.
2: Forgetting Sarah Marshall. When he's doing the score and the guy's like, you know, he said, I got Allman Brothers tickets. Like, just come on. And he's like messing everything up. But it sounded like you'd be good in, like, I think they call those ADR sessions.
3: Absolutely.
2: You'd be a really good, like, behind the scenes ADR guy. Yeah.
1: That movie's great.
2: I love that movie.
1: It's really good.
2: I love really that movie.
1: Good. End is a little ishy, but it's, they do land the plane with it, I think.
2: Yeah, but when he does his play. His play is unbelievable.
1: The play is such an abstract thing to think that that was like the dream and that somehow that was going to be a hit. You know what I mean? Like, it's such an absurd
2: if
1: thing.
2: If I see Van Helsing, I swear to the Lord I will slay him.
1: It's a great, great song. It's the best Russell Brand has ever been. He's so great. Jonah's unbelievable in it. You even get Ant-Man making a cameo.
2: Oh, that's
1: it.
2: Great.
1: Very strong. Yeah. And Siegel's good. Mila Kunis is throwing 170.
2: So
1: it all works.
2: I have had, as you know, the opportunity to meet and hang with Mila through my friendship with Ashton.
1: Yeah.
2: And the first time that I like hung out with her, all I wanted to talk to her about was Forgetting Sarah Marshall. And she like loved it.
1: She said she was into it.
2: She said they had so much fun making that movie. They were in Hawaii for like a couple of weeks. Had the best time. And then I had watched the behind the scenes, which I tell everybody to watch the little diary. So the cliff jumping scene, she really like jumps off in one of them.
1: Yeah.
2: And is swimming around and like gets, her neck cut really bad by some coral.
1: Oh.
2: And so then they have to like change how they do some of the stuff because she had this like gash on her neck, but she said it was the most fun. Absolutely loved it. Siegel is incredible. I mean, it's great. And it's based on a true story. It's based on Siegel's life, like Siegel getting dumped.
1: Yeah.
2: Going there, the fight where, you know, the guy, the local guy is going to like knock him out or whatever. That's really the local guy who
1: did it
2: was going to knock him out in real life. And he found the guy and put him in the movie in the same role. So like a lot of it is based very much on Siegel's actual life.
1: It's pretty crazy how many great movies or series. You think about the original Office. I mean, that was Ricky Gervais's life. And yeah. Then he put it in. You think about LD and Seinfeld, like they kind of took their thing and put it. Sometimes like write what you know, and what you know is your life. And especially if you're creative and you're great, there's humor in it. It was filmed at Turtle Bay Resort, which is Oahu. Buddy of mine, that's where he went on his honeymoon. I've never been over there. I had to have been close when we were there a couple years ago. We did the Jurassic Park and all of that.
2: Oh, wow.
1: Tours where they filmed that. And that was over on that north shore of Oahu. So we had to be pretty near it.
2: You had to be.
1: Had to be right near that.

0: I mean, the movie was so, it's one of those things, think about, like you mentioned, so you had Siegel, Kristen Bell.
1: Yeah, that's right.
0: You've got, why am I blanking on it? Alda Snow. You just said it. Russell Brand.
1: Russell Brand.
0: Yeah. And I think like that's like, to me, that's apex Russell Brand.
1: It's the best he's ever been. Yeah. Yep.
0: Jonah Hill in just like a total side role.
1: Yep.
0: Bill Hader.
1: Oh, that's right. Hader is in it.
0: You like what you see? You like what you see? You like
1: good,
0: you do
1: that?
0: Yeah. Hader is in it. I mean, and then you have in terms of some of the girls that he go, you know, he ends up trying to rebound with. That girl that's married to June, her name is June. She's married to, she married to Apatow?
1: Oh, maybe.
0: She might be.
1: Oh, yeah, yeah, she is. That's Apatow's wife.
0: She's
1: yes.
0: in it. There's so many, like, it's the amount of people that are actually in that movie is incredible. Paul Rudd, as you mentioned, has a nice little cameo. Paul Rudd has pretty much in the behind the scenes, the documentary, as like one of the dorkiest. There's one thing that it'll forever be a blemish on his record as far as I'm concerned. You have the guy who was on 30 Rock as the page, Kenneth.
1: Oh, yeah.
0: He's in it.
1: Yeah, they crushed the casting.
0: Oh, my goodness. They
1: crushed the casting. It's also a reminder of, God, I wish Hawaii was closer.
0: Totally.
1: Because it's great. But my God, is it a long ways.
0: So far.
1: It's so far.
0: I really think and I think that's for like Europeans who come here, I admire their ability to do it because I think when you go 6 hours west, it's just so hard to ever get back on clock.
1: I think it's harder coming back than it is going to. Going to, it didn't take us long. When we went, going there.
0: But you said you were always getting up at 5 a.m. or whatever.
1: Yeah, but I mean, I'm up at 6 here, so it's not that much of a difference.
0: Yeah,
1: but
0: yeah.
1: I mean, 6 there is noon here.
0: Yeah.
1: So all we did was stay up really late day one.
0: That's what you have to do. You have to fight
1: it. Just fight it. And we just stayed up really late. And then we, the first morning, it was the NCAA tournament. And we woke up at like 4 o'clock in the morning. And so the next day we just fought it again. It took 2 days of fighting it and then we were good.
0: Yeah.
1: It actually was on the way back. Like my wife and kids got annihilated by it.
0: Really?
1: Just annihilated. Like they could not get back on clock.
0: I typically don't have a problem going east. Going west, to your point, 3 hours, you just stay up the first night.
1: Yeah.
0: And then you're golden.
1: 6 is a real one, though.
0: 6 is real. Yeah, 6 is very real.
1: Yeah.
0: The flying through the night when you go east, that's what ends up happening. It's always a red eye of some type.
1: Yeah.
0: And that's always an interesting thing.
1: Yeah.
0: Forget Sarah Marshall, though. Absolute
1: holds up.
0: Absolutely
1: does.
0: You still have never watched that behind the scenes thing.
1: No. Where's it on? Is it on?
0: I was a DVD Blu-ray man. On the Blu-ray, there's a documentary.
1: Physical media.
0: It's a documentary. I'm going to see.
1: I bet wherever it streams.
0: In a commercial, I'm going to find it on YouTube.
1: I bet you wherever it streams, I could find it.
0: Yeah.
1: You know? I bet I can.
0: I don't know, though. You don't really get those extras. I have it. I own it on Amazon Prime. That's like an absolute
1: must.
0: And no, you don't get all those extras.
1: So you probably need to buy the Blu-ray.
0: I think you might need it.
1: Yeah, I'm sure it's on Blu-ray. People are getting back into that now. I hear people talking about that. Like they have little Blu-ray collections and they watch things in 4K Blu-ray and all this stuff.
0: Well, yeah. And you see Kyle Brandt, there's like some silver box edition of something in a 4K Ultra HD. And he's like, I will own this.
1: That he's got to have. He's all jacked up about. Yeah. No, I think, that'd be good. That movie's great. I don't think NBC's seen that one yet. See, there's a treasure trove of things that I got to get him to see.
0: Yeah, yeah, yeah.
1: And that one is certainly one of them. It's an America's Cup.
0: Yeah, that's right.
1: Well done. Well done.
0: It's unreal.
1: The black patent on those, that's incredible. As you're probably aware, the NFL.com is starting to release their top 100 players of 2026 as voted on by the players themselves. Now, before we get into this, I have asked a former player about this before because I was curious. I said, do you remember the process of this? And he goes, yeah, it was after practice. They handed me a piece of paper and they said, rank them.
0: Fill it out. Yep.
1: And he goes, that's how it happens. And I said, oh, so not a lot of thought to it? He goes, no, I did it in about 10 minutes. And I think that's probably a part of it. But I wanted to play a little game with both of you.
0: That's why name recognition is so important on those. Or like people
1: so
0: that
1: critical.
0: Are, yeah.
1: So I want you to guess. I'm guessing neither one of you have the list from last year in front of you. I do have the list from last year in front of me. Who do you think was?
0: I do.
1: I want you to guess on who the number one player in the NFL last year was voted. Who was voted the number one player in the NFL?
0: Based on the 2020.
1: Based on the 2024 season.
0: It should have been Lamar Jackson.
1: Give it.
2: I'm going to say they probably put
0: it's going to be him or Josh Allen.
1: Okay. Lamar is 2. Josh is 3.
2: Is Miles 1?
1: Miles is not 1. Miles was 8.
0: Mahomes.
1: Mahomes is not 1. Mahomes is 5. This was a year ago.
2: Stafford? No.
1: Stafford was not. Stafford. No. Nope. It's a good illustration. It's a good illustration of how much things change in terms of the way that we perceive guys versus in just a year.
0: That's what I said.
1: I don't think you'll
0: get there.
1: Justin
0: Jefferson.
1: I'll give you the position and then you can probably get it. Not Justin Jefferson. Justin Jefferson was 9. In fact, Justin Jefferson was the second ranked receiver.
0: Jamar Chase.
1: He was 4. He was a running back.
2: Saquon.
0: Oh, yeah, the 2,000-yard season, sure.
1: Saquon Barkley was the number one overall. It wasn't even a 2,000-yard season. That year he ran for 1,140, 7 touchdowns, and another 273 and 2 in the air, according to Football Reference.
0: No.
1: Yeah.
0: Yeah, but that's his 2025 stats. His 2024 stats, he had the insane year. I'm sure of it.
1: You're right, 2,000 yards. Yep. So he was number one. He was number one on that list.
0: Hey, he went halvesies basically the next year. Half the production.
1: But he was number one on that list last
0: year.
1: That's
0: insane.
1: Yeah, he was number one. So it went Barkley. The top 10 from last year was Barkley, Lamar, Josh, Jamar was 4, Mahomes 5, Burrow 6, Derrick Henry 7, Miles 8, Justin Jefferson 9, Patrick Surtain 10. That was your top 10 one year ago.
0: Okay.
1: Based on the 2024 season. So, who's our best shot? Who on our team makes this list? Who should make this list?
2: You have a roster in front of you.
1: We have a roster in front of us. We can't claim Miles anymore, although he did it with the Browns.
0: It's based on the season with us. With the Browns.
1: Yeah, he was with us.
0: Miles can make it.
1: Miles is going to be in the top 10 again, for sure.
0: He might be number one. Who knows? Miles, Denzel.
1: Schlesinger.
0: Carson Schlesinger. Because just like we won't claim Verse. Verse will be on there.
1: Yes.
0: And then I'll say outside shot, Harold Fannin.
1: I think that's really outside.
0: I do too.
1: Jared Verse on this list last year was 53. On this list.
0: Okay.
1: So that kind of even further illustrates how good he, you know, because sometimes I think people don't realize just how good he was. Oh, why didn't you get 3 ones? Well, you got 2 ones and you got him. So that's a big part of it. So he was 53 on the list last year. How many guys did we have on this list last year in totality? We had Miles at 1 or Miles at 8. Did we have any more guys last year? From the 2024 season, or was it just Miles?
2: Like we got short. I think it was just Miles. Like Betonio and Ward didn't make it.
1: Baker was 50.
2: Oh, Judy was on there.
0: Judy made it late.
1: Judy was the late guy?
0: Yeah.
2: He was number 82.
1: Okay. There he is. Yeah, that's it. So just those two were the only two to make it a year ago. So, yeah, I guess we got Miles because it happened in our uniform. But, yeah, I think that's probably it.
2: I think there are a number of guys this year that are poised to make a little run at that list.
1: It's going to be tied to wins and losses,
2: yeah,
1: too, in a big, big way.
2: But I think Quinshon, if he stays healthy.
1: Yes, he has the talent to do it, for sure. Denzel was Pro Bowl last year, 1 pick. He's 5-time Pro Bowler. I mean, he's quietly putting together like a Ring of Honor Browns career.
0: Definitely.
1: Definitely. It's hard to believe he's been here this long, but he's really putting one of those together.
0: Definitely.
2: And Carson's stacking.
1: Yeah, he's your best chance to be the second guy this year, I think.
0: Schlesinger, yeah. I think so. Malik Collins was on his way. I don't know if he would have gotten it. But he was on his way. Tyson Campbell is probably deserving. I'd put him on it as an outlier with Harold Fannin. But that's it. I mean, that's the end of the list. Delpit would be on that probably in that, you know, outlier region. There you go. I found it, by the way.
1: You did. You found the thing.
0: Yep.
1: There you go. All right. So well, that was easy to track down. I will. Yeah. So those are probably the ones on it. Who's going to be number one
0: this year?
1: Stafford won the MVP, but I don't think it'll be him.
0: Stafford, Miles.
1: Miles has a shot, really, when you think
0: about
1: it.
0: He really does. I think he really has a shot.
1: So where did Stafford... I mean, Stafford's not even... Last year, Stafford wasn't even top 30.
0: That's outrageous.
1: I don't think. No, he was 59th. Last year on this list... Okay. You want to have a little fun? You want to get nuts, kids? Let's get nuts. Here are the...

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1: 59.
2: So then
1: Burrow, Mahomes, Allen, and Jackson. Like eight quarterbacks, including Baker, Jalen Hurts, Jaden Daniels, all ranked ahead of Stafford last year.
2: Jaden Daniels at 24 was incredible.
1: He was, but like this is the top 100 players. I mean, what's the criteria?
2: They try to base it on that season.
1: On that season only, allegedly. That's what they're hoping for. Yeah. But that's pretty ridiculous that you'd have all of those guys ahead of Stafford last year.
2: What kind of technology doesn't know that I'm a human yet on Pro Football Reference? That's what
1: Pro Football Reference is exactly what doesn't think you are.
2: All right, here's Stafford, 2024 Stafford. In 16 games, he threw
1: 37-62, 20
2: touchdowns, eight. Yeah, I mean, by comparison to some other people, that's not exactly lighting it up. Jared Goff, for example, in the same year was 72.4%, 4,737-12.
1: It's better than C.J. Stroud, who's 20 spots ahead of him.
2: Well, that's...
1: It's better than Bake, who's ahead of him.
2: Is it better than Bake 2 years ago? Definitely better than Stroud.
1: Well, yeah, I have Stroud's ahead of me. He was 63%, 37, 27, 20, and 12.
2: Bake was 71%, 4,500, 41, and 16. Led the league with 16
1: year,
2: picks.
1: Man. Didn't he have a year?
2: Yeah. Do you know that Baker Mayfield, here's an anomaly for you. Baker Mayfield has had 5 seasons with 26 or more passing touchdowns. He has never had a season with 30 or more passing touchdowns. He's had one with 41, but never 30 to he's never been in the 30s.
1: Never 30 to something. Jeez, that's incredible. Going to be fun to see where our guys end up in this. Obviously, Miles will be very well represented. Those are your hot topics today, presented by University Hospitals, official healthcare partner of your Cleveland Browns. 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
2: 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Now here is Z, one-on-one with Browns quarterback coach Mike Bajakian.
3: Very happy now to be joined by the Browns quarterback coach Mike Bajakian. And Mike, first time that we've gotten to chat. So welcome to Cleveland, even though you've been here for quite some time. Getting back with Todd Monken, how did this all come to be? Because you spent a little bit of time in the NFL there with Todd, but you've been a coach for 30 years, the majority of which at the collegiate level. How did you tell us the story? How did you get the call and how did you get here?
4: Sure. I've known Todd. We worked together 2016 to 2018 for 3 years in Tampa. I've often referred, you know, I've been coaching up to that point for 20 plus years.
3: Yeah.
4: I'd been an offensive coordinator at the college level for 8 of those years. Tampa was my second NFL stint at the time. And my experience around Coach Monken was phenomenal. I often say that for me, it was a re-education in football.
3: Yeah.
4: In the 3 and 4 years, I worked there for 4 years. I was with Coach Monken for 3. I learned so much that when I went on to become an offensive coordinator back at the college level, used so much of the teaching that I had learned from him. So I've always respected him. I've always kept in touch with him. You know, we had conversations about Baltimore when he was there, and it didn't work out. And we've just always kept in touch. And when he called me here again, it was a no-brainer for me because I knew I'd have another opportunity to just learn tremendously. So here I am. This is my 32nd year of coaching. Part of what I love about the profession and part of what I love about working for Coach Monken specifically is that I'm still learning, you know, so it never gets boring. And it gives me an opportunity to continue to grow 30 plus years into the profession.
3: All right, let's go back to Tampa. What was it? Because you mentioned there that, you know, there's so much that you learned from him. What was kind of the crux of what you learned that you then took and applied yourself as the college OC?
4: So a couple things. Number one, I had been a quote-unquote spread offensive coordinator for years at the college level. And we were much more multiple, okay, with an emphasis on explosives, with an emphasis on matchups. That was the first part of, you know, schematically what I learned.
3: Okay.
4: He is such a genius as it relates to wide receiver play and route distribution and timing and spacing. So the other part of what I learned was just the finer details of the pass game, how to buy time for the quarterback, how to speed things up, how to create separation. It's been that was my biggest takeaway in Tampa that I then incorporated into my teaching, and it's been good to get back to that.
3: So when you go from being an offensive coordinator where you are responsible for everything on the offensive side, and then you get back to doing what you've done at other points, which is be a quarterback coach, what do you like about when you get to kind of just drilling? Because the reality is in this game, and I'm not saying that other positions aren't important, but this is a quarterback league. You go as your quarterback goes, typically in the National Football League. So what do you like about getting to be in that room?
4: Well, you're exactly right. Your world shrinks tremendously, and you go from managing a staff, an offensive staff of however many guys, you know, 10 to 12 guys, right? And managing a unit in the college level of 50 plus guys, and a quarterback room often of 5 or 6 guys, right? And so you take that world and now you shrink it down to 3 guys. What it allows you to do is drill down hard on mechanics, on teaching. You know, I often felt when I left the University of Tennessee in 2014 to go to Tampa Bay in 2015, that world shrunk for me there. And what I realized was I almost felt like I had been doing a disservice to the quarterbacks I had been coaching as an offensive coordinator / quarterback coach. I think the game and coaching staffs have evolved so much now where there is – at the college level, walk around coordinators and quarterback coaches. But it allowed me, when I went to Tampa, to really, you're searching for there's video evidence of everything you want to show. And you have the time and the ability to search for those clips that teach every little point that you mm-hmm. want to make as it relates to footwork, eyes, ball security, movement in the pocket, you name it. And that was a big part of what I like about shrinking that world. And it allows you to focus on 3 to 4 guys and help them improve over the course of time.
3: Are you a coach who has, you know, this is the way I want the feet, this is this because it times up with the routes, or do you kind of work with what feels more natural or what guys have had success with in the past?
4: I think, again, once you understand that the two most important aspects of the pass game are timing and spacing, I say that all the time. Once you understand the rhythm of your footwork and how it relates to the timing and spacing elements of a particular pass concept, there's not too many ways to do it. Now, there may be a couple, and I will have a conversation. I talk about our room, our quarterback room is conversational. You know, we have, Coach Baker, Matt Baker, who's our assistant quarterbacks coach in there. Ian Colsey's our quality control guy. Those guys have been around the block. Travis Schweitzer is oftentimes sitting in our room. And then you got Deshaun Watson, who's, played how many years in the league? And you got Dylan Gabriel, who's played at multiple spots at college and been around, and Shador, who's done the same. And so we can have conversations about, hey, what's the best way to do it? We're going to get on the same page and make sure it works.
3: All right, let's go into that room and just kind of, I'd imagine, one of the things that, you mentioned you were with Todd back there in Tampa, and him now, he's been with Stetson Bennett, and then he's with Lamar Jackson. I mean, it could not be more different, and yet has had success with both. And then within our room, we have guys with very different skill sets, I would say, as well. How's it kind of been getting in there and feeling out, okay, here's what you do best. How do we accentuate that and balance that throughout? This is the offense that we're trying to run as well.
4: Yes. One of the things that I learned from Coach Monken, I heard him talk about balance, okay? And he's always emphasized that it's about players, not plays, right?
3: Yep. And he says that all the time.
4: Yeah, and it's the truth. But he also talks about balance, not necessarily being balanced between run and pass, but being balanced about how you distribute the ball amongst the playmakers, okay? So if your playmakers, like they were at Baltimore last year with a running back that's going to wear a gold jacket when it's all said and done, then you become a little more inclined towards that.
3: Sure.
4: In Tampa, we had Mike Evans, we had Justin Jackson, we had,
3: you guys were slinging the pill.
4: We had some receivers, some really good ones.
3: And Jameis.
4: And Jameis, right. And so we were more in the dropback world, right? And so he's done a great job of adapting it to the skill set of our quarterbacks and of the perimeter players. So we're still feeling that out a little bit, but but his scheme is always going to have the adaptability to do that.
3: So you know that Todd had been here before, and then you go through your quarterback resume of guys that you had coached, and obviously Josh Dobbs at Tennessee, Jameis as well. They spent time here. Were those guys that you talked to about just the Cleveland experience at all?
4: Not much. I have great fondness for both those guys.
3: Yeah.
4: I've often said quarterbacks become part of the family in every way, like around my wife and children. And, I have a fondness and affection for them that outlast time, and so we I still exchange Christmas cards with Josh's parents, and
3: that's awesome.
4: And Jameis, we'll text and talk every so often. I didn't talk with them specifically about the Cleveland experience because I wanted a fresh slate. Wanted to make my own decisions. But those are two guys that I love and admire dearly.
3: One of the things in your room right now is the challenge of, it's one thing, for example, in Tampa, Jameis was the number one overall pick. Like, this is the guy, this is the franchise. And now we've got Deshaun Watson, who's a 3-time Pro Bowler, and, go back to 2020, would have been considered one of the top quarterbacks in the league. Now, injuries and other things have happened, but you know what's in that ball of clay. You've seen it at this level. Shador's a guy who showed a lot of flashes last year as a rookie. Dylan did a good job managing the game last year as a rookie. And then you bring in Talon Green, who's kind of a unicorn, and I know there are probably some mechanics things we got to work out with him, but boy, what a piece of clay that is as well. Let's start with Deshaun. How do you kind of approach a guy that's been so successful, seems to be very rejuvenated when I talk to him and is excited about obviously working with you and the staff and is, likes this offense, likes what he sees, but a guy that you know has done it and a guy that you're hoping to get back to the point where in 2020 he was considered, as good as it gets?
4: Yeah, I mean, Deshaun's done a great job. you know, everyone knows about his athletic ability. Everybody knows about his arm talent. What has struck me in the brief time that I've spent with him is his ability to process information, which is the most Key. Important element of being a quarterback. I think people take for granted that that is a strength of his because, you know, that's hard to evaluate. It's hard to see on film. But he does. He's played a lot of football in different schemes. And so he's able to translate it quickly into what we're doing. But he's done a great job in preparation, and he does a great job at the line of scrimmage. So he does have all those positive traits to talk about. But he's been a pro. That's the other thing that I really admired about working with him is all these guys have done a great job. I come in every day, and we're not holding back the reins here. Like we're throwing a lot at them, and they're handling it phenomenally. You know, at the line of scrimmage, schematically, you name it, we're putting it on their plate. With the idea that we want to see how much they can handle, and every one of them is doing a great job handling it all.
3: Hey, how are the young guys doing? Shador and Dylan, obviously, who are in the league, and then Taylen just drafted.
4: Great. I'll speak to Shador and Dylan, who have been around all offseason. Being pros, you know, they come in and they've studied every night and morning, and they come in with an understanding of what we're about to do on a daily basis. I've been impressed as heck with both of them, okay? With their work ethic, with their football knowledge, you know, I didn't know what to expect from either one of those guys.
3: Yeah.
4: And I'm blown away. You know, I think, Shador has really good vision of the field. You know, he'll say things in practice sometimes. I'll be like, what did you get there? Or I'll see something on the field that doesn't resonate with me. And then when I go back and watch it on video, you know, he might be throwing the deep post versus post safety look in what is maybe a jog through type of tempo, but then sure enough, I see that the post safety sat on the crosser and gave him the post over the top. And so
3: he can
4: his
3: throw
4: vision
3: that deep ball.
4: His work ethic has been good to see. You know, Taylen, I'll speak to him a little differently. Coming in, you called him a lump of clay.
3: Yeah.
4: Okay,
3: unbelievable.
4: One thing that I recognized during the combine interview process, and then again in a virtual interview that we did with him. After the combine, he's highly intelligent, you know, and his ability to learn and learn quickly is very good. You know, he's played for a guy that I worked with, that Coach Munkin and I worked with, in Dirk Cutter,
3: yep,
4: Boise.
3: Sure.
4: Okay, and so he's had high levels of coaching both at Boise and at Arkansas, so it shouldn't be surprising to me that he comes in with an extremely firm foundation.
3: This is going to be in the minutia, but it's just something I'm curious about, so I'll ask it. With a guy like Taylen, who has kind of an elongated, what we would call throwing motion, like it gets back here, and you know, you watch when they kind of draw that C, right? You want that tight C. How hard is that to get from here to here?
4: It's not easy. It's not easy. You
3: it's
4: know,
3: a lot of muscle memory.
4: It's a lot of muscle memory. I often say, you know, if we want to get into the physics of it, for every action, there's an equal and opposite reaction. And often the longer release is a function of a longer action on the front side. Whether it's being your left arm or your left leg, you know, an overstride or wasted movement on the left side of the body. So he works hard at it. You know, he's had a lot of
3: he can whip
4: too.
3: It. Man.
4: Yeah, he can whip it. He's got lots of arm talent also. So it's been fun to work with him.
3: Yeah, I bet that is because you are coming. Like I said, you are coming, and you mentioned you wanted to keep a blank slate here. You kind of come into that in your room in many ways, and it's going to be fun to see kind of as you work with them, these guys develop, and you know we get to the point where we do have a starter, and it's all systems go. I think it's going to be a lot of fun. I got to just say, my in-laws went to Central Michigan, so it's nice to be around a fellow Chippewa, and you coach some of the greats, Travis Kelce, Antonio Brown. When you're with Cincinnati, Kelce, of course, although Joe Royer did break, I don't know if he's told you this already, broke his single season receptions record there at Cincinnati.
4: Right.
3: Very cool. Just kind of see you kind of in this role. It's been great talking to you. I could talk to you for hours. I know you have more important things to do. You got to get ready for practice.
4: No, there's nothing more important than talking to you.
3: I will tell you that I will disabuse you of that notion right now, disavow you. That is not true. There are more important things, and we're glad you're doing them with our quarterbacks. Coach Bajakian, thanks so much for the time, and good luck.
4: Appreciate you having me.
3: All right, thank you.
2: All right, really good stuff with Coach. What were your impressions of what he brings, some of the positives, personality-wise, the fit with a room that is, at the very least, as unique as any other in the NFL?
3: I liked him. I liked talking with him. Obviously, he has been around the game for a very, very long time. He has been with Todd Monken previously. He was a quarterback coach in Tampa Bay when Todd was there. has been kind of all over college. Look at this guy. This guy's having the time of his life. At Central Michigan, he was the offensive coordinator and quarterbacks coach on the Central Michigan teams that had Antonio Brown and I think it was Dan Lefevre. That was his
2: name. Yeah.
3: Yeah. When they were like lighting it up. So he's been around kind of a lot of fun offenses. Very much liked his time with Todd and thought, he said, you give Todd Monken good wide receivers, you're going to have a very good offense. And I think that's exactly what the Browns attempted to do here in this draft, which you love to see. But he's, I think, very methodical. He's been an offensive coordinator at the collegiate level many, many times over.
2: Yep.
3: He was in Cincinnati. He was the offensive coordinator when Travis Kelce was there.
2: Yep.
3: He's been around some of the like the top players in the league in a college perspective when they weren't at big-time colleges. Kelce was at Cincinnati, Antonio Brown, Central Michigan. So a lot of experience, just absolutely loves the game, and I think he'll be good. He's at, so far, I know that the quarterbacks enjoy working with him. He's enjoying it, and hopefully it will lead to a lot of success. But somebody who's been, you know, he started off coaching in 1996, so 30 years in the game that he has done that, was a college quarterback himself. And now here he goes, 51 years of age, and ready to rip here with the Cleveland Browns.
2: I think the all the college experience really is beneficial for this specific room, because with the exception of Deshaun Watson, who obviously hasn't played competitive football consistently for a while, you're dealing with all kids, man.
3: Yep.
2: I mean, and the other thing you're dealing with is you're dealing with a wide variety of skill sets. These guys have very little in common other than that they all play for us, but the way they go about their business is very, very different. So I think it's smart to have a teacher in there, because I think a lot of teaching needs to be done, not just with the 2 second year guys, but obviously with Taylen Green, the rookie, to try to teach him up and coach him up and to find some more things with him. So, I like him. Really good job out of you, on the interview there. Coming up next, we're going to rip some packs, kids. Let's have a little fun. You listen to Cleveland Browns Daily. 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
5: Welcome back into this issue of Cleveland Browns Daily. 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We, by popular demand, one of the most popular segments that we've ever done here on this program, are going to rip some packs.
6: Yeah, baby.
5: We ready? What do we have in front of us?
6: So far, it's been nothing but...
5: I think I'm 2-0 so far, right?
6: Trash.
5: I think I've done okay.
6: Yeah, but we haven't come close to covering the box.
5: Oh, no.
6: Not even in the ballpark.
5: And this is a world I know quite well because my kids are constantly wanting to be a part of this stuff, and I feel like we consistently
6: This one will go. That'll be whoever wins out of the first three earns the fourth pack.
5: All right. And this is a Topps Chrome 2024. Five NFL trading card, the G-Man.
6: It's saying look for red, white, and blue refractors. We got one of those last time, and it was $1.
7: We did.
6: We got like some
5: $1.
6: Yeah.
5: So, G-Man, before we rip these packs, what would be like the home runs?
7: It looks like the Helix insert, okay, the Let's Go insert, and the Fanatical inserts. Those are going to be
5: which
7: here.
5: Players would be like ideal? In that.
7: Oh, I mean the best players.
5: Is that Lamar and all that? You get one of those in a Lamar, yep, or a
7: Josh Allen.
5: Josh Allen, something, yep, like that. A Jamar Chase, something
7: and
5: like that. A Miles, and you're winning.
7: Rookies, as far as this class go, I mean, you're looking for Shador. Cam Ward.
5: And Shador, I bet.
7: And Shador.
5: Yeah. Hunter, yeah. Travis Hunter, those guys.
7: Yep.
5: Carson Schwestinger would please me. Did I go first or did you go first last time?
7: I think you went first last time.
5: You're up.
6: I'll go first.
5: You're up.
6: Yeah. You're up.
5: All right, Dr. Z has opened it up. There we go.
6: I've got just a booty cheeks regular. When I say that, just regular. No comment on the player.
5: Just a reg
6: Christian Kirk. Mm-hmm. Also, like, out of the box, they have an unnatural bend in these cards. Is very disappointing.
5: Apparently, they could be sorted out with the case pretty quickly. All right, so you got a Christian Kirk. Is that what you said?
6: Yeah.
5: All right, number two. That's got a reflective piece to it, does it not, or no?
6: No. This is just a regs DeAndre Hopkins.
5: Okay.
6: Now we've got something here. We've got a George Karloftis, like, wavy.
5: Can I have my single shot? That looks nice. What is that? What was that? That seems like that's nice. I don't know if a George Karloftis is going to...
7: That's the one we got the Fannin in last time.
5: Oh, yeah.
6: And then I got a Xavier Watts, who had a very nice rookie season. 6 interceptions. I got a Xavier Watts rookie card.
5: So your best one there is the Karloftis, I suppose?
6: I don't know.
5: Or the Xavier rookie card. Xavier Watts rookie card. All right.
7: I would guess the Watts is the better card there.
5: Okay. Are you opening with us two or just us opening?
7: I'm just you
5: you're,
7: guys.
5: Okay, you're the arbiter of truth.
7: Yes.
5: You're the ombudsman. I swear to God, and I just the last on the back of this, I think I've gotten a TJ Watt card in every single one of these I've opened. I get so many Steelers.
6: This is a Xavier Watts rookie is $1.29.
5: There you go.
7: Huge.
5: Crushing it. All right. I'm opening it up with a base Rashawn Gary.
6: Okay.
5: Quick story on Rashawn Gary. He chose Michigan over Ohio State. Urban wanted him desperately, but it, I think this was actually, I can't remember if this was Brady Hoke's win or if it was Harbaugh's win. But nevertheless, it was Harbaugh's. Rashawn Gary, number one. We've got another one. It's another base. It is a base Jahmyr Gibbs. I tell you what, these have a nice feel to them. I know there is a little bend, but they have a really nice feel to them. But a base Jahmyr Gibbs.
7: Yeah, we haven't had Topps Chrome in a while. We said it last time we opened one of these boxes, but very, very happy that Topps Chrome is back.
5: Yeah.
7: In the hobby. They look good. Yeah. The base
5: they
7: cards
5: do.
7: Look good.
5: Yeah, they're thick. They feel good. I got a Rashee Rice base in this. Just a 4-card pack. This one is a reflector TJ Watt. It's got all sorts of reflective-y stuff on it.
7: Oh, there you go.
5: Is that a?
6: That's got to be a.
5: That's,
6: good
5: there's
6: one.
5: A lot going on with this one. How do I know what this is?
6: So this looks like a. This is a Ray Wave.
5: Hand me that thing. Let me see that box. I can tell you what this is. Let me see that thing. Let me see it.
6: This is a Ray Wave Karloftis. It says here's $10. So that's nice.
5: So look for red, white, and blue refractors.
6: No,
5: that's not what this is.
6: TJ Watt.
5: This got to be a Helix. It's got to be a Helix. Yeah. Or Fanatical. It's got to be a Helix insert. Pull up
7: Googling.
5: A TJ Watt Helix insert.
6: Let me see it.
7: The internet in this building.
5: I think it's got to be.
7: Favors in the world.
6: It's hard to see. I don't see one on here that looks just like that. Is it a light board?
5: No,
6: it's not a light board.
5: No, it's like completely like 3D. Let me see. TJ Watt.
6: And there's no, is there a color around the outside?
5: No, it's all hologrammed up. Topps Chrome.
6: Oh, this is it right here. This looks like it. Yeah. Looks like maybe a $50 one, depending on.
7: I think that is a prism refractor, Bo.
5: Prism refractor?
7: Yep.
5: So what does that do for us?
7: It says it's a dotted 3D-like reflective surface. Would you say that's accurate?
5: Yep, that's accurate.
7: Okay, give me one second.
5: Dotted 3D light. Yeah, and it moves. Here you go. It's a shame that it's TJ.
6: Yeah. But that's a nice pull, though.
5: Yeah.
6: It's got like a mirror ball, effect to it.
5: Yeah, there you go. That was what I was looking for.
6: Why wouldn't it just say on the card what it is?
7: That's $3.
5: Really?
7: Yeah.
5: That's a shame.
6: That's only
5: all
6: three?
5: Of that for $3.
6: The Karloftis Ray, I saw 10. Is that not accurate?
7: No, I think that's probably accurate.
6: Okay. I feel like that should be worth more than this. All right, here we go. Pack number two.
5: Pack number two for Dr. Z.
6: Oh, we've got something here.
5: Oh, come on.
6: I feel like I've
5: got... Let the kid have a pull.
6: I feel like there's something in here.
5: So far, 1-0 me, or did Z win the first pack?
6: I think
7: he won the first pack.
5: He won the first pack.
6: So all right.
5: You're on your way to your first dub. Your first dub.
6: Well, it's early.
5: One zip.
6: Early.
5: In a 3-card shootout.
6: If I can get to 2-zip.
5: Then you win.
6: Now we're talking.
5: You're really excited about something in there. What's
6: Brandon
5: your first one?
6: Brandon Cooks, regular.
5: Okay.
6: Looks like a poor print on that one as well.
5: Oof.
6: DeForest Buckner, regular.
5: Yeah. There's something at the end there that I think I like the look of.
6: I know. That's what I'm getting excited. We got a red, white, and blue.
5: Come
6: Who
5: on.
6: Is it?
5: Be special. Yeah. Please be special.
6: All right. We've got a Bo Nix future star.
5: Okay. Come on. Do it.
6: And we've got... I'm not looking.
5: I can't see. Oh, Ashton Jeanty.
6: Oh,
5: red, white, and blue.
6: Ashton Jeanty, red, white, and blue.
5: Rookie. So that would have been a rookie. An RC, red, white, and blue.
6: Dr. J
5: is excited.
6: We're going to Sizzler, boys.
5: There's no way I can come back from this. There's
6: I feel
5: no
6: like
5: way.
6: This might be.
5: That's probably the best card we pulled by far. Not close in the whole.
7: Yeah, I'm not seeing any.
6: Do we get $100 for this?
7: I'm not seeing prices on this card.
6: You're not seeing prices on it.
7: Okay, it looks like raw ungraded $10.
6: What?
0: I saw on eBay it's going for $15.
6: What is so if that's not then what is? It says look,
5: $20. Come on. Hey,
6: come on. So how are you ever...
5: How are you going to ever pay for the packs?
6: If that's not the best one...
5: That one had to be. Yeah, it's $20. All right.
7: Well, I wonder what it would be graded, though.
5: Not much more. All right. By the way, there's no way I'm coming back from that. And I'm telling you, I get Steelers in every pack, every single pack.
6: It's a highly sought after. This is supposed to be a highly sought after car. Are you kidding me?
5: Doesn't seem like it. Kyle Duggar.
7: Doesn't seem like it.
5: Fantastic. Oh, my God. What could suck worse than a Kyle Duggar stacked on a Kyle Duggar?
7: No way.
5: What? Two of them. This one's just got waves.
7: Oh,
6: that's
7: wonderful.
6: Like the Karloftis.
5: Yeah, I don't think anyone's going to. I mean, a Kyle Duggar. I mean, you think about that. That's the pack. This
7: that's
5: is a poo-poo platter. We got a green one here. A green one. Unfortunately, it's a green Joe Mixon, so I'm sure that's worth 60 cents.
6: Ooh, green. That looks pretty good.
5: No, I don't think so. It's a Mixon. It's worth 8 cents. You're way more optimistic than I am. And then we got a Princely Uman Mielen rookie card. Like kind of a 3D rookie card.
7: Princely Uman Mielen.
5: Yeah.
7: Sure. Ole Miss.
6: Joe Mixon, Green Refractor, is a numbered. Pick that card back up.
7: Mm-hmm. Is that numbered?
6: Is it numbered?
5: They all have numbers. What do you mean?
7: Is there a shiny number on there?
5: Oh, yeah, there is.
6: What number?
5: 64 of 99.
6: Yeah, they're only 99.
7: He might.
6: raw ungraded 15 to 25.
5: Oh, the Joe
7: that's
5: Mixon.
7: That's a numbered card? That's a numbered pull out of 99? Out of a blaster? That's not bad.
5: 64 out of 99.
0: How does Joe Mixon have a number?
5: I don't know. There you go. Is that the new best card in the packs?
7: I think it is, yeah.
5: That's our best card in the packs, the number pack.
6: So now it's 1-1.
5: 1-1.
6: I
5: all
6: lose
5: comes
6: with
5: down
6: the
5: to this.
6: Genty red, white, and blue.
5: I can't believe that.
6: I mean, you can't say on the box, look for the red, white, and blue refractor like that's something cool, and then have
5: not.
6: It get beaten by a Joe Mixon green.
5: Joe Mixon green.
6: Theo Johnson, reg. Lamar Jackson, reg. Roma Dunze. It says refractor on it. It says it's like a Roma Dunze. It's like,
5: oh, that's an interesting one. That's a cool one. It's kind of got a different, like a throwback look.
6: Yeah.
7: Oh, that's neat.
6: Yeah. Oh, that's really neat. And then, oh man, I got it now.
5: What do you got?
6: I've got a Seth Hennigan.
7: Oh yeah.
6: Quarterback of the Jags that I've never ever heard of.
7: He went to Memphis. Respect Seth Hennigan.
6: Rookie card, just regular. So this Roma Dunze is like a 1975
5: $1.99
6: tops card.
5: $1.99. If you would have got the blue version of that, it's $60. Yep.
6: Okay.
5: All right.
6: But if this last pack doesn't be that, I weep for you.
7: Yeah, it looks like about $7 for that Odunze card.
6: Which is higher than
5: all right,
6: what we saw.
5: Right out of the gates. And by the way, just wear these.
6: Yeah, just wear these. Tyler Allgeier.
5: Tyler Allgeier in the
6: very unhappy gorgeous. Now. Went to Arizona, thought he was going to be the guy. And then they went out and they drafted Jeremiah Love.
5: Tyler Allgeier's base, followed by a Jalen Hurts base.
7: Better quarterback than Matthew Stafford per the 25
5: NFL 100. Yeah, as we talked about earlier in the show. A Legends of the Gridiron, ladies and gentlemen. A Legends of the Gridiron, Adrian Peterson.
6: Oh, we looked those up. For some reason, they weren't as cool as we thought they were.
5: And then they should have been worth a lot.
6: They
5: I should
6: have been
5: should
6: like,
5: make those worth a lot.
6: There should be like three of them.
5: Yeah, and it should be numbered. And then a this is I'm guessing this is a red refractor, Andrew Van Ginkle.
6: Ooh,
5: there you go. That's exciting.
6: Let me see it.
5: It's got a football card kind of base to it, or a football background. I don't know what it is.
6: That is a football, Andrew.
5: Andrew Van Ginkle.
6: Football refractor.
5: Yeah,
6: that's what it is.
5: It's kind of a football refractor.
6: That one.
5: Oh, he's
6: is,
5: a Badger.
6: $1.99.
5: Fantastic. By the way, this is how Topps Chrome describes Andrew Van Ginkle. A relentless player, Andrew relies on strong instincts to excel as a pass rusher and run stopper. He also shines in coverage. Van Ginkle starred during the 2024, during 2024, his first year with the Vikings. He locked up his first Pro Bowl selection, finished 7th in the NFL Defensive Player of the Year voting, which I would not have had, thanks to the league best 2 picks returned for touchdowns. The pride of the Wisconsin Badgers and Rock Valley, Iowa.
6: Adrian Peterson, about $1.
7: Back of a football card could make anyone sound good.
5: Really can. How about the, who do you think they hire to write those? All AI now?
6: I don't know.
5: Go ahead.
6: I mean.
5: I think you won.
6: Wait, no, neither one of us deserves it, honestly. Actually, you do. You got that beautiful one here. I'll open the pack and hand them over to your magic touch.
5: Let's see what we can do here. Last pack coming.
6: Aaron Jones.
5: Aaron Jones Sr., base. Dawson Knox, base.
6: Mm-hmm.
5: Oh, this is a full base pack. Colton Miller, base. DJ Giddens, base.
3: Oh.
5: That may have been the worst four-pack of cards that have ever been opened on this program.
6: In history.
5: Read those names. That might be the
7: worst.
5: What
7: a last pack.
6: DJ Giddens. Colton Miller. Dawson Knox.
5: Easily.
6: Aaron Jones Sr.
7: By the way, I think by next week we're going to be working in the dark.
5: What do you got going on in there?
7: Well, we have one light left.
5: Who needs illumination? You don't need it. All right, there you go.
6: All right, so the two best cards by far were your Joe
5: the Mixon.
6: Mixon
5: numbered, yeah.
6: Mixon numbered, and then the red, white, and blue of the Genty, which seems as you can't put on the box, look for the red, white, and blue, and then have it be kind of booty cheeks.
5: To me, the
6: on a Genty
5: the Genty
6: card,
5: should be the winner.
7: We'll send them all into PSA and we'll expense
5: it. Yeah, there you go. You can do that. See if we can come up with some wins there. Second hour of the program, it's a mailbag edition of the program. Also, defensive line coach Jacques Cesaire will have that podium session as well. 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
9: George is gone! 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
5: 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This is from the NFL Network, ESPN, wherever he's doing the work. I think he's doing it for both. He's a great Daniel Jeremiah. So here was his premise. You got 12 spots, a quarterback, offensive playmakers, 3, quality offensive line, 3, pass rusher, 2, defensive playmaker, 3. Gibbe has tasked us with how many NFC-only teams meet this criteria. You ready?
6: Never been more ready.
5: Born
6: ready.
5: In the NFC East, we start with the Dallas Cowboys.
6: Okay, that's where we're starting.
5: Cowboys. I always go east to west.
6: East to west. Seems fair. All right, we start
5: east
6: with
5: east to west, north to south.
6: The Dallas Cowboys.
5: Dallas Cowboys.
6: All right, Dallas Cowboys, quarterback Dak Prescott. Yes. Yep. Playmakers, you've got CeeDee Lamb.
5: Yep.
6: You've got George Pickens.
5: George Pickens.
6: And then it's a little, you're stretching, I want to say, for Javonte Williams, Jake Ferguson. But your top two are very good. I think
5: your
6: you can make the case.
5: Your top two are elite. And
6: what did Javonte Williams do last year? I bet he might have had 1,000 yards.
5: I mean, we loved him at Denver before he got hurt. He was just set to be a total stud there. Jake Ferguson just married the Cavender girl last week. Does he count as an elite playmaker?
6: Javonte Williams last year ran for 1,200 yards.
5: You're good.
6: 11 touchdowns and averaged 5 yards a carry.
5: Done. You're in. So they're in on that.
6: Yeah, okay.
5: Quality offensive line, you need 3. Yeah, they've got that.
6: I would think so.
5: Yeah, they're good on the
6: offensive. They've got Tyler Smith. Yeah, we'll say sure.
5: Yeah, they're okay. Fine.
6: Pass rushers.
5: You need 2.
6: Rashawn Gary.
5: You have Rashawn Gary.
6: They have Rashawn Gary. They have Quinnen Williams.
5: Yeah, they're good. You're fine there. You're fine.
6: Defensive playmaker.
5: 3. I don't know that they have 3.
6: Deron Bland. You could say that Kenny Clark or...
5: Can we bet on Caleb Downs being a defensive playmaker?
6: Yes. Caleb Downs, Malik Hooker, Deron Bland.
5: Stupefying.
6: Yeah, I'd say yes. I'd say Dallas fits the criteria. So yes.
5: Caleb Downs is in a 13.
6: Dallas.
5: Dallas is in.
6: In.
5: That's fine.
6: Okay.
5: Next up in the NFC... East, the G-men.
6: The New York Football Giants quarterback. Nope.
5: Nope.
6: So then no.
5: Yeah, no. They're not there. Philly. They are a yes. I just feel like that's we don't even really need to. We got to go
6: Let's just look
5: it.
6: At the Giants real quick. So playmaker side of it, they would have Malik Nabers. Yeah, I think they really only have 1 playmaker. I don't know their line well enough to say. And then defensively.
5: Defensively, they're pretty loaded.
6: They've got Brian Burns, Arvell Reese. And they have another pass rusher, don't they? Abdul Carter.
5: Yeah. They had like 3 first-rounders.
6: And Tremaine Edmonds. Yeah, yeah.
5: Yeah, no, the defensive playmakers, they're there. That side on spades, just quarterback. And
6: quarterback. Kind of a really, big one.
5: That's a big one, and we'll see if All maybe right. he can get there.
6: So Philly has got Jalen Hurts, playmakers. You got Saquon Barkley. You've got Devonta Smith.
5: And Mekhi Lemon.
6: And
5: you also have Dallas Goedert if you want.
6: Yeah.
5: However you want to do it. They got it in spades.
6: Line, definitely.
5: Offensive lines, really.
6: Pass good. Rushers.
5: Yep.
6: Jonathan Grenard. Do they really? And Nolan Smith? I mean, do they really have a second?
5: No, stud? But I. That one is more like. It's not. I think, like, when you say, like, 2 pass rushers,
6: they have Jordan Davis, think of it, Jalen Carter.
5: Yeah, I just think you really just need a pass rush.
6: Yeah.
5: You don't really need. I don't know how you quantify
6: Yeah, their defense is plenty good. Cooper DeJean.
5: Yeah.
6: Quinion Mitchell.
5: And defensive playmakers.
6: Giad Campbell. Yeah. Tariq Woolen. They got Tariq Woolen from Seattle. Marone.
5: Yeah, they're set up.
6: Okay.
5: So, Washington. My hunch is these guys will be before
6: right, so
5: I look
6: got
5: at it.
6: Jaden Daniels. Offensive playmakers.
5: McLaurin.
6: No, and that might be the end of the list.
5: That gets thin. I forgot. Yeah, they don't have.
6: Yeah.
5: Treylon Burks and Antonio Williams are their other two receivers. That ain't it. No. Tight end, there ain't it. And running back, they're not great.
6: Merritt. Well, they got Rashad White now. They got Jerome Ford is there.
5: Our guy.
6: Yeah, but I don't know.
5: We call him that as much as we love him. No, they're probably not it.
6: Defensively, they've got Adafe Owe, Chase on, Daron Payne.
5: I think defensively they're fine.
6: Sonny Styles.
5: You're going to add Sonny in there.
6: Yeah, I think
5: Sanders still is a nice player.
6: So far we've got Dallas and Philly.
5: Dallas and Philly, is that that's it?
6: That's it.
5: All right, okay. To the north we go, to the NFC North.
6: Gosh, the NFC is loaded.
5: It really is. Chicago Bears.
6: The
5: they're,
6: Bears.
5: They're going to be a green.
6: All right,
5: for
6: so we've
5: sure,
6: got Caleb Williams. We've got Luther Burden, Rome Odunze, and Colston Loveland. And Rich is there. The line, they've got Tooney, Bradbury.
5: Khalif Raymond, they brought over.
6: Darnell Wright, sure.
5: Yeah, they're good.
6: Yep.
5: They're good.
6: Pass rushers, Montez Sweat, yes. I don't know if they really have two of them.
5: No, but I think their pass rush, again, this is kind of like the one we just did with Philly, where like they might not have like one guy or two got two dudes, but
6: yeah.
5: Collectively, I think they're fine. Right?
6: Yeah. And then defensively, Jalen Johnson, their first-round pick, Devin Bush, TJ Edwards. Yeah, I think the Bears are in.
5: Is this the most optimistic the Bears have been about the Bears since, like, the 80s?
6: Yeah, they have a very difficult schedule.
5: Yeah.
6: In terms of...
5: I know they played for a Super Bowl with Rex Grossman, but, like...
6: No, this is...
5: I guess they had a year... They had a couple of the Cutler years where it felt like they were really close.
6: Yeah.
5: And
0: they got to an NFC championship.
5: Yeah. All right, Detroit?
6: Detroit. Quarterback, yes. Weapons, Jameson... Jameer, Amon-Ra, it's pretty good.
5: Loaded,
6: plus Sam LaPorta, plus blah, blah, blah.
5: They're really
6: offensive
5: good.
6: Offensive line, you've got Penei Sewell.
5: Yeah, they're good.
6: They drafted Blake Miller in the first round. Yep, they're good there. Defensively, Aiden Hutchinson. And that's kind of unproven around him, but hopefully, you know, they think Derek Moore will be good. And then defensively, yeah, they got playmakers.
5: Yeah, playmakers, yeah. Detroit. They're on it. So we got four already.
6: Yep.
5: Green Bay.
6: I bet Green Bay is going to be a yes.
5: It seems like they would be a green light to me.
6: Green Bay is going to have Jordan Love.
5: Yep.
6: And then you're going to have Josh Jacobs, Jaden Reed, Golden Watson, Tucker Kraft. Yeah,
5: yeah, they're good.
6: Galore.
5: Offensive line, good.
6: Good. Defense, pass rushers, you've got Micah Parsons, Van Ness.
5: That's all you need. You got Micah Parsons. You, the
6: Edrin
5: rest
6: Cooper, McKinney. Yeah, they got playmate. Yep, Green Bay makes
5: Green
6: it.
5: Green Bay's in. Is this, I mean, that's three out of four in that division that have it.
6: The NFC's loaded, man. That's Wait till
5: crazy.
6: We get to the West.
5: West is even more.
6: All right.
5: Minnesota.
6: Quarterback.
5: I don't think so.
6: Weapons, Jefferson, Addison, Hockenson, Aaron Jones, sure.
5: Yep.
6: Line, Darisau, Donovan Jackson, sure. Pass rushers, Dallas Turner and Van Ginkle.
5: That's the guy who the pack we opened.
6: I don't think they're there on defense, so no, they're out.
5: Yeah, they're out. So far we have Dallas, Philly, Chicago, Detroit, Green Bay as we head to the South.
6: South could be interesting. All right, so.
5: Atlanta? Atlanta Falcons.
6: Quarterback, I mean, Tua's led the league in passing.
5: A stretch, but I think I can.
6: I can get there.
5: I would put it as a yellow.
6: Yep.
5: A yellow, but yeah, not all a full
6: right. Weapons
5: green,
6: are for
5: weapons
6: sure.
5: In spades.
6: Drake London.
5: Almost too many weapons, quite honestly.
6: Pitts, Bijan.
5: Yep. Loaded.
6: Defensively on the pass rush, they definitely have, especially since it looks like Pierce is going to play.
5: Yep.
6: They've got the pass rushers, and then they have the playmakers. Jesse Bates, Watts, Terrell, just in the secondary alone.
5: Yep.
6: Yes, absolutely. So Atlanta's in, kind of.
5: Yeah, I think they actually are because, you know, for them, it was always like their results do not equal the sum of their parts.
6: No.
5: Didn't make sense.
6: That's what they're trying to fix.
5: Yeah, I think maybe they did.
6: All right, the Carolina Panthers. Quarterback, Bryce Young, sure. Weapons, McMillan. Chuba Hubbard's been very good for them.
5: I think they're there weapons-wise.
6: Xavier Leggett, Coker.
5: Maybe not. They need a little bit more.
6: I think they need a little bit more
5: on the weapons.
6: Wise.
5: Yeah, and
6: Lions got Hunt. It's got Aquano.
5: It's okay.
6: Lions okay. Defensively, the pass rushers.
5: I don't think they're there, bud.
6: No, I don't think they're there. They're not in. They're out. The New Orleans Saints are out. We don't even need to go through them.
5: Tampa Bay.
6: Although the Saints are going to be fun with ETN, Jordan Tyson, Chris Olave.
0: Yeah.
6: Defense of Chase Young. They've got a guy named Kool-Aid on their team. That's always good.
5: Kool-Aid McKinstry.
6: Yeah. All right, Tampa. Tampa's got quarterback Baker, which is kind of in the Tua.
5: Yeah, he's in the Tua world a little bit.
6: You got Ibuka.
5: Godwin.
6: Bucky Irving.
5: You're good there. Good
6: not,
5: on the offensive
6: not
5: line.
6: Not loaded.
5: No, but solid.
6: Offensive line
5: They're not going to make it. They're a yellow, I think.
6: Pass rushers. Ruben Bainu, they drafted. Vita Vea. Antonio. And I think that,
5: Probably not.
6: Probably not.
5: Probably just Atlanta.
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6: Antonio. And I think that,
5: Probably not.
6: Probably not.
5: Probably just Atlanta's the most talented team in that division.
6: It is. Well,

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1: Yeah. Fisk, you've got Landman played well for them. Trent McDuffie they brought in. Jalen Watson they brought in. Yeah, they're, of course, the Rams.
2: Is this the best, before we look at the next two, is this the best roster in the NFL? Most balanced, best.
3: It's pretty good.
2: It's really good. I mean, they're the favorite for a reason, so obviously.
3: That's pretty good.
2: Yeah. There's not a whole lot of issue you could have with them.
3: Yeah. It's pretty good.
1: All right. Niners.
2: Quarterback yes.
1: Weapons.
2: I mean, God, oh my God. They added Mike Evans.
1: And Christian Kirk.
2: I forgot they added Mike Evans.
1: Yeah, Mike Evans, Pearsall, Kirk, Kittle, McCaffrey. Yeah. Line.
2: Is this the most? If they're all healthy, is this the most talented offensive weaponry Kyle's had in San Francisco? The other one would be like the Debo, McCaffrey, Ayuk, Kittle. No, that one's probably
4: better.
2: When
4: is Kittle coming back?
1: Good question. Yeah, it's an Achilles late. Tonjes was very good, though, when he had to play.
2: This isn't probably as good as the one that I just mentioned, but it's really good. It's a lot of weapons.
1: Yeah, and then defensively, they've got everything you want.
2: Yeah.
1: Yeah, Niners. Yeah.
2: Defensively, right.
1: Nick Bosa.
2: Yeah.
1: And Michael Williams, who was their first round pick. Greenlaw, Warner.
2: Yeah, they're good. If there is a pressure meter in San Francisco with all of this, where is it?
1: I think it's high, but it's not crazy because it's, you know.
2: You're winning a lot.
1: You're winning every single year. You're in the mix and you just happen to be in an insane division. I mean, your division has been represented. I think we went through this in the, like, for almost a decade in the either the NFC Championship game or the Super Bowl.
2: Oh, yeah. Yeah. Yeah. Between Seattle,
1: there was the
2: Rams,
1: Philly Washington year where it was neither.
2: It was 2 years ago.
1: But
2: other than that, it's been one of them in it or
1: both
2: in
1: of
2: it,
1: them
2: in it.
1: Or two of them in it.
2: Yeah. Yeah.
1: Two of them in the NFC playing each other. It was the Rams Seahawks. It was Rams. The year the Rams won the Super Bowl, it was Rams Niners in the NFC Championship.
2: Yep.
1: Seahawks, they've got the quarterback, obviously, with Sam Darnold now. Weapons, Jaxon Smith-Njigba.
2: Big time, yeah.
1: Cooper Kupp, Jadarian Price, who they just drafted.
2: Yeah.
1: Their line is excellent.
2: Is elite.
1: Pass rushing, excellent.
2: Yep.
1: And then.
2: DeMarcus Lawrence was there. They got
1: playmakers.
2: They signed DeMarcus Lawrence?
1: They had him last year. He was on the team last year.
2: That's right. Yeah. Yeah,
1: DeMarcus Lawrence, Leonard Williams, Jaren Reed, Byron Murphy, Dante Fowler.
2: Studs.
1: Nwusu. Yeah, they're loaded.
2: Team and Worry. Yeah, they're loaded.
1: Loaded. So Seattle. So
2: Evan Witherspoon, Seattle.
1: 1, 2, 3, 4, 5, 6,
2: Seattle's
1: 7, 8, 9.
2: Seattle's defensive roster is nuts when you look at it. Like their defensive talent.
1: 9 of the 16 teams in the NFC. In the AFC, it was much lower than that.
2: Let's rank the 9.
1: Okay. 1
2: on roster alone.
1: Okay, 1 Rams.
2: I think so, just because of weighted quarterback. But I think Seattle's right there.
1: I think Rams, Seattle.
2: Yep. Chicago.
1: I was gonna say Niners, Philly.
2: Niners is a little aged though.
1: Still good though.
2: They need health.
1: Mike Evans.
2: They need him to stay healthy. He's a long time, long in the tooth, brother.
1: He's long in the tooth. I think those are the top two. I think then there's a clump that's the Niners, Chicago, Detroit, Green Bay.
2: Philly. Philly's in that mix too. And then Atlanta's at the bottom with Dallas.
1: Yeah.
2: Of the 9 that we did.
1: Dallas. Yeah, that's what I would think.
2: Yeah.
1: I like that.
2: Yeah. That's a tough man. Whoever comes out of there is going to absolutely earn it. Coming up next, we head to the podium. Jacques Césaire coming up next. 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
9: Pretty good. I'm sure it felt a little different without 95 out there for me to campus. That was the first time I'm talking to suspenders. What kind of your thoughts on, not having Miles around anymore?
10: Yeah, I mean, obviously, when you have a player of that caliber, that, he had 23 sacks last year. Obviously, you're gonna miss that as a coach, you know. But we have great pieces in Jared, Alex Wright, Isaiah, Mason, Malik Collins. So I don't see any letdown. You know, the guys have been working extremely hard, and I can't wait for training camp to start.
9: And on the flip side, what's it been like kind of welcoming Jared into the team, into that defensive line room, kind of getting him up to speed? I saw this week he was really working with a lot in team drills.
10: Jared's done a good job of just learning the playbook. You know, he's extremely intelligent, and he's picked up everything that we've asked him to learn. Obviously, the technique's a little bit different for him, so we're still working through that. But he's done a great job, both as a leader and learning the playbook.
11: What are the challenges for him coming in relatively late, being up to speed with the playbook?
10: Yeah, like I said, he's extremely intelligent, and he picked it up. You know, everybody in the NFL is doing something similar. Now, the style at which they play is going to be a little different, but we're all doing kind of the same movements and the same pressures and same rushes. So it's just a matter of him understanding, hey, this is what we're doing. Like, oh, we used to call it this. But yeah, this is exactly what we're doing, but we're running it like, how we run it. So he's done a good job of just picking up the defense.
9: Jerv is obviously more like a 3-4 outside linebacker in LA.
10: Yeah.
9: It's a 4-3 here. Mm-hmm. Like, even I remember his first practice, his hand was in the dirt, he's working on the get off with you.
10: Right.
9: Just what's like maybe the biggest adjustment with that? Maybe how is it maybe a little bit more beneficial for him?
10: Yeah, so when we signed him, you know, I got on the phone with him and we were talking. I said, hey, you know, you like a 2-point or you like a 3-point? He said, hey, coach, you know, I started my career, you know, as far as in college is concerned, in a 3-point stance. He's like, I prefer a 3-point stance. I understand that I can get off better with a 3-point stance. I have better leverage. He's like, I had to adjust in LA to a 2-point stance. So this is like him coming back home right now. When he was at Florida State, he was in a 4-3 defense and they were coming off the ball. So all of this is very similar to him. So it's kind of an easy transition for him right now.
1: It looks to me like I was watching Jared out there kind of dancing with Alex.
10: Yeah.
1: And it seems like he's already fitting right in. He seems like sort of like a unifier type of person. What have you seen from him in that way already in this short amount of time?
10: Yeah, so the great thing about him is, you know, I asked him, hey, you know, what do you expect out of this? What do you want to do here? And the first thing he said is, I want to make sure that I play so hard that everyone around me eats. He's like, I'm a team guy, coach. And right when he came in the room, you know, obviously, it's going to be an adjustment for everybody. You know, Alex Wright told me he's been with Miles his whole career. Now, all of a sudden, here's this new guy. And honestly, it's been like Jared's been here for 5 years. I mean, that's how cool he is, you know, how much of a teammate, team first guy that he is. And I'm excited about just his leadership, his development. You know, he's told me he has a lot to work on, and we're gonna keep working together. And I'm just really excited to see what he can do for us.
12: Down a couple guys on the interior, big pieces.
10: Yeah.
12: What are the guys who are there and repping taking advantage of?
10: Yeah, I mean, everybody has been just working hard, you know, and we got some great pieces. Sam Kamara, Mike Hall has been doing phenomenal this offseason. You know, Aiden, he's been doing great as well. So all those guys that are coming back and all the new pieces that we have, we're just working everybody. And we're just, right now, we're trying to get all the movements down, understand the playbook, the scheme that Rudy's teaching, and just go out and do what we do best, which is attack, penetrate, and disrupt.
1: How about Jared's pass rush repertoire,
10: yeah,
1: array of moves? Does he need to increase that, and is that something that you're going to really focus on with him, or
10: yeah,
1: how can they even do that in the break?
10: You know, I tell all my guys, they all know how to rush. All of them. That's why they're in the NFL. My job is organizing their rush and telling them exactly when to use that rush. And so Jared, he does have a nice repertoire right now. We're going to add a couple of little different wrinkles to it, but I love what he does best, which is just smash people. and that guy loves violence. He has a lot of speed. And I know that when he comes out here, when he got the pads on, it's going to be a show.
11: Josh, what is the rush like for you? Having a different defensive coordinator.
10: Yeah. So when I played, I had six different defensive coordinators, and as a coach, I've had six different coordinators. So for me, it's the same. Whatever playbook they give me, my job is to make sure that I give it to the guys in a way that they can go out here and execute at a high level, fast and violent, and that's what I do best.
1: If they have already asked you this, just tell me that you don't need to answer it again. Aftermath of the Miles trade. What's the vibe of your guys?
10: I like to keep a lot of energy in the room. I like, you know, keep the vibes high. And obviously that day was a shock to those guys. You know, it was a shock to everybody. However, they're all professionals. They're all leaders. They're all men that love to work, love to play ball, and they have fun out here. So the vibe, the energy, nothing dipped. You know, they just came out here and said, hey, we got to go to work. We got to work. We got to get ready for the season.
1: And let me ask a follow-up on that, if you don't mind. Alex, already to me, just even looking at him out here today, almost seems like he's a little freer, or playing a little bit more loose, or has a little bit more juice. Maybe I'm reading that wrong. I'm just wondering if he's taking up the responsibility of kind of being that leader and doing what he needs to do.
10: I think what happens is that, right, Miles been here for 7-8 years, right? And obviously Miles is an amazing talent, right? One generational player. So when you have a generational player out there, who are you guys going to look at? Right? You're going to look at Miles. Me too, okay? When he's not there, obviously you guys are searching Everybody is searching, who is the next guy that's going to come up? Those guys have always been there. Those guys have always done that. Yeah, Alex has always been that way. The only difference now is that 95's not there. That takes everybody's attention away from everybody else. So that's why the energy hasn't dipped. The vibe hasn't dipped, because they've been like that the whole time. It's just that the majority of the cameras, the attention has gone to 95.
13: I guess off of that,
14: stay two more.
13: Miles, obviously, because he drew so much attention, oftentimes fielded a lot of double teams, triple teams at times.
10: Yeah.
13: We've seen those highlights.
10: Yeah.
13: Not that Jared maybe won't get that at times, but how does the game plan, or how do you sort of work through that with guys understanding, like, there's not just one guy on the side anymore who's getting all this attention? It's going to be more sort of a share.
10: Yeah, and like I said, you know, we have a lot of great football players, and Malik, Mason, Mike Hall, you know, Jared now, and Alex, and Isaiah McGuire. All these guys have played a lot of football. They understand the scheme. They understand what they have to do out there. So, you know, if offenses don't want to chip, like, cool, don't do that. You're going to pay for it, but, yeah, don't do that, okay? We're going to approach it the same way. Whether we had Miles or we don't have Miles, we're going to approach it the same way. We're going to come out here. We're going to attack, penetrate, disrupt. We're going to rush. We're going to close. We're going to crush anything that comes in our way, and we're going to have fun doing it.
15: You mentioned Mason. Like, what is your kind of plan for him going into year two, and
10: yeah,
15: what steps do you want to see him take?
10: Yeah, Mason has been phenomenal out here, and I can't wait to see him get pads on and start playing with the group. You know, I tell people all the time, a lot of people is like, what are you going to do about Mason's pass rush? Mason beat a lot of people one-on-one last year. You know, the problem is 95 is pretty fast, okay? And Malik's out there, too. I tell people all the time, Mason probably had 6 sacks last year that he got robbed of, where he hit the quarterback and they didn't give him the sack. I told him, hey, shoot your hand up in the air quicker than everybody else. Make sure those guys know that it was you that got the sack. He is going to be just fine. He was playing at a high level, and I can't wait to see him get back.
1: How do you think spreading the wealth around a little bit more amongst more of the guys might be good for your D-line?
10: Yeah, I mean, it's always good for your D-line if you have guys working in ways, guys coming in, and there's no dip from the first group to the second group. And that's kind of what we're building here. We're building it so whoever is out there, they're going to represent us in the highest form. They're going to have elite execution. They're going to play fast. They're going to play dominant. They're going to play violent. And again, we're going to have a lot of fun doing it.
15: What do you like about Logan and Tyreek?
10: Logan has been great. It's been a little bit of an adjustment for him, and he's a rookie, you know, and Tyreek is a rookie too. So until I see them with pads on or anything like that, I don't really have a true evaluation. It's not fair to them to give them a true evaluation until I see what they do with pads on.
15: Appreciate
10: you guys.
8: Always good to hear from Coach. Look, I mean, for the first time in a long time, Myles Garrett isn't in the defensive line room. There is a ton of young talent, especially in the middle of that line, that needs to show up in a big way. And if they do, then this has a chance to be one of the best defensive lines in football. But they have to play to their talent. And I'm speaking about some high draft picks for us over the last couple of years.
16: Yeah, there's no doubt. I mean, when you look at this room now, there isn't Myles Garrett. And so on the line at the edge, you got Jared Verse filling in with Alex Wright. You got Isaiah McGuire. I think a big question mark is, who is the next defensive end? Julian Aquara was not in the league last year, was on practice squads. Logan Fano, the brother of Spencer Fano, I think obviously has a chance. But there's a reason this team tried to bring in AJ Epenesa, and that's when Myles was on the roster. Now, in retrospect, you could say that maybe they were even thinking about that being there and getting another veteran, but now that has happened, and so I still think you would like another veteran in that room. And then in the interior, it's go time for Mason Graham and Mike Hall. You're talking about your first pick in the 25 draft and your first pick, not a first round pick, but your first pick in the 2024 draft. Those guys have got to take major, major steps. Mason Graham has got to be somebody at the end of the year we're talking about being a Pro Bowl player, and Mike Hall's got to realize his potential. He has a chance to be, I think, the best guy in that room from a talent standpoint. And so you need to see that this year. Listen, Malik Collins is not a spring chicken, coming off of a devastating injury. So we have to see how that looks for him. But right now, it's Mason Graham and Mike Hall have got to go. Mason Graham has got to be an impact player for this football team. You drafted him fifth overall.
8: Yep.
16: Overall.
8: Yeah, it's time to go. And it's going to be interesting to see how Jacques kind of sifts through all of this and the playing time and who starts and who's got a chance to be stars, all of the above. It's going to be a fun battle and something to watch for in camp, to say the least. All right, coming up next, we open up that mailbag. You listen to Cleveland Browns Daily. 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
8: And we'll take it. That's right.

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1: Let's
0: the Thursday and some Bobby time, because
1: Bobby!
0: A lot of times I don't get to a lot of his questions. Good news, getting to them today, sir. If a documentary crew followed you around for a month, what completely ordinary thing would become your defining character trait?
2: Holy smokes. Completely ordinary thing that would become my defining
0: Jack Handy deep thought right there.
2: Holy smokes. Completely ordinary. I can't think of anything specifically, but I think it would be, and maybe it wouldn't be shocking, but it is incredibly incredible how routine based I am. Basically, the same day repeats itself with varying degree, but it's pretty much the same every day, pretty much. But I can't think of anything that I do that would be ordinary that would become like what defines me. That's a tough one.
3: Yeah.
2: Do you have anything like that? I think probably, I mean, we talk about it so much on the show, so like it might surprise like people who, like stereotypically, I think it's probably surprising how much you and I cook.
3: All every day.
2: Which is always every day.
3: I was going to say something around food or just zest, just my zest
2: overall
3: for living.
2: Zest for life. It's
3: yeah.
2: Very good. Very good. Yeah. Yeah. That's
0: all right.
2: Pretty good. Yeah.
0: What conspiracy theory about yourself would your friends immediately believe?
2: Conspiracy theory about myself. My God, these are deep out of the gates. Would my friends believe?
0: There's a few more dandies coming your way here.
3: I think my friends would believe a conspiracy theory about me that at one point in my life, my father and I were hired by ne'er-do-wells to harass tourists on a bus and relieve them of their personal possessions.
0: In San Francisco, in the Bay Area?
3: That's right.
0: Get wild and crazy?
3: That's right.
0: In Oaktown?
2: That's great. That was great. It'd be amazing for you.
3: That it was quite a thrill, but also maybe a little scary.
2: A little strange. Yeah.
3: Yeah.
2: A little odd to be doing that. Conspiracy theory. I don't know. I can't think of anything that would be, I mean, because what I try to stay out of the conspiracy world. I don't know that I can't think of anything off the top of my head that would be, at this point, isn't it all believable? I mean, is there a single conspiracy theory that you hear out there that isn't believable? What would it take to truly shock you guys now? Like, truly.
3: Nothing.
2: So shocking.
3: We live in a crazy time where everything is said.
2: It's all shocking. And now it's all mundane. I don't know that there's any conspiracy that would shock.
3: No.
2: I don't think I can get there. I can't think of one off the top of my head. If something comes to me, I'll let you know, Gibby.
0: If your life had a warning label, what would it say?
2: My life had a warning label. What would it say?
3: Warning. Fun times ahead.
2: It would probably have to do, and we've talked about this a lot, but it would probably have to do with it's going to go by in a blink, brother. Because when you have, life is pretty monotonous and slow. Not monotonous, but it's just kind of slow and easy. And then when you have children, it just goes. And it just, you're in a blink, and somehow I got a freshman. It doesn't even make sense. So that would probably be the warning label, that when the kids come, don't blink, because it goes by.
3: Don't blink. I mean,
0: it's like Kenny Chesney's
3: college, dude.
2: Right. Like it is. It's just so fast.
3: At that point.
2: Yeah.
0: It is. Oh, and you think it's fast now. Wait till they actually get into high school.
2: Yeah.
0: Because the accelerator
3: Arden's high school is over.
2: Yeah, you're done.
0: Yeah.
3: But it's funny because it does happen that way, even though, like you would say, if you just had a 1 year old, like that's a slow year. But having the high school kids keeps it fast.
2: I
3: can't believe Luca's already one.
2: Even with the 1 year old, because everything is so routine based, even that is quick. You know, it all flies. Yeah, it'd be don't blink.
0: What is the closest you've come to actually? Let me restart
2: easy,
0: that.
2: Easy.
0: What's the closest you've come to accidentally becoming a local legend?
2: Well, I think we already are that. I think we are that already. Like, I don't know about closest to becoming it. I think unfortunately we are. Fortunately or unfortunately.
3: Well, however you want to look at it.
2: We kind of are that. So,
3: Yeah.
0: threw an amazing party in college that multiple law enforcement agencies had to break up, and I did actually have to go to jail for a few hours.
2: So you think if you wouldn't have had to go to jail, you would have been a local legend?
0: I think it was anyway? A local legend when we had to make an appearance in the courtroom and listen to people that lived around us and what was done or being done around their properties that I had nothing to do with.
2: Yeah, like that's kind of the Godfather from old school thing there, right? Where it's
3: totally.
2: Just like the stuff of legend that,
3: yeah, stuff
2: that happens.
3: Of legend.
2: Yeah.
0: Yeah.
2: Yeah. Yeah.
0: If you had to give a TED talk with zero preparation, what random topic could you somehow talk about for 20 minutes?
2: Youth how sports.
3: How to sous vide anything. Amazing.
2: Yeah, sous vide the hell out of it. Yeah. Yeah. I could do youth sports. I could do an hour on youth sports, a TED talk on how to fix it. I feel like I could fix it really easily. Be very simple. I could do that, or I could. This isn't that random that I do it every morning, but I could do college football fixes in 20 minutes pretty easily. Both of those I could do.
3: I could have done it. I could easily do a TED talk on like the WWE from 1998 through.
0: I think you did a TED talk a few weeks ago previewing minicamp.
2: Yeah, I think you did. Yeah,
3: I did do that. Yeah, I could talk about this team.
2: I think the reason I think that subject is so interesting is when you do that WWE era for me is because I was out at that time. So, like, your knowledge, and it does feel like that was a moment that if I was to pick a moment to be into wrestling later in life, that was the moment to be into it, and I was out at that point. So, I don't know what caused me out. I don't know what had happened, but I largely missed, like, The Rock and Stone Cold in real time. I missed that almost entirely. Yeah, so, like, the last of it I remember watching was the era right before that, which was, like, the Monday Night Wars or whatever that was.
3: Well,
2: the
3: that
2: WCW,
3: was,
2: like the
3: that's
2: NWO, all of that.
3: But that's
2: last,
3: like Rock Austin. That's the same time.
2: But I don't remember. I don't remember Rock at all. I mean, I don't remember it at all. I remember all
3: so
2: the
3: you remember
2: WCW.
3: Like Mike Tyson.
2: Mm-mm. No, I remember a lot of WCW. Is what we watched
3: so
2: was WCW.
3: Yeah,
2: yeah. It was all the. It was all NWO. It was all NWO. Is what I remember.
3: That's 97.
2: Watching. Okay, that was the last time I remember watching.
3: Goldberg? Did you watch Goldberg?
2: I remember him being I remember being familiar with him, but I don't remember thinking anything of his operation.
3: Okay.
2: Specifically.
3: Okay.
2: It was the WCW's that I remember during that time.
0: If aliens landed tomorrow, excuse
2: Good
0: me,
2: Lord,
0: and
2: buddy.
0: Only wanted to interview one person from your friend group, who gets nominated and why?
2: Bootsy. He gave me a nice pen. I think he'd speak glowingly.
0: He's moving up the will and
3: are they talking about you?
2: I think he
3: or they're you're just, this you're choosing somebody in your friend group to represent like humanity.
0: I think
2: still Bootsy.
0: I think so.
2: It's still Bootsy for me. He is so enthusiastic, so excited about everything. I mean, he's a mini you. Like he to this day, I don't want to. Like, to this day, I can hear him, and he's 10, I can hear him running down the steps and running into my office in the morning, give me a hug. At 10.
3: Love it.
2: Still.
3: Because he's the best.
2: Still. Just incredible zest for life.
3: If it was like we needed to convince them that, like, people were good and worthy of staying alive, I would have him interview my wife.
2: Yeah, she is.
3: She's just a good...
2: Just a good human.
3: Just a good human.
2: She really is.
3: She is, yeah.
2: Good human.
0: Let's see. What is the, which, I'm sorry, I'm going to skip that one question. Next question, which NFL player from any era would be the absolute worst roommate and why?
2: Lawrence Phillips.
0: Confirmed.
2: O.J. Simpson.
3: Aaron Hernandez.
2: How bad do you want to go?
3: Aaron Hernandez is pretty bad.
2: So does Lawrence Phillips.
3: Yeah, they're both pretty bad.
0: Yeah.
2: I mean, legit murderers, both of them.
3: That's right.
2: And O.J.
0: This went down a very dark rabbit
3: hole. O.J. was a good time for a long time, though.
2: Was he?
3: It seems like
0: the documentaries. I don't know if we know that.
2: I just don't think we knew. I mean, not if you were a female.
3: No.
2: Not a great guy.
3: No, but he's our roommate.
2: That's true. So I guess for us, he'd be okay, but my God. Yeah, those are bad ones. Like, who do I think? I'll tell you a guy who didn't murder somebody who was just a jerk was Warren Sapp. He was a big time jerk. But it might have been a situation where, like, if you were in his group, maybe it was awesome.
3: Yeah.
2: That's what it was like with Leaf. Like, Leaf was tough. And I wasn't like really close with him, but was in the mix. And he was fun to be around.
3: Yeah.
2: But you could tell like that he was had a lot of jerk to him.
3: I was going to say like the fact that Mark Schlereth's nickname is Stink. That doesn't sound like a good roommate.
2: Feels like maybe he did.
3: Yeah. That doesn't sound like a good roommate.
2: No, probably not.
0: It's not great. In our final minute here, you're forced to fight one mascot every morning before work for a year. Which mascot are you picking and why are you convinced you could take them?
2: A little Steelers guy that's running around. I want to fight that guy. Actually, for me, it'd probably be the Ravens. Beat up that bird every day.
3: It's a mascot?
0: It's a mascot. I'm taking out the Syracuse Orange just because it's a Siciliano's thing.
3: I also think the Orange, like, he's going to have a hard time fighting. He's got a lot of very surface difficult. Areas, very top heavy.
2: Very difficult to fight the Orange. Or for him to fight back.
3: For him to fight back, I think would be really, really hard. I think I might go with the Santa Cruz, UC Santa Cruz banana slugs. I don't think that banana slug, I don't even think it doesn't even have arms.
2: No,
3: or legs.
2: It does either.
3: So I feel like I'm just going to stomp it out.
2: Stomp it out, and that's easy.
3: It's on the ground.
2: Yeah. Yeah. If you go down the college route, there's a lot of ones you could take care of pretty quickly.
3: Yeah.
0: Gentlemen, that is this week's edition. Of the
2: there you go, kids. There you go,
0: thanks,
2: you go kids.
0: Bobby.
2: Good job out of Bobby on that. We are back tomorrow with more fun. A special BPA Friday edition of the program is coming your way. Shadur, Jared Verse, Elton Jenkins, Joel Batonio join Gibbe and Siciliano on that. You have that to look forward to, which is nice. Thanks for listening, buddy. 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
2: We see the Timberwolves looking for years for a co-star to team with guard Anthony Edwards. Got one courtesy of an NBA blockbuster.

0: ESPN's Shams Charania is reporting Minnesota's acquiring LaMelo Ball and Josh Green from the Hornets for Naz Reid in a series of draft picks. T-Wolves core, 25-year-old winger Jaden McDaniels, and its 24-year-old backcourt in Edwards and Ball. First Take host, Stephen A. Smith.
1: Well, number one, you can't dislike it. It's an elite backcourt. We have to remember that LaMelo averaged 20 this year, shooting 37% from three-point range. So the brother can score, but his gift is passing the basketball. And look who he's passing it to. A superstar, if ever there was one, in Ant-Man, Anthony Edwards.
0: Edwards, Ball, and McDaniels all under contract through the 2028-2029 season. Free agent guard Kobe White intends to sign a three-year, $74 million deal to return to Charlotte. He'd been a major priority for the team and now steps into a new starting role in the backcourt after the Ball trade. Team USA captain Christian Pulisic expected to return from a calf injury and play tonight against Turkey at the World Cup in the group stage finale.
2: Hey, it's Evan Cohen. Coming up Friday, the Wolves have gone all in to keep Anthony Edwards happy, but I'll tell you why the LaMelo Ball trade will backfire. It's on Sportsmanlike, 6 a.m. Eastern, right here on ESPN Radio, ESPN 2, and ESPNU.
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5: If you're the Rams, less than 13 wins means no Super Bowl, in my opinion, for the Los Angeles Rams.
6: You said less than 13 wins equals...
5: No. I said they had less than 13 wins, they will not win a Super Bowl. They have 13 wins or more, they'll have worse get to the Super Bowl out of the NFC.
6: Oh, I disagree with that, Freddie Coleman. Mm-hmm. I disagree with that. They don't need 13 wins to get to a Super Bowl. E-Dawg, what's my favorite saying? If you get into the dance, you have
4: anything
6: a what?
4: Anything can happen.
6: Oh, you're supposed to finish it. If you get into the dance, you have a what?
4: Chance.
6: Thank you, E-Dawg.
7: He was ready.
6: Yes.
7: He was ready before he even went to
5: really
7: him.
5: Was.
7: He shouted it out. He was ready.
8: I was born ready.
3: This is Freddie and Harry.

0: 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You put us together. 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LaMelo Ball and Anthony Edwards, now teammates on the Minnesota Timberwolves, involving a massive trade that happened earlier today. What do you think about that? Let it be known.
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4: How's it going?
5: Oh, hey.
1: That's 1-888-729-3776.
0: Hornets trading LaMelo Ball and Josh Green to the Minnesota Timberwolves for Naz Reid and a series of draft picks. The Hornets will receive a 2033 unprotected first-round pick and 3 second-round picks, 2029, 2032, and 2033. Charlotte also gets a first-round pick swap in 2028, 2029, and 2030. Brian Windhorst, in your own eloquent way, Mr. ESPN NBA analyst on GetUp, said this is how and why this trade happened.
6: Minnesota, this is a move to get Ant Edwards the kind of backcourt running mate that he needs. Ant Edwards was a guy that people, after Giannis getting traded, were like, is this the next star player to be traded? He has watched Karl Anthony Towns go to New York in a trade that ended up not working out and win a championship. Where is his mind, his head at? He's tired of being double teamed. They get him a dynamic scorer in the backcourt. You throw a double team at Ant Edwards with LaMelo Ball on the court, you are playing with fire. LaMelo will drop 10 three-pointers on you in the blink of an eye. And so this is what their move is. To accomplish this, they are basically emptying their coffers. They are giving up, because this is going to end up sort of combining with the Julius Randle deal. They're trading two of their three best big men. And in a Western Conference where everybody's getting bigger, they're trading big for small here. You know, including Randle and Naz Reid, who's an incredibly highly respected and valued player, to Charlotte.
7: Right.
0: Peter Scott hit us on the socials at Coleman ESPN. And at David DTSS, he says, this trade makes perfect sense for the Minnesota Timberwolves. We now have a point guard who isn't 40. Naz Reid was an asset, but not a valuable one by any means. And the draft picks, big whoop. They don't mean a whole lot anymore. The first round pick they trade is 11 years old, won't come out because of NIL money. Peter, draft picks really do matter if you hit on one or don't hit on one. That's why they have a draft. When you have a chance to draft these guys and make your team better, ask anybody in Minnesota, Anthony Edwards kind of matters with the draft pick that they took him in the first round. Those draft picks matter when you hit on them, especially you believe in them. So if you can say it makes perfect sense for the Wolves, Naz was an asset but not a valuable one, you must not have been watching Minnesota Timberwolves basketball when Naz Reid was more than a valuable player who got a big-time contract extension before they traded him after the season was over.
7: I'm sorry, I blocked out after you said Naz Reid wasn't important.
0: I didn't say
7: not
0: it.
7: Not you, but reading it. you read that Naz Reid was not important. I'm sorry. I'm still coming, too. I still had to get some smelling salt and figure that out. Because Naz Reid, to me, is one of the more valuable bigs in the league in terms of what you can get from this dude who can do all the things that you want from a big. It is like a lot of times you see guys who can either shoot and they're finesse or they play in the paint and rebound. He can do all of those things. He can spread the floor. That's why it was perfect with Rudy Gobert. He can shoot the three. He can get out there and hit that corner three. But when you need him to get in the paint, he can also get in the paint. He can defend. He can block. He can rebound. He can do all kinds of things. And he was invaluable to the Minnesota Timberwolves and all of these playoff runs they've been doing. He has been essential, especially when you have these teams that can play Rudy Gobert off the court. Who do you put in there in place? Naz Reid every single time. And Minnesota is going to miss this dude going forward.
0: If they have a plan in place that they're going to find somebody in free agency that can replace Naz Reid or replace some of that size, then okay, this trade made sense. But if that's not going to be the case, where you're reducing yourself, you give a running partner to Anthony Edwards, you sign Ayudusumo to a big-time contract earlier this week, your two tallest players on this team are 6'9 and 7'1, and Jaden McDaniels and Rudy Gobert. That's it. Everybody else is 6'6 and below, 6'7 and below, and they're not exactly big guys. That is 6'7, 6'6. To say that Naz Reid was not a valuable one Peter, not trying to be disrespectful. Apparently, you didn't watch Minnesota Timberwolves basketball like you were supposed to. Let's go to the city of Minneapolis. That's home of Stinky Pete, one of our favorites at 888-729-3776. Stinky Pete, this is your team, Minnesota. They get LaMelo Ball. Naz Reid goes to Charlotte. Draft picks and players in the middle of it. Stinky Pete, what you got?
3: You know, it's bittersweet. I mean, as always, the Wolves fan, you can't get too hyped up. But I think ultimately, you know, losing Reid and Randall, I mean, I think we still got a pretty good defensive identity and core. You know, we got a good ball handler now. So, I don't know. I'm going to trust Conley. Maybe we can find a big somewhere, sniff around, fill some holes. But I think this just changes our ceiling a little higher. I also think it maybe makes the floor a little lower, too. So, we'll wait and see.
7: I think the floor gets way, way lower. Now, the ceiling thing is interesting because, like I said, LaMelo Ball, I can unlock as a potential where he can unlock so much for everybody else on the court, right? Where he can make Jaden McDaniels a little bit better offensively. Even AO for the way that he was playing can benefit. But also you have a situation where you cannot double Anthony Edwards when LaMelo was out there. Those things are all possible. But it's also possible this dude doesn't play 60 games again for the next 4 years, right? And that becomes where that floor gets substantially lowered. And you're still in a situation, like, I get it. Like, Anthony Edwards, this is something he wanted. This is something he, you know, has desired. But this doesn't automatically mean this dude won't ask for a trade soon. Like, in a couple of years or something, this thing could fall off a cliff. And he could say, I still want to, I've tried my best. I still want to go somewhere else.
0: Yeah.
7: I've had different running mates. This is not an automatic for him sticking around Minnesota for the rest of his career.
0: Anthony Edwards holds all the cards, and Minnesota knows it. That's why they did this trade, thinking or believing, because I'm sure that he was consulted about this trade and signed off on it to bring somebody where he does not have to do everything in the front court. He's going to get help from that with a LaMelo Ball, who, when he's right, he can knock down shots from anywhere, no matter where he is with the ball in his hands or getting it to other people. But there's going to run into a time where you're going to need your size that can score in the front court, where it doesn't have to be Anthony Edwards dribbling the basketball to get those paint touches. That's a lot of wear and tear in the body when teams are not going to respect your inside game, especially your inside game right now is Rudy Gobert, who has never had an inside game in his life in the NBA that was not a dunk or a layup or a free throw. In modern basketball, in modern Western Conference basketball, you kind of need that.
7: Yeah.
0: When you're going up against a guy like Victor Wembanyama, San Antonio, Nicole.

0: Jokic of Denver. Yeah, you need a center that can guard at the other end, but at least get to 10 points on the offensive end. Rudy Gobert is not doing that at 33 years of age, not getting the basketball like he's supposed to get, but has not afforded himself to do that because then he doesn't have one offensive move that can make you scared a little bit on the interior from the Minnesota Timberwolves.
1: And we haven't even mentioned that they're also putting a lot of stock in their pick from last year, Joan Behringer, right? This guy, unproven talent. He is a center. He is a first-round pick. I mean, can he do, you know what I'm saying? Can he play meaningful minutes? Like, there's a lot of faith that they're putting and trying to cobble this thing together.
0: Nathan, O-H-I-O at 888-729-3776. Nate, LaMelo Ball, now a running mate with Anthony Edwards in Minnesota, part of a trade involving the Timberwolves and the Charlotte Hornets. Nate, what do you have to say about that?
2: Hey, Freddie.
0: Hey, my man.
2: Freddie, can you hear me?
0: We got you loud and clear. How about you, Nate?
2: Okay, Freddie, man, I'm calling from Dayton, Ohio, Gym City, Freddie.
0: Okay.
2: Hey, look here, man. Mixing that tequila, that Willie O with that Seagram's Jam, it ain't going to work because Ant-Man is too serious for those antics that the other guy likes to play. And that's all I got to say, man. I'm out. Thank you, Freddie.
0: Appreciate you. They wanted to make sure he was going to be heard. Now, and you're right about Behringer. We don't know anything about him other than he averaged 3.9 points, 2.3 rebounds a game. Mm-hmm. Didn't play a lot for this basketball team. He's 6'11", 230 pounds. Also still 19 years of age.
1: Yeah.
0: He won't turn 20 until November 11th of this year, even though he was a first-round pick, pick number 17 last year. Essentially, you're asking a rookie to be a frontline contributor to offset the fact that you don't have Naz Reid and Julius Randle. Like them or lump them. They still were guys that could get you a bucket on the interior to reduce a lot of load and a lot of stress on the back row led by Anthony Edwards.
1: This is what this is the chips you put on the table. Now, again, back to the LaMelo Ball as a point guard. Maybe he can unlock something with Behringer. Like, we've seen what he can do with the lob threats, with spreading the floor, with having the offense rolling. Maybe this is something that they see, like, hey, this guy could be a real lob threat. Maybe he can get some rebounds, play well defensively. Maybe we can get some minutes here. Maybe we can even put him and Rudy together, Twin Tower style, which I kind of doubt. But maybe he could play some power forward. Like, some of this is part of what goes into a move like this when you have emptied out what your possibilities are and you don't have anybody else but Rudy Gobert. Like, I get it. He played great against Jokic. He played great against Jokic. If I had to put my money on it, I wouldn't say that I would bet on this dude to be able to stop Jokic again. That is just the odds of when you have a guy, maybe the best player in the world, I'm putting my money on him. But also, when you play a team like the Lakers and Luka switches out on you, right? Rudy Gobert can't handle that. When it's SGA or somebody like that, they're switched out on you. Like, these are the things that make it difficult for him, and which is why you needed that versatility, which is now gone.
0: Here's David Dennis Jr. and Harry Douglas and Freddie Coleman. It's the Afternoon Cool, known as Freddie and Harry, presented by Progressive Insurance on ESPN Radio, the ESPN app, SiriusXM Channel 80, and don't forget about us on ESPN Plus. Waiting to hear what somebody had to say about LaMelo Ball. Can't wait to leave Charlotte to go play Anthony Edwards with the Minnesota Timberwolves that comes your way in a couple of minutes. But keep weighing in at 888-729-3776 on the Freddie Harry calling line about this trade. LaMelo Ball going to Minnesota, Naz Reid going to Charlotte, and a bunch of players and picks in the middle of that. Miss Nina in Atlanta, the ATL. Miss Nina, what you got?
3: Hello, gentlemen.
0: Hello.
3: I would say that Charlotte definitely got the better deal. And maybe what we don't know is, you remember his brother Lonzo, when he went to the Lakers, because there was so much family drama, mainly the dad, that they hurried up and got rid of him. And maybe there's some drama still within the family. And so Charlotte was happy to relieve him.
0: There's something going on there, Nina. I don't know if it's family trouble, individual trouble, whatever that is. Charlotte was not going to commit to allow LaMelo Ball to be the face of this franchise when it seemed that that was going to be the case, especially the way he played last year. They had a really nice run towards the middle of the season. They get into the playoff play-in situation before that unraveled. So whatever they thought of LaMelo Ball before the season, it was clearly the opposite of that, because they couldn't wait to move on from him when it was more than likely everybody thought, including people in that organization, that he was going to be the face of the franchise. Well, that being said, he's now in Minnesota.

0: Anthony Edwards is clearly the face of that franchise. And Sean Serrania, ESPN senior NBA insider, First Take, says LaMelo can't wait to go north to Minnesota and leave him the Mid-Atlantic Charlotte behind.
1: My understanding is LaMelo Ball is very excited to go play with Anthony Edwards to try to win championships. He knows the task at hand here. The mandate when you have Anthony Edwards is to try to win every single year.

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1: That was posed there. I would be asking the same question. If I'm looking at the way the LaMelo Ball played, yeah, the best season of his career, led this team to, I mean, the Charlotte Hornets were the most, there was a point in this series, this season where I was like, they are must-see basketball. I'm sure I got to watch other teams, other stuff. Charlotte's on. They're playing the Wizards. I don't care. I'm watching Charlotte because they are must-see. They were as entertaining as any team out there. And then when they're so, you know, ready to get rid of their best player, you got to ask, hey, what's going on? What's going on? What do you know that I don't know? And what my assumption is that Charlotte's saying he can't do this again. We don't believe that this dude can play like this again. We believe that he's going to be hurt, that he's going to be a defensive liability, and we trust Kobe White to run this offense more than we trust LaMelo Ball. And for some reason, Minnesota said, fine, we'll take him.
2: They literally, after they made the trade, said, hey, Kobe Bell, how does 3 years, $76 million sound?
1: Yeah,
2: and he said, absolutely, I'm signing right there on the dotted line. Mere minutes after the trade was announced, 3 years, $76 million for Mr. Kobe to take over this team as a point guard.
1: And he's good.
2: He's
1: good.
2: Maybe they think they're in better hands with him, more so than LaMelo Ball. Yeah, LaMelo Ball, there's no doubt. What he's able to bring to the table, we know how terrific he is. I guess they would rather give Kobe White a chance to do that and grow with this basketball team and not do that with LaMelo Ball, no matter what kind of gifts he brings to the table. Corey in South Dakota, LaMelo Ball, now a member of the Minnesota Timberwolves, traded by the Charlotte Hornets. Corey, what you got?
3: Hey, thanks for having me on, guys. Big fan.
2: Thank you.
3: Even bigger fan of Minnesota sports. I don't know what we did to deserve this punishment. We've had some generational talent, both for the T-Wolves and with the Vikings and JJ. And we do everything we can to not put anybody around them to win. I hate the trade. The Wolves were trending in such a great direction. I love Naz Reid. Now we just gave it away. I'm not a big Ball fan either. Just, I want this pain to end as a Minnesota fan.
2: As someone who has gone through pain as a New York Knicks fan.
1: Yeah, tell me about it.
2: Shut up. Corey, more sympathetic, I could not be. That's never going to get old for me, that you've become this lifelong Knicks fan over the same amount of length that Wimbledon goes on in England. I just find that hysterical.
1: I just felt like we were just bonding over the trials and tribulations of being Knicks fans, man. I was trying to have a moment with you. I feel your pain.
2: Well, and especially when one of his guys that should still be a Minnesota Timberwolf helped out my basketball team at Karl Anthony Towns. They keep choosing Rudy Gobert over guys that can help them in the front court at both ends. I don't care if it's Naz Reid. I don't care if it's Julius Randle. I don't care if it's Karl Anthony Towns. They literally keep choosing Rudy Gobert as an anchor for this basketball team. They are willing to pay him close to $46.7 million to be a really good screen setter for Anthony Edwards, LaMelo Ball, and Ayu Dosunmu. I know about his defense. I understand that. They call him the Stifle Tower for a reason, his ability to guard in the paint. But in the Western Conference right now, where they don't mind having guards hunt out big men in switches because they believe their guards can take advantage of that. You don't believe me? Ask the San Antonio Spurs in Game 4 and Game 5. They hunted out Victor Wembanyama and Jalen Brunson went to work. The West is loaded. What I like to call them roadrunners, those meets that can bring out the big people and say, bring him to me. I don't care how big, bring him to me. And they routinely get the shots they want by taking advantage of little on big. And now you don't have any additional size that Rudy Gobert gets in foul trouble because they're going to hunt him on those switches. That's why this trade leaves me scratching my head getting smaller. If you're the Minnesota Timberwolves, choosing Rudy Gobert once again over guys that really helped you at both ends of the floor.
1: And I fell for that caller too. Minnesota is one of the underrated tortured cities in sports. Beyond basketball, like, we really got to talk about them now that our Knicks have won the championship. What are the cities, the Vikings, those heartbreaking playoff losses, missed field goals, Minnesota getting to the conference finals, can't get over the hump. Every time they trade a player, they win a championship, it seems. Like, Minnesota, thank goodness for the Lynx. It's the only thing they got going for them in terms of championship-wise in a while. But that is one of the more tortured fan bases that we've had to deal with.
2: Think about in terms of, if it wasn't for the Lynx, the last Minnesota championship would have been with the Minnesota Twins.
1: The Twins, right? 93?
2: Yeah, when they beat the Atlanta Braves.

0: in the early 90s.
1: Yeah.
0: That would have been, that's the last male championship in Minnesota. Yeah. The baseball team, if it wasn't for the links, what they've been able to do in the WNBA, being multi-champions.
1: Which they might do it again, by the way.
0: But how about that? The Lynx have the best record in the WNBA, and their best player is still out with an injury, Nafisa Collier, because apparently Olivia Miles is treating the first part of WNBA for rookie season like she's playing AAU basketball in the summer.
1: Man, she's looking like, I mean, imagine if Collier was playing, man.
0: Oh,
1: we wouldn't
0: God.
1: Even be talking about, this wouldn't even be a question about them in a championship. And Olivia Miles looks like, I mean, she's one Asia Wilson away from winning Rookie of the Year and MVP together.
0: True, although she keeps doing this.
1: She might still do it.
0: She's going to keep rising up that ladder. Keep rising on the phone line to 888-SAY-ESPN, 888-729-3776. Your thoughts on the trade. The big one happening today involving LaMelo Ball going to the Minnesota Timberwolves from the Charlotte Hornets. Keep weighing in at 888-729-3776. My man David Dennis Jr. in for Harry Douglas. I'm Freddie Coleman. Welcome to the Afternoon Cool, known as Freddie and Harry. So LaMelo Ball today, at a certain point tomorrow, days after, Jaylen Brown's going to be in the same situation, going to a different team. How much of what happened today could accelerate that starting tomorrow? 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
5: Christine Lisi, Lions cornerback, former first-round pick Terrion Arnold, facing felony charges of armed robbery and kidnapping in a case three people were reportedly pistol-whipped and held at gunpoint in February, appeared in court today. He was ordered held without bond until Monday's pretrial detention hearing. Arnold denies involvement. NBA, the search is over for the Timberwolves. After years of seeking a co-star to team with guard Anthony Edwards, Minnesota's bringing one in. ESPN's Sham Sharani is reporting T-Wolves acquiring guard LaMelo Ball and Josh Green from Charlotte for Nas Reed in a series of draft picks. Ball's addition ends the constant double teams Edwards has faced the last few seasons, explains ESPN's Brian Windhorst.
6: You double team him with the mellow ball in the court, you will get burned, because Ball is one of the most prolific volume three-point shooters in the league, and he's also now going to have something he's never had. He's been heavily criticized in his career for being a poor defender. Well, now he's got Rudy Gobert to have his back. This is a potentially difference-making move in the Western Conference.
5: Baseball, Rays combined no-hit bid ended with Carter Jensen's one-out, two-run homer, top nine. Tampa Bay routed Kansas City 13-2.
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0: So you get the sense that could be the theme song for Jaylen Brown. Why should I worry? Why should I care? I'm going to get what I want one way or the other. More than likely not. In Boston is the afternoon cool known as Freddie and Harry. I'm Freddie Coleman. Got my man David Dennis Jr. in for Harry Douglas, presented by Progressive Insurance on SiriusXM Channel 80, as well as tune in. Don't forget to tell that smart speaker to play ESPN Radio and check us out on ESPN Plus, because after the first round of the NBA draft, Brad Stevens, Boston Celtics general manager, I'm sure he was fielding those questions. What's going to happen? What's going to happen? What's going to happen? And Brad Stevens was as politically correct as you could possibly be, without giving away exactly what the Celtics want to do.
1: Jaylen Brown's a big part of us. Like, you know, I'm never going to predict the future, but every indication, everything that I think about is with, over the past few years, has been building around those guys, right? And so, obviously, you never know, but at the same time, I think the one thing I want to make very clear is how valued he's always been. Like, and he's been amazing. He's been an amazing teammate, great person to be around. Whether that run ends 10 years from now when he retires or before, there's a lot to celebrate. And we have a great relationship and an open relationship where we talk about everything. But I don't want to predict the future, but, you know, I look at it as this is our team.
0: David, I wonder how urgent that future is going to be, where more and more potential trade partners get less and less and less, with deals being done, trades happening, trades that are going to happen involving the Celtics moving on from Jaylen Brown and him going to a place where he really wants to be that dude that he's never going to be in Boston.
2: I don't think they care where he wants to go. That's the thing. They don't particularly, this is not, Brad Stevens is not going to sit down and talk to Jaylen Brown about this trade. He's going to sit down and talk to Jason Tatum about this trade and say, hey, do you think that this trade makes us better? What do you want? We're moving on from Jaylen Brown. I think it's interesting, because if Jason Tatum had sold, I believe if he tells Brad Stevens, you got to keep this dude no matter what, Jaylen Brown would still be, we would not be talking about a Jaylen Brown trade.
0: I wonder if he's actually said that, but they say we're past the point of no return.
2: I mean, I guess it's possible, but like, you, if I'm Jason Tatum, I still would wonder, hey man, like, what, I mean, do you think they wouldn't have talked to Jason Tatum about the Giannis trade? Because, like, I would imagine they would have, and I would imagine that at some point Jason Tatum is on board with whatever they decide to do with Jaylen Brown, because otherwise he'd be kicking and screaming and say, no, we got to keep this dude, pay him that 2 years, $150 million or whatever, at the end of July, and let's just move on. That has not happened. It just seems like everybody in Boston is ready to make this move mm-hmm. with Jaylen Brown, and it seems like Jaylen Brown, Jason Tatum, Brad Stevens, or whatever team gets him are all okay with this too.
0: By the way, from the We Know This Now So You department, Jaylen Brown has 3 years remaining on a 5-year $285.4 million extension that he signed in 2023. He is eligible to sign for more money. 2 years, $141.9 million in extension money on July 26th. If you want to do that math, that is 31 days from now. If he decides to sign that extension, money can make you have a lot of amnesia. What has gone on in the past? I want to be number one. I want to be this. We're going to pay you over $71 million. You know, maybe number one's dollar is cracked up to be. But Jaylen Brown seems to be at that point of no return that I don't even think he cares about the extension. But here's a major problem with everything that's going on here. And I think it's correct that at a certain point, you're going to find the right kind of deal if you're the Boston Celtics. You don't have to feel any kind of urgency, because you have until July 26th when the rubber meets the road. If he wants to sign that extension or he does not want to sign that extension, to add 2 more years and the 3 years left in the deal that he signed in 2023. Boston does not want to trade him, but now they have no choice. If they had their way, they would not be having or fielding any kind of questions about what kind of haul can they get, where does he want to go, where do we want to send him, what can we get in return. They know that wherever they trade Jaylen Brown, now that Giannis is off the table, there's no kind of any kind of market equal value in return for trading Jaylen Brown. The only other team that could be even in that mix would be Kawhi Leonard, the Los Angeles Clippers. And I can tell you this right now, if he don't want to go to Detroit, for damn sure he does not want to go to Boston when it comes to Kawhi Leonard. That's even too East Coast for a West Coast dude known as Kawhi Leonard. Southwest, sure. Midwest, maybe. West, definitely. East, not West, nah, he's not doing that. Boston is in that fix because they don't want to they don't want to trade Jaylen Brown. But now they absolutely have no choice, because too much has been said, too much has been done, where they can no longer bring him back to that basketball team.
2: That, like Tim McMahon said, we don't see this happening where you trade a star and you get better immediately. That just kind of is not how this works. You trade the star, and oftentimes there's pick considerations. There are all these things. There are future things that you, and you get, a lot of times it's what we saw with Giannis. They've run their course. It's over. We're moving on for something else. Generally, you do not trade a guy like this and say, the 2 to 3 dudes we're going to get make us better, because it rarely ever happens. That just does not happen. And now Boston has to thread this needle, because not only are you trying to improve your team, you've got to also make Jason Tatum happy. Like, Jason Tatum is somebody that has to be part of this consideration. And if you ship Jaylen Brown and you say, hey, we're sending him to whatever team, right? Whoever, right? We're sending Jaylen Brown to, like, say, San Antonio. We're going to send him to San Antonio. We're going to get De'Aaron Fox back. We're going to get Champagne back. We're going to get a whole bunch of picks coming back. Jason Tatum's going to look at them and say, what can I do with them picks? Them picks are going to win me a championship next year. Those picks can't rebound and play defense next June. They can't do that. So you have to find something that is a better fit player-wise, and that is just so hard to do when you're talking about a top 10, 15 guy in the league.
0: David Dennis Jr. and Harry Douglas. I'm Freddie Coleman. It's the Afternoon Cool, known as Freddie and Harry, on ESPN Radio, the ESPN app, and don't forget about us on ESPN Plus. I'm going to put this out there. Whether I'm right or wrong, I'm good with it. Whether you agree or disagree, Boston hoped that this would blow over, and Jaylen Brown has refused to let it blow over. I guarantee you Boston hoped that after what he said, after losing Game 7, a 3-1 lead to the Philadelphia 76ers, they were hoping that, okay, he's saying these things, he feels this way. At a certain point, it's going to blow over. Time is going to be, there'll be enough of a gap of time. But then we're closer to training camp, and he wants to come here and play, or at least closer to signing that extension. He signs that extension, and then everything is going to be hunky-dory. We'll all sit down. We'll have some cafe. We'll have our feet up. We'll have some cigars, and then we'll have that Sitting Bull session. Okay, what's on your mind? Tell the truth. Lay it on the table. Boston was hoping, as an organization, that this would blow over, but Jaylen Brown is not letting it go. He's not exactly calling them out, but he's calling out all other people that put it out there, how they feel about him as a ball player or him as a number one option. He is going to be defined because he has enough skin to say, I know I can be a number one. I've been an NBA Finals MVP. I've been a Conference Finals MVP. We lost our quote-unquote dude last year for the majority of the season after he popped his Achilles in the playoffs last year. And what did I do? I led this team the second-best record in the Eastern Conference. And when he came back, he had to fit in with me. We didn't have to fit in with him. So he has enough of a resume where he can say, if you doubt that I can't do this, I proved to you that I could. I told you exactly, if I'm a number one guy, these guys will follow me. Period. Boston was hoping that that would blow over, that he would return to his spot of being the number two to Jason Tatum being the number one. And Jaylen Brown says, there's no way on God's green earth that I'm doing that. And since I know I'm never going to be number one here, then you guys better figure out a way to make sure I go to a place where I know I'm going to be that number one. Because if you don't, my conversations about how I feel will seem like the golden years compared to how I'm really going to let it be known if I have to be forced to come back to Boston and play for all that money.
2: Boston, it is a misunderstanding of personnel if you feel like Jaylen Brown was going to take this chill, if he was going to be chill about this, right? Because even the way that he is, I'm not even sure that the two-year, 140-whatever million dollars that he is due is going to be enough to shut this dude up. Jaylen Brown is a different kind of cat.
0: He's a principal dude, yeah.
2: This is a different type of dude. There's a lot of other players in this league who you could say 99% of the league, if I just throw a bag at you, you'll shut up, you'll play ball, you won't have to worry about that. Jaylen Brown ain't like that. And you got to remember, early on in his career, he played with Kyrie Irving, who was also not like that, right? Like, this is his OG. Right. And Jaylen Brown, if there's one thing that you know about him, there's some things that are more important than that bag, and that is respect. And that dude is perennially feeling disrespected, which is why this is a bridge you cannot come back from. This is a burned bridge with Jaylen Brown right now. And that's because of the guy that he is. And that's why Boston's got to figure this thing out and go take him somewhere else.
0: Well, whatever they're going to figure out, they got to make sure they get enough return on their trade investment. That was something that Brian Windhorst, ESPN senior NBA insider, addressed this morning on a Sports Unlike with Evan Cohen. Chris Canty and Michelle Smallman.
3: He's going to get traded. Obviously, they offered him very strongly, you know, to the Bucks. The Brad Stevens came out and said many, many wonderful things about him and respectful and all that stuff. He never said he wasn't trading him, which he obviously could have done. And he met with Jalen before this happened, and he didn't meet with him to say, hey, are you summering in Greece? Are you summering? Are you going to try the Mediterranean? Like, he obviously told him that they're seriously going to, there's a chance they're going to trade him. Jaylen Brown is 29 years old, coming off his best season, under contract for 3 years. Those are things that you like. It's not a guarantee that they're going to be able to find a deal that they like that's going to improve the team, but I think they are intending to trade him.
0: The question is, who is that team going to be? Teams have pieces, but is it what you want? The Atlanta Hawks, they have pieces, but you know there's not one player on that team. There's probably not even three or four players on that team that are going to maximize the value equally to a Jaylen Brown. You're not going to revisit the whole Kevin Durant situation, an older player who's still great with the Houston Rockets, unless other younger players and the Houston Rockets may not want to part with that and vote for Jaylen Brown. They're really right now, maybe the Charlotte Hornets, they did clear $40 million in cap space. Just putting it out there. If Charlotte Hornets did this moving on from LaMelo Ball, they cleared some cap space where they could maybe be in the mix for Jaylen Brown. Not far away from Atlanta. Charlotte, maybe a three and a half hour ride to go to Atlanta. From that standpoint, you get a chance to see your family. They can hit up I-95. They can hit up on I-20 and go see their boy play when it comes to Jaylen Brown. Charlotte maybe clearing that cap space. Could be clearing the decks because they have some pieces that could be very, very attractive to the Celtics moving on eventually from Jaylen Brown.
2: Yeah, but that's, again, I mean, I'm with you as we talk about these. I'm not sure there's a thing where I'm like, the Celtics are in better position than if they just have a happy Jaylen Brown. Like, I mean, I'm wondering why. You mentioned Kevin Durant. I'm wondering why more people are not talking about the Rockets. Because if it's me, Alperen Şengün, it's been great. Get up out of here. We don't, you know, say deuces to Alperen Şengün. I don't know if Boston even wants him, but, like, you can do Şengün, maybe Fred Van Fleet at point guard, even, you know, and let him do a little, you know, be a veteran presence. Throw some picks. You got a ton of picks over there in Houston, or not a ton. You got some picks over there in Houston that you can work with that you didn't tie up with the Kevin Durant thing. Maybe that's the thing. Like, to me, if I, and look, if I need to, I know Houston, you love Amen Thompson. He's a guy that has incredible upside. But if you do Amen for Jaylen Brown straight up, you wouldn't at least think about it? You wouldn't at least think about it if you're Houston. Just, you know. Jaylen Brown is that guy.
4: Now, I think Thompson's the only untouchable there.
2: He's untouchable. Yeah, the Rockets have his untouchable.
4: He's the only
2: I was going through this exercise of the teams
4: before you mentioned it. I think Houston is the team. If it's not Atlanta, we know they're not going to give up Jalen Johnson. Mm-hmm. I think Houston could be the team. Some sort of package, like you mentioned, with Şengün, maybe Jabari Smith, maybe what little draft capital they have left, something along those lines. I think could get it done if Boston was interested. Boston gets a big man. They also, if it's Jabari, if it's Torrey Easton, they get a 3-and-D guy. That could be an option there. And then if you're Houston, you look at a start lineup. If Van Vliet's not included in that trade, you would have a Van Vliet, a Thompson, Brown, Durant, and whomever at center, with Reed Shepard and Easton or whomever's left coming off the bench. I think that would be intriguing. But it's all about what Boston is willing to accept for Jaylen Brown.
2: Mm-hmm. Amen Thompson's untouchable. He better touch that practice court, the empty gym, in the offseason, learn how to shoot.
0: He and his brother.
2: And both of them. They better learn how to make that basketball touch the bottom of the net. Yeah. And some of those jumpers, because neither of them brothers can shoot. Now, I am high on both of them.
0: So am I.
2: But they need to get the ball in the basket.
0: Yeah, everything can't be a dunk or a layup. Yep. Ask Rudy Gobert. Find a way to get some offensive moves to create better shots on the outside. Bad Freddie. He's David Dennis Jr. in for Harry Douglas. I'm Freddie Coleman. It is the Afternoon Cool, known as Freddie and Harry. Not too many times you can say an NBA franchise, no matter who it is, in a multi-billion-dollar organization, is irrelevant. Well, somebody believes there's one particular franchise that's worth all that money that has no relevancy at all. Find out who said it and who they're talking about if you keep it here on ESPN Radio, the ESPN app, and don't forget about us on ESPN Plus.
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17: 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They're taking selfies and oversharing. But we know that it's not about hearing. 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
0: It's the afternoon cool edition of Freddie and Harry. I'm Freddie Coleman, my man David Dennis Jr. in for Harry Douglas on Sirius XM Channel 80, as well as tune in. 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Coleman and Dennis.
19: Is it a good take?
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0: 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Well, Kendrick Perkins, Big Perkins, never been shy with an opinion on anything as an ESPN NBA analyst. On Get Up Early this week, he said Darren Peterson of Kansas, now a number 2 pick by the Utah Jazz, is the best player in the draft.
22: Darren Peterson? Oh, he's going to have the best career out of any player in this draft. Listen, I've said it time and time again. Greeny, his floor is Bradley Beal. His ceiling is Kobe Bryant. He's been a killer his entire life. He's NBA ready. He has an NBA body. There's no shot that he don't like. There's no shot that he can't make. When you talk about putting the ball in the basket, he is the most talented offensive player in this draft class, and there's no ends, hands down.
0: From Big Perk, David, is that a good take or a hot take on Darren Peterson being the best player in the draft?
2: It's a good take because it's possible. I would say it's a hot take if I didn't find there wasn't a path to this. But he's absolutely right in terms of his ceiling. Maybe it's not Kobe, but there's a higher, his ceiling could be up there with anybody else. There was a world in which Darren Peterson is an American-born MVP in this league, by the way, what we've seen so far.
0: For me, there's a hot take when he said Kobe is his ceiling. That's asking a lot of Darren Peterson.
2: Yeah, that's a lot. That's a lot.
0: Especially when his availability is in question. You can never question that about Kobe Bryant, mm-hmm. but about Darren Peterson until he outlives that and outlasts that. That's why it's a hot take, putting the ceiling and putting Darren Peterson's name in the same breath as Kobe Bryant.
2: By the way, this song they're playing, The Champ, Ghostface Killah, my good personal friend I met in Game 4 of the New York Knicks game, Madison Square Garden, fellow Knicks fan.
0: Just sickening now. But Michelle Smallman is never sickening on the sports room like each and every morning with her, Chris Canty, and Evan Cohen on ESPN Radio and also ESPN2. When it comes to Giannis being traded from Milwaukee to Miami, Michelle said the biggest loser in the trade was somebody who does not play for either team.
23: Your running mate that you had the ultimate success with, things seem a little bit worn there, and now there's probably no chance that he's going to come back with you, even though that's a proven commodity. You could have had Giannis as your teammate, and now he's off to Miami. And regardless of what happens moving forward, all the pressure and the spotlight is on you now. Because if it was going to be Giannis, there was certainly going to be that conversation about 1A, 1B, who's Batman, similarly to what we did with Jason Tatum and Jaylen Brown. Now, whatever happens moving forward, it is Jason Tatum and Jason Tatum only that we are going to look at. Tons of pressure on Tatum now.
0: Is that a good take, a hot take from Michelle Smallman saying Jason Tatum was the biggest loser of Giannis being traded to Miami?
2: Good take, because now for the rest of the season, we're going to be looking at Jaylen Brown. We're going to be looking at Jason Tatum, And we're going to be saying, did Boston trade the right person? That is going to be the conversation. Jason Tatum needs to win a ring, but also, that's his main goal, but also, you know he's going to be looking at them Jaylen Brown stats all season long.
0: It's a hot take from both of you. It's a hot take from Michelle saying all the pressure on Jason Tatum. He's used to it. He'll be fine no matter what they do because Brad Stevens has shown he will find the right players to put around his superstars. It's also a hot take from you. Jason Tatum is never, ever, ever going to be on the trading block. Period. He has too much skin in the game.
2: Oh, I agree.
0: And too much joke in Boston. So it's like a double hot take from you here and Michelle Smallman.
2: They're not going to trade him, but people are going to be looking at, comparing the two and saying, y'all traded one instead of the other, and one is doing better.
14: We will see.
0: He's David Dennis Jr. in for Harry Douglas. I'm Freddie Coleman. It's the Afternoon Cool, known as Freddie and Harry. Keep weighing in at 888-SAY-ESPN, 888-729-3776. And where does the new duo of LaMelo Ball and Anthony Edwards fall in the best duos in the NBA, according to David Dennis Jr.? This is ESPN Radio, SiriusXM Channel 80, and also ESPN Plus.
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5: Christine Lisi. As part of the next labor deal with players, Major League Baseball wants a maximum contract length of 5 years for free agents who are switching teams, while an organization could sign its own player for up to 6 years, calling it a cornerstone provision. MLB also wants to raise the minimum salary from $780,000 to $1 million in 2027 for players with at least 2 years of service time. Anthony Edwards is going to have a ball on the court, thanks to a new teammate. The Timberwolves are getting the co-star for Edwards they've been trying to land for years, acquiring guard LaMelo Ball, as well as Josh Green from Charlotte for center Naz Reid, and a series of picks, reports ESPN's Sham Sharania.
6: I know internally in Minnesota, they really feel like LaMelo Ball is going to come in and take advantage of having Jaden McDaniels on the wing,
7: right,
6: and Rudy Gobert at center. They love, you said his name, John Behringer. They love this kid.
7: Yep.
6: He's going to get a larger role next season.
5: WNBA suspended Phoenix's Alyssa Thomas one game for making contact with her fist to the throat of Indiana's Caitlin Clark in last night's game. She'll serve that suspension on Saturday when the Mercury's in Toronto.
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0: Ready.
1: And the HD studio in Atlanta, Georgia.
0: To bring the cool.
1: This is Freddie and Harry.
0: Shannon Penn, one of our four horsemen. He took his beautiful daughter, Shannon, on a college tour. They had a chance to go see universities.
9: Very special college trip. Just Shannon and I. So it was really some daddy-daughter time, just the two of us. I actually said to Shannon, I said, this is the most time we spent together without your mother. She said, yeah, that's not a bad thing. But no, it was a great trip down to Georgia. We got some good foods, good eats. Georgia Tech, Spelman, UGA, all that stuff was great. Problem? Friday, man. Friday in the airport. Freddie, I'm surprised we're still not at the airport. Like, it's rare when you see something on TV on the news and it's just as bad as they said it was. It was worse. Unless you're Harry Douglas and you got priority, first
0: True.
9: Class,
0: yeah.
9: top of the line,
0: yeah,
9: diamond, whatever.
0: We don't live in that neighborhood.
9: Nah, we're not shopping in no store.
10: Yeah. I have to fly on Thursday. The first thing my wife asked me, Shannon, she was like, honey, are you going to be able to make your flight?
11: I said, baby, one call, that's all. She said, what?
10: I said, one call, that's all. I opened up my phone. I make one call to my guy, Mr. Richardson. Hey, Mr. Richardson, I need your help. Can you come get me? And Mr. Richardson normally comes and come gets me from whatever the line may be starting at. Maybe one call, that's all.
1: This is Freddie and Harry.

0: for Harry Douglas, and welcome to the best show on your radio. It's the Afternoon Cool, Freddie and Harry, and we is here on the ESPN app, SiriusXM Channel 80. Don't forget about us on TuneIn, and always tell that smart speaker to play ESPN Radio. 10 minutes, give or take a lie or two, where David Dennis Jr. is going to give you right now the best duos in the NBA, and will the new duo in Minnesota of LaMelo Ball and Anthony Edwards make his top five? That comes your way in about 10 minutes. But I'll throw this question at you before you have a chance to let everybody marinate on that a little bit, David Dennis Jr. This trade involving Minnesota, they get LaMelo Ball from Charlotte, Naz Reid, he goes to Charlotte, players and picks involved in the middle of this. Is this enough to appease Anthony Edwards and maybe think, yes, I can still continue to trust this organization to try to do right by me to bring a championship or at least an NBA Finals appearance to Minnesota and the Timberwolves?
1: Fred, I can't even hear what your question. I'm just listening to that sound that we just heard.
0: Of?
1: Listening to Shannon having a family trip down to ATL.
0: Okay.
1: You know how I found out Shannon was in ATL?
0: How?
1: Listening to that cut.
0: Are you saying that he should have kept you abreast?
1: I used to teach at Morehouse. I could have taken him around, done all the stuff. You know what I'm saying? Showed him around the AUC. Been good, Uncle Dave. Took him all the places. You know what I'm saying? Whatever. It's all good. It's all good.
0: Shannon, what do you got to say for yourself? Now that you've been called out by David Dennis Jr.
2: I couldn't hear my headphones aren't working.
0: That a boy.
1: I do also. I was flying that weekend also.
0: Oh, so there you. So you couldn't have been there anyway.
1: Afterwards, I was flying afterwards.
0: So you still weren't there anyway.
1: And when everything was crazy in the Atlanta airport, when they had all the heightened security and all that stuff, right? I'm trying to go through the line. Security dude runs up on me. Mr. Dennis, running. Boom, boom, boom. Like OJ at the Hertz commercial. Just running.
0: Wow.
1: And I'm like, oh my goodness, what did I do? What did I do? Oh my goodness. I probably put my hand on the wall. I'm like, they're about to search and seizure right now. He's like, you only way to go do TV? I was like, brother, you can't pull it. You can't run up on me.
0: Exactly.
1: Like that in these dire times right now. When I'm thinking, I thought he was about to have a cavity search or something. I was all kind of nervous. My man just wanted to know if I was going to be on TV.
0: See?
1: Can't do that. Bad protocol.
0: So bad protocol, but he gives you appreciation. Boy, you're hard to please, aren't you?
1: Bad protocol, man. Bad protocol. I was too nervous.
0: Apparently.
1: I was nervous. I was scared. And I was also sad my man Shannon was in town. Didn't want to holler at me, but it's all good.
0: Are you really going to need a couch and have somebody tell us about your childhood, David? Is that what we're doing right now?
1: I feel like I'm having a real issue. I thought my man, there we go, my man Shannon, you know, having a family trip down to the A. Can't even take him to get no lemon pepper wet. Can't take him to go get some of the good food establishments, do all the things. Maybe he could leave. You know, leave the little one at my crib, hang out with my kids, me and Shannon. You know, we go hang out in Magic City, do what we got to do in Magic City. We could have had a good old time, but Shannon said, no, I ain't got no time for you, Dave.
0: There ain't no way in hell you mean it was going to let him hang out with you in Magic City, boss.
2: Well, guess what? I'll be back in the A second week in August.
1: There we go. Second week in August is up. NABJ, baby.
0: Yeah, so make sure you're around this time. Make sure you're around.
1: NABJ, I'll be there. I'll be there. Freddie, you coming down?
0: More than likely, I think I am.
1: There we go.
0: I think I am. Yeah.
1: We should do a show from NABJ.
0: We can possibly do that. That could possibly happen.
1: Look at me producing. Doing Shannon's job.
0: HD will be down there so you can stop by and be a guest. Maybe possibly.
1: There we go. Come hang out.
0: Possibly, maybe. This way,
1: I forgot HD was coming back. I'm getting used to this. I forgot he was around.
0: Don't even put that out into the ether, dude.
1: I'm just saying, the things you were saying in the group chat about how much smoother this thing is going, all that stuff, you were saying, I distinctly recall you saying he's kind of like the Jaylen Brown of the, you know.
2: I was reading those texts. I'm glad you brought that up because I was reading those texts from Freddie earlier where he said it was the best week of ESPN Radio that he's done. Best week ever. Really been here for a long time.
1: Says it's the best one.
0: HD, I know you're listening and you know how I feel.
3: Every day, more lies.
0: Do not let these fools put words into my mouth.
1: You're about to make Harry get on a Twitch stream and start talking to all kind of stuff about it.
0: And he's going to be talking about you because I'm making sure that he knows.
3: Every day,
0: I'm not being involved in this mess.
2: Look, Jalen Brown posted yesterday, said he loved cats, so I know that's right up Harry's alley. So.
0: His response to that was priceless. As soon as I saw that, oh God, please make sure HD doesn't see that. And man, oh man, I was so wrong and so laughing out loud.
2: He replied, it was like, yeah, Freddie Harry, we love cats too.
1: Oh Lord.
0: So now that we've gotten your feelings out of the way.
1: Yeah.
0: And you're going to feel better.
1: Right.
0: But more than likely, we're all down there together in August for NABJ. Is this trade, speaking of Georgia people, Atlanta people, Anthony Edwards, down South Georgia boy, as Harry Douglas likes to call him, getting a new running partner and LaMelo Ball being part of that trade involving the Charlotte Hornets, is this enough to maybe have Anthony Edwards think, you know what? I don't have to be in my feelings and think about this organization is not going to continue to try to do right by me and make us a championship organization.
1: For now. I think in the short term, Anthony Edwards looks at this and says, okay, we moved on from Cat, didn't like that. Moved on from Nikhil, didn't like that. Mm-hmm. And there was a moment there where, all right, now we don't have Julius Randle, so we basically traded Cat for nothing.
0: True.
1: And I have people I want to play with. I want to play with Jaylen Brown. I want to play with LaMelo Ball. The Jaylen Brown thing was kind of never going to work. Let's get LaMelo. Now at least he knows that they're going to try. Now, this does not mean that there's a world. There is a world in which 2 years from now, mm-hmm. LaMelo has played 45 games a season. His defense is bad. They're out in the first round. Everybody's saying, hey, Anthony Edwards, you're supposed to be the man. You're supposed to be the face of the league. You're underperforming. There's a world where he says, y'all are right. I need to go somewhere else and get these wins.
0: Talk is cheap. Actions matter. That's where I'm at from Anthony Edwards. I'm sure LaMelo Ball's excited to play with him. I'm sure that Anthony Edwards is excited to play LaMelo Ball. But that doesn't mean that he's not going to keep his eyes and ears open if he believes that's not enough or close to being enough to not just get to a championship finals, but even contend in what is still going to be a loaded Western Conference. Myrie in New Mexico at 888-729-3776. Myrie, what do you think about the trade? Anthony Edwards gets LaMelo Ball from Charlotte. Naz Reid and players in the middle. He moves on to the Charlotte Hornets.
4: Hey, I'm actually in Aguas Caliente, Mexico.
0: Okay.
4: I'm on vacation.
0: Oh, nice.
4: But, yeah.
0: Well, hold on a second. Before you continue, shouldn't your butt be in the sand and your feet in the ocean? We can talk to you when you come back.
4: Nah, man. I had to get on time. You guys came on. I got on.
0: Okay.
4: So,
0: okay.
4: My wife is from here. So
0: I told her
4: to go do her thing and let me chill in the hotel room.
0: By the way, Shannon told you on the hold for an hour and 45 minutes. So, Myrie, we appreciate you taking us with you on vacation in Mexico, my brother.
4: I appreciate y'all because internet ain't so great here. And so I was like, man, I get to hear everything clear without stuff buffering on me. So I appreciate Shannon for that.
1: That's what we're gonna do.
4: Hey, the glass is always half full, man. so, yeah. But, you know, I'm 53 years old, guys, and I remember when Boston lost to the Sixers, and they were telling the Sixers to beat L.A. Mm-hmm. So you had a guy call in, and he said that the Sixers hadn't been back to the finals since. And I was like, wait a minute. Didn't they boo Beyonce and Destiny's Child in the finals with Iverson and Shaq? So, I think my man might be my age and might be having a little issue there with remembering things. But as far as this trade, right? So I'm an old Magic Johnson fan. So I'm thinking that this kid, who I never have seen play, might be in that kind of mold. And to think that he's shooting this much in Charlotte, if he gets to play with Anthony Edwards, he won't have to shoot like that. So they weren't going. I mean, neither one of those teams was going to win anyway. And I still don't think they will. But at least I'll be excited to see Minnesota play.
0: To your point, Myrie in Mexico, by the way, number one, thank you. Number two, thank you to the 25th Power. We appreciate you allowing us to be a part of your vacation, hanging out with your family, hanging out at that time. So believe me, that means more to us than you could ever know. LaMelo Ball, certain people can deal with not being a pressurized guy, even if you're used to being the dude. I think LaMelo Ball seems to be kind of, look, I get a chance to play with Anthony Edwards. He's going to have all that attention on him. I'm good. I can get the ball to him. I can go out there and play free, play loose. I'm playing for a coach in Chris Finch who knows exactly what the hell he is doing as a head coach of the Minnesota Timberwolves. This trade could wind up being not just good to appease Anthony Edwards, David, but it may turn out to be the best thing where we may look back at a Meek Cleaver moment. LaMelo Ball before this trade and LaMelo Ball after this trade.
1: I think it's possible. I think it's possible. They're like, I mean, look at the physical attributes of LaMelo Ball. He's 6'7". He's a big dude, got long arms. If he's healthy, he steps up defensively. He plays within himself. He plays, like, because maybe sometimes what it is when you have a peer that is, you know, who can text you, who can slap you in the back of the neck, who may say, hey, man, stop with those one-footed threes. Stop with the bad turnovers. Stop trying to trip dudes in the playoffs. Like, we're trying to win. There's a world in which that kind of buttons a guy up, and we may be looking at this and say, hey, LaMelo is the best thing to happen to Anthony Edwards. This could be a powerful 1-2 punch in the league that we did not expect. I mean, I think offensively everybody expects to be good, but this may be a force that, you know, people look at and say they can make some moves. I mean, think about it. Jalen Brunson and Karl Anthony Towns, we were not thinking about them as a powerful 1-2 punch that could win you a championship as soon as that happened. Up until February, we're talking about trading Karl Anthony Towns. So there is a possibility that this can defy expectations, but it's going to be a lot of expectations that they're defying.
0: Tal and Raleigh, part of the, as I like to call it, the triangle, and they call it the triangle down there as well. Tal, LaMelo Ball, the long part of Charlotte Hornets, traded to the Minnesota Timberwolves. Tal, what say you?
4: Man, first of all, I'd say good afternoon.
0: Good afternoon, brother.
4: Gentlemen, I feel like every time I like to give homage to Manute Bowl, because every time I call the show, I don't hear business signal. I hear no, can't get through. But I will say LaMelo Ball, to me, he's a showman. I believe he loves to dish and show out. So I believe it was a good trade for them. They just need to get a big man. I'm sad to see him leave my Charlotte Hornets, but at the same time, I think they're building something down there that I'm going to love to look at. It's just funny watching a Duke and a Carolina ex-player play together in basketball.
0: Sometimes you can have strange bedfellows, which is what the NBA is going to be about. I don't doubt that LaMelo Ball will play well with Anthony Edwards. I firmly expect that that's going to happen, knowing that you have a guy next to you that's a bucket getter. And the guy that you're going to get the ball to knows he can look at you and say, hey, when nights I'm not doing it, I know that guy is going to pick up the slack. I don't have any doubts about that. But it's going to place a lot of stress on both of these two to do that, number one. And number two, be those defensive demons at the other end of the floor. Because we've seen that from both of those guys. But how much more stress is going to be on them to really guard the basketball? Even though you have Rudy Gobert behind you, there's only so much you can do. And they're going to hunt him out in switches. And they try to really weaken your interior or weaken your best players by making them expend so much energy on the defensive end.
1: Well, look at what happened. Like 2 years ago, look at what happened and why they were unable to beat, or 3 years ago, why they were unable to beat Dallas, right? The reason they were unable to beat the Dallas Mavericks, one of them, is because Anthony Edwards had to guard Kyrie Irving and take on that offensive load, and he was gassed. It wore him out to try to follow Kyrie Irving around. That's there. You still have kind of that issue where LaMelo Ball, if you have some scores on there, Anthony Edwards is going to have to guard some of these dudes. No, Jaden McDaniels is going to take some of this low, but if you got multiple scores, if you're playing OKC, if you're playing Dylan Harper and Stephon Castle, like, you are going to have to need some help of a guy who is going to be able to defend them. LaMelo Ball is going to have to step up defensively so that

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1: We're ranking everything.
2: You rank us?
1: What's better? Who's better?
3: Rank them.
1: It's time to find out. This is Rank This.
3: You ranked them?
1: With Freddie and Harry.
0: So where does the new duo in Minnesota of LaMelo Ball and Anthony Edwards rank in David Dennis Jr.'s top five duos in the NBA? We're not going to start at the top. We're going to start at number five. So David Dennis Jr., hit it.
1: Number five.
4: All right. This is currently in the league duo. I'm still going Jason Tatum, Jaylen Brown at number five because they're still together right now. They're there for now. So we got to do it as such. These guys won a championship recently. Jaylen Brown was one of the best players in the league. Tatum, when he's back healthy, they're going to be really good. They're number five.
1: Number four.
4: Jokic and Murray. We've forgotten about these guys. Jokic still has a claim to be the best player in the entire world. Even though it's kind of fell with the way he played in the first series. Jamal Murray, still an elite scorer. These two guys are going to be making some noise. I think part of this is just being carried by Jokic and how great he is.
1: Number three.
4: So this one was tough because I can't decide which duo it is. Okay. Victor Wembanyama and I think Dylan Harper. I still think that he is going to be that number two guy. We could have gone Stephon Castle. We could have had them. We could have had Wimby with two slots on the top five. But we're going Dylan Harper, Victor Wembanyama. We just saw them make a finals run. They're going to get even better going forward.
1: Number two.
4: If healthy, SGA and J-Dub. I do think that they are still one of the best duos in the league. We didn't get to see a lot of them last season. But SGA, MVP, J-Dub, an incredible two-way player, dropped 40 in the NBA Finals. I still think, when healthy, they're the number two duo.
1: Number one.
4: Pay respect. You got to pay respect to the guys who got it done. Jalen Brunson, Karl Anthony Towns, the best duo in the league right now. My New York Knicks. But I think that these guys just won the championship together. Anthony Towns played incredible two-way basketball, gave Wimby all he could handle. Jalen Brunson, we're looking at this dude. Is he top five? Whatever. They just won a championship as the two best players on the team. Right now, they're 1-2 punch, the pick and roll, unstoppable. Yep. When Jalen Brunson struggles, Anthony Towns at the top of the key. Yep. Anthony Towns struggles, Jalen Brunson takes over. Right now, coming off a championship, they're the best duo in the league. Got to pay respect for what they just did.
0: I would have them number two. I still have Nikola Jokic and Jamal Murray number one. I know they didn't have the success in the playoffs, but they've been doing it a lot longer, a lot more successful, and also with a championship compared to Jalen Brunson, Karl Anthony Towns. I'm not mad at you put my two dudes from the New York Knicks at
4: our
0: the
4: guys
0: top
4: are there.
0: Spot. Our guys, me and Shannon Penn's guys, you're still on the outside looking in as far as that goes. I'm not surprised you didn't put LaMelo Ball and also Anthony Edwards. I'm with you. We got to see that to believe it.
4: Yeah.
0: I'm sure that you didn't put Giannis Antetokounmpo, Bam Adebayo there from the new Heat, Miami Heat dynamic duo because we still have to see that involving that. But that's the only difference.
4: And it's a little bit of a weird thing with those guys kind of playing. Like, I don't know how they're going to blend together, Giannis and Bam.
0: Yeah, when they play in the same area code. I'm with you. But that's the only problem I have with your top five duos. I would have Nikola Jokic and Jamal Murray number one. Other than that, your list is fine.
4: Got to question your Knicks fandom then. I'm not sure if you're a diehard fan.
0: There is no way that you're behind a Fortnite 14 days is going to question my Knicks fandom for over 50 plus years. Not having that.
4: Me and my fellow Knicks fans got to sit down and have a talk about
0: it. You ain't got no fellow Knicks fan. We don't even consider you a fellow Knicks fan.
4: My day one game four has got to sit down and talk about it.
0: Your day one game four ain't got nothing on our 53 plus years, period. You're not even in the neighborhood. You're on the outside looking in.
4: Man, me and the Knicks tape. We gotta consult.
0: You ain't got no Knicks tape. You ain't got Scotch tape. You ain't got no Knicks tape.
4: Bing bong, baby.
5: Got a confession, guys.
0: What's that?
5: As a Knicks fan, I wouldn't have Brunson and Towns one either. I would still have Tatum and Brown. I would still have Tatum and Brown because you've seen it longer, sustained, and you saw earlier in their career it was more of a take your turn, and then you saw them develop and find a good rhythm and.

0: being able to play together. So for me, I know it might not last much longer, but I would still have Tatum and Brown at number one for me.
1: Questionable Knicks fans out here. Just saying.
2: See, we can question each other. As for you, we just have questions about you. Knicks fan not being a Knicks fan notwithstanding.
3: What did I ever do to you? So here's my rebuttal. Here's the Jokic Murray thing.
2: Okay.
3: The reason they're not higher, I was really disappointed with Jokic in that first round against Minnesota. Jamal Murray had a great season. He disappeared in that series also. Like, I have some concerns about, you know, he's up and down a little bit. He struggles for part of the season, plays great for other part of the season. I have concerns about that. Tatum Brown, part of it is how well they're going to play together, even if they do play together. You know, when we look at the Tatum injury, they also got bounced in the first round. For me, it's hard to put two tandems that didn't make it out the first round, in part because they didn't play well, over three tandems that made it far in the playoffs.
2: Okay. Here's David Dennis Jr., who is not a Knicks fan. And for Harry Douglas, I'm Freddie Coleman. No, you're not. It's the Afternoon Cool Edition of Freddie and Harry, presented by Progressive Insurance at ESPN Radio, the ESPN app. And don't forget about us on Sirius XM Channel 80. Keep weighing in. Did the Minnesota Timberwolves make the right move trading for LaMelo Ball? Plus, which move do we trust the least? That trade involving LaMelo Ball or all that money that Austin Reeves got from the Los Angeles Lakers? This is Freddie and Harry.
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12: Christine Lisi. Lions cornerback, former first-round pick Terrion Arnold, facing felony charges of armed robbery and kidnapping. In a case, three people were reportedly pistol-whipped and held at gunpoint in February. He appeared in court today, ordered held without bond until Monday's pretrial detention hearing. Prosecutors will argue at that hearing for him to be held without bond until trial. Arnold denies involvement. NBA Timberwolves finally found what they've been looking for, a co-star for Anthony Edwards. He's guard LaMelo Ball, acquired along with Josh Green by Minnesota for Nas Reed, and a series of draft picks, reports ESPN's Shams Charania. So more picks for the Hornets, along with cap flexibility, and they will likely continue a busy offseason, believes ESPN's Bobby Marks.
13: I don't think Charlotte's done. They've got a $41 million trade exception. It's the largest ever.
14: Right.
13: They've got all these tradable. They have the second most available first-round picks to use in a trade. I think the Ball trade maybe was a teeny step back, but I think they're looking at long-term flexibility here as far as with their roster going forward.
12: Team USA captain Christian Pulisic expected to return from a calf injury at the World Cup tonight against Turkey.
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0: Some Freddie Goldman. 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Oh, which move do we trust the least? The LaMelo Ball trade or the Austin Reeves extension? I can guarantee you our answers will definitely have you entertained. That comes your way in about 5 minutes. But we continue to turn the nation over to you at 888-729-3776 on the Freddie and Harry call-in line. Did the Minnesota Timberwolves make the right move trading for LaMelo Ball from the Charlotte Hornets, sending Naz Reid to the Charlotte Hornets, and a lot in between involving players and picks? Well, Stephen A. Smith, the host of First Take, he believes that now LaMelo and Ant are together as a backcourt. Hey, fans of the Minnesota Timberwolves, get ready for exciting times in the land of 10,000 lakes involving those two.
1: Well, number one, you can't dislike it. It's an elite backcourt. We have to remember that LaMelo averaged 20 this year, shooting 37% from three-point range. Him and Colin Knipple were 2-1 respectively in terms of three-point field goals made. LaMelo Ball made 272 three-pointers. So the brother can score, but his gift is passing the basketball. And look who he's passing it to. A superstar, if ever there was one, an Ant-Man, Anthony Edwards. So certainly from a backcourt perspective, knowing how desperately they needed help at the point guard spot, you definitely answered that call. So I think it's definitely a huge, huge plus, and I give them credit for that.
0: We throw elite around, that word around, very, very liberally, but he's not off base here. If both of those two play to anywhere near the potential of their work, the potential of their value, that could be something that Western Conference opponents will have to deal with a lot of hell for 48 minutes each and every night.
2: Part of it is, the hell is that you cannot really double Anthony Edwards anymore. Like, that's going to be, that makes it a lot more difficult. Now, unless you just say, hey, we're going to let LaMelo Ball just run, wreak havoc on us and try our best. Well, he did that with Charlotte last year, and defenses had no answer for him. So offensively, they're going to be a lot of trouble for a lot of people. The other answers, they ain't got some answers for the other problems, but at least for the, at the very least, offensively, they're going to wreak havoc. And on top of that, we now have maybe a top league pass NBA team, because they are going to be must see. They're also going to be must listen to after those games when those pressers start rolling and those guys get to talking.
0: Oh, they're going to get a lot of national televised games.
2: Oh,
0: not just on League Pass. They're going to get a lot of NBC, ABC, ESPN, Amazon Prime love when you got Anthony Edwards and the magician with the basketball known as LaMelo Ball together in the same backcourt, especially, let's say, at Oklahoma City they're playing, or San Antonio, or the New York Knicks. They're going to get
2: Christmas
0: a
2: Christmas game, these guys, now.
0: No doubt. Absolutely. Yep.
2: Let them run against Denver again on Christmas.
0: That'll be the last game on Christmas Day, and I guarantee you nobody's going to turn off their TV seeing both of those two get together.
2: Man, I felt when Nuggets played Wolves Christmas this year, fell asleep.
0: You did?
2: Fell asleep.
0: What happened?
2: It's like, it was 10 o'clock game on Christmas. Brother fell asleep, woke up. Jokic had 60, 20, and 20 or whatever he had.
0: That's what you get for having looking inside your eyelids and not taking a nap early in the day.
2: Tried to power through Christmas, man. They won. They won.
0: Yeah.
2: I lost on that.
0: The cranberry sauce won. The turkey won. The goose won. Opened up the presents won.
2: Fell asleep with my notepad and my pen in my hand, trying to take notes on the game. And I was like, we'll see what happens in the morning.
0: Exactly. You have no choice. SportsCenter app, SportsCenter highlights. That's what you had to rely on. Taylor in the great state, Big Sky State of Montana at 888-729-3776. Taylor, did the Timberwolves make the right move trading for LaMelo Ball and bringing him to their team from the Charlotte Hornets?
3: No, Freddie, they did not. Good to talk to you again. Pleasure. David, it's been a pleasure having you on this week. I hope you come back again soon. I really love you.
0: Tomorrow.
2: You can sound a little bit more happy about it, Freddie.
0: He is happy about it. I'm just saying he's going to be back tomorrow.
2: Tomorrow.
0: Look, we ain't got time for you to be in your feelings. Taylor, continue.
3: All right, guys. Bad trade for Minnesota. Great trade for the NBA watcher. Talk about entertainment value. You couldn't pick two more exciting players to watch, both during the game and after the game. Bad trade for Minnesota. I don't see how that coach is going to try to call a double screen at the top of the key and find somebody driving the lane for an easy two when you got LaMelo Ball, and Ant Edwards hucking up threes, telling him I'm the man. So I think that coach is going to have a hard time closing out the fourth quarter, getting these guys in line, because they want that ball in their hand.
0: If anybody can figure it out, it's Chris Finch. Mm-hmm. My mm-hmm. only worry with this, that if it doesn't work out, I hate to see terrific head coaches pay for their jobs because of the sins of others. Yeah, he'll get these guys organized. But Taylor's not exactly wrong. If you're used to having the ball in your hands or your LaMelo ball, it can't be that easy to say, okay, I can trust Anthony Edwards even though I know I should, and vice versa. I'm hoping that Chris Finch is not going to pay for his job if this doesn't work out between those two in the backcourt.
2: One of the issues that Chris Finch has, that Chris Finch is not afraid to bench somebody down the stretch.
0: True.
2: Especially for defensive reasons. He's benched Rudy Gobert down the stretch and said, we're going to put Naz Reid on defense, Julius Randle, let him play big. The problem is that flexibility is now gone. Because what are you going to do when Rudy Gobert is on the bench and you have LaMelo Ball on the perimeter who's got to guard some of these guys? Like, this is a tough thing for him to have to navigate, especially when you talk about playing Jokic, playing SGA, playing Wimby, playing Jamal Murray, playing all of these teams come playoffs. Shoot, playing Luka Doncic and Austin Reeves. Mm-hmm. Like, that stuff is going to test you defensively. Now he's got to figure out a whole new way to do it.
0: One of our favorites is Anthony down in Miami. Anthony, did the Minnesota Timberwolves make the right move, trading for LaMelo Ball from the Charlotte Hornets?
4: Freddie,
0: yes.
4: Charlotte is the one who got away with Brian Larson, for crying out loud. Now they barely lost in the last play-in game. I see them getting the 60 in the East with the talent they've acquired through the draft and with the trade for Julius Randle and everybody else from Minnesota. And Freddie, how are you going to have a top 10 list or top 5 list of the number one draft picks and leave Patrick Ewing off of that list?
0: I tried not to, but
4: for David Dennis,
0: yeah. Put it this way, Anthony.
4: And for David Dennis Jr. And for David Dennis Jr., you cannot claim Knicks fandom until you play a game at Rucker Park and get your butt kicked.
0: Get him, Anthony.
2: Oh,
0: get him, Anthony. Get him, Anthony. Get him. At least at West 4th.
2: Hey, I was at West 4th.
0: Did you play?
2: Between three and four. See, the way my knees is acting up. The way my knees are.
0: The old trick knee excuse, eh?
2: The old trick knee, the way my back, I need a backiotomy. So the way my back is, I can't be out there hooping like I need to hoop. You see what I'm saying? My neck and my back. My neck and my back. You know what I'm saying? Like, those are some things that keep you moving. But I was out there. I was on the court. Between 3 and 4, I was out there with the people. My man was getting a lineup right next to the court. I was right there.
0: West 4th and Rucker, where basketball dreams go to die. That name is David Dennis Jr. One of our favorites is B.A. in San Antonio. B.A., did the Minnesota Timberwolves make the right move, trading for LaMelo Ball from the Charlotte Hornets, my man?
5: Hey, thanks for the line, Freddie. I'm sitting here cracking up. Yesterday, you pledged to buy David Dennis some Rush tickets. He said no. Now he wants to be a Knicks fan. You kicking him out of the house.
2: See, look at this. See,
0: I'm a terrible host.
2: See, can't win for loser. Can't win for loser.
5: As far as the trade, I don't know, man. I think it's a wait and see because, you know, like some of y'all things y'all brought up were good points where. If you lose a Naz Reid, and Spurs already know how competitive he can be, but you do have an exciting backcourt. So I guess really, you know, first thing first, you got to, you know, be available as far as like LaMelo. You can't help the club from the tub, so you definitely got to be available. And then, you know, it sounds like an exciting backcourt, but I guess it depends on what else they do during the offseason to, you know, yeah, and I'm a Spurs fan, so I was curious to see what y'all thought about our last four.
6: What BA? Can you repeat that for me, man?
0: Leave BA alone.
6: Yeah, repeat that BA.
0: Leave BA alone, man. Shannon. Leave
6: go ahead, BA.
5: Hey, we'll be back for a rubber match. Don't worry.
0: I don't doubt that. Put it this way. You leave BA alone.
6: Hey, BA, I need a favor from you, man. All right, because obviously you got that tremendous voice. BA, can you hit us with a Love Friday in that deep baritone voice of yours? Can you give us a Love Friday?
5: On the spot, all right. Love Friday.
0: Yes!
7: Love Friday.
0: My man, B.A.
2: There you go.
0: My man, B.A.
2: There you go. Even though he's a Spurs fan, not like we are, right, guys?
0: We who.
2: Right? And even though he's a Spurs fan and a Knicks fan, we can make fun of him all day, right?
0: We who.
2: For losing to our Knicks, right, guys?
0: You mean like OU? Oh, you mean like OUI? Yes, me and Shannon Penn are fans.
2: I'm talking about Shannon. High five to Shannon and Freddie. We can make fun of this guy for doubting our Knicks, guys. High five from across the street.
0: You mean like OUI, we, me and Shannon? Yeah, that we, sure, as Knicks fans. Like we, me, you, and Shannon? Nah, we're not doing that triumvirate.
2: That was so funny when Shannon got to make fun of that dude for doubting our Knicks. He's a Spurs fan. He's the ops, guys. He's the ops. That's good.
0: When it comes to the Spurs having to deal with Minnesota in a new backcourt and the Knicks having to deal with the Charlotte Hornets without LaMelo Ball, which move do you trust the least? Is it the trade with LaMelo Ball or is it the Reeves extension? We're going to get to that on the other side. And plus, in other news, how can you lose a giraffe and no one knows where to find it? David Dennis Jr. for Harry Douglas and Freddie Coleman. This is Freddie and Harry, the Afternoon Cool, presented by Progressive Insurance and ESPN Radio, the ESPN app, and Sirius XM Channel 80.
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0: Law David Dennis Jr. in for Harry Douglas. I'm Freddie Coleman. It's the afternoon cool, known as Freddie and Harry on SiriusXM Channel 80. Don't forget about us on TuneIn and tell that smart speaker. They'll play ESPN Radio. Don't forget about this with SportsCenter. 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This with SportsCenter is presented by Gusto. A lot of reaction still rolling in about the trade involving the Minnesota Timberwolves. They bring LaMelo Ball from the Charlotte Hornets. Naz Reid goes to the Charlotte Hornets. Players and picks mixed in the middle of that. So we have back-to-back blockbuster news in the NBA, where we had yesterday, Austin Reeves is going to sign a four-year, $185 million extension to stay at the Los Angeles Lakers. David, which move do you trust the most that is going to be the least happening involving these two?
1: This is tough because I'm not sure that either of them are home runs. I think, though, I trust the Austin Reeves move a little bit more.
0: Okay.
1: For a few reasons. One, the Lakers still have that $50 million in cap space. Like, I think the actual most consequential move that they have right now in the short term is what to do with LeBron. I think that's going to be consequential. I mean, it's not ideal that Detroit basically made you call their bluff to pay this dude max money, but at the same time, he was part of your future plan, a little bit more than you wanted, and you have a little bit of time to work some things around.
0: Mm-hmm.
1: The Minnesota thing, you are out of picks, you don't have a lot of wiggle room, don't have a lot of options, and the possibility that LaMelo Ball, we've seen the best season of his career, that is a real possibility.
0: The move I trust the least is what you just mentioned that you trust the most. That is Austin okay. Reeves getting that kind of contract. Even Evan Cohen from Sportsmanlike was on, of course, his show on Sportsmanlike, and he said the Lakers buying high in Austin Reeves.
2: You're buying high, and you're buying high with a player that is a really good offensive player, and that is absolutely the preference of the other great player, the greatest player on your team moving forward post-LeBron era, obviously, in Luka. But these two guys don't necessarily fit together. I think in the modern day version of the NBA, you can have one of them, not two of them.
0: The Lakers did not want to lose a potential guy that has meant a lot to their franchise in terms of they believe Austin Reeves can be superstar, not so much superstar adjacent, but maybe like a little bit of a superstar with the guy having a Luka Doncic. Man, that's asking a lot for a dude that is a good player. There's no doubt about that. But man, that's a lot of money. 4 years, $185 million. That's a lot of do-re-mi. I'm not against anybody getting their money. Especially, you got the largest contract for an undrafted free agent in the history of the NBA. Austin Reeves, play on, player, play on. But now when you get that kind of cash, you get that kind of scratch, people will raise those kind of expectations. You're no longer

0: the underdog feel-good story. You got pro money. You got pro superstar money.
1: You got to the bag.
0: Exactly. But you better make sure you don't wind up in the bag after getting that with those kind of expectations that are going to be through the roof for Austin Reaves.
1: Well, let me ask you this. Who do you think over the next 3 years will be the better player between Austin Reaves and LaMelo Ball? Given availability, given all those things, who do you think would be the best, better player?
0: I'm going to say LaMelo Ball because I believe in his skill set more as a playmaker. He makes plays for himself. He makes plays for other people. He's a really, really good defender. He can guard three positions in these times of the NBA, point guard, shooting guard, and small forward. I think playing with Anthony Edwards is going to help him a lot more than what we've seen from Austin Reaves playing with a Luka Doncic, because Anthony Edwards is going to give it to him straight, looking out for his best interest. His skill set, his ability, his talent, I'm going to trust that a little bit more, LaMelo Ball being a better player the next 3 years than Austin Reaves.
1: As an aside, the idea of these two of on one side and a playoff matchup on one side, Luka Doncic, Hig Van Axel, on the other side, LaMelo Ball, Anthony Edwards, you can't get two more different tandems than these two matching up against each other in the playoff series. I think with LaMelo, skill set wise, I'm with you. I think LaMelo, to me, is pretty clearly a better player than Austin Reaves. My only question is availability. And that's concern.
0: That's the biggest question.
1: I know Austin Reaves just came off an injury, but that seems like something. I mean, I don't really have the sort of long-term concerns about LaMelo, who's coming off of the most games he's played in his career. Like, to me, that is the issue, especially when your expectation now is you were playing into May at the very least, right? Your hope is to get into June. You're going to play into May and then come back and play 70, 75, 65 games at the very least. That is where I have the concern. I'm not as concerned about Austin Reaves' durability as I am LaMelo Ball's.
0: That is completely fair. He is David Dennis Jr. and Freddie Coleman. David Dennis in for Harry Douglas at the Afternoon Cool, known as Freddie and Harry, on ESPN Radio, the ESPN app, and Sirius XM Channel 80.
2: They may not be the top stories of the day.
3: In other news.
2: But you need to be in the know. This is In Other News.
0: Can it really be that hard to find a giraffe that's gone missing in Texas? Apparently it can. A giraffe named Gracie, who was about 3 years of age, has been missing for nearly 2 weeks after escaping her enclosure at Cedar Hollow Ranch in Texas Hill Country, according to Vic Jones, who owns a remote property about 100 miles west of San Antonio. He said yesterday that Gracie had wandered into a part of the privately owned preserve that other giraffes previously avoided. He has sent up helicopters. He's used drones. A $5,000 reward is on the table. But the giraffe, which stands roughly the height of a tree, they are unable, David Dennis Jr., to find the missing giraffe, known as Gracie.
1: At $5,000, that ain't enough.
0: If I find a giraffe,
1: I might just keep it, just to have a good story about a giraffe. You got to pay me. I find a giraffe in the backyard, you might have to pay me 20 racks for that one. I mean, you can be just wandering, a giraffe wanders into your backyard. We just gonna hang around. That's gonna be my homie for a little bit. You're gonna have to pay more than $5,000 to get this thing out of my backyard.
0: I would give anything to see somebody stop by the David Dennis Jr. Casa and say, "You don't have a dog, you got a giraffe?" Well, of course. Where'd you get it from? They wandered and I kept it.
1: I know. I used to love Toys R Us. The Toys R Us giraffe just right here in the backyard.
0: I don't want to grow up. I want to steal a Toys R Us kid. That's
1: there you
0: David
1: go.
0: Dennis Jr. Everett Heard with a missing giraffe and not come your way next. This has been Freddie and Harry on the mighty ESPN Radio. Take care. God bless. As always, don't steal giraffes.
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17: Christine Lisi, Lions cornerback, former first-round pick Terrion Arnold, facing felony charges of armed robbery and kidnapping in a case. Three people were reportedly pistol-whipped and held at gunpoint in February, made his first court appearance today, ordered held without bond until Monday's pretrial detention hearing. Arnold denies any involvement. The Timberwolves, looking for years for a co-star to team with guard Anthony Edwards, got one, courtesy of an NBA blockbuster trade. ESPN's Shams Charania reports Minnesota's acquiring LaMelo Ball and Josh Green from the Hornets for Naz Reid and a series of draft picks. T-Wolves core, 25-year-old winger Jaden McDaniels, and its 24-year-old backcourt in Edwards and Ball. First Take host, Stephen A. Smith.
18: Well, number one, you can't dislike it. It's an elite backcourt. We have to remember that LaMelo averaged 20 this year, shooting 37% from three-point range. So the brother can score, but his gift is passing the basketball. And look who he's passing it to. A superstar, if ever there was one, an Ant-Man, Anthony Edwards.
17: Edwards, Ball, and McDaniels all under contract through the 2028-2029 season. As part of the next collective bargaining agreement with players, Major League Baseball wants a max contract length of 5 years, $202 million for free agents switching teams, while organizations will have the ability to keep their own players up to 6 years, $265 million. They're calling it a cornerstone player provision. The Rays combined no-hitter, broken up with one out in the ninth with a Carter Jensen two-run homer off Craig Kimbrell. Kimbrell, Tampa Bay routed Kansas City 13-2. Team USA captain Christian Pulisic expected back from a calf injury to play tonight against Turkey at the World Cup.

it's Evan Cohen. Coming up Friday, we'll continue to react to the Wolves' blockbuster trade and what the pairing of LaMelo Ball with Anthony Edwards means for the rest of the West. It's on Sportsmanlike, 6 a.m. Eastern, right here on ESPN Radio, ESPN2, and ESPNU.

0: This is Amber and Ian on ESPN Radio. Fireball.
1: Welcome to the Ant Mello era in the NBA. You're listening to Amber and Ian. 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You can find him at Ian Fitz ESPN. You can find me at Amber W Sports. You just heard it there from Christine on the Sports Center update. LaMelo Ball is now a member of the Minnesota Timberwolves. The Hornets got Naz Reid, a first rounder, bunch of second rounders, some pick swaps. Naz Reid's no small thing to be going back to Charlotte, but what Minnesota just got is certainly one of the most entertaining. No, you know what? Scratch that. It is certainly the most entertaining backcourt in the entire league, Ian. I don't know if it's going to work out. I recognize that there are significant durability concerns there with LaMelo Ball, but from an entertainment perspective, this team already won the NBA title, in my opinion.
2: I think that the Minnesota Timberwolves in the short term won the draft, won the trade, right? And by the way, the draft and everything else that has gone on in the NBA over the last, 48 hours has been absolutely insane.
1: The second round was basically one massive white elephant exchange. Every single pick in the second round got traded except for one. There was only one pick in the entire second round that did not get traded. And then at the end of the night.
2: Here's your hat. Here's another hat. Right? Here's a hat. Here's another hat. I mean, it was nonstop.
1: And if you hung in there, then at the end of the night, Shams gave you this, the LaMelo trade.
2: And we were supposed to have Charles Lee on, head coach of the Charlotte Hornets, tonight. But
1: amazing
2: because of the trade. And it has to be official, on July 6th, then, we will have him, after this whole thing is made official. But in the short term, I think many wins, meaning the Timberwolves for, well, obvious reasons. I mean, just pairing him up with Ant-Man, but I don't know if last year, Amber, and I'm curious to get your thoughts on this, was just fool's gold with LaMelo Ball. Cause that was his best year he's ever had, right? And he's been on the block before, but because of the year he had last season, I wonder if the front office in Charlotte went, all right, now is the time to move, and they got a haul for him. So in the short term, if LaMelo Ball plays in Minnesota as he did last year in Charlotte, yeah, they win the short term as far as this trade goes. But I have to see what the Hornets do with all those picks that they got from Minnesota to see who actually wins this damn trade.
1: The problem with LaMelo Ball has been his availability. In terms of the numbers, when he's healthy, he's easily one of the best guards in the league. The numbers are spectacular when, again, he's healthy. It's the lack of being healthy that is a significant problem that has plagued his entire career. He's missed 179 of a possible 486 games in the regular season and play-in games in the NBA during his NBA career. That means he's missed almost 37% of his NBA career. That's a problem. Now, LaMelo, to your point, LaMelo played 72 games last season. We did not have that problem with LaMelo last season. So what Charlotte just did is they sold high. And so I actually think this is very smart for the Charlotte Hornets because they were a nice little team last year, right? And they get into the play-in and you think, okay, they're on the right trajectory. And what they did was not just sit on their hands. They recognize that they're not good enough. And so what they did was they struck while the iron was hot while LaMelo was coming off of that season, and they went ahead and moved him because they knew right now they would get the most back from him potentially of any other season if next season he ends up injured. And they're certainly the way that they did with these pick swaps. I mean, they are certainly gambling on the fact that maybe this isn't going to work out for Minnesota in the future. From the Timberwolves perspective, though, this is worth trying to once again improve around Anthony Edwards. And you got to give the Wolves a lot of credit, man, because the Timberwolves president, Tim Connolly, he has always been so aggressive with this franchise.
2: And
1: they have made move after move, you know, whether it's Rudy Gobert, Cat moving, you know, we've seen it all over the place.
2: With Julius Randle.
1: Julius Randle. Heck, what was that last week that happened? And now he's doing this. And actually, when they traded away Julius Randle, a lot of people were saying, oh, well, they were just doing that to cut salary and avoid the second apron, and this is going to be a worse team and essentially a cheaper franchise in that regard. And then here they are. They trade away Naz Reid, which is no small thing, to get LaMelo Ball. Because if he is healthy, Ian, he's a difference maker. I mean, we're talking about a Timberwolves team who's been to the Western Conference Finals. But what would get you over that hump is one of the best passers, if not the best passer in the entire NBA. And now he is passing the ball to Anthony Edwards. So it's not just Melo shooting, but it's also now what it does for Ant in terms of opening up his game, because if he, who is feeding him the ball?
2: You want to keep him happy. You want to keep him in Minnesota. And this is the number one reason why I think this move was made. But again, if you're Minnesota, you're bringing in, as we just talked about for people just tuning in, you're bringing in a player who had his best year. And Charlotte is moving on from him at a high. They got the max value in that trade for LaMelo Ball. Now, does that keep Anthony Edwards happy? I have no idea. Because Chris Finch, the head coach there in Minnesota, he's a mad scientist, and he's going to have to get into the lab big time to make sure that these two guys are compatible on the court.
1: What I do know is that Minnesota has generally been at or below league average with 3-point attempts. That's about to change immediately.
2: You think?
1: And has not been playing. I mean, he hasn't played with point guards anywhere near what he's about to play with. Here's who's been his guards through Ant Edwards' career: Ricky Rubio, D'Angelo Russell, Patrick Beverley, Mike Conley. Mike Conley for four seasons there in Minnesota. Everybody
2: Conley
1: else was
2: pretty damn good.
1: Well, Conley was pretty good, but it's still, I mean, it's not LaMelo when LaMelo is healthy. And so what's automatically going to happen is the shooting's going to change. The offense is going to dramatically change. And it seems like these dudes do want to play together. Shams Charania, ESPN senior NBA insider, was on First Take. He said, at least from LaMelo's side, he's very excited to play with Ant.
3: My understanding is LaMelo Ball is very excited to go play with Anthony Edwards to try to win championships. He knows the task at hand here. The mandate when you have Anthony Edwards is to try to win every single year. Those two guys, from my understanding, they're friends. They've had communication in the recent past. And when you look at it from the Hornets' perspective, though, to get the first-round pick unprotected, that's far out. You get three first-round swaps. You get seconds. And Naz Reid, his ability as a two-way, three-point shooter, ability to defend, play both sides of the floor, this is a major, major hole that gets filled for the Hornets' front court moving forward.
1: Mike Conley was already in his late 30s when he got to Minnesota. LaMelo Ball is 24 years old getting to Minnesota.
2: They're getting him on a high coming out of Charlotte, and I think it was a brilliant move by Charlotte to move him. It's like if you're playing the stock market, where do you want to
1: sell high?
2: It's damn right. And they sold high.
1: And Naz Reid's going to be good for them as well.
2: Absolutely.
1: So they do get a piece they can use immediately. They're building that team in the right way.
2: But
1: they probably got a pretty decent haul for a player who is rarely available. It's a massive risk for Minnesota.
2: Absolutely. So in the short term, again, I think Minnesota in the 26-27 campaign, they win this trade. But let's see what the Hornets get with all that, all the picks they got and the capital. Who the hell knows where that might go for Charles Lee and the Charlotte Hornets. By the way, man, the NBA the last few days, I mean, you got Al Horford coming back to, his 48th year in the NBA. I mean, your Miami Heat get Giannis a couple days ago, which feels like that was an eternity ago. Jaylen Brown is still on the market. One of the best players in the league.
1: He's being actively shopped.
2: It is
1: insane.
2: Remember
1: when it was so cute that they told us that they weren't even shopping him for Giannis? That was adorable. And now they're just shopping him anyways, regardless, to everybody.
2: My grandmother used to say that word, adorable. Adorable. So, you're adorable.
1: That's adorable.
2: It's adorable. Well, guess what? You know, Austin Reeves getting 4 years, $185, adorable, right, for the Lakers. The NBA has been on a heater the last 3 days.
1: Austin Reeves is a good player, but we have to max out everybody, man. Like, not just the superstars
2: anymore.
1: How about
2: the picture of him?
1: Max out anybody.
2: Anybody
1: who's good in the NBA, we got to max him out.
2: You saw that picture of him on the golf course when he got the word from his agent, and he literally, like, passed out.
1: Of course.
2: He just fell down. Like, wait, what? Four years?
1: Austin Reeves.
2: $185 million. Bam.
1: When did this happen?
2: I would have passed out on the golf course also.
1: It's just how the NBA is now. Everybody gets the max. It's like Oprah. You get the max, and you get the max, and you get the max. That man certainly got paid. So congratulations to him. I don't know what that means for LeBron and his future. I've got some thoughts on that. I've got some ideas of maybe where LeBron
2: sure
1: should want to go. They involve sunshine and palm trees, and maybe you can buddy up with Giannis. So we can talk about that.
2: If you even try and pitch LeBron back to Miami, as much as you have ripped LeBron leaving Miami,
1: I don't see the problem.
2: Oh, my God. God, Magnum.
1: I'll forgive him if he comes back. Coming up next year on Amber and Ian. The NBA offseason is here. Free agency starts in 5 days. What are the next dominoes to fall around the NBA? We'll stick with the association right here on ESPN Radio.
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12: Tilapia. So I got a cousin who told me it's not a real fish. And to be honest with you, I didn't hear of tilapia until the 2000s. I had him over one time and we were doing a fish fry and he was like, do not buy that tilapia. It's a bottom feeder and it's not a real fish. Genetically engineered. I'm like, really? I go to him for all construction and stuff like that. Mm-hmm. So I am guilty of the following. If you are like great at one area,
13: yeah,
12: I will superimpose that on
13: the
12: something.
13: You know about everything.
14: It's the best thing ever. 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
12: Right. No, he makes some mean-ass fried fish, though.
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12: I need some power steering fluid.
14: Right. Telling you right now, my mechanic told me to stay away from tilapia. I'm staying away from tilapia now.
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19: 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How many times is Brad Stevens and the Boston Celtics going to give Jaylen Brown a hug with the knife in his back?
20: As soon as the Heat were chosen as the destination for Giannis, the Celtics phone started ringing because everybody in the league was aware that Jaylen Brown was available.
21: It's not a thing where they don't want you at all. 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
1: In the NBA, I don't think the NBA wants me to say that. I'm sorry, Kamish, but the off season in the NBA is so.
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0: Brown is still being shopped. So that one might not be as interesting from a will they, won't they perspective. But what is interesting, Ian, is the fact that they're still shopping him. Because I'm old enough to remember when they said they weren't even shopping him for Giannis. And now here we are. Giannis has been traded to Miami and they're still shopping him around. So is it because they botched the Giannis thing? And so now he's too disgruntled to bring back? Was maybe this Boston's plan all along and they weren't planning to move forward with him? Is this more of a Jaylen Brown call? Any of those are possible.
1: Amber, this is not the first time that they have shopped him. Remember, they were shopping him for Kevin Durant a few years ago. So Jaylen Brown has been this bargaining chip for, you know, what, 2-3 years now. Even winning a title, they're still using him as a chip to go get, as you mentioned, Giannis and your Miami Heat. For people who don't know, if you've been living in a cave, Amber Wilson is a diehard Miami Heat fan, and she's giddy about Giannis. You need shooting. We'll touch on that coming up in a moment. But, you know, when it comes to shopping, you know, Jaylen Brown, this is not the first time. I told you this on Monday, and I'll say it again. There is zero doubt in my mind that Jaylen Brown will not be wearing a Boston Celtics uni come the 26-27 campaign. He will be somewhere else. Now, they're not going to get what they wanted for him because every GM out there knows, hey, it was Giannis and Jaylen, straight up, right? So now you're going to have to come in, and I would do the same thing, Amber, wouldn't you? You're going to come in to Brad Stevens, GM of the Celtics, and say, hey, you're bottom shopping, right? I mean, you're coming in at a discounted rate right now because we all know that you didn't get what you wanted. So, all right, here we go again. I'm going to lowball the hell out of you on Jaylen Brown.
0: Yeah.
1: And if you're Brad Stevens, do you stand your ground and try and keep Jaylen Brown if you're not getting what you think is market value, or do you go ahead and ship him out at a bargain? And it's just Jason Tatum's team. This whole damn thing in Boston is fascinating to me.
0: Right. Well, it is to me as well, because I don't understand what you think you would have gotten back for him, period, once Giannis was no longer on the table. Because anything that you could get back, and certainly Jaylen Brown is an incredible player and a finals MVP.
1: He was in the MVP conversation.
0: And he's been in the finals multiple times. I mean, we know, and yes, you're right. He was just in the MVP, the league MVP conversation this past season when he had to put that team on his own shoulders. He's an unbelievable player. That being said, a lot of what you can get back for him is not necessarily going to be win now. I mean, this Boston Celtics team is trying to win a championship yesterday. They're not trying to stockpile draft picks to build around Jason Tatum. So you have to get back somebody who's going to help you win a championship more than Jaylen Brown would have helped you win a championship. And there's very few of those people in the entire NBA. And those people are harder to come by in terms of movement. The odds markets right now are putting the Charlotte Hornets, who we know were just involved in a trade there and traded away LaMelo. They now have, I believe, the best odds. You're seeing movement with the Cavaliers as well. Those are two teams that keep getting rumored in terms of negotiations potentially with Boston. Shams Charania, ESPN senior NBA insider, was on NBA Today. He gave us the latest on Jaylen Brown's future.
2: The biggest name that I hear right now on the trade front is Jaylen Brown of the Celtics. The Celtics are actively engaged with multiple interested teams in Jaylen Brown. And around the league, the word is right now that the Celtics are discussing deals with a purpose. Jaylen Brown has 3 years left on his deal at a Supermax clip. But we know they made an offer of Jaylen Brown and 2 first-round picks for Giannis Antetokounmpo. They didn't get Giannis. And now they are discussing deals with multiple teams around Jaylen Brown. And so technically there is an urgency because of the length of his contract. Mm. But depending how this offseason goes, depending how long this trade situation develops, the urgency could start on either end of the spectrum of this. There's no doubt these hard conversations between the Celtics and Jaylen Brown are continuing to go on.
1: There's zero doubt in my mind. Zero. Jaylen Brown will be moved.
0: See, I have some doubt. I have some doubt because what could be happening.
1: You can't keep him there.
0: I don't know if I agree with that, because what could be happening behind the scenes is they could say, Jaylen, we're trying, buddy. Like, we're shopping you. We're going to see what we can get, but we're not going to give you away. You do mean way too much to us for that. And so we're going to see what we can get. We're not striking a deal. then we're going to figure out this thing together this next season. And it's entirely possible that they all have to

0: sit down together. Because if you're Boston, you can't get rid of Jaylen Brown for next to nothing because everybody knows you're desperate.
1: You're not getting two twos, right, for Jaylen Brown.
0: He's
1: 29. He was just in the MVP hunt, right? Yeah. I mean, but he is, and again, like a teenager, scrapped all Boston Celtics stuff off the social media, you know, sending the message. We all get it, man. You don't need to do that stupid stuff. Every athlete, every coach, you don't need to do that stuff. We get it. We understand that they've shopped you, you know, not once, but twice now. But, and to your point, is Brad Stevens going to give him away? No. But would a team come in with a first-round pick and a couple sweeteners? You're damn right they will. For Jaylen Brown, absolutely. And as a coach, as a GM, as a teammate, I would not want a disgruntled player on my roster, right, in my room, because you never know. All it takes is one little thing to set him off, and bam, that cancer spreads through your locker room.
0: Yeah, especially in that sport, because the rosters are so small. So it's not just Jaylen Brown.
1: There's 18 guys in that room, including the practice squad.
0: Yep. So, of course, it's not just Jaylen Brown. The rumors are swirling about Kawhi Leonard. The rumors are also swirling about Kawhi. We have no idea.
1: I'm not a Kawhi
0: fan. If he even
1: can
0: be traded right now. This is a complicated situation because of what's happened here with the Clippers. Brian Windhorst, ESPN senior NBA insider, was on Unsportsmanlike.
2: It's unclear to me whether or not the league will allow the Clippers to trade or extend Kawhi Leonard. The contract that he's on right now is potentially illicit. So if they want to extend him, like, is the NBA going to allow them to extend a potentially illicit contract? I don't know. Okay. Would the NBA allow them to trade? Because here's the thing. Status quo is not prudent. He's coming off two excellent seasons. I mean, like, regardless of what happened with this investigation, he was awesome last year. He was a top 10 player in the league last year. No debate. But if you have a player of this level, you can't have him on a 1-year contract. You're either extending him or you're trading him. Like, that's baseline analysis. And so the Clippers have to make a decision. So which is it going to be? If he extends him, it's huge news. If they don't extend him, it's an announcement to the league he's going to be traded.
0: The NBA is still investigating whether he and the Los Angeles Clippers circumvented the salary cap through his sponsorship agreement with Aspirations.
1: I forgot about that, by the way.
0: That's what Wendy was referencing. Yeah. I did not. Pablo Torre will not let you forget about it. Even if you try.
1: I mean, in our pre-show meeting, something Stosh brought up, our producer, Stosh Yankee. I'm like, oh my God, I totally forgot about that. Bottom line for me with Kawhi, I'm not a fan of, as far as long term. He won the chip in Toronto. What's he done
0: so
1: since?
0: He was so good last year.
1: But does he need more help around him? Sure. Does he have a pure joy to play the game? I don't know. I really don't. I'm not a Kawhi fan. That's just me.
0: I am, but I understand that the availability is an issue. And then the other name, of course, that's being floated around is Ja Morant. But
1: no,
0: it seems
1: shot.
0: Like the problem with Ja is, we know that there's other problems with Ja. Also, the availability, of course, has been a massive problem with Ja. The injuries have been a problem with Ja. And notably, that contract is a problem with Ja. So far, no takers for Ja Morant, even though all the reports are saying that they are very willing to move Ja Morant.
1: You think?
0: If Memphis was able to find a deal, obviously. So that one remains to be seen. I love the NBA offseason, man.
1: Yeah.
0: This is such a fun sport. Oh, I love it. It's such a soap opera. Coming up next here on Amber and Ian, we're going to talk to one of the best college hoops coaches in the entire country. We'll ask him about this NBA draft and if he plans to leave for a big job opening right here on ESPN Radio.
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0: Not a great start tonight for one of the best pitchers in baseball, Philadelphia's Christopher Sanchez. Nationals jumped on him for four runs on four hits in the first inning. Philadelphia, Washington leads Philadelphia, rather, 4-0, top of the third. Jason Dominguez, RBI single, has given the Yankees a 1-0 lead on the Red Sox, bottom one. AL Cy Young favorite Cam Schlittler on the hill tonight for New York. Rangers leading the Blue Jays, 1-0 top of the second. Jock Peterson with a solo home run off Kevin Gausman. Rays took a combined no-hitter into the ninth, ended when Carter Jensen hit a one-out, two-run homer off Craig Kimbrell, top of the ninth. Tampa Bay rolled past Kansas City, 13-2. Pirates beat the Mariners, 5-1. Rookie Bubba Chandler, one run, five hits, four Ks, three walks in five and a third. Major League Baseball, as part of the next collective bargaining agreement with players, wants a max contract length of 5 years, $202 million for free agents who are switching teams, and give organizations the ability to keep their own players for up to 6 years at $265 million. They're calling it a cornerstone player provision. The proposal also includes raising the minimum salary from $780,000 to $1 million in 2027 for players with at least two full years of service time. NBA, the search is over for the Timberwolves. After years of seeking a co-star to team up with guard Anthony Edwards, Minnesota's bringing one in. ESPN's Shams Charania is reporting T-Wolves are acquiring guard LaMelo Ball and Josh Green from Charlotte for Naz Reid and a series of draft picks. The WNBA suspended Phoenix's Alyssa Thomas one game for making contact with her fist to the throat of Indiana's Caitlin Clark last night. She'll serve that suspension Saturday when the Mercury's at Toronto.
3: Hey, it's Evan Cohen. Coming up Friday, the Wolves have gone all in to keep Anthony Edwards happy, but I'll tell you why the LaMelo Ball trade will backfire. It's on Sportsmanlike, 6 a.m. Eastern, right here on ESPN Radio, ESPN 2, and ESPNU.
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18: It's what we've been working for since I wanted to play basketball. I wanted to make it to the NBA, and I've been working so hard to be a number one pick, but I mean, it's a stepping stone. I still got a lot more work to do.
19: He's a two-way player. He's physically mature. He's fiercely competitive.
20: AJ Dabanza is the complete package. He is going to become the face of the Wizards. With Trae Young at the point, AJ Dabanza on the wing, and if you do have a healthy Anthony Davis, that's a playoff team.
1: Sweet home, BYU had the number one overall pick in AJ Dabanza to the Washington Wizards in the NBA draft, and he is going to be a beast for a long, long time. A steal in the draft might be LeBaron Filon from Alabama going to the Philadelphia 76ers with the 22nd overall pick, and the head coach of the Alabama Crimson Tide, who coached against most of the marquee players that went in the draft. Coach, going to have you put an analyst hat on in a moment, but Grant, one, first of all, thanks for joining us here on Amber and Ian here on ESPN Radio, the ESPN app, SiriusXM Channel 80. What does it mean for a program to have one of your guys, like LeBaron, go in the first round?
21: I mean, shoot, it means they put a lot of work in, but you put them in a position to succeed, but they've got to do it. You know, it don't come that often. We've had some really good seasons, but haven't had a first round pick since Brandon and Noah Clowney both went 3 years ago. So, it doesn't happen every year. So you're excited for LeBaron for all the work he put in, but excited that your program's able to put guys in a position where they can succeed like that.
0: What are the Sixers getting in LeBaron, Coach?
21: I get a competitor. I mean, he competes. He doesn't like to lose. He works hard. He's a guard that can get in the paint, create offense for his teammates, for others. I think it'll make it easier for a couple of those guards that they have, and the bigs. And he can really guard. I mean, he proved that his freshman year when he walked in and, played his way into a starting role with some really good players coming back off a Final Four team. So, they've got a guy that's going to walk in, compete. He's going to have some humility about him, but he's not going to be afraid to compete. He walked in expecting no minutes his freshman year with us and earned himself a starting spot. So, he's going to come in there and earn everything he gets there.
1: Nato, it's head coach, Alabama basketball, joining us here on ESPN Radio with Amber Wilson. I'm Ian Fitzsimmons here on Amber and Ian as we look back on the NBA draft. And, Coach, this draft class was highly talented, and it's a who's who when it comes to names and what they did on the floor. You coached against a lot of these guys. So from just a coaching perspective, go ahead and evaluate me. Well, what separates this class from other ones? Because, man, God dang, there's immense talent.
21: Oh, there's a lot of talent. We recruited some and lost some in the recruitment. I coached against some. I think a lot of it is like some playmaking, like got guys that can make shots. We recruited AJ Dabanzi, ends up going to BYU and had an unbelievable year and goes number one, but he's got length, athleticism, skill, can make shots. Mikel Brown, we recruited him. I thought he super talented. I think he's gonna, he had some outstanding games as a freshman at Louisville. Braden Burries, we played against him, we recruited him too. I think big, strong, tough, physical guard, I think he's going to do great in Milwaukee. You kind of go down the list. There's guys with real high upside, but I think they're going to be able to come in and play right away too. Some of these guys, it's not like they got upside that's going to take 3 years. I think AJ Peterson, Boozer, he looked like he was ready to play in the NBA when he was in high school. So, I think some of these guys, a lot of times you look at upside, well, some of these guys are ready to play immediately and average double figures, probably got a chance to start on their team. So I think that's the big thing, just the amount of guys that are going to be able to step in and play immediately in a pretty good role.
0: Yeah, they're saying this might be the best draft that we've had in well over 20 years. Nate Oates joining us here on Amber and Ian. But it wasn't just the players headed to the NBA. We heard Dusty May also headed to the NBA. The former Michigan coach is now going to be the head coach of the Dallas Mavericks. What did you make of that news, Coach, as a college coach yourself? What do you make of it when you hear about these major college coaches headed to the next level?
21: I was fired up. I was happy for him. I've known Dusty for a real long time. He was an assistant at Eastern Michigan when I was first at Romulus High School right there. You know, Romulus and Ypsilanti are 10 minutes apart, so I've known him. He recruited one of my players down. He was an assistant at Louisiana Tech. I've known him for a long time. I think he does it the right way. I was happy for him when he won a championship, happy for him to go to Dallas. You know, I think Dallas is a great spot. They got good young talent. You know, they got new people in the front office that I think are going to do really well. So I was happy. Shoot, I hope he does really well. I think he's got a good roster. So he gets to coach one of his kids, Marius Johnson, fills kind of a hole that they needed there. So I think he'll do well.
1: Hey, Coach, you know they're going to be calling. So to everyone wondering, how would Maize and Blue look on Nate Oates, your reaction is?
21: Well, I've known Ward Manuel for a while, but they've got a coach. I'm very happy where I'm at in Alabama. I've got a pretty hefty buyout for a good reason, because I don't plan on leaving here. So I think hopefully Coach Boynton does really well this year. I mean, I think the plan is that he's there for the year at a minimum. So I think they're pretty well set going into this year. I think it'd be a smart move with the rest they got together to keep some continuity there. So I will not be in Maize and Blue if that's what you're asking.
0: I know you're happy there at Bama, Coach.
1: Right there. Bama fans are going, thank goodness.
0: Yeah, thank goodness.
1: That last part, that's all they wanted to hear, Coach. Right there. Bam.
0: So I know you're happy at Bama. I know you're not going to another school, another level, whatever. But what do you make generally of people who say that it's just too difficult in college? And that's why now, with just the state of college sports generally, we see some of these coaches go, whether it's to the NFL, to the NBA, you know, wherever, to sort of get away from the current state of college, of the college system.
21: Yeah, I mean, it would be nice if there was some continuity to the rules. That it's just like they change every year, so you're trying to figure, and sometimes they change, you don't even know they change, because like the rulings come out and you don't even know that they're going to rule a certain way, and that it's almost not even what the rules say as to how they're being ruled upon. So it's a little, you know, there's a lot about people, but look, I'm gonna be honest, I still love it. I mean, I was a high school math teacher not too long ago. I don't think it's that bad. When people start to complain to me, I'm like, I could be teaching math today. So there's a lot of people that would switch with us pretty quickly. So I don't think that the state of college athletics is in a complete upheaval. I just think there's going to be change when you go through as many big changes as we did in such a short amount of time. You know, being able to transfer without a penalty, then being able to do it every single year. Then you add in, you can get authentic NIL, then you add in the rev share right after that. So, you know, it's a little bit of change, a lot of change in a short amount of time, and it's got to kind of settle down and get where the rules are. In the meantime, just let's figure out what the rules are to the best of our ability and do what we can. And I'm still having a lot of fun coaching college basketball.
1: Congratulations, Coach, on having another first-round pick going to the Sixers and LeBaron Pylon out of Alabama, the guard, going 22nd overall. By the way, how much of the math do you still use day-to-day? Because I can't even do long division anymore. I'm 54, Coach.
21: Yeah, listen, everybody's got a calculator on them all the time. You just
1: Amen.
21: Throw it out and use
1: Thank
21: it.
1: Thank you.
21: Why do you need to know how to do long division anymore?
1: That's why you're coaching basketball.
0: I don't think you ever did. I don't think you ever needed to know it.
1: I may have skipped algebra. But anyway, hey, Coach.
0: I tried to. Goodness
1: Thank
0: knows.
1: You so much, man. Go
0: Thanks,
1: get some barbecue.
0: Coach.
1: We greatly appreciate the time as always, Coach. Thank you so much.
21: I'm coming to visit you in Dallas, Ian. So keep
1: DCC. I saw you at the spread at A-Day, man. I'm ready. Let's tee him up. DCC, I got
21: yeah,
1: you.
21: Yeah,
1: Let's go.
21: I got we'll be in there to see you soon.
1: Come on, man.
21: You, me, and Dusty. You pick the fourth. Me and Dusty against you, and I don't know who your partner
1: is. I'm bringing a ringer. Justin Thomas, where are you at, Bubba? I'm sending you a text. Here we go.
21: Justin's there, then the two Alabama guys will go together. We'll be on the same team.
1: You're the best coach, man. But, hey, thank you so much.
21: All right, take care.
1: All right, buddy. By the way, Amber, I heard you go, not me.
0: Not me. Well, because you said you need a ringer. Well, all right, not me. I didn't get the invite.
1: Let's shoot JT a text and then and go from there. It sounds like, though, he was very adamant that Justin Thomas would not be on my team.
0: He was. He did seem
1: very
0: adamant.
1: When was the last time you played golf?
0: Earlier this year.
1: I'm not talking putt-putt.
0: Darn hot. Huh?
1: I'm not talking putt-putt. Like, you actually went out and played golf.
0: No, like actual golf. Like, went out and played a round.
1: Do you enjoy it?
0: Yeah, I like golf. I mean, I'm not particularly good at it, but, you know, I've got clubs and golf shoes and golf outfits. And
1: for me, it's more fellowship than anything else.
0: Yeah, I'm not good at it. I don't know what I'm doing, but I go out there and, you know, I try.
1: I quit keeping score probably 4 years ago. 5 years
0: ago.
1: Yeah,
0: that's why I like to play as well.
1: Like, let's just go have some fellowship and have fun.
0: What's the point of this? No, my husband and I go play together sometimes. And then he gets frustrated.
1: You heard his tone, though? He's not looking to just go play, right? Yeah. He's looking to whip my ass. So, there you go.
0: My favorite golfing is like a par three on a nice day with some, you know, spritzers involved. All right. Honey, I'm already in. The NBA draft was lacking on something very important, in my opinion, and it's not what you think it is. Right here on ESPN Radio.
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0: couple nights here on Amber and Ian because we made way for the NBA draft. Dreams came true, Ian. Teams got better. And largely, the first round kind of went basically how everybody anticipated it would.
1: Well, a lot of people thought that Peterson was going number one overall.
0: Well, that was, did they? I mean, you and I both thought DiBanza was going, whatever.
1: DiBanza.
0: I don't feel like we've worked that out. But I do think that most, or you and I definitely thought AJ was going number one. And yes, it was certainly a conversation. And that's what was exciting about this draft is that we didn't know, but you knew that there was some form of Peterson, DiBanza, Cameron Boozer. You know, it's like we kind of knew what that roughly was going to look like. And it looked roughly like we all thought. And frankly, throughout the entire first round, then you had the slew of guards, you know, like they predicted and all that sort of stuff. But I'm such a draft person that I love a draft. Even when I know what's going to happen, I love a draft. Like even Fernando Mendoza getting drafted in the NFL. I love a draft, man. I like the moments.
1: Well, in the NFL draft, it started at pick number two because we all knew, as you referenced there, that Mendoza was going number one overall. This draft was starting at number one, even though you and I both believed that A.J. DiBanza was going to go number one overall, especially after we talked to his head coach and Kevin Young and BYU on Monday night. The tone that I gathered from him as to the amount and volume of NBA teams, you know, reaching out about A.J., and Richie Saunders, but I think Richie Saunders, man, might make me the steal of this draft. You know, he doesn't tear his ACL. He's a first round pick. So Richie Saunders at a BYU is also going to be one hell of a player, in my opinion.
0: I think Caleb Wilson's going to be the steal of this draft.
1: That's where I was going to go. So Caleb Wilson at four, that to me is by far Bart. If he doesn't hurt his thumb, that right thumb, late in the year, to me, he's a top two pick.
0: Yeah.
1: But because he got hurt and the volume wasn't there, he goes fourth. Hey, Chicago Bulls fans, you got a steal to me. And Caleb Wilson, forward out of UNC, who has remarkable ball handling skills and is the ultimate team player. You got a steal there at four. DiBanza, though, is a complete player. And part of me was wondering, not if, but when Peterson doesn't go number one overall, because remember, he did one interview. He went and saw one team,
0: and it was not the team that drafted him.
1: It was the Washington Wizards, and that was it. That was that was the extent of his in-person player interviews with any team.
0: I don't like that from him.
1: I'm with you.
0: I wouldn't draft him because of that. That would have hurt his draft capital or his draft stock on my board.
1: We'll touch on that in 1 second. I thought Boozer, well, Carlos Boozer, his dad, being in the front office for the Utah Jazz, I thought that Cam Boozer might be in play with the number two overall pick. Instead, he goes to Memphis at three. Darren Peterson goes number two overall to be paired with Ace Bailey, and the rest is history. Now, go ahead. The floor is yours.
0: Yeah, well, listen, my biggest takeaway from this draft actually wasn't any of those things, even though we can certainly dive deeper into those things. My biggest takeaway from this draft was that the NBA draft needs more tiers. The NFL draft. Well, because the NFL draft.
1: Are you talking about tiers? Not tiers, like not levels.
0: No.
1: You're talking about like actual crime.
0: T-E-A-R-S. Yes, tears. Like out of their faces. I want their eyeballs to give me some tears. Okay, your dreams just came true. Mama and Dada had sacrificed everything for you to get to this. I need tears, people. And I don't know. And there was some, you know, there was a kid from Golden State who broke down. He's hugging his mom. He's bawling. I need more of that in my life. And I don't feel like I got a lot of that with this NBA draft, frankly. And I do feel like I got a lot of that with this last NFL draft. I mean, remember you had like the one
1: dude who
0: got drafted in the NFL and he's like on the floor crying. He can barely get up to like walk the rest of the hallway out there to the stage. So cool. That's what I want.
1: Seventh round, you got a Navy midshipman, right, who we had on the show, right? I mean,
0: bawling.
1: From Pittsburgh, right?
0: It's my favorite thing. Yeah. It is these grown-ass.
1: Seventh rounder.
0: man-childs, you know, like these young dudes that are just like growing
1: ass. This dude's
0: going
1: to go save our lives, you know, and defend our country in the Navy, and he's bawling coming up in full uni, right, in the seventh round.
0: And nothing will make me tear up faster than watching a huge man tear up. Like, there's something about that.
1: Why?
0: Like, the dude, I don't know, but it's like the dude, when you look at him, that you never would expect him to cry, that guy crying, that gets me. I'm like, oh, it's over, you know. So I wasn't getting that much with the NBA draft, and we had a lot of opportunity for it. Lisa Salters is sitting down with every family and asking the questions. She did an excellent job, often including mom, asking the questions to mom, not just showcasing, you know, dad and his journey, even for Cameron Boozer. Cece Boozer, I believe, is his mom's name.
1: Correct.
0: And not just Carlos Boozer. Of course, we all know and we've all heard from over the years. I thought that was great. She did an excellent job. Why wasn't Cameron Boozer crying? Like, that's what I want to know.
1: Why wasn't Cameron Boozer crying,
0: man?
1: Do you know what they went through growing up with their brother?
0: I mean, yes, I cried.
1: They've been through hell.
0: Like, and they're talking about the other story. The oldest has the sickle cell and other two and the sacrifices and like, oh, come on. And for me, now that I'm a mother, you know, and I'm not a very emotional woman, if you couldn't tell, Ian, over the years.
1: I try
0: to be. You're very emotional. That's why we work. You know, you got to have one that balances out the other. And that's why we work here as a show. You're very emotional. I'm not emotional. I try to have a stiff upper lip like my very British grandmother did, and mother. But when it's boys now, when it's brothers, the stories of the brothers, because I have sons, can't handle it. Every time it's the waterworks. So there, it's the brothers, the Boozer brothers, and everything that they went through with the oldest. I'm like, come on, man. So I'm crying, and Cameron Boozer's not crying. Why the hell am I crying?
1: Whoa. Breaking news here. You were actually in tears?
0: I'm crying. I have tears in my eyes over the Boozer brothers, and Cameron Boozer's not crying.
1: But you've seen that story. I mean,
0: so many times. They show the pictures of them as little
1: kids. It was a 30 for 30. I mean, we've seen it documented.
0: It's adorable.
1: And you still broke down?
2: In Amber's defense, same with me. I didn't get like full breakdown territory, but it was on the verge.
0: Yeah, I'm not like boohoo. I'm not boohooing.
1: So hold on a minute.
0: But the eyes, you know, they're...
1: I'm the guy who cries at the drop of a hat for any feel-good story, especially when it comes to brothers, having had my older brother pass away, you know, a few years ago. And yeah, I mean, it's, you know, my brother... You guys made fun of me when, you know, our baby brother, he hates that, by the way. And I love just saying
0: that. I even like calling him that because he hates that so much.
1: The baby bro winning a Super Bowl.
0: He also
1: right?
0: was the baby.
1: Oh, yeah, literally. And a mistake. But anyway, documented. You know, our mom admits it. And so did our father, who obviously passed last summer. But bottom line is, yeah, I wasn't even crying.
0: And Cameron Boozer still didn't cry.
1: I wasn't even in tears watching that. And you were?
0: Yeah, it was a little dusty in the room, you know, and there was a lot of those stories where, you know, it's the family and the sacrifices and I'm
1: what
0: looking
1: about
0: at the dude and I'm
1: the
0: like,
1: younger
0: bro,
1: brothers who had the lawn mowing service, right? And now they're going to charge a higher rate because their brother is a first round pick.
0: Player.
1: Yeah, I'm sure you got tears
0: every time
1: that, oh my
0: brothers,
1: God,
0: it gets me every time. You know, when I cried the hardest was Travis Hunter's.
1: Stop it.
0: Heisman speech. Because in that speech, he shouted out his little brother at one point. He looked for him in the audience and he talked to him and he said, you know, even when my mom made me take you when I didn't want to and all that stuff, and him and his brother are the same distance apart that my kids
1: are.
0: I was crying. You know who wasn't crying then? Travis Hunter. Coming up next, I've been waiting for days to celebrate Giannis. The time has come right here on ESPN Radio.
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20: I'm Christine Lisi, AL Cy Young frontrunner. Yankees right-hander Cam Schlittler looking to continue his dominance against his hometown team, the Red Sox, tonight. New York leading Boston 1-0 top of the third. Schlittler, one hit, one strikeout, one walk so far. The Nationals have gotten to Philadelphia's Christopher Sanchez. 6 runs, 5 hits, 1 walk. He struck out 4 thus far tonight. Nationals leading the Phillies 5-0, bottom 4. Astros, Tigers, no score, bottom 5. Detroit's Troy Melton and Houston's Katsuma Imai have given up a combined 1 hit. Jock Peterson, Wyatt Langford, and Jake Berger have all gone deep. Rangers up 6-0 on the Blue Jays, bottom of the 3rd inning. The Rays combined no-hitter, broken up with 1 out in the 9th when Carter Jensen hit a 2-run shot off Craig Kimbrell. Tampa Bay routed Kansas City 13-2. As part of the next collective bargaining agreement with players, Major League Baseball wants a max contract length of 6 years, $202 million for free agents switching teams, while organizations will have the ability to keep their own players up to 6 years, $265 million, calling it cornerstone player provision. The Timberwolves, looking for years for a co-star to team up with guard Anthony Edwards, got one courtesy of an NBA blockbuster trade. ESPN's Sham Sharania reports Minnesota's acquiring LaMelo Ball, Josh Green from the Hornets, for Naz Reid and a series of draft picks. Lions cornerback, former first-round pick Terrion Arnold, facing felony charges of armed robbery and kidnapping. In a case, 3 people were reportedly pistol-whipped and held at gunpoint in February. He appeared in court for the first time today, ordered held without bond until Monday's pretrial detention hearing. Arnold denies any involvement in the matter.
3: Hey, it's Evan Cohen. Coming up Thursday, we'll react to the second round of the NBA draft, and I'll tell you how it will impact free agency. It's on Sports Night, 6 a.m. Eastern, right here on ESPN Radio, ESPN2, and ESPNU.